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1: 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Traffic and weather together. The Subaru Retailers of New England all-wheel drive traffic on the threes with Gina Tempesta.
2: Hi, Al. Thanks and good evening. Well, let's take a look at that Foxborough traffic, shall we? If you're still trying to get down there, it's not bad on the main highways. The lower end of 128-95 southbound is looking good. And then that ramp in the Canton stretch wide open getting onto 95 south until you hit about Route 1 and then right in front of the stadium. We are backed up about 2 miles in each direction. The rest of the ride to the south of town, we're clearing a crash on Route 3 northbound in Kingston. This is in the right-hand lane by Route 3A. And then to the north of town, we have a spin-out before Roosevelt Circle. This is your 93 ride. That is also over in the right-hand lane. You're backed up about a half mile there. Downtown Boston's in pretty good shape right now. Actually, Stero Drive's not too bad. A little bit of volume on that Leverett up-ramp. The airport tunnels check out okay. Southbound on the expressway, a little slow from just about Columbia Road down to Neponset. And then a little sluggish from about East Milton down to Furnaceburg. We just got rid of an earlier disabled vehicle there. Gina Tempesta, WBZ's 24-hour traffic network.
1: Now the four-day WBZ AccuWeather forecast with Kerry Schwindenhammer.
3: It's going to be a warm night tonight. Mainly clear skies, a low of 71 along the harbor, 60s in many inland suburbs. Hot and turning breezy tomorrow with sun mixing with clouds, the high 91, but temperatures ranging from the 70s on the islands to the mid-90s in some inland suburbs. A passing shower tomorrow evening, then showers and a thunderstorm overnight. It'll be breezy and more humid, the low 67. A nice day on Monday with the return of sunshine and lower humidity, high 80. Partly sunny and nice Tuesday, high 76. I'm AccuWeather meteorologist Kerry Schwindenhammer, WBZ, Boston's News Radio.
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1: Red Sox winning their second in a row, beating the Rangers today at Fenway Park. Final score 6-3. It's opening night in Foxborough for the World Cup. Haiti against Scotland, first of 7 games to play here locally this summer. Meanwhile, Team USA beating Paraguay last night in Inglewood, California. 4-1 the final there. Now, in other action today, two of the top teams in the world, Brazil and Morocco, just finishing up. That game ends up at a 1-1 tie. Also ending in a 1-1 tie earlier today, Switzerland and Qatar. WBZ News Time, 8:07. I'm Al Griffith.
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13: 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And I'm here with...
9: Sammy.
13: She's Sammy Day. So that means I like her.
14: Okay.
13: If I call her Samantha, we have a problem.
9: Yeah,
13: if I call her Sam, it means I need her fast. What's your name?
14: Matt Brulette.
13: Say that slowly.
14: Matthew Brulette.
13: Where did we meet?
14: We met on a flight down to Florida.
13: And when you say last name, I'm always, oh, are you this one's daughter? Oh, now it's like this. Oh, you Chad's mother? Oh, you Sam's mother? Oh, you're the builder. You're the this, you're the that. I hear that a lot now. Are you Sammy's mother? Are you Chad's mother?

0: know, I don't even know them.
1: Yeah, that's actually exactly what I said.
0: That's what I'm going to say in the future. Who? Yeah. What? Sam Stumpo? No, I don't know her. Jeff? Don't know him either. Okay, so we met on a plane.
1: Yep.
0: And then, Sammy, how'd you two meet?
2: A mutual friend.
1: Yep.
0: A mutual friend, so we're going to keep that private. Okay, we're going to keep that private. I get that. Okay. Okay.
2: Sounds like we're talking about a guy.
1: Yeah.
0: Hey, listen, anything goes nowadays. Where'd you grow up?
1: Merrimack, New Hampshire.
0: So who grows up in Merrimack, New Hampshire?
2: He does.
1: I'm the greatest people on earth, if I'm being honest.
0: You still a resident of New Hampshire?
1: Yeah.
0: Keep that?
1: Yeah, oh, yeah, don't tell anybody.
0: Okay.
1: Is this going anywhere?
0: No, it's not going anywhere. It's okay. I'm either going to New Hampshire, Florida myself.
1: Yeah.
0: Okay. What do you do for a living?
1: I sell boats. So.
0: Do you sell little boats, big boats, fancy, medium boats? Am I in a rowboat? Like, what am I in, a rowboat?
1: I sell anything that floats from 11 feet to 70 feet is the biggest boat I've ever sold.
2: Closer to the mic.
1: Okay. How about this? Is it better now?
0: Yeah. Swing it down.
1: All right, now here we go.
0: There you go, Matt.
1: There it is. Okay, right. You got a rookie here. There it is.
0: There it is. So how is the boat business right now? How are the luxury items?
1: High-ticket luxury items, yes. So I'm still selling a lot of boats. I'm not doing as many new as we had done in the past, but I'm still doing. I just did a 46 Sea Ray 2017.
0: And what's that cost?
1: That boat was $525,000.
0: Okay.
1: Yeah. My average retail price is $250,000. So that's now, our typical sale.
0: Because that's one business I don't know. So most people financing those, leasing them?
1: We encourage financing. Just like when you walk to a car dealership, hey, we're going to give you more money off if you finance. It's the same thing with the boat.
0: And then when I drive the boat out, what's the less?
1: It really depends. I mean, American-made boat, I say anywhere from 15 to 20.
0: All right, same as an automobile.
1: Yeah, but once you get into the foreign yachts, I mean, you're looking at 25 to 30, depending on how you equip the boat.
0: Do you notice that boaters, like, they get bored after a while, and then they trade it in, and they go golf for the next couple summers, and they come back, and they want boats again?
1: Yeah, golf, country clubs, golf memberships, those are some of my biggest competitions. Properties, like investment properties, that's like my number one competition.
0: Really?
1: Why would I buy a boat for 500 grand when I could go buy a three family?
0: You hopefully you've accumulated enough assets that you now can afford the boat, buddy.
1: Yeah, that's true.
0: Okay.
1: Yeah.
0: So obviously you haven't accumulated enough assets, so call me when you do and then you want to buy a boat. All right. So you're always going to get those strokers, tire kickers.
1: Yeah. I mean, honestly, though, a lot of people that come in and they're looking at a $1 million boat, I mean, they have the internet. They know what it's going to cost them, you know.
0: And then they buy a $500,000 boat.
1: They realize real quick when they come in to look at like a 32 Sea Ray and they're like, 32 feet, all right. I mean, how much is this? I'm like, it's $675,000. They're like, what? I said, well, if you finance, it's $650,000.
0: Okay, yeah. So do you do what we used to do in the car business? We would sell from other people's inventory. If we didn't have it, you have it, we just do a trade or whatever?
1: Yeah, that's the one good thing about my company, Marine Max. We have 85 locations, so we all share an inventory. So there's 300 other guys just like me.
0: And compared to, let's go 3 years ago to boating to right now, how much has it dropped?
1: 3 years ago, I mean, that's still a part of the COVID craze where it's like everybody was buying a boat to, you know, do whatever they want with their
0: amazing
1: family.
0: That everybody was dying, but we're buying boats and
1: it
0: cars.
1: It was nuts. Honestly, it was crazy. I loved it.
0: I still don't understand it. Okay, we're dying, but we're going to buy boats, cars, and anything else. Okay.
2: Yeah. They need to get out of their house.
1: Yeah, listen, YOLO. You know what I mean? Everybody, nobody knew it was going to happen. So they're like, hey, let's get out of here.
0: Let's go blow our money before we die.
2: How many people called you back and said, sell it now?
1: That's happening now. So a lot of the COVID craze, a lot of the guys are coming back saying, hey, listen, Some people are going bigger, but a lot of them are just saying, hey, sell my boat.
0: Seems like they're all in Italy in the summertime, those big ones.
1: Yeah, well, a lot of the boats that I sell, they're European yachts, but they're usually going to stay on the East Coast, maybe the Bahamas. I did have one client take a 46 Cantius to Puerto Rico because he was building his house, so he bought that boat to live on while he built his house.
0: You know what the greatest thing is?
1: What?
0: I don't even want a boat.
1: That's
0: I don't think I hate boats.
1: Well, this is our second time talking, so we'll see.
0: So you know that, right? So it's something I don't have to worry about. I don't have to worry about buying a plane because I'm afraid of planes.
1: Oh,
0: he was sitting behind me, right? I'm like, hey, you feel that turbulence? And they just think him and the other one just ignore me, like, no, we don't feel any turbulence. Well, can you feel the turbulence? Because I think this plane's going down.
1: Yeah,
0: planes and boats.
1: I'm pretty sure you spoke to the captain before you.
0: I did speak to the captain.
1: Legit, like it was like, open the door. I want to talk to him.
0: And then I went home private.
1: Yeah, okay.
0: So I can't decide whether I like to fly private or I like to fly public.
2: That's a no-brainer.
1: Yeah, I mean, let's be serious.
2: Private is a no-brainer.
0: No,
1: I've flown private twice, and I was like, this is the best thing of my life.
0: No, it's not. No, I feel safe in a bigger plane.
2: Yeah, but I don't like the idea of being in the airport, that whole 9 yards.
0: No, that's the part.
2: The idea that you just show right up and get on the plane.
0: Yeah.
1: I think that's so awesome.
2: Right?
0: I know, but here's the problem.
2: You just, like, drive into the
0: car. So every time I get into a private plane, I add up the... This is what I do. I add the pilot's age and the co-pilot, and they're younger than Rain. I'm like, oh, we got a problem here. Okay? When they start getting, like, in their 20s, late 20s, 30, I don't trust you guys yet.
2: Yeah, but they've been flying.
0: You gotta be 40.
2: They've been flying way more than you.
0: None of them flown the war, but one of them I liked. Jerris's plane I liked. I liked the captain of his plane because...
2: He was.
0: He fuels the president's tank in the air.
1: Oh, that's pretty cool.
0: Yeah, we like him. So, yeah, we'll take
1: him. He sounds safe.
0: All right, but to get back to boats, because you're not into planes yet, but maybe you'll go into
1: maybe
0: planes.
1: One day.
0: Of course you do.
1: You never know.
0: You go into high-end yachts and you go into high-end boats, planes. Can you write off a yacht if, personally, no? Unless you're using it for venues or using it
1: so there is, like, part of that big, beautiful bill, they did do a 50% depreciation if you're going to use it.
0: Every time he comes in with a big, beautiful bill, I get kicked in the ass, okay?
2: So time to buy a boat, Mom.
1: Yeah, that's what I'm saying. See,
2: buy
1: there
2: a
1: we
2: boat
1: go.
2: Or your money goes to the government. Yeah. What do you want?
1: It's a great idea. And you charter it.
0: A plane.
1: You know, it's not going to be that much out of pocket once we start breaking down the charter.
0: I don't know which one I'd rather do.
1: Instead of flying, you could take your boat down to Florida.
0: From Boston? How long does that take me?
1: It's probably going to be just as much to fly private, but...
2: Yeah, but how long?
0: Did it take to get there?
1: I'd probably say 7 days.
0: And then
1: 10
0: I'm
1: days
0: out in the ocean with the pirates.
1: Yeah, a lot of pirates. I'm one of them.
0: Is there pirates out there?
1: Oh, for sure. Just kidding.
0: All right.
1: What are we talking
0: about? The Bahamas has pirates?
1: No, I don't think so. I haven't had to run into any pirates.
2: How did you even get into selling boats?
1: I got into selling boats. I was actually selling cars. I sold cars for 9 years.
0: Shocker.
1: Yeah, right?
2: Is it easier to sell boats than cars?
1: Yeah, it is, because a lot of the people that come
0: the
1: in, they're qualified.
0: Commissions are better.
1: Oh, that's for sure. That is for sure.
0: There's no business. There's no money in the car business anymore.
1: There's not.
0: You don't even get a car with a plate anymore. They've taken that away from you. It's not like it was with Daddy and I were in the business.
2: What do you mean?
0: Every salesman got a car, got a plate.
2: Oh, for free.
0: Yeah, which was not for... It cost us a lot of money to put those cars out there. Mm-hmm. But no more car payment, no insurance on you, right? So that was a benefit. Plus, you took your bank every week, so you took your paycheck, and at the end, we took your whatever you took for a bank out of your commission check. They made money.
1: Yeah,
0: they made money back then, you know. And then the F&I made money on the spread, and everybody's making money, right?
1: You were in the car biz.
0: Yeah. We sold out to a public company, 2 weeks before 9/11, yeah.
1: What kind of cars?
0: I was running two companies, Matt. I was running International Auto.
2: Time is up.
0: Oh, okay, hold on. I'm going to break. Hold that thought. I'm Cindy Stumpy. Listen to Tough Nails on WBC.
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0: And welcome back to Tough as Nails on WBZ, and I'm here with...
2: Sammy, can you like me today? Can you buy me a boat?
0: Talk to Matthew. Are you dating anybody?
1: Yes.
0: Oh, okay. Yeah. Sorry, I'm sorry. Oh, 3-second delay. Remove that. Oh, poop. Oh, what can I use?
1: Shucks.
0: Oh, shucks.
1: There it is.
0: Oh, God. Gotta leave it to... You know, they're swearing on every podcast. I need to leave you guys at iHeartMedia and go to a podcast where I can be me. Okay. So, anyways... Get married and find a rich husband to buy
2: you.
0: You
2: owned a used car dealership.
1: Oh, yeah.
0: Oh, yeah. Sold out 2 weeks before 9/11, thank God, right?
1: Like, wow.
0: To a public company. Mm-hmm. Two independent stores. The only two independent stores to ever sell out to a public company. 2 weeks later, 9/11 hit. So that timing was, yeah. That wouldn't have happened,
2: yeah,
0: right?
2: Yeah, right before I got my license.
0: Yeah.
1: Shucks. Yeah. You would have been,
0: but yeah, so
1: been
0: you,
1: sick.
0: You got, so yeah, I'm doing both, right? So yeah. I started that at 20.
1: Mm-hmm.
0: Had her at 23. Mm-hmm. Started construction at 23. And like around 30, whenever, what was that, 25 years ago?
1: Oh, one, yeah. So 25.
0: Okay, 25 years ago. I'm 60. Do the numbers. How old was I?
1: I'm not a math guy.
2: I was 14 years old.
0: Okay, how old was I? 40? I don't know. 40. 40. Around 40.
1: Yeah, 40.
0: Around
1: 40,
0: 41.
2: We're 23 years apart, so 14 is...
0: So I was about 41, and I could see the writing on the wall that I'm running both companies. The other one's golfing 4 days a week. Like, what am I doing here, right? Mm-hmm. Let me just... And he's like, you can't sign a thing, you know, you got all blue sky. Oh, I'm going to sell these.
1: Yeah.
0: Okay. So be prepared. Then we had to do our 3-year, and he had to do a 3-year deal, and I had to do a 1-year deal, and no compete clause in the whole nine yards. But yeah, if you got stuck in my office, that means 9 other salesmen couldn't close you.
1: Mm.
0: I might close you.
1: You're a closer.
0: I was a closer and an F&I.
1: Yeah. Okay. Yeah.
0: So there's a spread right there, right?
1: Yeah, I was the guy they would tap me in before somebody was trying to run out the door. I'd be like, what are we doing? Are you buying a car or what are we doing today? I miss that.
0: So those are those days.
1: Yeah.
0: So you went from the car business to the boat business and you're enjoying it.
1: Oh, I love it. Yeah. So and
0: when's the Florida show, by the way? When that
1: Fort Lauderdale.
2: He had 3 already this year.
1: Yeah.
2: Miami, all Florida, and Palm Beach already happened.
0: Wait a minute, hold on. Miami is usually around November, right?
1: Nope, so it goes like this. Fort Lauderdale is Halloween weekend. Miami is going to be Valentine's Day weekend.
2: And then Palm Beach was April.
0: Why
1: yeah,
0: do I
1: and then
0: it was
1: yeah,
0: like
1: it's,
0: November?
1: Because yeah,
0: we'd always be there.
1: Yeah, November 1st. It was like, this is like the end of it. So that 31st weekend going right into November.
0: And which one does the best?
1: Fort Lauderdale is the Super Bowl of boat shows.
0: Really?
1: It really is. And then Miami's a great show too, but Palm Beach is definitely coming up. Yeah, it is.
0: But is it the same faces?
1: Yeah, typically, but by Palm Beach, they're like, they've already gone to Fort Lauderdale, they've already done Miami, they're waiting out to see if I give them the best deal, and then Palm Beach, we usually write a deal. But it's always going to be the same price.
0: Okay, so in all honesty, has this been the worst year in sales, or the best year because the big, beautiful, whatever you want to call it?
1: No. I think this year, for me personally, has been a great year. Last year, I didn't have the best year, but I think it just comes with such a relationship business. Once you get a couple of big clients, every 2 years, they're either going to go bigger, they're going to let you sell their boat. When you list the boat on brokerage, other people will call in. they don't want that boat. You sell them a different boat. So this year, just the cookies crumble in the right way for me this year.
0: All right, so we're having a good year.
1: Yeah, this year's a good year for me.
0: All right. So-

0: But you know what? I'm sure that guy wasn't passed down anything.
1: No.
0: I'm sure he worked his butt off. Mm-hmm. And that's the problem. Most people I know with money are self-made. Mm-hmm. And that's the truth with money that they've made. I rather, most of my friends are all self-made. I don't want to hang out with, you know, oh, my daddy this and my daddy that. I can't do the daddy thing. I really can't. It's just like, bleh.
1: I couldn't agree more. Couldn't agree more.
0: When you do it on your own, you're tasting your own blood, and that's what makes a man out of you.
1: Yeah.
0: I can't do the soft boys. I need men again, okay?
1: Yeah.
0: I'm in construction.
1: No, yep, okay? I get it.
0: No more everybody gets a trophy anymore. Like, mm-hmm. like let's toughen up these boys, okay? It's time. Okay. Do you ever think about walking away from the industry?
1: Yeah, every day when I'm pissed off. But no, I mean, it's still a job. It's a cool job, but I mean, it's still a job. I think I'll be in the boat business for the rest of my life.
0: It's not a job if you love what you
1: yes,
0: do.
1: Yes, and I do. Okay. I do. I absolutely do. I was on the water today. I was on the water yesterday.
0: Should more guys get into the industry?
1: I think every guy I know tries, and it's just not an easy industry to really get in.
0: Okay, because they don't have a personality.
2: How did you get into this?
1: So when I was selling cars,
2: yeah.
1: I met the GM of like the Northeast at a bar. I helped him cut the line. And him and his wife were like, I had cardboard cutouts of myself at the time. I was just like, it was an electric morning for myself. And we just stayed talking. And that was like end of 2018 going into 19. And then finally, I left my job selling cars because I liked it. I liked where I was working. I was selling a lot of cars.
0: Where were you working?
1: McGovern Jeep in
0: New. I know McGovern.
1: Okay. Yeah, no, great guy. I've sold him a couple of boats. Thanks, Matt.
0: He's got plenty of money, so don't worry about it.
1: Oh, yeah, he's doing great. Yeah, the car out front I bought from him. It was actually like scratch ticket, though. I was very lucky at the time I start because I had 6 months, and then all of a sudden, 2019, 2020 hit. Boom, it's COVID.
0: You walked into the greatest.
1: Greatest opportunity of all time. So, like, right now, I'll do 30 boats a year, 25 to 30, like, and I'm happy. I was doing 25 to 30
0: What's
1: a month.
0: What's the toughest part of your job?
2: In COVID? 25 to 30 a month?
1: A month.
0: What's the toughest part of your job that people don't see?
1: The logistics after the fact. Say you buy a boat for me, and, you know, we flew down to look at it. It's in Miami. You love it. It's 45 feet. Now we're at that time, like, okay, the logistics come in. They sign the dotted line, they close. Now I got to move that boat up. Am I going to hire a captain? Am I going to hire a truck? If I hire a truck, they got to map out the route. They got to find out how many oversized loads, how many bridges, how many exits they have to get off. Then I got to get it here. Then I got to find somebody to unload it. Then I got to find somebody to train them. There's a lot of stuff behind the scenes. You know, let's say you buy a boat, you have no experience, you're going to have to get a captain sign off for 25 hours. I got to find a captain.
0: Isn't there plenty of captains out there or no?
1: Yeah, not in the Northeast. If you took delivery in Miami, sure.
0: What about in San Francisco?
1: Never been. I wouldn't know. I don't know.
0: Miami's got a lot of ports coming in, though.
1: Yeah, Miami, they have a lot of good captains. A lot of the captains that I use are north-south.
0: So they charge how much to deliver a boat back here?
1: To deliver a boat, you're talking, I mean, most captains, again, $500 a day. Plus, you're going to, you know, for meals, then there's a lot of
0: Let's
1: stuff.
0: Let's say $1,000 a day.
1: $1,000 a day.
0: Okay, so $1,000 a day. How many days to get the boat from Miami to Boston?
1: Comfortably, we'll say 10 days. It's 7 to 10 days, comfortably.
0: So it's 7 to 10,000 to get it down.
1: Then the fuel, so that's another 7
0: to
1: 10.
0: Yeah, fuel's a lot of money right now.
1: Yeah, fuel's the cheapest thing that goes in a boat, too. That's
0: not
1: the funny
0: right now.
1: Part. Eh, still. Yeah.
0: How?
1: Think about anything you want to buy for a boat that's related, and you think it what you think the cost is times it by four. You want to buy a little table, your best dining room table in a nice house. How much?
0: It could be 40,000 to 50,000.
1: Okay, we're gonna use smaller numbers than that, but let's just say like a little table on a 23 SBX 23-foot boat. That's a $5,000 table. That's 2x2.
0: Yeah,
1: it's absurd. So a lot of people, like we said earlier, like get into boating and they're like, what did I just do? To replace this table is $5,000. Their payment's $400 a month.
0: Look at the woods that's made of.
1: Teak.
0: It's all teak. It's all exotic woods.
1: Exactly. I wish every customer thought like you.
0: Well, then educate them.
1: I try.
0: Tell them to look it up on the... It's a commodity, right?
1: Yep.
0: So look it up there.
1: Yep, buddy. I agree.
0: If you don't know that, you should be looking at boats, okay?
1: I couldn't agree more.
0: Okay. How do you say... This isn't the right boat for you. I love when I have to say that in the house. But go ahead, let me hear what you say.
1: This isn't the right boat for you. I do actually do it a lot.
0: It's not about the right boat. The person really can't afford that, and you feel them out, right? And you still want to sell them another boat.
1: Oh, well, that's pretty cut and dry. If I know they're not going to afford it. Like, right. There are some people that'll get in over the ski tips, but it comes down to once you start bringing down the numbers, they're like, okay. Even the most cockiest guy.
0: Well, what makes you say this is not the boat for you? Typically,
1: when somebody comes in and they want, like, oh, I want to sleep on my boat.

0: every night. I'm like, no, you're not. Dude, you're going to throw life jackets down there. It's going to get moldy. You're going to want to sell it in a year. Get the center console. Get the dual console. Get something that you could use for the day. You could spray it at the end of the day, shut the batteries off, and walk away. You get something with a cuddy cabin. You got to get the AC going at all the times when you're not on the boat to make sure none of the mildew or mold smells come up. That's usually the biggest conversation.
1: So now Chad just... Oh, okay. Okay, I see the clock in front of me. Hold that thought. I'm Cindy Stumpel, and we'll be right back. Tough as nails on WBZ.
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0: I'm Emma Friedman with a quick check of the stories trending right now on WBZ News Radio 1030. Governor Moore Healey hitting the campaign trail in Boston today. Here's WBZ's Mike Macklin.
1: Governor Moore Healey rallied her supporters at a Dorchester storefront, urging them to hit the streets and let voters know her two Republican opponents are like and with President Donald Trump.
2: The two guys that I'm running against, not only are they not like us, they're self-funding multimillionaires. They're backed by PACs.
0: On the Republican side of the gubernatorial race, Mike Minow received Mass GOP's endorsement at the recent convention in Worcester. He plans to host a Veterans Appreciation event in Scituate on Tuesday night. Now that bars and restaurants have the ability to stay open late, dozens are taking advantage of the new law pushing back last call in Boston this summer. In order to stay open late, businesses had to apply, and over 100 have across the city. I'm Emma Friedman.

0: Nails. I'm Cindy Stumpo, and you're here with Sam, and you're here with...
1: What's Matt Brulette.
0: So I can tell you this. Chad just started, didn't just start, but you know he opened up a whole detail shop.
1: Yep.
0: And he had to go up to New Hampshire, do a boat up there, and the marina just like pulled him right in and said, I guess he did some hot shot up there and, you know, popular guy.
1: Yeah.
0: And that's it. Like, he ceramic coated the whole thing, da-da-da. And now he's in doing boats, right?
1: Two boats.
0: Start with houses, automobiles,
1: yep,
0: boats. Mm-hmm. And then my buddy Grant Cardone said, hey, bring him down here to do my plane if he wants to get into planes. And I'll just fly him right, push him right out on social media. So
1: that's perfect.
0: Yeah, but I would like him to do boats.
1: Do boats, honestly.
0: That's going to be your game.
1: Okay, listen. Okay. I wash the washing hand. I like that.
0: So that's going to be...
1: Chad, I got you.
0: Chad, Matt's got you, okay? So...
2: He just did someone's car yesterday, and I was like, I want this done to my car.
0: Who?
2: He, like, paint corrected and did the ceramic coating to this Tesla, and I was like, this car looks amazing.
0: And I'm driving around with no... I'm the mother that opened up the garage. Can I get my goddamn car washed? Jesus Christ.
1: Busy.
0: I don't have time to give up my car. That's the problem.
2: Me too.
1: Yeah. Yeah.
0: That's the problem. But your car came out great the other day.
2: Yeah.
1: I saw that on Instagram.
2: Yeah.
0: No, he does. I can't take that away. Listen, my son, we're all blue-collar workers. That's all we are.
1: I feel you.
0: Okay? We're not doctors here. We're not lawyers. And we can't remove glioblastomas out of your brain. Okay?
1: No.
0: But
1: no.
0: Like I told my son when he said to me, Mom, what are people going to think that I'm, your son is a car detailer? And I said, Chad,
2: who cares?
0: When did your mother start caring about what people think? Let one person say it to my face and they won't be standing again. Like, I really care? Yeah. I've been a builder for 38 years. Come on, buddy. What haven't I been through? Does this make you happy? Then do it. Sam, does this make you happy? Then do it. She's been out heavy on C-Stumbo development and her sales, but I've needed her out there. Man, she cracks a whip like I've never seen. I'm like, I see the Texas coming. I'm like, whoa, wow, okay. I don't want to bang around with her anymore either.
1: That's good.
0: So what else about your business that you absolutely gets you up in the morning and says, you know what, I'm looking forward to this day? Is it traveling? Is it going?
1: I like the traveling aspect, but I love being able to get on the water. You know, like I get a lot of, so my office is in Quincy at Bay Point Marina.
0: Yeah.
1: And I go to, you know, I get a guy that keeps his boat on the north end. I go, Dave, I'll bring your boat to you. So on a Tuesday morning, if it's nice out, I'm like, hey, I'll come bring it over to you right now. And I'll have my buddy chase me in a brand new boat. We take, you know, two beautiful boats over the harbor, drop it off, tie it up, plug it in. And then my buddy takes you back. We go on a boat ride that takes up 2.5 hours, 3 hours of my day.
0: So it's the people you like also.
1: Yeah, I love the customers. I mean, I've a lot of my customers, my buddy
0: John. Are they
1: John,
0: down to earth?
1: Oh, yeah, every single one. Honestly, you know, the general public, I mean, you're always going to get a couple wackos, but I mean, literally.
0: We don't like the wackos.
1: Yeah, I don't know. Sometimes I do, but... Yeah, I mean, hit or miss, really. But a lot of my clients become friends.
0: And what happens when you get the total douchey guy?
1: I just suck it up because, you know, I like commissions.
0: You get a lot of those?
1: Not so much. I mean, you get a lot of the engineer types that come in with, like, a, you know, folder with a notepad. And everything I say, they're writing down. And, you know, I talk fast.
0: Yeah, ChatGPT and everything.
1: Oh, I'm negotiating a ChatGPT right now. That's what I do. I had a very successful woman the other day literally copy and paste ChatGPT, where it said at the bottom, put your name here. Like, it was there. I was like, really?
0: You know, though, people get, like, I did that with my doctors, right? I said, listen, I ChatGPT, and he got, like, bent out of shape. I'm like, listen. Look, you might be doctors, but you're not God, and I'm going to do what I need to do. This is my health. Mm-hmm. And if you're offended by this is a you problem.
1: Yep.
2: Well, a lot of times I don't really explain to you what your tests even mean. So if you didn't ask me,
0: no,
2: you really
0: so
2: know.
0: You go in your funnel and you got to figure out what is glio blah, blah, blah, blah, blah. It sounds like a horrible thing. Let me go Google it. It just says your sugar levels are below. No, I don't know. But like, your heart's pounding, right?
1: Mm-hmm.
0: So, well, you should wait for me to call you. No, dude. The minute my alert goes off, it says what is, it's going into ChatGPT. So I've got a PhD in medical now.
1: I feel you. I do the same thing. As a big guy, you got to get blood
0: tests.
1: Okay,
0: here's another big one. How do you balance lifestyle and responsibility?
1: My lifestyle is what I do for a living. You know, if I'm not on a boat, I'm talking about a boat. It's my work is folded into my life. So it's kind of like,
0: and how do you keep a relationship? Does your girl understand that making money is important? Don't hold me back from that.
1: Yeah. She gets pissed when I'm like on the phone. I say, oh yeah, let me call you right back. I got a guy calling me. She's like, okay, goodbye. And then I have to pick up the phone. The guy says something crazy for 2 seconds and I call her back. You know, that gets frustrating, but I think every girl likes boats. So I think, you know, the pros and cons of it, it's like, you know.
0: I saw something on Instagram the other day, and it was true. If your wife doesn't let you go put the deck on that you're going to make $5,000 that weekend, get rid of her.
1: Yeah.
0: Meaning, if not a good wife, but if it's your girlfriend holding you back,
1: yeah, no.
0: Then get rid of her.
1: Yeah,
0: okay? No. Because men need to go out and make a living.
1: I'm always working, and I make that pretty obvious right up front.
0: Doesn't mean you love somebody less.
1: Yeah, it just, listen, but I you like nice things, you got to work for it.
0: If a guy told me, can you be home? Can you not work so much? That would not work with me. It'd be like, okay, then you go make 3 times the amount of money, and I'll stay home.
1: Yeah.
0: When you do that, then we can have a conversation. Until then, I'm going to work.
1: I wouldn't mind being a stay-at-home boyfriend.
0: I didn't ask you to make double. I asked you to make 3 times the amount, okay?
1: Yeah.
0: How do you want people to remember you?
1: Bub's the boat guy. Just a friendly guy that I'll be good about.
0: The boat guy?
1: Yeah, that's it.
0: Is there something more you want to do with boats besides sell them?
1: Not really. I mean,
2: they might have asked you to customize a boat for them.
1: Oh, like build a custom? Yeah, I just ordered a boat for a guy. He barely uses the boat. I got a Boston Whaler 38 Realm, which is a production boat, but you know, custom color. We painted all 4 of his engines a specific color to match the hull. We took the cowlings off just the top of the outboard engines, and we brought that to a body shop. They're painting that, so it has like the white stripes that color matches the hull. It looks great. So yeah, we get custom orders.
0: Okay, so what separates Marine Max Boston from others?
1: Marine Max is,
0: and
1: as
0: don't
1: a whole,
0: blow smoke up, Mike.
1: I'm not.
0: Marine, give it to me in real truth and honesty.
1: Marine Max Boston individual compared to the whole Marine Max company is definitely a lot of qualified sales guys. Don't want to pat my own back, but we've all been doing it long
0: enough. So you all care about the company.
1: We all care about the company. We care about the customers. We take care of our customers.
2: Has any other companies ever tried to poach you?
1: Yes. I mean, I don't want to brag, but yeah, I mean, yeah.
0: But your loyalty is to this owner.
1: Yeah, no, 100%. So we're publicly traded.
0: Really?
1: So we're a massive company. Yeah. HZO. Yeah.
0: Check that stock right now on my Yahoo Finance.
1: Yeah.
0: Put it right down. Let me see how they're doing.
1: ChatGPT, that one.
0: Let's see how much they're down or up.
1: There you go. No, we're gravy.
0: Everything's about earnings. Tell me what the earnings, if they're up or down. What's the symbol?
1: HZO. Kind of like the play on H2O, HZO.
0: Let's see. Do you know what your stock is yet? You should follow that.
1: Yeah, we're in like the
2: 30s. Say it again, H what?
1: HZ, like zebra, and then O, like Oscar.
0: Give me the 52-week high or low.
2: They're at 33.50.
1: Yeah.
0: Low?
2: No, they're high right now. They were at 32.
1: Steady Eddie.
0: Steady Eddie.
1: How you doing?
0: What was their highest?

0: How's COVID?
1: Can we do one day five? What do you want me to do?
0: Do the 5 year.
2: Yeah, do the 5 year.
1: $60.43.
0: Bing bong. Okay. That's COVID.
2: Did you sell any shares then? Do you have shares?
0: No, I that was before I was in the employee stock purchase program. I had buddies buying boats, like big boats. Yeah, I messed up. So I joined the employee stock purchase program like 2 years ago.
2: You always buy stock in your company.
0: I know. Well, I didn't know. This is my first publicly traded. Yeah, they do up to like 3%. Listen, Marimax is a great company to work for. Like, they encourage us. They encourage us to live the lifestyle as customers. I'm not a I'm not like the richest guy, but I live like I'm a billionaire, you know? They let me take out nice boats. We do getaways. So I bring a bunch of my clients. We're going to P-Town. We got 15 boats following us over there. We got raw bar set up on the. It's just a nice. It's just a good company.
2: It's a big drinking fest.
0: Oh, yeah, but there's food too. I mean,
2: okay,
0: if you
2: but who's
0: drink,
2: ever driving the boats? They drink.
0: We have captains. No. We have captains. I don't listen. I'll hold on to a beer probably all day while I'm out driving the boat. But it'll be warm by the end of the day. I don't want to get drunk. I don't want to drive my boat around the Boston Harbor. First, people get it. It's boating is dangerous.
2: Correct.
0: It is a dangerous hobby. So you don't want to be too intoxicated. And you can get a DUI. You can lose your license for getting drunk.
2: Oh, so they pull you over too in the ocean.
0: Oh, 100%. I've witnessed it. I've seen it. And, you know, and a lot of people let loose a little too loose and issues happen.
2: So do you like having boats up here, riding the boats, or down in Florida? Down in Florida is so much better, isn't
0: honestly,
2: it?
0: Honestly, yeah. I love the Boston Harbor because it's nice and you get the city in the back view. The water's cold. It's nice. I was in Florida a couple weeks ago.
2: And you got sharks all around you?
0: Oh, yeah. There's sharks everywhere. There's great whites. First sighting. One of them just ate a seal the other day and just came into Nantucket. It was
2: Can we stay on the intercoastal where they got those big goofy things? What are those called?
0: Manatees?
2: Manatees, whatever those things are called. Yeah, all right. Hold that thought. We're coming back. This is Cindy Stumpo, and you're listening to Tough as Nails on WBZ.
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0: And welcome back to Cindy Stumpo, Tough as Nails on WBZ. I'm here with Sammy. I'm here with
1: Matt Brulette.
0: And what do you do, Matt?
1: I sell boats. Fancy term, I'm a yacht broker.
0: We have to let people know that because some people just come in. You know what I mean?
1: Like, oh, yeah,
0: that's why
1: that
0: we go
1: sense.
0: To break. We listen to 5 minutes of commercials.
1: Listen, you got a rookie
0: and then we
1: here.
0: Come back.
2: Is it easier to get parts now than it was?
0: Excuse me. Can you enter us back into the conversation? You two were talking and we were off air. So would
2: no,
0: you
2: he
0: say?
2: He just said what he did for a living.
0: Oh, what do you do for a living again?
1: I sell boats.
0: Oh, okay. Thank you.
1: That's
0: that.
1: A term.
2: He said
1: yacht,
2: he was a yacht broker.
1: Yeah,
2: can you say that
1: is.
2: Word, yacht?
0: Yacht?
1: Yacht. Yeah, you said it right.
0: Yeah. Well, how do you expect me to say yacht?
2: Yeah.
1: Yacht.
2: Yacht.
1: It's like Yahtzee. Yacht. Yeah. Z.
0: Ka.
1: Ka.
0: I have a good one. Anybody got a guy?
1: Oh, that's a good one.
0: I said that like a month ago. I thought everybody like went.
1: That's like gibberish.
0: Everybody, what did she just say? I said, what's the problem? Like, anybody got a guy? Yeah. And they were like.
1: I know what you said.
0: Anybody got a gutter guy?
1: Anybody got a gutter guy?
0: It's a gutter.
1: Gutter.
0: Gutter guy.
1: Gutter.
0: You're in the gutter.
2: But there is a website, Gutter Guy. G-O-T-T-A, a guy.
1: Oh, that's
2: does, like,
0: I never realized how bad my accent was until I really sit down and listen to my kids talk.
1: Yeah.
0: It's a Revere thing. I don't know what to tell
1: you. Oh, Revere.
0: It's a North Shore thing.
1: I like Revere.
2: Like, my name's Samantha, but she says Samantha.
1: Samantha?
0: So I add Oz where they shouldn't belong.
2: Florida. You know?
1: My mom does that. My mom does that.
0: Where'd she grow up?
1: Chelmsford.
0: Chelmsford, that why would she be so, that's further out.
1: I don't know, she just does it. She always just adds a random.
0: You know, order. I'm just saying the Boston accent is.
2: The worst.
0: Well, not the worst, but.
2: It's the worst.
0: She had said things like this to me, like, Mom, I need to go back south. Like, why is that, Chad? Because I can't hear a girl go, hada, hada, hada. And then I'm like, okay. And then he says, I can't have a son named Carter. And I'm like, why? He goes, because you'll call him Carter, Carter, Carter. I'm like,
1: yeah.
0: Okay, well, I don't even like the word
2: Carter. Those things don't really bother me the way they bother Chad.
0: Weird. You guys are different kids.
1: Yeah.
0: But
2: so
0: I know.
2: My question was, is it easier to get parts
0: but
2: for
0: when
2: both
0: I
2: now?
0: Hear other people do it, like when I heard the old, I forget, that ran from me or whatever, I want to thank my mother, my father.
1: Yeah, when other
0: people do it, I can hear it. But when I do it, I can't hear it. Yeah. I say mother and father. I don't go mother, father. Do I?
1: I go ma. I go mom.
0: I go ma.
2: She says ma.
1: Ma.
0: Ma.
2: If I call her mother, she thinks it's disrespectful.
1: Really?
0: Oh, yes. Don't call me mother.
1: Mother.
0: Oh, that sounds like...
1: Mother, may I please?
0: No, mother sounds like that crazy woman that beat her kids and then she became like Sybil. And then the other one, the other actress, mother. Remember?
1: I know what you're talking about with the blonde. She's blonde.
0: I don't know that actress. When,
2: what, no more
0: mother?
2: Wire?
0: Mother, like what is
1: that? Yeah, that's scary.
2: Even though Nana calls at time and says, this is your mother calling you and leaves her voicemail.
0: That's when I get the guilt. This is your mother, remember me? Yeah. Yes, so, Mom, I saw you yesterday.
2: Is it easier to get parts for both now?
1: Yeah. So another thing about Marine Max, we're all connected. So if my guy doesn't have a VHF radio, you go look at our store in Norwalk, Connecticut. You can look at our guy in New York.
0: What about with anything to do with tariffs or anything to do with how's the prices gone up, Yoli?
1: Yeah, tariffs, obviously. So we do.
0: And let's get past the tariff.
1: I hate the tariff.
0: Get rid of that. Okay, that's the rearview mirror already. Okay?
1: We had the plan. We do a plan. Like we were just on a call the other day. Somebody did an offshore closing. So an offshore closing is when you literally go into international waters.
0: But you know that boats are going up. Have boats gone up in the last 3 years?
1: As far as pricing?
0: Yeah.
1: Oh, yeah. Yeah.
0: By
1: yeah.
0: How much?
1: 7%, 5.7%.
2: That's
0: nothing.
2: Go up.
0: Every bit of, every product I'm using in construction is up anywhere from 30 to 40%.
1: Wow. Yeah, especially with you with the luxury stuff, too.
0: No, it doesn't matter. Wiring, anything? Windows, da-da-da-da, unless I'm buying stuff out of some other country.
1: Yeah, well, I feel like a lot of that is just like people just started adding everything on for COVID
0: price
1: pricing.
0: Gouging.
1: And it just kept going.
0: Yeah, they just kept going and going.
1: Yeah, it's got to stop. It's going to plateau. It
0: no,
1: has to.
0: When demand stops, when you don't need the supply, then they'll wake up and lower the numbers
1: basic
0: again.
1: Basic economics.
0: But not too much driver's seat. I love when gas prices go up, right? Then your price go up. But then gas comes down and you don't come back down. Like, what's up, guys? Because once you go up, going down.
1: You're not going back down.
0: No.
2: Is boats like a seasonal thing, though, like depending on where we are?
1: Up here, yeah, for sure. Definitely a seasonal thing, obviously.
0: You think it's seasonal in Florida, 12 months a year?
1: Yeah, it is, but then you get hurricane season, June to November. So a lot of people, you need the hurricane plan, you got to be prepared. But yeah, I like boating in up here, and I like boating down in Florida.
0: But and where else? What's another big Florida? Is North Carolina, South Carolina?
1: Yeah, we have stores in Wrightsville Beach. I have a client in Hilton Head, Windmill Harbor. It's awesome.
0: What about Georgia?
1: Georgia, yep. Savannah, we have a store.
0: What about on the West Coast?
1: West Coast, we own Silver Seas, which is San Diego, and there's a couple locations.
0: So you travel to all these locations?
1: Yeah, I do. No, I haven't been out west for work. I've only been to California once.
0: That's okay. It's the land of fruits and nuts.
1: Honestly, I was not a fan of San Diego. My cousin Adam lived out there.
0: Weird. You can keep
1: it. It's grungy, dude. Like, I just was not a fan at all. I had a lot of good times at the bars, but, I mean, other than that, I was...
0: I don't know. I'm not even a fan of my own state anymore, which is scary, right? Like,
1: that's just tough.
0: I never thought I would be like this. But being in my industry...
2: There's still nothing better than New England summer.
1: Yeah.
0: No, listen. I love Boston. I love my city. But no, just tax, and like
1: everything.
0: It just, everything's running so, everything's turning upside down on me, and it's not what I'm used to. So it's time to, like,
1: move
0: the birds.
1: Go to
0: the
1: New
0: birds.
1: Hampshire.
0: I'm going south. No,
1: listen, all the money from Mass is going to New Hampshire now.
0: Yeah, but I'm going to start building down there again. I'm not ready to retire yet.
1: Okay, wait, you're going to start building
0: I'm going to go
1: in
0: back.
1: Florida?
0: Yeah.
1: Okay.
0: Yeah.
1: I like, listen, where would you, what part of Florida?
0: From Miami right down to...
1: You like East Coast, not West Coast.
0: Oh, no, I don't like the West Coast.
1: See, the West Coast, I just did boating down there. I loved it. Crystal blue in the Gulf. It's calm.
0: Yeah, I like the honky-tonk.
1: I like East Coast.
0: I like the action.
1: I love Fort Lauderdale is like a second home.
0: It's going to be where she finds the deals.
1: Yeah.
0: So she needs to, she knows she's got to get looking at them real
2: then
0: fast.
2: Then we will literally put one of your boats right in the backyard.
1: I love
2: the water view, and then sell the boat with
0: no.
1: And just think about this.
0: We'll wrap it. I'm going to show
1: tough
0: you
1: as nails, Cindy Stempo. And you can float around any dock and intercoastal waterway you want.
0: I think 1990, in the newspaper, we gave away a Ferrari with a sale of a house in Brookline.
1: Really?
0: It was bad times, right? So, give away the boat with a sale of a house.
1: Well, let's do it. Actually, I do talk.
0: And I thought about that back in 1990, and the press went wild. It went local. I had cousins in Florida watching it. Yeah. It hit the news stations everywhere. Everywhere, it just picked up, right? When I guess we'd call that viral today, right?
1: Yeah,
0: like viral.
1: Yeah.
0: But yeah, we put a boat there. Boom.
1: See, that's what's up. Anytime you got a house on the water, you want a boat.
0: Hey,
1: to
0: don't
1: film
0: be stealing my ideas.
1: Call.
0: Why did I give my idea away?
1: Yeah, why are you saying that on the radio?
0: I should never say that.
1: But call me if you have that idea.
0: I do have that idea. No, you always incentive people.
1: Yeah. No, 100%. Listen, I give free life jackets. You buy a boat.
0: And free what? Water?
1: But as much water as you want.
0: As much water.
1: It's on me all night. Anything.
0: So you're happy?
1: Yeah, I'm very happy. I like I said, starting at the time I did, I have a Rolodex of a 20-year guy.
0: You know what's great? So we met on the plane. He figured out who were my kids.
1: Yeah.
0: And then he calls me like a week later and says, hey, why don't you and Ray come on the boat? And I said, thank you so much. And they called me to invite me. And that was nice of you guys, right? Mm-hmm. I'm like... Love you guys, but ain't coming on no boat. So see you later. Like, not my thing, right?
1: Yeah.
0: But you did. That was very kind of you guys to do that, right?
1: Yeah.
0: Come on, enjoy the day on the boat. And then Dr. Spiegel comes. Come on the boat. Like, yeah, I'm not going on the boat. Then Bruce was down there on the boat. And everybody's down there in boats. Like, they're just... But
1: you
0: what is nice, would be nice, is instead of me going to Billy's and sitting there and walking in... Come to Billy Stone Crab's on the boat, then they serve you on the boat,
1: exactly.
0: Right?
1: Exactly. Yeah, I mean, listen, Doc and Dine, I do events. Come to my event.
0: And your event is where?
1: It's the Fan Pier Marina. Is right next to, adjacent to Real House. So I have an open tab at Real House.
2: In Seaport,
1: okay, yeah.
0: So when's your next event coming up?
1: That's June 19th.
0: Oh. Are we hearing that? June 19th.
1: Yep.
0: Explain that so the listeners can hear that.
1: Yeah, so Friday, it's actually on Juneteenth, so it's a holiday, so everybody can come in. It's Friday. I have an open bar tab. Anybody can come in, food, drinks, and I get about 4 or 5 boats with captains that'll go over everything with you, with the joystick, all the new technology, take you for a quick buzz.
0: Now, do you hire back like the car business pretty girl standing there?
1: Yeah, sure. I'll have a couple models. Let's go.
0: Oh, you do that?
1: Yeah.
0: Like the automobile business?
2: Well, if he doesn't, he's going to do it now.
1: Yeah, now I am. Okay, yeah. Yeah.
0: Okay.
1: And you guys are coming.
0: She should go.
1: Yeah, let's go.
2: It's your birthday 2 days later. You should buy yourself a boat.
1: Oh my god.
0: She spends my money.
1: I'm going to write that down. Ray. June 21st.
0: Ray doesn't like boats. The only one that likes boats is Chad.
1: Chad maybe. Does like boats. The first time I met Chad, he said, let's get a boat.
0: No, because he likes anything with speed, that kid. That kid's not normal. I don't know where he came from.
1: I love it.
0: Oh my god. If he's not going at 3,000 miles an hour, longboards coming in that he's going to be selling in the shop and they go 50 miles an hour because.
1: Yeah, like the little electric ones.
0: Oh, he loves them. He's flying around the city all the time. I will go on a break. This is Cindy Stumpling. Listen to Tough as Nails on W.

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0: And welcome back to Tough as Nails on WBZ. And I'm here with my daughter, Sammy, and I call her the Blondie.
1: And Matt Brulette, the boat salesman.
0: All right, good.
1: So, yeah, I'd like you guys to all come down June 19th.
0: Yeah, I'll be down there. I will be there June 19th, showing my face.
1: Fan Pier Marina is nice enough to give us about 100 foot of dock space. And I'll have an open tab over at Real House. Drinks, oysters, pizza, whatever you want on me. But you also get to hop on about four different models, new boats with a captain, and they'll go over everything with you, all the technology, everything.
0: Okay, so come on, Sam, we going?
2: Yes.
1: Nice.
0: All right, we will be there. Okay, everybody, have a great, safe weekend. This is Cindy Stumpo, Tough as Nails on WBZ, and we'll see you next weekend.
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5: 86 degrees in Boston at 9 o'clock. Good evening, I'm Al Griffith, and here's what's happening. After years of planning and more than a little heartburn, the 2026 World Cup has arrived here in Massachusetts, with Haiti and Scotland meeting head-to-head on the world's biggest stage. Now, this is the first of 7 games to be played here locally, along with other games throughout the U.S., Canada, and out in Mexico. Team USA won big over Paraguay last night in Inglewood, California at SoFi Stadium, also known now as Los Angeles Stadium. Meanwhile, here in Foxborough, Gillette Stadium has been transformed into Boston Stadium throughout the duration of the World Cup games. And the gates at the stadium opening up at around 6 o'clock this evening, about 3 hours before a kickoff, which is happening just about now, as a matter of fact. So it's showtime, with the game finally just getting underway in Foxborough, much to the delight of the 64,000 or so fans on hand tonight. Now, meanwhile, World Cup fever has taken over Boston, and one Boston police officer demonstrating some crowd control by using fancy footwork. Now, the now viral video wowing onlookers ahead of the game tonight. The officer showing off some big-time soccer skills for an excited and very impressed group at Boston City Hall Plaza today. And that audio provided courtesy of the Boston Police Department. In other news, a person is dead, a man in custody, after a shooting inside a West Dennis restaurant late last night. Now, authorities say the fatal shooting happened in the dining room at the Moonfish restaurant on Main Street just before midnight. The Globe reports about 30 people were inside the restaurant at the time of the shooting. The DA's office says the male suspect is expected to appear in Orleans District Court Monday morning. Authorities have not yet released any details of the shooting. Governor Healey hitting the campaign trail today.
6: Nice meeting the governor.
7: Yes, sir.
6: My first time.
8: Governor Maura Healey speaks with a Dorchester resident across the fence outside his home.
9: What'd you do, James?
6: I'm retired. I've worked at the Quincy Shipyard for 15 years.
9: Did you really?
6: Yes.
8: Healey speaking with residents after meeting with volunteers at her reelection campaign headquarters on Blue Hill Avenue, lobbying criticism at her Republican opponents.
9: Mike Minogue and Brian Shortsleeve want to drive fear into communities that are already terrorized here. They are pro-tariff. They are pro-ICE.
8: Healey says voters have a choice to make in November.
9: I'm with the people. My opponents are with Trump. Mike Minogue and Shortsleeve are with Trump. So that's the choice people got to make in November, you know?
10: We're in a moment right now where Donald Trump is just driving the cost up on everything for everybody. And, you know, he doesn't appear to stop. And my opponents are with Trump, and I'm with the people.
8: In Dorchester, Mike Macklin, WBZ, Boston's News Radio.
5: 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Traffic on the threes with Jack Hart.
7: Well, thank you, Al. We've got a lot of activity right now on Route 1 northbound and southbound in the Foxborough area right around the big stadium there. We've got all sorts of activities going on in that area, and that's probably going to be a little bit slow for a little stretch of time. Otherwise, down to the south, things look pretty good. Routes 95, 24, and 3, no major issues right now. Central Mass is looking good, and up to the north, all is reasonably well. Traveling right now on Route 1 heading northbound by Webster Avenue in Chelsea, we do have a report of a disabled vehicle in a tough spot. Watch out for it. Traveling right in the downtown area, all is reasonably well. Traveling on the southbound inside the Tip O'Neill Tunnel, looks like we've got a little bit of trouble there. Right around Purchase Street, that's going to slow you down a little. Braintree Cross to Boston on the expressway, fantastic. I'm Jack Hart, WBZ Traffic on the Threes.
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5: Now the four-day WBZ AccuWeather forecast with Kerry Schwindenhammer.
12: Tonight's going to be mainly clear and warm. We'll drop to a low of 71 by the harbor, lower 60s in some of the inland suburbs. Breezy and hot tomorrow with sunshine and some clouds, a high of 91. Mid-90s in some of the inland suburbs, by the way, but 70s on the islands. Mostly cloudy, breezy, and more humid tomorrow night. A stray shower early, then showers and a thunderstorm overnight, the low 67. A nice day on Monday as sunshine returns, as does lower humidity, the high 80. A mix of sun and clouds, and nice on Tuesday with a high of 76. I'm AccuWeather's Kerry Schwindenhammer, WBZ, Boston's News Radio.
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5: Red Sox winning their second in a row, beating the Rangers today at Fenway Park, 6-3, the final. And it's opening night in Foxborough for the World Cup. 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Earlier today, another 1-1 tie, this game between Switzerland and Qatar. By the way, Game 5, Knicks and their fans in San Antonio tonight, hoping to close out the NBA Finals with a title. WBZ News Time is 9:07. 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I'm Al Griffith.
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17: Welcome, everybody. Very strong show planned for you tonight. 10 to midnight, Donna Helper will be here, and she will be helping me with the do-over theory. I'll explain that as we get deeper into the show, but that will be from 10 to midnight. But for right now, this lady has the legacy of theater laid at her feet. Her godfather was Jerry Herman. And if you know anything about theater, you know his name is legendary. And he is involved with some of the greatest musicals in Broadway's history. Dare I say the name Dolly Levi? Hello, Dolly. Dare I say La Cage aux Folles? Which, speaking of, if I'm not mistaken, on the 17th of June, we'll be opening with an all-black cast. and it will be, where are the names? Wayne Brady and Billy Porter on my sheet here. And those of you can only think of Wayne Brady on Let's Make a Deal. That is a huge underestimation of that man's talent. So without further ado, let's welcome Jane Dorian. Jane, thanks for making some time for me on a Saturday night.
18: Well, thank you so much for having me and any opportunity I have to talk about the genius and the heart of Jerry Herman, I'm all in.
17: What was it like being a little girl and your godfather is the puppet master of so many, I'll use Broadway terminology, boffo different properties?
18: Well, honestly, I had no idea that he was famous. He was always my Uncle Jerry. There was never a day until he passed away that he wasn't a part of my life. And people want to know, well, how did I come to this extraordinary position of being his goddaughter? But very briefly, my mother and Jerry met on the first day of school at the University of Miami. Okay. And they kind of eyed each other, didn't say a word, but as fate would have it, they were at the same freshman party. Jerry was at the piano because he was terribly shy, playing the American Songbook, and my mother sat down next to him and started singing because she was a trained singer, and they never stopped making music together until the day she died. And literally, my home was filled with laughter and music and theater. I mean, if I wanted, you know, someone to pass the butter, I had to quote some esoteric lyric, usually of Jerry's. It was a very clever way of getting me to learn everything. Right. But it was truly, truly magical because I think, you know, most people know him as the brilliant, brilliant composer lyricist. And I just want to emphasize, he didn't just write the music or just the lyrics. He wrote both. And that to me is pretty remarkable. There are not too many people that hold that, that title, if you will, of being both composer and lyricist. But Jerry was just the warmest, most loving person you could possibly imagine. Again, trickster. And if I needed help with lyrics, he would put some very famous people, you know, he would just leave them in his living room and he would duck under his bar. And, you know, I don't know if you remember, if you're old enough to remember, but the telephones used to have these crazy long cords. They were like a telephone. They were like a football field long. So he would just pull that cord and tuck himself away someplace and help me with my homework. That was the kind of guy Jerry was.
17: Young lady, I am 72, so whatever you remember, I will remember.
18: There you go. Perfect, you know, perfect. Go ahead.
17: I'm going to ask a question that I'm looking for a definition from you. The anthem of LGBTQ+ people, I am what I am.
18: Correct.
17: What does that song mean to you? When you hear the lyrics, when you hear somebody with the power in their voice to get that song across, personally to you?
18: What does that mean? Okay. It's a shame we just have an hour because there's so much packed into that question. For me, in short, it's visibility and representation, and that's the short answer. But okay. I'd like to put it in context of when the show came out, and then I want to put it in context with Jerry being a gay man. So let's start with the show La Cage aux Folles. When that show came out 40 years ago, it was revolutionary. Just think about it for a second. It was before AIDS, and it was before gay marriage. And it was shocking to have two men kissing on stage. And when Jerry and Harvey and Arthur Lawrence, you know, initially produced the play, they said, this is either going to be extraordinary or they're going to run us out of town. And they knew actually when it previewed in Boston that they had a huge hit, because even though it is the national, you know, anthem for, you know, the gay movement, and that's sort of what it was at the time, but it obviously extended to LGBTQ and the entire community, it was revolutionary. And it basically said, come take a look at me and give me the dignity that I deserve.
17: Yeah.
18: And I think what's changed between then and now is that there is a real level of comfort and acceptance. It's like, no, this is who I am, not, you know, you've got to take off the wig to show who I are. But it's, we've come so far. And that's the beautiful thing. That show asked us to look at what family really is. What is love? And the song, when Jerry passed away and I produced his memorial, Leslie Uggam sang, I Am What I Am. And we couldn't stop cheering and applauding, because that song is true. Whether you're gay, whether you're female, whether you're African-American, whether you're Latino, it's about authenticity, and it's saying, I'm willing to accept me. I'm asking you to do the same.
17: And that word, authenticity, by itself explains the power of that song. I've got to take a break. We have just begun, you and I. And
18: indeed.
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17: 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You've got a couple of minutes to be back to The Morgan Show with my guest, Jane Dorian. Time and temperature, 9:15, 82 degrees.
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4: Welcome back. My name, Morgan White Jr. This is my show, The Morgan Show. Been a part of the Boston radio landscape for almost just shy of 50 years. I'm interviewing right now Jane Dorian, whose godfather was the legendary Jerry Herman. And in the 60s, 70s, 80s, even into the 90s, anything and everything he touched became boffo business, to use that term from theater. And we are talking about, among other things, a show that's opening this week. So, Jane, tell my audience about the show that's opening on the 17th.
5: Well, this is very exciting. This is the first all-black La Cage aux Folles, and starring Billy Porter and Wayne Brady, Robert O'Hara is directing. You've got Tanya Pinkins and James Jackson Jr. I mean, it's really a star-strung cast, which is amazing. But for me, this is a very important show. Many people may or may not know that the African-American community was hardest hit by AIDS. And because the churches and the family and the culture frowned upon homosexuality, a lot of men, you know, led dual lives, which just kind of breaks my heart. I mean, talking about coming so far in 40 plus years. But one of the reasons why the rate of AIDS was so high, including the women, is they just when we were talking about the word authentic, they could not be authentic. So everything was hidden. And I think there's a context to having the first all-black La Cage aux Folles. So at its heart, La Cage is about family. And it has such heart. And to see it with a slightly different perspective, and I can't wait to see what Robert has done and what Harvey Fierstein, who's an absolute genius, has done. I think it's going to be breathtaking. and the performers are incredible, and there's going to be a kind of emotion to this show that I think is going to be different and really, really so worthwhile. I can't even begin. I mean, we don't have enough time to, you know, to go on and continue to talk about it. And I think this show, I'm hoping, is going to take a life, you know, take on its own life, so to speak. And hopefully we get to move it to other theaters if it's as successful as I'm hoping that it's going to be.
4: At what theater will it open?
5: So it's opening at Encores at New York City the Civic Center.
4: Okay.
5: On, I believe it's 56th okay. and 7th. It's part of the Encore series. And the other thing, too, that's truly remarkable is that it's going to be played with the original 24-piece orchestra. And unfortunately, because many productions have to cut costs, they also cut instruments. And sometimes we forget what the sound of a full orchestra sounds like.
4: Yeah.
5: And it's a totally different experience. You feel like you're in heaven. It's that beautiful.
4: I'm going to say, in regards to Wayne Brady, because he is a recognizable name, he has a presence on TV with Whose Line Is It Anyway? And, of course, with the game show that was started by Monty Hall, Let's Make a Deal. But the TV does not blink. You go to a theater and you sit down. If all the action is happening center stage, you can still look stage left, stage right. Look at all the sets as they are either suspended above the theater, waiting to be lowered down for a scene that will involve it, or everything that's right there at eye level. But TV does the looking for you. So you're identifying Wayne Brady as a game show host. He does it very well. But he is restricted by the eye of a television. And that's why you have to go to a theater for the theater experience. And one of my regular guests owns the North Shore Music Theater here

0: And I encourage everyone listening right now, go to live theater. It's an experience. If you've never had it, it's an experience like you've never felt before, because you will feel. And LaCasha Fall, I guarantee you, it will bring sense out of you that's almost tactile. You feel like you can reach out and touch. You can't, but you feel like you can. So I'm just telling everybody, first of all, if you're hearing me and you are in the New York area, get tickets. If you are hearing me and you're not in the New York area, investigate getting tickets. And Jane, am I telling people the right thing the right way?
1: Oh, I think you are. And just to continue on that, I think theater has the power to change perspective. To your point, it's a very personal relationship between the audience member and what's going on stage. And it's almost like peeling back layers of an onion.
0: Yeah.
1: And if the playwright and if the actors and if the composers and lyricists, I mean, there's so many different modalities in which they can touch your soul. And sometimes, depending on the show, it really asks, it challenges you, it challenges your belief system. And I mean, I'll just stick with Jerry's shows for a moment. But, you know, everybody talks about how glamorous MAME is and they remember all of those wonderful numbers. But at its core, it's a show that fights bigotry. So when MAME sings, if he walks into my life, would I make the same mistakes again? That is like, that's like an X-ray of your soul. You know, if you can look back on your life, if you could change a child or a relationship, would you do it the same way you did, or would you make changes? Are you happy with what you did? I mean, and that looks and feels different for everyone. Again, I think that, you know, Jerry and Harvey did more to promote gay rights than they're ever given credit for, because they didn't say, this is what you have to do. They took an audience and said, look at this. You know, we're family too, and we love and we ache just the same as you.
0: I think.
1: And that's huge.
0: With that one role, when you think of the number of people that have played that role in MAME, there have been some very powerful white actresses and black actresses. And that's a dedication to the people that wrote the words, wrote the script, wrote the concept. And Jerry Herman did that a number of times with different productions of his.
1: That's true. Just like Hello, Dolly is about second chances.
0: Yeah.
1: You know, we all need second chances. And again, you know, while Dolly may be presented as a farce, when it's the end of the first act, and Dolly Levi says, Ephraim, let me go. You know, I've been such a good, you know, widow, but it's time to let me go, and I need a sign from you. I want to rejoin the human race because this is my last opportunity to grasp life before I'm too old to enjoy it. Gosh, how many of us have felt like that?
0: What was your high school like? I'm assuming theater was woven into 9th, 10th, 11th, and 12th grade for you.
1: Well, the answer is yes and no, because I was blessed to grow up in New York City. So I went to a very fine, small, all-girls school.
0: Okay.
1: And as a result, there was sort of like these intercollegiate plays that were an awful lot of fun. But I would not describe it as like school for the performing arts or anything like that. But because I was training and acting and dancing and singing and had the opportunity to go to every single show. I mean, one of, I think, the biggest differences between now and then is you would go to a dance studio or an

0: acting studio, and the greats would try out a scene with, you know, the people there. It was, you were always learning no matter what.
1: Right.
0: And now things are a bit more formal, and antiseptic is sort of the word that comes to mind. It all just kind of happened. And Jerry always loves to tell the story that, you know, when he was in college, he loved, you know, he said whether he was performing or writing or lighting a show or designing the sets, it's important to do everything and to, you know, literally get your hands dirty on
1: right.
0: in everything, because that's how you learn.
1: There are 40 different jobs involved, whether you're talking theater or making a movie. And if you don't believe me, wait till the end and try and count the names. You can't. Unless
0: you can't.
1: You're sitting there with a an abacus or a computer to take down the numbers, there are just too many jobs if you want that production to be done right. I have to stop here for news, but it's a quick news hit. You now come right back. And if anybody listening right now wants to join this conversation, 617-254-1030 or 888-929-1030. Come on, call The Morgan Show. Speak to Jane Dorian. Time and temperature 931. Temperature 82 degrees.
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9: From Copley Square to Boston Common, Boston's Haitian immigrant community marched in celebration of their homeland's national soccer team.
10: We are the people of the impossible. Even when we can't play one of our qualifying games at home, even when all of the odds were stacked against us, here we are. That is the story of Haiti.
8: A suspect is in custody after a deadly shooting at a Cape Cod restaurant. Police say it happened Friday night at the Moonfish restaurant in Dennis. One person died in the shooting. The Cape and Island DA's office says a male suspect is in custody and is expected to appear in Orleans District Court on Monday. Now that it feels like summer, we are in shark sighting season. The Atlantic White Shark Conservancy shark tracking app shows 10 recorded sightings of white sharks near the Cape and Island since June 5th. Dusky sharks have also been seen feeding on seals off the coast of Cape Cod. I'm Emma Friedman.
1: I'm speaking with Jane Dorian, whose godfather was the legendary Jerry Herman. Almost everything and anything he touched on Broadway made money, was gold, embraced by not just the Broadway viewing audience, but the nation. And she and I were talking about this one song and how it authenticates the people that fall under the heading of LGBTQ, you know, all the letters. But it also authenticates people that are disenfranchised, the people of color, the people who don't have. You know the old song, them that's got, have got, them that's not shall lose?
0: Mm-hmm.
1: And I'm going, Shane was able to find it. I don't know whose version we're about to play. But everybody, let's give a listen. I'm not going to play the whole song. It's too lengthy. But just enough to give you a feel of the power behind these lyrics. Shane, push the button.
11: I am what I am. I am

0: Or Shane, you can cut it here. And does it say, Shane, who was the vocal on that?
1: George. If I were to guess, I would say George Hearn.
0: And that's the right answer.
1: There you go.
0: Shane, very, very good. And
1: well, you... listen, I'm also the manager of the Jerry Herman Legacy, so I hope I know my talent. But George was the original Alban Zaza, and he was extraordinary.
0: And it sounds like you are extraordinary that you can identify a voice. You didn't know that was coming. You didn't know I was going to have my producer play that. But bang, you knew immediately who it was.
1: There you go. So, no, that song is extraordinarily powerful. And I'll tell you another song that's very powerful. Song on the Sand. Very simple song, but it appeals to anybody that's in a relationship, that's, you know, been in a relationship for a while, just basically saying, do you remember when we were young and we fell in love? And it's just, it's a gorgeous song that really, really resonates. It doesn't hit you over the head. It just touches your heart.
0: So how long have you been in theater?
1: Oh, my whole life.
0: Okay.
1: You really want to give me, I don't want to have to tell you all the decades.
0: No, but that's my answer.
1: A long time. Yep. So I feel like I was so privileged. I mean, I saw the greats, you know, great shows, great performers. And I think we would be remiss if we didn't just take a hot second and talk about what AIDS did to Broadway. We lost so much, so many of our extraordinary directors and writers and performers. And in a very short period, they were all gone. So 6 months after La Cage opened, all but one or two Cagels had passed away from AIDS. Mm. And, you know, we lost people like Michael Bennett. I mean, the list goes on and on and on. And I kind of wonder what theater would be like today if everyone or if every those great talents were still with us. And Jerry was remarkable. Jerry contracted HIV, but he just was blessed and lived long enough to take advantage of the new medication. And talk about being brave. You know, he was on the cover of PAWS magazine saying, yes, I did test positive for it, instead of hiding from it. I mean, he's very much like the character Albin. He was saying, look, this is who I am, and don't be afraid of me, but I'm also not going to shy away right. from this diagnosis. And he really was an advocate for, you know, for people, I can't say comfortable, but accepting, you know, their diagnosis and dealing with it with dignity. And, oh, what a wonderful man he was. He had his fingers in so many pots that people really didn't know about.
0: And still to this day, there are people who have built stone walls a trillion feet high to oppress, to point fingers, to deny opportunities for people to show that they are who they are, to kind of change the lyrics a little bit.
1: No, but you know, the thing is that it's so self-defeating, because when you look at the contributions of the gay community. I mean, I want to be correct in saying the LGBTQ community.
0: But you forgot to say plus.
1: plus. Sorry.
0: Yeah.
1: Thank you for keeping me honest. But the contributions are just enormous. And to think of a world without all the contributions and the people who made those contributions, I mean, really? Do we really need that kind of prejudice in the world today? I mean, it just doesn't make sense.
0: It reminds me, I can pick a story out of the myriad of stories that are out there. Do you know the story of the name Charles Drew?
1: I do not. Tell me.
0: Charles Drew, with his experimentation and brilliant mind, came up with the concept of blood plasma. It didn't exist before his experimentations with it. And it became a lifesaver for all humanity. Yet, he was in a very serious car accident, and I'll say in the South. I don't know what state. My memory right now, I can't pick a southern state, but just say in the South.
1: Okay.
0: And the nearest hospital, which was just a short distance away. Now, this happened, if I'm not mistaken, in the 40s, would not allow him in because it was a whites-only hospital. He was a black man. He died because of prejudice. And that...
1: It's horrifying.
0: Yeah. And there are so many, many, many stories that are similar to that, where others who decided they will be at the gates of decision, and they will or won't let in somebody who is white, who is black, who is Jewish, who is Spanish, who is gay. And that's wrong. That is just so wrong. Yet and still, it doesn't happen as often as it used to, but it still happens.
1: Unfortunately, it does still happen, and that's why things like pride, that's why, people say, well, why do you still have to fight so hard? Because you don't want that pendulum to swing backwards. And it's so important that we shine light on all of these amazing people
0: yes.
1: who unfortunately suffered to make sure that we don't go back to, a horrible, hideous time. I actually had two gay godfathers. And when my other godfather passed away and I was going through his things, he had laminated an article. And again, was in the 40s, where two gay men were lynched in the South
0: yeah.
1: because they were gay.
0: And it obviously
1: pained him so much that he carried that with him for decades, literally until he died.
0: There's a song Rod Stewart did, late 60s. About a true story that happened in New York. And I'm not going to sing the whole song. I'm just going to give the first two lines. A song called The Ballad of Georgie. Georgie boy was gay, I guess. Nothing more or nothing less. And it told the story of his murder. And the way Rod sang the song, nothing more, nothing less. This was a gay man. And, oh my goodness. I'm going to take a break here because I have to. But when we come back, Jane and I are going to keep talking about these circumstances and how her godfather, Jerry Herman, did things to put a big old spotlight on people's prejudices and illogical feelings to make them see themselves. And he did that through lyrics and music and productions on Broadway. And some of those Broadway productions became films. Please stay with me. We've got more to discuss. Time and temperature, 9:47. 82 degrees.
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0: We have roughly 7 to 8 minutes of show to go this hour, and Jane in Shrewsbury has called to speak to my guest, Jane Dorian. So let's take Jane in Shrewsbury. Hello, Jane.
15: Hello.
16: Hi, Jane and Morgan. Hi. Sorry I called so late, Morgan, because this is a topic that interests me a lot. I'm curious, I have a couple questions, but I also wanted to comment that I used to volunteer for a lot of theater and music productions. And people who can't afford expensive tickets, that's a really nice option to see something for free and even make friends with other people who do it. Or go to like a high school or a college production and you can see some really great shows that don't cost that much. So I would encourage people because live performance is really fantastic.
0: Right.
16: But my question is also about the idea of changing the casting based on skin color, which I think is a fantastic idea, and I'd like to see like Jane Austen play, you know, movies and those kind of things with a different ethnically mixed cast, because why do we have to stereotype the casting? So I'm curious if there's any other plays that have done this, and
15: well, actually,
16: I just really like the idea of it.
15: Well, actually, you asked a great question.
1: Yeah, no, you ask a great question, because not all shows can be, you can't just change the ethnicity or the race, because sometimes things are specific, you know, to the show. But a perfect example of something that did work, like Gangbusters, was Hello, Dolly. I don't know, Morgan, I don't know if you saw the Pearl Bailey.
0: Yes, I did.
1: Hello, Dolly. But honestly, I think she may have been the greatest Dolly ever. I mean, that woman inhabited the character and the role. And so, yes, I think when it's possible to have a different, you know, race or ethnicity or whatever, and it doesn't interfere with the underlying material, I think it's a great idea on so many different levels, because the shows become accessible in a way that they never had. And sometimes there's a slightly different emphasis that would never have come out had it just remained as envisioned. And one of the things I admire about theater is that it's a living art form. You know, it's not like, I don't know, it's not something that's set in stone. It's something that can be reimagined and interpreted, and, you know, it can be put into a modern idiom if appropriate. And that's something I think is really extraordinary about the theater.
0: And you need to have, the writing is super duper important. For an example, The Honeymooners, a classic. They did a black version of The Honeymooners. And even more to the point, The Odd Couple. The movie, you've got Walter Matthau and Jack Lemmon. Then it went to TV with Jack Klugman and Tony Randall. Then they did a black version where your two stars were Damon Wilson from Sanford and Son and Ron Glass, who would last spin in Barney Miller. And the writing was just subpar. It didn't even last a year. So you've got to make sure that whoever has their fingers on the keyboard of a computer or typewriter has their stuff.
1: Yeah. No, it's true.
0: But
16: that sounds good, Morgan. Can I just also say, I think Hamilton had a cast, like a racially blind casting, which was really effective. And skin color is really so arbitrary, so I just think it'd be nice to see a lot more different performances with a lot of different people.
0: Hamilton was the spotlight to what I just said. Superb writing. It didn't matter if the historical accuracy of a character whose name was in that production was played either by a white actor or black actor. You nailed it with the script they had to follow.
1: But the brilliance of Hamilton, in my opinion, was because it was interracial casting, it asked us to abandon our thoughts, our preconceived notions of who the founding fathers were, and asked us to look at what was really going on and being said. And I thought it was beyond brilliant. And also, I'm very much in favor of trying to make theater a little bit more accessible to young people, because if we are to continue this extraordinary American art form, we have to make sure that we have new generations that, you know, that embrace it as our generation
0: has. You have to continue to hook them while they're young. And it doesn't always have to start at high school. It can start in elementary school, junior high, if the people that are trying to get the kids interested are interesting in their own right. And Jane and Shrewsbury, I've got to say goodbye. I wish you'd called a little bit earlier, because it's now time for me to say goodbye to Jane Dorian.
16: Thanks, Morgan and Jane. Thank you.
0: Thank you. And Jane Dorian, I wish you all the success coming up on the 17th with this new production. And may I bring you back in the fall? Please say yes.
1: Oh, of course. And I want to thank you for having me on, and just for your audience, please listen to Jerry's music. He has a total of 18 titles all in. And go buy an album. Go, what do we do? Pandora, Spotify, whatever, however you can find it. Do so, because I really think the wisdom and the joy and the optimism that is Jerry Herman is infectious, and it really would make the world a better place.
0: Jane, thank you very much. And we
1: will
0: We will be in touch. You take care. All right,
1: everybody. You too. Bye-bye.
0: Bye-bye. Everybody, wait for the next 2 hours. You're going to have fun. I won't say any more than that, except you know who's going to be joining me? Donna Helper. Time and temperature 958, 82 degrees.
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15: 76 degrees in Boston at 10 o'clock. Good evening. I'm Al Griffith, and here's what's happening. A person is dead, a man in custody, following a fatal shooting at a restaurant on Cape Cod late last night. Now, authorities say the fatal shooting happened in the dining room at the Moonfish restaurant on Main Street in West Dennis just before midnight. The DA's office says the male suspect, who was arrested, is expected to appear in Orleans District Court Monday morning. Authorities have not yet released any details of the shooting or the identities of the victim and suspect. One of the world's leading artificial intelligence companies is suspending two of its most advanced models.
17: Anthropic says it received the directive from the Trump administration, citing unspecific national security concerns facing their recently launched Mythos 5 and Fable 5, each with state-of-the-art AI capabilities. The administration asked Anthropic to block foreign nationals in and out of the U.S. To comply with the directive, Anthropic disabled both models for all users, but stands by the safeguards it has in place.
15: That's ABC's Christian Cordero. NBA star James Harden has been arrested in Texas on a weapons charge. Authorities say Harden was taken into custody early this morning at around 3:30 when an officer saw a handgun in plain view inside Harden's vehicle. Now, the circumstances surrounding the arrest have not been made immediately clear. Harden, who plays for the Cleveland Cavaliers, is being charged with misdemeanor unlawful carrying of weapons. Police say a woman has been stabbed to death in Worcester during a case of domestic violence. That fatal assault happened on Sunrise Avenue yesterday afternoon at around 3:30. Police say a caller reported that his father was stabbing his mother. Two others were taken to the hospital with injuries. A child has been seriously injured after getting hit by an SUV in Braintree yesterday afternoon. Authorities say the boy was riding his bicycle when he was struck by the vehicle at the intersection of Arthur Street and Gordon Road near Watson Park. Well, the first of seven World Cup games now underway in Foxborough tonight with Haiti and Scotland playing. WBZ's Mike Macklin reports Scottish fans aren't the only ones loud and proud in Boston this weekend.
18: From Copley Square to Boston Common, Boston's Haitian immigrant community marched in celebration of their homeland's national soccer team.
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18: Boston City Councilor Ruth Z. Louis-Jean is of Haitian descent.
19: 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So has it put a damper on the mood? Yes, but does it stop us? Absolutely not. We are still here. We are still joyous. We are still here to root on our team.
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15: 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Traffic on the threes with Jack Hart.
20: Well, thank you, Al. We've got a crash on Route 2 heading eastbound right now. A little bit be Route 4, Route 495, and not too far after Route 111. Right about in the middle there. It looks like it's taking up the center lane, and it's causing a significant delay through there right now. And traveling right now on Marlboro. Do we have some trouble in Marlboro? Looks like we got some work going on. Route 290 heading westbound in Marlboro a little bit before you get to Solomon Pond Road. Want to watch out for that. And traveling right now down to the south, we've got some activity on Route 1 northbound and southbound in the Foxborough area between Route 95 and Route 495. And so all the big soccer stuff is going on down there, and that's going to cause some delays probably for a little bit of time. Close to downtown, things are looking okay right now. The lower deck of Route 93, Zakin Bridge, Tobin Bridge, Sumner and Callahan Tunnel, so far so good. Uh-oh, we've got some work going on. 495 heading southbound up in Haverhill, right around the Ward Hill area, Industrial Drive, and that's causing a, that's pushing traffic back to just about Broadway in Haverhill, so that's going to take you a while. And I'm Jack Hart, WBZ Traffic in the Threes.
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1: Now the four-day WBZ AccuWeather forecast with Kerry Schwindenhammer.
2: Mainly clear and warm tonight. Lows from the lower 60s in some inland suburbs to 71 along the harbor. Hot and becoming breezy tomorrow with sunshine mixing with clouds. High 91. Temperatures, though, will range from the 70s on the islands to the mid-90s in some inland suburbs. Mostly cloudy, breezy, and more humid tomorrow night. A passing shower in the evening. Then showers and a thunderstorm overnight. The low 67. Pleasant and not as warm Monday with the return of sunshine and lower humidity. The high 80, but in the 70s on the Cape and Islands. Partly sunny and nice Tuesday with a high of 76. I'm AccuWeather meteorologist Kerry Schwindenhammer, WBZ, Boston's News Radio.
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1: Red Sox winning their second consecutive game, beating the Rangers today at Fenway 6-3. And it's opening night in Foxborough for the World Cup, Haiti against Scotland, the first of seven games playing here locally this summer. 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By the way, Game 5, Knicks and their fans in San Antonio tonight hoping to close out the NBA Finals. WBZ News Time, 10:07. 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I'm Al Griffith.
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8: Al, thank you for my intro. We're going to go back 6 days, Monday of this week. The New York Knicks had already won the first two games of a best-of-seven series at San Antonio's home court. This was Game 3. And I know you've heard all of the controversy surrounding Game 3. I am only talking about one specific area. There were no seats. People were paying, believe it or not, six figures, $100,000 plus, to see that game. I guess New Yorkers have wide discretionary income. There was a watch party scheduled. If I'm not mistaken, it was within five blocks of Madison Square Garden. That watch party would have given another 5,000 plus people an opportunity to see the game, because they couldn't afford tickets. The Secret Service decided no. This was an unsafe environment because the president was going to be attending, which he did. Now, I'm not dealing with any of the other bumps in the road that came up about the president attending that game. That's for other people. I'm just talking about the watch party that didn't happen, because Secret Service said, no, that's too much of a possible bad circumstance. I am betting that if Donald Trump could have a do-over, we all remember being kids And you'd give a kid a do-over because a bee was flying around his face and he couldn't see the swing of the pitch, blah, blah, blah, blah. Okay, let's do over. And I understand that politicians have had opportunities to take a do-over. They didn't in a lot of cases. Donna Halper and I are going to talk about some of those cases, and we want you to join us. Because between Donna and I, we came up with about a dozen circumstances where politicians just should have taken a do-over. Donna, welcome back to BZ.
9: What a pleasure to be here. And for those that are following along, because we always get new people. I put this up on my socials and various people are listening online. First, welcome. The Morgan Show has been on the air for years. We don't raise your blood pressure. We just have fun with popular culture. And in this particular case, this is not about being political. It's not about somebody's attack ad or somebody said the mean thing. This is about someone tried to do something that they thought was a great idea at the time, and boy, howdy, did it turn out all
8: backfire.
9: Wrong.
8: Backfire.
9: Oh, let's you want to talk about needing a mulligan? We'll give you a couple of examples. I got like 4 pages of stuff that I came up with. Don't even ask. But for example, some of you may remember Michael Dukakis.
8: I was going to go to that one. You.
9: Yes. Now, yep. Michael, for those that are listening from out of state, okay, you may remember that Michael Dukakis ran for president in 1988. He was our governor. He was really popular. Everybody, I mean,
8: well-liked.
9: I've met the man. Yes. I don't know about you, Morgan. I've met him a bunch of times. One of the nicest people who ever lived. He's still alive. Just a sweetheart. And he ran, by most accounts, one of the worst presidential campaigns in the history of humanity.
8: He could have won.
9: Oh, my God.
8: He
9: but
8: could
9: there was
8: have
9: this
8: won.
9: Famous event, September 13th, 1988. Somebody got the brilliant idea of showing that Governor Dukakis of Massachusetts had credibility with national security. So they put up an image of him, and back then, don't forget, there's no AI, it's not Photoshop, it's like what you see is what you get. So they put him in a tank at the General Dynamics plant in Michigan. They put a helmet on his head. Oh, my God, the helmet was the wrong size. He ended up looking like Howdy Doody, okay? Instead of it looking like he had national security cred, he looked ridiculous.
8: And out of his element. Totally
9: oh,
8: out.
9: Oh, my God. Probably if someone were to ask him, would you like to play that one again?
8: Do-over.
9: He would have played that one again.
8: A do-over.
9: Or how about George W. Bush giving a speech on education and trying to show he's running for president, he's trying to show people in 2000 that he knows what he's talking about. And they ask him about his education policy, and he says on January 11th, 2000, rarely is the question asked, is our children learning? And there's a lot of fake quotes online. That does not happen to be one of them. He really did say, is our children learning?
8: Uh-huh.
9: Oh. He also said that people misunderestimated him.
8: Uh-huh.
9: And he was right. They certainly did. So, yeah. So we're looking for gaffes. We're looking for things that you should have had a do-over, pal, or palette, as the case may be.
8: You know, like father, like son, let me throw this one for George Herbert Walker Bush.
9: Oh, yes.
8: No new taxes.
9: Oh, my God.
8: Read my lips.
9: No new taxes. And, of course, what happened a year later?
8: He had to put some taxes.
9: New taxes!
8: And everybody remembered that he said, read my lips.
9: So we have a vast multitude of examples of politicians who tried to do something they thought was going to make them look good, and it just came out all wrong. Now, if you can't think of any, by the way, there's another possibility for you if you want to call in and talk about the time when you met a famous politician.
8: And the earlier, the better. If you met a politician in junior high, he came to your school.
9: Yes.
8: Call in.
9: Okay? So either you met one years and years ago, or you can remember a gaffe that a politician, and again, we don't care what party, doesn't matter to us.
8: And it could be a president or somebody who is hoping to be president.
9: Absolutely. Or it could be a local. Oh, my God. Do you remember, and this is a WBZ moment, do you remember Martha Coakley?
8: I do.
9: Martha Coakley was the attorney general. She was running. You want to talk about bad campaigns? She was running to be senator against Scott Brown. And she was on the Dan Ray Show on WBZ, this very station, on January 15, 2010. I still remember I was in my car. I just about drove off the road when she made the claim that Curt Schilling, the hero of the Red Sox,
8: Levy Sox,
9: in the World Series, was a Yankees fan. Talk about not knowing baseball.
8: When politicians step out of the political field into the sports field, nothing will save them.
9: And if they don't know anything about it and they're trying to fake it, it
8: backfire in their face. Let me take our break.
9: So you see where we're going.
8: We've already got two people online. You want to be the third? 617-254-1030 or 888-929-1030. 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
8: Okay, we're back. And before we take phone calls, again, we have one line available. And that will change as Donna Halper and I keep this subject going. I know.
9: Indeed. And I have just two very quick things I wanted to say before I forget. Thing number one, rest in peace, Gene Shalit.
8: Yes.
9: What a sweetheart. I met him when I was in New York. The nicest person. Lived to be 100. And secondly, I am monitoring the socials, as I always do. So if you can't get through and you want to message us like Bill Winokur just did, hi, Bill, we're here and we'll be happy to hear from you.
8: And I've got three quick things, and then we'll go to Braintree. A gentleman, I think from Pennsylvania, 2 or 3 weeks ago, wanted me to try and get Eve Plum. That process has begun. I know her agent. I requested that he see if she would be willing to do a Saturday night. He put a call in. Eve's husband coordinates her calendar. And he never got back to the person that I need him to get back. So that is in the works. It's something that I am attempting to do for you. And Tony from Ohio spoke with Shane a few minutes ago. And Tony, you know we love you, and we have our fingers crossed that you get as healthy as you can, as quick as you
9: Absolutely.
8: Can.
9: Absolutely. We love you, Tony.
8: Okay. Now, rules. Whenever I dip my toe in political waters, which is rare, there is no reason to treat my show as a soapbox for you to stand on, excuse me, and say, yay, this person, or boo, that person. Don't do that. Stick to the rules that we, Don and I, have laid out. And now let's go to Braintree and talk with Paul. Good evening, Paul.
20: Hello, Morgan. How are you doing?
8: All right.
20: Hello.
8: Do you have a story to add?
20: Yeah, I do. One is a positive one that goes back to when I was 5 years old, about meeting a political figure. This was right after Douglas MacArthur.

0: his khaki uniform flat top, he stopped and saluted me.
1: Wow. That would have been around 1961-ish?
0: 1951, I think.
1: Yeah.
0: Either July 26th or July 27th, 1951. Yes. I did look it up.
1: Yes. Yes.
0: And
1: he went to Milton. He drove through Milton. Yep. And then he went to Milton. Quincy. Yeah, yeah.
0: Yep. He was coming down from something in Milton and at Adams Street in Milton to Adams Street in Quincy.
1: Yes.
0: And he saw this little kid, me.
1: Wow.
0: I was little.
1: That
0: one,
1: had to be cool. That had to be.
0: And I wrote a little story, short story about it, actually. So that was non-political, but I can still see him in his flat top saluting this little kid.
1: That is so cool.
2: Perfect, Paul.
0: Yeah, it is. The other one, we'll just take it as he needed to go back to basic spelling. This is Dan Quayle trying to spell potato.
1: Yes.
0: We all have our days where we misspell everything, but usually it's in private, or we get, thank God for spell check, but even that can get us in trouble. Because, there are so many.
1: It was in 1992, June 15th, 1992. And you are so right, because when you and I make a mistake, it's like, yeah, whatever. But when you're a public figure, you are going to get mocked relentlessly. It doesn't matter what party you're in, your opponents are going to jump on it, everyone's going to jump on it. Yes.
0: Sure.
1: So.
0: But anyway, those are my two, Douglas MacArthur and Dan Quayle.
2: Thank you, Paul.
0: Don and Grom, it's great to hear from you. Bye-bye.
1: Always.
0: Bye-bye.
1: Thank you.
2: Let's go to Gary in Woburn. All right, Gary, I hope your story's as good as Paul's.
3: No, it's not. Thank you, Don. I can't really think too much history on this one. The closest I can get is, you correct me, Don, if I'm wrong.
1: He's kind of breaking up on us signal-wise, isn't
2: yeah.
1: he?
2: You know what, Gary, do me a favor. There's no one else on the line, so you can hang up and call back and get right in. We've got a break to take anyway. Why don't you recall us? And
1: yeah,
2: maybe...
1: let's see if we can get a better connection for you.
2: All right, so Gary, call us back.
1: And thank you.
2: There. And I'll tell you what I'm going to do. I'll give the phone numbers again, and I'm going to take our break a minute and a half early. So, Sean, be ready. 617-254-1030 or 888-929-1030. You can tell what we're looking for, and we'll reestablish that when we come back. And I
1: got a bunch more examples to help prime your imagination and remind you and all of that good stuff.
2: And, Donna, I applaud you because you've got dates.
1: I do.
2: I could
1: come
2: just
1: on,
2: say...
1: I'm a media historian. I'm a media historian.
2: And
1: it's
2: that's
1: what
2: why
1: I
2: love having you on. So I will say this. Time and temperature here on BZ, The Morgan Show. 10:28. Nope, it just changed. 10:29. 82 degrees.
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7: I'm Al Griffith with this quick check on the stories trending right now on WBZ News Radio 1030. A person is dead, a man in custody following a shooting at a restaurant on Cape Cod late Friday night. It happened in the dining room at the Moonfish Restaurant in Dennis on Main Street just before midnight. DA's office says the male suspect is expected to appear in Orleans District Court on Monday morning. Bars and restaurants taking advantage of a new law allowing them to stay open later. Here's WBZ's Jared Brosnan.
8: In order to stay open late, businesses had to apply, and over 100 have across the city. Downtown Boston has the most bars on the list, with over 40 now allowed to serve alcohol through 3 a.m. until the end of July. Alston, Brighton, Fenway, Kenmore, the Back Bay, East Boston, and the Seaport also have several spots staying open past midnight. Mayor Wu says staying open late will help boost local businesses, with an influx of people coming into the city for the World Cup.
7: I'm Al Griffith.
9: Welcome back, everybody. Donna Helper and I are going to try and prod your memory banks. I remember a picture, you know, the old photo is worth a thousand words. Gary Hart, who was running for president at the time.
10: Yes.
9: He was relaxing on a boat at the fantail of the boat with a very lovely assistant sitting on his lap. If I remember correctly, her name was Donna Rice, and she was wearing a bathing suit. Relatively revealing, not R-rated, but more skin was showing than you would like a political figure who wants to be president having a lady on his lap looking that way. And ironically, the boat's name was Monkey Business.
10: Yep. Absolutely.
9: I'm sure if he were to be given a do-over, he would do that all over again. If he is going to be in the boat, maybe being behind the captain's wheel without a sexy lady in a bathing suit within Photoshop area.
10: That was from 1987. I remember it well. Now, here's something I'll bet a whole bunch of you remember because it was reasonably recent. January 19th, 2004, Howard Dean.
9: And yes.
10: Howard Dean was surprisingly successful, okay? Nobody expected him to be doing as well as he was doing. And after a bad showing in the Iowa caucuses, he tried to encourage his supporters with this enthusiastic speech, we're going to go to South Carolina and Oklahoma and Arizona and North, and he just names off like, you know, 100 states, and we're going to win.
9: Ear-piercing, yep. Screaming voice.
10: Yep. Yep, and then at the end he goes, oh, we're going to take back the White House. Now, I am not going to do the scream, but the problem, his voice was very hoarse. It came out really high-pitched. Some people say there was sabotage. Actually, it was just really bad microphones, okay? And he sounded frantic. And, of course, his opponents jumped on what came to be called the Dean Scream. It did not do his campaign any good. And there you are. So those are the kinds of things we're kind of asking you to think about. Times when a politician was trying to come up with a really positive moment, and it didn't turn out so well. Shall I give him one more?
9: Sure.
10: Shall I give him? Okay. How about this one? June 1st, 1975. President Gerald Ford. So he's going down the stairs of Air Force One. It's rainy outside. The stairs are slippery. And, of course, when you're a famous person, he fall down. He fall down, go boom.
9: Yep.
10: Now, under normal circumstances, it would be like, yeah, whatever. But unfortunately for Ford, he fall down, go boom a few times on the stairs of Air Force One, which, by the way, is not an easy thing to do in terms of going up or coming down. It can be slippery. I've seen a lot of presidents stumble. But Ford had the misfortune of having Chevy Chase of Saturday Night Live do a satire about him where he was portrayed as a bumbling klutz. Ford, in reality, had been a college football player. He was a lieutenant commander in the Navy. He was actually quite steady on his feet, but not going up the stairs or coming down the stairs of Air Force One. And that became part of the image of him as a bumbling guy who can't even walk up or down stairs.
9: And the key is, Ford had been around since the Warren Commission. He's
10: yep.
9: one of the first names that you see of all the people that had to sign the gosh darn thing. And there's his name.
10: Yep.
9: And Ford, good grief, the only president who was never elected, Gerald Ford.
10: Yep.
9: Within 3 weeks, two different women, because usually the assassinations are men only, but two women.
10: Now, this is one of them was a Manson supporter, Charles Manson.
9: Right.
10: Oh, she was a piece of work.
9: Yeah,
10: yep.
9: Lynette Squeaky Fromm. But,
10: Squeaky Fromm, yep. Couldn't shoot to save her life.
9: Thank God.
10: But yeah, thank God for that, really.
9: Yeah,
10: but
9: so,
10: she later said she didn't even know why she did it. But, you know,
9: yeah,
10: that's not much consolation. Thank you very much.
9: And then there's so many other unusual facts. This is one of the older trivia questions that I just shake my head when I have somebody ask me. The only president who was born a king. Okay. Gerald Ford, his mother married a man named Ford, and his name was Leslie King.
10: Yep.
9: He was born under that name.
10: Absolutely.
9: And
10: then he was, like, adopted, wasn't he?
9: Yeah. The father, the new father, the stepfather, officially adopted him.
10: Absolutely.
9: And anyway, there are just so many facts about Gerald Ford.
10: And yet, if you ask the average person back then, well, first of all, people were mad at him because he pardoned Nixon. However you feel about that, that was a very, you know, controversial thing for him to do. But all he had to do was slip on those stairs And like I said, Saturday Night Live satire can be brutal. And in the case of Ford, just like Dan Quayle is remembered as, oh my God, what a lightweight, he can't even spell potato. The reality about Ford became, oh, he can't even walk up a flight of stairs. So yeah, politicians don't always have it so easy because people are scrutinizing every single thing they do.
9: And I'm going to give another one. And this was a woman who could have been in the White House had the voting patterns changed. And she was governor of Alaska.
10: Yep.
9: And she said this. And this is where she got hurt. She could see the Kremlin from her window.
10: Yep.
9: Now, the Bering Strait, if you people know your geography, is about roughly 50, 55 miles going from Alaska, the west end of Alaska, to the east end of Russia. There's that waterway, the Bering Strait, in between. And you can't. I don't care what super-duper binoculars you have. You cannot see 123 miles away. Because that's where the Kremlin would be if you could even see it.
10: But here again, right? And here again, we have the power of satire, okay? Because it is true. And we can document it. She really did say that Russia is our next-door neighbor, and you can see them from right here in Alaska. She really did say that. But what Tina Fey did on Saturday Night Live, and she did the best interpretation, however you feel about Palin, Tina Fey was a wizard at interpreting what politicians said. And she took that quote and turned it into, I can see Russia from my house.
9: Right.
10: So a perfectly semi-normal but a little bit exaggerated quote about, yeah, Russia's our next door neighbor and we can see them from Alaska, became, and I can see Russia from my house. Okay then.
9: Now,
10: I'm
9: going to do a 180 here.
10: Okay.
9: A line that won a presidency. I'm going to say the primary was full of wannabes. One of them was Ronald Wilson Reagan. And a line came up in a debate, and that, I'm telling you, right then and there, made everybody want to vote for him. Do you want to? I've teed this one up for you.
10: I'll let you. Go ahead.
9: Okay.
10: Because I've got another Ronald Reagan story. Go ahead.
9: All right. This was a good thing. If I'm not mistaken, it was Ross Perot, but don't hold me to that. One of the many politicians that were running against him in that election. That would be for the 1980 presidency. They went to New Hampshire, and there was not enough money to have this covered properly. So Ronald Reagan said, all right, hey, I got extra money. I'll pay for it, whatever the cost was. So now they're at a debate, and everybody is bickering back and forth and speaking out of turn and showing their rear end, as that old saying goes. And one of them said something snide to Reagan, who was trying to get order. And Reagan said, I'm paying for this microphone.
10: Oh, yes. I remember that. Yes. And he was.
9: And
10: he actually was.
9: Yeah, he was. And right then and there, he separated himself from all the others. There were about 8 to 10 people within that debate. And there you go.
10: Absolutely. I liked when Walter Mondale said something about, I want you to know that, you know, he questioned Reagan's age.
9: Right.
10: And Reagan said, I will not make age an issue in this campaign. I'm not going to exploit for political purposes my opponent's youth and inexperience. His opponent was like maybe 10 years younger than him.
9: Right.
10: But he was a very clever debater.
9: Yes, he
10: Except
9: was.
10: Except one time he did one thing that I'll bet you he wished he could have had back.
9: A do-over.
10: August 11th, 1984. He was getting ready to do a radio show, and you and I love radio. And back then, presidents did radio addresses every week, and he was getting ready, and he was warming up, and he had been on the radio for years.
9: I know where you're going.
10: Dutch Reagan back in the 1930s. He did play-by-play. So he's getting ready to do his radio address, and he figures he'll warm up, unaware that it's a hot mic.
9: A hot mic.
10: The microphone is on, and he says, jokingly, figuring no one can hear him, my fellow Americans, I'm pleased to tell you I've signed legislation that will outlaw Russia forever. We begin bombing in 5 minutes. And everyone in the studio was like, ah!
9: Now there's a do-over. I got to stop us both. I got to stop us both. When we come back, we'll go to Fall River and speak with Bob. And maybe you, 617-254-1030. Use that number to get through. Time and temperature, 1047. Still holding at 82 degrees.
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9: Welcome back, everybody. This is The Morgan Show. And before I forget, next week, Father's Day, a gentleman who I had on regularly, like I have Donna on every 2 or 3 months, but he hasn't been on in, I'm guessing, 4 years. But he'll be here next week for Father's Day. Bob Katzen will be joining us. I know Glenn from Brighton is a huge Bob Katzen fan, so Glenn...
10: Well, he's wonderful. He's just wonderful.
9: If you're listening, Glenn and Donna, he'll be here next week. But speaking of the name Bob, there's a Bob in Fall River who has called us here on The Morgan Show. Hello, Bob.
20: Evening, Morgan. Good evening, Donna.
10: Hey.
20: Your story about future President Reagan up in New Hampshire brings to mind a movie in 1949 called State of the Union. Spencer Tracy plays a businessman who's seeking the Republican nomination, and the kingmaker behind him is Angela Lansbury. Almost as creepy a role as she was in The Manchurian Candidate 13 years later.
9: Right.
20: And at one point, he's delivering a speech which does not meet her approval, and she's about to cut him off, and he said, I paid for this, Mike. So I always believe that Ronald Reagan got a cue from Spencer Tracy. He was good in the movies, after all, and he made his living there.
9: Right.
20: And, so, and then another situation I always found funny was President Ford running for the nomination in 1976 was encountered by a reporter, and he said, Mr. President, do you think Governor Reagan colors his hair? And he said, oh, no, it's naturally orange. And I got a big kick out of that. And Jerry Ford came back with a good one-liner. So those are memories I have of these things, too.
10: Didn't Eisenhower, when he was being interviewed about Nixon and the two of them hated each other, didn't he get asked at one point, and I don't have the date, it's just like coming to me vaguely, I was a kid, was asked, you know, can you think of a time when Richard Nixon was helpful to you? And Eisenhower said, well, if you give me a week, I probably could come up with something.
20: Well, you know, you talked about General MacArthur. MacArthur, Eisenhower served as a staff officer with him in the Philippines.
10: Yep.
20: He had virtually no combat experience, but he proved to be a great leader at the time, you know, as SCAFE, Supreme Commander Allied Expeditionary Force, because he was able to take prima donnas like Montgomery and Patton and manage to get results, even dealing with those two very difficult men. And, of course, General Patton, the only... victory parade he ever had was here in Boston.
10: Mm-hmm.
20: His wife was an heir, you know, Air Mass.
10: Sure.
20: She was an old Beacon Hill family, and because of her influence, they got a parade for him before he went back to Germany and was killed in that automobile accident. So they're all kinds of...
10: I've got a funny Eisenhower story that you're making a very good point. Eisenhower was great as a general, but then they wanted him to run for office, and he did not have a mastery of the stuff you're supposed to do when you're, like, running for office because you're going to be on television. He had to get a teleprompter because he had trouble reading his notes and this and that. He was here in Boston in November of 52. Again, I was a little kid, but years later when I was WBZ's historian, I found this information that Eisenhower was scheduled to make a campaign stop in Boston and be on WBZ, and it was going to be a big deal, except his motorcade got lost. And they are

0: wending their way through Boston asking people, how do you get to WB's? And, like, people are like, oh, you take a right or you take a left. He finally gets there. True story. And they put him in the studio, and he's posing under a clock, which had been taped there to look like, you know, the studio had more stuff in it than it really did. And yeah, while he's doing his interview, the clock falls on his head.
1: Oh,
0: and that's not a myth. That clock is it's around. It's in the BU library in their special collections with a letter from Eisenhower saying, you know, no harm done. I learned a lot about campaigning that day.
1: Well, I think he was president of Columbia University for a while, wasn't he?
0: Yeah. Yep.
1: With the time he ran for president. You know, I was a kid, too. The incident you're talking about, I was 7 years old at that
0: yep.
1: time in 52. So
0: I didn't believe it at first until I started doing research. I thought it was one of those, oh, my God, on the Internet you can find just about everything.
2: Well, tell you what, you two, I've got a WBZ Eisenhower story for the both of you.
1: Okay.
0: Oh.
2: And, Donna, you remember, I'm looking at a picture from right now, where all the Boston Kids Show hosts did a fundraiser. There's Big Brother. And
0: yep.
2: he's in between Bozo and Captain Bob. And this show was very important.
1: Bob Emery.
2: Big Brother Bob Emery. And one of the things he did...
0: Toast to the President of the United States.
2: And
0: that's
2: milk.
0: What I learned. That's what I
1: milk.
0: Learned.
1: A glass of milk to
0: United Farmers milk. United Farmers.
2: Now, obviously, in November, the presidential election between Nixon and Kennedy went Kennedy's way. And once President Kennedy was inaugurated in January, out of respect, you should have taken down the former president's portrait and put up the new president. It was late February, early March.
1: Before
2: they took it down of March of 61.
0: Yep.
2: Because he, Big Brother, was a Republican. And was not even though this was in Massachusetts, was not going to put a picture up of that Democrat candidate.
0: A Democrat, oh.
1: Well, remember that, you know, our senators, for example, were people like Henry Cabot Lodge.
2: Right.
0: Oh, sure.
1: When I was a kid, Leverett Saltonstall.
0: Yeah.
1: I mean, they were firmly entrenched in the Senate at the time, so we had
0: absolutely
1: a large Republican base here, too. And my congressman was Joe Martin. Joe Martin was Mr. Republican. He was chairman of the nominating convention. He was also House Majority. He was the Speaker of the House at one time. When they passed the amendment restricting the president to two terms, it was under his... you know, control of the Republican Party when Harry Truman was president. So we had Florida was a fairly Democratic town. We elected him for 42 years.
0: We got a John F. Kennedy story after the break.
2: But I got to take the break now, Bob, but thank you for your call.
1: Hey, thanks for your time.
0: Thank you.
2: Take care. Time, 10:58, temperature 82 degrees.
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6: 82 degrees in Boston at 11 o'clock. Good evening. I'm Al Griffith, and here's what's happening. Authorities say one person was shot, another in custody after a state police shooting in Springfield last night. Now, the Hamden DA's office says the shooting happened at around 7 o'clock last night when members of the Massachusetts State Police gang unit were investigating at an address on Mass Avenue in Springfield. Authorities say shots were fired at the troopers, and troopers returned the fire. One of the suspects was injured and taken to the hospital. That individual is said to have non-life-threatening injuries. Another suspect was arrested. No officers were hurt. That incident remains under investigation. A deal with Iran to end the weeks-long conflict that closed the Strait of Hormuz and sent gas prices soaring is said to be imminent.
7: There is now momentum. Pakistan's Prime Minister Shehbaz Sharif says the finalization of a preliminary deal is expected within the next 24 hours. Iran earlier suggesting that it could happen in the coming days. And according to an administration source, details of the draft agreement include reopening of the Strait of Hormuz as well as lifting the U.S. blockade. President Trump insisting Iran promises not to build or obtain nuclear weapon. This promise is not new. It was in the deal negotiated under President Obama more than a decade ago, a deal President Trump ended.
6: ABC's Lama Hassan. A person is dead, a man in custody following a fatal shooting at a Cape Cod restaurant last night. Authorities say the fatal shooting happened in the dining room at the Moonfish restaurant on Main Street in West Dennis just before midnight. The DA's office says the male suspect, who was arrested, is expected to appear in Orleans District Court Monday morning. Authorities have not yet released any details of the shooting or the identities of the victim and suspect. Police say a woman has been stabbed to death in Worcester during a case of domestic violence. That fatal assault happened on Sunrise Avenue yesterday afternoon at around 3:30. Police say the caller reported that his father was stabbing his mother. Two others were taken to the hospital with injuries. Tonight, Haiti and Scotland playing the first of seven World Cup games that are being held in Foxborough. And meanwhile, it was a thriller in Inglewood, California last night for Team USA in a 4-1 win against Paraguay.
8: Florian Balogun was on fire for the U.S. in their first World Cup game.
9: Pulisic trying to cut it back, and Balogun!
8: John Strong on the call for Fox. That was the first of two goals for Balogun in the game, making him just the second U.S. men's player ever to score multiple goals in a World Cup match. But who was the first? Well, that honor belongs to Fall River's Bert Patinot, who scored the first hat trick in World Cup history back in the first ever tournament in 1930. Born in Fall River in 1909, the U.S. Soccer Hall of Famer played for Fall River FC for four seasons, scoring 112 goals in 114 games, and originally wasn't given credit for scoring the World Cup's first hat trick because of a scoring error. He was officially given credit for the hat trick in 2010 by FIFA, and like Balogun, he scored his three goals against Paraguay. Kyle Bray, WBZ, Boston's News Radio.
6: 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Traffic on the threes with Jack Hart.
10: Oh, thank you, Al. We've got a bunch of things going on out there. We've got a crash right now, Route 93 heading southbound in Stoneham just before Montvale Avenue, right after Route 95, and that's causing a pretty good delay through there right now. Going to take you a minute. Also, way up to the north there, work going on 495 southbound in Haverhill, just by the Ward Hill section, by Industrial Avenue, and that's backing things up reasonably well. That's going to ease out after a while. A little bit of trouble southbound on Route 3 right now in Billerica, and that's going to slow you down before you get to Concord Road. That's not a terrible delay. You're going to get past it. We still have some heavy delays on Route 2 heading eastbound right now, and Littleton, a little bit before you get to Route 495, just after Route 111. And boy, we actually have a heavier delay now than we did an hour ago. Traveling right now, otherwise out in Central Mass, things are looking good. Routes 190 and 290. Down to the south, we still have heavy delays. Route 1 northbound and southbound in Foxborough around the big stadium. That's some post soccer stuff. And Route 95 heading southbound. You get into Providence, Rhode Island, a little trouble by Atwells Avenue. Watch out for it. And close to downtown, things look okay. I'm Jack Hart, WBZ, Traffic in the Threes.
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6: Now the 4-day WBZ AccuWeather forecast with Carrie Schwindenhammer.
12: It's going to be a warm night tonight. Mainly clear skies, a low of 71 along the harbor, 60s in many inland suburbs. Hot and turning breezy tomorrow with sun mixing with clouds. The high 91, but temperatures ranging from the 70s on the islands to the mid-90s in some inland suburbs. A passing shower tomorrow evening, then showers and a thunderstorm overnight. It'll be breezy and more humid, the low 67. A nice day on Monday with the return of sunshine and lower humidity, high 80. Partly sunny and nice Tuesday, high 76. I'm AccuWeather meteorologist Carrie Schwindenhammer, WBZ, Boston's News Radio.
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2: I know, because I've been doing this for a long time, when there is another attention-grabbing event opposite my doing time on the radio, that may explain why I'm not getting my usual phone traffic, and I am getting two events. The soccer game just ended. Scotland 1, Haiti 0, 1-0. And I think the basketball game is still going on in the fourth quarter, and San Antonio is leading. I don't have anything more than that. But, Donna, I guarantee you that has affected our potential audience.
0: Well, the other possibility is that people enjoy listening to us talking. I mean, so, you know, that's a possibility. Yeah. By the way, for those that are watching at home or trying to multitask, the Spurs just pulled ahead 85-83. It's been a back-and-forth game. There are 3 minutes, 53 seconds left.
2: Okay. And I learned a long time ago. Yeah, there's the TV. It's right there.
0: Yep.
2: And they're my remotes.
0: But we're so adorable.
2: Right there.
0: And, yep.
2: But I don't broadcast that way. I could have the TV on mute and no one would ever know.
0: Nope. But that's not us. We love radio.
2: And I love my audience. So.
0: Yes, and let's do a little reset for those that are just joining us.
2: Okay.
0: What we've been doing is talking about gaffes, like those moments when a politician said or did something that they thought was going to be brilliant, and it just went all wrong. Okay?
2: The reason I thought of this subject, last Monday, President Trump went to Game 3 of the Spurs-Knicks basketball game in New York. And there was a watch party, which has become a popular thing to do if people can't get into a stadium or a rink, whatever the case may be. They will put up a big viewing screen somewhere near the city that's having the event, their ballpark, whatever the case may be. And this was within five blocks of Madison Square Garden, a planned watch party. But because the president was there, they didn't want anything that could rear its ugly head and cause a problem for the Secret Service. So the watch party was canceled. And I said, I bet you President Trump would like to get a do-over on that decision. Because you don't need 5,000 fans all now mad at you and not going to vote for you because you did something that kept them from seeing their home team play. And that's why I thought, maybe I'll do that subject on Saturday. And I called Donna and I told her the subject, and boom, here we are.
0: But so we had two possibilities for you. If you can think about a time when a politician made a gaffe, made a stupid move, did something really bizarre. We've talked about a bunch of them. Like I said, completely non-political. We've talked about righties. We've talked about lefties. Politicians make mistakes. We talked about the Dean's Scream. We talked about, is our children learning? We talked about Dan Quayle and Potato. Dukakis in the tank. And Gary Hart with his girlfriend, mistress perhaps, right, on his lap. And Ronald Reagan not realizing that it was a hot microphone and almost starting World War III. And President Ford taking a tumble down the stairs. And here's an event that was supposed to be a fundraiser and ended up having everybody talking about not fundraising, but about Marilyn Monroe.
2: Uh-huh.
0: And you know where I'm going with this one. So did you want to tell them the story and then I will add to it?
2: You know what we can do? Shane, I'm going to give you a task. I know it's out there because I've heard it played over and over and over and over again. But if you could find that Happy Birthday, Mr. President, Marilyn Monroe singing that to JFK.
0: Yep, May 19th, 1962.
2: All right. I'm going to throw it to the studio, take a break, and that'll give Shane time to find it. And we will play it. Time, 11:13, temperature 82 degrees.
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2: Okay, we're back. And I do believe Shane was able to find that sounder. And you had the date, did you not, Donna?
0: I did. I absolutely did.
2: So what was the date?
0: And the date in question is May 19th, 1962 at Madison Square Garden.
2: That's the second time we've mentioned that building tonight.
0: Indeed.
2: All right, Shane, hit it.
26: Happy birthday to you. Happy birthday to you. Happy birthday, Mr. President. Happy birthday to you.
2: And if I'm not mistaken, Peter Lawford introed Marilyn at that event.
0: Mm-hmm. Absolutely. And she also did a special version of the song. Yes, she sang Happy Birthday, but she also mixed in some lyrics from the song Thanks for the Memories,
2: right,
0: where she thanked John F. Kennedy for some of his accomplishments. Now, here's the interesting part. What everybody was talking about wasn't, oh boy, let's donate. Everyone was talking about that dress.
2: Which was sewn onto her.
0: Oh, it was skin tight. It was a Jean-Louis design sewn by costumer Bob Mackie. And it was so skin tight that the sequins had to be hand-sewn on her as she stood there. And it was interesting because it wasn't his birthday. It was like 10 days before his birthday. But it was supposed to be a fundraiser. And what it did instead was it fueled rumors about whether the two of them were having an affair, which is probably not what they were hoping for when they planned the thing. But, oh well.
2: And this was, you say, the month of May?
0: Mm-hmm.
2: We all know 4 months later, August, is when she passed away.
0: Yeah.
2: Allegedly by her own hand.
0: Maybe. Yeah. Maybe. And by the way, there's not a ton of evidence that she had a long-term affair with the president. A lot of innuendo. She may have done the deed with him once, maybe. But long-term affair, nah. Historians have not found evidence of it.
2: So since we're on this subject, it was also speculated that Brother Bobby may have as well had one or two secret clandestine meetings with Marilyn.
0: Mm-hmm, mm-hmm.
2: What's your opinion about that?
0: That is a possibility. This was the era where the media kind of had an agreement that they didn't delve into people's personal lives. That seems rather quaint considering where we are today.
2: Right.
0: But no joke. And it wasn't just for the Kennedys. I mean, historically, there were presidents who had mistresses. Shh, not a sound. No one reported on it. It was just kind of, you know, just like when Roosevelt, whether Roosevelt had affairs or not, Roosevelt did have infantile paralysis, and there was an agreement that he would never be shown in his wheelchair.
2: Mm-hmm.
0: And, you know, can you imagine that today? I can't.
2: No.
0: Can you imagine the media staying away from talking about people's personal lives?
2: The more the media can find out, the bigger the splash on the front of the paper.
0: Absolutely.
2: Now,
0: so,
2: since we're
0: talking
2: about JFK's outside his marriage love life, separate fact from fiction in regards to Judith Exner.
0: Yeah, I've heard a lot about that. I really have. And my whole problem with all of this is that none of these people are around to defend themselves.
2: Right.
0: And there's a lot of people that made money selling books, you know. And I can't verify a lot of this stuff, but I get real suspicious with some of the claims that were made. I'm not saying she did. I'm not saying she didn't. There may have been jealousy because she had a boyfriend who was in the mob, etc.
2: Sam Giancana.
0: Yep. But again, would you have known any of this? Nope.
2: No.
0: When Kennedy and Nixon debated, the image of Kennedy was this young, handsome, war hero kind of guy. And the image of Nixon, don't get me started on the image of Nixon. But my point is nobody delved into anyone's personal lives. Just a very different world. And since we're talking about gaffes and things that people wish they had a do-over, I have to really wonder if the people who planned the Marilyn Monroe appearance, if they really thought that that was going to lead to lots of donations, and instead it led to everyone speculating about the president's love life.
2: Yeah.
0: So not quite how it was supposed to turn out. So, good.
2: I'm going to add 2 more cents. Frank Sinatra.
0: Mm-hmm.
2: There was a connect the dots with Judith Exner, Sam Giancana, Frank Sinatra, Marilyn, and both Jack and Bobby Kennedy.
0: Yep.
2: And if what was speculated could be believed, Oh my goodness, how could all of them have done what they were accused of doing?
0: And back then, the wife, in this case Jackie, was expected to just stay home and put up with it.
2: Was she in Madison Square Garden then?

0: How about Barack Obama? Now, Barack Obama was a pretty well-known college basketball player.
1: Yes.
0: Baseball, not so much. And on April 5th, 2010, he was asked to throw out the first pitch for the Washington Nationals game. He should have stayed home. First, he confused everybody by wearing a White Sox hat with his Nationals jacket. So, like, you know, which team are you rooting for here? And then his opening pitch, it was so bad that it was like...
1: I have seen first pitches thrown, and I'm trying to think of the time on, that show, Big Bang, when Wallowitz had a machine throw the ball.
0: Yep.
1: And that would be a wiser choice.
0: Yep. Oh, my God. Saying high and outside doesn't do it justice.
1: Just
0: very high.
1: Just a bit outside.
0: Very outside. Hello.
1: Just a bit outside. And
0: it was pretty embarrassing. And there you go. I mean, when you think you're going to do something, it's just completely unremarkable. And sometimes it doesn't turn out that way.
1: I'm going to give you something you should watch. On HBO now, it's a retrospective of the group Earth, Wind, and Fire.
0: Oh, yes.
1: And among the people that they have talking about the history of that group, they've got Michelle and Barack Obama.
0: Uh-huh, absolutely. Yep.
1: And have you seen it?
0: I have.
1: Okay.
0: It's wonderful.
1: It's wonderful. I saw them in Vegas, and I saw the gimmick of one of their guitar players levitated while he plays the guitar.
0: Yes.
1: And I was spellbound.
0: Oh my God.
1: Spellbound.
0: Yep.
1: And I'm trying to think.
0: So
1: I saw that at the Aladdin Theater.
0: Yes.
1: Yep.
0: So let me give you one more before we go to break of candidates that probably should have played this one over again. How about Binders Full of Women? Remember Mitt Romney? During the second presidential debate, and I just about fell over when I heard him say this. I laughed so hard. I knew what he meant, but it didn't come out that way.
1: Mm-hmm.
0: So he and Obama are debating in October. I think it was October 16th of 2012. And Romney is asked a simple question by the moderator, like, what do you think about, you know, legislation to make equal pay for women? And Romney, who is never very articulate anyway, goes off on this long, rambling thing, and he says, I had a chance to pull together a cabinet, and all the applicants, when I was governor, all the applicants seemed to be men. So I went to women's groups and said, can you help us find folks? And they brought us binders full of women. That became such an internet meme. Binders full of women.
1: Right.
0: Binders full of women. So that was a thing that happened in the world. And speaking of things that are happening in the world, it looks like the Knicks are going to win, what it looks like.
1: What's the score?
0: It looks like 94 to 90. I think they're just putting up final. New York Knicks 94, San Antonio Spurs 90. It was a hard-fought game all the way, right down to the last couple of minutes.
1: Oh, my God. New Yorkers are going to be insufferable.
0: They're
1: going to
0: go nuts.
1: Well,
0: and you might get some of your listeners back.
1: Yeah.
0: So, I just thought I'd mention that.
1: Well, tell you what. Let me take a news hit, and maybe it will even be mentioned in the news. Time and temperature. 11:30, 82 degrees.
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7: 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Police say a woman has been stabbed to death in Worcester during a case of domestic violence. The fatal assault happened on Sunrise Avenue Friday afternoon at around 3:30. Police say a caller to police reported that his father was stabbing his mother. Two others were taken to the hospital with injuries. A person is dead, a man in custody following a shooting at a restaurant on Cape Cod late Friday night. It happened in the dining room at the Moonfish restaurant in Dennis on Main Street just before midnight. The DA's office says the male suspect is expected to appear in Orleans District Court Monday morning. And New Hampshire Governor Kelly Ayotte vetoes a bill that would have allowed medical marijuana dispensaries to have their own greenhouses on site. Medical marijuana is legal in the Granite State, but recreational use is not, making it the only state in New England to not legalize it. I'm Al Griffith.
8: All right, we got roughly 23, 24 minutes of show to go, and I've got two more to contribute that the politicians in both these cases should have thought about what they were doing. Elizabeth Ray, secretary, and
9: oh yeah,
8: she was hired because she was a very attractive young lady, blonde, and you know, I apologize to all the blondes out there for the bad press you get just based on your hair color. Nothing else. Just being blonde gets nasty rumors started about you. But Congressman Wayne Hayes hired this woman to be his secretary, and she liked to go and party.
9: Oh, yes.
8: But in those days, Studio 54 existed, and the only way you got noticed is going there to party and removing an article of clothing or two.
9: Oh yes,
8: and she was known to
9: take do both off, of those things.
8: Yes, take off her blouse, take off her skirt, maybe even take off her bra, and dance to whatever song was playing on the sound system. And the other was Wayne Hayes, who had a great appreciation for Fannie Fox.
9: Oh, I remember this. Yes.
8: Would you like to pick up that story, or?
9: Oh, I'll let you. Go ahead. I got a couple more myself, but go right ahead.
8: Well, what he did, now in Washington, I guess they had an affair. Okay.
9: Yep.
8: That happens. But between picking a location to carry on to cavort.
9: And cavort they, Fannie Fox, Wilbur Mills, they cavorted away.
8: And, and she got the nickname the Tidal Basin Bombshell.
9: Oh, yeah.
8: Because that geographic location in D.C. was where they both went to make whoopee.
9: And when you were a politician back then, as we were saying before the break, the media kind of covered up for you until it got so bad.
8: If you were
9: arrested by the police,
8: right?
9: There was nothing they could do to cover it up.
8: And then,
9: this was a case where they got arrested by the police.
8: And then, I guess he had an appreciation for the juice of the grape.
9: He did indeed. Well, yes.
8: She was a performer. So she performed in Washington bistros, and came to Boston.
9: You're being kind. Bistros? This is a family show, folks.
8: It is. She came to Boston and did...
9: The combat zone was made for her.
8: And she did her show at the Pilgrim Theater.
9: Mm-hmm.
8: And he came, sat front row center.
9: Yes.
8: And all the Tidal Basin stuff had exploded in the papers. He didn't care. He came and sat front and center to watch her show.
9: Yep. But the scandal about the two of them, it even made the New York Times. And
8: yes.
9: I mean, when the New York Times covered it back then, that was... quite the scandal between the two of them. I think it was, October of 1974, the park police pulled them over. They were both, a few sheets to the wind.
8: Yes.
9: You know? Feeling happy, you know what I mean?
8: And
9: they had both had a fight, and they were, pulling on it. You know, it was not a good situation. And like I said, once you're arrested, there's not much anyone can do to pretend it didn't happen. Well, of course, Wilbur Mills, being no dummy, immediately went, I have a problem, and I'm going to rehab.
8: Right.
9: Yeah, funny thing about that.
8: Yeah, like Amy Winehouse. They tried to
9: make
8: me go
9: but
8: to rehab.
9: But he ended up joining AA, and he did retire from Congress. It destroyed his career.
8: Yeah.
9: Today, it would be like, how quaint. You know, he's caught in the car with a hooker and he's three sheets to the wind. So what? You know, different world. 1974, different world.
8: Guess who was called back an hour and a half later? Gary.
9: Ooh. Gary!
8: All right, Gary, welcome back.
10: Can you hear me?
8: Loud and clear this time.
10: Okay, the only thing I can think of is Elizabeth Warren claiming that she had Indian blood, and that was a lie.
9: Absolutely. Now, whether she does or whether she doesn't, the fact is it was quite a gaffe. Scott Brown and many others made fun of her. They called her Pocahontas.
8: Dan Rice.
9: Yep, absolutely. And the conversation became all about, was she really an Indian or was she not? And it turned out there were a whole bunch of people back then claiming to be Indians. I am a big fan of folk music. Do you remember Buffy St. Marie?
8: Yes, I do.
9: One of my favorite folk singers. And we were all told that she was Native American. Guess who was Italian? Okay.
8: Buffy.
9: Not a Native American.
8: But that's a good example, Gary.
9: It really is. Thank you.
10: I hate to disappoint
9: you. Did you ever meet any politicians? Gary, did you ever meet any politicians?
10: No, just local people. But one thing before I go, Donna, I have to disappoint you a little bit. I always hated the group Rush. Did I respect them? Yes. But when it comes to going to a concert, like I'm a Kiss, AC/DC, Judas Priest fan at 63 years old. I want to rock and roll. I don't want to just sit there and just listen to music.
9: Well, I got to tell you, Rush are on their new tour. They're on their first tour in like 5 years, six years, more than that.
8: New drummer.
9: New drummer, who is Annika Nillis. She is wonderful. You'll hear Annika Niles. I'm giving her the German pronunciation. She is just amazing. And the trio, they're rocking out. They're having a great time. But, honey, not everybody likes Rush, and I know that. I'm just so glad that after 5 decades, they're still out there, still performing.
8: Still bringing
9: joy to people. And isn't that what it's all about? And I will say this about Kiss, and I've said it before, not my cup of tea necessarily, but they were always nice to Rush. Back when Rush were nobodies, Kiss really mentored them, treated them with respect, treated them with kindness. I always appreciated it.
8: And cut some of the brush away. You got to be out there with a machete, carving a path of your own.
9: Mm-hmm.
8: And Kiss did some of that for Rush. They didn't have
9: to. Absolutely. Yep. Absolutely. So thank you, Gary. We really appreciate your calling back.
10: I do have to ask you one thing about Rush.
9: Sure.
10: I was invited to 2 Rush concerts before. One was great seats, unbelievable. The other one just okay. And I refused them both. And I have to stick by my guns because I wouldn't be entertained. But one thing I want to know, what do you know about Mahogany Rush?
9: Well, I know that they were a very big band from Montreal. Their lead singer was a guy named Frank Marino. For a while, there was confusion about Rush and Mahogany Rush. Not because they sounded alike, but because of the fact that their names were so similar. And Frank Marino had a really good album called Child of the Novelty. We played it when I was in Cleveland. Did pretty well for us, but Rush did a lot better. And like I said, never a big fan, but I thought that they were reasonably talented. Unfortunately, they didn't really last the way Rush did.
8: All right, Gary.
10: Very good. You're never boring.
9: Trying my best here. More than just another pretty face.
8: Take care, Gary. Bye-bye.
10: Bye-bye.
8: And let's see. Do you remember,
9: before you go to break, do you remember when John Kerry made that famous comment about how he voted for the bill before he voted against it?
8: Yes, I do.
9: Like, oh. Yeah, never say that in an interview. Yeah, I was for it before I was against it.
8: I want to tell Dennis and Lowell, let me get a couple of commercials out the way, and then you'll be next here in the Morgan Show. 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
7: Welcome back, everybody. The last roughly 8 minutes of show to go. So, Donna, let's talk to Dennis and Lowell. Dennis,
8: yes.
7: thank you for calling.
9: Yes. Good evening, Morgan. Good evening, Donna. Sorry I tuned in late, but I was a big basketball fan, if you may remember.
8: Of course. Yeah. We understand.
7: And yeah. You want to know something? I am glad I am not in New York over the next...
8: Lordy.
7: 12 to 24 hours.
8: Staying away.
9: Oh, my goodness.
8: But you know
9: anyway.
8: What? We have fun on the radio. We are so glad to be here. And if you're listening to us for 10 minutes, 50 minutes, 2 hours, we're happy either way. We're just glad you're here. So go ahead.
9: Yeah. Earlier, I did hear you mention you talked about former Vice President Dan Quayle.
8: Oh, yes.
9: But also, one of the famous ones, I remember when he had a debate with the Texas Governor Lloyd Benson and tried to compare himself to President John F. Kennedy.
8: Yes.
7: And that quote.
9: Corrected him, yeah.
7: I worked with John Kennedy, I knew John Kennedy, and Senator, you were no John Kennedy.
9: Correct. Absolutely.
7: And Quayle looked like he wanted to cry.
9: he was stunned, yeah. He was embarrassed.
8: Lloyd Benson. See, Lloyd was an old school debater, and he really, Senator, I served with Jack Kennedy. I knew Jack Kennedy. Jack Kennedy was a friend of mine. Senator,
9: certainly.
8: You're no Jack Kennedy. It was
9: absolutely.
8: Like, burn.
9: Yep. Yeah, good night. Yeah.
8: Yep.
9: Anyway,
8: if only there had been the internet back then, there would have been a meme waiting to happen.
9: Absolutely. All right, I had to drop that one on you. Nice to
8: talk we're glad to you
9: again,
8: did.
9: As always.
7: That's a good one to end with.
8: Yes.
9: Okay, talk to you later. Bye-bye.
7: Dennis, thank you. And Donna, thank you. We still have maybe 6-7 minutes to kill, but I couldn't have done this show without you, and thank you.
8: Oh, you kidding me? What a privilege to be on the air with you anytime, okay? Yes. Radio is my life. Yes, I'm a professor. Yes, I do all this, you know, teaching and public speaking and blah, blah, blah. I'm a freelance writer. Good for me. I get a cookie. But my heart, will always be in radio. I miss radio every day of my life.
7: Right.
8: And when you give me the opportunity to be on the air with you, whatever the topic, I feel like it's a privilege, and I am eternally grateful.
7: And I am just lucky to have your name in my Rolodex. When I think of all the people...
8: Of all the gin joints in all the world.
7: Yeah, and you know, Nancy said, these people are your friends. They've become your friends. And she's right.
8: Of course.
7: And you and I are friends. And
8: absolutely. Did you ever solve the mystery of Covfefe? Remember when Donald Trump in 2017 was like on Twitter every day and night, and he just puts out this, you know, despite the constant negative press, Covfefe. And everybody was like, Covfefe? Covfefe. I have no idea what that means. Did you ever figure out what that meant?
7: No, I quickly forgot about it. Because it didn't register with me.
8: It rarely does with that. But there was so much. Every minute, there was something. But it's fascinating to look back. And I'm glad you came up with this topic, okay? It's fascinating to look back on what used to shock or horrify people back in the 50s or the 60s or the 70s. And today, it's like, ho-hum.
7: Right.
8: Yawn. Whatever. It's just bizarre to me as a media historian. So thank you for the good conversation. I hope that the listeners found it interesting.
7: And we brought back some major memories.
8: Yes. And we'll do it again sometime.
7: And yeah, we will. Within the world of politics, there's every other week.
8: And there's so many more we didn't get to.
7: There are so many more.
8: Remember George H.W. Bush at that state banquet in Japan?
7: Yes.
8: My advice to candidates, if you're going to upchuck, don't upchuck on the prime minister of another country. Never a good look for you.
7: That's a bad look. You beat me to the words. That's a bad look.
8: Yep. And there he was, January 8th, 1992, George H.W. Bush, state banquet in Japan, suddenly gets ill and tosses his cookies right on the prime minister.
7: And with American history, you had John Adams and John Quincy Adams.
8: Mm-hmm.
7: But with the Bushes, it was George H.W. Bush, Herbert Walker Bush, and then just one initial.
8: W.
7: The W.
8: W. But in the 90s, he was just President Bush.
7: Right.
8: Because just like World War I was not called World War I, it was called
7: the Great War.
8: The World War or the Great War, because nobody knew there'd be another one. So nobody was predicting that there was going to be the father and the son. And so it was like, it wasn't George H.W. in the newspapers. It was just President Bush made quite an impression.
7: And now,
8: I guess he did.
7: Now we can't wait to use the Roman numeral 3.
8: Maybe.
7: And after 3, there'll be 4. And after 4, I know.
8: Dynasty.
7: Oh,
8: or if you're British, dynasty.
7: There you go.
8: We had some fun with this, so thank you for the opportunity.
7: Give me one more off your list.
8: One more?
7: Just one.
8: Okay. Joe Biden. We haven't done poor Joe Biden. And Joe Biden was a gaffe machine, just like W, just a total gaff machine. So it's September 9th of 2008, and Biden is campaigning. Biden's always campaigning. And he's in Columbia, Missouri, and he decides he's going to give a shout-out to some of the local politicians. And, you know, hey, we got Charlie in the room here, we got Fred, and oh, my God, there's Joe. And then he gets to this state senator, and he says, hey, Chuck, stand up. Let everybody see you. He was pointing to Senator Chuck Graham of Columbia, Missouri, who had been in a wheelchair all his life and couldn't stand up. And Biden very quickly realized what he'd done and kind of pivoted and said, well, let's have everybody stand up for Chuck. Yeah, we're standing up for him. But everybody was like, ew. Oh, God. You know, but here again, you're doing it live. We'll do it live. You're doing it live. And a lot of times, you're not thinking. You've got a script, and instead of going by the script,
7: you go off the script,
8: and it never ends well. So that was one of a multitude of Joe Biden gaffes. And he and W kind of competed for who had the most gaffes. So you got any more?
7: Lady, no, and we're at the point where I get to say thank you again, and
8: You kidding me? My privilege.
7: We will dance this dance down the road, you and I.
8: Looking forward to it. Thank you for your kindness. Thank you to everyone who listened. Thank you for folks messaging on social media. We love you. We're glad you listen.
7: Thank you, Donna Helper. And Shane, thank you, because it's not easy being the producer of a talk radio show on a station as big as BZ. Thank you, Nancy and Gray. They're both here. Thank you. And the BZ audience, I thank you. Oh, Jane Dorian, yeah. Have to thank her, too. And on that note, as I started to say, the BZ audience, you're the most important segment, whether you call or just listen. I appreciate you. We're all family. Bye, Boston.

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0: Dave Packer. President Trump posted on a social media site that a deal with Iran is scheduled to get signed Sunday. Iran has echoed something similar, saying a deal has never been closer. ABC's Lama Hassan.
1: President Trump is expected to meet on the sidelines of next week's G7 summit with the leaders of Egypt, Qatar, and the United Arab Emirates to discuss these latest efforts to end the war. G7 members Britain and France have expressed interest in assisting with demining the Strait of Hormuz. As for Iran, if they hold up their end of the deal, they'll get relief from crushing economic pressure and a chance to reintegrate into the global economy, which could include relief from U.S. actions and $24 billion in frozen Iranian assets. Lama Hassan, ABC News.
0: As of now, President Trump's name no longer appears on the Kennedy Center.
2: Workers yanking the letters off the building, complying with the federal judge's ruling that the renaming was unlawful. The Justice Department filing a last-minute appeal to stop it, but the courts saying no. The center's executive director filed a sworn declaration confirming Trump's name is gone from all physical signage, the website, even employee email signatures.
0: ABC's Selena Wang. Dangerous storms impacting more than 70 million Americans through Sunday. Omaha pelted with flooding rains, high winds, and damaging hail. This after Friday, a church tent collapsing in Virginia. One person killed. Acting Fire and Rescue Chief Abby Johnston.
3: The folks that observed it that were on scene indicated that when the high winds came through, very quickly, the tent just catastrophically failed.
0: The five boroughs of New York City erupting Saturday night. Their New York Knicks are the 2026 NBA champions, defeating the San Antonio Spurs Saturday night. Jalen Brunson scoring 45 points, including 13 straight for New York in the fourth quarter. A nail-biter to the end. Final score, 94-90. Knicks taking the series in five. 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
4: Good morning, I'm Al Griffith. This is WBZ News Radio, Boston. Authorities say a person is dead, a man in custody, following a shooting at a restaurant on Cape Cod late Friday night. It happened in the dining room at the Moonfish Restaurant in Dennis on Main Street just before midnight. The DA's office says a male suspect taken into custody is expected to appear in Orleans District Court on Monday morning. New Hampshire Governor Kelly Ayotte vetoes a bill that would have allowed medical marijuana dispensaries to have their own greenhouses on site. In vetoing the bill, Ayotte said that she opposes expanding marijuana cultivation in New Hampshire. Medical marijuana is legal in the Granite State, but recreational use is not, making it the only state in New England to not legalize it. And police say a woman has been stabbed to death in Worcester during a case of domestic violence. It happened on Sunrise Avenue Friday afternoon at around 3:30.
5: 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All-wheel drive. Traffic on the threes.
6: It is, 3 minutes after midnight right now. We're doing reasonably well. Traveling right now on the close to downtown, just north of downtown. Looks like we've got a crash in the Medford area just as you get up by the Fellsway West. And that's pushing traffic back to just about Roosevelt Circle, the big rotary there. Traveling otherwise in the downtown area, things are looking okay. Inbound on Sturrow Drive, short delay at Leverett Circle. Now, traveling on the expressway heading northbound, we do have a report of a crash just by the Braintree merge, but that's not causing any specific delay, so don't worry about that. And traveling on Route 1 northbound and southbound right now, we've got some very heavy traffic still. Route 1 between Route 495 and Route 95. That's a lot of traffic coming out of the big stadium down there. We got the soccer stuff going on. Traveling out in the Central Mass area, things look pretty good. Routes 190 and 290, all as well, or should I say the football stuff. And traveling on Route 2, Leominster to Concord, all as well. At least right now, an earlier crash in Lexington is out of the way. 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There are thousands of kids waiting more than a year. 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It is currently in Boston. Oh, it's somewhere in the high 80s. I'm Jack Hart, 70s. I'm Jack Hart, WBZ, traffic in the threes.
5: Here's the four-day WBZ AccuWeather forecast.
7: The early morning brings a warm start under a mostly clear sky with lows from the lower 60s in some inland spots up to 71 at the harbor, followed by a hot rest of today as a breeze develops. Sun gives way to some clouds with a high of 91, followed by more clouds Sunday night, more humidity as well with showers, even a thunderstorm starting late in the evening, the low 67. But that leads to more sun returning Monday and lower humidity. Looks like a dry day with less warmth and a high of 80, with some sun in store for Tuesday. A nice day with a high of 76 before clouds build on Wednesday. high 79. I'm AccuWeather meteorologist LaTroy Thornton, WBZ, Boston's News Radio.
4: A federal judge has ordered the Trump administration to restore sites changed under an executive order that sought to eliminate inappropriate content at national museums, parks, and landmarks. U.S. District Judge Angel Kelly's ruling on Friday also ordered the government to pause any additional changes and to submit status reports on restoring the changes. The order comes in response to a lawsuit by conservation and historical organizations over National Park Service policies. Many changes occurred at Philadelphia's Independence National Historical Park, including removing exhibits on enslaved people. President Trump signed the executive order called Restoring Truth and Sanity.

0: to American history at the nation's museums, parks, and landmarks last year. Meanwhile, over at the White House Octagon tonight, there's quite a bit of star power on the fight card. Here's WBZ's Jared Brosnan.
1: The co-main event features a chance at history for Brazilian Alex Pereira, who can become the first fighter to win championships across three weight classes. He's fighting Ciryl Gane for the heavyweight title, and based on Saturday's weigh-ins, Pereira has put on nearly 70 pounds since he was a middleweight just a few years ago. As for the main event, lightweight champion Ilia Topuria will defend his belt against Justin the Highlight Gaethje. Both fighters are known for bringing action to the cage. Topuria has won all three of his championship bouts by knockout, while Gaethje has as many performance bonuses as he's had fights in the UFC. The action kicks off at 8 p.m. on Paramount Plus. Jared Brosnan, WBZ, Boston's News Radio.
0: President Trump says U.S. forces killed a notorious Venezuelan cartel leader in a military strike. Here's ABC's Gio Benitez.
2: The president posted a video of the strike on social media, and he wrote that U.S. forces coordinated with Venezuelan leaders to target Hector Guerrero Flores. Officials claim that Guerrero Flores was one of the top leaders of the Tren de Aragua cartel, also known as TDA. Last year, Guerrero Flores was indicted in New York federal court on charges of racketeering and lending support to terrorists.
0: And Pakistan's prime minister says a memorandum of understanding between the U.S. and Iran is expected to be finalized as soon as today. Here's ABC News senior White House correspondent Selena Wang.
3: The senior administration official says if Iran holds up their end of the bargain, they'll get relief from crushing economic pressure and reintegrate into the global economy. Trump says Iran will promise never to build or obtain a nuclear weapon, but that promise is not new. In fact, it was in the very first paragraph of the nuclear deal negotiated under President Obama, a deal that Trump tore up and still repeatedly criticizes to this day. Selena Wang, ABC News, The White House.
0: The president says he plans to talk about demining the Strait of Hormuz at the upcoming Group of Seven summit that gets underway tomorrow. Just ahead, another shark attack in Australia, while locally, warnings are out to beachgoers on Cape Cod.
4: People are still opening their wallets despite a range of consumer worries. Several retailers surprised investors with upbeat results in their latest earnings. Speaking with Bloomberg, Gap CEO Richard Dixon was optimistic despite a lowered forecast.
5: We are seeing consistency and strength in consumer behavior. But ultimately, you know, this is a dialogue with consumers that you have to follow and ultimately drive.
4: Meanwhile, Kohl's, Dollar Tree, and Best Buy all had strong quarters, and Macy's had a better-than-expected report. CEO Tony Spring also spoke with Bloomberg.
6: The strategy is making it better for the consumers. So we put more people in the stores. We added more inventory. We brought in new brands. We made the website, you know, more inspirational.
4: Macy's also owns Bloomingdale's and Bluemercury and is engaged in a turnaround strategy that's included closing underperforming stores. Meanwhile, Walmart posted solid quarterly earnings and Target had a strong quarter, but retailers remain cautious. Walmart said prices could rise if fuel costs remained elevated. I'm Gina Cervetti, Bloomberg Business on WBZ, Boston's News Radio.
7: This is Dan Ray. Meet Justin from Wilmington. His orthopedic surgeon said he needed a total hip replacement, but instead of going under the knife, Justin called Boston Prolotherapy.
8: I was in so much pain, I couldn't walk around without limping. Not able to play with my son at the time, not being able to go out in the driveway and play catch with him. 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
0: The Red Sox accomplished something yesterday they hadn't done in more than 2 months, a series win at Fenway. If there's a more telling metric of just how dismal this season has been, well, you have to go all the way back to April 8th when the Red Sox last won a home series when they beat the Brewers. But yesterday, the Red Sox, with their second consecutive game beating the Rangers, final score 6-3, to win just their second home series of the season. Now, the Red Sox go for the three-game sweep against Texas tonight at 7:20. More than 64,000 boisterous fans jamming into Boston Stadium in Foxborough last night to enjoy the first of seven World Cup games being played here locally this summer as Scotland beat Haiti 1-0. Now, earlier in the day yesterday, 2-1-1 draws, Brazil against Morocco and Switzerland against Qatar. Al Griffith, WBZ, Boston's News Radio.
13: 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All-wheel drive. Traffic on the threes.
14: Taking a look at traffic on Route 93 heading northbound in Medford, just up by Fells Way West. We've got a crash up there that has traffic back to just about Roosevelt Circle. That's that big rotary down by the Fells Way, so you want to watch out for it. And it's a significant delay right now. Traveling right now on Route 495 heading southbound in Haverhill, just right around the Industrial Drive area, Ward Hill section. We've got a work zone through there, part of a long-term project that's causing significant delays. Traveling out on Route 2, we had some earlier problems in Lexington. Those are cleared out of the way, and Route 2 looks pretty good. Routes 190 and 290, all is reasonably well there. Traveling right now on Route 1, northbound and southbound through the Foxborough area, solid post-soccer traffic, or post-football traffic, I guess we should say. At any rate, it is right now in Boston, 74 degrees, and it's we've got a clear sky. I'm Jack Hart, WBZ, Traffic in the Threes.
13: Here's the four-day WBZ AccuWeather forecast.
15: Look for a mainly clear sky early this morning, and it stays warm with lows from 71 along the harbor down to the lower 60s in some of the inland spots. With a hot day in store later today, a breeze develops through the day and more clouds build in as well, with a high of 91 in store, followed by more humidity Sunday night, more clouds, and showers and a thunderstorm starting late in the evening, the low 67. But Monday looks dry with lower humidity, not bad with some sun and a high of 80, with a nice day for Tuesday as well, some sun and a high of 76. With more clouds Wednesday, high 79. I'm AccuWeather meteorologist LaTroy Thornton, WBZ, Boston's News Radio.
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0: Good morning, I'm Al Griffith, and here's what's happening. Well, it doesn't get much better than Team USA coming out like their hair was on fire Friday night, fully dominating Paraguay. In their first game of the 2026 World Cup, Team USA winds up winning that game 4-1. That's the first time in tournament history that the U.S. has scored four goals in a men's World Cup match. That win puts the U.S. sitting on top of Group D. And now the focus is on Foxborough and Boston Stadium, also known as Gillette Stadium, for seven World Cup games started last night between Haiti and Scotland. 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
16: Mayor Michelle Wu used a bullhorn to urge Boston's Haitian community on at the start of their parade from Copley Square to Boston Common in support of their homeland's World Cup soccer team.
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0: Now back now to the Team USA opener on Friday night. When U.S. striker Florian Balogun scored his second goal, he claimed a spot in history alongside a little-known New England legend. More now from WBZ's Kyle Bray.
19: Florian Balogun was on fire for the U.S. in their first World Cup game.
20: Pulisic trying to cut it back, and Balogun! That time it's in! That time the flag is taken down! That time it's 2-0 United States!
19: John Strong on the call for Fox. That was the first of two goals for Balogun in the game, making him just the second U.S. men's player ever to score multiple goals in a World Cup match. But who was the first? Well, that honor belongs to Fall River's Bert Patinot, who scored the first hat trick in World Cup history back in the first ever tournament in 1930. Born in Fall River in 1909, the U.S. Soccer Hall of Famer played for Fall River FC for four seasons, scoring 112 goals in 114 games, and originally wasn't given credit for scoring the World Cup's first hat trick because of a scoring error. He was officially given credit for the hat trick in 2010 by FIFA, and like Balogun, he scored his three goals against Paraguay. Kyle Bray, WBZ, Boston's News Radio.
0: Now, the next game for Team USA isn't until Friday, June 19th, when they travel to Seattle to play Australia. In other news, authorities say a man is in custody following a fatal shooting at a restaurant on Cape Cod late Friday night. It happened in the dining room at the Moonfish restaurant on Main Street just before midnight. The Globe reports about 30 people were in the restaurant at the time of the shooting. The DA's office says a male suspect taken into custody is expected to appear in Orleans District Court on Monday morning. Authorities have not yet released any details of the shooting or the identities of the victim and suspect. Another shark attack in the waters off Australia, the fourth in a matter of weeks. A woman said to be in her 30s was seriously injured, getting bites to her left lower leg and her arms while swimming along the shores of Sydney on Coogee Beach on Saturday. An alarm sounded following the attack to get swimmers out of the water. New South Wales Ambulance Inspector Mike Corliss has this update on her condition.
21: She has quite massive wounds to her left lower leg and her arms. She's been stabilised by the medical teams and paramedics on scene. She's been transported by road to St Vincent's Hospital in a serious to critical condition.
0: This is the fourth shark attack since May 16th in Australia. The three other attacks were fatal, all involved people who were spearfishing. Meanwhile, authorities have issued summer shark warnings across Cape Cod following nearly a dozen great white sightings this early June, with apex predators migrating northward to hunt growing seal populations. State and national park officials urging beachgoers stay close to shore, avoid seals, and to swim in groups. NBA star James Harden has been arrested in Texas on a weapons charge. Authorities say Harden was taken into custody at about 3:30 in the morning on Saturday. Now, he's being charged with misdemeanor unlawful carrying of weapons. Harden plays for the Cleveland Cavaliers. And tributes continue to pour in after the painting and the art world loses a legend.
1: Yeah, on the heels of the death of David Hockney, those who were influenced by him are paying tribute all over social media. In the art world, Hockney was a Beatle, a superstar, one of the most influential artists of our time over six decades. He believed that painting could change the world. No doubt about it, one of the most well-known contemporary artists of our time, famous for, among other portraits, swimming pools in Los Angeles.
22: I like the idea, you see, of a realistic painting, essentially. Of a real figure looking at another figure, but the other figure is distorted naturally by the water.
1: His family says he died at home. David Hockney was 88 years old, passing away 1 month short of his 89th birthday. Drew Mulholland, WBZ, Boston's News Radio.
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28: 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Traffic on the threes.
14: It is, it's 23 minutes after midnight right now. We still have some heavy delays on Route 1 northbound and southbound in Foxborough. We've got some post of football, as they call it, or as we would call it, soccer activity on that road. And that's going to be heavy through there throughout the night, I have a feeling, or at least for the next hour or so. Traveling otherwise down to the south, things look good. Route 95 heading southbound, getting into downtown Providence. A little bit of a snag by Atwells Avenue. Watch out for that. Traveling right now out in central Mass, things look pretty good. Routes 190 and 290 all as well. Traveling up to the north, work continuing on Route 495 heading southbound just after Industrial Drive in the Haverhill area. That's the Ward Hill section of Haverhill. Oh, that work, we're still dealing with crash. Route 93 heading northbound, getting up towards Fellsway West in the Medford area. Not as heavy a delay as it had been, but it's still a little, it's going to slow you down. It's going to add a couple of minutes onto your trip. You're going to get through it. You're going to be okay. You always are. It is currently in Boston 70-something degrees. It's 74 degrees in Boston. Clear sky. I'm Jack Hart, WBZ Traffic in the Threes.
28: Here's the four-day WBZ AccuWeather forecast.
15: It's a warm start early this morning with a mostly clear sky. Look for lows right around 70, followed by a hot second half of the weekend today. Sun mixes with some afternoon clouds with a high of 91, with mid-90s for some inland spots, but just 70s on the islands ahead of a more cloudy Sunday night with showers and a thunderstorm starting late in the evening, the low 67, but will dry out for Monday with lower humidity. Some sun returns with a high of just 80, followed by nice conditions on Tuesday with some sun, the high 76, although clouds build in through Wednesday, high 70. I'm AccuWeather meteorologist LaTroy Thornton, WBZ, Boston's News Radio.
0: 45 minutes before Rod Stewart was supposed to take the stage on Friday night in San Diego, the show was canceled. Concert promoter Live Nation says a sinus infection was to blame. The performance part of Stewart's one last time tour was billed as the 81-year-old's final San Diego appearance. No word yet on a makeup date. Stewart played the iconic Hollywood Bowl in Los Angeles on Wednesday to rave reviews. Steven Spielberg's Disclosure Day is off to a great start at the box office.
29: I can see you.
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6: The sci-fi film made $6.5 million from Thursday previews and is expected to make over $42 million over the three-day weekend. That would far surpass the previously

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1: The S&S Deli is hosting a farewell celebration on Sunday. After 107 years, the family-run restaurant on Inman Square has announced it would be permanently closing its doors. The event will bring together longtime patrons, staff, family, political, and community leaders to celebrate the legacy of the restaurant. The announcement came back in May after the owner said they were ready to move on and create new opportunities for other businesses around Cambridge. It's not all bad news for fans of the deli, though, as the owners have announced plans for their own S&S food truck. The event is not open to the public and will kick off at noon. Luke Spear, WBZ, Boston's News Radio.
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0: Good morning, I'm Al Griffith, and here's what's happening. Authorities say a man is in custody following the fatal shooting at a restaurant on Cape Cod late Friday night. It happened in the dining room at the Moonfish Restaurant on Main Street in Dennis just before midnight. Now, the Globe reports about 30 people were inside that restaurant at the time of the shooting. The DA's office says a male suspect taken into custody is expected to appear in Orleans District Court on Monday morning. Authorities have not yet released any details of the shooting or the identities of the victim and suspect. A post from President Trump appears to be very promising that a deal with Iran is coming. Iran has echoed something similar, saying they are closer than ever before. But there are some details that have to be hammered out first.
5: They
9: In a new post on his social media site, President Trump says his deal with Iran is scheduled to get signed tomorrow. But as of now, there are no plans for an Iranian delegation to travel to Geneva or anywhere else to sign any agreement. A Trump administration official says the deal, quote, leads to the dismantling of Iran's nuclear program and for the destruction and removal of Iran's stockpile of enriched uranium. But there are no specifics yet about how that could happen. Lama Hassan,

0: ABC News.
1: Police say a woman has been stabbed to death in Worcester during a case of domestic violence. The fatal assault happened on Sunrise Avenue Friday afternoon at around 3:30. Police say a caller reported that his father was stabbing his mother. Two others were taken to the hospital with injuries. The Kennedy is now the Kennedy Center. President Donald Trump's name no longer appears before the moniker of the famed performing arts institution. A lawsuit was filed by Congresswoman Joyce Beatty saying only Congress can change the center's name. A judge agreed. ABC Selena Wang has more from Washington, D.C.
2: President Trump's name stripped off the Kennedy Center. Workers yanking the letters off the building, complying with the federal judge's ruling that the renaming was unlawful. The Justice Department filing a last-minute appeal to stop it, but the courts saying no. Today, the center's executive director filed a sworn declaration confirming Trump's name is gone from all physical signage, the website, even employee email signatures.
1: Now, the Department of Justice challenged Beatty's suit up to the day of the removal deadline yesterday, but another judge upheld the ruling and determined only Congress can change it. Coming up, a new study on how social media can affect the decisions young people make about alcohol and drugs.
3: 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Traffic on the threes.
4: It is, it's 33 minutes after midnight right now. We're doing all right. We've got some delays in some spots. Traveling on Route 1 northbound and southbound. We're going to have some delays for a while in the Foxborough area. I think at least another hour or so between Route 95 and 495. We had the big soccer tournament going on down there, or as they call it, the football tournament. And one way or another, we've got people pouring out of the roads and out of the stadium, and they're lingering. They're having a good time. They're from all over the world. What are you going to do? Traveling right now, otherwise down to the south, things look pretty good. Up to the north, we've got some work going on Route 495 southbound and Haverhill right around Industrial Drive. That's the Ward Hill section of that area. That's going to slow you down a little bit. Let's see what's going on in Medford. We got a crash up by Fellsway West. You know what? That's out of the way. That was Route 93 heading northbound. And traveling out in Central Mass, things look fantastic. I'm Jack Hart, WBZ Traffic on the Threes.
3: Here's the four-day WBZ AccuWeather forecast.
5: The early morning brings a warm start under a mostly clear sky with lows from the lower 60s in some inland spots up to 71 at the harbor, followed by a hot rest of today as a breeze develops. Sun gives way to some clouds with a high of 91, followed by more clouds Sunday night, more humidity as well with showers, even a thunderstorm starting late in the evening, the low 67. But that leads to more sun returning Monday and lower humidity. Looks like a dry day with less warmth and a high of 80. With some sun in store for Tuesday, a nice day with a high of 76 before clouds build on Wednesday. Day, high 79. I'm AccuWeather meteorologist LaTroy Thornton, WBZ, Boston's News Radio.
1: An Oklahoma father is speaking out about how a viral TikTok challenge put his 15-year-old daughter in the hospital. Richard Presson says his daughter is clinically brain dead after trying the Benadryl challenge. The challenge, which involves taking excessive doses of diphenhydramine, has caught the attention of the Food and Drug Administration. Presson says his daughter was perfectly healthy before she tried the challenge.
6: It's heartbreaking, you know, to watch your loved one go through this. She was perfectly fine Sunday. Within 24 hours, she's tried this and she's laying lifeless.
1: Meanwhile, a new study indicates early social media use could lead preteens to earlier experimentation with drugs and alcohol. The research published this week in the American Journal of Psychiatry found that the earlier kids use social media, the more likely they are to experiment with substances like alcohol, tobacco, and marijuana. The lead author of the study from the University of California at San Francisco found four social media use patterns for kids between the ages of 9 and 16, including no or very low use, moderate, mid-onset, and early-onset. Children who fell into the three categories of increasing use had higher odds of substance experimentation, while kids in the highest and earliest use category had nearly 17 times the odds of experimenting with marijuana and 14 times the odds of experimenting with tobacco. The UK celebrating King Charles III's official birthday, which fell on yesterday, with a trooping of the colour in London.
0: Senior members of the royal family leave Buckingham Palace in a carriage and head to Horse Guards Parade. King Charles and Queen Camilla in the Ascot Landau carriage bought during the reign of Queen Victoria, followed by Princess Kate and their children, George, Charlotte and Louis. Prince William is on horseback, a royal salute greeting the king. He then inspects the troops before traveling back to Buckingham Palace for that famous balcony shot. And one of the main highlights of the day, the royal family front and center enjoying the flight past. Lama Hassan, ABC News, outside Buckingham Palace.
1: And the UFC stacked the pot for its fight card tonight outside the White House.
7: Two of the UFC's biggest stars are facing off in the main event for the lightweight title. In one corner, you have American Justin Gaethje, who's lived up to his nickname, The Highlight, securing 15 fight of the night or performance bonuses in as many fights. In the other corner is the undisputed champion, Ilia Topuria, who's undefeated and riding a three-fight knockout streak, all coming in championship bouts. In the co-main event, Alex Pereira is looking to become the first triple champion in UFC history. He previously won at middleweight and light heavyweight. Tonight, he's after the heavyweight belt, but he'll have to get through France's Cyril Gane. The card kicks off on Paramount Plus at 8 p.m. Jared Brosnan, WBZ, Boston's News Radio.
1: Coming up, an NBA star is arrested in Texas.
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1: The Red Sox go for the sweep of the Texas Rangers tonight at Fenway. Yesterday, Seidan Rafaela's two-run single in the seventh inning, snapping a 2-2 tie, putting the Sox up 4-2. And then in the eighth, Jarren Duran smacking a two-run shot, giving the Sox some insurance. They went on to win the game 6-3. Sox starter Ranger Suarez allowing two runs and six hits in five innings. Tonight, Sox send Southpaw Conley early to the mound to face old friend Nathan Eovaldi. First pitch at 7:20. After years of planning, it was showtime last night as the first of seven World Cup games getting underway in Foxborough before some 64,000 fans as Scotland beat Haiti 1-0. Next up in Foxborough, it's Norway against Iraq on Tuesday night at 6 o'clock. Al Griffith, WBZ, Boston's News Radio.
3: Traffic and weather together. 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All-wheel drive. Traffic on the threes.
4: It is 43 minutes after midnight right now. We still have some heavy delays. Route 1 northbound and southbound in the Foxborough area between Route 95 and 495. And that's all as the big soccer tournament or the big football tournament, depending on what country you're from. But the big thing that they play with the feet and the balls. That's what's going on. Everybody's out in the roadway right now, and they're just taking their time leaving, but that's okay. Okay, celebratory and they're having fun. Traveling out in central Mass, things look good. Routes 190 and 290 all as well. And up to the north, we still have some delays on Route 495 heading southbound and Haverhill, but not heavy delays. Very minor delays right now right around Industrial Drive. That's the Ward Hill section of Haverhill. Traveling right now, otherwise the downtown area looking pretty darn good. Lower deck of Route 93 onto the Sachem Bridge into the Tip O'Neill Tunnel. Traffic does well. Tobin Bridge northbound and southbound, no issues. Sumner Callahan tunnels quiet as mouses and or mice, and the Ted Williams Tunnel eastbound and westbound all as well. I'm Jack Hart, WBZ Traffic in the Threes.
3: Here's the 4-day WBZ AccuWeather forecast.
5: Look for a mainly clear sky early this morning, and it stays warm with lows from 71 along the harbor down to the lower 60s in some of the inland spots. With a hot day in store later today, a breeze develops through the day and more clouds build in as well, with a high of 91 in store, followed by more humidity Sunday night, more clouds, and showers and a thunderstorm starting late in the evening, the low 67. But Monday looks dry with lower humidity, not bad with some sun and a high of 80, with a nice day for Tuesday as well, some sun and a high of 76. With more clouds Wednesday, high 79. I'm AccuWeather meteorologist LaTroy Thornton, WBZ, Boston's News Radio.
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1: Good morning, I'm Al Griffith, and here's what's happening. The 2026 World Cup getting off to a great start for Team USA as they come out Friday night in Inglewood, California at SoFi Stadium, energized and dominant as they explode for four goals, beating Paraguay 4-1. The crowd was absolutely electric from the get-go in the historic win that saw Team USA for the first time in tournament history scoring four goals in a men's World Cup match. And now the focus is on Foxborough and Boston Stadium, also known as Gillette Stadium, for seven World Cup games that started last night between Haiti and Scotland. Here's WBZ's Mike Macklin on Scottish fans who aren't the only ones loud and proud in Boston this weekend.
19: From Copley Square to Boston Common, Boston's Haitian immigrant community marched in celebration of their homeland's national soccer team.
20: We are the people of the impossible. Even when we can't play one of our qualifying games at home, even when all of the odds were stacked against us, here we are. That is the story of Haiti.
19: Boston City Councilor Ruth Z. Louis-Jean is of Haitian descent.
20: We had players on the Haitian team who, up until this week, had trouble getting their visa to come here. So has it put a damper on the mood? Yes, but does it stop us? Absolutely not. We are still here. We are still joyous. We are still here to root on our team.
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1: A soccer ball of world record proportions looms over East Boston. Mayor Michelle Wu says it's just another reason for people to check out that part of the city. Here's WBZ TV's David Wade.
2: A giant soccer ball is now sitting in an East Boston park. This isn't any just giant soccer ball. It now holds the Guinness World Record as the largest soccer ball ever made at nearly 48 feet across.
21: Perfect timing that when we're welcoming the world to Boston, there's one more exciting thing to see in East Boston and in our city.
2: But it's not just the giant soccer ball. The creators are also donating 100 replicas, standard size, to be used at youth soccer programs across the city.
1: WBZ TV's David Wade. In other news, police say a woman has been stabbed to death in Worcester during a case of domestic violence. The fatal assault happened on Sunrise Avenue Friday afternoon at around 3:30. Police say a caller to police reported that his father was stabbing his mother. Two other people were taken to the hospital with injuries. NBA star James Harden has been arrested in Texas on a weapons charge. Authorities say Harden was taken into custody early Saturday morning, just after 3:30, when an officer observed a handgun in plain view inside his vehicle. The circumstances surrounding the arrest were not immediately clear. Harden's being charged with misdemeanor unlawful carrying of weapons. He plays for the Cleveland Cavaliers. The word came from the Justice Department in a federal court filing that the words Donald J. Trump have been removed from the facade of the Kennedy Center.
22: The back and forth on this had the Justice Department entering a late appeal in a lawsuit which was brought by Ohio Democratic Congresswoman and Kennedy Center board member Joyce Beatty. Other members of the Kennedy Center's board, chosen by the president, voted on Thursday to appeal the judge's decision, which not only voided the renaming of the Kennedy Center, but also the plan to close it next month for renovations. A last-minute request for a stay of that order was rejected by a district court judge and yesterday by the D.C. Circuit Appeals Court. Stephen Portnoy, ABC News, Washington.
1: Momentum for a deal to end the Iran war is growing. Pakistan says an agreement is closer than ever. Iran is making some of its most optimistic statements yet. Its foreign minister spokesperson said Saturday that the likelihood of finalizing a memorandum of understanding in the coming days is high. Meanwhile, President Trump plans to discuss with allies demining the Strait of Hormuz at the upcoming Group of Seven summit that gets underway tomorrow. Iran says funeral ceremonies for former Supreme Leader Ayatollah Ali Khamenei will take place in July. His son has succeeded him in the post. Well, the barn is open this weekend at Nevin's Farm in Methuen for a farm animal adoption meet and greet. Here's WBZ's Sherry Small.
23: Beyond dogs, cats, guinea pigs, and other companion pets, Nevin's Farm is the MSPCA's only shelter that can accommodate farm animals and horses.
24: We had a bit of a wild winter.
23: Equine and farm animal rescue manager Casey McCarthy says since the start of the year, MSPCA Angel has taken in nearly 400 farm animals through law enforcement seizures.
24: Chickens and fowl, a lot of goats and sheep, quite a few horses. We even have a couple of zebus, dairy cows.
23: Up until now, those animals have been unavailable for adoption while court proceedings were underway. Now that the waiting is over, Nevin's Farm is opening up the barn doors in an event called Just Say Hey. That's H-A-Y.
24: Our goal isn't necessarily to send animals home the same day. The goal is really to let people come, see what we have, meet everyone, and then we can kind of help them determine what will be a good fit.
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3: 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All-wheel drive. Traffic on the threes.
4: It is, it's 53 minutes after midnight already. Let's take a look. You see, it looks like we got some trouble right now on Route 1 heading northbound in Saugus by Main Street, but not too much of a problem because I've got a little bit of a minor crash up there. A little bit of a delay, not too terrible. Traveling right now on Route 95 heading southbound by, traveling on route by North Avenue up in the Woburn area. We've got some minor delays through there. Traveling on Route 24 heading northbound just by Route 93 in the Randolph area. We've got a report of a crash, and that's going to slow you down just a little bit. And Route 95 heading 93 northbound by Montvale Avenue. A report of a crash there just by Montvale Avenue in Stoneham, but that's not causing much of a delay. Just be aware that it's there. It is currently 73 degrees in Boston and clear sky. I'm Jack Hart, WBZ Traffic in the Threes.
3: Here's the four-day WBZ AccuWeather forecast.
5: It's a warm start early this morning with a mostly clear sky. Look for lows right around 70, followed by a hot second half of the weekend today. Sun mixes with some afternoon clouds with a high of 91, with mid-90s for some inland spots, but just 70s on the islands ahead of a more cloudy Sunday night with showers and a thunderstorm starting late in the evening, the low 67. But we'll dry out for Monday with lower humidity. Some sun returns with a high of just 80, followed by nice conditions on Tuesday with some sun, the high 76. Although clouds build in through Wednesday, high 70. I'm AccuWeather meteorologist LaTroy Thornton, WBZ, Boston's News Radio.
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1: Tyra Banks has filed a defamation lawsuit against Netflix. Banks' suit was filed on Saturday and accuses the streaming service of manipulating her into participating in a documentary about her former reality show, America's Next Top Model. Netflix reality check Inside America's Next Top Model details the show's successes and its controversies, including an early contestant claiming she was sexually assaulted on camera. Banks participated in the three-part documentary, which examined the exploitative nature of early reality television. She now alleges that her confessionals were edited and reassembled. Comics and classic rock making an unlikely pair. 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
9: The minds over at Marvel Comics are releasing a surprise collaboration, and it's not exactly what people expected. The Rolling Stones say they've paired up with the comic book publisher to release five new vinyls of their album Foreign Tongues, with each one featuring a different superhero, along with the iconic Hot Lips logo. The band made the announcement in a post to their social media, and the heroes assembled for the feature include Spider-Man, Thor, Captain America, The Incredible Hulk, and Wolverine.
10: Each vinyl purchase comes with a What If comic insert, which recreates the album cover as a comic book cover. Four in Tongues is set to release on July 10th, and pre-orders for the collectible vinyls are available for purchase online. 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
1: A legendary singer pulls out of a Southern California concert Friday night at the last minute.
11: 40 minutes before Rod Stewart was supposed to take the stage Friday night in San Diego, the show was canceled. Concert promoter Live Nation says a sinus infection was to blame. The performance, part of Stewart's One Last Time tour, was billed as the 81-year-old's final San Diego stop. No word on a makeup date. Stewart played the iconic Hollywood Bowl in Los Angeles on Wednesday to rave reviews. I'm Jason Nathanson.
1: And the iconic Today Show film critic Gene Shalit has died at the age of 100. He was known for his handlebar mustache and bow ties and was the show's full-time critic for more than four decades before retiring in 2010. His family says Shalit passed away peacefully on Friday. The latest news, traffic, and weather just ahead.
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32: From ABC News, I'm Dave Packer. President Trump posted on a social media site that a deal with Iran is scheduled to be signed on Sunday. Iran has echoed something similar, saying a deal has never been closer. And Pakistan's prime minister says the finalization of a preliminary deal is expected within the next 24 hours. Now, if this happens, President Trump is expected to meet on the sidelines of the coming week's G7 summit with the leaders of Egypt, Qatar, and the United Arab Emirates to discuss these latest efforts to end the war.
33: G7 members Britain and France have expressed interest in assisting with demining the Strait of Hormuz. As for Iran, if they hold up their end of the deal, they'll get relief from crushing economic pressure and a chance to reintegrate into the global economy, which could include relief from U.S. actions and $24 billion in frozen Iranian assets. Lama Hassan, ABC News.
32: The Foreign Intelligence Surveillance Act expired early Saturday morning. FISA was passed after 9/11 to help the government keep track of foreign threats. ABC News contributor and former Homeland Security official in the first Trump administration, Elizabeth Newman, explains why FISA has been controversial politically.
0: the target has to be somebody outside of the United States. However, if somebody outside the United States is talking to somebody inside the United States, that U.S. person information is collected.
2: Democrats refused to extend the law after President Trump named a loyalist with no intelligence experience as acting director of national intelligence. The administration says President Trump's name removed from the Kennedy Center in Washington. ABC News national correspondent Stephen Portnoy has more from D.C.
6: The word came from the Justice Department in a late morning federal court filing that the words Donald J. Trump have been removed from the facade of the Kennedy Center. That an hour ahead of the latest deadline set by a judge who ruled last month that only Congress can change the name of D.C.'s only memorial to John F. Kennedy.
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7: You're listening to WBZ News Radio. Good morning, I'm Emma Friedman, and here's what's happening. An investigation is underway after a person was shot and killed Friday night on the Cape.
16: Police are investigating a deadly shooting at a restaurant in Dennis on Cape Cod. Investigators say the shooting happened around midnight. One person was killed. Authorities say a man is in custody and is expected to be arraigned in Orleans District Court Monday morning. Investigators have not released the names of those involved and say the case remains under investigation.
7: That was WBZ TV's Jordan Jagelinzer. It's all FIFA all weekend long with Match 1 complete in Foxborough. Now that the bars and restaurants have the ability to stay open late, dozens are taking advantage of the new law pushing back last call in Boston this summer. In order to stay open late, businesses had to apply, and over 100 have across the city. Downtown Boston has the most bars on the list, over 40, now allowed to serve alcohol through 3 a.m. until the end of July. Mayor Wu says staying open late will help boost local businesses with an influx of people around the city this summer with World Cup matches underway. Coming up ahead of the highly anticipated game, we had Haiti fan march in Boston. We have the details coming up next.
3: 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All-wheel drive. Traffic on the threes.
4: It is right now at 3 minutes after 1 o'clock right now. Let's see what's going on. We've got a, we're still dealing with a little bit of a crash on Route 95, Route 93 heading northbound in Stoneham right around Montvale Avenue. Not causing a big delay. Just be aware that it's there. Traveling otherwise, we've got a crash on Route 95 heading southbound in the Linfield area, and that's just before you get to, Vernon Street, and that's going to slow you down. A little bit, not too bad. We still have that work going on Route 495 heading southbound in Haverhill by in the Ward Hill area right around Industrial the Drive, but it's causing almost no delay right now. Out in Central Mass, things are looking good. Down to the south, Route 1 northbound and southbound, still some heavy delays. Here's the thing. If you want to get involved in the excitement of everybody that's coming out of the big international hockey tournament, then go right there, and then you'll probably have a good time if that's what you're looking for. If you're not looking to be stuck in traffic, oh, not the place to be. It's going to be there for a while. Route 24 and 3 down to the south looking G-O-O-D. It is right now in Boston, 73 degrees. We've got a clear sky. I'm Jack Hart, WBZ, Traffic in the Freeze.
3: Here's the four-day WBZ AccuWeather forecast.
5: The early morning brings a warm start under a mostly clear sky with lows from the lower 60s in some inland spots up to 71 at the harbor, followed by a hot rest of today as a breeze develops. Sun gives way to some clouds with a high of 91, followed by more clouds Sunday night, more humidity as well with showers, even a thunderstorm starting late in the evening, the low 67. But that leads to more sun returning Monday and lower humidity. Looks like a dry day with less warmth and a high of 80, with some sun in store for Tuesday, a nice day with a high of 76 before clouds build on Wednesday. Day, high 79. I'm AccuWeather meteorologist LaTroy Thornton, WBZ, Boston's News Radio.
7: The first highly anticipated FIFA World Cup match at Boston Stadium in Foxborough is now in the books. Scotland and Haiti battled it out on the field last night. Before match one here in Massachusetts, Haiti fans marched down the streets of Boston to cheer on their team. 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
17: From Copley Square to Boston Common, Boston's Haitian immigrant community marched in celebration of their homeland's national soccer team.
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18: 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Yes, but does it stop us? Absolutely not. We are still here. We are still joyous. We are still here to root on our team.
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7: Hundreds of World Cup tickets are up for grabs for Boston residents. Mayor Wu announcing Saturday that the city has been working with partners to get more than 500 tickets and round-the-trip transportation to Foxborough that would be completely free for people living in Boston. The mayor says this is an opportunity to attend a game and create memories that will last a lifetime. She says the city is partnering with local soccer, youth serving, and cultural organizations to distribute the tickets. When U.S. striker Florian Balogun scored his second goal in Friday night's 4-1 win over Paraguay, he claimed a spot in history alongside a little-known New England legend. Here's WBZ's Kyle Bray.
1: Florian Balogun was on fire for the U.S. in their first World Cup game.
8: Pulisic trying to cut it back, and Balogun! That time it's in! That time the flag is staying down! That time it's 2-0 United States!
1: John Strong on the call for Fox. That was the first of two goals for Balogun in the game, making him just the second U.S. men's player ever to score multiple goals in a World Cup match. But who was the first? Well, that honor belongs to Fall River's Bert Patinot, who scored the first hat trick in World Cup history back in the first ever tournament in 1930. Born in Fall River in 1909, the U.S. Soccer Hall of Famer played for Fall River FC for four seasons, scoring 112 goals in 114 games, and originally wasn't given credit for scoring the World Cup's first hat trick because of a scoring error. He was officially given credit for the hat trick in 2010 by FIFA, and like Balogun, he scored his three goals against Paraguay. Kyle Bray, WBZ, Boston's News Radio.
7: A Boston police officer goes viral for his soccer skills. In the video, Sergeant Connor Hardy was seen juggling a soccer ball on his knees and feet in the middle of a crowd of fans cheering him on day one of FIFA Fan Fest on City Hall Plaza. He kept the ball up for about 12 seconds before it hit the ground, and the fans swarmed him in celebration. Reporters got a chance to talk to the new social media star yesterday at FanFest. He said when he approached the crowd of fans, at first they thought he was going to take the ball and be the fun police, as he says, but he ended up getting in the mix and showing off those soccer skills he acquired while playing the game in high school and in college in Manchester, New Hampshire. Coming up, President Trump says the war with Iran could soon come to a close. We have the details coming up next.
5: Summer is nearly here, and this year is shaping up to be a rough one for teens who are looking for a job.
9: Right now, the outlook is definitely going to be a little bit cooler than it was a couple of years ago.
5: That's Corey Staley, senior economist at the job site Indeed.
9: What we are seeing is that the competition for those jobs is much stiffer. You know, we're seeing that entry-level jobs, kind of these starter jobs, have just pulled back gradually over the last few years, and that's started to really add up.
5: That means fewer opportunities for work at ice cream shops, pools, summer camps, and more. And part of the reason, more competition from older workers. Also, a lot of teens are taking college courses to get ahead, playing sports, or traveling and spending time with family. Staley says that by not working traditional summer jobs, teens are missing out on learning soft skills, like showing up for work, holding down a job, or dealing with customers.
9: They can learn a lot of really valuable skills in taking these jobs.
5: Skills that'll last a lifetime. I'm Tom Busby, Bloomberg Business on WBZ, Boston's News Radio.
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2: The Red Sox accomplished something yesterday they hadn't done in more than 2 months, a series win at Fenway. If there's a more telling metric of just how dismal this season has been, well, you have to go all the way back to April 8th when the Red Sox last won a home series when they beat the Brewers. But yesterday, the Red Sox, with their second consecutive game beating the Rangers, final score 6-3, to win just their second home series of the season. Now, the Red Sox go for the three-game sweep against Texas tonight at 7:20. More than 64,000 boisterous fans jamming into Boston Stadium in Foxborough last night to enjoy the first of 7 World Cup games being played here locally this summer as Scotland beat Haiti 1-0. Now, earlier in the day yesterday, 2-1-1 draws, Brazil against Morocco and Switzerland against Qatar. Al Griffith, WBZ, Boston's News Radio.
1: 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All-wheel drive. Traffic on the threes.
3: It is 13 minutes after 1 o'clock right now. We've been dealing with some crashes. Traveling southbound on Route 93 right now. The expressway just after Mass Ave. We've got a crash there. A little bit of a delay. It's gonna say, even though traffic is light, it's going to slow you up for a few minutes. Traveling otherwise, Braintree to Boston on the expressway looks pretty good. Traveling right now on up to the north, we're still dealing with the remains of a crash. Anyway, Route 95 heading southbound, and that's just before Main Street in the Wakefield area. A little bit of a delay through there. It's getting, it's improving by the second. Traveling otherwise on Route 93 heading northbound, a crash just after Montvale Avenue, not causing much of a delay, but it's there. Watch out for it. Central Mass looks good down to the south. Ooh, we still have those heavy delays. Route 1 northbound and southbound in Foxborough right around the big stadium. And that's, we had that big game that went, several games, I guess, went on all part of the big international football or soccer thing that's going on. So that's going to slow you down a little bit. If stay away from that roadway, if you don't want to be in delays, if you want to get into the midst of celebratory madness, then that'd be the place for you. It is currently in Boston, 73 degrees, skies clear. I'm Jack Hart, WBZ, traffic in the threes.
1: Here's the four-day WBZ AccuWeather forecast.
4: Look for a mainly clear sky early this morning, and it stays warm with lows from 71 along the harbor down to the lower 60s in some of the inland spots. With a hot day in store later today, a breeze develops through the day and more clouds build in as well, with a high of 91 in store, followed by more humidity Sunday night, more clouds, and showers and a thunderstorm starting late in the evening, the low 67. But Monday looks dry with lower humidity, not bad with some sun and a high of 80, with a nice day for Tuesday as well, some sun and a high of 76. With more clouds Wednesday, high 79. I'm AccuWeather meteorologist LaTroy Thornton, WBZ, Boston's News Radio.
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5: Good morning, I'm Emma Friedman, and here's what's happening. Pakistan says a deal to end the war in Iran is imminent. The Associated Press's Donna Warder has details.
6: Pakistani Prime Minister Shehbaz Sharif says a deal to end the war in Iran is closer than ever before, and he expects it to be finalized within 24 hours. He says Pakistan is preparing for an electronic signing of the agreement to be followed by technical-level talks next week. Meanwhile, Iran state-run TV says funeral ceremonies for former Iranian Supreme Leader Ayatollah Ali Khamenei will be in July between the 4th and the 9th. Khamenei was killed by the U.S. and Israel in the opening attack of the war in February. He succeeded by his son, Mojtaba. I'm Donna Warder.
5: Now to Vermont, where a head-on crash leaves 2 children dead. Vermont State Police say the crash happened Saturday morning on Route 14 in Woodbury, Vermont. A Toyota Corolla going south crossed over the center line, colliding with a pickup truck, killing a 2-year-old girl and an 8-year-old girl inside the car. 3 adults were also injured. A crash reconstruction team was called in to assist. An investigation is underway. If you head to D.C., you'll no longer see President Trump's name on the Kennedy Center.
7: President Trump's name is gone from the front of the Kennedy Center in Washington, D.C., according to its executive director, and video posted online of workers shrouded behind a tarp, chipping away in the early morning hours at the giant letters. A federal judge ordering the removal after Democratic Representative Joyce Beatty, who was on the board, sued. When he returned to office, Trump ousted the institution's leadership and replaced it with a board of trustees that named him chairman. His name was then quickly added to the building. Following that, numerous acts canceled, and the building was set to close for what they said were 2 years of renovations, the judge blocking that closure as well. I'm Julie Walker.
5: Two people are okay after their seaplane submerged in New York City's East River.
8: Authorities say two people were on board that plane, a 67-year-old pilot and his 72-year-old passenger. The plane starting its engine when it was struck by a large wave, damaging its wing. The plane then starting to sink into the East River. New York City's fire department launching what it calls a major technical response. The two people on board were rescued by an FDNY Marine boat. They suffered minor injuries.
5: That was ABC's Faith Abube. UFC Freedom 250 happening tonight in Washington, D.C., and there's quite a bit of star power entering the octagon. Here's WBZ's Jared Brosnan.
9: The co-main event features a chance at history for Brazilian Alex Pereira, who can become the first fighter to win championships across three weight classes. He's fighting Ciryl Gane for the heavyweight title, and based on Saturday's weigh-ins, Pereira has put on nearly 70 pounds since he was a middleweight just a few years ago. As for the main event, lightweight champion Ilia Topuria will defend his belt against Justin the Highlight Gaethje. Both fighters are known for bringing action to the cage. Topuria has won all three of his championship bouts by knockout, while Gaethje has as many performance bonuses as he's had fights in the UFC. The action kicks off at 8 p.m. on Paramount+. Jared Brosnan, WBZ, Boston's News Radio.
5: Normally you don't see dogs at the World Cup, but this one's a little different. WBZ's Nicole Davis reports a Boston company's robot dog will be making the rounds at some of the host stadiums.
10: Scrolling social media, you might have seen those videos of the robot dog Spot from Boston Dynamics hopping around, doing tricks and dancing. Well, now it's got a mission for the World Cup.
11: Walking around, they're looking for abandoned backpacks, hazardous situations, you know, things that could be dangerous for guests.
10: That's Mary Frain, the senior director of the Spot program at Boston Dynamics, who says they're teaming up with FIFA security to get this patrolling done. There has been some talk online, though, about just how closely the robots are going to be watching. Some posts on social media claim the Spot dogs have facial recognition software and they're scanning people's faces. Frain denies that. Instead, she tells me they're essentially walking security cameras.
11: No, the fixed security cameras have a certain range. They can see certain things. But this robot

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0: Traffic and weather together. 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All-wheel drive. Traffic on the threes.
5: It is right now 23 minutes after 1 o'clock. And an earlier crash that we had up on Route 95 southbound in Wakefield by Main Street. Clear out of the way. Traffic is moving through there just as nicely as it ever did. Still some delays, though. Southbound on 495 in Haverhill. Right around Industrial Drive. That's the award.

0: The announcement came back in May after the owner said they were ready to move on and create new opportunities for other businesses around Cambridge. It's not all bad news for fans of the deli, though, as the owners have announced plans for their own SNS food truck. The event is not open to the public and will kick off at noon. Luke Spear, WBZ, Boston's News Radio.
1: Feeling a little stressed out? Well, watching animals could actually help.
2: Psychologists say if you're hunched over with stress by the end of the work week, you need to watch animals. Just 10 minutes of watching critters play is scientifically proven to reduce stress. So this weekend, seek out a cat cafe, a zoo, an aquarium, even a dog park will do. Health officials say watching animals of any kind promotes mindfulness, increases your attention span, and it's fun. I'm Bree Tennis.
1: Thousands of coffee makers are recalled because of a potential burn hazard. The Consumer Product Safety Commission says over 17,000 Kid Isle brand hot and iced coffee machines are affected by the recall. According to the notice, the coffee maker can become clogged, causing hot liquid or steam to build up and be released unexpectedly during use. At least 107 complaints

0: looking for something to do along the Charles River today? Well, WBZ's Jay Willette has something.
1: The Big Dig Treasure Hunt is a city puzzle adventure hosted by the Massachusetts Mysteries, taking teams on a 1 to 2 mile walking journey through downtown Boston this afternoon. Teams receive a packet of puzzles at the start, using their surroundings to solve each clue, which leads them to the next location until the adventure wraps up. The hunt starts at the Greenway mural at 251 Congress Street. Look for the person holding an orange shovel. The puzzles are

0: Good morning, I'm Emma Friedman, and here's what's happening. Swarms of soccer fans flooding Foxborough last night for Boston Stadium's first match of the World Cup. Haiti faced Scotland, and ahead of the game, crowds of fans were in Boston at FIFA Fan Fest at City Hall Plaza, and that's where a video was shot of some fancy footwork from a Boston police officer that's causing quite a stir online.
1: Boston police officer with some pretty nifty soccer skills has gone viral with his footwork. Surrounded by a crowd of football faithful, Sergeant Connor Hardy showed off with a round of keep ups at FanFest, City Hall Plaza. Sergeant Hardy played soccer at St. Anselm's, and the crowd was loving his skills, cheering him on with chants as he kept the ball up in the air. Boston police tell us their social media accounts have had thousands of hits, and some international sites that reposted the video have had millions of views. We caught up with Officer Hardy back at FanFest.
2: The fans, both American and Scottish fans, were playing with the ball, and I think what they thought when I came over that I was going to be the fun police and actually steal their ball, but I did actually steal their ball, and then just kind of ran with it and did my thing a little bit, and it was kind of funny. I guess took off.
1: You can steal the ball.

0: traffic on the threes.
1: Taking a look at traffic on the expressway heading southbound. Things getting better there. We've been dealing with a crash just after Mass Ave. Tow truck is on the scene, so it's probably going to cause that's going to add to a little bit of a delay for a few minutes while they get that truck hooked up and out of there. But within a few minutes, you know what? There's hope. You know what I mean? Now, traveling northbound on the expressway from Braintree right up to Boston, all is well there. And once you get into the Tip O'Neill Tunnel, a little bit of slow moving traffic getting up towards the Government Center ramp, then you're in okay shape. Continuing right on up to the New Hampshire border, to tell you the truth. Traveling right now southbound on Route 93, things look pretty good heading towards the city that way. And traveling right now on Route 95 any northbound in Wakefield, an earlier crash pretty much out of the way there. We've still got a little bit of work going on 495 southbound in Haverhill, and that's just after Industrial Drive. That's the Ward Hill section. Traveling on Route 1 northbound and southbound on the Foxborough stretch, the only thing I can say is yikes. We still have some heavy delays there right around the big stadium. We had the international football tournament there, or soccer tournament, whichever language you choose, and that's people sort of out and reveling and taking their time. It's all positive, you know, because everybody's enjoying it, but it's a slow moving row of traffic. Central Mass looks good. I'm Jack Hart, WBZ Traffic on the Threes.
0: Here's the four-day WBZ AccuWeather forecast.
2: The early morning brings a warm start under a mostly clear sky with lows from the lower 60s in some inland spots up to 71 at the harbor, followed by a hot rest of today as a breeze develops. Sun gives way to some clouds with a high of 91, followed by more clouds Sunday night, more humidity as well with showers, even a thunderstorm starting late in the evening, the low 67. But that leads to more sun returning Monday and lower humidity. Looks like a dry day with less warmth and a high of 80. With some sun in store for Tuesday, a nice day with a high of 76 before clouds build on Wednesday. Day, high 79. I'm AccuWeather meteorologist LaTroy Thornton, WBZ, Boston's News Radio.
3: You could call it a whole different kind of working dog. Boston Dynamics says it's sending its robot dog to the World Cup. WBZ's Nicole Davis tells us why.
4: Four of the robotic spot dogs from Waltham-based Boston Dynamics are patrolling behind the scenes at two of the nation's World Cup hosts.

0: Doctors spend more time in patient care, and the increased efficiency means they can add patients and revenue.
1: The average physician in this study said they're getting 5 more patients per week because of tools that they're deploying in their practice.
0: Will AI replace doctors? DeLullo says that wouldn't be the best use of it.
1: We want to augment that physician with as much of the non-value-add work and as much of the diagnostic quality they can so that they can make the best decision clinically for their patients.
0: Andrew O'Day, Bloomberg Business on WBZ, Boston's News Radio.
2: At Casper Funeral Services, just because something is small doesn't make it small. A daughter asked if we would beep the horn as we left with her dad. She said we always did that when one of us was leaving home to say, I love you. Would you do that for my dad? That's exactly what we did. As we drove away with her dad, we beeped the horn as his daughter and her family waved goodbye. It may seem like a small

0: way against Iraq on Tuesday night at 6 o'clock. 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
1: 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All-wheel drive. Traffic on the threes.
2: It is, 43 minutes after 1 o'clock. Taking a look at traffic in the downtown area. We've got traffic in the downtown area is okay. Still a little bit of a delay while they work to get the crash out from the expressway.

0: and her challenger, Councilmember Nithya Raman, and said his mission to expose what he called a corrupt machine has just started.
1: And now every problem that plagues Los Angeles because of these two corrupt communists is going to accelerate, and the city will tumble headlong into the abyss.
0: Pratt warned, you have no idea how bad things are about to get for this city, and said he's spoken to several business owners who've said they will be leaving L.A. now that either Bass or Raman, both Democrats, will be mayor. I'm Lisa Carton.
2: It's Pride Month, and there's celebrations happening around the world.
3: LGBTQ plus supporters marched in the streets of Bucharest, the capital of Romania, Saturday, in their annual Gay Pride Parade. Organizer Vlad Visky says Romania is one of the last three countries in the European Union that does not recognize unmarried and gay couples. We are talking about essential rights, such as the right to
2: inhabit. This is just another reason for people to check out that part of the city.
4: This isn't any just giant soccer ball. It now holds the Guinness World Record as the largest soccer ball ever made at nearly 48 feet across.
5: Perfect timing that when we're welcoming the world to Boston, there's one more exciting thing to see in East Boston and in our city.
4: But it's not just the giant soccer ball. The creators are also donating 100 replicas, standard size, to be used at youth soccer programs across the city.
2: That was WBZ TV's David Wade. The UFC stacked the pot for its fight card outside the White House. Here's WBZ's Jared Brosnan.
6: Two of the UFC's biggest stars are facing off in the main event for the lightweight title. In one corner, you have American Justin Gaethje, who's lived up to his nickname, The Highlight, securing 15 Fight of the Night or performance bonuses in as many fights. In the other corner is the undisputed champion, Ilia Topuria, who's undefeated and riding a three-fight knockout streak, all coming in championship bouts. In the co-main event, Alex Pereira is looking to become the first triple champion in UFC history. He previously won at middleweight and light heavyweight. Tonight, he's after the heavyweight belt, but he'll have to get through France's Cyril Gane. The card kicks off on Paramount Plus at 8 p.m. Jared Brosnan, WBZ, Boston's News Radio.
2: A legendary singer pulls out of a California concert at the last minute. We get more now from Jason Nathanson.
7: 40 minutes before Rod Stewart was supposed to take the stage Friday night in San Diego, the show was canceled. Concert promoter Live Nation says a sinus infection was to blame. The performance, part of Stewart's One Last Time tour, was billed as the 81-year-old's final San Diego stop. No word on a makeup date. Stewart played the iconic Hollywood Bowl in Los Angeles on Wednesday to rave reviews. I'm Jason Nathanson.
2: If you want to meet a farm animal up for adoption, well, there's a meet and greet happening today. We have the details coming up next.
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1: Traffic and weather together. 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All-wheel drive. Traffic on the threes.
2: It is right now 53 minutes after 1 o'clock already. And taking a look and see what's going on down to the South Route 1, traveling northbound and southbound. Ooh, you know, we've got some heavy delays right around the big stadium in Foxborough. We had that FIFA, the football tournament, international football thing. And so we've got all these people that are out on the roadway. They've been having a good time, and there's just a lot of them. They're moving slow, and that's okay. If you're looking for a joyous time while you're stuck in traffic, that's the place to go. If you're not looking for a joyous time stuck in traffic, go someplace else. Traveling otherwise, routes 95, 24, and 3 down to the south, looking pretty good. Up to the north, we still have that work going on up there in Haverhill, just south of Ward Hill area, just south of Industrial Ave, and that's causing some minor delays through there. Traveling on the expressway heading southbound, let's see what's going on. Yeah, that crash just about out of the way, just after Massachusetts Avenue, and otherwise downtown is looking pretty good. The

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0: now. We have a contemporary art space where we have different artists show every month and a half or so.
1: I'm literally looking at some of the artwork as I talk to you right now. You guys really have decorated the walls very nicely.
0: Yes, yeah, that's an artist named Sam Motter. She did an amazing job in there.
1: Stunning. The 3S Art Space in Portsmouth, New Hampshire, a local gem. 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
8: From ABC News, I'm Dave Packer. President Trump posted on his social media site that a deal with Iran is scheduled to get signed Sunday. Iran has echoed something similar, saying a deal has never been closer. ABC's Lama Hassan.
9: President Trump is expected to meet on the sidelines of next week's G7 summit with the leaders of Egypt, Qatar, and the United Arab Emirates to discuss these latest efforts to end the war. G7 members Britain and France have expressed interest in assisting with demining the Strait of Hormuz. As for Iran, if they hold up their end of the deal, they'll get relief from crushing economic pressure and a chance to reintegrate into the global economy, which could include relief from U.S. actions and $24 billion in frozen Iranian assets. Lama Hassan, ABC News.
8: As of now, President Trump's name no longer appears on the Kennedy Center.
10: Workers yanking the letters off the building, complying with the federal judge's ruling that the renaming was unlawful. The Justice Department filing a last-minute appeal to stop it, but the courts saying no. The center's executive director filed a sworn declaration confirming Trump's name is gone from all physical signage, the website, even employee email signatures.
8: ABC's Selena Wang. Dangerous storms impacting more than 70 million Americans through Sunday. Omaha pelted with flooding rains, high winds, and damaging hail. This after Friday, a church tent collapsing in Virginia. One person killed. Acting Fire and Rescue Chief Abby Johnston.
11: The folks that observed it that were on scene indicated that when the high winds came through, very quickly, the tent just catastrophically failed.
8: The five boroughs of New York City erupting Saturday night. Their New York Knicks are the 2026 NBA champions, defeating the San Antonio Spurs Saturday night. Jalen Brunson scoring 45 points, including 13 straight for New York. In the fourth quarter, a nail-biter to the end. Final score, 94-90. Knicks taking the series in five. 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
12: Good morning, I'm Al Griffith. This is WBZ News Radio, Boston. Authorities say a person is dead, a man in custody, following a shooting at a restaurant on Cape Cod late Friday night. It happened in the dining room at the Moonfish restaurant in Dennis on Main Street just before midnight. The DA's office says a male suspect taken into custody is expected to appear in Orleans District Court on Monday morning. New Hampshire Governor Kelly Ayotte vetoes a bill that would have allowed medical marijuana dispensaries to have their own greenhouses on site. In vetoing the bill, Ayotte said that she opposes expanding marijuana cultivation in New Hampshire. Medical marijuana is legal in the Granite State, but recreational use is not, making it the only state in New England to not legalize it. And police say a woman has been stabbed to death in Worcester during a case of domestic violence. It happened on Sunrise Avenue Friday afternoon at around 3:30.
7: 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All-wheel drive. Traffic on the threes.
13: It is right now, it's 3 minutes after 2 o'clock, and I'd like to say the taverns and establishments are letting loose their patrons under area roadways, but many Boston taverns are allowed to stay open until 3 o'clock because of the soccer tournament. So an hour from now, they're going to wreak havoc. Traveling otherwise, the downtown area, things looking okay. Eastbound and westbound inside the Ted Williams Tunnel, we've got some slow-moving traffic right around the South Boston ramp, but that's about it. Otherwise, everything's good. Tobin Bridge, northbound and southbound, all as well. Sumner and Callahan tunnels, no major issues. Inbound on Sturrow Drive, minor snag right at Leverett Circle. A crash southbound on the expressway by Mass Ave, that's out of the way. Up to the north, we've got we've got work going on 495 southbound in the Ward Hill section of Haverhill. And traveling Route 93 heading southbound just around River Road in the up in the Andover area, getting up into Methuen. Well, southbound side anyway. It looks like we've got a little crash there to watch out for, or for which to watch out. Central Mass, things look good, and traveling on Route 1 northbound and southbound, still a mess. We've got some heavy delays. Everybody's having a good time, though, and that's right around the big stadium in Foxborough, Route 1 northbound and southbound. It is currently in Boston, 72 degrees, few clouds. I'm Jack Hart, WBZ, traffic in the threes.
7: Here's the four-day WBZ AccuWeather forecast.
14: The early morning brings a warm start under a mostly clear sky with lows from the lower 60s in some inland spots up to 71 at the harbor, followed by a hot rest of today as a breeze develops. Sun gives way to some clouds with a high of 91, followed by more clouds Sunday night, more humidity as well with showers, even a thunderstorm starting late in the evening, the low 67. But that leads to more sun returning Monday and lower humidity. Looks like a dry day with less warmth and a high of 80, with some sun in store for Tuesday. A nice day with a high of 76 before clouds build on Wednesday. High 79. I'm AccuWeather meteorologist LaTroy Thornton, WBZ, Boston's News Radio.
12: A federal judge has ordered the Trump administration to restore sites changed under an executive order that sought to eliminate inappropriate content at national museums, parks, and landmarks. U.S. District Judge Angel Kelly's ruling on Friday also ordered the government to pause any additional changes and to submit status reports on restoring the changes. The order comes in response to a lawsuit by conservation and historical organizations over National Park Service policies. Many changes occurred at Philadelphia's Independence National Historical Park, including removing exhibits on enslaved people. President Trump signed the executive order called Restoring Truth and Sanity to American History at the nation's museums, parks, and landmarks last year. Meanwhile, over at the White House Octagon tonight, there's quite a bit of star power on the fight card. Here's WBZ's Jared Brosnan.
15: The co-main event features a chance at history for Brazilian Alex Pereira, who can become the first fighter to win championships across three weight classes. He's fighting Ciryl Gane for the heavyweight title, and based on Saturday's weigh-ins, Pereira has put on nearly 70 pounds since he was a middleweight just a few years ago. As for the main event, lightweight champion Ilia Topuria will defend his belt against Justin the Highlight Gaethje. Both fighters are known for bringing action to the cage. Topuria has won all three of his championship bouts by knockout, while Gaethje has as many performance bonuses as he's had fights in the UFC. The action kicks off at 8 p.m. on Paramount Plus. Jared Brosnan, WBZ, Boston's News Radio.
12: President Trump says U.S. forces killed a notorious Venezuelan cartel leader in a military strike. Here's ABC's Gio Benitez.
16: The president posted a video of the strike on social media, and he wrote that U.S. forces coordinated with Venezuelan leaders to target Hector Guerrero Flores. Officials claim that Guerrero Flores was one of the top leaders of the Tren de Aragua cartel, also known as TDA. Last year, Guerrero Flores was indicted in New York federal court on charges of racketeering and lending support to terrorists.
12: And Pakistan's prime minister says a memorandum of understanding between the U.S. and Iran is expected to be finalized as soon as today. Here's ABC News senior White House correspondent Selena Wang.
17: The senior administration official says if Iran holds up their end of the bargain, they'll get relief from crushing economic pressure and reintegrate into the global economy. Trump says Iran will promise never to build or obtain a nuclear weapon, but that promise is not new. In fact, it was in the very first paragraph of the nuclear deal negotiated under President Obama, a deal that Trump tore up and still repeatedly criticizes to this day. Selena Wang, ABC News, the White House.
12: The president says he plans to talk about demining the Strait of Hormuz at the upcoming Group of Seven summit that gets underway tomorrow. Just ahead, another shark attack in Australia, while locally, warnings are out to beachgoers on Cape Cod.
18: People are still opening their wallets despite a range of consumer worries. Several retailers surprised investors with upbeat results in their latest earnings. Speaking with Bloomberg, Gap CEO Richard Dixon was optimistic despite a lowered forecast.
19: We are seeing consistency and strength in consumer behavior. But ultimately, you know, this is a dialogue with consumers that you have to follow and ultimately drive.
18: Meanwhile, Kohl's, Dollar Tree, and Best Buy all had strong quarters, and Macy's had a better-than-expected report. CEO Tony Spring also spoke with Bloomberg.
20: The strategy is making it better for the consumers. So we put more people in the stores. We added more inventory. We brought in new brands. We made the website, you know, more inspirational.
18: Macy's also owns Bloomingdale's and Bluemercury and is engaged in a turnaround strategy that's included closing underperforming stores. Meanwhile, Walmart posted solid quarterly earnings and Target had a strong quarter, but retailers remain cautious. Walmart said prices could rise if fuel costs remained elevated. I'm Gina Cervetti, Bloomberg Business on WBZ, Boston's News Radio.
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12: The Red Sox accomplished something yesterday they hadn't done in more than 2 months, a series win at Fenway. If there's a more telling metric of just how dismal this season has been, well, you have to go all the way back to April 8th when the Red Sox last won a home series when they beat the Brewers. But yesterday, the Red Sox, with their second consecutive game beating the Rangers, final score 6-3, to win just their second home series of the season. Now, the Red Sox go for the three-game sweep against Texas tonight at 7:20. More than 64,000 boisterous fans jamming into Boston Stadium in Foxborough last night to enjoy the first of seven World Cup games being played here locally this summer as Scotland beat Haiti 1-0. Now, earlier in the day yesterday, two 1-1 draws, Brazil against Morocco and Switzerland against Qatar. 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
7: Traffic and weather together. The Subaru Retailers of New England. All-wheel drive. Traffic on the threes.
13: It is 13 minutes after 2 o'clock right now. And you know what? Things are kind of looking okay right now. We've got some work going on up there in Haverhill. It's on 495 southbound just after Industrial Avenue. That's the Ward Hill section. A little bit of a delay. Not a big delay. And traffic is very light out there. And it's all part of a long-term project. If you go that way regularly, you see it all the time. And but if you don't, then you're going to get a look at it. Traveling out in Central Mass, routes 190 and 290 are looking good. Now, down to the south, Route 1 northbound and southbound, we continue to deal with heavy delays in Foxborough, right around the big stadium. We've got the international event going on down there, and soccer all the time, and but it's getting better, but we still have some significant delays through there. Traveling otherwise right now, down to the south, routes 95, 24, and 3 look good. Close to downtown, been quiet all night, and an earlier crash southbound on the expressway is out of the way. It is right now in Boston, 72, partly cloudy degrees. I'm Jack Hart, WBZ, traffic in the freeze.
7: Here's the four-day WBZ AccuWeather forecast.
14: Look for a mainly clear sky early this morning, and it stays warm with lows from 71 along the harbor down to the lower 60s in some of the inland spots. With a hot day in store later today, a breeze develops through the day, and more clouds build in as well with a high of 91 in store, followed by more humidity Sunday night, more clouds, and showers and a thunderstorm starting late in the evening, the low 67. But Monday looks dry with lower humidity, not bad with some sun and a high of 80, with a nice day for Tuesday as well, some sun and a high of 76. More clouds Wednesday, high 79. I'm AccuWeather meteorologist LaTroy Thornton, WBZ, Boston's News Radio.
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12: Good morning, I'm Al Griffith, and here's what's happening. Well, it doesn't get much better than Team USA coming out like their hair was on fire Friday night, fully dominating Paraguay in their first game of the 2026 World Cup. Team USA winds up winning that game 4-1. That's the first time in tournament history that the U.S. has scored four goals in a men's World Cup match. That win puts the U.S. sitting on top of Group D. And now the focus is on Foxborough and Boston Stadium, also known as Gillette Stadium, for seven World Cup games started last night between Haiti and Scotland. Here's WBZ's Mike Macklin.
0: Mayor Michelle Wu used a bullhorn to urge Boston's Haitian community on at the start of their parade from Copley Square to Boston Common in support of their homeland's World Cup soccer team.
1: We're going to have a great time. Thank you, thank you, thank you. Merci un peu. Boston, c'est la caillou.
0: The city's enthusiasm and excitement was palpable as fans converged on City Hall Plaza for the World Cup Fan Fest. Governor Maura Healey excited that the World Cup is finally here.
4: It's great for Massachusetts, and I'm really excited to see the world here in Massachusetts taking on these games.
0: Mike Macklin, WBZ, Boston's News Radio.
12: Now back now to the Team USA opener on Friday night. When U.S. striker Florian Balogun scored his second goal, he claimed a spot in history alongside a little-known New England legend. More now from WBZ's Kyle Bray.
5: Florian Balogun was on fire for the U.S. in their first World Cup game.
6: Pulisic trying to cut it back, and Balogun! That time it's in! That time the flag is dang down! That time it's 2-0 United States!
5: John Strong on the call for Fox. That was the first of two goals for Balogun in the game, making him just the second U.S. men's player ever to score multiple goals in a World Cup match. But who was the first? Well, that honor belongs to Fall River's Bert Patinot, who scored the first hat trick in World Cup history back in the first ever tournament in 1930. Born in Fall River in 1909, the U.S. Soccer Hall of Famer played for Fall River FC for four seasons, scoring 112 goals in 114 games, and originally wasn't given credit for scoring the World Cup's first hat trick because of a scoring error. He was officially given credit for the hat trick in 2010 by FIFA, and like Balogun, he scored his three goals against Paraguay. Kyle Bray, WBZ, Boston's News Radio.
12: Now, the next game for Team USA isn't until Friday, June 19th, when they travel to Seattle to play Australia. In other news, authorities say a man is in custody following a fatal shooting at a restaurant on Cape Cod late Friday night. It happened in the dining room at the Moonfish restaurant on Main Street just before midnight. The Globe reports about 30 people were in the restaurant at the time of the shooting. The DA's office says a male suspect taken into custody is expected to appear in Orleans District Court on Monday morning. Authorities have not yet released any details of the shooting or the identities of the victim and suspect. Another shark attack in the waters off Australia, the fourth in a matter of weeks. A woman said to be in her 30s was seriously injured, getting bites to her left lower leg and her arms while swimming along the shores of Sydney on Coogee Beach on Saturday. An alarm sounded following the attack to get swimmers out of the water. New South Wales ambulance inspector Mike Corliss has this update on her condition.
8: She has quite massive wounds to her left lower leg and her arms. She's been stabilised by the medical teams and paramedics on scene. She's been transported by road to St Vincent's Hospital in a serious to critical condition.
12: This is the fourth shark attack since May 16th in Australia. The three other attacks were fatal, all involved people who were spearfishing. Meanwhile, authorities have issued summer shark warnings across Cape Cod following nearly a dozen great white sightings this early June, with apex predators migrating northward to hunt growing seal populations. State and national park officials urging beachgoers stay close to shore, avoid seals, and to swim in groups. NBA star James Harden has been arrested in Texas on a weapons charge. Authorities say Harden was taken into custody at about 3:30 in the morning on Saturday. Now, he's being charged with misdemeanor unlawful carrying of weapons. Harden plays for the Cleveland Cavaliers. And tributes continue to pour in after the painting and the art world loses a legend.
9: Yeah, on the heels of the death of David Hockney, those who were influenced by him are paying tribute all over social media. In the art world, Hockney was a Beatle, a superstar, one of the most influential artists of our time over six decades. He believed that painting could change the world. No doubt about it, one of the most well-known contemporary artists of our time, famous for, among other portraits, swimming pools in Los Angeles.
10: I like the idea, you see, of a realistic painting, essentially, of a real figure looking at another figure, but the other figure is distorted naturally by the water.
9: His family says he died at home. David Hockney was 88 years old, passing away 1 month short of his 89th birthday. Drew Mahal in WBZ, Boston's News Radio.
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11: Honey, this toilet is still slow.
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2: Traffic and weather together. 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All-wheel drive. Traffic on the threes.
3: It is 23 minutes after 2 o'clock right now, and getting report anyway of a crash on Route 24 heading southbound right around Route 140 in the Taunton area. It's not causing so much of a delay right now, but we'll keep you updated. Traveling otherwise, Route 95 heading from Canton right down to Attleboro, heck, right into Providence, Rhode Island. All is reasonably well. Traveling on Route 1 northbound and southbound in Foxborough. You know what? Things are getting a little bit better there. We've had solid traffic right around the big stadium all night long. And we still have some slow-moving traffic, but it's moving. It's getting better. And there's less distance that's taken up with the delays. Central Mass, Routes 190 and 290 looking fantastic. Route 495 heading southbound in Haverhill, just after the Ward Hill area, the Industrial Ave area. We've got a work zone up there. A little bit of a delay. Not terrible. Close to downtown, things looking pretty good. It is currently in Boston, 72 cloudy or partly cloudy degrees. I'm Jack Hart, WBZ Traffic on the Threes.
2: Here's the four-day WBZ AccuWeather forecast.
4: It's a warm start early this morning with a mostly clear sky. Look for lows right around 70, followed by a hot second half of the weekend today. Sun mixes with some afternoon clouds with a high of 91, with mid-90s for some inland spots, but just 70s on the islands ahead of a more cloudy Sunday night with showers and a thunderstorm starting late in the evening, the low 67, but will dry out for Monday with lower humidity. Some sun returns with a high of just 80, followed by nice conditions on Tuesday with some sun, the high 76, although clouds build in through Wednesday, high 70. I'm AccuWeather meteorologist LaTroy Thornton, WBZ, Boston's News Radio.
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6: 45 minutes before Rod Stewart was supposed to take the stage on Friday night in San Diego, the show was canceled. Concert promoter Live Nation says a sinus infection was to blame. The performance part of Stewart's One Last Time tour was billed as the 81-year-old's final San Diego appearance. No word yet on a makeup date. Stewart played the iconic Hollywood Bowl in Los Angeles on Wednesday to rave reviews. Steven Spielberg's Disclosure Day is off to a great start at the box office.
7: I can see you.
8: Daniel Kellner.
7: Who is this?
8: Do not go back to the house. They found you. I don't know who you are, but they're gonna kill you.
9: The sci-fi film made $6.5 million from Thursday previews and is expected to make over $42 million over the three-day weekend. That would far surpass the previously anticipated $35 million opening weekend haul. I'm Lisa Taylor.
6: The Justice Department is signing off on Paramount's acquisition of Warner Brothers Discovery. Following its eight-month investigation, the DOJ determined the $110 billion deal will likely not harm competition or American consumers. The deal would create one of the largest entertainment conglomerates in Hollywood. Paramount would gain control over HBO Max, CNN, HGTV, Food Network, Adult Swim, and other assets. Some Democratic state attorneys general have been looking into whether the deal could reduce consumer choice. And it's a final goodbye for an iconic Cambridge restaurant. Here's WBZ's Luke Spear.
10: The SNS Deli is hosting a farewell celebration on Sunday. After 107 years, the family-run restaurant on Inman Square has announced it would be permanently closing its doors. The event will bring together longtime patrons, staff, family, political, and community leaders to celebrate the legacy of the restaurant. The announcement came back in May after the owner said they were ready to move on and create new opportunities for other businesses around Cambridge. It's not all bad news for fans of the deli, though, as the owners have announced plans for their own SNS food truck. The event is not open to the public and will kick off at noon. Luke Spear, WBZ, Boston.

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6: Good morning, I'm Al Griffith, and here's what's happening. Authorities say a man is in custody following the fatal shooting at a restaurant on Cape Cod late Friday night. It happened in the dining room at the Moonfish Restaurant on Main Street in Dennis just before midnight. Now, the Globe reports about 30 people were inside that restaurant at the time of the shooting. The DA's office says a male suspect taken into custody is expected to appear in Orleans District Court on Monday morning. Authorities have not yet released any details of the shooting or the identities of the victim and suspect. A post from President Trump appears to be very promising that a deal with Iran is coming. Iran has echoed something similar, saying they are closer than ever before. But there are some details that have to be hammered out first.
7: In a new post on his social media site, President Trump says his deal with Iran is scheduled to get signed tomorrow. But as of now, there are no plans for an Iranian delegation to travel to Geneva or anywhere else to sign any agreement. A Trump administration official says the deal, quote, leads to the dismantling of Iran's nuclear program and for the destruction and removal of Iran's stockpile of enriched uranium. But there are no specifics yet about how that could happen. Lama Hassan, ABC News.
6: Police say a woman has been stabbed to death in Worcester during a case of domestic violence. The fatal assault happened on Sunrise Avenue Friday afternoon at around 3:30. Police say a caller reported that his father was stabbing his mother. Two others were taken to the hospital with injuries. The Kennedy is now the Kennedy Center. President Donald Trump's name no longer appears before the moniker of the famed performing arts institution. A lawsuit was filed by Congresswoman Joyce Beatty saying only Congress can change the center's name. A judge agreed. ABC Selena Wang has more from Washington, D.C.
8: President Trump's name stripped off the Kennedy Center. Workers yanking the letters off the building, complying with the federal judge's ruling that the renaming was unlawful. The Justice Department filing a last-minute appeal to stop it, but the courts saying no. Today, the center's executive director filed a sworn declaration confirming Trump's name is gone from all physical signage, the website, even employee email signatures.
6: Now, the Department of Justice challenged Beatty's suit up to the day of the removal deadline yesterday, but another judge upheld the ruling and determined only Congress can change it. Coming up, a new study on how social media can affect

0: the decisions young people make about alcohol and drugs.
1: 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All-wheel drive. Traffic on the threes.
2: It is 33 minutes after 2 o'clock right now, and, well, we're in okay shape. We've still got a little bit of work going on Route 495 heading southbound up in the Haverhill area just after Industrial Drive, the Ward Hill section of that town, and minor delay through there. That's a long-term project, so if you go that way regularly, then you know what's there. Otherwise, just you don't be surprised. It's going to be there. Traveling routes 190 and 290 out in Central Massachusetts. Things look good. Down to the south, we've got things getting considerably better. Route 1 northbound and southbound right around the big stadium in Foxborough, the big international football soccer event going on there. And, we had heavy delays earlier. Now we've got moderate delays. Down to the south, things look good. Downtown, you know, it's been quiet downtown all night long. Haven't seen so much in the way of schedule work zones or anything. Tobin Bridge, Zakim Bridge, Sumner and Callahan Tunnels, Ted Williams Tunnel, Braintree to Boston on the Expressway. Looking fantastic. It is right now in Boston, 71 degrees, partly cloudy. I'm Jack Hart, WBZ, traffic on the threes.
1: Here's the four-day WBZ AccuWeather forecast.
3: The early morning brings a warm start under a mostly clear sky with lows from the lower 60s in some inland spots up to 71 at the harbor, followed by a hot rest of today as a breeze develops. Sun gives way to some clouds with a high of 91, followed by more clouds Sunday night, more humidity as well with showers, even a thunderstorm starting late in the evening, the low 67. But that leads to more sun returning Monday and lower humidity. Looks like a dry day with less warmth and a high of 80, with some sun in store for Tuesday. A nice day with a high of 76 before clouds build on Wednesday. High 79. I'm AccuWeather meteorologist LaTroy Thornton, WBZ, Boston's News Radio.
0: An Oklahoma father is speaking out about how a viral TikTok challenge put his 15-year-old daughter in the hospital. Richard Presson says his daughter is clinically brain dead after trying the Benadryl challenge. The challenge, which involves taking excessive doses of diphenhydramine, has caught the attention of the Food and Drug Administration. Presson says his daughter was perfectly healthy before she tried the challenge.
4: It's heartbreaking, you know, to watch your loved one go through this. She was perfectly fine Sunday. Within 24 hours, she's tried this and she's laying lifeless.
0: Meanwhile, a new study indicates early social media use could lead preteens to earlier experimentation with drugs and alcohol. The research published this week in the American Journal of Psychiatry found that the earlier kids use social media, the more likely they are to experiment with substances like alcohol, tobacco, and marijuana. The lead author of the study from the University of California at San Francisco found four social media use patterns for kids between the ages of 9 and 16, including no or very low use, moderate, mid-onset, and early-onset. Children who fell into the three categories of increasing use had higher odds of substance experimentation, while kids in the highest and earliest use category had nearly 17 times the odds of experimenting with marijuana and 14 times the odds of experimenting with tobacco. The UK celebrating King Charles III's official birthday, which fell on yesterday, with a trooping of the colour in London.
5: Senior members of the royal family leave Buckingham Palace in a carriage and head to Horse Guards Parade. King Charles and Queen Camilla in the Ascot Landau carriage bought during the reign of Queen Victoria, followed by Princess Kate and their children, George, Charlotte and Louis. Prince William is on horseback, a royal salute greeting the king. He then inspects the troops before travelling back to Buckingham Palace for that famous balcony shot. And one of the main highlights of the day, the royal family, front and center, enjoying the flypast. Lama Hassan, ABC News, outside Buckingham Palace.
0: And the UFC stacked the pot for its fight card tonight outside the White House.
6: Two of the UFC's biggest stars are facing off in the main event for the lightweight title. In one corner, you have American Justin Gaethje, who's lived up to his nickname, The Highlight, securing 15 fight of the night or performance bonuses in as many fights. In the other corner is the undisputed champion, Ilia Topuria, who's undefeated and riding a three-fight knockout streak, all coming in championship bouts. In the co-main event, Alex Pereira is looking to become the first triple champion in UFC history. He previously won at middleweight and light heavyweight. Tonight, he's after the heavyweight belt, but he'll have to get through France's Cyril Gane. The card kicks off on Paramount Plus at 8 p.m. Jared Brosnan, WBZ, Boston's News Radio.
0: Coming up, an NBA star is arrested in Texas.
7: The market for sleep devices is waking up.
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8: Its purpose is not to give you a sleep score. 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
7: Hatch also makes Hatch Baby to improve sleep habits for babies and their parents, says the new screen-free wireless $250 Hatch sleep clock helps adults relax before sleeping, and then monitors your breathing, heart rate, and movement, even activates audio to mask the sound of your partner snoring. And with all the smart beds and pads, sleep earbuds, neural stimulation headbands, and sleep trackers, Health Foresight says the global sleep tech industry could open its eyes from an estimated $35 billion this year to an alarming $135 billion by 2035. I'm Denise Pellegrini, Bloomberg Business on WBZ, Boston's news radio.
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0: The Red Sox go for the sweep of the Texas Rangers tonight at Fenway. Yesterday, Seidan Rafaela's two-run single in the seventh inning, snapping a 2-2 tie, putting the Sox up 4-2. And then in the eighth, Jarren Duran smacking a two-run shot, giving the Sox some insurance. They went on to win the game 6-3. Sox starter Ranger Suarez allowing two runs and six hits in five innings. Tonight, Sox send Southpaw Conley early to the mound to face old friend Nathan Eovaldi. First pitch at 7:20. After years of planning, it was showtime last night as the first of seven World Cup games getting underway in Foxborough before some 64,000 fans as Scotland beat Haiti 1-0. Next up in Foxborough, it's Norway against Iraq on Tuesday night at 6 o'clock. Al Griffith, WBZ, Boston's News Radio.
1: Traffic and weather together. 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All-wheel drive. Traffic on the threes.
2: 43 minutes after 2 o'clock right now. Still some delays. Route 1 northbound and southbound in Foxborough right around the big stadium. We had the international soccer tournament going on down there. We had heavy, solid delays for a long stretch, but now just a little bit of slow-moving traffic right in front of the stadium itself. Otherwise, down to the south, things looking pretty good. Some earlier trouble to Route 24 southbound in the Taunton area, cleared out of the way. Traveling right now, Braintree to Boston on the expressway, things look good. Braintree to Bourne on Route 3, things look great. And traveling up to the north, all is reasonably well. It is currently 71 degrees in Boston with a few clouds. I'm Jack Hart, WBZ, traffic in the threes.
1: Here's the four-day WBZ AccuWeather forecast.
3: Look for a mainly clear sky early this morning, and it stays warm with lows from 71 along the harbor down to the lower 60s in some of the inland spots. With a hot day in store later today, a breeze develops through the day and more clouds build in as well, with a high of 91 in store, followed by more humidity Sunday night, more clouds, and showers and a thunderstorm starting late in the evening, the low 67. But Monday looks dry with lower humidity, not bad with some sun and a high of 80, with a nice day for Tuesday as well, some sun and a high of 76. With more clouds Wednesday, high 79. I'm AccuWeather meteorologist LaTroy Thornton, WBZ, Boston's News Radio.
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0: Good morning, I'm Al Griffith, and here's what's happening. The 2026 World Cup getting off to a great start for Team USA as they come out Friday night in Inglewood, California, at SoFi Stadium, energized and dominant as they explode for four goals, beating Paraguay 4-1. The crowd was absolutely electric from the get-go in the historic win that saw Team USA for the first time in tournament history scoring four goals in a men's World Cup match. And now the focus is on Foxborough and Boston Stadium, also known as Gillette Stadium, for seven World Cup games that started last night between Haiti and Scotland. Here's WBZ's Mike Macklin on Scottish fans who aren't the only ones loud and proud in Boston this weekend.
11: From Copley Square to Boston Common, Boston's Haitian immigrant community marched in celebration of their homeland's national soccer team.
12: We are the people of the impossible. Even when we can't play one of our qualifying games at home, even when all of the odds were stacked against us, here we are. That is the story of Haiti.
11: Boston City Councilor Ruth Z. Louis-Jean is of Haitian descent.
12: We had players on the Haitian team who, up until this week, had trouble getting their visa to come here. So has it put a damper on the mood? Yes, but does it stop us? Absolutely not. We are still here. We are still joyous. We are still here to root on our team.
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0: A soccer ball of world record proportions looms over East Boston. And Mayor Michelle Wu says it's just another reason for people to check out that part of the city. Here's WBZ TV's David Wade.
17: A giant soccer ball is now sitting in an East Boston park. This isn't any just giant soccer ball. It now holds the Guinness World Record as the largest soccer ball ever made at nearly 48 feet across.
18: Perfect timing that when we're welcoming the world to Boston, there's one more exciting thing to see in East Boston and in our city.
17: But it's not just the giant soccer ball. The creators are also donating 100 replicas, standard size, to be used at youth soccer programs across the city.
0: WBZ TV's David Wade. In other news, police say a woman has been stabbed to death in Worcester during a case of domestic violence. The fatal assault happened on Sunrise Avenue Friday afternoon at around 3:30. Police say a caller to police reported that his father was stabbing his mother, and two other people were taken to the hospital with injuries. NBA star James Harden has been arrested in Texas on a weapons charge. Authorities say Harden was taken into custody early Saturday morning just after 3:30 when an officer observed a handgun in plain view inside his vehicle. The circumstances surrounding the arrest were not immediately clear. Harden's being charged with misdemeanor unlawful carrying of weapons. He plays for the Cleveland Cavaliers. The word came from the Justice Department in a federal court filing that the words Donald J. Trump have been removed from the facade of the Kennedy Center.
19: The back and forth on this had the Justice Department entering a late appeal in a lawsuit which was brought by Ohio Democratic Congresswoman and Kennedy Center board member Joyce Beatty. Other members of the Kennedy Center's board, chosen by the president, voted on Thursday to appeal the judge's decision, which not only voided the renaming of the Kennedy Center, but also the plan to close it next month for renovations. A last-minute request for a stay of that order was rejected by a district court judge and yesterday by the D.C. Circuit Appeals Court. Stephen Portnoy, ABC News, Washington.
0: Momentum for a deal to end the Iran war is growing. Pakistan says an agreement is closer than ever. Iran is making some of its most optimistic statements yet. Its foreign minister spokesperson said Saturday that the likelihood of finalizing a memorandum of understanding in the coming days is high. Meanwhile, President Trump plans to discuss with allies demining the Strait of Hormuz at the upcoming Group of Seven summit that gets underway tomorrow. Iran says funeral ceremonies for former Supreme Leader Ayatollah Ali Khamenei will take place in July. His son has succeeded him in the post. Well, the barn is open this weekend at Nevin's Farm in Methuen for a farm animal adoption meet and greet. Here's WBZ's Sherry Small.
20: Beyond dogs, cats, guinea pigs, and other companion pets, Nevin's Farm is the MSPCA's only shelter that can accommodate farm animals and horses.
21: We had a bit of a wild winter.
20: Equine and farm animal rescue manager Casey McCarthy says since the start of the year, MSPCA Angel has taken in nearly 400 farm animals through law enforcement seizures.
21: Chickens and fowl, a lot of goats and sheep, quite a few horses. We even have a couple of zebus, dairy cows.
20: Up until now, those animals have been unavailable for adoption while court proceedings were underway. Now that the waiting is over, Nevin's Farm is opening up the barn doors in an event called Just Say Hey. That's H-A-Y.
21: Our goal isn't necessarily to send animals home the same day. The goal is really to let people come, see what we have, meet everyone, and then we can kind of help them determine what will be a good fit.
20: Sherry Small, WBZ, Boston's News Radio.
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5: 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Traffic on the threes.
2: Taking a look at traffic on area roadways at 53 minutes after 2 o'clock. Looks like we got a little something going on. A little activity. Could be a crash. Route 128 southbound. The ramp to 95 southbound up in Peabody. Causing a minor delay. Traffic is light out there, so that's what's going on. Traveling on otherwise on Route 495 heading southbound. Still just a short snag and that roadway in the Haverhill area. We've got a long-term work project going on just by Industrial Drive, and that's causing a minor delay through there right now. Traveling out in Central Mass, things look good. Routes 190 and 290, Flowanaga River. Still some minor delays on Route 1 northbound and southbound right now down in the Foxborough area right around the big stadium. We've had the international football, the international soccer thing going on, and so that's what those delays are. People are just enjoying themselves, taking their time. Traveling routes 95, 24, and 3 to the south look good, and traveling right in the downtown area. Ooh, it's looked great all night. It is currently in Boston, 71 degrees. It's partly cloudy. I'm Jack Hart, WBZ Traffic in the Threes.
5: Here's the four-day WBZ AccuWeather forecast.
3: It's a warm start early this morning with a mostly clear sky. Look for lows right around 70, followed by a hot second half of the weekend today. Sun mixes with some afternoon clouds with a high of 91, with mid-90s for some inland spots, but just 70s on the islands ahead of a more cloudy Sunday night with showers and a thunderstorm starting late in the evening, the low 67, but will dry out for Monday with lower humidity. Some sun returns with a high of just 80, followed by nice conditions on Tuesday with some sun, the high 76, although clouds build in through Wednesday, high 70. I'm AccuWeather meteorologist LaTroy Thornton, WBZ, Boston's News Radio.
6: Nothing brings us together like celebrating a victory as a team. 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Speak up. 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
7: Tyra Banks has filed a defamation lawsuit against Netflix. Banks' suit was filed on Saturday and accuses the streaming service of manipulating her into participating in a documentary about her former reality show, America's Next Top Model. Netflix reality check Inside America's Next Top Model details the show's successes and its controversies, including an early contestant claiming she was sexually assaulted on camera. Banks participated in the three-part documentary, which examined the exploitative nature of early reality television. She now alleges that her confessionals were edited and reassembled. Comics and classic rock making an unlikely pair. 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
8: The minds over at Marvel Comics are releasing a surprise collaboration, and it's not exactly what people expected. No! The Rolling Stones say they've paired up with the comic book publisher to release 5 new vinyls of their album Foreign Tongues, with each one featuring a different superhero, along with the iconic Hot Lips logo. The band made the announcement in a post to their social media, and the heroes assembled for the feature include Spider-Man, Thor, Captain America, The Incredible Hulk, and Wolverine. Each vinyl purchased comes with a What If comic insert, which recreates the album cover as a comic book cover. Foreign Tongues is set to release on July 10th, and pre-orders for the collectible vinyls are available for purchase online. Luke Spear, WBZ, Boston's News Radio.
7: A legendary singer pulls out of a Southern California concert Friday night at the last minute.
9: 40 minutes before Rod Stewart was supposed to take the stage Friday night in San Diego, the show was canceled. Concert promoter Live Nation says a sinus infection was to blame. The performance, part of Stewart's One Last Time tour, was billed as the 81-year-old's final San Diego stop. No word on a makeup date. Stewart played the iconic Hollywood Bowl in Los Angeles on Wednesday to rave reviews. I'm Jason Athenson.
7: And the iconic Today Show film critic Gene Shalit has died at the age of 100. He was known for his handlebar mustache and bow ties and was the show's full-time critic for more than four decades before retiring in 2010. His family says Shalit passed away peacefully on Friday. The latest news, traffic, and weather just ahead.
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1: 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There's still a big floating...
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28: From ABC News, I'm Dave Packer. President Trump posted on a social media site that a deal with Iran is scheduled to be signed on Sunday. Iran has echoed something similar, saying a deal has never been closer. And Pakistan's prime minister says the finalization of a preliminary deal is expected within the next 24 hours. Now, if this happens, President Trump is expected to meet on the sidelines of the coming week's G7 summit with the leaders of Egypt, Qatar, and the United Arab Emirates to discuss these latest efforts to end the war.
29: G7 members Britain and France have expressed interest in assisting with demining the Strait of Hormuz. As for Iran, if they hold up their end of the deal, they'll get relief from crushing economic pressure and a chance to reintegrate into the global economy, which could include relief from U.S. actions and $24 billion in frozen Iranian assets. Lama Hassan, ABC News.
28: The Foreign Intelligence Surveillance Act expired early Saturday morning. FISA was passed after 9/11 to help the government keep track of foreign threats. ABC News contributor and former Homeland Security official in the first Trump administration, Elizabeth Newman, explains why FISA's been controversial politically.
30: The target has to be somebody outside of the United States. However, if somebody outside the United States is talking to somebody inside the United States, that U.S. person information is collected.
28: Democrats refused to extend the law after President Trump named a loyalist with no intelligence experience as acting director of national intelligence. The administration says President Trump's name removed from the Kennedy Center in Washington. ABC News national correspondent Stephen Portnoy has more from D.C.
19: The word came from the Justice Department in a late-morning federal court filing that the words Donald J. Trump have been removed from the facade of the Kennedy Center. That an hour ahead of the latest deadline set by a judge who ruled last month that only Congress can change the name of D.C.'s only memorial to John F. Kennedy.
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31: You're listening to WBZ News Radio. Good morning, I'm Emma Friedman, and here's what's happening. An investigation is underway after a person was shot and killed Friday night on the Cape.
32: Police are investigating a deadly shooting at a restaurant in Dennis on Cape Cod. Investigators say the shooting happened around midnight. One person was killed. Authorities say a man is in custody and is expected to be arraigned in Orleans District Court Monday morning. Investigators have not released the names of those involved and say the case remains under investigation.
31: That was WBZ-TV's Jordan Jagelinzer. It's all FIFA all weekend long with Match 1 complete in Foxborough. Now that the bars and restaurants have the ability to stay open late, dozens are taking advantage of the new law pushing back last call in Boston this summer. In order to stay open late, businesses had to apply, and over 100 have across the city. Downtown Boston has the most bars on the list, over 40, now allowed to serve alcohol through 3 a.m. until the end of July. Mayor Wu says staying open late will help boost local businesses, with an influx of people around the city this summer with World Cup matches underway. Coming up ahead of the highly anticipated game, we had Haiti Fan March in Boston. We have the details coming up next.
0: 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All-wheel drive. Traffic on the threes.
2: It is right now 3 minutes after 3 o'clock. And looking up to the north, we did have some trouble on the ramp from 128 south to 95 south in up in the Peabody area. But that seems to have cleared itself up fairly quickly. Otherwise, up to the north, things look pretty good. Route 95 Salisbury to Peabody. No major issues there. Route 495 right now. Well, a little bit slow in the Haverhill area, right around the Ward Hill section, right around Industrial Avenue. And that's all part of a long-term project, not causing too much grief right this minute. Central Mass is looking good down to the south. Let's see how we're doing on Route 1 there in the Foxborough area. We had some delays, still some minor delays, but very minor. Route 1 northbound and southbound in Foxborough, right around the big stadium after all the big sports ball events earlier today. The heavy delays a little while ago, but now just moderate. Downtown looks good. It is currently in Boston, 71 degrees. We've got a partly cloudy sky. I'm Jack Hart, WBZ Traffic in the Threes.
0: Here's the four-day WBZ AccuWeather forecast.
3: The early morning brings a warm start under a mostly clear sky with lows from the lower 60s in some inland spots up to 71 at the harbor, followed by a hot rest of today as a breeze develops. Sun gives way to some clouds with a high of 91, followed by more clouds Sunday night, more humidity as well with showers, even a thunderstorm starting late in the evening, the low 67. But that leads to more sun returning Monday and lower humidity. Looks like a dry day with less warmth and a high of 80, with some sun in store for Tuesday. A nice day with a high of 76 before clouds build on Wednesday. High 79. I'm AccuWeather meteorologist LaTroy Thornton, WBZ, Boston's News Radio.
31: The first highly anticipated FIFA World Cup match at Boston Stadium in Foxborough is now in the books. Scotland and Haiti battled it out on the field last night. Before match one here in Massachusetts, Haiti fans marched down the streets of Boston to cheer on their team. Here's WBZ's Mike Macklin.
4: From Copley Square to Boston Common, Boston's Haitian immigrant community marched in celebration of their homeland's national soccer team.
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5: 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So has it put a damper on the mood? Yes, but does it stop us? Absolutely not. We are still here. We are still joyous. We are still here to root on our team.
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31: Hundreds of World Cup tickets are up for grabs for Boston residents. Mayor Wu announcing Saturday that the city has been working with partners to get more than 500 tickets and round-the-trip transportation to Foxborough that would be completely free for people living in Boston. The mayor says this is an opportunity to attend a game and create memories that will last a lifetime. She says the city is partnering with local soccer, youth serving, and cultural organizations to distribute the tickets. When U.S. striker Florian Balogun scored his second goal in Friday night's 4-1 win over Paraguay, he claimed a spot in history alongside a little-known New England legend. Here's WBZ's Kyle Bray.
17: Florian Balogun was on fire for the U.S. in their first World Cup game.
18: Pulisic trying to cut it back, and Balogun! That time it's in! That time the flag is staying down! That time it's 2-0 United States!
17: John Strong on the call for Fox. That was the first of two goals for Balogun in the game, making him just the second U.S. men's player ever to score multiple goals in a World Cup match. But who was the first? Well, that honor belongs to Fall River's Bert Patinot, who scored the first hat trick in World Cup history back in the first ever tournament in 1930. Born in Fall River in 1909, the U.S. Soccer Hall of Famer played for Fall River FC for four seasons, scoring 112 goals in 104.

0: 2009, the U.S. Soccer Hall of Famer played for Fall River FC for four seasons, scoring 112 goals in 114 games, and originally wasn't given credit for scoring the World Cup's first hat-trick because of a scoring error. He was officially given credit for the hat-trick in 2010 by FIFA, and like Balogun, he scored his three goals against Paraguay. Kyle Bray, WBZ, Boston's News Radio.
1: A Boston police officer goes viral for his soccer skills. In the video, Sergeant Connor Hardy was seen juggling a soccer ball on his knees and feet in the middle of a crowd of fans, cheering him on day one of FIFA Fan Fest on City Hall Plaza. He kept the ball up for about 12 seconds before it hit the ground, and the fans swarmed him in celebration. Reporters got a chance to talk to the new social media star yesterday at Fan Fest. He said when he approached the crowd of fans, at first they thought he was going to...
2: What you're seeing is that the competition for those jobs is much stiffer. You know, we're seeing the entry-level jobs, kind of these starter jobs, have just pulled back gradually over the last few years, and that's started to really add up.
3: That means fewer opportunities for work at ice cream shops, pools, summer camps, and more. And part of the reason, more competition from older workers. Also, a lot of teens are taking college courses to get ahead, playing sports, or traveling and spending time with family. Staley says that by not working traditional summer jobs, teens are missing out on learning soft skills, like showing up for work, holding down a job, or dealing with customers.
2: They can learn a lot of really valuable skills in taking these jobs.
3: Skills that'll last a lifetime. I'm Tom Busby, Bloomberg Business on WBZ, Boston's News Radio.
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13: The Red Sox accomplished something yesterday they hadn't done in more than 2 months, a series win at Fenway. If there's a more telling metric of just how dismal this season has been, well, you have to go all the way back to April 8th when the Red Sox last won a home series when they beat the Brewers. But yesterday, the Red Sox, with their second consecutive game beating the Rangers, final score 6-3. to win just their second home

0: series of the season. Now the Red Sox go for the three-game sweep against Texas tonight at 7:20. More than 64,000 boisterous fans jamming into Boston Stadium in Foxborough last night to enjoy the first of seven World Cup games being played here locally this summer as Scotland beat Haiti 1-0. Now, earlier in the day yesterday, two 1-1 draws, Brazil against Morocco and Switzerland against Qatar. Al Griffith, WBZ, Boston's News Radio.
1: 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All-wheel drive. Traffic on the threes.
2: It is 13 minutes after 3 o'clock right now. It's been fairly quiet out on area roadways so far. And a few minor crashes and things we had a little earlier have cleared out of the way. Still just the shortest of delays. Route 495 heading southbound. And Haverhill, just after Industrial Avenue, a work zone up there. And that's a long-term project. But we saw heavy delays earlier. Right now, almost no delays. Just be aware. Traveling right now, Route 2, Leominster to Concord looks good. Routes 190 and 290 all as well in Central Mass and down to the south. Routes 95, 24, and 3 are looking pretty good. Traveling on Route 1 northbound and southbound, still a little bit of a delay right around Foxborough. We're right around the big stadium in Foxborough, and as a result of the international tournament that went on earlier, and you're going to get through it. It's only going to add a few seconds to your trip. It is right now in Boston. It is 71 degrees and it's partly cloudy. I'm Jack Hart, WBZ Traffic in the Freeze.
1: Here's the 4-day WBZ AccuWeather forecast.
3: Look for a mainly clear sky early this morning, and it stays warm with lows from 71 along the harbor down to the lower 60s in some of the inland spots. With a hot day in store later today, a breeze develops through the day, and more clouds build in as well with a high of 91 in store, followed by more humidity Sunday night, more clouds, and showers and a thunderstorm starting late in the evening, the low 67. But Monday looks dry with lower humidity, not bad with some sun and a high of 80, with a nice day for Tuesday as well, some sun and a high of 76. With more clouds Wednesday, high 79. I'm AccuWeather meteorologist LaTroy Thornton, WBZ, Boston's News Radio.

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1: Good morning. I'm Emma Friedman, and here's what's happening. Pakistan says a deal to end the war in Iran is imminent. The Associated Press's Donna Warder has details.
2: Pakistani Prime Minister Shehbaz Sharif says a deal to end the war in Iran is closer than ever before, and he expects it to be finalized within 24 hours. He says Pakistan is preparing for an electronic signing of the agreement to be followed by technical level talks next week. Meanwhile, Iran state-run TV says funeral ceremonies for former Iranian Supreme Leader Ayatollah Ali Khamenei will be in July, between the 4th and the 9th. Khamenei was killed by the U.S. and Israel in the opening attack of the war in February. He's succeeded by his son, Mojtaba. I'm Donna Warder.
1: Now to Vermont, where a head-on crash leaves two children dead. Vermont State Police say the crash happened Saturday morning on Route 14 in Woodbury, Vermont. A Toyota Corolla going south crossed over the center line, colliding with a pickup truck, killing a 2-year-old girl and an 8-year-old girl inside the car. Three adults were also injured. A crash reconstruction team was called in to assist. An investigation is underway. If you head to D.C., you'll no longer see President Trump's name on the Kennedy Center.
3: President Trump's name is gone from the front of the Kennedy Center in Washington, D.C., according to its executive director, and video posted online of workers shrouded behind a tarp, chipping away in the early morning hours at the giant letters. A federal judge ordering the removal after Democratic Representative Joyce Beatty, who was on the board, sued. When he returned to office, Trump ousted the institution's leadership and replaced it with a board of trustees that named him chairman. His name was then quickly added to the building. Following that, numerous acts canceled, and the building was set to close for what they said were 2 years of renovations, the judge blocking that closure as well. I'm Julie Walker.
1: Two people are okay after their seaplane submerged in New York City's East River.
4: Authorities say two people were on board that plane, a 67-year-old pilot and his 72-year-old passenger. The plane starting its engine when it was struck by a large wave, damaging its wing. The plane then starting to sink into the East River. New York City's fire department launching what it calls a major technical response. The two people on board were rescued by an FDNY Marine boat. They suffered minor injuries.
1: That was ABC's Faith Abube. UFC Freedom 250 happening tonight in Washington, D.C., and there's quite a bit of star power entering the octagon. Here's WBZ's Jared Brosnan.
5: The co-main event features a chance at history for Brazilian Alex Pereira, who can become the first fighter to win championships across three weight classes. He's fighting Ciryl Gane for the heavyweight title, and based on Saturday's weigh-ins, Pereira has put on nearly 70 pounds since he was a middleweight just a few years ago. As for the main event, lightweight champion Ilia Topuria will defend his belt against Justin the Highlight Gaethje. Both fighters are known for bringing action to the cage. Topuria has won all three of his championship bouts by knockout, while Gaethje has as many performance bonuses as he's had fights in the UFC. The action kicks off at 8 p.m. on Paramount+. Jared Brosnan, WBZ, Boston's News Radio.
1: Normally you don't see dogs at the World Cup, but this one's a little different. WBZ's Nicole Davis reports a Boston company's robot dog will be making the rounds at some of the host stadiums.
6: Scrolling social media, you might have seen those videos of the robot dog Spot from Boston Dynamics hopping around, doing tricks and dancing. Well, now it's got a mission for the World Cup.
7: Walking around, they're looking for abandoned backpacks, hazardous situations, you know, things that could be dangerous for guests.
6: That's Mary Frain, the senior director of the Spot program at Boston Dynamics, who says they're teaming up with FIFA security to get this patrolling done. There has been some talk online, though, about just how closely the robots are going to be watching. Some posts on social media claim the Spot dogs have facial recognition software and they're scanning people's faces. Frain denies that. Instead, she tells me they're essentially walking security cameras.
7: No, the fixed security cameras have a certain range. They can see certain things. But this robot can get into places that the security guards don't have eyes on easily without actually sending a person.
6: She says with all the talk about AI, at the end of the day, they're still just tools working for humans.
7: The AI in the robot is mostly used in behaviors. So, hey, if it sees a wall, don't run into that wall.
6: Frain says two Spot robots will be deployed to the stadium in Dallas. Another two are coming to New Jersey. As for Boston, she says Spot will have a different role here, more on the fun side.
7: But you'll have to stay tuned to see what that's going to look like.
6: Nicole Davis, WBZ, Boston's News Radio.
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9: Yeah, Noah Kahan at Fenway. You go on any of those nights? Try and find me a ticket, will you? 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
10: For less than $30 a ticket for our season pass, we're trying to offer not just great value to fans, but also a chance to really go deep and see some great music in the summer. 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It's really for everybody. And we hope we can be that outlet for people that want to get out there and see some live music this summer.
9: Cool perspective, right? Graham Nash, Margot Price, Ripe all play in the Lowell Summer Music Series. Big acts. Outside Under the Stars this summer. Go check it out in Lowell. James McDonald, thank you. 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
0: 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You finally got your new car. It came with all the options, including that big touchscreen for digital media playback. You know you can still get your local news on that thing. 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
0: Traffic and weather together. 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All-wheel drive. Traffic on the Threes.
19: Traffic on Route 1 northbound and southbound. Finally moving a little bit easier through the Foxborough area. We've had some heavy delays there all night long. Not just some minor delays right around the stadium itself. All due to the International Sports Ball event going on down there this week. And so it's, if you're heading in that direction, expect a short delay, even this time of the morning. Traveling on Routes 95, 24, and 3 down to the south, things look good. Central Mass, things look good. Up to the north area, delay getting past a work zone in the Haverhill area, 495 southbound in the Ward Hill section right around Industrial Avenue. And traveling in the downtown area, things are in okay shape. Eastbound and westbound in the Ted Williams Tunnel, things look good. Sumner and Callahan Tunnels, Ted Williams Tunnel, the northbound and southbound on the Tobin Bridge, Zakim Bridge, all doing well. It is right now in Boston, 70 partly cloudy degrees. I'm Jack Hart, WBZ Traffic in the Threes.
0: Here's the four-day WBZ AccuWeather forecast.
20: It's a warm start early this morning with a mostly clear sky. Look for lows right around 70, followed by a hot second half of the weekend today. Sun mixes with some afternoon clouds with a high of 91, with mid-90s for some inland spots, but just 70s on the islands ahead of a more cloudy Sunday night with showers and a thunderstorm starting late in the evening, the low 67, but will dry out for Monday with lower humidity. Some sun returns with a high of just 80, followed by nice conditions on Tuesday with some sun, the high 76, although clouds build in through Wednesday, high 70. I'm AccuWeather meteorologist LaTroy Thornton, WBZ, Boston's News Radio.
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2: 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One of my favorite guests is on the line. We've got Chris Killam, also known as the Medicine Hunter, standing by now. CNN calls Chris the Indiana Jones of natural medicine because he's, well, constantly scouring the globe searching for natural remedies. You may have seen Chris on the Dr. Oz show or maybe on PBS or CBS and also on Fox News where he does a health segment. He's been featured in the New York Times and also on ABC's 2020. Anyway, Chris is joining us today to discuss not one, but three of the hottest nutritional ingredients out there on the market today. Even better, he's teamed up with Purity today to give away a complimentary bottle to everyone out there in the listening audience. So do not, I repeat, do not change that dial. But first, a quick introduction. Chris Killam is an author and an educator. He's written 14 books. He's conducted research in over 30 countries. Again, he's been on with Oprah and Friends and Dr. Oz. Chris, welcome back to the show.
3: Thank you so much. It's always a pleasure to have a great conversation with you.
2: Now, most of us are super busy these days. We want to stay healthy, but quite frankly, it can be daunting, you know, with all the different supplements out there. Now, Chris, you've traveled all over the world learning about different natural remedies. So you really know which ingredients to look for. So tell me this, besides a good multivitamin and some fish oil, maybe a few other things, go into the three super hot nutrients you've been so jazzed about lately.
3: Well, I'm happy to do that. The three super nutrients, as we like to say, are a green tea extract, a turmeric extract called curcumin, and an extract from red wine called resveratrol. And apropos of what you said about my traveling around the world, I've extensively investigated these in their host countries. So I've been in the green tea plantations of China and India and worked with top researchers of this ingredient in those countries. With turmeric, I've been deeply involved with turmeric researchers in India and seen all of that. And with resveratrol, I've worked with scientists in Europe and also in California and Chile and South Africa, all of which are major red wine producing areas. So I've had the opportunity to investigate these things in the field, meet with the top scientists, and my conclusion is that green tea, curcumin from turmeric root, and resveratrol from red wine are remarkable health-enhancing agents that everybody can benefit from in a very, very substantial way.
2: Now, Chris, let's talk about these big three. It's interesting that they're all found in our diet and all are considered superfoods. The green tea, the curcumin, the resveratrol. Why did you want to combine the three? There's always a method to your madness, if I can say it that way, because you combine these things together. You call it a real game changer.
3: Well, you know, when I look at these, there actually isn't a reason to put them all in separate products. They do go very well together. As you said, they're all food derived. So it's kind of like you can make a salad if you choose out of many vegetables. You don't just have

0: idea that people can get a concentrated supplement of green tea extract, curcumin extract, and resveratrol in one product with truly meaningful amounts of each one, mm-hmm. and not have to go out and basically buy a shopping cart full of stuff.
1: Now, let's dive into the headlines and the research, especially on this green tea, because it's absolutely amazing. I know in Asia they've been using it for thousands of years for healthy aging, but what are you seeing recently in the press? I know you told me the Nutrition Research Journal in its July 2012 issue revealed that green tea significantly increased plasma antioxidant activity and whole blood glutathione. Can you recap some of these headlines and tell me why you're such a green tea advocate?
0: Okay. What you just said about increasing plasma antioxidant activity is really critical. There are many antioxidants that people consume that don't actually wind up in the body, or they don't wind up in the body in any significant amounts. The green tea antioxidants, which we know are among the most highly beneficial antioxidants in the entire world, are very well absorbed. They improve plasma antioxidant activity. That is the blood concentration of antioxidants. So what happens is you get this great concentration of antioxidant substances, which are protective compounds floating around in the body and protecting the cells of your body, your organs, every part of your body from premature destruction due to exposure to environmental pollutants and things in the diet. With regard to the whole blood glutathione, when we take in the right antioxidants, and not all antioxidant compounds are the right antioxidants, our bodies produce more of its own super protective compound called glutathione. So you take in the green tea extract, you build the antioxidant activity in your blood, and you also cause your body to produce this enormous

0: antioxidants, our bodies produce more of its own super protective compound called glutathione. So you take in the green tea extract, you build the antioxidant activity in your blood, and you also cause your body to produce this enormously beneficial, very well-studied, very powerful protective substance called glutathione. So it is remarkable. This isn't something that most high antioxidant foods or supplement ingredients do, but it does happen with a concentrated, properly made green tea extract.
1: All right, let's switch gears and talk about this curcumin, which is number two on your list. And by the way, these three ingredients are all found in the new green tea combo formula. We're going to be offering a free bottle in a few minutes, but talk to me about the curcumin, which is spelled C-U-R-C-U-M-I-N.
0: No, turmeric root, which is a yellow spice, and it shows up in curries, and it's part of the 5,000-year-old Indian Ayurvedic system of medicine. I've been studying turmeric and its derivative curcumin since the 1970s, and I'll say this right off the bat, that there are almost no plant materials in the world as extensively studied as this. A couple of thousand studies can be found in the scientific and medical literature. We know that curcumin is powerfully antioxidant. We know that it has a remarkable capacity to protect the liver, and the liver is our primary detoxifying organ. It greatly enhances joint health. So if people are experiencing joint discomfort due to overuse, this really helps to relieve that. And it's also what we call cardioprotective. It helps to protect the heart. It helps to maintain normal, healthy cholesterol. And one last thing that is really kind of astounding is that curcumin actually causes your body to produce what are called neuroprotective factors in the brain. So it causes your body to produce these agents in the brain that protect the actual tissue of the nerves and the brain itself. There's almost nothing else that we know of that does this. Specifically, the curcumin that you mentioned offers about 7 times the absorption of other curcumin. So when you take 250 milligrams of this stuff, you get about 7 times the activity that you would if you took, say, a comparable amount of another curcumin extract. So this, in my opinion, is one of the most life-enhancing, protective, totally beneficial substances on earth. And it has just decades of scientific and medical studies to back it up.
1: Now, Chris, I know that we talked already about the green tea in the curcumin in your new green tea formula, which Purity is giving away for free today. But first, tell me about the third nutrient on the list, the resveratrol, which is super hot right now. Share with us some of the headlines and the science behind resveratrol. I know the French love it, but why is it on your short list?
0: Well, resveratrol is one of those remarkable compounds that I just sort of shake my head at how many different things it does. It is found in grapes, in wine grapes. It also shows up in cranberries. What we know about resveratrol is that, like green tea and also like curcumin extract, it's profoundly antioxidant. But more than that, it shows significant properties. When you look at some of the things in the body that happen during aging as a result of fat accumulation in tissue and insulin sensitivity, resveratrol helps to protect against those things. It's a powerful immune regulator. And you know, our immune system is responsible for keeping us healthy. It is remarkably beneficial for the heart. And this is why it's considered one of the keys to the so-called French paradox. You know, the French drink a lot of red wine, they eat a lot of cheese, they smoke cigarettes, and they stay slim, and they have good cardiovascular health, which just seems completely unfair. But resveratrol appears to be key in that. And additionally, there is a brain benefit, like there is with the curcumin, with blood flow to the brain. So when you take resveratrol, you get brain blood flow. This means you get more oxygen to the tissues of the brain. So this is on my short list for all those reasons and for about a dozen more that would just plain take too long to explain.
1: All right, again, we're talking with Chris Killam, also known as the Indiana Jones of natural medicine, sometimes called the medicine hunter as well. Chris, let's laser in on how this wonderful formula that you created in conjunction with Purity Products. I know that Purity's been in business now for what is it, over 20 years, they've got a top rating from

0: the Better Business Bureau, and people can get a complimentary bottle of this green tea CR today. We'll give that number out in a few minutes. But first, Chris, before we tell our listeners how they can get their very own complimentary bottle of green tea CR, tell me this. If you wanted to buy this green tea plus the patented curcumin plus the resveratrol, I mean, you'd spend close to probably at least $75 for all three bottles in the store. And yet today, Purity Products is giving away a free bottle. How are they able to do this?
1: Well, you can consider it kind of a smart bet. And what I mean by that, first of all, Purity's big, but they're also very strategic. They know that if a person who's listening will pick up the phone, call in and get their free bottle, and it really is free, as yep. in it doesn't cost you money, if that person will try the product, take it as recommended, they're going to feel it. And when they feel it, they're going to say, gee, I want this as part of my regular daily regimen. 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
0: 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Okay, Chris, talk about some of the headlines just on the green tea that we didn't get to yet. I understand that dieters just love green tea because it supports healthy fat metabolism. Is that right? And what does the research say about green tea when it comes to weight management?
1: Well, this is one of the especially wonderful things about green tea. We know that green tea has thermogenic properties. That is, it has heat-generating properties in the body, so it actually causes your body to burn more calories. So when you eat a meal, you're going to burn more calories from that meal as a result of taking a good, well-made, concentrated green tea extract. In addition, it has specific fat oxidation properties. It actually burns fat. I'm not suggesting that you're going to lose 20 pounds in a week, but I am saying that this is going to help your body to metabolize fat more efficiently. Over time, taking a green tea extract can help you to have a better fat to lean muscle ratio. So from a weight control standpoint, this is very good news. Additionally, green tea helps to stabilize blood glucose or blood sugar. And unstable blood sugar is one of the contributing factors to increased weight. So by stabilizing blood sugar, you have an effect on weight control and weight management. So it's really quite remarkable stuff. You need enough of it. We've got enough of it in Green Tea CR. It has to be the right extract. We've got the right extract. But the science is there for healthy weight management.
0: All right. Now, Chris, you say that with Purity's formula, it provides you with about 3 cups worth of green tea in each 2-capsule serving. So you get all of the green tea's concentrated benefits for energy, for heart health, for alertness in just 2 caps. Plus, you get the curcumin and the resveratrol, too. So it's easy. You call it your daily shortcut to better health. Explain this idea of a healthy shortcut and explain some of the top benefits as well.
1: Well, I mean, you could, for example, drink 3 cups of good concentrated green tea each day, eat at least 1 really rich curry made with a lot of turmeric root, and drink a couple of glasses of red wine. You could do that every day. Most people will not do that every day, but they still might want the benefits of 3 of the biggest superstar protective health-enhancing nutrients on the entire planet. So when I call this a daily shortcut, I'm simply saying that you can get in a capsule, in a good capsule, what you'd otherwise have to get by drinking a few cups of tea, eating at least 1 large, you know, turmeric-laden curry every day, and drinking a couple of glasses of concentrated red wine.
0: Again, we're talking with Chris Killam, the medicine hunter. Now, in this new green tea CR formula from Purity, it's really about the research. Share with us some of your favorite studies and the headlines on the curcumin that we didn't get to yet. I know this is one of your favorite ingredients for joint comfort and even for brain health.
1: Well, I especially like the liver protective, heart protective, and joint modifying properties of this stuff. The liver is our greatest detoxifying organ, and we know that we're constantly bombarded by toxins in the environment. In fact, blood studies show that newborn babies contain 200 industrial pollutants in their blood at the time of birth. So we need a functioning, super healthy, very strong liver. We might not think about our livers that much, but we need that. Mm-hmm. And we know that curcumin protects the liver. It keeps it strong. From a cardiac standpoint, it's highly beneficial for the heart. It's very good for maintaining healthy cholesterol and healthy platelet levels. And from a joint standpoint, we have innumerable studies showing overall improvement in joint health and relief and stable inflammatory activity, better joint mobility as a result of taking curcumin. I like the brain protective studies as well. You know, curcumin delivers all this. So I regard it as one of the single most important things that you can put in your body. And I'm very well aware that most people are not going to eat enough raw turmeric root to get the benefits that they should and that they can get from a concentrated curcumin extract.
0: 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Call now. All right, back to the show. Chris, I don't want to get too technical here, but these antioxidants in green tea are classified as polyphenols, and they really are super powerful and well-respected by scientists. But in this green tea CR formula, there's more. It's got the green tea, it's got the curcumin, the resveratrol that we talked about, plus grape seed extract, bioflavonoids, vitamin C. Can you talk to me about this array of really super antioxidants and polyphenols that you've put in the formula?
1: Well, yeah, I won't say that we kind of went overkill, but I will say that we really, really developed an efficient, comprehensive program here. Grape seed extract contain a group of highly specialized antioxidant compounds that not only do much of what I've already described, but also enhance the physical integrity of tissue in the blood vessels and the skin. So we put those in there for extra boost in antioxidant activity, but also for a specific type of activity that isn't as much addressed by the green tea, the curcumin, and the resveratrol.

0: the bioflavonoids enhance the overall activity of vitamin C, and vitamin C itself is one of the most important nutrients that we can possibly take in. So I would say that we were very, very thorough. You know, when we went through what could be in this product, we said, you know, what would happen if we put in grape seed extract, bioflavonoids, and vitamin C? We realized that we would have an utterly superior formula. And just to reiterate, I want people to experience dynamic health. I want people to feel great. This formula, the Green Tea CR, will make you feel great. And that's the purpose of it.
1: All right, Chris, I love this Green Tea CR combination formula. And remember, the CR stands for curcumin and resveratrol. I love that with this complimentary bottle today, our listeners can get started for free. That's great value. What would people expect to pay if they bought all of these separately in the store?
0: Well, I think if they bought high-quality products that contain these ingredients, they'd be into it for about $75 or so, possibly even $80.
1: Yeah.
0: So they'd wind up spending appreciably more than they're going to spend on the Green Tea CR formula. And they still wouldn't get the grape seed extract. They still wouldn't get the pine bark extract, the bioflavonoids, or the vitamin C.
1: Chris, what kind of results can people expect to see? What can they expect to feel once they start taking this formula?
0: I think that people will feel greater joint mobility and comfort. I think they'll feel more energy because these ingredients also help to stabilize and maintain natural healthy blood sugar control. I think they'll have more sustained energy throughout the day. And I would just suspect that people will have an experience of greater vitality. When you have a more highly functional immune system, you just feel more energy and better overall. It's kind of, you know, like those days when you get up and go, wow, I feel great. This is a wow, I feel great formula.
1: Now, Chris, the Green Tea CR, let me get this straight. It provides about 3 cups worth of green tea in each 2-capsule serving. Plus, you get the antioxidant equivalent of several servings of fruits and vegetables. Plus, you get the resveratrol and the joint comfort and brain function benefits of the curcumin. I mean, wow, all in one formula. In the last 2 minutes, talk to me about this shortcut to better health and why you want everyone listening to this program to call now for that complimentary bottle of Green Tea CR.
0: Okay. Fortunately, there's an immense body of science that has been growing steadily for the past 20 years, and it's really rich science now. We know that of the various plant-derived substances that exist, green tea extract, curcumin extract, and resveratrol extract are at the absolute top of the list of protective, vitality-enhancing, overall health-promoting compounds. There just isn't anything like these. They're in the Green Tea CR, CR standing for curcumin and resveratrol, product in meaningful amounts. People will take this product. They're going to feel the difference. You're going to feel energy. You're going to feel more vitality. You're just plain going to feel better, kind of more fluid and in that flow of good health.
1: Sure.
0: 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And given that they can get a free bottle, I'm also not saying, now put yourself at great risk and spend a lot of money. I'd say, no, try it free. Let the product speak for itself.
1: Chris Killam, as always, fascinating information. We appreciate your insight. 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
0: Thank you. 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

0: farewell for a Cambridge restaurant that's been a staple for the Inman Square community for over a century. 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
1: The S&S Deli is hosting a farewell celebration on Sunday. After 107 years, the family-run restaurant on Inman Square has announced it would be permanently closing its doors. The event will bring together longtime patrons, staff, family, political, and community leaders to celebrate the legacy of the restaurant. The announcement came back in May after the owner said they were ready to move on and create new opportunities for other businesses around Cambridge. It's not all bad news for fans of the deli, though, as the owners have announced plans for their own S&S food truck. The event is not open to the public and will kick off at noon. Luke Spear, WBZ, Boston's News Radio.
0: Feeling a little stressed out? Well, watching animals could actually help.
2: Psychologists say if you're hunched over with stress by the end of the work week, you need to watch animals. Just 10 minutes of watching critters play is scientifically proven to reduce stress. So this weekend, seek out a cat cafe, a zoo, an aquarium, even a dog park will do. Health officials say watching animals of any kind promotes mindfulness, increases your attention span, and it's fun. I'm Bree Tennis.
0: Thousands of coffee makers are recalled because of a potential burn hazard. The Consumer Product Safety Commission says over 17,000 Kid Isle brand hot and iced coffee machines are affected by the recall. According to the notice, the coffee maker can become clogged, causing hot liquid or steam to build up and be released unexpectedly during use. At least 107 complaints were received, with at least 27 reported injuries, including first and second degree burns. If you own one of these Kid Isle brand coffee makers, you're being asked to stop using it immediately and contact the company for a full refund. Looking for something to do along the Charles River today? Well, WBZ's Jay Willette has something.
3: The Big Dig Treasure Hunt is a city puzzle adventure hosted by the Massachusetts Mysteries, taking teams on a 1 to 2 mile walking journey through downtown Boston this afternoon. Teams receive a packet of puzzles at the start, using their surroundings to solve each clue, which leads them to the next location until the adventure wraps up. The hunt starts at the Greenway Mural at 251 Congress Street. Look for the person holding an orange shovel. The puzzles are designed for ages 12 and up, and teams of 2 to 4 work best. Jay Willette, WBZ, Boston's News Radio.
0: 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I'm Emma Friedman.
4: Hello, this is the WBZ Book Club, and I'm Jordan Rich. Local bestselling author Don Tripp, who wrote a highly popular biography of Georgia O'Keeffe, has a book out about Jacqueline Kennedy Onassis called Jackie, a Novel. It's an intimate story of family, tragedy, love, power, loss, and reinvention. Dawn Tripp did extensive research for this book. It took her 10 years to write it, and delves into the thoughts and passions of the woman the world thought we knew. Jackie Kennedy Onassis. Private, very intelligent, very strong physically, so devoted to her children. A woman, as the author says, forged history even as she lived it. The Washington Post says Tripp's wonderful pointillistic skill with physical description and the deft, empathetic leaps she takes gives Jackie undeniable emotional punch. I'm a third of the way through it, and I'm learning so many things about the former First Lady based on Don Tripp's copious research and the truth. Jackie, a Novel. And that's the Book Club, WBZ, Boston's News Radio.
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11: I'm Brian Antonelli. Grab your popcorn, experiment at the soda machine, and let's see what's new with the movies. Starring Emily Blunt, Josh O'Connor, Colin Firth, and Coleman Domingo, Steven Spielberg returns to the UFO sci-fi genre with Disclosure Day.
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18: I'm Al Griffith with this quick check on the stories trending right now on WBZ News Radio 1030. A person is dead, a man in custody following a shooting at a restaurant on Cape Cod late Friday night. It happened in the dining room at the Moonfish restaurant in Dennis on Main Street just before midnight. The DA's office says the male suspect is expected to appear in Orleans District Court on Monday morning. Bars and restaurants taking advantage of a new law, allowing them to stay open later. Here's WBZ's Jared Brosnan.
19: In order to stay open late, businesses had to apply, and over 100 have across the city. Downtown Boston has the most bars on the list, with over 40 now allowed to serve alcohol through 3 a.m. until the end of July. Alston, Brighton, Fenway, Kenmore, the Back Bay, East Boston, and the Seaport also have several spots staying open past midnight. Mayor Wu says staying open late will help boost local businesses, with an influx of people coming into the city for the World Cup.
18: I'm Al Griffith.
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21: Media site that a deal with Iran is scheduled to get signed Sunday. Iran has echoed something similar, saying a deal has never been closer. ABC's Lama Hassan.
22: President Trump is expected to meet on the sidelines of next week's G7 summit with the leaders of Egypt, Qatar, and the United Arab Emirates to discuss these latest efforts to end the war. G7 members Britain and France have expressed interest in assisting with demining the Strait of Hormuz. As for Iran, if they hold up their end of the deal, they'll get relief from crushing economic pressure and a chance to reintegrate into the global economy, which could include relief from U.S. actions and $24 billion in frozen Iranian assets. Lama Hassan, ABC News.
21: As of now, President Trump's name no longer appears on the Kennedy Center.
23: Workers yanking the letters off the building, complying with a federal judge's ruling that the renaming was unlawful. The Justice Department filing a last-minute appeal to stop it, but the courts saying no. The center's executive director filed a sworn declaration confirming Trump's name is gone from all physical signage, the website, even employee email signatures.
21: ABC's Selena Wang. Dangerous storms impacting more than 70 million Americans through Sunday. Omaha pelted with flooding rains, high winds, and damaging hail. This after Friday, a church tent collapsing in Virginia. One person killed. Acting Fire and Rescue Chief Abby Johnston.
24: The folks that observed it that were on scene indicated that when the high winds came through, very quickly, the tent just catastrophically failed.
21: The five boroughs of New York City erupting Saturday night. Their New York Knicks are the 2026 NBA champions, defeating the San Antonio Spurs Saturday night. Jalen Brunson scoring 45 points, including 13 straight for New York in the fourth quarter. A nail-biter to the end. Final score, 94-90. Knicks taking the series in five. 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
18: Good morning, I'm Al Griffith. This is WBZ News Radio, Boston. Authorities say a person is dead, a man in custody, following a shooting at a restaurant on Cape Cod late Friday night. It happened in the dining room at the Moonfish restaurant in Dennis on Main Street just before midnight. The DA's office says a male suspect taken into custody is expected to appear in Orleans District Court on Monday morning. New Hampshire Governor Kelly Ayotte vetoes a bill that would have allowed medical marijuana dispensaries to have their own greenhouses on site. In vetoing the bill, Ayotte said that she opposes expanding marijuana cultivation in New Hampshire. Medical marijuana is legal in the Granite State, but recreational use is not, making it the only state in New England to not legalize it. And police say a woman has been stabbed to death in Worcester during a case of domestic violence. It happened on Sunrise Avenue Friday afternoon at around 3:30.
8: 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All-wheel drive. Traffic on the threes.
0: It is right now 3 minutes after 4 o'clock, and we've got a crash on Route 24 heading southbound just after Route 104. That's in the Bridgewater area just before Route 495. That's taking up some space, slowing things down a little bit. Light traffic out there, but it's still causing those delays. Traveling over on Route 1 down to the south, right around the Foxborough area. Whew, look at that. Finally, delays have eased out. That roadway is wide open right now. We've had delays all night. Right around the Mig Stadium there with the international soccer activity going on. Traveling routes 190 and 290 out in Central Mass, things look good. Up to the north, routes 3 and 93 in and out of New Hampshire, Route 95 for that matter, all looking good. And traveling in the downtown area, light traffic, few early risers on the expressway northbound and southbound. Sachem Bridge, Tobin Bridge, Sumner and Callahan tunnels all doing well. It is right now in Boston, 69, kind of chilly degrees. I'm Jack Hart, WBZ, traffic on the threes.
8: Here's the four-day WBZ AccuWeather forecast.
1: The early morning brings a warm start under a mostly clear sky with lows from the lower 60s in some inland spots up to 71 at the harbor, followed by a hot rest of today as a breeze develops. Sun gives way to some clouds with a high of 91, followed by more clouds Sunday night, more humidity as well with showers, even a thunderstorm starting late in the evening, the low 67. But that leads to more sun returning Monday and lower humidity. Looks like a dry day with less warmth and a high of 80, with some sun in store for Tuesday, a nice day with a high of 76 before clouds build on Wednesday, high 79. I'm AccuWeather meteorologist LaTroy Thornton, WBZ, Boston's News Radio.
18: Police say a woman has been stabbed to death in Worcester during a case of domestic violence. The fatal assault happened on Sunrise Avenue Friday afternoon at around 3:30. Police say a caller to police reported that his father was stabbing his mother. Two others were taken to the hospital with injuries. A person is dead, a man in custody following a shooting at a restaurant on Cape Cod late Friday night. It happened in the dining room at the Moonfish restaurant in Dennis on Main Street just before midnight. The DA's office says the male suspect is expected to appear in Orleans District Court Monday morning. And New Hampshire Governor Kelly Ayotte vetoes a bill that would have allowed medical marijuana dispensaries to have their own greenhouses on site. Medical marijuana is legal in the Granite State, but recreational use is not, making it the only state in New England to not legalize it. I'm Al Griffith.
2: A few times a year, we're invited into church basements and senior centers to talk with local groups about something most people quietly worry about, end-of-life decisions. And every time, we're surprised by how many misconceptions people carry about funeral options, about cost, about what actually happens next. At the beginning, you can feel the tension in the room, arms folded, faces uncertain, questions people aren't sure they should ask. But then we start talking, the shoulders relax, and the anxiety lifts. When the

0: energy, right?
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0: Okay.
1: When you eat some food, whether it's fat, carbohydrates, protein, the body takes those, it absorbs them, it brings them to the cells. Once in the cells, it gets into the mitochondria, and those are your little blast furnaces. That's where you turn food into cellular energy. 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Mm-hmm. 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Now, when you were 20, Steve, you made oodles of CoQ10. By the time you're 70, that number is cut in half. So when you look at a 70-year-old, they're not really moving like a 20-year-old, right? So but the question becomes, can you by orally ingesting CoQ10 in supplement form, bump your levels back up? And the answer is yes. But CoQ10, it's absorbable, but when you take it with krill oil, it goes up. It's much better absorbable. So maybe 4 or 5 times better absorbed.
0: Nice.
1: And that's what we have it. We have in this krill oil, fish oil matrix. Now, one other point in CoQ10, for those out there listening that take a statin drug, and you know, a ton of folks over 50 are on statins. They're one of the best-selling drugs out there, and we're not going to pass judgment on statins here, but the point is, if you're using a statin to lower your cholesterol because your doctor told you to, one of the side effects of statins is myalgias, is muscle pain, is discomfort. I see this all the time as a chiropractor. Mm-hmm. Folks come in and they tell me about that. It's widely held belief is that one of the reasons people get these myalgias, these muscle aches and pains from statins, is because it lowers your CoQ10 even more. So if you're taking CoQ10, if you're taking a statin, it's going to lower your CoQ10. So if you're on statins, you absolutely want a multi that has CoQ10. You want to get that CoQ10 in there. The point is, isn't it nice to know when you're taking the super pill, this also becomes your CoQ10 formula in a very absorbable omega-3 matrix.
0: Exactly. And I'm so glad you addressed that, because the energy factor in this is so vitally important. If you just join us, we're talking to Dr. Neil Levin with Purity Products. You know, one of the many ingredients in here that is a clinically validated nutrient is called lutein. Now, I know you mentioned that a little bit earlier. It's plant-based superfood from marigold flowers. It's really the centerpiece of basically every single eye or vision formula out there on the market. And you guys actually use 10 full milligrams in this formula. It helps with sharper vision, helps with macular health, glare reduction. I thought that was a little surprising, which is great when you drive at night. I mean, this is great for brain function too. So, I mean, when you consider how much is in the Purity Super Pill multivitamin, Dr. Levin, Purity Super Pill, I would say at what, 40 times more here? Is that right? That's a big deal.
1: It's funny that you say that, because I was just looking at the supplement facts panel on the leading multi just now when you started asking me this question. Mm-hmm. And they have 0.25 milligram.
0: Wow.
1: We have 10 milligrams.
0: 10.
1: So yes, that's 40 times. That's the difference.
0: Huge.
1: So we have 40 times more lutein, and it's a very special lutein. It's called LuteMax 2020. Lots and lots of studies. Yes, it comes from marigold flowers. Mm-hmm. Yes, it's clinically tested. It's a top lutein in terms of research. And the research is plain. The benefits for vision are amazing. So LuteMax 2020 improves contrast sensitivity. It improves glare threshold. So if you're driving at night and you know that glare that they can hit you in the eyes, that bothersome glare,
0: oh, yeah.
1: This protects the eyes. It protects the eyes from blue light. Blue light is a very big problem. Like if you're looking at your computer, like I am right now, mm-hmm. It's shining blue light in your eyes. Your cell phone, when you're outside, you get a lot of blue. You've heard of blue blockers.
0: Yes.
1: Those sunglasses, one of the things they do is block blue light. Too much blue light puts the kibosh on your sleep. So you're watching some TV, or you're playing on your computer, or your worst case scenario, you're bringing your cell phone to bed with you and looking at that. That's going to trash your melatonin and make it hard to sleep.
0: Yep.
1: Well, if you have enough lutein, it's almost like an internal blue blocker. It's protecting you from blue light. So, I mean, and it also boosts something called BDNF. That's brain-derived neurotrophic factor. What is that?
0: That's memory, right?
1: That's actually the factor that helps your brain neurons grow and make new synapses. And so

0: 1-800-273-1765. 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
3: Good morning and welcome to the Massachusetts Catholic Program, a production of the Radio Apostolate of the Archdiocese of Boston. This program comes to you from Holy Cross Cathedral in Boston's South End. In the early hours of the morning, Jesus rose from the dead. It is my hope that these few minutes we spend together will both refresh your life and renew your faith in the risen Christ. Good morning and welcome back to the program. So glad to have you with me once again, as always, as we celebrate with the entire church throughout the world one of the most profound mysteries of our faith, that God is one. But three persons. And as a matter of fact, we profess our faith in this mystery of the Trinity every time we make the sign of the cross. Inspired by God's Spirit, let us pray now to the Father as Jesus taught us, and let us begin by making that profession of faith. In the name of the Father, and of the Son, and of the Holy Spirit, Amen. Our Father, who art in heaven, hallowed be thy name. Thy kingdom come, thy will be done, on earth as it is in heaven. Give us this day our daily bread, and forgive us our trespasses, as we forgive those who trespass against us. And lead us not into temptation, but deliver us from evil. Amen. Yes, we often profess our faith in the Blessed Trinity. We believe in not just one person in God, but we believe in three. This is a mystery far beyond our ability to understand. In fact, we would never have guessed the reality of it if God had not told us. Today, the Church focuses our attention upon this mystery. This weekend, the Church wants us to reaffirm once again our belief in this profound understanding of God. A catechism question for you. What is meant by the Blessed Trinity? The answer: by the Blessed Trinity is meant that there are three persons in one God, the Father, the Son, and the Holy Spirit. Sometimes you might hear people say that the Trinity is a contradiction of sorts, that we're talking about something being one and being three at the very same time. Well, it might sound like a contradiction to some, but it really is not. We are speaking of one God and three persons. We're not speaking of three gods, just one. We're not speaking of one person, but three. I guess it's sort of like, and again, this is a profound mystery, and so any attempt to explain it is going to be shallow and weak, but it's sort of like three people in one family. Sort of, but not really. As I said, this teaching is impossible for us to understand, at least in this life. Maybe we won't even understand it in the next, who knows? It should become a lot clearer in heaven, but we really do not know how close our intelligence can ever get to fully understand something so profound. We try to understand it as much as we can. Now, Since the early days of Christianity, theologians, those who study God, have tried to find ways of helping us to comprehend this mystery. But when all the reasoning and proofs are in, our believing boils down to a sheer act of faith. We find the Trinity revealed in the Bible, the Scripture, particularly in what Jesus has told us about himself, for he is God. Now, there are numerous things Jesus said, informing us that God is not only one person, but three. Jesus spoke of God as his Father. He said he and the Father are one. He promised that they would both send the Holy Spirit. He told his apostles then that they were to go out to all the ends of the earth and to teach everyone and to baptize them in the name of the Father and of the Son and of the Holy Spirit. Jesus was crucified, remember, because the charge, he made himself equal to God, because basically he made himself God. Then in the letters in the New Testament, especially those written by St. Paul, we find reference after reference concerning the Trinity of person. As a matter of fact, Paul's own words are used so often in our liturgy when the priest greets the assembly. Words like, "May the grace of our Lord Jesus Christ, the love of God the Father, and the grace of the Holy Spirit be with you." In fact, St. Paul, in his letter to the Corinthians, the second letter, uses these very words in his greeting. "The grace of the Lord Jesus Christ, the love of God, and the fellowship of the Holy Spirit be with you all." Hence, the greeting we use at Mass. Now, when one person loves another person, he or she wants to tell and to explain all about himself or herself. A person wants to have another understand as much as possible about them. Now, to begin with, I think most people enjoy at least a little bit talking about themselves. But when in love, it becomes a shared delight. God is in love with you. And so it only follows. God delights in telling you all about himself. He only does this little by little because he knows that you and I cannot handle really too much at one time. And he knows that there are some things that we can never understand, at least in this life. We find God the Father mainly revealed in the Old Testament of the Bible, God the Son in the Gospels, and God the Holy Spirit in the Acts of the Apostles and the letters. But all three persons are really spoken of in many passages that you find for yourself throughout the entire Bible. Now, you may wonder, of what use is it for you to know that there are three persons and one God? What difference does it make? Why not just think of one God, one person? Why be troubled with all these mysteries anyways? Well, would you rather that God be dishonest with you? Don't you like to know the truth? Even if the truth is something that you can't understand? Now, I might not understand how airplanes get up in the air. I've always wondered that. Maybe if I read a few books, I might figure it out. But it always amazed me when I stand on Castle Island, how those planes, those huge, huge airplanes with incredible tonnage, lift themselves up into the air. You might think it's kind of simple, and you might have the answer. For me, it's a mystery. Do you know what I'm saying? Maybe for you, computers are a mystery. I have no problem with computers. I've been using them for a long time. As a matter of fact, this very program is recorded, if you will, with a computer. So I guess we all have things in our life that are mysterious for us. But the mystery of God is something that every one of us can barely understand. But God wants us to know about Himself. He really does. There's no question about that. You know why? Because you and I are modeled after God. We have been made in the image and the likeness of God. Only God can understand God. The best knowledge that we can possibly acquire about God is not taught in books. It's not heard in the early hours of the morning on the radio. It's not preached from the pulpit in church. I guess that can be a beginning, but knowledge gained from personal experience, I think, is really the best. Living with the God inside you. Now that can help you understand Him. Conversing with God. Experiencing His real deep love. Watching for His action in the days of your life. These are personal encounters with the God that we can barely understand. You can never share nor explain personal encounters with God to someone else. You can try, but you can never fully explain them. They may be for you only. Lovers have knowledge and feelings for one another that are personal and very private. So it is between you and God. And so, even though God and the Trinity remain much a mystery for you, let each one of those persons in God, let each one of those persons love you as they wish. We believe that God is one, yet three: Father, Son, and Holy Spirit. When you allow God to touch your life, Father, Son, and Holy Spirit, then you will begin to understand what God's life is all about. Glory be to Him who has revealed Himself to us as one God, yet three persons.

God our Father, in your Son, Jesus Christ, you have shown yourself to us who have been made in your image. Send forth your Holy Spirit to open our minds, though we might never understand you fully. Help us to experience your love in our daily living. Grant this grace to us through your Son, our Lord Jesus Christ, who lives and reigns with you, Father, and the Holy Spirit, one God, forever and ever. Amen. Listen now to a reading from the Holy Gospel according to Matthew. The 11 disciples went to Galilee, to the mountain to which Jesus had ordered them. When they all saw him, they worshipped, but they doubted. Then Jesus approached and said to them, "All power in heaven and on earth has been given to me. Go, therefore, and make disciples of all nations,

0: baptizing them in the name of the Father and of the Son and of the Holy Spirit, teaching them to observe all that I have commanded you. And behold, I am with you always until the end of the age. I'll be right back after this brief message. 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Well, summertime is drawing much nearer. We're thinking about the easier, slower days of the summer months. Our plans might include visiting some relatives. We look forward to some great times, some relaxing times, especially since our family, our relatives, are people to whom we have ties either because of blood or marriage. Relatives, together with our friends, make us aware of the fact that we're not alone in the world, that our lives are led not as rugged individuals, but in relationship to other people. Our closest relatives are those within the immediate family, which is formed by the relationship of parents and children. The human family is a reflection of God Himself. This weekend, as we've been speaking, our faith teaches us that God is three persons, yet one, Father. When we speak of God as Father, I suppose we could just as easily say mother, or better still, parent. But Jesus taught us to call God our Father. For when you say the word Father, you necessarily imply the existence of another person, that is to say, the child. A person becomes a father when he gives life to his child. Fatherhood, or motherhood, or parenthood, is a quality which is then added to a person. Father is a person, long before he becomes a father. God is Father, Jesus taught us, and this name necessarily implies another person, the Son. But God didn't become a father. In fact, there was no time when God was not Father, for fatherhood is not a quality which was added to God at some point in time. God is eternal. God the Father is fatherhood personified. Remember that being a father means giving life to another. From all eternity, God the Father gives life to His Son. And the only thing that makes Him a distinct person is the fact that He gives life to His Son. God the Father does not have a relationship to His Son. He is that relationship itself. Well, God obviously is also a son, a child. A child is one who receives life from another. We are children of our parents. But being a child does not, if you will, exhaust our personhood. We're persons in our own right, which we can see from the fact that when our parents die, we continue to exist. But the only thing that makes God the Son a person is the fact that He receives life from His Father. God the Son does not have a relationship to the Father. He is that relationship. Now, between parents and children, in a good home, there is a bond that we call love. Love is extremely difficult to describe. It's a warmth, it's an affection, it's a feeling. Most important of all, love is a bond which unites people in a very, very deep way. Love is many things, but the only thing that love is not, in our experience, is a person. Well, in God, love is a person. Between God the Father and God the Son, there is a bond, a unity in love. In God, this bond is the Holy Spirit. The Spirit does not give a relationship of love to the Father and the Son. He is love personified. The truth that we honor and celebrate and remember and reflect upon this weekend of the Trinity has a very important bearing on how we should live as Christian people. Some people wonder why in church, when we come to worship God, we hear so much about how we ought to treat others. But think about it for a moment. We believe that we are made in the image and the likeness of God. We are called to become like God Himself. The Trinity shows us three persons, each of whom is entirely unselfish, each of whom is a real person only in relationship to another. The Father giving Himself completely to the Son concerned only with looking to the first person as His Father. The Spirit exists to unite Father and Son in an eternal embrace of love. I am convinced that upon reflection we can see that our greatest happiness has come when we try to get out of ourselves, when we have made an effort to be unselfish and generous towards someone else, whether it be a person in our family or otherwise. The way that God has revealed Himself to us as three persons shows us that we find fulfillment not as rugged individuals, but rather in relationship to other people, and that we come to happiness not in selfishness, but rather in genuine concern and love for those people who are a part of the fabric of our lives. Now, I know this is all very serious, but did you hear the one about the Monsignor who woke up on a beautiful late spring Sunday morning, a day not unlike today, and decided he just had to play golf, so he played sick. About 7 a.m., he asked the newly ordained priest assigned with him if he could take all the masses because he wasn't feeling that well. Well, as soon as the guy headed over to the church, the Monsignor headed to his car, threw the golf bag in the trunk, and within 30 minutes, he was standing on the first tee, driver in hand. Meanwhile, in heaven, the one God, Father, Son, and Holy Spirit, was watching, and so was St. Peter. Monsignor took one swing and shot straight for the pin. The ball bounced once on the green and rolled into the cup, a 380-yard hole in one. St. Peter said to God, "What are you going to do about this?" And of the one mind, God the Father said, "Nothing." God the Son, Jesus, said, "It's Sunday morning." And God the Holy Spirit said, "Who's he going to tell?" That's the only Trinity joke I know. And I tell a joke because you expected any of this program to give you a clear and understandable presentation of the doctrine of the Holy Trinity, you are in doubt, no doubt, sorely disappointed. The doctrine of the three persons in one God, equal in divinity yet distinct in personality, is not explicitly spelled out in the Bible. In fact, the word Trinity is not even found in the Scriptures. But it's no joke, because the early Christians, and to the Christians of this day, we arrive at this understanding of God's inner life when we apply reason to the revelation which we have received in faith. God is Father, God is Son, God is Holy Spirit. God has revealed this hidden mystery of His triune personhood to us. Many great thinkers and authors have attempted to understand and explain this deep mystery, but it remains for us a matter of faith. The Scriptures tell us this, that eye has not seen, ear has not heard, nor has it so much as dawned on the human mind what God has prepared for those who love Him. If we are fortunate enough to see God one day face to face, then we will then know clearly this great mystery which we have glimpsed all along the way. You have been listening to the Massachusetts Catholic Program, a production of the Radio Apostolate of the Archdiocese of Boston.
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0: ABC News. I'm Dave Packer. President Trump posted on a social media site that a deal with Iran is scheduled to be signed on Sunday. Iran has echoed something similar, saying a deal has never been closer. And Pakistan's prime minister says the finalization of a preliminary deal is expected within the next 24 hours. Now, if this happens, President Trump is expected to meet on the sidelines of the coming week's G7 summit with the leaders of Egypt, Qatar, and the United Arab Emirates to discuss these latest efforts to end the war.
1: G7 members, Britain and France, have expressed interest in assisting with demining the Strait of Hormuz. As for Iran, if they hold up their end of the deal, they'll get ready from crushing economic pressure and a chance to reintegrate into the global economy, which could include relief from U.S. actions and $24 billion in frozen Iranian assets. Lama Hassan, ABC News.
0: The Foreign Intelligence Surveillance Act expired early Saturday morning. FISA was passed after 9/11 to help the government keep track of foreign threats. ABC News contributor and former Homeland Security official in the first Trump administration, Elizabeth Newman, explains why FISA's been controversial politically.
2: The target has to be somebody outside of the United States. However, if somebody outside the United States is talking to somebody inside the United States, that U.S. person information is collected.
0: Democrats refused to extend the law after President Trump named a loyalist with no intelligence experience as acting director of national intelligence. The administration says President Trump's name removed from the Kennedy Center in Washington. ABC News national correspondent Stephen Portnoy has more from D.C.
3: The word came from the Justice Department in a late morning federal court filing that the words Donald J. Trump have been removed from the facade of the Kennedy Center. That an hour ahead of the latest deadline set by a judge who ruled last month that only Congress can change the name of D.C.'s only memorial to John F. Kennedy.
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4: You're listening to WBZ News Radio. Good morning, I'm Emma Friedman, and here's what's happening. An investigation is underway after a person was shot and killed Friday night on the Cape.
5: Police are investigating a deadly shooting at a restaurant in Dennis on Cape Cod. Investigators say the shooting happened around midnight. One person was killed. Authorities say a man is in custody and is expected to be arraigned in Orleans District Court Monday morning. Investigators have not released the names of those involved and say the case remains under investigation.
4: That was WBZ TV's Jordan Jagelinzer. It's all FIFA all weekend long with Match 1 complete in Foxborough. Now that the bars and restaurants have the ability to stay open late, dozens are taking advantage of the new law pushing back last call in Boston this summer. In order to stay open late, businesses had to apply, and over 100 have across the city. Downtown Boston has the most bars on the list, over 40, now allowed to serve alcohol through 3 a.m. until the end of July. Mayor Wu says staying open late will help boost local businesses with an influx of people around the city this summer with World Cup matches underway. Coming up ahead of the highly anticipated game, we had Haiti Fan March in Boston. We have the details coming up next.
6: 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All-wheel drive. Traffic on the threes.
7: We've had a couple of things to be on the lookout for. 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South of the city, a crash on 24 South, taking the right lane at Route 104. And there's a crash off to the right, 93 North at Route 37. Brief delay at the one on Route 24. Looking good at the Cape Cod bridges and on Route 3 and on the expressway. Everything's in great shape around downtown as well as north and west of the city. 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It is 72 degrees, partly cloudy in Boston. David Struffolino, WBZ, traffic on the threes.
8: Here's the four-day WBZ AccuWeather forecast.
9: Today brings a hotter day for the second half of the weekend as a breeze builds through the day. Sun mixes with some clouds with a high of 94, although it stays in the 70s on the islands ahead of a more humid night tonight with more clouds around. Watch for showers and a thunderstorm starting late in the evening with a low of 66, leading to a less warm day for tomorrow. Quite nice, in fact, as sun returns with lower humidity and a high of 82 with partial sunshine, but a nice Tuesday, the high 76, then increasing clouds for Wednesday, high 79. I'm AccuWeather meteorologist LaTroy Thornton, WBZ, Boston's News Radio.
4: The first highly anticipated FIFA World Cup match at Boston Stadium in Foxborough is now in the books. Scotland and Haiti battled it out on the field last night. Before match one here in Massachusetts, Haiti fans marched down the streets of Boston to cheer on their team. 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
10: From Copley Square to Boston Common, Boston's Haitian immigrant community marched in celebration of their homeland's national soccer team.
11: We are the people of the impossible. 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
10: Boston City Councilor Ruth Z. Louis-Jean is of Haitian descent.
11: 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So has it put a damper on the mood? Yes, but does it stop us? Absolutely not. We are still here. We are still joyous. We are still here to root on our team.
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4: Hundreds of World Cup tickets are up for grabs for Boston residents. Mayor Wu announcing Saturday that the city has been working with partners to get more than 500 tickets and round-the-trip transportation to Foxborough that would be completely free for people living in Boston. The mayor says this is an opportunity to attend a game and create memories that will last a lifetime. She says the city is partnering with local soccer, youth serving, and cultural organizations to distribute the tickets. When U.S. striker Florian Balogun scored his second goal in Friday night's 4-1 win over Paraguay, he claimed a spot in history alongside a little-known New England legend. Here's WBZ's Kyle Bray.
12: Florian Balogun was on fire for the U.S. in their first World Cup game.
13: Pulisic trying to cut it back, and Balogun! That time it's in! That time the flag is taken down! That time it's 2-0 United States!
12: John Strong on the call for Fox. That was the first of two goals for Balogun in the game, making him just the second U.S. men's player ever to score multiple goals in a World Cup match. But who was the first? Well, that honor belongs to Fall River's Bert Patinot, who scored the first hat trick in World Cup history back in the first ever tournament in 1930. Born in Fall River in 1909, the U.S. Soccer Hall of Famer played for Fall River FC for four seasons, scoring 112 goals in 114 games, and originally wasn't given credit for scoring the World Cup's first hat trick because of a scoring error. He was officially given credit for the hat trick in 2010 by FIFA, and like Balogun, he scored his three goals against Paraguay. Kyle Bray, WBZ, Boston's News Radio.
4: A Boston police officer goes viral for his soccer skills. In the video, Sergeant Connor Hardy was seen juggling a soccer ball on his knees and feet in the middle of a crowd of fans, cheering him on day one of FIFA Fan Fest on City Hall Plaza. He kept the ball up for about 12 seconds before it hit the ground, and the fans swarmed him in celebration. Reporters got a chance to talk to the new social media star yesterday at FanFest. He said when he approached the crowd of fans, at first they thought he was going to take the ball and be the fun police, as he says, but he ended up getting in the mix and showing off those soccer skills he acquired while playing the game in high school and in college in Manchester, New Hampshire. Coming up, President Trump says the war with Iran could soon come to a close. We have the details coming up next.
14: A quiet turnaround is happening in corporate America just in time for Pride Month.
15: This year, Target is trimming back Pride items in stores.
14: You may remember the backlash over Target's LGBTQ-themed collection a few years back. Now companies are spending more on Pride-themed causes with a little less publicity.
16: There seems to be this willingness to, you know, sort of at least test the waters again.
14: Jeff Green is an equality reporter for Bloomberg News.
16: You're seeing more named sponsors for NYC Pride, which last year they were all kind of, as the organizers called them, silent partners.
14: But this year, Target, MasterCard, and Sky Vodka are putting their names and dollars back behind the parade. American Eagle and Levi Strauss are boosting their gay rights support as well. But Green says companies are still cautious about bringing their merchandise out.
16: It's online, so the e-commerce is there, but they're more tactical about where and community aware about where you might go and see a big display versus a small display.
14: I'm Nathan Hager, Bloomberg Business on WBZ, Boston's News Radio.
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13: Red Sox have taken the 3-game series against Texas, doubling them up at Fenway Park 6-3. They picked themselves up off the deck nicely with 2 in the 7th and 2 in the 8th for the come-from-behind win. Jarren Duran had a 2-run blast to put the game out of reach. Garrett Whitlock earned the win in relief, now 4-1. The Knicks, they won their first NBA title since 1973 as the Spurs took choking leads to a new art form. They blew another one, this time a 15-pointer. It's New York's third title. They won the series in 5. A bit of a stunner at the World Cup in the opening round. Heavy favorite Brazil played to a 1-1 draw against Morocco. In College Baseball World Series from Omaha, the opening round comes to a close. Wins for Oklahoma and Georgia. Rob Bushka, WBZ, Boston's News Radio.
12: 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All-wheel drive. Traffic on the threes.
14: At 5:13, we have a slight snag south of the city. 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There's a crash on Route 24 south. The right lane's taken. A brief delay getting through here. And at times, a slight delay for Route 24, Route 104 itself trying to get onto Route 24. Looking good elsewhere south of the city with no delays at the Cape Cod bridges or on Route 3. The expressway's wide open. A 9-minute ride either way between Braintree and Boston. Everything around downtown's in good shape, as well as west of the city and north of the city. 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Sponsor a child with Compassion today. 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It is 72 degrees with some clouds in Boston. David Struffolino, WBZ Traffic on the threes.
12: Here's the 4-day WBZ Action. AccuWeather forecast.
5: A hot breeze builds through the day today with sunshine giving way to some clouds. Expect a high of 94, followed by more clouds, more humidity for tonight, even showers and a thunderstorm around starting late in the evening with a low of 66. But tomorrow turns out less warm and quite nice with sunshine returning, along with lower humidity with a high of 82, although the Cape and Islands stay in just the 70s, ahead of a nice Tuesday with some sun, high 76. For Wednesday, more clouds build in through the day with a high of 79. I'm AccuWeather meteorologist LaTroy Thornton, WBZ, Boston's News Radio.

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1: Good morning. I'm Emma Friedman, and here's what's happening. Pakistan says a deal to end the war in Iran is imminent. The Associated Press's Donna Warder has details.
2: Pakistani Prime Minister Shehbaz Sharif says a deal to end the war in Iran is closer than ever before, and he expects it to be finalized within 24 hours. He says Pakistan is preparing for an electronic signing of the agreement to be followed by technical level talks next week. Meanwhile, Iran state-run TV says funeral ceremonies for former Iranian Supreme Leader Ayatollah Ali Khamenei will be in July, between the 4th and the 9th. Khamenei was killed by the U.S. and Israel in the opening attack of the war in February. He succeeded by his son, Mojtaba. I'm Donna Warder.
1: Now to Vermont, where a head-on crash leaves two children dead. Vermont State Police say the crash happened Saturday morning on Route 14 in Woodbury, Vermont. A Toyota Corolla going south crossed over the center line, colliding with a pickup truck, killing a 2-year-old girl and an 8-year-old girl inside the car. Three adults were also injured. A crash reconstruction team was called in to assist. An investigation is underway. If you head to D.C., you'll no longer see President Trump's name on the Kennedy Center.
3: President Trump's name is gone from the front of the Kennedy Center in Washington, D.C., according to its executive director, and video posted online of workers shrouded behind a tarp, chipping away in the early morning hours at the giant letters. A federal judge ordering the removal after Democratic Representative Joyce Beatty, who was on the board, sued. When he returned to office, Trump ousted the institution's leadership and replaced it with a board of trustees that named him chairman. His name was then quickly added to the building. Following that, numerous acts canceled, and the building was set to close for what they said were 2 years of renovations, the judge blocking that closure as well. I'm Julie Walker.
1: Two people are okay after their seaplane submerged in New York City's East River.
4: Authorities say two people were on board that plane, a 67-year-old pilot and his 72-year-old passenger. The plane starting its engine when it was struck by a large wave, damaging its wing. The plane then starting to sink into the East River. New York City's fire department launching what it calls a major technical response. The two people on board were rescued by an FDNY Marine boat. They suffered minor injuries.
1: That was ABC's Faith Abube. UFC Freedom 250 happening tonight in Washington, D.C., and there's quite a bit of star power entering the octagon. Here's WBZ's Jared Brosnan.
5: The co-main event features a chance at history for Brazilian Alex Pereira, who can become the first fighter to win championships across three weight classes. He's fighting Ciryl Gane for the heavyweight title, and based on Saturday's weigh-ins, Pereira has put on nearly 70 pounds since he was a middleweight just a few years ago. As for the main event, lightweight champion Ilia Topuria will defend his belt against Justin the Highlight Gaethje. Both fighters are known for bringing action to the cage. Topuria has won all three of his championship bouts by knockout, while Gaethje has as many performance bonuses as he's had fights in the UFC. The action kicks off at 8 p.m. on Paramount Plus. Jared Brosnan, WBZ, Boston's News Radio.
1: Normally you don't see dogs at the World Cup, but this one's a little different. WBZ's Nicole Davis reports a Boston company's robot dog will be making the rounds at some of the host stadiums.
6: Scrolling social media, you might have seen those videos of the robot dog Spot from Boston Dynamics hopping around, doing tricks and dancing. Well, now it's got a mission for the World Cup.
7: Walking around, they're looking for abandoned backpacks, hazardous situations, you know, things that could be dangerous for guests.
6: That's Mary Frain, the senior director of the Spot program at Boston Dynamics, who says they're teaming up with FIFA security to get this patrolling done. There has been some talk online, though, about just how closely the robots are going to be watching. Some posts on social media claim the Spot dogs have facial recognition software and they're scanning people's faces. Frain denies that. Instead, she tells me they're essentially walking security cameras.
7: No, the fixed security cameras have a certain range. They can see certain things. But this robot can get into places that the security guards don't have eyes on easily without actually sending a person.
6: She says with all the talk about AI, at the end of the day, they're still just tools working for humans.
7: The AI in the robot is mostly used in behaviors. So, hey, if it sees a wall, don't run into that wall.
6: Frain says two Spot robots will be deployed to the stadium in Dallas. Another two are coming to New Jersey. As for Boston, she says Spot will have a different role here, more on the fun side.
7: But you'll have to stay tuned to see what that's going to look like.
6: Nicole Davis, WBZ, Boston's News Radio.
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8: Yeah, Noah Kahan at Fenway. 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
8: Cool perspective, right? 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
0: 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All-wheel drive. Traffic on the threes.
17: We'll begin south of the city at 523. We have a crash on Route 24 south. Right lane's taken at Route 104, making it a little bit tight here at times. And also for the on-ramp from Route 104 onto Route 24 south. Everything else south of the city is in great shape. Traffic is light on the expressway and Route 3 and at the Cape Cod bridges. And both 95 and 495 have light traffic end-to-end. West of the city, there is a collision involving a deer on the ramp from Route 84 east to Exit 6A. No troubles for the Mass Pike or 290. It's less than a 20-minute ride end-to-end on 290. An easy ride for Route 2 and all good north of the city on Routes 3 and 93 and on Route 1. And traffic is light all around the downtown area. It is 72 degrees, mostly cloudy in Boston, 59 in Worcester, and 59 in Manchester, New Hampshire. David Struffolino, WBZ Traffic on the Threes.
0: Here's the four-day WBZ AccuWeather forecast.
18: An even hotter second half of the weekend is in store with a breeze developing through the day. Sunshine mixes with more afternoon clouds with a high of 94, although the islands hold in just the 70s ahead of a more humid night for tonight with more clouds around. It stays breezy with showers and a thunderstorm starting late in the evening with a low of 66, but will dry out for tomorrow with lower humidity, more sun returning, less warmth with a high of 82, leading to a nice Tuesday with sun at times, high 76, but Wednesday turns out cloudy, high 79. I'm AccuWeather meteorologist LaTroy Thornton, WBZ, Boston's News Radio.
1: A final farewell for a Cambridge restaurant that's been a staple for the Inman Square community for over a century. 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
19: The S&S Deli is hosting a farewell celebration on Sunday. After 107 years, the family-run restaurant on Inman Square has announced it would be permanently closing its doors. The event will bring together longtime patrons, staff, family, political, and community leaders to celebrate the legacy of the restaurant. The announcement came back in May after the owner said they were ready to move on and create new opportunities for other businesses around Cambridge. It's not all bad news for fans of the deli, though, as the owners have announced plans for their own S&S food truck. The event is not open to the public and will kick off at noon. Luke Spear, WBZ, Boston's News Radio.
1: Feeling a little stressed out? Well, watching animals could actually help.
20: Psychologists say if you're hunched over with stress by the end of the work week, you need to watch animals. Just 10 minutes of watching critters play is scientifically proven to reduce stress. So this weekend, seek out a cat cafe, a zoo, an aquarium, even a dog park will do. Health officials say watching animals of any kind promotes mindfulness, increases your attention span, and it's fun. I'm Bree Tennis.
1: Thousands of coffee makers are recalled because of a potential burn hazard. The Consumer Product Safety Commission says over 17,000 Kid Isle brand hot and iced coffee machines are affected by the recall. According to the notice, the coffee maker can become clogged, causing hot liquid or steam to build up and be released unexpectedly during use. At least 107 complaints were received, with at least 27 reported injuries, including first and second degree burns. If you own one of these Kid Isle brand coffee makers, you're being asked to stop using it immediately and contact the company for a full refund. Looking for something to do along the Charles River today? Well, WBZ's Jay Willette has something.
21: The Big Dig Treasure Hunt is a city puzzle adventure hosted by the Massachusetts Mysteries, taking teams on a 1 to 2 mile walking journey through downtown Boston this afternoon. Teams receive a packet of puzzles at the start, using their surroundings to solve each clue, which leads them to the next location until the adventure wraps up. The hunt starts at the Greenway Mural at 251 Congress Street. Look for the person holding an orange shovel. The puzzles are designed for ages 12 and up, and teams of 2 to 4 work best. Jay Willette, WBZ, Boston's News Radio.
1: 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I'm Emma Friedman.
17: Welcome to the WBZ Book Club. I'm Jordan Rich, here to tout a new book published by Arcadia about a true crime in Massachusetts that is spellbinding. It's called Murder in Salem, Massachusetts, The Death of Francis Cochran. The author is Robert Fitzgibbon. The horrible event occurred in July of 1941 in Lynn, Massachusetts. A perky 19-year-old named Frances Cochran stepped into a black automobile, and 3 days later, her body was discovered. Brutally murdered, and the story made national headlines. Investigators followed up thousands of leads. In this case, actually became somewhat linked with another famous unsolved murder, that involving the Black Dahlia case in Los Angeles. Taking place in Salem, Massachusetts, it's not just a true crime saga, but a story of inexplicable coincidences and weird goings-on on the eve of World War II. For true crime fans, check out Murder in Salem, Massachusetts, The Death of Francis Cochran by Robert Fitzgibbon. And that's the Book Club, WBZ, Boston's News Radio.
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4: Good morning. I'm Emma Friedman, and here's what's happening. Swarms of soccer fans flooding Foxborough last night for Boston Stadium's first match of the World Cup. Haiti faced Scotland, and ahead of the game, crowds of fans were in Boston at FIFA Fan Fest at City Hall Plaza, and that's where a video was shot of some fancy footwork from a Boston police officer that's causing quite a stir online.
5: Boston police officer with some pretty nifty soccer skills has gone viral with his footwork. Surrounded by a crowd of football faithful, Sergeant Connor Hardy showed off with a round of keep ups at FanFest, City Hall Plaza. Sergeant Hardy played soccer at St. Anselm's, and the crowd was loving his skills, cheering him on with chants as he kept the ball up in the air. Boston police tell us their social media accounts have had thousands of hits, and some international sites that reposted the video have had millions of views. We caught up with Officer Hardy back at FanFest.
6: The fans, both American and Scottish fans, were playing with the ball, and I think what they thought when I came over that I was going to be the fun police and actually steal their ball, but I did actually steal their ball, and then just kind of ran with it and did my thing a little bit, and it was kind of funny. I guess it took off.
5: You can steal the ball, right? Boston police tell us the First Minister of Scotland was so impressed with Sergeant Hardy that he personally came down to FanFest today just to meet him.
4: That was WBZ TV's Ken McLeod. A dramatic rescue on New York City's East River after a seaplane was submerged near the Throgs Neck Bridge Saturday morning.
7: Authorities say two people were on board that plane, a 67-year-old pilot and his 72-year-old passenger. The plane starting its engine when it was struck by a large wave, damaging its wing. The plane then starting to sink into the East River. New York City's fire department launching what it calls a major technical response. The two people on board were rescued by an FDNY marine boat. They suffered minor injuries.
4: That was ABC's Faith Abube. The Kennedy Center is now just the Kennedy Center. President Trump's name is no longer on the famed performing arts institution. A lawsuit was filed by Congresswoman Joyce Beatty saying only Congress can change the center's name, and a judge agreed. ABC's Selena Wang has more from D.C.
8: President Trump's name stripped off the Kennedy Center. Workers yanking the letters off the building, complying with the federal judge's ruling that the renaming was unlawful. The Justice Department filing a last-minute appeal to stop it, but the courts saying no. Today, the center's executive director filed a sworn declaration confirming Trump's name is gone from all physical signage, the website, even employee email signatures.
4: The Department of Justice challenged Beatty's suit up until the removal deadline on Friday, but another judge upheld the ruling and determined only Congress can change it. A quick check on traffic and weather, then we're back with more news.
1: 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All-wheel drive. Traffic on the threes.
9: At 5:33, we have a couple things to be careful of. We'll begin west of the city. The remains of a collision involving a deer on the off-ramp from Route 84 east to exit 6A. But everything else looks great west of the city, right on time on the Mass Pike. Less than 15 minutes between 95 and 495. 290 and Route 2 look great. And light traffic on 95 and on 495. South of the city, all lanes of Route 24 south have been reopened at a crash at Route 104, and the on-ramp from 104 on to 24 south has been reopened. We have a crash on Route 295 south. It's at mile 2.7 in Attleboro. Two lanes are blocked, but traffic is light here. The Cape Cod bridges and Route 3 and the expressway all in great shape, and traffic is light around downtown Boston for the Zakin Bridge and the Tobin Bridge and the airport tunnels, and no troubles north of the city. 72 degrees, mostly cloudy in Boston. David Struffolino, WBZ, traffic on the threes.
1: Here's the four-day WBZ AccuWeather forecast.
10: Today brings a hotter day for the second half of the weekend as a breeze builds through the day. Sun mixes with some clouds with a high of 94, although it stays in the 70s on the islands ahead of a more humid night tonight with more clouds around. Watch for showers and a thunderstorm starting late in the evening with a low of 66, leading to a less warm day for tomorrow. Quite nice, in fact, as sun returns with lower humidity and a high of 82 with partial sunshine, but a nice Tuesday, the high 76, then increasing clouds for Wednesday, high 79.

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1: You could call it a whole different kind of working dog. Boston Dynamics says it's sending its robot dog to the World Cup. WBZ's Nicole Davis tells us why.
2: Four of the robotic spot dogs from Waltham-based Boston Dynamics are patrolling behind the scenes at two of the nation's World Cup host stadiums. Mary Frain is the senior director of the spot program.
3: So there'll be two in Dallas, which we've seen some videos circulating about, and two at the New York-New Jersey stadium.
2: Now, some of the videos she's talking about from the Dallas stadium are causing some buzz online. In those videos, the creators claim the spot dogs are using built-in facial recognition to scan the faces of everyone there. Frain says, though, that's not what's happening. Instead, she says the spot dogs are being used like a walking, jumping mobile security camera for asset protection, nothing else.
3: It's just giving the security guards in that operation center a little bit more control about what they can see. There's no facial recognition built in, nothing like that.
2: Frain does acknowledge there has been criticism and concern about just how much the robot can do on its own and what it could be used for. Frain says right now they're not as advanced as you might think.
3: Yes, we've programmed in some cute little doggy behaviors, and yes, they can dance, and they're kind of lovable, and they seem very lifelike, but they're really just machines, and they're really just tools.
2: She says the spot robot's not coming to Boston Stadium in Foxborough for work at the World Cup, but it might be coming for fun. Details on that, though, are still to come. Nicole Davis, WBZ, Boston's News Radio.
1: Some prediction markets are suing to try and block a new tax.
4: Kentucky implemented a 14.25% tax on prediction markets earlier this year. Now a group of those markets, including Kalshi and Polymarket, are suing, saying the tax is discriminatory and unconstitutional. The suit points out the rate is higher than the more than 9% tax on horse tracks, what it called Kentucky's favored incumbent industry. The Commonwealth's Attorney General said in a statement his office is the odds-on favorite to win.
1: That was ABC's Brian Clark. Researchers find early social media use could lead preteens to earlier experimentation with drugs and alcohol. The study, published last week in the American Journal of Psychiatry, found that the earlier kids use social media, the more likely they are to experiment with substances like alcohol, tobacco, and marijuana. And if you're looking for a unique way to explore downtown Boston this weekend, this one is for you.
5: 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The clinic is free, but pre-registration is required and space is limited. Jay Willett, WBZ Boston's News Radio.
1: Coming up, Governor Healey spent Saturday campaigning in Dorchester. We have the details coming up next.
6: Hotel rooms are all starting to look alike, thanks in part to corporate ownership.
7: There's sort of a big six, and basically it accounts for over 60% of the world's hotels are basically owned by six corporations.
6: Brandon Presser wrote the story for Bloomberg News.
7: I think that we can think about, you know, big corporations and, you know, the pipelines where they all buy the same beds and the same nightstands from the same places.
6: And then there's the way we're actually using our hotel rooms.
7: Our trips have become a lot shorter over the last 100 years, and we don't dress up for different activities like we used to. We dress more casually now, so we use less storage space in a hotel as well. So all of these things are being taken out of hotels, like drawers and closets, and they're not being replaced with anything.
6: But there is one part of the hotel that owners are pouring money into, and that is the lobby, because people want to post on social media. I'm Charlie Pellet, Bloomberg Business on WBZ, Boston's News Radio.
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20: It wasn't easy, but the Red Sox were able to rally late at Fenway Park on Saturday for a 6-3 win over the Texas Rangers, scoring twice in the seventh and the eighth inning thanks to a Jaron Duran home run. It was Seydon Rafaela and Wilson Contreras both going 2-for-4. They're both hitting just below 300. Red Sox have taken the first two of the series. Knicks, they win their third NBA title as they rally and come from behind yet again. Spurs blow another lead as New York wins the series in 5 games. At the World Cup, Brazil, who's a heavy favorite, they finished in a 1-1 draw against Morocco. College Baseball World Series, opening round wins for both Oklahoma and Georgia. In the WNBA, Caitlin Clark at 25 as the Fever beat the Sun by 10. 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
19: 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All-wheel drive. Traffic on the threes.
21: We have a couple things to be on the lookout for at 543. This report sponsored by Mothers Against Drunk Driving. South of the city, there's a crash on Route 295 south in Attleboro by mile 2.7. 2 lanes are blocked. Traffic is light and getting by okay, though. And getting word of a new crash coming in on Route 24 north by Route 123 in Brockton. No problems elsewhere to the south. It's an easy 9-minute ride on the expressway between Braintree and Boston. West of the city, we have what remains of a collision involving a deer on the off-ramp from Route 84 east to exit 6A to be careful of. But everything else looks great to the west. Light traffic on the Mass Pike and 290 and on Route 2. 95 and 495 both good to go end-to-end and nothing in the way heading to or from New Hampshire. And the downtown area looks great. 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It's 72 degrees, mostly cloudy in Boston. David Struffolino, WBZ Traffic on the Threes.
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0: A hot breeze builds through the day today with sunshine giving way to some clouds. Expect a high of 94, followed by more clouds, more humidity for tonight, even showers and a thunderstorm around starting late in the evening with a low of 66. But tomorrow turns out less warm and quite nice with sunshine returning, along with lower humidity with a high of 82, although the Cape and Islands stay in just the 70s, ahead of a nice Tuesday with some sun, high 76. For Wednesday, more clouds build in through the day with a high of 79. I'm AccuWeather meteorologist LaTroy Thornton, WBZ, Boston's News Radio.

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1: Good morning. I'm Emma Friedman, and here's what's happening. A suspect is in custody after a deadly shooting at a K-pop restaurant. One person died in the shooting that happened late Friday night at Moonfish Restaurant in Dennis. The Cape and Islands DA's office says a man is in custody. Little details are known at this time, but the DA's office says the suspect will appear in Orleans District Court on Monday. This is an active investigation. And Governor Maura Healey hitting the campaign trail on Saturday. Here's WBZ's Mike Macklin.
2: Nice meeting the governor.
3: Yes, sir.
2: My first time.
4: Governor Maura Healey speaks with a Dorchester resident across the fence outside his home.
5: What'd you do, James?
2: I'm retired. I've worked at the Quincy Shipyard for 15 years.
5: Did you really?
2: Yes.
4: Healey speaking with residents after meeting with volunteers at her re-election campaign headquarters on Blue Hill Avenue, lobbying criticism at her Republican opponents.
5: Mike Minogue and Brian Shortsleeve want to drive fear into communities that are already terrorized here. They are pro-tariff. They are pro-ICE.
4: Healey says voters have a choice to make in November.
5: I'm with the people. My opponents are with Trump. Mike Minogue and Shortsleeve are with Trump. So that's the choice people got to make in November, you know?
6: We're at a moment right now where Donald Trump is just driving the cost up on everything for everybody. And, you know, he doesn't appear to stop. And my opponents are with Trump, and I'm with the people.
4: In Dorchester, Mike Macklin, WBZ, Boston's News Radio.
1: On the Republican side of the gubernatorial race, Mike Minogue received Mass GOP's endorsement at the recent convention in Worcester. He plans to host a Veterans Appreciation event in Scituate on Tuesday night. In the Republican primary on September 1st, Minogue will face off with fellow veteran Brian Shortsleeve. Shortsleeve campaigned outside the State House last week, slamming the state legislature and Governor Healey for the lack of an audit, as approved by voters on the 2024 ballot. And now to the West Coast, where Spencer Pratt has broken his silence after failing to advance in the November runoff in the race for Los Angeles mayor. Lisa Carden fills us in.
7: The former reality TV star posted a video to social media Friday called Saving L.A. Phase 3. He declared war on Mayor Karen Bass and her challenger, Councilmember Nithya Raman, and said his mission to expose what he called a corrupt machine has just started.
8: And now every problem that plagues Los Angeles because of these two corrupt communists is going to accelerate, and the city will tumble headlong into the abyss.
7: Pratt warned, "You have no idea how bad things are about to get for this city," and said he's spoken to several business owners who've said they will be leaving L.A. now that either Bass or Raman, both Democrats, will be mayor. I'm Lisa Carton.
1: It's Pride Month, and there's celebrations happening around the world.
9: LGBTQ plus supporters marched in the streets of Bucharest, the capital of Romania, Saturday, in their annual Gay Pride Parade. Organizer Vlad Visky says Romania is one of the last three countries in the European Union that does not recognize unmarried and gay couples. We are talking about essential rights, such as the right to inheritance, hospital visits, medical decisions, survivor's pension. These are some elementary things. Supporters also took to the streets in the capital of Bulgaria, which is also a deeply Orthodox Christian country, and in Kathmandu, Nepal. Hundreds of participants said they gathered in the streets Saturday to fight for their rights and celebrate their identity. I'm Donna Warder.
1: A world record-breaking soccer ball is posted up in East Boston, something Mayor Wu says is just another reason for people to check out that part of the city.
10: This isn't any just giant soccer ball. It now holds the Guinness World Record as the largest soccer ball ever made at nearly 48 feet across.
11: Perfect timing that when we're welcoming the world to Boston, there's one more exciting thing to see in East Boston and in our city.
10: But it's not just the giant soccer ball. The creators are also donating 100 replicas, standard size, to be used at youth soccer programs across the city.
1: That was WBZ TV's David Wade. The UFC stacked the pot for its fight card outside the White House. Here's WBZ's Jared Brosnan.
12: Two of the UFC's biggest stars are facing off in the main event for the lightweight title. In one corner, you have American Justin Gaethje, who's lived up to his nickname, The Highlight, securing 15 fight of the night or performance bonuses in as many fights. In the other corner is the undisputed champion, Ilia Topuria, who's undefeated and riding a three-fight knockout streak, all coming in championship bouts. In the co-main event, Alex Pereira is looking to become the first triple champion in UFC history. He previously won at middleweight and light heavyweight. Tonight, he's after the heavyweight belt, but he'll have to get through France's Cyril Gane. The card kicks off on Paramount Plus at 8 p.m. Jared Brosnan, WBZ, Boston's News Radio.
1: A legendary singer pulls out of a California concert at the last minute. We get more now from Jason Nathanson.
3: 40 minutes before Rod Stewart was supposed to take the stage Friday night in San Diego, the show was canceled. Concert promoter Live Nation says a sinus infection was to blame. The performance, part of Stewart's One Last Time tour, was billed as the 81-year-old's final San Diego stop. No word on a makeup date. Stewart played the iconic Hollywood Bowl in Los Angeles on Wednesday to rave reviews. I'm Jason Nathanson.
1: If you want to meet a farm animal up for adoption, well, there's a meet and greet happening today. We have the details coming up next.
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13: That was the moment when I realized I got to do something. I was scheduled to go in for knee surgery, and for the pre-op, they do the blood work. 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Years ago, I could cut back and lose weight, and I was finding it difficult to do that. 2 days into the Awaken 180 program, my daily glucose level went from 170 down to 61. 1 week into the program, I lost 10.5 pounds. That was the eye-opener that I knew this was the right thing for me. 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It has completely changed my life.
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0: 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Traffic on the threes.
20: At 5:53, we have something to be on the lookout for south of the city. It's a crash on Route 24 north after Route 123 in Brockton. Light traffic getting through the area so far. And light traffic elsewhere south of the city. A crash has been cleared from 295 south in Attleboro. The Cape Cod bridges and Route 3 and the expressway all in great shape. About 36 minutes on Route 3 from the Sagamore Bridge to the expressway. It's an easy ride all around downtown Boston. No brake lights on the lower deck of 93 or on the Tobin Bridge or through the tunnels to or from Logan Airport. To the north, it's looking great on Route 1 and on Routes 3 and 93 and on 95 and 495. And everything's looking good west of the city as well. 72 degrees, mostly cloudy in Boston. 60 degrees in Hyannis, 59 in Fitchburg. David Struffolino, WBZ, traffic on the threes.
0: Here's the four-day WBZ AccuWeather forecast.
21: An even hotter second half of the weekend is in store with a breeze developing through the day. Sunshine mixes with more afternoon clouds with a high of 94, although the islands hold in just the 70s ahead of a more humid night for tonight with more clouds around. It stays breezy with showers and a thunderstorm starting late in the evening with a low of 66, but will dry out for tomorrow with lower humidity, more sun returning, less warmth with a high of 82, leading to a nice Tuesday with sun at times, high 76, but Wednesday turns out cloudy, high 79. I'm AccuWeather meteorologist LaTroy Thornton, WBZ, Boston's News Radio.
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22: Beyond dogs, cats, guinea pigs, and other companion pets, Nevin's Farm is the MSPCA's only shelter that can accommodate farm animals and horses.
23: We had a bit of a wild winter.
22: Equine and farm animal rescue manager Casey McCarthy says since the start of the year, MSPCA Angel has taken in nearly 400 farm animals through law enforcement seizures.
23: Chickens and fowl, a lot of goats and sheep, quite a few horses. We even have a couple of zebus, dairy cows.
22: Up until now, those animals animals have been unavailable for adoption while court proceedings were underway. Now that the waiting is over, Nevin's Farm is opening up the barn doors in an event called Just Say Hey. That's H-A-Y.
23: Our goal isn't necessarily to send animals home the same day. The goal is really to let people come, see what we have, meet everyone, and then we can kind of help them determine what'll be a good fit.
22: Sherry Small, WBZ, Boston's News Radio.
1: The event in Methuen runs from 10 a.m. until 3. Steven Spielberg's Disclosure Day is off to a great start at the box office. Here's Lisa Taylor.
2: I can see you.
4: Daniel Keller.
2: Who is this?
4: Do not go back to the house. They found you. I don't know who you are, but they're gonna kill you.
5: The sci-fi film made $6.5 million from Thursday previews and is expected to make over $42 million over the three-day weekend. That would far surpass the previously anticipated $35 million opening weekend haul. I'm Lisa Taylor.
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6: The 3S Art Space in Portsmouth. Art, music, so much more. And they really got it together for the New Hampshire Gives event in that state the other day. Board members promised to match donations up to $5,000 by using their personal funds. And after those community donations and the matching, they raised more than 15 grand. Nice going. And Nick Rossi, the visitor experience and sales manager, says that means everything to a place like this.
24: So we're a 501c3 nonprofit. We've been open for about 11 years now. We have a contemporary art space where we have different artists show every month and a half or so.
6: I'm literally looking at some of the artwork as I talk to you right now. You guys really have decorated the walls very nicely.
24: Yes, yeah, that's an artist named Sam Motter. She did an amazing job in there.
6: Stunning. The 3S Art Space in Portsmouth, New Hampshire, a local gem. Drew Mulholland, WBZ, Boston's News Radio.
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3: Mostly cloudy and 72 degrees in Boston at 6 o'clock. Good morning. I'm Kyle Bray. Thank you for waking up with us, and here's what you missed. The first World Cup match at Boston Stadium is in the books. Ian Crocker on the call for Fox. John McGinn was the hero for Scotland in its first World Cup match since 1998 as they took down Haiti 1-0 at Foxborough. They're now top of Group C after Brazil and Morocco drew earlier in the day. Overnight, Australia beat Turkey 2-0 as well. That's important. They're in the group with the U.S. The next game at Boston Stadium is Tuesday when Norway takes on Iraq. And even though the result did not go Haiti's way at Boston Stadium last night, fans still had quite the party in Boston as their team made it in their first World Cup appearance in over 50 years. WBC's Mike Macklin has more.
7: Mayor Michelle Wu used a bullhorn to urge Boston's Haitian community on at the start of their parade from Copley Square to Boston Common in support of their homeland's World Cup soccer team.
8: We're going to have a great time. Thank you, thank you, thank you, Monsieur Bill. Boston.
7: The city's enthusiasm and excitement was palpable as fans converged on City Hall Plaza for the World Cup Fan Fest. Governor Maura Healey excited that the World Cup is finally here.
9: It's great for Massachusetts, and I'm really excited to see the world here in Massachusetts taking on these games.
7: Mike Macklin, WBZ, Boston's News Radio.
3: And it was a moment 53 years in the making.
10: It's over! It's over! Knick fans, this is not a dream. Your long, long wait has ended. Go ahead and cry. After 53 years, the Knicks are finally NBA champions once again.
3: Mike Breen on the call on ABC. The New York Knicks climbed to the top of the NBA mountain, beating the San Antonio Spurs last night and sending New York City into pandemonium. ABC's Anthony Carlo was there.
11: The New York Knicks, NBA champions, and the fans here in New York City, I mean, gosh, they are flabbergasted over this. The Knicks had such a unifying effect on this city. I don't know what these people really want other than Jalen Brunson to hold some form of elected office at this point.
3: Brunson took home the Bill Russell Finals MVP award. Now to the Middle East, where President Trump is optimistic a deal with Iran could be signed as early as today. Iran saying a deal has never been closer. ABC's Lama Hassan has more on what's next.
12: President Trump is expected to meet on the sidelines of next week's G7 summit with the leaders of Egypt, Qatar, and the United Arab Emirates to discuss these latest efforts to end the war. G7 members Britain and France have expressed interest in assisting with demining the Strait of Hormuz. As for Iran, if they hold up their end of the deal, they'll get relief from crushing economic pressure and a chance to reintegrate into the global economy, which could include relief from U.S. sanctions and $24 billion in frozen Iranian assets. Lama Hassan, ABC News.
3: It's 6:03, and that sound means it's time for traffic and weather together with the Subaru Retailers of New England all-wheel drive traffic on the threes. Good morning, Rob Hakala.
20: Good morning, Kyle. Happy Flag Day and happy National Strawberry Shortcake Day. We have something to be on the lookout for south of the city. A crash on Route 24 north after Route 123 in Brockton, but traffic is light and getting by okay so far. Tow truck on the way. Everything else looks great south of the city. Light traffic on 95 and 495 and at the Cape Cod bridges and on Route 3 and on the expressway. An easy ride all around downtown with nothing in the way on the lower deck of 93 or on the Tobin Bridge or through the tunnels to or from Logan Airport. West of the city, something to be on the lookout for in the Mass Pike. It's a deer that couldn't make it across the road. It's in the middle of the road on the Mass Pike west by mile 81. David Struffolino, WBZ, traffic on the threes.
3: Yes, good morning, David Struffolino. Thank you. That's time now for the four-day WBZ AccuWeather forecast. Going to be hot out there today, even though it will be breezy. We'll have sunshine mixing with some clouds and a high of 94. If you're down on the Cape, that will be much nicer. We'll have temperatures in the 70s. Tonight will be mostly cloudy. It will be breezy again, more humid with showers and even a thunderstorm from late evening on. We'll have a low of 66. Tomorrow, pleasant, not as warm as we start the work week with the return of some sunshine, but we'll have lower humidity. We'll have a high of 82 in the 70s down in the Cape and Islands. Tuesday, partly sunny and nice, cooling down even more to a high of 76. Wednesday, we'll have more clouds showing up. We will warm up a little bit, high of 79. Chance for a couple showers again at night. Right now in Boston, it is mostly cloudy and 72 degrees at 6:05. While sports have been a big uniting force in recent weeks, others are gathering over gossip. WBZ's Emma Friedman explains.
1: There were audible gasps from the crowd at Boston's High Street Place Food Hall. Over 100 people got together for a watch party last week to see the drama unfold in the company of others who love some juicy reality TV.
2: We historically have been known for our sports watch parties, and when the Celtics didn't make it into the NBA Finals, we figured, what else can we turn to? What else can we get people to rally behind? And Bravo is it.
1: Lauren Johnson is the senior marketplace manager here. She wasn't just here to organize the event, though. She's a fan of the reality TV show Summer House. That's had so much drama over a controversial relationship that it's bringing people together here in Boston. And people here are invested, like Antonia, who came out to watch the final reunion episode with her teacher friends in Eastie.
4: We're a group of coworkers, so we've been talking about the show like every day for the last few months. The drama hit. We were all freaking out at school. We're all high school teachers, so we had to come out for the last one to watch together.
1: In downtown Boston, Emma Friedman, WBZ Boston's News Radio.
3: Boston claims the top spot as the best city for play in the nation. A new U.S. Playability Index ranked Boston as the top spot for places to play outdoors based on factors like children's access to outdoor recreation, walkability, playground availability, skate parks, splash pads, and more. Boston earned the highest score for its walkability and abundance of splash pads, beating out Sacramento, Las Vegas, Portland, Oregon, and San Francisco for the top spot. The city got credit for its decades of investment in its parks, public spaces, and pedestrian-friendly neighborhoods. It's fight night on the White House lawn as President Trump hosts UFC Freedom 250 tonight.
5: Final preparations for Sunday night's big UFC fight on President Trump's 80th birthday are now underway. Testing the lights ahead of 4,000 spectators expected inside the arena on the White House South Lawn, with 120,000 more watching from the nearby Ellipse. The UFC insists they're footing the bill, already topping $60 million, but it's also a marketing windfall, corporate sponsorships lining the cage.
3: That's ABC's Selena Wang, and as for the card itself, there's plenty of star power entering the octagon.
13: The co-main event features a chance at history for Brazilian Alex Pereira, who can become the first fighter to win championships across three weight classes. He's fighting Ciryl Gane for the heavyweight title, and based on Saturday's weigh-ins, Pereira has put on nearly 70 pounds since he was a middleweight just a few years ago. As for the main event, lightweight champion Ilia Topuria will defend his belt against Justin the Highlight Gaethje. Both fighters are known for bringing action to the cage. Topuria has won all three of his championship bouts by knockout, while Gaethje has as many performance bonuses as he's had fights in the UFC. The action kicks off at 8 p.m. on Paramount Plus. Jared Brosnan, WBZ, Boston's News Radio.
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14: I never bought into the extinction of department stores. 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Great stores people love.
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15: And the strategy appears to be working. Investing in customer service and improving merchandise paid off at 200 Macy's stores, where comps rose 2.4%. CEO Tony Spring telling Bloomberg that a strategy isn't just closing stores and monetizing assets, but making the shopping experience better for the consumer. I'm Amy Morris, Bloomberg Business on WBZ, Boston's News Radio.
3: Coming up, a top AI company shuts down two of its models over security concerns.
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4: It's not often this year, Sox fans, that we can say they're playing for a sweep on Sunday. That's what's happening, though, after a 6-3 win for Boston over the Texas Rangers. A come-from-behind victory, nonetheless, with two in the seventh and two in the eighth inning. Jarren Duran had a big two-run homer for the Sox. Chappie nailing down his 14th save. The Knicks, they beat the Spurs in five games, winning their first title since 1973, their third overall. In the World Cup, heavy favorite Brazil, they played to a 1-1 draw against Morocco. In a bit of a stunner. College Baseball World Series from Omaha. The opening round comes to a close. Big wins for both Oklahoma and for Georgia. The WNBA, Caitlin Clark did her thing. She had 25 as Indiana. They beat Connecticut by 10. Rob Bushka, WBZ, Boston's News Radio.
5: 6:13. That sound means it's time for traffic and weather together with the Subaru Retailers of New England all-wheel drive traffic on the threes. What are we seeing out there, David?
6: Kyle, we have something to be on the lookout for south of the city. 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It's a crash on Route 24 North after Route 123 in Brockton. Traffic has been light so far, but we may see a slight delay as more police arrive at the scene and the tow truck starts to do its thing. Everything else looks great south of the city. An easy ride on the expressway between Braintree and Boston. North of the city, state police checking on a report of a collision involving a deer at the beginning of 495 south at 95 in Salisbury. No problems west of the city. The T has big delays on the Worcester commuter rail. A failed strut can turn any drive into a rough ride. 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Rock Auto. David Struffolino, WBZ, traffic on the threes.
5: Thank you, David. It's time now for a check of the four-day WBZ AccuWeather forecast. It's going to be hot out there today, even though it will become breezy. We'll have some sun mixing with clouds, a high of 94. Tonight, mostly cloudy. It will be breezy and more humid with some showers and even a chance of a thunderstorm from the late evening on. We'll have a low of around 66. Tomorrow will be pleasant as we start the work week, but it won't be as warm. We'll have a high of around 82 that'll drop down to the 70s on the Cape and Islands. We'll have some sunshine and some lower humidity. Tuesday, partly sunny and nice, the high of 76. Wednesday, more clouds start to show up, and we'll have a high of 79, chance for a couple of showers at night as well. Right now in Boston, it is mostly cloudy and 72 degrees.
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5: Good morning, I'm Kyle Bray, and here are the five things you need to know. It's 6:15. President Trump says a deal with Iran could be signed as soon as today. One person is wounded and another is in custody after state police exchanged gunfire with someone shooting at their cruiser in Springfield. Boston Stadium hosts its first World Cup match, with Scotland taking down Haiti 1-0 last night. SNS Deli in Cambridge hosts a farewell celebration today as it closes its doors after 107 years in business. And a local company is lending a hand with security at some of the World Cup host stadiums. WBZ's Nicole Davis has more.
7: Scrolling social media, you might have seen those videos of the robot dog Spot from Boston Dynamics hopping around, doing tricks and dancing. Well, now it's got a mission for the World Cup.
8: Walking around, they're looking for abandoned backpacks. hazardous situations, you know, things that could be dangerous for guests.
7: That's Mary Frain, the senior director of the spa program at Boston Dynamics, who says they're teaming up with FIFA security to get this patrolling done. There has been some talk online, though, about just how closely the robots are going to be watching. Some posts on social media claim the spot dogs have facial recognition software and they're scanning people's faces. Frain denies that. Instead, she tells me they're essentially walking security cameras.
8: No, the fixed security cameras have a certain range. They can see certain things. But this robot can get into places that the security guards don't have eyes on easily without actually sending a person.
7: She says with all the talk about AI, at the end of the day, they're still just tools working for humans.
8: The AI in the robot is mostly used in behaviors. So, hey, if it sees a wall, don't run into that wall.
7: Frain says two spot robots will be deployed to the stadium in Dallas. Another two are coming to New Jersey. As for Boston, she says Spot will have a different role here, more on the fun side.
8: But you'll have to stay tuned to see what that's going to look like.
7: Nicole Davis, WBZ, Boston's News Radio.
5: One of the world's leading AI companies is pulling the plug on two of its most advanced models. ABC's Christian Cordero has more on why.
9: Anthropic says it received the directive from the Trump administration, citing unspecific national security concerns facing their recently launched Mythos 5 and Fable 5. Each with state-of-the-art AI capabilities. The administration asked Anthropic to block foreign nationals in and out of the U.S. To comply with the directive, Anthropic disabled both models for all users, but stands by the safeguards it has in place.
5: This past week, Anthropic's CEO called for more safety measures to be put in place for AI. Cleveland Cavaliers star James Harden is facing weapons charge after he was arrested in Houston early yesterday morning. Harden faces a misdemeanor charge of unlawfully carrying a weapon in a motor vehicle. The police report says he had a handgun in plain view in his car that was not in a holster. He's since been released from police custody after posting a $100 bond. He's set to be arraigned on June 22nd. In a statement from the Cavaliers, they say they are aware of the arrest and are in the process of gathering additional information. Popular prediction markets are teaming up to try to block a new tax. ABC's Brian Clark explains.
10: Kentucky implemented a 14.25% tax on prediction markets earlier this year. Now a group of those markets, including Kalshi and Polymarket, are suing, saying the tax is discriminatory and unconstitutional. The suit points out the rate is higher than the more than 9% tax on horse tracks, what it called Kentucky's favored incumbent industry. The Commonwealth's Attorney General said in a statement his office is the odds-on favorite to win.
5: Last month, Minnesota became the first state to ban prediction markets outright. A daring rescue on New York City's East River after a seaplane went under the Throgs Neck Bridge. ABC's Faith Abube with more.
11: Authorities say two people were on board that plane, a 67-year-old pilot and his 72-year-old passenger. The plane starting its engine when it was struck by a large wave, damaging its wing. The plane then starting to sink into the East River. New York City's fire department launching what it calls a major technical response. The two people on board were rescued by an FDNY Marine boat. They suffered minor injuries.
5: It's all happening in the water off of the borough of Queens. A legendary singer cancels a show last minute after falling ill. Jason Nathanson with more.
12: 40 minutes before Rod Stewart was supposed to take the stage Friday night in San Diego, the show was canceled. Concert promoter Live Nation says a sinus infection was to blame. The performance, part of Stewart's One Last Time tour, was billed as the 81-year-old's final San Diego stop. No word on a makeup date. Stewart played the iconic Hollywood Bowl in Los Angeles on Wednesday to rave reviews. I'm Jason Nathanson.
5: The move stirring up some controversy. Not long after the announcement, Stewart was spotted last night in Foxborough watching the Scotland-Haiti game. Some music venues are trying to find ways you can enjoy live music without spending an arm and a leg.
13: In a world where some of the bigger shows have people paying an arm and a leg to get into concerts, made you famous, made you sick. Yeah, Noah Kahan at Fenway, you go on any of those nights? Try and find me a ticket, will you? But a lot of the smaller venues are doing their best to offer something else, something more affordable. I talked about that with James McDonald, director of the Lowell Summer Music Series.
14: For less than $30 a ticket for our season pass, we're trying to offer not just great value to fans, but also a chance to really go deep and see some great music in the summer. And, you know, it's important to us to do a free show as well. And we want to demonstrate that music isn't just for those who can afford it. It's really for everybody. And we hope we can be that outlet for people that want to get out there and see some live music this summer.
13: Cool perspective, right? Graham Nash, Margo Price, Ripe all play in the Lowell Summer Music Series. Big acts. Outside Under the Stars this summer. Go check it out in Lowell. James McDonald, thank you. 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We need the things to get better, to get
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5: 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David, what are we seeing out there?
6: Couple things to be careful of, Kyle. South of the city, Route 24 North has a crash after Route 123 in Brockton, and Route 140 South has a collision involving a deer after exit 12. But looking good on 95 to and from Rhode Island, and 495 is moving well through the Mansfield and Middleborough areas. Light traffic at the Cape Cod bridges and on Route 3 and on the expressway. North of the city, a collision involving a deer at the beginning of 495 South, right after 95 in Salisbury. But 95 and 93 in Route 3, all in great shape to and from New Hampshire. Route 1 looks great and no hassles west of the city or around the downtown area. The T has problems and a big delay on the Worcester commuter rail. David Struffolino, WBZ, traffic on the threes.
5: Thank you, David. It's time now for a check of the four-day WBZ AccuWeather forecast with meteorologist LaTroy Thornton.
23: An even hotter second half of the weekend is in store with a breeze developing through the day. Sunshine mixes with more afternoon clouds with a high of 94, although the islands hold in just the 70s ahead of a more humid night for tonight with more clouds around. It stays breezy with showers and a thunderstorm starting late in the evening with a low of 66, but will dry out for tomorrow with lower humidity, more sun returning, less warmth with a high of 82, leading to a nice Tuesday with sun at times, high 76, but Wednesday turns out cloudy, high 79. I'm AccuWeather meteorologist LaTroy Thornton, WBZ, Boston's News Radio.
5: Right now, I'm seeing 68 degrees in Rock.

0: Port, seeing 59 degrees in Brockton, 64 degrees in Fitchburg, and right now in Boston, it's mostly cloudy and 71 degrees. It's time now for Jimmy Tingle.
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2: Ronald Reagan famously said the 9 scariest words in the English language are, quote, "I'm from the government and I'm here to help." Those words might be scary for some people, but not for Elon Musk. He's on the verge of becoming the first trillionaire, and he did it with a lot of help from the government. His empire is built on $38 billion in government contracts, loans, subsidies, and tax credits. Maybe in his next foray into government service, instead of cutting science and education research, international aid, DEI programs, and the staff at the Social Security Administration, like he did with DOGE under Trump, he could sing the praises of government helping people like him, an American success story, and an immigrant.
1: Jimmy Tingle is a comedian, commentator, and the founder of Humor for Humanity. Booking information for private parties, fundraisers, and upcoming events at jimmytingle.com.
0: Even if you weren't planning on getting any SpaceX stock, there's still a good chance you'll end up buying it one way or another, the AP's Julie Walker explains.
3: SpaceX is now worth $2.1 trillion after its stock launched on Wall Street Friday at $150 a share, quickly jumping. And if it maintains that big a value, which analysts are divided over, it will join some high-profile stock indexes. That matters for investors and their 401k account. NASDAQ even changing its rules to allow some huge companies to join its 100 index after just 15 trading days. Because index funds are the way so many investors put money into the stock market, companies want to be part of indexes, and stocks can see a big jump in their prices after. I'm Julie Walker.
0: Federal regulators are recalling over 17,000 coffee makers because of burn injuries. The Consumer Product Safety Commission recalled the Kids Isle brand hot and iced coffee machines because the devices can get clogged, which in turn causes hot liquid or steam to build up and be released unexpectedly. People filed over 100 complaints about the machines, with at least 27 injuries reported. That includes first and second degree burns. If you have one, you're urged to stop using it immediately and contact Kids Isle for a full refund. Coming up at 6:30, the candidates for governor in Massachusetts hit the campaign trail.
4: Coming.
5: It's electric.
4: You go see a podiatrist. 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
5: It's electric.
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0: stadium was a madhouse late last night.
1: Haiti take the points, but Scotland take the points. And it doesn't matter how you do it in the opening game of a World Cup, especially when you haven't been in one for 28 years.
0: Ian Crocker with the call on Fox. It wasn't the most resounding victory, but Scotland got the job done. Final score, 1-0. We won't see another World Cup match at Boston Stadium until Tuesday, Iraq versus Norway, but there's still plenty of action today, with four matches on the schedule across the U.S. and Mexico. Jeremy Russ, WBZ, Boston's News Radio.
2: Governor Maura Healey spent the day yesterday in Dorchester as she kicked off her first canvassing campaign since the Massachusetts Democratic Convention. WBZ's Mike Macklin has more.
3: Governor Maura Healey rallied her supporters at a Dorchester storefront, urging them to hit the streets and let voters know her two Republican opponents are like and with President Donald Trump.
4: The two guys that I'm running against, not only are they not like us, they're self-funding multimillionaires. They're backed by PACs. They're going to stand with Donald Trump on everything. To be clear, Mike Minogue and Brian Shortsleeve stand with Trump. I stand with you.
3: Healey said she doesn't expect voters to agree with her on every issue, but she says she hopes they understand she's on their side. In Dorchester, Mike Macklin, WBZ. Boston's News Radio.
2: And on the Republican side of the race, Mike Minogue received Mass GOP's endorsement at the recent convention in Worcester. He's planning on hosting a Veterans Appreciation event in Scituate on Tuesday night. In the Republican primary on September 1st, Minogue will face off with fellow veteran Brian Shortsleeve. Shortsleeve campaigned outside the State House earlier this week, slamming the state legislature and Governor Healey for a lack of an audit that was approved by voters on the 2024 ballot. One person was taken to the hospital and another was arrested after a state police cruiser was shot at in Springfield on Friday night. This happened at around 7 o'clock on Mass Ave near the Springfield College campus. The Hampton County DA tells the Globe someone shot at a state police gang unit while it was investigating the area. The gunfire hit the cruiser and troopers returned fire. One person was taken to the hospital with non-life-threatening injuries. Another was taken into custody. An investigation is underway. Party nights just got a bit longer in Boston. I'll tell you more about that coming up in just a few minutes, but right now it is 6:33, and that means it's time for traffic and weather together with the Subaru Retailers of New England all-wheel drive traffic on the threes. David Struffolino, what are we seeing out there?
5: Kyle, a couple things to be careful of. South of the city on Route 24 North, there's a crash after Route 123 in Brockton, and then a disabled vehicle on 24 North before Route 139. But no problems on 95 to or from Rhode Island. Lower end of 495 checks out okay. Same for Route 3 and the expressway. It's a nine-minute ride either way between Braintree and Boston on the expressway. North of the city, a collision involving a deer to be careful of. This is the beginning of 495 South after 95 in Salt. But then beyond this, 495 is looking good through the Andover and Lawrence and Lowell areas. 95, 93, Route 3, they're all in great shape in and out of New Hampshire. Everything's looking good around downtown. The T has problems and a big delay on the Worcester commuter rail. David Struffolino, WBZ, traffic on the threes.
2: Thank you, David. It's time now for a check of the four-day WBZ AccuWeather forecast. It's going to be hot out there today. We're going to see a high around 94, but it will be breezy, so that could help a little bit. We'll have sunshine mixing with some clouds throughout the day. Tonight, mostly cloudy. It will be breezy and more humid as we start to get some showers and a thunderstorm from the late evening on. We'll have a low of 66. Tomorrow, starting the work week, it will be pleasant, but it won't be as warm. We will still have some sunshine and the humidity will be a bit lower. We'll have a high of 82. It will be down to the 70s on the Cape and Islands. Tuesday, partly sunny, but it will be nice. We'll have a high of 76. Wednesday, increasing clouds, high of 79, and a chance for a couple of showers at night. Right now in Boston, it's mostly cloudy and 73 degrees at 6:35. Both President Trump and Iranian leaders appear optimistic about a new deal to reopen the Strait of Hormuz. ABC's Allison Kosick has more.
6: According to an administration source, if Iran holds up its end of the deal, it could see major economic relief, including the possible unfreezing of $24 billion in Iranian assets and a lifting of U.S. sanctions. British Prime Minister Keir Starmer welcoming the progress made on an Iran peace deal during a call with President Trump on Saturday. For now, all sides are signaling movement, but the deal is still unsigned, and the question is whether this momentum

0: can turn into an agreement. Allison Kosick, ABC News, New York.
1: President Trump says the deal could be signed as soon as today. Iran's foreign ministry, on the other hand, says that probably won't happen, but the deal could be reached in the coming days. Massachusetts is looking to learn more about their healthcare workforce. The Department of Public Health is sending out surveys to licensed health professionals all around the state. The DPH says they hope to identify workplace challenges and future aspirations for employees. A growing number of workers within the field are struggling with burnout, patient overload, and wage disputes. Last month, a survey from the Mass Nurses Association found around 16% of nurses plan to leave the field within 2 years. Now that bars and restaurants have the ability to stay open late, dozens are taking advantage of the new law pushing back last call this summer. WBZ's Jared Brosnan has more.
2: In order to stay open late, businesses had to apply, and over 100 have across the city. Downtown Boston has the most bars on the list, with over 40 now allowed to serve alcohol through 3 a.m. until the end of July. Alston, Brighton, Fenway, Kenmore, the Back Bay, East Boston, and the Seaport also have several spots staying open past midnight. Mayor Wu says staying open late will help boost local businesses, with an influx of people coming into the city for the World Cup. Jared Brosnan, WBZ, Boston's News Radio.
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3: The SNS Deli is hosting a farewell celebration on Sunday. After 107 years, the family-run restaurant on Inman Square has announced it would be permanently closing its doors. The event will bring together longtime patrons, staff, family, political, and community leaders to celebrate the legacy of the restaurant. The announcement came back in May after the owner said they were ready to move on and create new opportunities for other businesses around Cambridge. It's not all bad news for fans of the deli, though, as the owners have announced plans for their own SNS food truck. The event is not open to the public and will kick off at noon. Luke Spear, WBZ, Boston's News Radio.
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4: Used late model versions of the RAV4 Hybrid often list for more than their original sticker prices as people rush to buy hybrids on soaring gas prices. In some cases, they even cost more than a new 2026 model fresh from the Toyota factory. For the moment, there aren't enough new hybrid RAV4s to go around. Production slowed down last year as Toyota started making a new generation of the SUV. With fewer new RAV4s reaching showrooms, many would-be buyers have been stuck on waiting lists. And it's so popular that Toyota discontinued all non-hybrid versions of the RAV4 starting this model year.
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17: Red Sox have taken the three-game series against Texas, doubling them up at Fenway Park 6-3. They picked themselves up off the deck nicely with two in the seventh and two in the eighth for the come-from-behind win. Jarren Duran had a two-run blast to put the game out of reach. Garrett Whitlock earned the win in relief, now 4-1. The next day, won their first NBA title since 1973 as the Spurs took choking leads to a new art form. They blew another one, this time a 15-pointer. It's New York's third title. They won the series in five. A bit of a stunner at the World Cup in the opening round. Heavy favorite Brazil played to a 1-1 draw against Morocco. In College Baseball World Series from Omaha, the opening round comes to a close. Wins for Oklahoma and Georgia. Rob Buschke, WBZ, Boston's News Radio.
1: 6:43. And that sound means it's time for traffic and weather together with the Subaru Retailers of New England. All-wheel drive traffic on the threes. David, what are we seeing out there?
18: A couple things to be careful of north and south of the city, Kyle. 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North of the city, a collision involving a deer at the beginning of 495 south after 95 in Salisbury, and then a deer reported in the left travel lane of 495 south before Boston Road in Westford. South of the city, Route 24 North has a disabled vehicle to watch out for before Route 139, but looking good on the expressway and looking good all around downtown. Light traffic to the west on the Mass Pike. That's less than 15 minutes between 95 and 495. On the T, Worcester train, 5508 is 40 to 50 minutes behind schedule because of a switch issue. 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
1: Thank you, David. It's time now for a check of the four-day WBZ AccuWeather forecast. It's going to be hot and breezy out there today. We'll have sunshine mixing with some clouds. We'll have a high of around 94 tonight, mostly cloudy. Breezy with a little bit more humidity. We'll start to see some showers and a thunderstorm from the late evening on with a low of 66. Tomorrow, starting the work week, it will be pleasant, but not as warm. We'll have a high of around 82. We'll be in the 70s on the Cape and Islands. Tuesday, partly sunny and nice. We'll have a high of around 76. Wednesday, we'll start to get some more clouds for with a high of around 79. We'll have a chance for a couple showers at night. Right now in Boston, it's sunny with some clouds and 71 degrees.
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1: Good morning, I'm Kyle Bray, and here are the five things you need to know at 6:45. Scotland beats Haiti in Foxborough's first game of the 2026 FIFA World Cup. President Trump says an Iran peace deal could be signed today. Iran says it won't be, but it could be in the coming days. The New York Knicks win their first NBA championship in 53 years. President Trump will host a UFC event on the White House lawn tonight. And young soccer fans have a new place to play in Brockton.
19: This was an idea and dream of Brockton native Felipe Pinto.
20: It's just, you know, an all-time high. You can't explain. This is the most, you know, turnaround moment that you can get to. Growing up in the city and being able to give back to the youth, to the next generation, there's nothing like it.
19: With the help of Massachusetts Youth Soccer, the U.S. Soccer Foundation, and the city of Brockton, this new soccer mini pitch was unveiled at Mulberry Park.
21: We need more spaces like this in the city, places where kids can come after school, hang out, fall in love with the sport of soccer.
19: By the way, the timing of this mini pitch is perfect.
21: Especially with the World Cup coming in, I can see a lot of kids falling in love with the sport and watching, you know, maybe their favorite soccer player and then say, hey, I know I'm going to come to Mulberry Park and practice some of those moves.
19: What is it like being out there?
22: It's amazing. Like, it's a free court, really well designed, and it's just amazing.
20: It's definitely an inspiration, to see the kids that are going to be able to use the same facility that I used in Brazil being implemented here. You know, it's the world's game, so it's nice to see it grow in the United States.
1: That was WBZ-TV's Levin Reed reporting. President Trump's name has been removed from the Kennedy Center. ABC's Stephen Portnoy has more.
23: The back and forth on this had the Justice Department entering a late appeal in a lawsuit which was brought by Ohio Democratic Congresswoman and Kennedy Center board member Joyce Beatty. Other members of the Kennedy Center's board, chosen by the president, voted on Thursday to appeal the judge's decision, which not only voided the renaming of the Kennedy Center, but also the plan to close it next month for renovations. A last-minute request for a stay of that order was rejected by a district court judge and by the D.C. Circuit Appeals Court. Stephen Portnoy, ABC News, Washington.
1: A voting rights group in Ohio claims it was the target of an FBI raid this week. Organizers say federal agents took devices, documents, and computers. Here's ABC's Olivia Rubin.
24: Ohio Organizing Collaborative, which registers voters in the swing state, reportedly saying more than 100 federal agents descended with warrants on Thursday. A board member for the group telling the New York Times the move is part of the administration's, quote, escalating attempt to intimidate civil rights leaders.
1: The Department of Justice says a search warrant was issued by a judge for the center, but it didn't clarify what was being investigated. Around a dozen police officers in Londonderry, New Hampshire, showed their support Friday at a graduation for the son of a fellow officer who was seriously injured in a crash just the day prior. Brandon Dyer tells ABC he wants to study criminal justice and be a police officer just like his dad.
25: My dad's a hero in my eyes. He's my mentor. Everything I do is for him. I really love him.
1: Londonderry police officer Randy Dyer watched the graduation from the hospital where he is recovering from serious injuries after a motorcycle crash. Time now, 6:48. If you're having a barbecue, you're going to be shelling out a lot of cash for your hot dogs.
26: We might not be hearing the sizzle of the grill as much as we're used to this summer. According to the newly released Wells Fargo Summer Barbecue Report, grilling for 10 people will set you back an average of $161. The price of beef has soared by 14% this year. Chicken and pork products rose 3%, while hot dogs are up 5%. The report says ready-made sides are up 3% because of higher manufacturing wages being passed on to consumers. I'm Rob Martier.
1: Steven Spielberg's Disclosure Day is off to a great start at the box office.
27: I can see you.
28: Daniel Keller.
27: Who is this?
28: Do not go back to the house.
29: They found you. I don't know who you are, but they're going to kill you.
30: The sci-fi film made $6.5 million from Thursday previews and is expected to make over $42 million over the three-day weekend. That would far surpass the previously anticipated $35 million opening weekend haul. I'm Lisa Taylor.
1: Granite Staters are banding together. Here's WBZ's Drew Mulholland.
0: The 3S Art Space in Portsmouth. Art, music, so much more. And they really got it together for the New Hampshire Gives event in that state the other day. Board members promised to match donations up to $5,000 by using their personal funds. And after those community donations and the matching, they raised more than 15 grand. Nice going. And Nick Rossi, the visitor experience and sales manager, says that means everything to a place like this.
2: So we're a 501c3 nonprofit. We've been open for about 11 years now. We have a contemporary art space where we have different artists show every month and a half or so.
0: I'm literally looking at some of the artwork as I talk to you right now. You guys really have decorated the walls very nicely.
2: Yes, yeah, that's an artist named Sam Motter. She did an amazing job in there.
0: Stunning. The 3S Art Space in Portsmouth, New Hampshire, a local gem. Drew Mulholland, WBZ, Boston's News Radio.
1: 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Tyra Banks, creator and host of America's Next Top Model, filed the suit yesterday. She accuses the streaming giant of manipulating her into participating in a documentary about the reality show. Netflix's Reality Check, Inside America's Next Top Model, came out this past February. 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It includes an early contestant who claimed that she had been sexually assaulted on camera. Banks participated in the three-part docuseries, but alleges her confessionals were taken out of context. Time now, 6:51. 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
1: It's 6:53, and that sound means it's time for traffic and weather together with the Subaru Retailers of New England all-wheel drive traffic on the threes, sponsored by Ketch's Law Group. David, what are we seeing out there?
10: Seeing light traffic around the downtown area, Kyle, for the Zakin Bridge, the Tobin Bridge, lever connector, and through the tunnels that go under Boston Harbor to and from Logan Airport. Route 1's right on time between the Tobin Bridge and Topsfield, a 13-minute ride between Route 93 and Route 128-95. 95's an easy ride to and from New Hampshire and southern Maine, and an earlier problem at the beginning of 495 South after 95 has been cleared. No hassles heading to or from New Hampshire on Routes 3 or 93. And all good west of the city on Route 2 and on 290 and on the Mass Pike. It's wide open on the expressway and on Route 3 and at the Cape Cod Bridges. On the T, Worcester train 5508 is 40 to 50 minutes behind schedule. And Fall River train 6912 is 10 to 20 minutes late. David Struffolino, WBZ Traffic on the threes.
1: Thank you, David. It's time now for a check of the four-day WBZ AccuWeather forecast with meteorologist LaTroy Thornton.
9: Today brings a hotter day for the second half of the weekend as a breeze builds through the day. Sun mixes with some clouds with a high of 94, although it stays in the 70s on the islands ahead of a more humid night tonight with more clouds around. Watch for showers and a thunderstorm starting late in the evening with a low of 66, leading to a less warm day for tomorrow. Quite nice, in fact, as sun returns with lower humidity and a high of 82 with partial sunshine, but a nice Tuesday, the high 76, then increasing clouds for Wednesday, high 79. I'm AccuWeather meteorologist LaTroy Thornton, WBZ, Boston's News Radio.
1: Right now I'm seeing 73 degrees in Salem, 59 degrees in Taunton, 60 degrees in Leominster. Right now in Boston, it is mostly sunny and 71 degrees. It's time now for Jordan Rich.
11: Hi there, this is your WBZ New England Weekend. I'm Jordan Rich, and joining us once again is our good friend Bob Lawler from City Experiences, featuring all kinds of cruising adventures around Boston Harbor, including some outstanding dinner cruises that are so romantic and delicious on a summer evening. 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
1: It turns out there could be a scientific reason behind teens not making so smart decisions. Research published in the journal Nature Communications says risk-taking teens could be compensating for low levels of dopamine in their brains. The study shows for some teens, risks can act as a boost when dopamine is low. The study also found teens with lower dopamine levels are more likely to try substances like weed or alcohol. Coming up in the news at 7 o'clock, Boston Stadium hosts its first match of the 2026 World Cup.
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1: 71 degrees and mostly sunny in Boston at 7 o'clock. Good morning, I'm Kyle Bray. Thank you for waking up with us, and here's what's happening. The first

0: World Cup match at Boston Stadium is in the books as Scotland took down Haiti 1-0 in Foxborough. They're now top of Group C after Brazil and Morocco drew earlier in the day yesterday. Overnight, Australia beat Turkey 2-0 as well. The next game at Boston Stadium is Tuesday when Norway takes on Iraq. Haiti may have lost last night, but it wasn't for a lack of support from its fans. WBZ's Mike Macklin has more.
1: From Copley Square to Boston Common, Boston's Haitian immigrant community marched in celebration of their homeland's national soccer team.
2: We are the people of the impossible. Even when we can't play one of our qualifying games at home, even when all of the odds were stacked against us, here we are. That is the story of Haiti.
1: Boston City Councilor Ruth Z. Louis-Jean is of Haitian descent.
2: We had players on the Haitian team who, up until this week, had trouble getting their visa to come here. So has it put a damper on the mood? Yes, but does it stop us? Absolutely not. We are still here. We are still joyous. We are still here to root on our team.
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0: The U.S. and Iran appear close to a peace deal. ABC's Lama Hassan tells us more.
3: President Trump says his deal with Iran is scheduled to get signed, that immediately after it's signed, the Strait of Hormuz will be open to all. President claiming his impending deal is a wall to no nuclear weapons and is the exact opposite of the deal negotiated by the Obama administration. Iran's foreign minister saying an agreement has never been closer. An Iranian government spokesman told the country's news agency there's a possibility that the memorandum of understanding could be finalized in the coming days. Lama Hassan, ABC News.
0: The U.S. spent this past week bombarding Iran in retaliation for the downing of a U.S. Army helicopter. Iran responded with strikes on neighboring countries that host U.S. troops. And Iran has been reluctant to agree to anything unless Israel halts its war against Hezbollah in Lebanon. Israel is actively striking suburbs outside of Beirut as the U.S. and Iran try to reach a deal. A firefighter was taken to the hospital early this morning after battling a blaze in South Boston. The Boston Fire Department says the fire started at a three-story home on East 3rd Street and eventually spread to an adjacent home. One firefighter was taken to the hospital. It's not clear what condition they're in. 8 residents have been displaced. The cause of the fire is still under investigation. A Bravo reality show is making waves in Boston. I'll tell you more about that coming up in just a few minutes, but first it's time for traffic and weather together with the Subaru retailers of New England. All-wheel drive traffic on the threes. David Struffolino, what are we seeing out there?
4: Seeing light traffic around the downtown area, Kyle, for the Zakin Bridge, the Tobin Bridge, Lever Connector, as well as the tunnels that do the hustle to and from Logan Airport and those big old jet airliners. Looking good on Route 1 and no hassles for Routes 3 or 93 or 95 heading to or from New Hampshire. And 495 looks great through the Lawrence and Lowell and Littleton areas. And all good west of the city on Route 2 and on 290 and on the Mass Pike. It's less than 15 minutes on the Pike between 95 and 495. And it's wide open south of the city on 95 and 24 to and from Rhode Island. Looking good at the Cape Cod bridges as well as up and down Route 3 on the South Shore. And 9 miles of smiles up and down the expressway. On the T, Worcester train 5508 is 40 to 50 minutes late, and Fall River train 6912 is 10 to 20 minutes late. David Struffolino, WBZ Traffic on the threes.
0: Thank you, Struff. It's time now for a check of the four-day WBZ AccuWeather forecast. It's breezy out there to start the day with some sunshine mixing with some clouds, but it will be hot. We'll have a high of 94. Temperatures will be in the 70s down on the Cape and Islands, though. Tonight, mostly cloudy. It'll be breezy with more humidity. We'll have some showers and a thunderstorm from the late evening on and a low of 66. Tomorrow, pleasant, not as warm with the return of some sunshine and some lower humidity. We'll have a high of around 82 down to the 70s, though, on the Cape and Islands. Tuesday will be partly sunny. It will be nice, though. We'll have a high of around 76. Start to get some more clouds on Wednesday with a chance for a couple of showers at night and warming up just slightly to a high of around 79. Right now in Boston, it is mostly sunny and 71 degrees at 7:05. There's nothing like the juicy drama of a reality TV show to bring people together. WBZ's Emma Friedman has more.
5: While many people had their eyes on World Cup watch parties, devoted Bravo fans got together last week for a different kind of watch party to watch the final reunion episode of Summer House, a reality TV show that's got the internet in a tizzy.
6: Well, I think Amanda is a liar, and she's continuing to lie.
7: They know the truth is even worse. Like, they know that Dave Portnoy was right.
6: But I've been watching the show since it came out, so I was definitely in deep. I'm a Bravo-holic. So I definitely
5: compelling full story. These ladies didn't even come to the watch party together, but became instant friends while we were chatting. An ironic outcome from a show that's got so much drama surrounding it because of one couple's new relationship that many people here say is full of betrayal. But making friends while taking in the drama is exactly what Lauren Johnson was going for.
8: The ladies have come out, they're bringing their boyfriends, they're bringing their friends, they're meeting people, and that's what this is all about.
5: She's the senior marketplace manager at High Street Place Food Hall. The reunion episode was a three-parter. The food hall did a watch party for all three, and Lauren says each episode the crowd got bigger and bigger, with over 200 people in attendance for the final part. In downtown Boston, Emma Friedman, WBZ Boston's News Radio.
0: President Trump's UFC fight night on the White House lawn is just hours away. There are concerns about the costs and the president's connections to the company hosting the event. Here's ABC's Selena Wang.
9: Trump has a long friendship with UFC chief Dana White and owns stock in UFC's parent company. And taxpayer dollars are being spent on Super Bowl-level security run by the Secret Service. A new threat assessment reviewed by ABC News warns this fight and a series of America 250 events this summer represent attractive symbolic targets for violent extremist actors. But they acknowledge there are currently no credible threats.
0: The event coincides with President Trump's 80th birthday today. Boston claims the top spot as the best city for play in the nation. A new U.S. Playability Index ranked Boston as the top spot for places to play outdoors. This was based on factors like access to outdoor recreation for children, walkability, playground availability, skate parks, and even splash pads. Boston earned the highest score for its walkability and abundance of splash pads, beating out Sacramento, Las Vegas, Portland, Oregon, and San Francisco for the top spot. The city got credit for decades of investment in its parks, public spaces, and pedestrian-friendly neighborhoods. It's time now for business news with Bloomberg.
10: A quiet turnaround is happening in corporate America just in time for Pride Month.
11: This year, Target is trimming back Pride items in stores.
10: You may remember the backlash over Target's LGBTQ-themed collection a few years back. Now companies are spending more on Pride-themed causes with a little less publicity.
12: There seems to be this willingness to, you know, sort of at least test the waters again.
10: Jeff Green is an equality reporter for Bloomberg News.
12: You're seeing more named sponsors for NYC Pride, which last year they were all kind of, as the organizers called them, silent partners.
10: But this year, Target, MasterCard, and Sky Vodka are putting their names and dollars back behind the parade. American Eagle and Levi Strauss are boosting their gay rights support as well. But Green says companies are still cautious about bringing their merchandise out.
12: It's online, so the e-commerce is there, but they're more tactical about where and community aware about where you might go and see a big display versus a small display.
13: I'm Nathan Hager, Bloomberg Business on WBZ, Boston's News Radio.
0: New tech is on its way to some World Cup stadiums around the U.S. from a local company. We'll have more on that in just a few minutes.
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23: It wasn't easy, but the Red Sox were able to rally late at Fenway Park on Saturday for a 6-3 win over the Texas Rangers, scoring twice in the seventh and the eighth inning thanks to a Jaren Duran home run. It was Seydon Rafaela and Wilson Contreras both going 2-for-4. They're both hitting just below 300. Red Sox have taken the first two of the series. Knicks, they win their third NBA title as they rally and come from behind yet again. Spurs blow another lead as New York wins the series in five games. At the World Cup, Brazil, who's a heavy favorite, they finished in a 1-1 draw against Morocco. College Baseball World Series, opening round wins for both Oklahoma and Georgia. In the WNBA, Caitlin Clark had 25 as the Fever beat the Sun by 10. Rob Bushka, WBZ, Boston's News Radio.
0: It's 7:13. And that sound means it's time for traffic and weather together with the Subaru Retailers of New England. 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David, how are things looking out there?
4: 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All good on Route 2 and on 290 and on the Mass Pike. 95 and 495, both good to go top to bottom. And looking around downtown now, we're seeing light traffic here on the Zakin Bridge and the Tobin Bridge and on Storrow Drive, and no troubles for the tunnels under Boston Harbor. And it's wide open on the expressway and south of the city on Routes 3 and 24. Nothing happening north of the city either. The T has delays on the Fall River and Worcester commuter rail. 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David Struffolino, WBZ traffic on the threes.
0: Thank you, David. It's time now for a check of the 4-day WBZ AccuWeather forecast. It's going to be hot out there. We'll have a high of around 94 today, but it will become breezy, which could help a little bit. We'll have sunshine mixing with some clouds throughout the day. Tonight, mostly cloudy. It will be breezy and more humid with some showers and a thunderstorm from late evening on. We'll have a low of around 66. Tomorrow will be pleasant, not as warm, with a return of sunshine and lower humidity. We'll have a high of around 82, down to the 70s on the Cape and Islands. Tuesday, partly sunny and nice. We'll have a high of around 76. Wednesday, we'll start to get some more clouds in the area, with a chance for a couple of showers around at night, and a high of 79. Right now in Boston, I'm seeing some clouds, but mostly sun, and it is 72 degrees.
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0: Good morning, I'm Kyle Bray, and here are the five things you need to know at 7:15. President Trump says a deal with Iran will be signed today, but Iran says not yet, it could come in the coming days. One person is wounded and another is in custody after state police exchanged gunfire with someone allegedly shooting at their cruiser in Springfield. Boston Stadium hosts its first World Cup match, with Scotland taking down Haiti 1-0 last night. S&S Deli in Cambridge hosts a farewell celebration today as it closes its doors after 107 years in business. You could say it's a whole different kind of working dog. Boston Dynamics is sending its robot dog to the World Cup. WBZ's Nicole Davis tells us why.
1: Four of the robotic spot dogs from Waltham-based Boston Dynamics are patrolling behind the scenes at two of the nation's World Cup host stadiums. Mary Frain is the senior director of the spot program.
2: So there'll be two in Dallas, which we've seen some videos circulating about, and two at the New York, New Jersey stadium.
1: Now, some of the videos she's talking about from the Dallas stadium are causing some buzz online. In those videos, the creators claim the spot dogs are using built-in facial recognition to scan the faces of everyone there. Frain says, though, that's not what's happening. Instead, she says the spot dogs are being used like a walking, jumping mobile security camera for asset protection, nothing else.
2: It's just giving the security guards in that operation center a little bit more control about what they can see. There's no facial recognition built in, nothing like that.
1: Frain does acknowledge there has been criticism and concern about just how much the robot can do on its own and what it could be used for. Frain says right now they're not as advanced as you might think.
2: Yes, we've programmed in some cute little doggy behaviors, and yes, they can dance, and they're kind of lovable, and they seem very lifelike, but yeah, they're really just machines, and they're really just tools.
1: She says the spot robot's not coming to Boston Stadium in Foxborough for work at the World Cup, but it might be coming for fun. Details on that, though, are still to come. Nicole Davis, WBZ, Boston's News Radio.
0: The New York Knicks are NBA champions for the first time since 1973 after downing the Spurs 94-90 in San Antonio. Jonathan O'Halloran has more.
3: For the first time since 1973, the New York Knicks have won the NBA Finals. Jalen Brunson was named Finals MVP with 45 points in a thrilling come-from-behind victory. The Knicks trailed by 16 at one point Saturday night, but went on to outscore the Spurs by 11 in the fourth quarter. Mikal Bridges added 14 more to help the Knicks win it. Mayor Zoran Mamdani announcing the Knicks will have their championship parade down the Canyon of Heroes on Thursday. In New York, I'm Jonathan O'Halloran.
0: Meantime, Cleveland Cavaliers star James Harden is facing weapons charges after he was arrested in Houston early yesterday morning. Harden faces a misdemeanor charge of unlawfully carrying a weapon in a motor vehicle. The police report says he had a handgun in plain view in his car that was not in a holster. He's since been released from police custody after posting a $100 bond. He's said to be arraigned on June 22nd. In a statement, Cavaliers say they are aware of the arrest and are in the process of gathering additional information. Anthropic is pulling the plug on two major artificial intelligence models. ABC's Mike Dubusky explains why.
7: The Trump administration is issuing an export control directive, which is intended to bar all foreign nationals from accessing two Anthropic models, Fable 5 and Mythos 5. In order to comply, Anthropic has to shut down access for everyone, it says, including its own foreign national employees. The models raised concerns. They could be used to identify flaws in the cybersecurity systems of governments or businesses. Anthropic instituted strict guardrails on Fable and hasn't released Mythos to the general public at all. Mike Dubusky, ABC News.
0: Earlier this year, the Trump administration tried and failed to designate Anthropic as a supply chain risk after the company refused to let its technology be used in certain war scenarios. Another shark attack in the waters off of Australia, the fourth in a matter of weeks. This one at Coogee Beach in Sydney. ABC's Dave Packer with more.
24: The shark siren sounded Saturday, but beachgoer Nicola Logan at first thought it was a false alarm.
25: We saw just a massive pool of blood.
24: The swimmer, said to be in her 30s, pulled from the water. New South Wales ambulance inspector Mike Corliss.
26: She has quite massive wounds to her left lower leg and her arms.
24: Transported to a local hospital in critical condition, this is the fourth shark attack since May 16th in Australia. Dave Packer, ABC News.
0: The other attacks involved were fatal. All people involved were spear fishing. The pilot of a seaplane and his passenger are recovering from minor injuries after their plane crashes into the East River in Whitestone, Queens, marking the second seaplane crash for the two men in 6 years.
27: The FDNY says a large wave hit the seaplane near the Throgs Neck Bridge after takeoff.
5: The pilot, 67-year-old Joe Apatizano, and his passenger, Jose Urena, put on life preservers, jumped out of the sinking plane, and were pulled out of the water by a private boat's crew and the FDNY Marine Unit. The New York Daily News reports this is the second time Apatizano and Urena had to be rescued from a crashed plane. In 2020, the two were in a seaplane when it crashed into a concrete pier near where the plane crashed Saturday. Apatizano's girlfriend died in that crash, and he and Urena were critically injured. In New York, I'm Lisa Salvati.
0: 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WBZ's Drew Mulholland with more.
6: In a world where some of the bigger shows have people paying an arm and a leg to get into concerts, made you famous, made you sick. 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
8: For less than $30 a ticket for our season pass, we're trying to offer not just great value to fans, but also a chance to really go deep and see some great music in the summer. 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And we hope we can be that outlet for people that want to get out there and see some live music this summer.
6: Cool perspective, right? 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Outside Under the Stars this summer. Go check it out in Lowell. James McDonald, thank you. 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
2: It's 7:23, and that sound means it's time for traffic and weather together with the Subaru Retailers of New England all-wheel drive traffic on the threes. David, what are we seeing out there?
3: North of the city, Kyle, 495 South has a collision involving a deer between Route 110 and Route 150 in Amesbury, but nothing on the way on 95 or 93 or on Route 3 heading to or from New Hampshire. And Route 1 looks great between 128 and 95 and the Tobin Bridge. It's well under a 15-minute ride. Everything looks great around the downtown area. Traffic is light, no waiting on any of the bridges or through the tunnels. It's a fantastic ride on the expressway and on the South Shore on Route 3. Route 6 and the Cape Cod bridges are wide open. Same for Route 24 and Route 95 and the lower end of 495. And west of the city, it's all good on Route 2 and on 290 and 190 and on the Mass Pike. And western edges of 95 and 495 look good as well. The T has delays on the Fall River and Worcester commuter rail. David Struffolino, WBZ traffic on the threes.
2: Thank you, David. It's time now for a check of the four-day WBZ AccuWeather forecast with meteorologist LaTroy Thornton.
4: A hot breeze builds through the day today with sunshine giving way to some clouds. Expect a high of 94, followed by more clouds, more humidity for tonight, even showers and a thunderstorm around starting late in the evening with a low of 66. But tomorrow turns out less warm and quite nice with sunshine returning, along with lower humidity with a high of 82, although the Cape and Islands stay in just the 70s, ahead of a nice Tuesday with some sun, high 76. For Wednesday, more clouds build in through the day with a high of 79. I'm AccuWeather meteorologist LaTroy Thornton, WBZ, Boston's News Radio.
2: Right now I'm seeing 72 degrees in Ipswich, 60 degrees in Bridgewater, 65 degrees out in Holden. Right now in Boston, we're seeing sun with a little bit of clouds and 72 degrees. It's time now for Jordan Rich.
5: Greetings and welcome. It's Connoisseur's Corner. This is Jordan. We're talking today about wine with who else but Ken Hoggins of kenswineguide.com. Hey, don't forget, when you reach that website, sign up for the free e-newsletter. All right, Dad's Day, Father's Day, and you've got some wine suggestions.
6: So I'm going to give you two 95-point gift wines for Dad. Both of these come in under $100, so he'll be very happy. The first one's a cab that blew away the tasting panel. It's the 2021 Miriam Rockpile Cab for $88. It's a big boy wine. It's full-bodied, balanced, smooth, and dense. 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Some dusty tannins build up and last for a while. And Dad can decant it in the near term and pair it with a well-marbled ribeye.
5: Dad would love that. 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
6: Yeah, next up are Syrahs. Danielle Langlois, she has a winery called Jam de Bois. Her 2021 was awesome. It's $80, 95 points. 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But it's midnight purple, smooth, seamless, and rich. 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It's got concentrated blackberry and cedar flavors. And if Dad loves this one, Danielle made another wine from a winery called Lassiter, the 2021 Syrah from there up on Trinity Ridge and Moon Mountain. A little bit more money, $125, but I scored that one 97 points, so a follow-up gift for Dad with that wine.
5: Sounds great. 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
2: Time now, 7:26. Empty nesters are still emptying out their pockets for their kids. Rob Martier explains.
7: In newly released data from Northwestern Mutual's 2026 Planning and Progress Study, 42% of adults surveyed said they feel financially dependent on their parents. The survey found that 72% of Gen Zers, 53% of Millennials, and 33% of Gen Xers are dependent on their parents. It also revealed that most Americans feel that achieving financial independence is harder now than for previous generations. Roughly 20% of adults surveyed said they do not expect to ever achieve independence. I'm Rob Martier.
2: A legendary singer cancels a show last minute after falling ill. Jason Nathanson has that.
8: 40 minutes before Rod Stewart was supposed to take the stage Friday night in San Diego, the show was canceled. Concert promoter Live Nation says a sinus infection was to blame. The performance, part of Stewart's One Last Time tour, was billed as the 81-year-old's final San Diego stop. No word on a makeup date. Stewart played the iconic Hollywood Bowl in Los Angeles on Wednesday to rave reviews. I'm Jason Nathanson.
2: And Stewart was spotted last night in Foxborough watching the Scotland-Haiti game. We'll have more on that game coming up in the news at 7:30. Make sure you keep it here.

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6: Pollen season has arrived.
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11: Mostly cloudy and 72 degrees at 7:30. Good morning, I'm Kyle Bray. Thank you for waking up with us, and here's what's happening. If you thought yesterday was hot, well, yeah, haven't seen anything yet.
12: Today brings a hotter day for the second half of the weekend as a breeze builds through the day. Sun mixes with some clouds with a high of 94, although it stays in the 70s on

0: Ian Crocker with the call on Fox. It wasn't the most resounding victory, but Scotland got the job done. Final score, 1-0. We won't see another World Cup match at Boston Stadium until Tuesday, Iraq versus Norway, but there's still plenty of action today, with four matches on the schedule across the U.S. and Mexico. Jeremy Russ, WBZ, Boston's News Radio.
1: Governor Healey hit the campaign trail yesterday. WBZ's Mike Macklin has the details.
2: Nice meeting the governor.
3: Yes, sir.
2: My first time.
4: Governor Maura Healey speaks with a Dorchester resident across the fence outside his home.
5: What'd you do, James?
2: I'm retired. I've worked at the Quincy Shipyard for 15 years.
5: Did you really?
2: Yes.
4: Healey speaking with residents after meeting with volunteers at her re-election campaign headquarters on Blue Hill Avenue, lobbying criticism at her Republican opponents.
5: Mike Minogue and Brian Shortsleeve want to drive fear into communities that are already terrorized here. They are pro-tariff. They are pro-ICE.
4: Healey says voters have a choice to make in November.
5: I'm with the people. My opponents are with Trump. Mike Minogue and Shortsleeve are with Trump. So that's the choice people got to make in November, you know?
6: We're in a moment right now where Donald Trump is just driving the cost up on everything for everybody. And, you know, he doesn't appear to stop. And my opponents are with Trump, and I'm with the people.
4: In Dorchester, Mike Macklin, WBZ, Boston's News Radio.
1: Minogue plans to host a Veterans Appreciation event in Scituate on Tuesday night. Shortsleeve, meanwhile, campaigned outside the State House earlier this week, calling for the state legislature to go through with an audit that was approved by voters on the 2024 ballot. Avian flu has been uncovered at a market in Providence. The Rhode Island Department of Health and Environmental Management says the virus was detected at Antonelli Poultry during routine testing. The virus originated somewhere outside the state. More than 400 asymptomatic birds were euthanized to prevent the disease from spreading. The health department says while the overall risk of humans getting the virus is low, residents should still take precautions like washing utensils before and after contact with raw poultry and making sure food is cooked to the proper temperature. Coming up, late night spots are getting even later. Right now it's 7:33, and that sound means it's time for traffic and weather together with the Subaru Retailers of New England all-wheel drive traffic on the threes. David, what are we seeing out there?
7: A couple things to be careful of, Kyle. Heading into downtown, a disabled vehicle reported on the ramp from Rutherford Ave to 93 South. But no troubles for the Tobin Bridge, though, or for the lower deck of 93 or the lever connector or the tunnels under Boston Harbor heading to and from Logan Airport. North of the city, 495 South has a collision involving a deer being cleared between Route 110 and Route 150 in Amesbury, but nothing else in the way, and nothing in the way 95, 93, or Route 3 heading to or from New Hampshire, and looking good on Route 1 through the Saugus and Linfield and Peabody areas. On cruise control on the Mass Pike and everywhere else west of the city, and all good south of the city on Routes 24, 95, and at the Cape Cod bridges, and on Route 3 and on the expressway. On the T Worcester train, 5508, 40 to 50 minutes behind schedule, and Fall River train, 6912, is late as well. David Struffolino, WBZ, traffic on the threes.
1: Thank you, David. It's time now for a check of the four-day WBZ AccuWeather forecast. It's going to be hot out there today, despite the fact we'll have a breeze. We're going to have a high of around 94. We'll have some sunshine mixing with some clouds throughout the day. Those clouds will stick around tonight. It will be mostly cloudy. The breeze will stick around as well, but it will be more humid with showers and a thunderstorm from the late evening on. We'll have a low of 66. Tomorrow will feel pretty pleasant as we start the week. It won't be as warm. We'll still have some sunshine and get some lower humidity. We'll have a high of around 82 down in the 70s on the Cape and Islands. Tuesday, partly sunny and nice. We'll have a high of around 76 and start to get some more clouds on Wednesday. We'll have a chance for a couple of showers at night and a high of 79. Right now in Boston, it's mostly cloudy and 72 degrees at 7:35. Dozens of people and businesses around Boston are taking advantage of extended last call this summer. WBZ's Jared Brosnan has more.
8: In order to stay open late, businesses had to apply, and over 100 have across the city. Downtown Boston has the most bars on the list, with over 40 now allowed to serve alcohol through 3 a.m. until the end of July. Alston, Brighton, Fenway, Kenmore, the Back Bay, East Boston, and the Seaport also have several spots staying open past midnight. Mayor Wu says staying open late will help boost local businesses, with an influx of people coming into the city for the World Cup. Jared Brosnan, WBZ, Boston's News Radio.
1: Meantime, an iconic Cambridge restaurant is closing its doors for good today. WBZ's Luke Spear has more.
9: The S&S Deli is hosting a farewell celebration on Sunday. After 107 years, the family-run restaurant on Inman Square has announced it would

0: be permanently closing its doors. The event will bring together longtime patrons, staff, family, political, and community leaders to celebrate the legacy of the restaurant. The announcement came back in May after the owner said they were ready to move on and create new opportunities for other businesses around Cambridge. It's not all bad news for fans of the deli, though, as the owners have announced plans for their own SNS food truck. The event is not open to the public and will kick off at noon. Luke Spear, WBZ, Boston's News Radio.
1: A Boston police officer is going viral while performing a fitting feat at the World Cup Fan Fest. WBZ TV's Ken McLeod with the details.
2: Surrounded by a crowd of football faithful, Sergeant Connor Hardy showed off at Fan Fest. Sergeant Hardy played soccer at St. Anselm's, and the crowd was loving his skills, cheering him on with chants as he kept the ball up in the air. Boston police tell us their social media accounts have had thousands of hits, and some international sites that reposted the video have had millions of views. We caught up with Officer Hardy back at FanFest.
3: The fans, both American and Scottish fans, were playing with the ball, and I think what they thought when I came over that I was going to be the fun police and actually steal their ball, but I did actually steal their ball, and then just kind of ran with it and did my thing a little bit, and it was kind of funny. I guess took off, yeah.
1: The Boston Police Department says the First Minister of Scotland was so impressed he came to FanFest to meet Sergeant Hardy personally. It's time now for business news with Bloomberg.
4: Hotel rooms are all starting to look alike, thanks in part to corporate ownership.
5: There's sort of a big six, and basically it accounts for over 60% of the world's hotels are basically owned by six corporations.
4: Brandon Presser wrote the story for Bloomberg News.
5: I think that we can think about, you know, big corporations and, you know, the pipelines where they all buy the same beds and the same nightstands from the same places.
4: And then there's the way we're actually using our hotel rooms.
5: Our trips have become a lot shorter over the last 100 years, and we don't dress up for different activities like we used to. We dress more casually now, so we use less storage space in a hotel as well. So all of these things are being taken out of hotels, like drawers and closets, and they're not being replaced with anything.
4: But there is one part of the hotel that owners are pouring money into, and that is the lobby, because people want to post on social media. I'm Charlie Pellett, Bloomberg Business on WBZ, Boston's News Radio.
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22: It's not often this year, Sox fans, that we can say they're playing for a sweep on Sunday. That's what's happening, though, after a 6-3 win for Boston over the Texas Rangers. A come-from-behind victory, nonetheless, with two in the seventh and two in the eighth inning. Jarren Duran had a big two-run homer for the Sox. Chappie nailing down his 14th save. The Knicks, they beat the Spurs in five games, winning their first title since 1973, their third overall. In the World Cup, heavy favorite Brazil, they played to a 1-1 draw against Morocco. In a bit of a stunner. College Baseball World Series from Omaha. The opening round comes to a close. Big wins for both Oklahoma and for Georgia. The WNBA, Caitlin Clark did her thing. She had 25 as Indiana. They beat Connecticut by 10. Rob Bushka, WBZ, Boston's News Radio.
1: It's 7:43. And that sound means it's time for traffic and weather together with the Subaru Retailers of New England. All-wheel drive traffic on the threes. David, what are we seeing out there?
23: Seeing a breakdown heading into downtown, Kyle. This report is sponsored by Mothers Against Drunk Driving. It's on the ramp coming from City Square, Route 1 South. It's in the zebra stripes. It's right at the split to Route 93 in the lever connector down ramp. Just a little bit tight getting around it with the state police parked behind it trying to keep it safe. Lower deck of 93 itself looks great, and the same for the lever connector and the Tobin Bridge. The expressway is wide open around the gas tank and around Furnacebrook Parkway and looking good on Route 3 and at the Cape Cod bridges. On the south coast, reports of a house fire in Westport with smoke blowing across Route 195. On the T, delays on the Red Line and on the Worcester and Fall River commuter rail. For victims of drunk and drug driving, your grief is unique, but you are not alone. 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David Struffolino, WBZ Traffic on the threes.
1: Thank you, Struff. It's time now for a check of the four-day WBZ AccuWeather forecast. It's going to be hot out there today. We'll have a high of around 94, but it will be breezy. We'll have sunshine mixing with some clouds tonight. Those clouds will stick around. We'll be breezy again with more humidity. We'll have some showers and a thunderstorm from the late evening on and a low of 66. Tomorrow will be pleasant and not as warm with a return of sunshine and lower humidity. Humidity will have a high of around 82, but in the 70s on the Cape and Islands. Tuesday, partly sunny and nice, will have a high of 76. Wednesday, more clouds will show up. We'll have a chance for a couple of showers at night and a high that day of around 79. Right now in Boston, it's sunny with some clouds and 72 degrees.
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1: Good morning, I'm Kyle Bray, and here are the five things you need to know at 7:45. Scotland beats Haiti in Foxborough's first match of the 2026 World Cup. Despite President Trump saying a peace deal will be signed today, Iran says it may come later in the week. The New York Knicks break the curse and win their first NBA championship in 53 years. President Trump will host the UFC Freedom 250 event on the White House lawn tonight. And Granite Staters are coming together. Here's WBZ's Drew Holland.
24: The 3S Art Space in Portsmouth. Art, music, so much more. And they really got it together for the New Hampshire Gives event in that state the other day. Board members promised to match donations up to $5,000 by using their personal funds. And after those community donations and the matching, they raised more than 15 grand. Nice going. And Nick Rossi, the visitor experience and sales manager, says that means everything to a place like this.
25: So we're a 501c3 nonprofit. We've been open for about 11 years now.

0: We have a contemporary art space where we have different artists show every month and a half or so.
1: I'm literally looking at some of the artwork as I talk to you right now. You guys really have decorated the walls very nicely.
0: Yes. Yeah, that's an artist named Sam Motter. She did an amazing job in there.
1: Stunning. The 3S Art Space in Portsmouth, New Hampshire, a local gem. Drew Mulholland, WBZ, Boston's News Radio.
2: President Trump's name is no longer on the Kennedy Center, Lisa Carton reports.
3: An official at the center told a federal judge Saturday that all references to Trump inside, outside, and on its website have been removed in compliance with the court's order. Crews began removing the lettering from the building 6 months after a board handpicked by the president approved adding his name to the iconic performing arts venue. The change comes after an appeals court denied the Kennedy Center's request for a pause Friday night. I'm Lisa Carton.
2: A voting rights group in Ohio claims it was the target of an FBI raid this week. Organizers say federal agents took devices, documents, and computers. ABC's Olivia Rubin with more.
4: Ohio Organizing Collaborative, which registers voters in the swing state, reportedly saying more than 100 federal agents descended with warrants on Thursday. A board member for the group telling the New York Times the move is part of the administration's, quote, escalating attempt to intimidate civil rights leaders.
2: The Department of Justice says a search warrant was issued for the center but didn't clarify what was being investigated. A church tent collapses in Virginia, killing one worshiper and injuring 22. AP's Julie Walker has more.
5: A Virginia church's 20th anniversary celebration ends in tragedy after the large tent the event was being held in collapses, killing one person and injuring nearly two dozen others. A spokesperson for Bedford County says heavy rain, lightning, and strong winds tore through Moneta Friday as the Eastlake Community Church was holding its outdoor service. Officials say 11 people were taken to the hospital, 11 others had minor injuries and were treated at the scene. A senior pastor at the church says he had just walked up to the stage to tell the group to go to their cars when a gust of wind picked up the tent. State Representative Eric Zare says the community will get through this.
6: This community wants the East Lake family to know that our hearts are with you and our prayers are for you through this tragedy.
5: The church says it will be holding a special Sunday service at its Roanoke campus. I'm Julie Walker.
2: The CDC says drinking alcohol during pregnancy has been rising in recent years. Data shows that unmarried women and those in frequent distress are more likely to drink while carrying a child. Survey says over 15% of pregnant women reported drinking in the past 30 days, and nearly 5% reported binge drinking, with 2% reporting heavy drinking. CDC says the findings reinforce the importance of integrating behavioral health screening, treatment, and other support in prenatal care. The grill may be staying in storage for many folks this summer. Rob Martier explains why.
7: We might not be hearing the sizzle of the grill as much as we're used to this summer. According to the newly released Wells Fargo Summer Barbecue Report, grilling for 10 people will set you back an average of $161. The price of beef has soared by 14% this year. Chicken and pork products rose 3%, while hot dogs are up 5%. The report says ready-made sides are up 3% because of higher manufacturing wages being passed on to consumers. I'm Rob Martier.
2: Father's Day is just a week away, and it isn't the same as Mother's Day. Bree Tennis has more.
8: That's because shopping for dad is tough, because guys don't typically drop hints about what they want or don't want. According to the National Retail Federation, we'll drop about $226 on dear old dad. And to save you some panic shopping, they say dads want special outings with experience-based gifts. Tickets to a game, a concert, and don't forget dinner. Not all dads are masters of the grill, but they are all masters of the TV remote. I'm Bree Tennis.
2: Massachusetts is looking to learn more about healthcare workforce in the state. The Department of Public Health is sending out surveys to licensed health professionals all around the state. The DPH says they hope to identify workplace challenges and future aspirations for employees. A growing number of workers within the field are struggling with burnout, patient overload, and wage disputes. Last month, a survey from the Mass Nurses Association found around 16% of nurses plan to leave the field within 2 years. Some World Cup action today. Overnight, Australia beat Turkey 2-0. We'll have Germany and Curacao playing at 1 o'clock, followed by the Netherlands and Japan at 4, the Ivory Coast and Ecuador at 7, and then the nightcap at 10 o'clock. Sweden will face Tunisia. Time now is 7:51. Traffic and weather together next.
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17: Disabled vehicle heading into downtown, Kyle. It's southbound on Route 1 on the ramp coming from City Square, right where Route 93, right where it splits off to Route 93 and the lever connector down ramp. It's in the zebra stripes at the split here. A little bit tight getting around the state police car that's parked to keep the breakdown safe. But the lower deck of 93 itself looks great, and the same for the lever connector down ramp itself, and looking good on the Tobin Bridge as well as through the tunnels under Boston Harbor. No problems north or west of the city. Traffic is light on the Mass Pike, and the expressway has light traffic as well. Wide open between Braintree and Boston. That's a 9-minute ride. Looking good on Route 3 and at the Cape Cod bridges. On the south coast, there is a house fire in Westport, and that's been blowing smoke across Route 195. Route 24 is looking good between 195 and Route 93. The T has delays on the Red Line and on the Fall River Commuter Rail. David Struffolino, WBZ Traffic on the 3s.
2: Thank you, Struff. It's time now for a check of the 4-day WBZ AccuWeather forecast with meteorologist LaTroy Thornton.
18: An even hotter second half of the weekend is in store with a breeze developing through the day. Sunshine mixes with more afternoon clouds with a high of 94, although the islands hold in just the 70s ahead of a more humid night for tonight with more clouds around. It stays breezy with showers and a thunderstorm starting late in the evening with a low of 66, but will dry out for tomorrow with lower humidity, more sun returning, less warmth with a high of 82, leading to a nice Tuesday with sun at times, high 76, but Wednesday turns out cloudy, high 79. I'm AccuWeather meteorologist LaTroy Thornton, WBZ, Boston's News Radio.
2: Right now I'm seeing 75 degrees in Lynn, 73 degrees in Plymouth, 73 degrees in Worcester. And right now in Boston, it's sunny with some clouds and 72 degrees. It's time now for Jordan Rich.
19: Hello and welcome to the WBZ New England Weekend. This is Jordan Rich. A very busy summer and an exciting one at the Multicultural Arts Center in Cambridge, the 2026 Summer Series. Joining me from the center is Najee Brown, and he's got more.
20: So at the Multicultural Arts Center, one of the things that I love the most is that we have free programs in the summer. They're outside, but if it rains, we move them inside. So in July, we have our Global Pulse, which is a new event that we're trying that goes along with the World Cup. So we're going to have Haitian and African artists performing. Also, moving into, I think, August, we're going to have Samba in the Park. It's going to be magnificent. It's a good time to just come out and dance. 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It's going to be beautiful. And the big event of the year is the is our fourth annual end of the year throwdown, which is a dance battle. 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It happens every year, and it's just the most electric event that Mac gets to do all summer. It gets really raw, it gets really beautiful, it gets really fun. So come out and enjoy yourself. It's all absolutely free.
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14: With the help of Massachusetts Youth Soccer, the U.S. Soccer Foundation, and the city of Brockton, this new soccer mini pitch was unveiled at Mulberry Park.
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14: By the way, the timing of this mini pitch is perfect.
22: Especially with the World Cup coming in, I can see a lot of kids falling in love with the sport and watching, you know, maybe their favorite soccer player and then say, hey, I know I'm going to come to Mulberry Park and practice some of those moves.
14: What is it like being out there?
23: It's amazing. Like, it's a free court, really well designed. It's just amazing.
21: It's definitely an inspiration, to see the kids that are going to be able to use the same facility that I used in Brazil being implemented here. 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
2: 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Coming up at 8 o'clock, the World Cup Match 1 wraps up in Foxborough.
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2: 72 degrees and sunny in Boston at 8 o'clock. Good morning, I'm Kyle Bray. Thank you for waking up with us, and here's what's happening. The first World Cup match at Boston Stadium is in the books.
29: Comes to jump again, and it's found a lane.
2: Ian Crocker on the call for Fox. John McGinn was the hero for Scotland in its first World Cup match since 1998 as they took down Haiti 1-0 in Foxborough. They're now top of Group C after Brazil and Morocco drew earlier in the day. Overnight, Australia beat Turkey 2-0 as well. The next game at Boston Stadium is Tuesday when Norway takes on Iraq. And even though the result did not go Haiti's way at Boston Stadium, fans still had quite the party as their team made it to its first World Cup in over 50 years.
0: Mayor Michelle Wu used a bullhorn to urge Boston's Haitian community on at the start of their parade from Copley Square to Boston Common in support of their homeland's World Cup soccer team.
1: We're going to have a great time. Thank you, thank you, thank you, Monsieur Bill. Boston, c'est la caillou.
0: The city's enthusiasm and excitement was palpable as fans converged on City Hall Plaza for the World Cup Fan Fest. Governor Maura Healey excited that the World Cup is finally here.
3: It's great for Massachusetts, and I'm really excited to see the world here in Massachusetts taking on these games.
0: Mike Macklin, WBZ, Boston's News Radio.
2: Now to the Middle East, where President Trump says he's optimistic a deal with Iran could be signed as early as today. Iran says the deal has never been closer, but it may come later this week. ABC's Lama Hassan has more on what's next.
4: President Trump is expected to meet on the sidelines of next week's G7 summit with the leaders of Egypt, Qatar, and the United Arab Emirates to discuss these latest efforts to end the war. G7 members Britain and France have expressed interest in assisting with demining the Strait of Hormuz. As for Iran, if they hold up their end of the deal, they'll get relief from crushing economic pressure and a chance to reintegrate into the global economy, which could include relief from U.S. sanctions and $24 billion in frozen Iranian assets. Lama Hassan, ABC News.
2: A 20-year-old man from Lancaster has died after suffering a medical event at Monadnock State Park in New Hampshire. The man is identified as Joshua Luth. The New Hampshire Fish and Game Department says he was found on Cascade Link Trail just after 4 o'clock yesterday afternoon. First responders from several communities tried to save Luth's life, but he was eventually pronounced dead. The cause of his death is still under investigation. Time now is 8:03. Coming up in just a few minutes, the World Cup isn't the only thing getting watch parties around Boston. First, it's time for traffic and weather together with the Subaru Retailers of New England all-wheel drive traffic on the threes. David, what are we seeing out there?
17: Something to be careful of heading into downtown, Kyle. It's a disabled vehicle. Route 1 South on the loop ramp, right at the split to Route 93 and the lever connector down ramp. It's in the zebra stripes, right in the middle of where the ramps split off. A tow truck is here on the scene now, taking care of business, and they're partially blocking the ramp that goes on to 93 South and the Zakin Bridge. It looks like they shouldn't be here for too much longer, but it's a bit of a tight squeeze getting around them for now. 93 and the Zakin Bridge look great with light traffic, and the same for the lever connector on the way down to Storrow Drive, and nothing in the way for the tunnels to or from Logan Airport. Route 1 looks great north of the city and nothing happening to or from New Hampshire on Routes 3 or 93 or 95. 495 is in the clear top to bottom and no problems west of the city. South of the city, it's right on time on Route 24, well under 40 minutes between Route 93 and Route 195. Off of 195 in Westport, there is a house fire that's been blowing smoke across the highway at times. The expressway is in great shape. The T has delays on the Red Line and on the Fall River commuter rail. David Struffolino, WBZ, traffic on the threes.
2: Thank you, David. It's time now for a check of the four-day WBZ AccuWeather forecast. It's going to be hot and breezy out there today. We'll have sunshine mixing with some clouds. We'll have a high of around 94. Temperatures will be ranging from the in the 70s if you're down in the Cape and Islands. Tonight, mostly cloudy, breezy, more humid with some showers and a thunderstorm from the late evening on. We'll have a low of around 66. Tomorrow, pleasant and not as warm with the return of sunshine and lower humidity as we start the work week. We'll have a high of 82. Tuesday, partly sunny and nice with a high of 76. Wednesday, we'll have increasing clouds and a chance for a couple of showers at night, a high that day of 79. Right now in Boston, it's sunny and 72 degrees at 8:05. While sports have been a big uniting force in recent weeks, others have been uniting over gossip. WBC's Emma Friedman explains.
5: There were audible gasps from the crowd at Boston's High Street Place Food Hall. Over 100 people got together for a watch party last week to see the drama unfold in the company of others who love some juicy reality TV.
6: We historically have been known for our sports watch parties, and when the Celtics didn't make it into the NBA Finals, we figured, what else can we turn to? What else can we get people to rally behind? And Bravo
7: is it.
5: Lauren Johnson is the senior marketplace manager here. She wasn't just here to organize the event, though. She's a fan of the reality TV show Summer House. That's had so much drama over a controversial relationship that it's bringing people together here in Boston. And people here are invested, like Antonia, who came out to watch the final reunion episode with her teacher friends in Eastie.
8: We're a group of coworkers, so we've been talking about the show like every day for the last few months. The drama hit. We were all freaking out in school. We're all high school teachers, so we had to come out for the last one to watch together.
5: In downtown Boston, Emma Friedman, WBZ Boston's News Radio.
2: It was a moment 53 years in the making.
9: It's over! It's over! Knick fans, this is not a dream! Your long, long wait has ended! Go ahead and cry! After 53 years, the Knicks are finally NBA champions once again!
2: Mike Breen on the call on ABC. The New York Knicks have reached the top of the NBA mountain after they beat the San Antonio Spurs on the road last night and promptly sent New York City into pandemonium. ABC's Anthony Carlo was there.
11: The New York Knicks, NBA champions, and the fans here in New York City, I mean, gosh, they are flabbergasted over this. The Knicks had such a unifying effect on this city. I don't know what these people really want other than Jalen Brunson to hold some form of elected office at this point.
2: Brunson took home the Bill Russell Finals MVP award. It's fight night at the White House lawn as President Trump hosts UFC Freedom 250 tonight.
12: Final preparations for Sunday night's big UFC fight on President Trump's 80th birthday are now underway. Testing the lights ahead of 4,000 spectators expected inside the arena on the White House South Lawn, with 120,000 more watching from the nearby Ellipse. The UFC insists they're footing the bill, already topping $60 million, but it's also a marketing windfall, corporate sponsorships lining the cage.
2: That's ABC's Selena Wang reporting. It's time now for business news with Bloomberg.
13: Learned a long time ago, if you depend on other people failing for you to succeed, you're not going to get very far.
15: Macy's chairman and CEO Tony Spring says department stores are going to stick around for a while, but they do have to read the consumer.
13: I never bought into the extinction of department stores. 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Sometimes they can survive longer than they should. Great stores people love.
15: Spring tells Bloomberg that faced with lower consumer sentiment, retail has to appeal to customers.
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15: And the strategy appears to be working. Investing in customer service and improving merchandise paid off at 200 Macy's stores, where comps rose 2.4%. CEO Tony Spring telling Bloomberg that a strategy isn't just closing stores and monetizing assets, but making the shopping experience better for the consumer. I'm Amy Morris, Bloomberg Business on WBZ, Boston's News Radio.
2: A major AI company pumps the brakes on its own tech. We'll have more on that coming up in just a few minutes.
16: This is Dan Ray. Meet Justin from Wilmington. His orthopedic surgeon said he needed a total hip replacement, but instead of going under the knife, Justin called Boston Prolotherapy.
18: I was in so much pain, I couldn't walk around without limping. Not able to play with my son at the time, not being able to go out in the driveway and play catch with him. 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
1: It is a common misunderstanding that your tax rates are going to go down in retirement. 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You want to have a tax plan in place to make sure that that doesn't happen to you.
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5: Red Sox have taken the three-game series against Texas, doubling them up at Fenway Park 6-3. They picked themselves up off the deck nicely with two in the seventh and two in the eighth for the come-from-behind win. Jaron Duran had a two-run blast to put the game out of reach. Garrett Whitlock earned the win in relief, now 4-1. The Knicks, they won their first NBA title since 1973 as the Spurs took choking leads to a new art form. They blew another one, this time a 15-pointer. It's New York's third title. They won the series in five. A bit of a stunner at the World Cup in the opening round. Heavy favorite Brazil played to a 1-1 draw against Morocco. In College Baseball World Series from Omaha, the opening round comes to a close. Wins for Oklahoma and Georgia. Rob Bushka, WBZ, Boston's News Radio.
6: It's 8:13. That sound means it's time for traffic and weather together with the Subaru Retailers of New England. All-wheel drive traffic on the threes. David, what are we seeing out there?
7: We've had our eyes on something heading into downtown, Kyle. This report sponsored by Mothers Against Drunk Driving. A disabled vehicle, Route 1 South on the loop ramp, in the middle of where it splits off to Route 93 and the lever connector down ramp. A tow truck partially blocking the ramp, the part of the ramp that goes to 93 South and the Zakin Bridge. But 93 itself looks great here with light traffic, and the same for the lever connector down ramp. Light traffic for the connector as well as for the Tobin Bridge and the tunnels under Boston Harbor heading to and from Logan Airport. Everything's in great shape north of the city. 95 and 495 both look good end to end. No hassles on the Mass Pike. Less than 15 minutes between 95 and 495. Looking good on the expressway as well. The T has delays on the red line. 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David Struffolino, WBZ Traffic on the threes.
6: Thank you, David. It's time now for a check of the four-day WBZ AccuWeather forecast. It's going to be hot and breezy out there today. We'll have sunshine mixing with some clouds. We'll have a high of around 94. Mostly cloudy tonight. It will be breezy and more humid with showers and a thunderstorm from the late evening on. We'll have a low of 66. Tomorrow, pleasant but not as warm with the return of sunshine and some lower humidity. We'll have a high of around 82. Tuesday, partly sunny and nice with a high of 76. Wednesday, increasing clouds. Chance for a couple of showers at night and a high of 79. Right now in Boston, we're seeing clouds and sun, and it is 76 degrees.
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6: Good morning, I'm Kyle Bray, and here are the five things you need to know at 8:15. President Trump says a peace deal with Iran will be signed today, but Iran says the deal is on the way, but it won't be that soon. Israel launches fresh strikes on suburbs outside of Beirut. The Department of Public Health sends out a survey to healthcare professionals around the state, hoping to learn more about issues within the workplace. Scotland beats Haiti in Foxborough's first match of the 2026 World Cup. And meantime, a local company is lending a hand with security at some of the World Cup matches. WBZ's Nicole Davis has more.
8: Scrolling social media, you might have seen those videos of the robot dog Spot from Boston Dynamics hopping around, doing tricks and dancing. Well, now it's got a mission for the World Cup.
9: Walking around, they're looking for abandoned backpacks. hazardous situations, you know, things that could be dangerous for guests.
8: That's Mary Frain, the senior director of the SPOT program at Boston Dynamics, who says they're teaming up with FIFA security to get this patrolling done. There has been some talk online, though, about just how closely the robots are going to be watching. Some posts on social media claim the SPOT dogs have facial recognition software and they're scanning people's faces. Frain denies that. Instead, she tells me they're essentially walking security cameras.
9: No, the fixed security cameras have a certain range. They can see certain things. But this robot can get into places that the security guards don't have eyes on easily without actually sending a person.
8: She says with all the talk about AI, at the end of the day, they're still just tools working for humans.
9: The AI in the robot is mostly used in behaviors. So, hey, if it sees a wall, don't run into that wall.
8: Frain says two SPOT robots will be deployed to the stadium in Dallas. Another two are coming to New Jersey. As for Boston, she says SPOT will have a different role here, more on the fun side.
9: But you'll have to stay tuned to see what that's going to look like.
8: Nicole Davis, WBZ, Boston's News Radio.
10: One of the world's leading AI companies is pulling the plug on two of its most advanced models. ABC's Christian Cordero has more.
11: Anthropic says it received the directive from the Trump administration, citing unspecific national security concerns facing their recently launched Mythos 5 and Fable 5, each with state-of-the-art AI capabilities. The administration asked Anthropic to block foreign nationals in and out of the U.S. To comply with the directive, Anthropic disabled both models for all users, but stands by the safeguards it has in place.
10: This past week, Anthropic CEO called for more safety measures around AI. Popular prediction markets are teaming up to block a new tax. ABC's Brian Clark explains.
12: Kentucky implemented a 14.25% tax on prediction markets earlier this year. Now a group of those markets, including Kalshi and Polymarket, are suing, saying the tax is discriminatory and unconstitutional. The suit points out the rate is higher than the more than 9% tax on horse tracks, what it called Kentucky's favored incumbent industry. The Commonwealth's Attorney General said in a statement his office is the odds-on favorite to win.
10: Last month, Minnesota became the first state to outright ban prediction markets. Cleveland Cavaliers star James Harden is facing a weapons charge after he was arrested in Houston early yesterday morning. Harden faces a misdemeanor charge of unlawfully carrying a weapon in a motor vehicle. The police report says he had a handgun in plain view in his car that was not in a holster. He's since been released from police custody after posting a $100 bond. He's set to be arraigned on June 22nd. In a statement, the Cavaliers say they are aware of the arrest and are in the process of gathering additional information. Time now is 8:19. A daring rescue on New York City's East River after a seaplane went under.
13: Authorities say two people were on board that plane, a 67-year-old pilot and his 72-year-old passenger. The plane starting its engine when it was struck by a large wave, damaging its wing. The plane then starting to sink into the East River. New York City's fire department launching what it calls a major technical response. The two people on board were rescued by an FDNY Marine boat. They suffered minor injuries.
10: That's ABC's Faith Abube reporting. A legendary singer cancels the show last minute after falling ill. Jason Nathanson has that.
14: 40 minutes before Rod Stewart was supposed to take the stage Friday night in San Diego, the show was canceled. Concert promoter Live Nation says a sinus infection was to blame. The performance, part of Stewart's One Last Time tour, was billed as the 81-year-old's final San Diego stop. No word on a makeup date. Stewart played the iconic Hollywood Bowl in Los Angeles on Wednesday to rave reviews. I'm Jason Nathanson.
10: Not long after the announcement, Stewart was spotted last night in Foxborough watching the Scotland-Haiti game. Some music venues are trying to find ways that you could enjoy live music without having to break the bank. WBZ's Drew Mulholland explains.
15: In a world where some of the bigger shows have people paying an arm and a leg to get into concerts.
16: Whatever made you famous, made you sick.
15: Yeah, Noah Kahan at Fenway. You go on any of those nights? Try and find me a ticket, will you? 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I talked about that with James McDonald, director of the Lowell Summer Music Series.
17: For less than $30 a ticket for our season pass, we're trying to offer not just great value to fans, but also a chance to really go deep and see some great music in the summer. And, you know, it's important to us to do a free show as well. 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It's really for everybody. And we hope we can be that outlet for people that want to get out there and see some live music this summer.
15: Cool perspective, right? Graham Nash, Margo Price, Ripe, all play in the Lowell Summer Music Series. Big acts. Outside Under the Stars this summer. Go check it out in Lowell. James McDonald, thank you. Drew Mulholland, WBZ, Boston's News Radio.
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10: Time now, 8:21. Right now in Boston, it is sunny with some clouds and 76 degrees. We'll have your check on the roads and a full forecast coming up in just a few minutes.
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10: Time now is 8:23. And that sound means it's time for traffic and weather together with the Subaru Retailers of New England. All-wheel drive traffic on the threes. David Struffolino, what are we seeing out there?
7: We're seeing a great ride all around downtown, Kyle. An earlier breakdown has been cleared from the end of the loop ramp from Route 1 South at the split to Route 93 in the lever connector. And both the connector and 93 nice and easy. On the expressway, it's nothing but a good time between Braintree and Boston, less than a 10-minute ride in either direction, and it's an easy ride up and down Routes 3 and 24. Route 6 and the Cape Cod Bridge is seeing no brake lights so far, but give it a few minutes or so, and this can change rather quickly and easily. 95 and 495 both in the clear end-to-end, and west of the city all good on the Mass Pike and on 290 and on Route 2, and no hang-ups heading to or from New Hampshire on Routes 3 or 93. On the T, the Red Line Ashmont branch has delays of about 15 minutes. David Struffolino, WBZ Traffic on the 3s.
10: Thank you, David. It's time now for a check of the 4-day WBZ AccuWeather forecast brought to you by Long Home. Here's LaTroy.
23: Today brings a hotter day for the second half of the weekend as a breeze builds through the day. Sun mixes with some clouds with a high of 94, although it stays in the 70s on the islands ahead of a more humid night tonight with more clouds around. Watch for showers and a thunderstorm starting late in the evening with a low of 66, leading to a less warm day for tomorrow. Quite nice, in fact, as sun returns with lower humidity and a high of 82 with partial sunshine, but a nice Tuesday, the high 76, then increasing clouds for Wednesday, high 79. I'm AccuWeather meteorologist LaTroy Thornton, WBZ, Boston's News Radio.
10: Right now I'm seeing 70 degrees in Billerica, 76 degrees in Bridgewater, 67 degrees in Fitchburg, and right now in Boston, it is sunny with some clouds and 76 degrees.
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25: Hello and welcome to Connoisseur's Corner. This is Jordan Rich. 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And joining me today is our good friend Matt Robinson of Matt's Meals, matts-meals.com. 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
26: We're preparing to toast our nation's 250th birthday. I think it's time to get our wine collection in order. Thomas Jefferson, one of our founding fathers, of course, an early president and creator of the Declaration of Independence, among other things, was also quite the onophile, and especially when he was an ambassador to France. He had quite an education about wine. And on June 17th, the Berkshire County Historical Society is going to offer an event with French-born Level 3 sommelier Philippe Jean-Jean, who will take people through some of the wines that Jefferson had noted in his private journal. All the big varietals that you know from France and probably some new ones. So, you know, Burgundies and things from the Rhone Valley and Bordeaux, of course, cheese and pâtés, a very, you know, high-end classy thing. But anyone can go. Just go to berkshirehistory.org. And they're also hosting on July 8th a revolutionary era concert featuring harpsichordist Richard Franklin Donahue. So a lot of fun stuff going out there to mark our nation's birthday. This one should be a real treat for wine fans and history fans.
25: Outstanding. Thank you so much. He's Matt Robinson on Connoisseur's Corner, WBZ Boston's News Radio.
10: 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If you weren't planning on getting any SpaceX stock, you may still end up buying it one way or another.
0: SpaceX is now worth $2.1 trillion after its stock launched on Wall Street Friday at $150 a share, quickly jumping. And if it maintains that big a value, which analysts are divided over, it will join some high-profile stock indexes. That matters for investors and their 401k accounts. NASDAQ even changing its rules to allow some huge companies to join its 100 index after just 15 trading days. Because index funds are the way so many investors put money into the stock market, companies want to be part of indexes, and stocks can see a big jump in their prices after. I'm Julie Walker.
10: Federal regulators are recalling over 17,000 coffee makers because of burn injuries. The Consumer Product Safety Commission recalled the Kids Isle brand hot and ice coffee machines because the devices can get clogged, causing hot liquids to steam and build up and be released unexpectedly. At least 27 injuries have been reported. If you have one, you're urged to stop using it and contact Kids Isle for a full refund. Coming up at 8:30, governor candidates hit the campaign trail.
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10: 76 degrees and sunny in Boston at 8:30. Good morning, I'm Kyle Bray. Thank you for waking up with us, and here's what's happening. Scotland beats Haiti in Boston Stadium's first match of the 2026 World Cup. WBZ's Jeremy Russ has a recap.
29: Boston Stadium was a madhouse late last night.
30: Haiti take the plaudits, but Scotland take the points. And it doesn't matter how you do it in the opening game of a World Cup, especially when you haven't been in one for 28 years.
29: Ian Crocker with the call on Fox. It wasn't the most resounding victory, but Scotland got the job done. Final score, 1-0. We won't see another World Cup match at Boston Stadium until Tuesday, Iraq versus Norway, but there's still plenty of action today, with four matches on the schedule across the U.S. and Mexico. Jeremy Russ, WBZ, Boston's News Radio.
10: Governor Maura Healey spent the day yesterday in Dorchester as she kicked off her first canvassing campaign since the Massachusetts Democratic Convention. WBZ's Mike Macklin has more.
2: Governor Maura Healey rallied her supporters at a Dorchester storefront, urging them to hit the streets and let voters know her two Republican opponents are like and with President Donald Trump.
8: The two guys that I'm running against, not only are they not like us, they're self-funding multimillionaires. They're

0: said she doesn't expect voters to agree with her on every issue, but she says she hopes they understand she's on their side. In Dorchester, Mike Macklin, WBZ. Boston's News Radio.
1: On the Republican side of the gubernatorial race, Mike Minogue received the Mass GOP's endorsement at the recent convention in Worcester. He plans to host a Veterans Appreciation event in Scituate on Tuesday night. In the Republican primary on September 1st, Minogue will face off against fellow veteran Brian Shortsleeve, who campaigned outside the State House earlier this week, calling for the state legislature to approve an audit. One person was taken to the hospital and another was arrested after a state police cruiser was shot at in Springfield on Friday night. This happened at around 7 o'clock on Mass Ave near the Springfield College campus. The Hampton County DA tells the Globe someone was shooting at a state police gang unit while it was investigating the area. The gunfire hit the cruiser and troopers returned fire. One person was taken to the hospital with non-life-threatening injuries. Another was taken into custody. An investigation is underway. Coming up, progress towards a peace deal with Iran. We'll have more on that in just a few minutes, but right now it is 8:33, and that sound means it's time for traffic and weather together with the Subaru Retailers of New England all-wheel drive traffic on the threes. David, what are we seeing out there?
2: Kyle, south of the city, new crashes popped up. It's 93 north before Route 37, three cars in the median. And we have something to be on the lookout for on 95-128. State police checking on reports of a bicycle in the road, 95-128 south by Route 109. Otherwise, an easy ride to and from Rhode Island on 95. That's 25 minutes between 93 and the Rhode Island state line. And 24 is right on time to and from Rhode Island as well. Looking good on Route 6 and at the Cape Cod bridges, as well as Route 3 and on the expressway. The downtown area looks good with light traffic and no troubles. And north of the city, Route 1 and Routes 3, 93, 95, and 495, all good to go. And it's a peaceful, easy feeling west of the city on Route 2 and on 290 and on the Mass Pike and everywhere else. On the T, the Red Line Ashmont branch has delays of about 15 minutes. David Struffolino, WBZ Traffic on the threes.
1: Thank you, Struff. It's time now for a check of the four-day WBZ AccuWeather forecast. It's going to be hot out there today. We're going to have a high of around 94 degrees. The temperatures will range around the 70s if you're down in the Cape and Islands, though. It'll be breezy. We'll have sunshine mixing with some clouds. Tonight, those clouds will stick around, as well as the breeze. It will be more humid with showers and a thunderstorm from the late evening on. We'll have a low of 66. Tomorrow, as we start the work week, it will be pleasant and not as warm. We'll have the sunshine back with some lower humidity. We'll have a high of around 82, down to the 70s again on the Cape and Islands. Tuesday, partly sunny and nice. We'll have a high of around 76. Wednesday, we'll start to get some more clouds, and we'll have a chance of a couple showers at night. We'll have a high of 79. Right now in Boston, it is sunny and 76 degrees at 8:35. Both President Trump and Iranian leaders appear optimistic about a new deal to reopen the Strait of Hormuz. ABC's Allison Kosick has more.
3: According to an administration source, if Iran holds up its end of the deal, it could see major economic relief, including the possible unfreezing of $24 billion in Iranian assets and a lifting of U.S. sanctions. British Prime Minister Keir Starmer welcoming the progress made on an Iran peace deal during a call with President Trump on Saturday. For now, all sides are signaling movement, but the deal is still unsigned, and the question is whether this momentum can turn into an agreement. Allison Kosick, ABC News, New York.
1: President Trump says the deal could be signed as soon as today. Iran's foreign minister is pushing back on that, saying the deal could be reached sometime in the coming days. Massachusetts is looking to learn more about its healthcare workforce. The Department of Public Health is sending out surveys to licensed health professionals all around the state. They're hoping to identify workplace challenges and future aspirations amongst employees. A growing number of workers within the field are struggling with things like burnout, patient overload, and ongoing wage disputes. Last month, a survey from the Mass Nurses Association found about 16% of nurses plan to leave the field within 2 years. Granite Staters are banding together for a good cause. Here's WBZ's Drew Mulholland.
4: The 3S Art Space in Portsmouth. Art, music, so much more, and they really got it together for the New Hampshire Gives event in that state the other day. Board members promised to match donations up to $5,000 by using their personal funds. And after those community donations and the matching, they raised more than 15 grand. Nice going. And Nick Rossi, the visitor experience and sales manager, says that means everything to a place like this.
5: So we're

0: 501c3 nonprofit. We've been open for about 11 years now. We have a contemporary art space where we have different artists show every month and a half or so.
1: I'm literally looking at some of the artwork as I talk to you right now. You guys really have decorated the walls very nicely.
0: Yes. Yeah, that's an artist named Sam Motter. She did an amazing job in there.
1: Stunning. The 3S Art Space in Portsmouth, New Hampshire, a local gem. Drew Mulholland, WBZ, Boston's News Radio.
2: Right now in Boston, it is sunny and 76 degrees at 8:37. 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
5: Ooh.
4: Or rising altitude vehicle? 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
3: Used late model versions of the RAV4 Hybrid often list for more than their original sticker prices as people rush to buy hybrids on soaring gas prices. In some cases, they even cost more than a new 2026 model fresh from the Toyota factory. For the moment, there aren't enough new hybrid RAV4s to go around. Production slowed down last year as Toyota started making a new generation of the SUV. With fewer new RAV4s reaching showrooms, many would-be buyers have been stuck on waiting lists. And it's so popular that Toyota discontinued all non-hybrid versions of the RAV4 starting this model year.
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2: Coming up in just a few minutes, it's not a World Cup stadium, but it works fine for kids in Brockton.
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13: Wasn't easy, but the Red Sox were able to rally late at Fenway Park on Saturday for a 6-3 win over the Texas Rangers, scoring twice in the seventh and the eighth inning thanks to a Jaren Duran home run. It was Seydon Rafaela and Wilson Contreras both going 2-for-4. They're both hitting just below 300. Red Sox have taken the first two of the series. Knicks, they win their third NBA title as they rally and come from behind yet again. Spurs blow another lead as New York wins the series in five games. At the World Cup, Brazil, who's a heavy favorite, they finished in a 1-1 draw against Morocco. College Baseball World Series, opening round wins for both Oklahoma and Georgia. In the WNBA, Caitlin Clark had 25 as the Fever beat the Sun by 10. Rob Bushka, WBZ, Boston's News Radio.
2: It's 8:43. That sound means it's time for traffic and weather together with the Subaru Retailers of New England all-wheel drive traffic on the threes. David, what are we seeing out there?
14: We're seeing some brake lights south of the city, Kyle. 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On the lower end of 93 North, we have a crash in the median before Route 37, three cars involved. Speed's going down into the 30s for a few minutes or so, beginning shortly after Route 28. It takes about 4 minutes to get through this. And past this on the expressway, it's some kind of wonderful between Braintree and Boston. That's less than a 10-minute ride either way. Looking good on the South Shore on Route 3. Beginning to see a little bit of company now on Route 6 West at the Sagamore Bridge. The downtown area looks great. It's a top-notch ride for the lower deck of 93 and the Zakin Bridge, as well as the Tobin Bridge and the tunnels under Boston Harbor. And no hassles north of the city heading in or out of New Hampshire on Routes 3 or 93. And everything's looking good west of the city. The T has delays of about 15 minutes on the Red Line Ashmont Branch. 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David Struffolino, WBZ traffic on the threes.
2: Thank you, Struff. It's time now for a check of the four-day WBZ AccuWeather forecast. Going to be hot and breezy out there today. We'll have a high of around 94. We'll have some sun mixing with clouds throughout the day. Those clouds will stick around tonight as it will be mostly cloudy. We'll have the breeze as well, but it will be more humid as we're going to have some showers and a thunderstorm from the late evening on. We'll have a low of around 66. So we start the work week tomorrow. Will be pleasant and not as warm with the return of sunshine and lower humidity, high of around 82. It'll be down in the 70s on the Cape and Islands. Tuesday, partly sunny and nice, high of around 76 if you're heading to the second game at Boston Stadium for the World Cup. Wednesday, we'll have some increasing clouds, high of 79 and a chance for a couple of showers at night. Right now in Boston, it's sunny with some clouds and 76 degrees.
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2: Good morning, I'm Kyle Bray, and here are the five things you need to know at 8:45. Scotland beats Haiti in Foxborough's first game of the 2026 World Cup. President Trump says an Iran peace deal could be signed today, but Iran says it will most likely come in the coming days. The New York Knicks win their first NBA championship in 53 years as they beat the San Antonio Spurs. President Trump will host a UFC event on the White House lawn tonight as he celebrates his 80th birthday. And young soccer fans have a new place to play in Brockton.
15: This was an idea and dream of Brockton native Felipe Pinto.
16: It's just, you know, an all-time high. You can't explain. This is the most, you know, turnaround moment that you can get to. Growing up in the city and being able to give back to the youth, to the next generation, there's nothing like it.
15: With the help of Massachusetts Youth Soccer, the U.S. Soccer Foundation, and the city of Brockton, this new soccer mini pitch was unveiled at Mulberry Park.
17: We need more spaces like this in the city, places where kids can come after school, hang out, fall in love with the sport of soccer.
15: By the way, The timing of this mini pitch is perfect.
17: Especially with the World Cup coming in, I can see a lot of kids falling in love with the sport and watching, you know, maybe their favorite soccer player and then say, hey, I know I'm going to come to Mulberry Park and practice some of those moves.
15: What is it like being out there?
18: It's amazing. Like, it's a free court, really well designed. It's just amazing.
16: It's definitely an inspiration, you know, to see the kids that are going to be able to use the same facility that I used in Brazil being implemented here. You know, it's the world's game, so it's nice to see it grow in the United States.
2: That was WBZ TV's Levin Reed reporting. Around a dozen police officers in Londonderry, New Hampshire, showed their support on Friday at the graduation for the son of a fellow officer who was seriously injured in a crash just the day prior. Brandon Dyer tells ABC he wants to study criminal justice and be a police officer just like his dad.
19: My dad's a hero in my eyes. He's my mentor. Everything I do is for him. I really love him.
2: Londonderry Police Officer Randy Dyer watched the graduation from the hospital while he recovers from serious injuries after a motorcycle crash. President Trump's name has been removed from the Kennedy Center. ABC's Stephen Portnoy has more.
20: The back and forth on this had the Justice Department entering a late appeal in a lawsuit which was brought by Ohio Democratic Congresswoman and Kennedy Center board member Joyce Beatty. Other members of the Kennedy Center's board chosen by the president voted on Thursday to appeal the judge's decision, which not only voided the renaming of the Kennedy Center, but also the plan to close it next month for renovations. A last-minute request for a stay of that order was rejected by a district court judge and by the D.C. Circuit Appeals Court. Stephen Portnoy, ABC News, Washington.
2: A voting rights group in Ohio claims it was the target of an FBI raid this week. Organizers say federal agents took devices, documents, and computers. Here's ABC's Olivia Rubin.
21: Ohio Organizing Collaborative, which registers voters in the swing state, reportedly saying more than 100 federal agents descended with warrants on Thursday. A board member for the group telling the New York Times the move is part of the administration's, quote, escalating attempt to intimidate civil rights leaders.
2: The Department of Justice says a search warrant was issued by a judge for the center, but it didn't clarify what was being investigated. The host of a former reality TV show is suing Netflix. Tyra Banks, the creator and host of America's Next Top Model, filed a lawsuit yesterday. She accuses the streaming giant of manipulating her into participating in a documentary about the reality show. Netflix's reality check, Inside America's Next Top Model, came out in February. It details the successes and controversies throughout the show's run, including an early contestant who claimed she had been sexually assaulted on camera. Banks participated in the three-part docuseries, but alleges her confessionals were taken out of context. Time now is 8:49. If you're hoping to barbecue this summer, you might not have many friends doing it as well.
22: We might not be hearing the sizzle of the grill as much as we're used to this summer. According to the newly released Wells Fargo Summer Barbecue Report, grilling for 10 people will set you back an average of $161. The price of beef has soared by 14% this year. Chicken and pork products rose 3%, while hot dogs are up 5%. The report says ready-made sides are up 3% because of higher manufacturing wages being passed on to consumers. I'm Rob Bartier.
2: Closing the doors on a legacy in Cambridge, WBZ's Luke Spear explains.
23: The S&S Deli is hosting a farewell celebration on Sunday. After 107 years, the family-run restaurant on Inman Square has announced it would be permanently closing its doors. The event will bring together longtime patrons, staff, family, political, and community leaders to celebrate the legacy of the restaurant. The announcement came back in May after the owner said they were ready to move on and create new opportunities for other businesses around Cambridge. It's not all bad news for fans of the deli, though, as the owners have announced plans for their own S&S food truck. The event is not open to the public and will kick off at noon. Luke Spear, WBZ, Boston's News Radio.
2: Right now, it's sunny and 76 degrees in Boston on this Sunday morning. We'll have your full 4-day forecast plus a check of the roads coming up in just a few minutes.
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30: It's 8:53, and that sound means it's time for traffic and weather together with the Subaru Retailers of New England all-wheel drive traffic on the threes. David, what are we seeing out there?
31: A snag south of the city, Kyle, on 93 North. There's a crash before Route 37. Left lane's taken, and it's slow after Route 28. Close to 6 minutes to get through here now, and some curiosity on the southbound side. But no troubles on 24 or on Route 3 or on the expressway. And everything's looking good around the downtown area. In Watertown, Greeno Boulevard at Arsenal Street, reports of a traffic light down in the intersection. And in Brookline, there is a crash on Hammond Pond Road at Heath Street. Looking good on the Mass Pike and on 495 and on Route 290 and Route 2. And everything's in good shape north of the city with no hassles for Routes 3 or 93 or 95 heading in and out of New Hampshire. And Route 1 is a great ride through the Linfield Saugus areas. David Struffolino, WBZ Traffic on the Threes.
30: 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It's time now for a check of the four-day WBZ AccuWeather forecast with meteorologist LaTroy Thornton.
32: A hot breeze builds through the day today with sunshine giving way to some clouds. Expect a high of 94, followed by more clouds, more humidity for tonight, even showers and a thunderstorm around starting late in the evening with a low of 66. But tomorrow turns out less warm and quite nice with sunshine returning, along with lower humidity with a high of 82, although the Cape and Islands stay in just the 70s, ahead of a nice Tuesday with some sun, high 76. For Wednesday, more clouds build in through the day with a high of 79. I'm AccuWeather meteorologist LaTroy Thornton, WBZ, Boston's News Radio.
30: Right now, I'm seeing 76 degrees in Ipswich, 78 in Taunton, 73 in Worcester, and 76 degrees and sunny in Boston. It's time now for Jordan Rich.
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34: We've got 3 sessions, VIP, and 2 general sessions, 10 general admission, 12 o'clock for VIP, and so it's going to be a little bit different depending on when you come in. 12 o'clock, we've got VIP. We're going to have a live cooking demo. We're going to make some pasta, cook it up, and serve it out to those guests. Those guests will also get some swag bags, and, you know, we'll have some drinks for those folks. For the rest of the time, 1 through 6 o'clock, we'll have DJs. We'll have all the vendors out there serving their food. We're going to have some games for the kids. Right? We want to make this family friendly, family fun, and it's just going to be a fun day. You've got Nigerian food, Jamaican food, you know, soul food, Ethiopian food, and other things like that. We'll have a bar, you know, a couple of punches, maybe a rum punch, a pina colada, seltzers, beer. You know, we want to keep it relatively simple. And in the end, it's just about connecting with community, you know, doing something a little bit different. It's going to be indoors, all indoors. You don't have to worry about the sun. You don't have to worry about rain or anything of that nature. You know, we're excited for people to come and join us. A lot of food, good music. You know, we're going to show some soccer on the big screen as well. So hope to see everybody down there.
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2: A Boston police officer is going viral for juggling a soccer ball at the World Cup Fan Fest. WBZ TV's Ken McLeod has the details.
5: Surrounded by a crowd of football faithful, Sergeant Connor Hardy showed off at Fan Fest. Sergeant Hardy played soccer at St. Anselm's, and the crowd was loving his skills, cheering him on with chants as he kept the ball up in the air. Boston police tell us their social media accounts have had thousands of hits, and some international sites that reposted the video have had millions of views. We caught up with Officer Hardy back at FanFest.
6: The fans, both American and Scottish fans, were playing with the ball, and I think what they thought when I came over that I was going to be the fun police and actually steal their ball, but I did actually steal their ball, and then just kind of ran with it and did my thing a little bit, and it was kind of funny. I guess it took off, yeah.
2: The Boston Police Department says the First Minister of Scotland was so impressed that he came to FanFest to meet with Sergeant Hardy personally. Coming up in just a few minutes at 9 o'clock, Boston Stadium hosts its first match of the 2026 World Cup. We'll have that and the rest of your top stories coming up in just a few minutes. Keep it here.
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2: 76 degrees and sunny in Boston at 9 o'clock. Good morning, I'm Kyle Bray. Thank you for joining us, and here's what's happening. The first World Cup match at Boston Stadium is in the books. Scotland took down Haiti 1-0 in Foxborough thanks to a goal by John McGinn. They're now top of Group C after Brazil and Morocco drew earlier in the day. Overnight, Australia beat Turkey 2-0 as well. The next game at Boston Stadium is Tuesday when Iraq takes on Norway. Haiti may have lost last night, but it wasn't for a lack of support from their fans. WBZ's Mike Macklin has more.
1: From Copley Square to Boston Common, Boston's Haitian immigrant community marched in celebration of their homeland's national soccer team.
4: We are the people of the impossible. Even when we can't play one of our qualifying games at home, even when all of the odds were stacked against us, here we are. That is the story of Haiti.
1: Boston City Councilor Ruth Z. Louis-Jean is of Haitian descent.
4: We had players on the Haitian team who, up until this week, had trouble getting their visa to come here. So has it put a damper on the mood? Yes, but does it stop us? Absolutely not. We are still here. We are still joyous. We are still here to root on our team.
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2: The U.S. and Iran appear close to a peace deal. ABC's Lama Hassan has more.
11: President Trump says his deal with Iran is scheduled to get signed, that immediately after it's signed, the Strait of Hormuz will be open to all. President claiming his impending deal is a wall to no nuclear weapons and is the exact opposite of the deal negotiated by the Obama administration. Iran's foreign minister saying an agreement has never been closer. An Iranian government spokesman told the country's news agency there's a possibility that the memorandum of understanding could be finalized in the coming days. Lama Hassan, ABC News.
2: The U.S. spent this past week bombarding Iran in retaliation for the downing of a U.S. Army helicopter. Iran responded with strikes on neighboring countries that host U.S. troops. Iran has been reluctant to agree to anything, unless Israel is halting its war against Hezbollah in Lebanon. Israel is actively striking suburbs outside of Beirut as the U.S. and Iran try to strike that deal. A firefighter was taken to the hospital early this morning after battling a blaze in Southie. The Boston Fire Department says the fire started at a three-story home on East 3rd Street and eventually spread to an adjacent home. One firefighter was taken to the hospital. It's not clear what condition they're in. Eight residents were displaced. The cause of the fire is still under investigation. Bravo TV gets some attention from Boston businesses. We'll have more on that story coming up in just a few minutes. Right now, it's 9:03, and that sound means it's time for traffic and weather together with the Subaru Retailers of New England. All-wheel drive traffic on the threes. What's the gossip out there, Brian? Or David?
31: It's okay, Kyle, Charlie, we'll just call each other names and we'll talk no matter what our names are. We've got a new problem spot south of the city. It's a crash on 93 South at the on-ramp from Route 24 North. It's backing up both 93 and Route 24 here. And 93 North is backed up from Route 28 to a crash, taking the left lane before Route 37. 7 minutes to sit through this, and a little curiosity on the southbound side. It's okay at the Cape Cod bridges as well as on Route 3 and on the expressway and the downtown area is looking good. In Brookline, there's a crash causing delays. Hammond Pond Parkway at Heath Street. Nothing in the way on the Mass Pike or on 290 or 190 or on Route 2. North of the city, reports of some debris on the road, 495 north by mile 112, heading from Haverhill towards Merrimack, but no hassles on routes 3, 93, or 95, heading to or from New Hampshire. I may or may not be David Struffolino, WBZ Traffic on the Threes.
2: Thank you, whoever that was. It's time now for the four-day WBZ AccuWeather forecast. It's going to be hot and breezy out there today. We'll have sunshine mixing with some clouds and a high of around 94. Tonight will be mostly cloudy and breezy with more humidity. We'll have some showers and a thunderstorm from the late evening on. We'll have a low of around 66. Tomorrow, pleasant and not as warm, with the return of sunshine and lower humidity. We'll have a high of around 82. We'll be down to the 70s on the Cape and Islands. Tuesday, partly sunny and nice. We'll have a high of 76. Wednesday, increasing clouds, chance for a couple of showers, and a high of around 79. Right now in Boston, it is sunny and 76 degrees at 9:05. There's nothing like the juicy drama of reality TV to bring folks together. WBZ's Emma Friedman has more.
13: While many people had their eyes on World Cup watch parties, devoted Bravo fans got together last week for a different kind of watch party to watch the final reunion episode of Summer House, a reality TV show that's got the internet in a tizzy.
14: Well, I think Amanda is a liar, and she's continuing to lie.
15: They know the truth is even worse. Like, they know that Dave Portnoy was right.
14: But I've been watching the show since it came out, so I was definitely in deep. I'm a Bravo-holic. So I definitely was following the whole story.
13: These these ladies didn't even come to the watch party together, but became instant friends while we were chatting. An ironic outcome from a show that's got so much drama surrounding it because of one couple's new relationship that many people here say is full of betrayal. But making friends while taking in the drama is exactly what Lauren Johnson was going for.
0: The ladies have come out, they're bringing their boyfriends, they're bringing their friends, they're meeting people, and that's what this is all about.
13: She's the senior marketplace manager at High Street Place Food Hall. The reunion episode was a three-parter. The food hall did a watch party for all three, and Lauren says each episode the crowd got bigger and bigger, with over 200 people in attendance for the final part. In downtown Boston, Emma Friedman, WBZ Boston's News Radio.
2: President Trump's UFC fight night on the White House lawn is just hours away. There are concerns about the costs and the president's connections to the company that's hosting the event.
3: Trump has a long friendship with UFC chief Dana White and owns stock in UFC's parent company. And taxpayer dollars are being spent on Super Bowl-level security run by the Secret Service. A new threat assessment reviewed by ABC News warns this fight and a series of America 250 events this summer represent attractive symbolic targets for violent extremist actors, but they acknowledge there are currently no credible threats.
2: That's ABC's Selena Wang reporting. The event coincides with President Trump's 80th birthday. And WBC's Jared Brosnan says the fight night card has plenty of talent.
16: Two of the UFC's biggest stars are facing off in the main event for the lightweight title. In one corner, you have American Justin Gaethje, who's lived up to his nickname, The Highlight, securing 15 fight of the night or performance bonuses in as many fights. In the other corner is the undisputed champion, Ilia Topuria, who's undefeated and riding a three-fight knockout streak, all coming in championship bouts. In the co-main event, Alex Pereira is looking to become the first triple champion in UFC history. He previously won at middleweight and light heavyweight. Tonight, he's after the heavyweight belt, but he'll have to get through France's Cyril Gane. The card kicks off on Paramount Plus at 8 p.m. Jared Brosnan, WBZ, Boston's News Radio.
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17: A quiet turnaround is happening in corporate America just in time for Pride Month.
18: This year, Target is trimming back Pride items in stores.
17: You may remember the backlash over Target's LGBTQ-themed collection a few years back. Now companies are spending more on Pride-themed causes with a little less publicity.
19: There seems to be this willingness to, you know, sort of at least test the waters again.
17: Jeff Green is an equality reporter for Bloomberg News.
19: You're seeing more named sponsors for NYC Pride, which last year they were all kind of, as the organizers called them, silent partners.
17: But this year, Target, MasterCard, and Sky Vodka are putting their names and dollars back behind the parade. American Eagle and Levi Strauss are boosting their gay rights support as well. But Green says companies are still cautious about bringing their merchandise out.
19: It's online, so the e-commerce is there, but they're more tactical about where and community aware about where you might go and see a big display versus a small display.
17: I'm Nathan Hager, Bloomberg Business on WBZ, Boston's News Radio.
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25: Are you heading to Fenway Park tonight? If so, it's a primetime game, and bring your broom. 7:20, first pitch. It'll be southpaw Conley early on the mound for the Red Sox against Nathan Eovaldi, the former Sox who spent 4 years here. Monday is an off day before the Jays come to town on Tuesday. It's the Rangers and the Red Sox. Hope to see you out there. Game 6, Stanley Cup final faceoff at 8 o'clock from Las Vegas. Carolina can wrap it up. They lead the Golden Knights 3-2. World Cup continuing today. Germany taking on Curacao. They're one of the favorites. Is Germany, as is Spain. They're the favorite overall. They play Monday. The U.S. men's national team off until Friday when they battle the Aussies. In College World Series from Omaha, Troy and Ole Miss in an elimination game. Winner's bracket, it's West Virginia and the Tar Heels. Rob Buschka, WBZ, Boston's News Radio.
2: It's 9:13. That sound means it's time for traffic and weather together with the Subaru Retailers of New England. All-wheel drive traffic on the threes. David Struffolino, that's your name. What are we seeing out there?
31: Kyle, we have a couple of delays in a couple spots south of the city. 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It's backed up from just about Route 28. 6 minutes to sit through this. Little curiosity delay on the southbound side. And then 93 South has a crash at the on-ramp from Route 24, which is making it tough for the top of 24 North. And before this on 24 North, something to be careful of. It's a vehicle that's waiting for a tow truck after Route 106. Looking good on the expressway. In downtown, they're checking on a report of a disabled vehicle, though, 93 North in the O'Neill Tunnel by exit 18. But it's okay on the ramp from the expressway north into downtown into the tunnel. Storrow Drive West is tight getting by the Hat Shell. In Brookline, there's a crash causing delays Hammond Pond Parkway at Heath Street. 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
2: Thank you, David. It's time now for a check of the four-day WBZ AccuWeather forecast. It's going to be a hot one out there today. We're going to have a high of around 94. There will be a bit of a breeze, though. We'll have some sunshine mixing with some clouds. Tonight will be mostly cloudy again. We'll have that breeze sticking around, and we'll get more humid as we have showers and a thunderstorm from the late evening on. We'll have a low of 66. It'll be pleasant and not as warm tomorrow with the return of some sunshine, but the humidity will be lower. We'll have a high of around 82. Tuesday, partly sunny and nice. We'll have a high of around 76. Wednesday, clouds will start to make their way into the area. We'll have a chance of a couple of showers at night and a high of 79. Right now in Boston, it is sunny and 76 degrees.
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2: Good morning, I'm Kyle Bray, and here are the five things you need to know at 9:15. President Trump says a deal with Iran will be signed today, but Iran says it will likely be signed sometime in the coming days. One person is wounded and another is in custody after state police exchanged gunfire with someone allegedly shooting at their cruiser in Springfield. Boston Stadium hosts its first World Cup match, with Scotland taking down Haiti 1-0 last night. SNS Deli in Cambridge hosts a farewell celebration today as it closes its doors after 107 years in business. And there's a big festival in Somerville today, and there's plenty of for folks to get into. WBZ's Luke Spear takes a look.
0: Have you ever wanted to drench your local mayor in a dunk tank? Nonprofit East Somerville Main Streets is hosting its annual carnival today, and Mayor Jake Wilson will be in the splash zone. He'll be at the dunk tank starting at 3 p.m. and will remain until the event ends at 6. The mayor is challenging anyone to show up to the free event and try to dunk him. And there's plenty of other activities at the festival today. Starting at 2, live music performances will fill the streets, along with food vendors, bounce houses, and interactive community experiences. Luke Spear, WBZ, Boston's News Radio.
2: For the first time since 1973, the New York Knicks are NBA champions.
1: For the first time since 1973, the New York Knicks have won the NBA Finals. Jalen Brunson was named Finals MVP with 45 points in a thrilling come-from-behind victory.

0: The Knicks trailed by 16 at one point Saturday night, but went on to outscore the Spurs by 11 in the fourth quarter. Mikal Bridges added 14 more to help the Knicks win it. Mayor Zoran Mamdani announcing the Knicks will have their championship parade down the Canyon of Heroes on Thursday. In New York, I'm Jonathan O'Halloran.
1: Meantime, Cleveland Cavaliers star James Harden is facing a weapons charge after he was arrested in Houston early yesterday morning. Harden faces a misdemeanor charge of unlawfully carrying a weapon in a motor vehicle. The police report says he had a handgun in plain view in his car that was not in a holster. He's since been released from police custody after posting a $100 bond. He's set to be arraigned on June 22nd. In a statement, the Cavaliers say they are aware of the arrest and are in the process of gathering additional information. Anthropic is pulling the plug on two major artificial intelligence models. ABC's Mike Dubusky explains why.
2: The Trump administration is issuing an export control directive, which is intended to bar all foreign nationals from accessing two Anthropic models, Fable 5 and Mythos 5. In order to comply, Anthropic has to shut down access for everyone, it says, including its own foreign national employees. The models raised concerns. They could be used to identify flaws in the cybersecurity systems of governments or businesses. Anthropic instituted strict guardrails on Fable and hasn't released Mythos to the general public at all. Mike Dubusky, ABC News.
1: Earlier this year, the Trump administration tried and failed to designate Anthropic as a supply chain risk after the company refused to let its technology be used in certain war scenarios. Another shark attack in the waters off of Australia, the fourth in a matter of weeks. ABC's Dave Packer with more.
3: The shark siren sounded Saturday, but beachgoer Nicola Logan at first thought it was a false alarm.
4: We saw just a massive pool of blood.
3: The swimmer, said to be in her 30s, pulled from the water. New South Wales ambulance inspector Mike Corliss.
5: She has quite massive wounds to her left lower leg and her arms.
3: Transported to a local hospital in critical condition, this is the fourth shark attack since May 16th in Australia. Dave Packer, ABC News.
1: The three other attacks were all fatal and all involved people who were spearfishing. The pilot of a seaplane and his passenger are recovering from minor injuries after their plane crashes into the East River in Whitestone, Queens, marking the second seaplane crash for the two men in the last 6 years.
6: The FDNY says a large wave hit the seaplane near the Throgs Neck Bridge after takeoff. The pilot, 67-year-old Joe Apatizano, and his passenger, Jose Urena, put on life preservers, jumped out of the sinking plane, and were pulled out of the water by a private boat's crew and the FDNY Marine Unit. The New York Daily News reports this is the second time Apatizano and Urena had to be rescued from a crashed plane. In 2020, the two were in a seaplane when it crashed into a concrete pier near where the plane crashed Saturday. Apatizano's girlfriend died in that crash, and he and Urena were critically injured. In New York, I'm Lisa Salvati.
1: 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WBC's Jermel Holland has more.
7: In a world where some of the bigger shows have people paying an arm and a leg to get into concerts.
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7: Yeah, Noah Kahan at Fenway. You go on any of those nights? 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I talked about that with James McDonald, director of the Lowell Summer Music Series.
9: For less than $30 a ticket for our season pass, we're trying to offer not just great value to fans, but also a chance to really go deep and see some great music in the summer. And, you know, it's important to us to do a free show as well. 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And we hope we can be that outlet for people that want to get out there and see some live music this summer.
7: Cool perspective, right? 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James McDonald, thank you. 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
1: Already starting to warm up in Boston. It's now 82 degrees and sunny as we head further into the morning. We'll have your full four-day forecast coming up in just a few minutes.
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1: It's 9:23, and that sound means it's time for traffic and weather together with the Subaru Retailers of New England. All-wheel drive traffic on the threes. David, what are you seeing out there?
19: Seeing a few more brake lights on Cape Cod now, Kyle. It's bunching up on Route 6 West approaching the Orleans Rotary, but then not bad from here to the Sagamore Bridge, less than a half mile back up at the bridge, and it's okay on Route 3 from the Sagamore Bridge to the expressway. That's about a 36-minute ride. 24 North has a vehicle waiting for a tow truck after Route 106, followed by a disabled vehicle by mile 38, and then it's been stuck on the ramp to 93 South because of a crash. A crash has been cleared from 93 North before Route 37, and a great ride from here into downtown on the expressway. In downtown, it's a tight squeeze on Storrow Drive West getting by the Hat Shell with the Children's Hospital Walk for Kids happening today. In Brookline, a crash has been causing delays on Hammond Pond Parkway at Heath Street, but nothing else happening west and of the city and looking good north of the city. David Struffolino, WBZ Traffic on the threes.
1: Thank you, David. It's time now for a check of the four-day WBZ AccuWeather forecast with meteorologist LaTroy Thornton.
20: An even hotter second half of the weekend is in store with a breeze developing through the day. Sunshine mixes with more afternoon clouds with a high of 94, although the islands hold in just the 70s ahead of a more humid night for tonight with more clouds around. It stays breezy with showers and a thunderstorm starting late in the evening with a low of 66, but will dry out for tomorrow with lower humidity, more sun returning, less warmth with a high of 82, leading to a nice Tuesday with sun at times, high 76, but Wednesday turns out cloudy, high 79. I'm AccuWeather meteorologist LaTroy Thornton, WBZ, Boston's News Radio.
1: Right now, I'm seeing 79 degrees in Ipswich, seeing 80 degrees in Brockton, 81 degrees in Holden. Right now in Boston, partly sunny and 82 degrees. Here's Jordan Rich.
21: 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This is Connoisseur's Corner, and I'm Jordan Rich with Matt Robinson today joining us. His website, Matt's Meals, matts-meals.com, where you can follow up on things we talk about. 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
22: 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Gotta love the hyphen. We talk a lot about curated. That's a big word these days. I think maybe a little overused, but this one really seemed to be on target. A lot of local Berkshire artists, both for, you know, housewares and books and decorative pieces, but also really great food from the Berkshires and beyond, including Swampscott CB Stuffers, which are amazing, giant peanut butter cups, gorgeously carved knives from Dijo, and Stockboy candies, which are actually not from Stockbridge, but they're great anywhere. On June 20th, from 12 to 5, they're actually having a, they're going to be part of the Lenox Wide Garden Party, and they're going to feature their own sugar cookies and a special drink made with Tang, yes, that Tang, and vanilla vodka. So whether you're a tourist or a local, you should go check it out. And the website is, again, sugar-thyme, T-H-Y-M-E.com.
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1: You could say it's a whole different kind of working dog. Boston Dynamics is sending its robot dog to the World Cup. WBZ's Nicole Davis tells us why.
0: Four of the robotic spot dogs from Waltham-based Boston Dynamics are patrolling behind the scenes at two of the nation's World Cup host stadiums. Mary Frain is the senior director of the spot program.
2: So there'll be two in Dallas, which we've seen some videos circulating about, and two at the New York, New Jersey stadium.
0: Now, some of the videos she's talking about from the Dallas stadium are causing some buzz online. In those videos, the creators claim the spot dogs are using built-in facial recognition to scan the faces of everyone there. Frain says, though, that's not what's happening. Instead, she says the spot dogs are being used like a walking, jumping mobile security camera for asset protection, nothing else.
2: It's just giving the security guards in that operation center a little bit more control about what they can see. There's no facial recognition built in, nothing like that.
0: Frain does acknowledge there has been criticism and concern about just how much the robot can do on its own and what it could be used for. Frain says right now they're not as advanced as you might think.
2: Yes, we've programmed in some cute little doggy behaviors, and yes, they can dance, and they're kind of lovable, and they seem very lifelike, but yeah, they're really just machines, and they're really just tools.
0: She says the spot robot's not coming to Boston Stadium in Foxborough for work at the World Cup, but it might be coming for fun. Details on that, though, are still to come. Nicole Davis, WBZ, Boston's News Radio.
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1: 82 degrees and sunny in Boston at 9:30. Good morning. I'm Kyle Bray. Thank you for joining us. And here's what's happening. We got some more heat in store for us today.
20: A hot breeze builds through the day today with sunshine giving way to some clouds. Expect a high of 94, followed by more clouds, more humidity for tonight, even showers and a thunderstorm around starting late in the evening with a low of 66.
1: AccuWeather meteorologist LaTroy Thornton will have the full four-day forecast coming up in just a few minutes. At Boston Stadium last night, Scotland beat Haiti in the first match in Foxborough for the 2026 World Cup. WBZ's Jeremy Russ with a recap.
36: Boston Stadium was a madhouse late last night.
37: Haiti take the points, but Scotland take the points. And it doesn't matter how you do it in the opening game of a World Cup, especially when you haven't been in one for 28 years.
36: Ian Crocker with the call on Fox. It wasn't the most resounding victory, but Scotland got the job done. Final score, 1-0. We won't see another World Cup match at Boston Stadium until Tuesday, Iraq versus Norway, but there's still plenty of action today, with four matches on the schedule across the U.S. and Mexico. Jeremy Russ, WBZ, Boston's News Radio.
1: Governor Healey hit the campaign trail yesterday. WBZ's Mike Macklin was there.
38: Nice meeting the governor.
39: Yes, sir.
38: My first time.
40: Governor Maura Healey speaks with a Dorchester resident across the fence outside his home.
0: What'd you do, James?
38: I'm retired. I've worked at the Quincy Shipyard for 15 years.
0: Did you really?
38: Yes.
2: Healy speaking with residents after meeting with volunteers at her

0: opponents are with Trump, and I'm with the people.
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2: On the Republican side of the gubernatorial race, Mike Minogue received Mass GOP's endorsement at the recent convention in Worcester. He's planning on hosting a Veterans Appreciation event in Scituate on Tuesday night. In the Republican primary on September 1st, Minogue will face off against fellow veteran Brian Shortsleeve. Shortsleeve campaigned outside the State House earlier this week, slamming the state legislature and governor for a lack of an audit that was approved by voters on the 2024 ballot. Last Call gets an extension around Massachusetts, and Boston places are taking advantage. We'll have more on that coming up in just a few minutes, but right now it's 9:33, and that sound means it's time for traffic and weather together with the Subaru Retailers of New England all-wheel drive traffic on the threes. Strupp, what are we seeing out there?
3: It looks like we have a crash on Cape Cod, Kyle, on Route 6 West at the Orleans Rotary. Backed up about a half mile. Takes 8 minutes to get through this backup. And after this, it's getting close to a mile for the backup approaching the Sagamore Bridge. It's okay on Route 3 North from here to the expressway, and the expressway itself is good to go. 24 North has a vehicle waiting for a tow truck after Route 106, followed by a disabled vehicle after Harrison Boulevard. Then we've had delays on the ramp to 93 South because of a crash. In downtown, it's slow on Storrow Drive West, getting by the Hatch Shell because of an event underway. And north of the city, rocking down the highways coming home from Maine and New Hampshire on 95, and it's an even flow on Routes 3 and 93 out of New Hampshire. David Struffolino, WBZ, traffic on the threes.
2: Thank you, David. It's time now for a check of the four-day WBZ AccuWeather forecast. It's going to be hot out there today. We're going to have a high of around 94, but there will be a breeze. We'll have some sun mixing with some clouds. Those clouds will stick around for tonight, as well as the breeze. It will be more humid. We'll have showers and a thunderstorm from the late evening on. We'll have a low of 66. Tomorrow will be pleasant, not as warm, with a return of sunshine and lower humidity. We'll have a high of around 82. It'll be down in the 70s on the Cape and Islands. Tuesday, partly sunny and nice. We'll have a high of around 76. Wednesday, increasing clouds, high of 79, and a chance for a couple of showers at night. Right now in Boston, it's really warming up. It's sunny and 82 degrees here at 9:35. A Boston police officer is going viral for some impressive footwork at a World Cup fan fest. WBZ TV's Ken McLeod has the details.
4: Surrounded by a crowd of football faithful, Sergeant Connor Hardy showed off at FanFest. Sergeant Hardy played soccer at St. Anselm's, and the crowd was loving his skills, cheering him on with chants as he kept the ball up in the air. Boston police tell us their social media accounts have had thousands of hits, and some international sites that reposted the video have had millions of views. We caught up with Officer Hardy back at FanFest.
5: Fans, both American and Scottish fans were playing with the ball, and I think what they thought when I came over that I was going to be the fun police and actually steal their ball, but I did actually steal their ball, but then just kind of ran with it and did my thing a little bit, and it was kind of funny, I guess. Took off, yeah.
2: The Boston Police Department says the First Minister of Scotland was so impressed he came to FanFest just to personally meet with Sergeant Hardy. Meantime, dozens of people and businesses around Boston are taking advantage of extended last call this summer. WBC's Jaron Brosnan with more.
6: In order to stay open late, businesses had to apply, and over 100 have across the city. Downtown Boston has the most bars on the list, with over 40 now allowed to serve alcohol through 3 a.m. until the end of July. Alston, Brighton, Fenway, Kenmore, the Back Bay, East Boston, and the Seaport also have several spots staying open past midnight. Mayor Wu says staying open late will help boost local businesses, with an influx of people coming into the city for the World Cup. Jared Brosnan, WBZ, Boston's News Radio.
2: Massachusetts is looking to learn more about the healthcare workforce. The Department of Public Health is sending out surveys to licensed health professionals all around the state. The DPH says they hope to identify workplace challenges and future aspirations for employees. A growing number of workers within the field are struggling with burnout, patient overload, and wage disputes. Last month, a survey found that around 16% of nurses plan to leave the field within the next 2 years. An iconic Cambridge restaurant is closing its doors for good.
7: The S&S Deli is hosting a farewell celebration on Sunday. After 107 years, the family-run restaurant on Inman Square has announced it would be permanently closing its doors. The event will bring together longtime patrons, staff, family, political, and community leaders to celebrate the legacy of the restaurant. The announcement came back in May after the owner said they were ready to move on and create new opportunities for other businesses around Cambridge. It's not all bad news for fans of the deli, though.

0: as the owners have announced plans for their own SNS food truck. The event is not open to the public and will kick off at noon. Luke Spear, WBZ, Boston's News Radio.
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2: Hotel rooms are all starting to look alike, thanks in part to corporate ownership.
3: There's sort of a big six, and basically it accounts for over 60% of the world's hotels are basically owned by six corporations.
2: Brandon Presser wrote the story for Bloomberg News.
3: I think that we can think about, you know, big corporations and, you know, the pipelines where they all buy the same beds and the same nightstands from the same places.
2: And then there's the way we're actually using our hotel rooms.
3: Our trips have become a lot shorter over the last 100 years, and we don't dress up for different activities like we used to. We dress more casually now, so we use less storage.
1: Coming up in just a few minutes, we'll have more on New Hampshire giving a helping hand to some of its residents.
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15: Red Sox will play for a three-game home sweep tonight at 7:20 against the Texas Rangers as they've outscored them 16-4 this weekend. Boston scoring four in the last two frames for the rally on Saturday. It's left-hander Conley early on the bump for the Sox against former Red Sox Nathan Uvalde. Boston still in last place. Game six, Stanley Cup final from Vegas tonight. Carolina leads the series 3-2. They can win four straight. It would be their second Cup. Faceoffs at 8. World Cup continuing stateside on Sunday. Cup favorite Germany takes on Curaçao today. Spain plays on Monday. The U.S. men's national team, after beating Paraguay, they're off until Friday when they meet Australia. In the College World Series, day three from Omaha, Troy faces Ole Miss in an elimination game. Then West Virginia battles North Carolina in the winner's bracket. Rob Bushka, WBZ, Boston's News Radio.
1: Time now is 9:43. And that sound means it's time for traffic and weather together with the Subaru Retailers of New England. All-wheel drive traffic on the threes. David, what are we seeing out there?
16: 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Heading into downtown, bogging down at times, approaching the end of the Lever Connector down ramp, waiting to get on to Storrow Drive. And there's a vent at the Esplanade on Storrow Drive West, making it a little bit tight. In Cambridge, Memorial Drive is closed to vehicles between Western Ave and JFK Street. The expressway north is seeing a little bit of company around Columbia Road, a moderate volume, but still moving well between Braintree and Boston. 10 minutes for the travel time either way. On Cape Cod, it's been backed up on Route 6 West approaching the Orleans Rotary because of a crash, and then slow after Route 130 to the Sagamore Bridge. 8 minutes to get through this. West of the city, the Mass Pike has a disabled vehicle to be careful of. It's eastbound across from the Warren Maintenance Center. For victims of drunk and drug driving, your grief is unique, but you are not alone. You always have a place at MAD. 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David Struffolino, WBZ Traffic on the threes.
1: Thank you, David. It's time now for a check of the four-day WBZ AccuWeather forecast. It's going to be a hot one out there today. We're going to have a high of around 94. We'll be breezy, though. We'll have sunshine mixing with some clouds. Temperatures down in the Cape will be much cooler. We'll have around the 70s down there. It'll be mostly cloudy tonight. It will be breezy, more humid with some showers and a thunderstorm from the late evening on. We'll have a low of around 66. Tomorrow, pleasant, not as warm. With the return of sunshine, we'll have some lower humidity as well. We'll have a high of 82 down to the 70s for the Cape and Islands as we start the work week. Tuesday, partly sunny and nice. We'll have a high of 76. Wednesday, increasing clouds, a high of 79, and a chance for a couple showers at night. Right now in Boston, it is sunny and 82 degrees.
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1: Good morning, I'm Kyle Bray, and here are the five things you need to know at 9:45. Scotland beats Haiti in Foxborough's first match of the 2026 World Cup. A man from Lancaster, Massachusetts, dies after suddenly suffering a medical emergency while hiking through Monadnock State Park. Although Iran says it may take a bit more time, President Trump is adamant that a peace deal will be signed today. The New York Knicks finally get the monkey off their back and win their first NBA championship in 53 years. And Granite Staters are coming together to help each other out. Here's WBZ's Drew Mulholland.
17: The 3S Art Space in Portsmouth. Art, music, so much more. And they really got it together for the New Hampshire Gives event in that state the other day. Board members promised to match donations up to $5,000 by using their personal funds. And after those community donations and the matching, they raised more than 15 grand. Nice going. And Nick Rossi, the visitor experience and sales manager, says that means everything to a place like this.
18: So we're a 501c3 nonprofit. We've been open for about 11 years now. We have a contemporary art space where we have different artists show every month and a half or so.
17: I'm literally looking at some of the artwork as I talk to you right now. You guys really have decorated the walls very nicely.
18: Yes, yeah, that's an artist named Sam Motter. She did an amazing job in there.
17: Stunning. The 3S Art Space in Portsmouth, New Hampshire, a local gem. Drew Mulholland, WBZ, Boston's News Radio.
1: Avian flu has been uncovered at a market in Providence. The Rhode Island Department of Health and Environmental Management say the virus was detected at Antonelli Poultry during routine testing. The virus originated outside the state. More than 400 asymptomatic birds were euthanized to prevent the disease from spreading. The health department says while the overall risk of humans getting the virus is low, residents should still take precautions like washing utensils before and after contact with raw poultry and making sure food is cooked to the proper temperature. Senator Elizabeth Warren reacts to Elon Musk's new financial windfall. WBZ's Sherry Small has that.
19: As Elon Musk took SpaceX public on Friday with the largest IPO in NASDAQ history, Musk's wealth rocketed to heights never seen before, making him the world's first trillionaire.
20: Enough is enough.
19: The financial feat is not sitting well with Massachusetts Democratic Senator Elizabeth Warren.
20: This is not just some fluke. It is a feature of a rigged economy.
19: Warren releasing this statement, taking aim at Musk, the Trump administration, and the so-called Big Beautiful Bill.
20: Donald Trump's Big Beautiful Bill cut health care for millions of Americans to give guys like Elon bigger tax breaks. Loopholes have allowed Jeff Bezos to pay an effective tax rate lower than a Boston public school teacher.
19: The senator is calling for a wealth tax to help level the economic playing field. Sherry Small, WBZ Boston's News Radio.
1: A voting rights group in Ohio claims it was the target of an FBI raid this week. Organizers say federal agents took devices, documents, and computers. ABC's Olivia Rubin has more.
21: Ohio Organizing Collaborative, which registers voters in the swing state, reportedly saying more than 100 federal agents descended with warrants on Thursday. A board member for the group telling the New York Times the move is part of the administration's, quote, escalating attempt to intimidate civil rights leaders.
1: The Department of Justice says a search warrant was issued for the center, but didn't clarify what was being investigated. President Trump's name is no longer on the Kennedy Center.
22: An official at the center told a federal judge Saturday that all references to Trump inside, outside, and on its website have been removed in compliance with the court's order. Crews began removing the lettering from the building 6 months after a board handpicked by the president approved adding his name to the iconic performing arts venue. The change comes after an appeals court denied the Kennedy Center's request for a pause Friday night. I'm Lisa Carton.
1: A church tent in Virginia collapses, killing one worshiper and injuring 22. The AP's Julie Walker with more.
23: A Virginia church's 20th anniversary celebration ends in tragedy after the large tent the event was being held in collapses, killing one person and injuring nearly two dozen others. A spokesperson for Bedford County says heavy rain, lightning, and strong winds tore through Moneta Friday as the Eastlake Community Church was holding its outdoor service. Officials say 11 people were taken to the hospital. 11 others had minor injuries and were treated at the scene. A senior pastor at the church says he had just walked up to the stage to tell the group to go to their cars when a gust of wind picked up the tent. State Representative Eric Zare says the community will get through this.
24: This community wants the East Lake family to know that our hearts are with you and our prayers are for you through this tragedy.
23: The church says it will be holding a special Sunday service at its Roanoke campus. I'm Julie Walker.
1: The CDC says drinking alcohol during pregnancy has been rising in recent years. Data shows that unmarried women and those frequent in distress are more likely to drink while carrying a child. Survey says over 15% of pregnant women reported drinking in the past 30 days. And nearly 5% reported binge drinking, and with 2% reporting heavy drinking, the CDC says the findings reinforce the importance of integrating behavioral health screening, treatment, and other support in prenatal care. Well, today is Father's Day. No, just kidding. Just seeing if you were paying attention. It's next Sunday, and have you done your shopping yet?
25: That's because shopping for dad is tough, because guys don't typically drop hints about what they want or don't want. 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Not all dads are masters of the grill, but they are all masters of the TV remote. I'm Bree Tennis.
1: Time now is 9:51. It's 82 degrees and sunny in Boston. We'll have traffic and weather together coming up next.
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1: Time now is 9:53, and that sound means it's time for traffic and weather together with the Subaru Retailers of New England all-wheel drive traffic on the threes. Take us home, David.
16: Kyle, some good times, bad times in spots south of the city. It's good on routes 24 and 95 and 495, but it continues to get a little bit more difficult in spots on Route 6 west through Harwich, and then for a few miles approaching the Sagamore Bridge. That's a six-minute delay, and it keeps on getting worse. The expressway north is getting a little bit busier from Savin Hill towards Southampton Street, but it's under a 15-minute ride, Braintree to Boston. Around downtown, bogging down a little bit at times at the end of the Lever Connector down ramp, waiting to get on to Storrow Drive. And Storrow Drive West is slow getting past the Hatchell and the Esplanade at times because of an event happening there this morning. In Cambridge, Memorial Drive is closed to vehicles between Western Ave and JFK Street. The long and winding road of the Mass Pike has no brake lights between East Boston and Brimfield. Looking good out on 290 and on Route 2. And no hassles heading home from New Hampshire on Routes 3 or 93 or 95. David Struffolino, WBZ Traffic on the Threes.
1: Thank you, David. It's time now for a check of the four-day WBZ AccuWeather forecast with meteorologist LaTroy Thornton, brought to you by Long Home.
28: Today brings a hotter day for the second half of the weekend as a breeze builds through the day. Sun mixes with some clouds with a high of 94, although it stays in the 70s on the islands ahead of a more humid night tonight with more clouds around. Watch for showers and a thunderstorm starting late in the evening with a low of 66, leading to a less warm day for tomorrow. Quite nice, in fact, as sun returns with lower humidity and a high of 82 with partial sunshine, but a nice Tuesday, the high 76, then increasing clouds for Wednesday, high 79. I'm AccuWeather meteorologist LaTroy Thornton, WBZ, Boston's News Radio.
1: Right now I'm seeing 81 degrees in Gloucester, seeing 84 degrees in Scituate, 85 degrees in Worcester, and right now in Boston it is sunny and 82 degrees.
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31: As a fan of the Jack Ryan series, starring John Krasinski, I was looking forward to the new Amazon standalone film, Jack Ryan Ghost War. In this new movie, CIA hero Jack Ryan, who's been working in the private sector of late, has to reluctantly return to action when a deadly international conspiracy is revealed, one involving what else but a rogue unit of intelligence officers, and it's up to Jack and his friends to put a stop to it. A fair amount of action, but nothing terribly novel in terms of chase scenes or gunplay. And yes, the foreign locations are fun to look at, but in my mind, the problem with this film is we see less of Jack Ryan, and the stakes don't seem to be nearly as high as they were during the Tom Clancy days. A passable thriller at best. Jack Ryan, Ghost War. And that's Now Streaming with Jordan, WBZ, Boston's News Radio.
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36: It's just, you know, an all-time high. You can't explain. This is the most, you know, turnaround moment that you can get to. Growing up in the city and being able to give back to the youth, to the next generation, there's nothing like it.
35: With the help of Massachusetts Youth Soccer, the U.S. Soccer Foundation, and the city of Brockton, this new soccer mini pitch was unveiled at Mulberry Park.
37: We need more spaces like this in the city, places where kids can come after school, hang out, fall in love with the sport of soccer.
35: By the way, the timing of this mini pitch is perfect.
37: Especially with the World Cup coming in, I can see a lot of kids falling in love with the sport and watching, you know, maybe their favorite soccer player and then say, hey, I know I'm going to come to Mulberry Park and practice some of those moves.
35: What is it like being out there?
5: It's amazing. Like, it's a free court, really well designed, and it's just amazing.
36: It's definitely an inspiration, you know, to see the kids that are going to be able to use the same facility that I used in Brazil being implemented here. You know, it's the world's game, so it's nice to see it grow in the United States.
1: That was WBZ-TV's Levin Reed reporting. Coming up in the news at 10 o'clock with WBZ's Sherry Small, we'll have more on the first World Cup game at Foxborough.
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13: Sunny and 82 degrees in Boston at 10 o'clock. Good Sunday morning. I'm Sherry Small. Here's what's happening. It's a win for the Scots at Boston Stadium's first World Cup match.
14: Here comes the jump again!
13: Ian Crocker on the call for Fox. John McGinn was the hero for Scotland in its first World Cup match since 1998 as they took down Haiti 1-0 in Foxborough. They're now top of Group C after Brazil and Morocco drew earlier in the day. Overnight, Australia beat Turkey 2-0. On Tuesday, Norway takes on Iraq in the next game at Boston Stadium. Boston will host 7 games in all. Ahead of the big game yesterday, Mayor Wu cheered on the Haitian community.
15: Mayor Michelle Wu used a bullhorn to urge Boston's Haitian community on at the start of their parade from Copley Square to Boston Common in support of their homeland's World Cup soccer team.
17: We're going to have a great time. Thank you. Merci un peu. Boston.
15: The city's enthusiasm and excitement was palpable as fans converged on City Hall Plaza for the World Cup Fan Fest. Governor Maura Healey excited that the World Cup is finally here.
18: It's great for Massachusetts, and I'm really excited to see the world here in Massachusetts taking on these games.
15: Mike Macklin, WBZ, Boston's News Radio.
13: President Trump is optimistic a deal with Iran could be signed as early as today. Iran saying a deal has never been closer.
0: President Trump is expected to meet on the sidelines of next week's G7 summit with the leaders of Egypt, Qatar, and the United Arab Emirates to discuss these latest efforts to end the war. G7 members Britain and France have expressed interest in assisting with demining the Strait of Hormuz. As for Iran, if they hold up their end of the deal, they'll get relief from crushing economic pressure and a chance to reintegrate into the global economy, which could include relief from U.S. sanctions and $24 billion in frozen Iranian assets. Lama Hassan, ABC News.
13: A 20-year-old man from Lancaster has died after suffering a medical event at Monadnock State Park in New Hampshire. The man identified as Joshua Luth. The New Hampshire Department of Fish and Game says that he was found on Cascade Link Trail just after 4 o'clock yesterday afternoon. First responders from several communities tried to save Luth, but he was eventually pronounced dead. The cause of his death is still under investigation. Time now for a check on the roads. Traffic and weather together. Here's the Subaru Retailers of New England all-wheel drive traffic on the threes. Davis Struffolino, good Sunday morning.
2: Good morning, Sherry, and mostly good morning around the area. There is an event at the Hatch Shell in Boston on the Esplanade on Storrow Drive West. A little bit tight through here at times, but otherwise the downtown area is looking good. All good for the lower deck of 93 and the Tobin Bridge and the Logan Airport tunnels. In Cambridge, Memorial Drive closed to vehicles between Western Ave and JFK Street. The expressway north is getting busier from Savin Hill towards Southampton Street, but it remains under a 15-minute ride from Braintree to Boston. On Cape Cod, it's slow on Route 6 West from Route 130 to the Sagamore Bridge. 10 minutes to get through this. Everything's in good shape north and west of the city. David Struffolino, WBZ Traffic on the threes.
13: And now the 4-day WBZ AccuWeather forecast. Here's meteorologist Matt Benz.
3: For the rest of today, hot and breezy, sunshine mixing in with some clouds. High of 94, though temperatures ranging in the 70s on the islands. Tonight, mostly cloudy and breezy, more humid with a couple of showers and a thunderstorm from the late evening on. Low of 66. Tomorrow turning out pleasant, not as warm with the return of sunshine and lowering humidity. High of 82. 70s on the Cape and Islands. Tuesday, partly sunny, nice, high of 76. More clouds for Wednesday, high of 79. Perhaps some showers into Wednesday night. I'm AccuWeather meteorologist Matt Benz, WBZ, Boston's News Radio.
13: And taking a quick look at the region, we have mid-70s in far western Mass. Springfield, 81. Worcester, 78. 82 in Framingham up on the North Shore. 83 in Gloucester down on the South Shore. Also 83 in Plymouth, and it looks like we're averaging about 82 on the Cape. In the city right now, sunny and 82 degrees. There is plenty of star power entering the octagon tonight at the White House.
4: The co-main event features a chance at history for Brazilian Alex Pereira, who can become the first fighter to win championships across three weight classes. He's fighting Ciryl Gane for the heavyweight title, and based on Saturday's weigh-ins, Pereira has put on nearly 70 pounds since he was a middleweight just a few years ago. As for the main event, lightweight champion Ilia Topuria will defend his belt against Justin the Highlight Gaethje. Both fighters are known for bringing action to the cage. Topuria has won all three of his championship bouts by knockout, while Gaethje has as many performance bonuses as he's had fights in the UFC. The action kicks off at 8 p.m. on Paramount Plus. Jared Brosnan, WBZ, Boston's News Radio.
13: And it is a first ever in history event at the White House, that UFC fight being held on the White House lawn.
6: Final preparations for Sunday night's big UFC fight on President Trump's 80th birthday are now underway. Testing the lights ahead of 4,000 spectators expected inside the arena on the White House South Lawn, with 120,000 more watching from the nearby ellipse. The UFC insists they're footing the bill, already topping $60 million, but it's also a marketing windfall, corporate sponsorships lining the cage.
13: And that's ABC's Selena Wang reporting. It's 10:06.
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20: Great strategies for income to be sure that I have consistent income in retirement.
5: Russ Hackman is the author of the book Wall Street is Not Your Friend, lifting the veil on the way Wall Street hides fees and conflicts of interest.
20: You know, they say in Vegas that those casinos weren't built on winners, and neither were those fancy buildings on Wall Street.
5: Russ is a frequent contributor to CNN, Barron's, US News, CBS News, Forbes, Yahoo Finance, AARP, and other media outlets. 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And now, Wall Street Sweeper.
22: 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And Russ is going to give us, of course, the market update, the latest from the markets to open up the show as he does every weekend. But Russ, too, Clear is going to be busy June 23rd hosting another great and informative event.
23: June 23rd, Ironwood Hingham at the South Shore Country Club. 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And go to the website, HackmanWealth.com. Click on the events tab, and you'll see that. And Claire did one a couple months ago in Waltham. That was very well attended. So all are welcome, women, couples, men too. Yeah, let us transition to what's going on in the markets because, of course, never a dull moment. But now, after a sort of a lame start to the year going through March 31, now you've got and then sort of straight up through the end of June. Now you got your market starting to wobble again. So while the while the NASDAQ was at its peak, up around maybe 17%, the S&P at its peak up around 11%. You have those now. The NASDAQ's only up 9, and the S&P's only up 7. And of course, that's changing minute to minute. There's kind of a couple things behind the market starting to wobble. Obviously, we've been talking a lot about, this kind of straight upness from the end of March to the end of May was just really extreme and some really extreme, driven by some really extreme performance in some tech stocks that, don't make no sense to me. If you want to say that, in other words, if something's worth X on March 31st and then 3X 2 months later, then one of those two prices is wrong.
22: Right. Exactly.
23: Right. So it's like, even at the grocery store, you don't get, like an apple for $1 and then $3 the next week. Well, right. Maybe that's a bad example, too. But what is, what is causing it now is not only valuation concerns and, how much can the straight up tech party go forever? You've got some huge supply coming into the market. And imagine a couple of the most profitable companies in the world, Google and Meta, both selling stock to raise cash, which is borderline blasphemy if you're a big established company. And the reason is, well, they got to keep spending. And, Wall Street's starting to wonder, well, if you're spending trillions of dollars, how, is the return there for that?
22: Who do you think you are, the federal government?
23: Printing money. Yeah, exactly. Well, and maybe if your stock is at an all-time high, it's not a bad time to sell some stock, but It is still blasphemy in the community. And you got these big IPOs coming that's got people concerned that's just going to sort of suck liquidity out of the market. SpaceX, Anthropic, Then I said, you got Google and Meta just taking huge chunks of cash out of the market. And that definitely has an impact. Inflation is a concern. We're going to talk about that more. Lots of great stuff ahead, including how do you adjust your retirement plan for inflation? The forced retirement test. A lot of people having to retire sooner than expected. The survivor fire drill. You know, what will happen when one person passes away? And that's not a fun conversation, but one that's important to have.
1: Needed, yeah.
23: This is a first chance to do a couple things. You can go to our website, click on the homepage. It says, did you hear the book promo? You click on that. You type in the word money for the access code, and you got a complimentary book.
1: Nice.
23: Or

0: The other thing that you could do, or you can do both, is give us a call. We're talking to so many people about, gee, I got these huge gains. How do I make sure they'll all go away? Converting them into income is smart. Putting a floor into them is smart. And 10 tons of tax planning now. And that's offered up to the next five callers that have saved $500,000 or more for retirement.
1: 617-674-2000. 617-674-2000. 617-674-2000. Coming up, Pacman Wealth Senior Vice President Jack Young.
2: Traffic and weather together every 10 minutes, starting off with the Subaru Retailers of New England all-wheel drive. Traffic on the threes. Hi there, David.
3: Hi, Sherry. A little bit busier in a few spots on the expressway now. 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In downtown, slow on Storrow Drive West, getting by the Esplanade because of an event taking place. But no brake lights on the Mass Pike from Boston through Millbury, and everything else west of the city is good to go. On Cape Cod, slow on Route 6 West from Route 130 to the Sagamore Bridge, 11 minutes to sit through this. In New Hampshire, delays on Route 1A, both directions around Hooksett Street and Seabrook because of a collision. 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David Struffolino, WBZ Traffic on the threes.
2: Thanks, David. And now a quick check on the four-day WBZ AccuWeather forecast. It's going to be a hot one today. There will be a breeze, a mix of sun and clouds, but we'll reach a high of 94 in the city for the Cape and the Islands, temperatures ranging in the 70s. Tonight, mostly cloudy. It's going to be more humid, and we'll see some showers and a thunderstorm from late evening on the overnight low 66. Tomorrow, not as warm and not as humid. We'll see a high of 82 in the city. On Tuesday, partly sunny and nice, a high of 76. Right now, it's mostly sunny, 84 in Boston.
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1: And we're back with the Wall Street Sweeper and sweeping away the clutter of Wall Street. 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And Russ has a great team and a great senior leadership team at the firm. One of those, and a part of that is Senior Vice President Jack Young joining us again. And Jack and the other Senior Vice President of the firm, Claire, here share great case studies with us on the show every week. And I like, Jack, I said it last time you joined us, you do title yours, and we're calling this one The Disagreement. And sometimes, as you mentioned to me off the air, you have to wear sometimes many hats at Hackman Wealth. And one is the hat of moderator. You know, sometimes when dealing with married couples, you do have to forge compromise a little bit. And so with this couple, it's a 64 and a 61-year-old. It sounds like they were in pretty good shape, but just not on the same page totally, right?
6: That's right. And again, some of these are first world problems, but Dave, I'll tell you, very honestly, right, this couple really, Dave, couldn't even agree on why they were sitting in my office in the first place. To set the scene, yeah.
1: Wow. Which,
6: yeah, it was quite something. But to set the scene, he is 64, she is 61, both VPs in the pharmaceutical industry. She unfortunately had an aging mother that has now passed, and he is sort of doing some part-time consulting, but really has also ramped down his career as well. They had right about 2.8 million, and I know there's a lot of folks out there, a lot of listeners with much more than that, and a lot of listeners with that, with not that much, but that's just where they were. And mm-hmm. they had decently high incomes most of their life in the pharmaceutical industry, and just had done forced savings in their 401ks. But they had actually also done a decent job of getting some money to Roth IRAs and also had a rental property and did have some after-tax money, Dave. So they had brokerage, Roth, and pre-tax money. So not and some rental real estate income. So pretty solid position on paper. But within 10 minutes of sitting down, I could see right away they had two completely different relationships with money.
1: Where were they at odds mostly?
6: Well, he was a saver, and she now had taken care of her mother had passed away, worked, raised kids. They both had worked extremely hard, and she wanted to travel, live, and spend more money. And Frank was in this mindset of that they shouldn't be able to touch the principal. They should only live on interest or growth. And, you know, again, to a certain degree, this really isn't even a financial problem. It's a marital problem.
1: Yeah, it's a compromise issue there. Necessary.
6: That's right. But what we could help with and what I explained is I said, listen, I can't, you know, and it's not Hackman's Wealth job, and we're not licensed psychologists to help with some of the other problems or disagreements. But what I certainly can do, and from both of their perspectives, you know, we can build, you know, a very sound answers to what does the money mean for you? What do you want it to do for you? What type of security and freedom does your money want to, how do you want it to work for you? And those types of questions got them thinking. It got them talking, you know, when we first started talking, he was without hesitation said security. Huh. And then without hesitation, she said freedom.
1: And you got your peanut butter and my chocolate.
6: Right. And those are two, you know, definitely different answers psychologically, emotionally, spending wise. Those are, you know, two very different answers. And so the work that we had to do for them, Dave, is we actually, this was sort of my idea, but we created what was called a shared vision statement. Turned out they agreed on more than they thought. And I think a lot of listeners out there that may feel like there's some disputes on money or how we should spend it or how we should save it. I think if you come in and we just all are very open and talk about what are our goals, what are our objectives, and write them down in concise bullet points, there's actually a lot more commonality, a lot more overlap than a lot of people think.
1: That was a great idea you had.
6: Well, I think it was all of our idea, actually. And I think they coined the term the shared vision statement. So okay. Give them a lot of credit.
1: Okay.
6: So I think, you know, also another particular just part of their story I wanted to share is they had these two whole life policies also in addition to the portfolio I explained, and just didn't really make a lot of sense anymore. Their kids were fairly successful, and, you know, they weren't really serving a ton of purpose. And one of the things, we were actually able to surrender one and actually do a 1035 exchange into another type of income product with the other that builds some guaranteed income floors that I think Frank, the gentleman, really liked the guaranteed income part. And then, you know, we were able to free up some of the cash value from one of the other funds that the wife, Sandra, really, really enjoyed. We called it the Freedom Fund and the Guaranteed Income Fund.
1: And those are fictitious names you're using.
6: Right? That's right. Okay. Of course, we for privacy of folks always know right. that I like to spice it up with the names. But yeah. for just, you know, we built her a Freedom Fund and we built him a Guaranteed Income Fund just from these basically like an inefficiency at this point in their portfolio. So, you know, and then we did some trading with inside of their portfolio that allowed, you know, for a bit more liquidity, a bit more freedom, and then a bit more safety, a bit more security, a bit more guaranteed income for his side. And then really the outcome was they were able to take the trips. They're not as expensive as people think. They had a lot of freedom together, but then also let's call him Frank, felt very secure with the safe assets they had,
1: good.
6: The income assets they had, and they were able to live a very, you know, we took what wasn't a very shared picture of what money was and built a portfolio that was able to accomplish both. And I think the important note for listeners out there is that if you feel like you have a financial problem or feel like there's different situations, different challenges, different thinking, sometimes a healthy advisor or an advisor that could add value to your life is somebody that will say, hey, let's take a step back. Let's write out the five things that are most important to us and how can we use our portfolio to accomplish those. And wow, that's really what we did. Dave, for the first five callers that have saved $500,000 or more, please give Hackman Wealth a call. We can run a complete analysis of your portfolio.
1: 617-674-2000. 617-674-2000. Again, 617-674-2000.
2: Traffic and weather together. Here's the Subaru Retailers of New England all-wheel drive traffic on the 3s. 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
7: Sherry, we have a problem for the South Shore. It's a large grass fire reported along Route 3 North by mile number 9 on the breaks from Clark Road in Plymouth. Before this, on Route 6 West, it's slow from Route 130 to the Sagamore Bridge. It's 13 minutes to sit through this. And then on the expressway north, slow from Neponset Circle towards Southampton Street, making it just under a 15-minute ride, Braintree to Boston. In Boston, Storrow Drive West has an event happening at the Hatch Shell with delays getting past it. In Medford, a crash is causing delays on Middlesex Ave around 3rd Street. Nothing in the way on 93 between Medford and Methuen, and everything else north of the city is good to go. West of the city, it looks like a crash on the ramp from the Mass Pike West getting onto Route 84 West. David Struffolino, WBZ Traffic on the 3s.
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2: And right now we have sunny skies, 84 degrees. Today's high, 94 in the city, 70s on the Cape and the Islands.
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5: And now, the Wall Street Sweeper with Russ Hackman.
1: Helping us all get a clear picture of our financial lives and sweeping away the clutter of Wall Street, we're back with the Wall Street Sweeper, Russ Hackman, back in the studio. Russ Hackman, president of Hackman Wealth Partners. Russ, there's so much going on in the markets now, a lot to talk about in the economy. I know you want to continue the discussion.
0: We were worried about this even before the Iran war started, but just inflation being stubborn. And I think most people, raise your hand if you think that inflation's probably even a little more than what they report.
1: Oh, yeah.
0: Right? That they lowball it. Let's just put it this way. It is, you can say what's in people's interest, even if they're not necessarily doing it. It is in the government's interest to report lower inflation numbers.
1: Oh, yeah.
0: And it is in the government's interest to inflate away the value of the national debt. So nobody's saying that's absolutely happening, but you got to know when you put a steak in front of a dog,
1: he's going to eat it.
0: what could possibly happen, right? So there's definitely a little shenanigans going on in the inflation world. That's got Wall Street worried. Inflation and a pricing about a 42%. So we went from beginning of the year likelihood of more Fed cuts to pricing in a 40% probability of at least one Fed hike this year. That is a big deal. We talk about the adage, don't fight the Fed. When the Fed is lowering rates, that's almost always a good thing for the market. When the Fed is raising rates, that's almost always a bad thing for the market one time or another. So we got some wobbles out there. And again, not to say it's all gloom and doom. We just want to keep an eye on our risk. We had, looked at corporate earnings a month or two ago, and those were great. Right. The job, surprisingly, in the AI era where we're all supposedly being replaced by AI, mm-hmm. I'm still just look in the mirror every day and go like, nah, it can't happen to me. Anyway. I do, you know, we do find certainly in financial planning that no one wants to hand over their money to a computer to be like, hey, make sure I'm okay for the next 40 years. That's probably not what you want to do.
9: No.
0: Right. It's probably not how you want your legal advice rendered or your medical advice rendered either.
9: Or performed.
0: Right. Procedure. Exactly. Yes. So inflation is a concern. We all remember when it really took off in 2022. That was very bad for the markets. And let's just hope that that can't happen again. We talked about some overvaluation. We've talked about the Buffett measure. If you just type in Buffett indicator into Google, it'll tell you and show you sort of this is the ratio of the total capitalization, the value of the stock markets divided by the size of our economy, and it has never been higher by far than now. Not, and it wasn't as high in 1999, it wasn't as high in 2007, so we're definitely dealing with some stretched valuation. So you know, good opportunity again. The you know, I'm going to just keep saying it again and again and again, which is, if the S&P is up 90%, now maybe 85% in the last 3 years, you should do some reallocating, take some chips off the table. And I don't care if you put them in cash, T-bills, principal protected assets, something, not bond funds, because you're going to lose money as inflation takes off. And I'm hearing that a lot from clients. Their bond funds are down this year. So a good chance to transition. You got to come in and you got to talk to somebody about smart asset allocation at a real market peak. What should I be doing? No one wants to be losing, you know, 10, 20, 30% when this AI party finally hits the hangover stage, which always happens with something. That doesn't mean there won't be another party the next day, but as you get older, you can, it takes longer to recover from both parties and market downturns, right? So that's worth talking about when you come in to see us, and that's offered to the next five callers that have saved $500,000 or more for retirement.
9: 617-674-2000. 617-674-2000. Again, 617-674-2000.
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2: Sunshine and 84 degrees in Boston at 10:30. Good Sunday morning. It's June 14th. I'm Sherry Small. Let's get you caught up with news. Here's what's happening. Scotland beats Haiti in Boston Stadium's first match of the World Cup tournament last night. WBC's Jeremy Russ has the recap.
10: Boston Stadium was a madhouse late last night.
11: Haiti take the points, but Scotland take the points. And it doesn't matter how you do it in the opening game of a World Cup, especially when you haven't been in one for 28 years.
10: Ian Crocker with the call on Fox. It wasn't the most resounding victory, but Scotland got the job done. Final score 1-0. We won't see another World Cup match at Boston Stadium until Tuesday, Iraq versus Norway, but there's still plenty of action today, with four matches on the schedule across the U.S. and Mexico. Jeremy Russ, WBZ, Boston's News Radio.
2: Governor Maura Healey campaigned in Dorchester yesterday. WBZ's Mike Macklin has more.
12: Governor Maura Healey rallied her supporters at a Dorchester storefront, urging them to hit the streets and let voters know her two Republican opponents are like and with President Donald Trump.
13: The two guys that I'm running against, not only are they not like us, they're self-funding multimillionaires. They're backed by PACs. They're going to stand with Donald Trump on everything, to be clear. Mike Minogue and Brian Shortsleeve stand with Trump. I stand with you.
12: Healey said she doesn't expect voters to agree with her on every issue, but she says she hopes they understand she's on their side. In Dorchester, Mike Macklin, WBZ, Boston's News Radio.
2: On the Republican side of the gubernatorial race, Mike Minogue received Mass GOP's endorsement at the recent convention in Worcester. He plans to host a Veterans Appreciation event in Scituate on Tuesday night. In the Republican primary on September 1st, Minogue will face off with fellow veteran Brian Shortsleeve.

0: Gunfire hit their cruiser. Troopers returned fire. One person was taken to the hospital with non-life-threatening injuries. Another taken into custody. Let's check your ride now. Traffic and weather together. Here's the Subaru Retailers of New England all-wheel drive. Traffic on the threes. David Streffolino, what are we seeing at 10:33?
1: A new snag south of the city, Shari, on 24 North before Harrison Boulevard. Reports of a vehicle in a ditch on the right side of the road. On Route 6 West, it's slow from Route 130 to the Sagamore Bridge. 13 minutes to sit through this. And then Route 3 North is backed up 2 miles on the way to a large grass fire by Mile 9. Expressway North is slow in the Neponset Circle towards Southampton Street. 16 minutes Braintree to Boston. In Boston, Storrow Drive West has an event at the Hat Shell. Delays getting past this at times. West of the city, it's backed up on the Mass Pike West, approaching the exit to Route 84 West because of a crash at the end of the off-ramp. No problems north of the city. David Streffolino, WBZ Traffic on the threes.
0: Let's check the weather. We're going to see another hot day today. Sunshine mixing with some clouds. There'll be a breeze. Highs bumping to 94 in the city, 70s on the Cape and the Islands. Tonight, mostly cloudy, breezy. It's going to be more humid with showers and a thunderstorm rolling in from the late evening hours on. An overnight low in Boston, 66. Tomorrow, it's going to be pleasant, not as warm and not as humid. Highs 82 in the city. Tuesday, really cooling down. Partly sunny and nice, 76. Right now, we have sunshine and 84 in Boston.
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4: 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Actually, on the show, Russ, today, you're going to cover contingency planning in two ways, and we'll get to the survivor fire drill in a minute. But what about if you are maybe asked to leave your work earlier than you planned, or maybe for health reasons you had to? You got to have a backup plan for that, don't you?
5: Well, I tell you, for sure, and I can't even say how often this comes up. And it can come up in two contexts. One is, you know, we all know that ageism is real.
4: Oh, it definitely is.
5: And, you know, depending on your, and we also know that job security is terrible these days, right? Because the companies will throw you out the door without even thinking twice about it.
4: You make too much. Leave.
5: Right, exactly. Get some 29-year-old, you know, in your chair.
4: That hasn't made the same mistakes you've already made.
5: Well, right, exactly. They're going to get a little less wisdom for that, but if they can get it for half as much, you know, call it something else other than firing the old people, right?
4: Other than ageism.
5: The older people, I should say.
4: Right.
5: But I hear it a lot. The other thing I hear also, though, is more on a more positive thing is, hey, how long do I have to keep working? Can I retire this year? Or we thought we had to wait till 65 or 67. And it sure is great if you can find out that you can retire sooner than expected.
4: Yes.
5: And I've got more than one client, by the way, who was forced into early retirement. And now he's like, man, that's the best thing that ever happened to me. Right. So the way that you do basically a forced retirement test is you work with a good, someone who knows financial planning, that's us, we're not the only people, but, you know, and say, hey, let's run the numbers. And by the way, don't run the numbers yourselves on these garbage models that are free online that I'll show you that no matter when you retire, that you have a 99.99% chance of being fine. Because those all assume, for the most part, that the stock market goes up forever. And if the stock market goes up forever and you have most of your money in the stock market, then yeah, you really don't have a lot to worry about. But
4: it doesn't go up forever.
5: And it don't go up forever. And we are, actually, I was looking at this chart the other day. which is since

0: 1961 to 2021. It is bear markets, and the statistics shows that a bear market occurs every 5.5 years.
1: Mm-hmm.
0: The average decline is 35%. The average duration is a year, and the average return required to break even, because when you go down 34,
1: mm-hmm.
0: you don't got to make 34 to get back. You got to make 53%,
1: right,
0: to come back, right? So, yeah, we're way overdue for that. So if you maybe combine, and this is what I want to try to do when we do our financial planning, let's assume either if you might retire sooner or even if you are already retired, let's assume that the market crashes next year. Now, we're not saying it has going to happen, but you should know how things will work out if it does.
1: Mm-hmm.
0: And please don't say it can't happen.
1: No, it can happen.
0: And that, right. So, you know, getting out earlier than you thought. And if you combine that with markets go down at the same time, again, I've been citing this example of one of our clients, a doctor in Boston, was saying, hey, you know, I watched when I, you know, whatever it was 15 years ago, if I, or more than that, but I watched, you know, the doctors retire in 2007 and mm-hmm. I watched them come back to work in 2010.
1: Wow.
0: Right.
1: They were still in recovery mode at that
0: right?
1: point.
0: So yeah. That's super uncool. Yeah, that's the technical term for it.
1: That is uncool. What about phased retirement? Is that the new approach we should look at least consider because of longevity?
0: I mean, the idea of working part-time is fine. Very often, it doesn't work out as expected. So I don't really like that. It's okay. Like, hey, that's going to work for 5 years.
1: What you like is creating a financial independence plan where then they could later choose to go back maybe if they're bored.
0: That's right. That's right. And I was noting this Allianz survey that says 42% of Americans retire earlier than expected, right? And the reasons cited are health issues mm-hmm. and job loss.
1: Yeah.
0: Right?
1: Back to the ageism thing. Now, I'm not saying that's all ageism. It could be a company massive layoff, well, company-wide.
0: Look, the right, and then you get into questions like, hey, if I, these are interesting questions. Hey, what if I retire now? And what if they give me a buyout? Right.
1: Oh, there you go.
0: Is what it attractive to retire running those numbers? That's very interesting. And then when you get into the planning side, if you retire sooner, then it's like, oh, am I going to take Social Security sooner? And how does that impact the rest of my plan? Right. What if I got to retire before 65? Obviously, it's a total disaster out there to get health insurance before 65, right? If you're not with an employer. And all those are big questions that you got to build in to the right contingency plan. And that's part of what we do when you come in to see us. You know, question is, do you need a second opinion on your financial plan? And, you know, look at each other, look at yourself in the mirror. If you haven't had a second opinion in, you know, a few years or any opinion other than your own. And by the way, if you're on your own, at some point you're going to get too old to deal with it mm-hmm. for most people. And that's why folks take us up on our chance to have a no obligation chat. And if you've saved $500,000 or more for retirement, you are eligible to do so.
1: 617-674-2000. 617-674-2000. Again, 617-674-2000. And this is a comprehensive review. And the great thing is it's customized to you. So take advantage of the opportunity. And also, if you go to HackmanWealth.com, as Russ has talked about on the show, and you'd like to get a complimentary copy of Russ's book, Wall Street is Not Your Friend, there on the homepage, just scroll down until you see Heard Our Book Promotion on the radio. Click there. 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
1: Weather together. We check it every 10 minutes, starting off with the Subaru Retailers of New England all-wheel drive traffic on the threes. Hi there, David.
2: Hi, Sherry. We'll begin with an issue west of the city. This report is sponsored by Mothers Against Drunk Driving. Mass Pike West is a little heavy after Route 290, but then it slows to a crawl more than a mile and a half before Route 84 because of a crash on the ramp to Route 84 West. Around downtown, a disabled vehicle to watch out for in the Mass Pike West after Comm Ave. 93 South is slow on the lower deck, and Storrow Drive West is slow getting past an event at the Hatch Shell. South of the city, Route 6 West is slow from Route 130 to the Sagamore Bridge. That's a 12-minute ride. Route 3 North is backed up more than 2 miles on the way past a large grass fire by Mile 9. And on the expressway north, pockets of congestion East Milton Square to Southampton Street. 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David Struffolino, WBZ Traffic on the Threes.
1: Sunshine and 84 degrees in the city right now. Today's high 94. Then tonight it's going to turn more humid with showers and a thunderstorm from the late evening on. It's 1044.
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4: And now, the Wall Street Sweeper with Russ Hackman.
0: We are back with the author of the book, Wall Street is Not Your Friend, and the president of Hackman Wealth Partners. This is the Wall Street Sweeper, and it's all about sweeping away the clutter of Wall Street, the clutter in our financial lives, and getting us on the right trajectory, and especially if we're getting close in that journey to retirement. Well, Russ, we talked about planning and a plan B, let's say, contingency planning, in case you are ushered to the door of your work a little earlier than expected for healthcare reasons or for whatever reason. Now let's talk about the survivor, planning for the survivor in a marriage situation. It's necessary. I mean, you've got to talk about that from the beginning, don't you?
5: Yeah, you do. And it's tricky. Two things that you got to get into in terms of a sort of survivor fire drill. And in most couples, there's one person who's more financially savvy or in charge of the finances than another. And so you've got to take into account, well, what if that person either passes away or is incapacitated? I tell you, the most sad situations that I see are the ones where a surviving spouse comes in and has not been prepared or set up properly to be on their own.
0: Just really wasn't in the game.
5: Well, and our couples who do it the right way come in and, you know, for whatever, whoever the surviving spouse is, even if they are the financial person, but then they're going to be on their own. It is really smart to plan before you run into that buzzsaw. Because again, the saddest situations I see are someone who lost their spouse. And at the same time is, even if they have a decent amount of money, but especially if it's a little tighter, that they're emotionally dealing with the loss of their spouse at the same time that they're like, what the heck is going on with these finances?
0: That's too much.
5: And I don't know who to trust. And I was working with a lady lately, and her husband hadn't done all the right things in terms of putting beneficiaries in all her accounts. So she has to go in with the death certificate. And like, some of these institutions are really not nice. And she's basically like, I gotta beg to get my own money out of these places.
0: Oh my
5: because
0: gosh.
5: We didn't do something simple like set up the beneficiaries properly.
0: Which you do. That's the conversation you have. And I'll bet you this conversation will come up in Clear Hair's hosted seminar for women Tuesday, June 23rd.
5: Yeah, no question about it. So
0: women
5: you gotta
0: live
5: have
0: long.
5: A plan that stands right. up. You gotta have a plan that stands up to the loss of a spouse. And then there's a lot of other issues. And in the perfect plan, it is, if you have a good financial planner that you trust, it's all you got to do is call them when you lose someone, and they're saying, hey, for the next year or two, or even forever, because that's happened as well, you don't got to worry about this stuff. Like, we're taking on the sacred responsibility of making sure that your spouse is okay.
6: And it's nice that they can call you, Russ. I mean, that really is. But also, too, in your planning process, they already really kind of know what the fallback plan is, don't they?
5: That's true. But, yeah, I mean, I had one couple of actually pretty well off, but they retired and were going to enjoy their retirement. Unfortunately, he passed away like 6 months into it.
6: Oh.
5: But we had them all set up, and actually he was able to call me and say, hey, I've got, you know, I'm going to be gone in 6 months.
6: Oh, no.
5: And but he's like, this is why I hired you for this reason.
6: Right.
5: And I said, yeah, I'm actually about to go out to lunch with her in a couple of weeks. But, you know, I said to him, like, I got you, man. Like, she's going to be okay forever. And yeah, they got plenty of assets, but that doesn't mean, you know, it's a piece of cake to manage it all. When you lose one person, this is part of the fire drill. Well, you lose one Social Security.
6: Mm-hmm.
5: Your tax brackets drop in half.
6: You become single again tax-wise, which is not a good thing to be.
5: Which is really kind of ridiculous when you think about it. Like, your spouse dies, and then all of a sudden...
6: You're 26 again.
5: your taxes, you lose the Social Security, and your taxes go up?
6: I know.
5: Right?
6: I know.
5: And very often, your Medicare premiums go up, because those are all based on your income. It is really... There's so many ways that the government manages to add insult to injury.
6: I think the scientific term is, it ain't right.
5: That's right. Yeah, and Claire, we'll talk about this, like why it's especially important for women. But women, of course, generally live longer. You know, Social Security, if you just look at the Social Security life tables, they show meaningful differences in life expectancy. And there sure are a lot of situations where one person gets hit by a health issue. And then finally around, so this can affect pension choices. So we do a lot of helping folks when they get to a pension decision. Mm-hmm. Should I take a lump sum? What kind of survivor benefit should I lock in? That goes for annuities that they may have. So those are important questions. There are also important non-investment questions to deal with. You know, do you have all your estate planning documents in place? Do we have access to all the passwords and documents and right. everything all written down in the right place? You know, there was a question from a listener who said, my husband has always handled the investments and I know the basics, but not enough to feel confident something happened to him. Where should I start?
6: I'd say call.
5: Right? Start with a simple inventory of accounts, income sources, passwords, contacts, monthly bills, and do a joint review of your finances and do this fire drill. If you weren't here tomorrow, what would I do? And the answer cannot be, we'll figure it out later, because one client I was supposed to meet with, he was working on a property and a dump truck collapsed his septic tank.
6: Oh, gosh.
5: And what he said to me, he's like, I got to postpone the meeting. He said, blank happens. So, yeah. And in his case, that was literally what happened.
6: Literally what happened.
5: But coming to talk to us as a couple or a single person, reminded of my now client who passed. She said, I'm hiring you. She's single because I'm losing a marble and I'll eventually lose some more. So you need somebody younger than you that you can trust to take care of things when you don't have all the capacity that you used to have. And that's something that we talk about when you come in to see us. Next five callers that have saved $500,000 or more for retirement.
6: 617-674-2000. 617-674-2000. Again, 617-674-2000. Coming up, looking out into the weeks ahead.
1: 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Traffic on the threes. And David, where are you taking us?
2: Mass Pike, Sherry. Delays continuing to grow here in Mass Pike West. A little heavy after Route 290, but then it becomes heavy and slow about a mile and a half after the Charlton Service Plaza, jammed on the way to a crash on the off-ramp to Route 84 West. And around downtown on the Mass Pike West, a disabled vehicle reported after Comm Ave. 93 South is slow on the lower deck. Lever connector down ramp has delays heading the Storrow Drive. Storrow Drive West is stuck getting past an event at the Hat Shell. On Cape Cod, Route 6 West, the worst of it's from Route 130 to the Sagamore Bridge. That's a 14-minute ride. Route 3 North is slow. Route 228 past Derby Street. The Expressway North has pockets of congestion east Milton Square to Southampton Street. A 19-20-minute ride now, Braintree to Boston. 95 North is heavy and slow, approaching the lower end of 93 and 128 in Canton. North of the city, it's a little bit tight on 95-128 North from Washington Street to Route 28 and on 93 North from Montvale Ave to 95. David Struffolino, WBZ Traffic on the threes.
1: And right now it's sunshine and 84 degrees in the city. We're warming up today to a high of 94. It's going to be hot, breezy, sun mixing with some clouds. And then later from the late evening on, we're going to see showers and a thunderstorm. It's 10:54.
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6: We're back with the Wall Street Sweeper, sweeping away the clutter of Wall Street with Russ Hackman, the president of Hackman Wealth Partners. Russ Hackman, the host of this show for years and the author of the book, Wall Street Is Not Your Friend. Russ is going to be talking about how you can get your copy of that book here in just a second as we come to the conclusion of another great show, Russ, and a lot of great topics and a variety of topics covered. But I know you've got a couple of things you need to pass along to the listeners.
5: Well, yeah, we were saying for our Boston listeners, again, our partner Claire Hare is hosting Winning Wealth Strategies for Women. 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
5: 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Thank you, Dave. And that's where to go to check that out. 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Our web people have been, you know, up to being creative. 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It asks you for an access code, and that's just money spelled any way you want because you can capitalize or lowercase all money, caps. And it's still money, man.
6: Money.
5: Right? So, yeah. And just kind of getting into a bit of a recap of important things we covered, right?
6: Yeah, you said the markets are wobbly now.
5: Markets wobbly. Again, I'm just a broken record out here. But, you know, lock in some gains doesn't mean you take your money and stuff it in the mattress. It means get yourself into things that exist both in the annuity world, but they also exist in the non-annuity world. Things that lock in gain, but let you continue to win if the market runs. Most people aren't aware there's a lot of great alternatives out there. It's also, I was just talking to someone about converting some of their gains into a pension that they don't have. You know, that's a smart thing to think about if you don't have much guaranteed income in your life. We talked about the retirement fire drill and basically the survivor fire drill, right? Both of those are super important, and kind of working through all the what ifs is what we get into when folks come in to see us. It has been a pleasure speaking to all of you, our regular listeners in Boston and in D.C. And we do actually have a lot of podcast listeners who catch our show whenever they like. 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Appreciate y'all and your last chance to give us a call. 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
6: 617-674-2000. 617-674-2000. Again, 617-674-2000. Yeah, you never miss a show. 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
1: All right, beautiful sunny skies, 84 degrees in Boston at 11 o'clock. Good Sunday morning, it's June 14th. I'm Sherry Small. Here's what's happening. Cue the bagpipes as Scots have plenty to celebrate. Scotland beating Haiti 1-0 last night at the first of 7 FIFA World Cup matches being played at Boston Stadium. WBZ-TV's Logan Hall was among a crowd traveling to Foxborough for the match.
11: We had the chance to take the train all the way from South Station to Foxborough, an $80 ticket and an hour-long train ride. The lines were long to get on the train, but the commuter rail was packed with fans and chock full of energy.
12: It's a buzz. It's fantastic. And when we lift the World Cup, it's all going to be worthwhile.
11: Definitely. I love the confidence. How are you feeling about the match today?
12: I'm very nervous.
11: Yeah. 14 trains took off from South Station, carrying over 20,000 World Cup ticket holders. It's the first time in decades that Scotland or Haiti have qualified for the World Cup, making this moment meaningful to both cultures.
13: It's worth every penny. Worth every penny, worth every hour that we traveled. Yeah. Win or lose, no Scotland, no party.
1: And the next match at Boston Stadium will be played on Tuesday when Iraq takes on Norway. Meanwhile, Haiti may have lost last night, but it wasn't for a lack of support from their fans. WBC's Mike Macklin reports from yesterday's parade.
14: Copley Square to Boston Common, Boston's Haitian immigrant community marched in celebration of their homeland's national soccer team.
15: We are the people of the impossible. Even when we can't play one of our qualifying games at home, even when all of the odds were stacked against us, here we are. That is the story of Haiti.
14: Boston City Councilor Ruth Z. Louis-Jean is of Haitian descent.
15: We had players on the Haitian team who, up until this week, had trouble getting their visa to come here. So has it put a damper on the mood? Yes, but does it stop us? Absolutely not. We are still here. We are still joyous. We are still here to root on our team.
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1: In other news, a firefighter was taken to the hospital early this morning after battling a blaze in South Boston. The Boston Fire Department says that that fire started in a three-story home on East 3rd Street and eventually spread to an adjacent home. One firefighter hospitalized is not

0: clear what condition they're in currently. 8 residents were displaced as well. The cause of the fire is under investigation. All right, back to the roads, traffic and weather together. Here's the Subaru Retailers of New England all-wheel drive traffic on the 3s. And David Struffolino on watch for us. Hi, David.
1: Hi, Sherry. A new snag north of the city. It's on Route 1 north. A crash in the median at the traffic lights in Peabody, making it slow before the Linfield Tunnel. Around downtown, 93 south is slow on the lower deck. Lever connector down ramp has delays heading on to Storrow Drive. Storrow Drive west heavy and slow, getting past an event at the Hat Shell. West of the city, it's busy on the Mass Pike West, getting by Route 290, then heavy and slow from the Charlton Service Plaza to Route 84 because of a crash. South of the city, the worst of Route 6 West is through Barnstable, then from Route 130 to the Sagamore Bridge. Route 3 North is slow getting past Long Pond Road, then from Route 228 past Derby Street, and again around Union Street. Expressway North is slow, Adams Street past Columbia Road, 20 minutes Braintree to Boston, southbound box down around Furnace Brook Parkway. David Struffolino, WBZ Traffic on the 3s.
0: And now here's the 4-day WBZ AccuWeather forecast brought to us by Longhome.
2: Hot and breezy for the rest of today. Sunshine will mix in with some clouds, high 94, though temperatures ranging in the 70s on the islands, becoming more humid for this evening with a couple of showers and a thunderstorm from the late evening on, low 66. Tomorrow turning out pleasant, not as warm with a return to sunshine, high of 82, 70s for the Cape and Islands. Partly sunny for Tuesday, nice day, high of 76. More clouds for Wednesday, especially for the afternoon, high of 79. Showers again for Wednesday night. I'm AccuWeather meteorologist Matt Benz, WBZ, Boston's News Radio.
0: And in Western Mass, we are seeing a high 70s, low 80s. It's 85 in Springfield, 81 in Worcester, 85 in Framingham, also 85 in Dedham. Down on the South Shore, 86 in Plymouth. It looks like we're averaging 83 on the Cape. Up on the North Shore, 82 in Gloucester. In the city right now, plenty of sunshine, 84 degrees.
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5: Have you ever wanted to drench your local mayor in a dunk tank? Nonprofit East Somerville Main Streets is hosting its annual carnival today, and Mayor Jake Wilson will be in the splash zone. He'll be at the dunk tank starting at 3 p.m. and will remain until the event ends at 6. The mayor is challenging anyone to show up to the free event and try to dunk him, and there's plenty of other activities at the festival today. Starting at 2, live music performances will fill the streets, along with food vendors, bounce houses, and interactive community experiences. 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
9: Good morning, everybody. Thank you so much for joining us. This is Mark Rolette here with Damon Latanzi from South Shore Retirement Services. Damon, summer is underway. There's been several good days of weather over the course of the last couple of weeks. They haven't always been on the right days, but they're still been nice days. So the consistency is coming a little bit. Not so much in the stock market over the last couple of weeks. But before we get into today's show, I want to know how things are going out in the water with you. I actually took a half day from the office last week on Monday and went out and caught the first fish for me. Ooh, of the season.
10: A tuna or something?
9: No, a striper up on the river. But it was a good size one, and it was the last cast of the day. not because we caught it and we went home. We were literally going home and I cast one more time and got a good sized striper. So
10: I've just decided that even if the weather on the weekend isn't ideal, I'm just going to go out anyway. You know, it's not like I'm out, you know, like Gilligan's Island on the stormy seas. I'm mostly around the Boston Harbor Islands. It's relatively protected. And the alternative is, if you're waiting for that perfect day to do something, you know, that day doesn't come. Right. You know? And maybe that's sort of a bit of a lead in for today's show, because, you know, our clients are people who are about to retire, thinking of retiring, already retired, and sort of think about retirement. There's no perfect time to retire. If you're waiting for the market to be, you know, the best it can be in a month, or you're waiting for some alignment of the stars and then I'll retire, you might be waiting a long time. But listen, we get it. Market volatility is scary, and we're going to talk about that in today's show. Yeah. But I think, you know, if you've listened to us before, even if you haven't, we are big proponents, and we hammer this point of you have to have a plan. The plan is what allows you to get through the hard times, whether it's the stock market or inflation, or geez, maybe you had a healthcare challenge. The plan is everything. It doesn't mean it's set in stone, but to have no plan is to mean that you're just hoping things work out in some favorable way. And gosh, if they do, congratulations. But if they don't, what does that mean for your financial future? It's just too important.
9: Yeah, listen, if you've opened a brokerage statement this week, or you've been watching the news at all over the spring, you know that the market's been on quite a ride. And if you're nearing retirement, I suppose you felt every bump around it. But to your point, Damon, you're not wrong. I mean, you need to have a plan in place to be able to see if something like this happens, because it's not the first time things like this have happened, nor will it be the last time, that you're able to ride it through. And I really feel that, you know, the core value of what we do here at South Shore is not so much about the numbers. Clearly the numbers are important, but the plan should be, what is the retirement that you want? What are the things that you want to do? And be able to use money as a tool to be able to give you those things and those experiences. And things like drops in the market, like, you know, potential tariffs, conflicts in the Middle East, bad AI numbers, and people all of a sudden are like, oh my God, the AI chips. And I bet if we asked, you know, had a poll around how many people actually know what an AI chip is, there's probably less people who know that than know that AI has had been on a heck of a run for the last you know, several months, quarters, if not years. But yeah, having a plan in place, having a roadmap or a blueprint as to, these are the things that I want to do when stuff like this happens. Can I still do the things that I want to do? And really kind of, I suppose, ground yourself a little bit on that before you start panicking and doing a lot of the things that people seem to do when markets are on that roller coaster ride.
10: Right. And you know, we came into 2026 earlier this year with the market basically near an all-time high. The S&P was up, I don't know, maybe around 16% in 2025. And then I think, as most people remember, in April of this year, the market sold off sharply, triggered by a whole wave of tariff announcements. And the market does not like uncertainty. And those tariffs were a period of significant uncertainty. The S&P fell, the NASDAQ fell. And then, surprise, the market came storming back. We hit all-time highs again. And then, I don't know, a week or so ago, Thursday, Friday, we had a big sell-off. The NASDAQ lost 4%. The S&P was down. The Dow was down. It was really led by chip stocks and semiconductor stocks. But if you think about it, they've had such a tremendous run-up that even losing 4% still left them significantly ahead, certainly for the year and for the last several years. So, you know, I guess the point is, what does one make of all this, Mark? You know, what do you do about it, if anything? How do you keep it in context so that you don't panic? How do you capitalize on opportunities? I mean, those are all important questions that we're going to talk about.
9: Yeah, we want to talk specifically about how this kind of hits retirees or pre-retirees differently, and most importantly, what you can actually do about it in order to not have these panics of, oh my gosh, what's going on in the market today? Is that going to have a material impact on the next 30 years of my life? Let's take a break. When we come back, let's talk about maybe why this happened in the first place, and, you know, then kind of continue on the show around strategies and maybe things that people should be thinking about. This is Mark Rolette, Damon Latanzi. We'll be right back.
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0: 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Traffic on the threes. And David, it's 11:13. How are things looking now?
12: Sherry, it's a little bit busy in a few spots. We'll begin with a look to the west. This report is sponsored by Mothers Against Drunk Driving. Masspike West has reduced speeds getting by 290, then pockets of congestion a lot of the way from the Charlton Service Plaza to Route 84 because of an earlier problem. South of the city, Route 6 East has a four-car crash reported by mile 56.4. The worst of Route 6 West is through Barnstable, then from Route 130 to the Sagamore Bridge, making it 37 minutes to get from Route 132 to the bridge. Route 3 North has some company getting by Long Pond Road, and then reduced speeds Route 228 past Derby Street and again around Union Street. Expressway North is slow Adams Street past Columbia Road. Southbound bogs down around Mass Ave and around Furnace Brook Parkway. Slow in the lower deck of 93 to the Zakin Bridge. Storrow Drive West is heavy and slow getting past an event at the Hat Shell. 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David Struffolino, WBZ Traffic on the Threes.
0: And it is another hot one today. We're seeing highs of 94 degrees in the city. For the Cape and the Islands, 70s. We're going to also see a bit of a change-up, I should say, tonight. It's going to become more humid with showers and a thunderstorm. That's from the late evening hours on the overnight low, 66. Right now, sunshine and 84 degrees in the city.
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10: Welcome back. Damon Latanzi here with Mark Rolette from South Shore Retirement Services. Thank you so much for being with us on this summer Sunday afternoon. I feel like we're part weathermen. We're always talking about the weather, but it's something that, you know, seems to
5: We get so excited for it in the summertime.
10: When it's good, you're jubilant, and when it's bad, you're despondent. It's kind of like the weather is kind of like the stock market. When it's sunny, you're like, everything is great. This is amazing. I'm ready to retire. I'm having the retirement of my dreams. I'm golfing. I'm boating. I'm pickleballing. I'm watching, you know, Little League games. And then it rains, and you're like, oh my gosh, it's horrible. And I think that's a good metaphor, really, for the what's going on out there in the market. But in order to talk about what to do or not to do, we have to understand why. You know, why did we have this big sell-off? And of course, there's unique reasons for every sell-off. Mark, why don't we talk a little bit about what happened to cause this big drop a week or so ago, Thursday, Friday-ish? We lost 4% plus in the market.
5: Well, I think it was a combination of a number of things. You know, tariffs and trade uncertainty was you know, one of the elements in it. I think, you know, possibly some of these elevated valuations that they thought that maybe there was a little bit generous in some of the valuations of some of these AI companies. The Federal Reserve was talking about interest rates. And you know, I was out at a conference a couple of weeks ago, and they had the former chair of the Federal Reserve speaking, and she was talking about...
10: Janet Yellen, right?
5: Yeah, she was talking about, you know, what the future potentially would be. Now, she's been out of that world for a while, but she's still very clued in and dialed into what's going on. And, you know, the reality of what the Fed's going to have to do, it's just a case of when they're actually going to do it. And part of it is you can't just get it to where we need it to be. I think it's probably a tall order that they're saying that the Fed is trying to get inflation to 2-2.5%. That's probably a tall order in a short period of time, because they have to kind of put stabilizers on things so everything doesn't kind of fall through the cracks if they make these broad changes to it. And then obviously the conflict in the Middle East, oil prices, you know, they have, you know, spiked and come back down, and it's just, you know, most people just look at the price of gas at the pump, but there's a knock-on effect to oil prices, and it impacts
9: absolutely everything, right? Because oil drives transportation, transportation moves products from one place to another. And if there's an increased cost on those during a time that stuff is being shipped or contracts are being written, well, they're locking those prices in. And then the future oil prices are a little bit less material to that particular, you know, contract, as it were.
10: Yeah, when you sort of put all of these different elements in the mix, you know, it can become volatile, volatile on the positive side, or like we saw previously last week or a week or two ago, volatility on the negative side. But it doesn't necessarily mean that the fundamentals have changed or that you should radically change your plan, because if a 4% drop in the stock market ripped a hole in your financial or retirement plan, man, there is something, no offense, there's something wrong in your plan. That kind of drop, yeah, it's, no one enjoys it. That should not be material to your retirement success. So when we're looking at our clients' portfolios and looking at strategies, we're ahead of time stress testing. Well, what happens if we have three down years in a row in the stock market, right? I mean, a 4% drop, I don't want to say it means nothing, Mark, but really that should not be a basis to knock any decent financial retirement plan off track. We're looking more for longer term trends, like, hey, if the Fed really does have to raise interest rates, are we positioned correctly, for example, in our bond allocation? Because you might want to have different length of maturity bonds if the Fed's going to raise rates versus when they're going to cut rates. So we're just sort of looking for, how do we make prudent, reasonable, intelligent investments based on what is likely to happen? Not like, oh, market went down, need to sell off, right? Because what happened the next day? Market came storming back. Didn't come all the way back, but came back a pretty significant amount. And if you had sold out, guess what? You get the loss and you miss the gain. And that's sort of like classic 101 of what not to do, is overreacting in the moment because you're scared, you're nervous, you're anxious, or whatever the emotion is driving it.
9: Listen, we talk about it at our live events a lot. And if you're listening and you've built a financial plan, and let's say you built that financial plan with your team 3 or 4 years ago, or even longer, I would imagine that when you simulated out what the, you know, expected rate of return on your portfolio was, it wasn't double digits, right? Or at least it shouldn't have been.
10: Hopefully not.
9: Right? If you're looking at your money and saying, hey, I'm going to use this to supplement any other stream of income I have when I stop working, most people are running those things at like 5 or 6, maybe 7% on the high end. But take a look at your brokerage accounts over the last 2 or 3 years. I would imagine that you've probably averaged better than that. And yes, I understand that you take the good years so you can tolerate the bad years. But if you're looking at your portfolio and you're up like 19, 20% over the last few years, take a moment to appreciate what that actually means. That means that you've done really, really well, but it also means that maybe you're positioned a little bit too aggressively, because how is that materially going to change the things that you want to do, right? I mean, yes, maybe you can get that car a little bit earlier. Maybe you can go on that trip a little bit sooner or stay a little longer. But again, don't lose sight of the fact of what is the goal in retirement. It's not to have the biggest brokerage account in your golf group. It's to be able to go and play golf. It's to be able to do all of these things. So start thinking about your retirement more of, what are the things that I want to do? How much are they going to cost? And how do I get the best value from the money without having to panic and worry? And, you know, that's the big thing. You don't want to wake up in the morning being like, oh my God, what's the market going to do? Not that you should ignore it, but don't be kind of held hostage that if the market improves, then I can go on a trip. If it doesn't improve, then I can.
10: Sort of reminds me of this idea. You know, when you're on the highway and let's say you're going, I don't know, 65, and some car blasts by you and you can barely see them. They're going so fast. And then halfway down the road, you know, you see him pulled over by the police, or there's a red light and you caught up to him anyway. And the question is, are you going to get there that much faster by going 100 as you will by going 65? Yes, you have to take some risk with your money. Yes, you have to grow portions of it. But as you get closer and into retirement, do you really need, and should you be taking as much risk as you were when you were 45? The challenge is, as the market does really well, the more aggressive stuff gets bigger faster. So let's say you were targeting a 60-40 stock bond allocation. Right? Just make something up, 60-40. Market crushes it for 3 years, 4 years. Now you're at 80-20 equities. You never wanted to be there. You didn't mean to be there. Maybe you don't even realize you're there. it's okay to take some profits. It's okay to bring that portfolio back into alignment. It doesn't mean you're giving up the return. It's just an acknowledgement that, hey, I've done amazingly well. Let me get this right size so that I'm in control of my risk profile. The market's not just sort of taking me on this wild ride.
9: So the why it happened, you know, tariffs, elevated valuations, the Federal Reserve, what they're going to do with interest rates, conflicts in Iran. These are things that you cannot control, but you can control your own plan. You can control your money. You can control your savings, how you're invested. And those are the things that really people should be thinking more strongly about than stuff that's happening that's going to obviously have some impact on you, but it's very difficult to control those things. Let's talk after the break more around why this hits retirees differently than maybe people who are in their 30s and 40s. This is Mark and Damon. We'll be right back after this short break.
14: 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Here's the Subaru Retailers of New England all-wheel drive traffic on the threes. 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
12: Jerry, we have delays on Cape Cod on Route 6 West, jammed to a crash before exit 55. A 38-minute delay here. Route 28 North and Sandwich Road each backed up about a mile or so on the way to the Bourne Rotary. 495 North has a crash in the right lane after Route 44. It's slow here from Route 18. Route 3 North is slow getting by Long Pond Road, and then Route 228 past Derby Street and some company around Union Street. Expressway North is slow Adams Street past Columbia Road, then through the O'Neill Tunnel to Storrow Drive. 20 minutes Braintree to Boston. Southbound bogs down around the gas tank and then around Furnacebrook Parkway. Slow on the lower deck of 93 to the Zakin Bridge. Lever connector down ramp at times slow at getting to Storrow Drive, because Storrow Drive West is heavy and slow getting past an event at the Hatch Shell. North of the city, some more company on 95 south approaching through Kittery and then approaching the Hampton Tolls. David Struffolino, WBZ Traffic on the threes.
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14: Sunshine, and we have warmed up to 87 degrees in Boston at 11:24.
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9: Welcome back, everybody. This is Mark and Damon from South Shore Retirement Services. Hope everyone's enjoying their Sunday. Hope you're out doing something that with friends and family and enjoying yourself. Today, we're talking about kind of what's gone on over the last couple of weeks, maybe month or so. And quite honestly, what's gone on throughout the, 2026 so far. I mean, the market came into the beginning of 2026 so strong and then just continued to, skyrocket. And all of a sudden, things happened, market dropped off, they were given back lots of the returns people were had been able to not necessarily rely on, but they were like, this is my money now. And it can get scary. It can get scary for anybody. It doesn't matter if you're 20, 30, 40, 70 years old. Nobody wants to lose money, but the time that people have before they start to need to use the money, now it starts to get a little bit more scary. So especially with retirees. And, before the break, we had talked about there's a lot of things that went into it came into play that impacted why the market dropped. But if you think about those things, conflicts, the Federal Reserve, oil prices, elevated valuations, different things like that. None of those things you can control, but you can control what I had said is you can control your own plan, right? You can make a decision. I have enough to do the stuff that I want to do. So let me build a plan that's resilient through things like this. And starting off those, building out your plan or taking a second look at the plan that you've already put together starts with action, right? It starts with getting some education, reaching out, coming to one of our live events. We have a couple this coming week, June 6th and June 18th, right before. Is that considered a long weekend if it's Friday is the day that that everyone's...
10: Oh, is Friday a holiday?
9: Yeah, Juneteenth.
10: Yeah, so come to Scarlet Oak with us, and then you can, if you're still working, roll into a three-day weekend.
9: Yeah,
10: who doesn't want to talk about taxes and risk and retirement?
9: Probably a lot of people would be dialed into it at this stage, especially if they're getting ready to use it. So the 16th and the 18th up at the Scarlet Oak, right up the street from our office here in Hingham. 781-725-5557 is the number to call to register to come. You can also text RSVP to that number. It is a tight room, so I would expect that it would be full. So please reach out, text, call.

0: go to retiresouthshore.com, but take some action, get some information around, you know, am I doing the things that I should be doing? Is there something I could be doing to kind of move the needle a little bit and maybe give me more, you know, calm, or give me more time, or ultimately give me a better experience in retirement? But that's kind of how you would start that whole plan, because as people get closer to retirement, they start to pay far closer attention to what the number is. Maybe they start to actually pay attention to what the number is as a result of what they've invested in, and start to ask questions around, am I doing the things that I should be doing to put me and my family and loved ones in the strongest position to be able to have the retirement that we've always dreamed of?
1: Right. And the biggest factor that changes as we get older, of course, is we have less time. You know, if you're 40 and the market goes down 15%, of course you don't like it, but you're still contributing maybe to your 401k plan. You're still saving. You're not spending. But fast forward to 65, imagine you're retired and the market drops 15%. It hits you different emotionally, number one. But number two, if you're spending out of that portfolio and now potentially selling things at a loss, that's a whole different impact on your portfolio. That's called the sequence of returns risk, which is just a fancy way of saying the timing is against you, right? The market's down and you're having to pull money out because your life doesn't change because the market suddenly isn't cooperating. And that has a, or potentially can have, a negative long-term impact. If I'm selling my stocks to fund my lifestyle and things are going down, that's a potential for a long-term challenge inside your financial world, because it's really straining your assets in a way that if the market were going up, it wouldn't be.
0: Yeah, let's take a break. When we come back, if you are one of those people that's like, oh my gosh, I watched my account go down and I'm almost ready to retire, I'm going to do X. Let's talk about the things, the emotional connection or the emotional trap that people have, and maybe what not to do. This is Mark Rolette, Damon Lattanzi. We'll be right back.
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3: We have warmed up to 87 degrees in Boston, sunny skies at 11:30. Hello, thanks for being with us on this Sunday morning. It's June 14th and I'm Sherry Small. Taking a look at the forecast today, we're going to see sun mixing with some clouds. It's going to be another hot one. A high of 94 in the city for the Cape and the Islands, temps ranging in the 70s. And then tonight, we're going to see mostly cloudy skies. It's going to become a bit more humid tonight. And with that humidity comes showers and a thunderstorm from late evening on. The overnight low, 66. Tomorrow's going to be much more pleasant, not as warm. The sunshine is going to return. The humidity is going to stay at bay. A high of 82. Again, in the 70s for the Cape and the Islands. Tuesday, even cooler, a high of 76. And then on Wednesday, increasing clouds will be back up just a bit. A high of 79, a chance of a couple showers returning on Wednesday night. It's 11:31. Back to news now. The first of seven World Cup matches at Boston Stadium has Team Scotland fans celebrating, taking the win over Haiti.
4: Boston Stadium was a madhouse late last night.
5: Haiti take the plaudits, but Scotland take the points. And it doesn't matter how you do it in the opening game of a World Cup, especially when you haven't been in one for 28 years.
4: Ian Crocker with the call on Fox. It wasn't the most resounding victory, but Scotland got the job done. Final score, 1-0. We won't see another World Cup match at Boston Stadium until Tuesday, Iraq versus Norway, but there's still plenty of action today, with four matches on the schedule across the U.S. and Mexico. Jeremy Russ, WBZ, Boston's News Radio.
3: Governor Maura Healey spent yesterday campaigning. WBZ's Mike Macklin with details on that for us.
6: Nice meeting the governor.
7: Yes, sir.
6: My first time.
8: Governor Maura Healey speaks with a Dorchester resident across the fence outside his home.
9: What'd you do, James?
6: I'm retired. I've worked at the Quincy Shipyard for 15 years.
9: Did you really?
6: Yes.
8: Healey speaking with residents after meeting with volunteers at her re-election campaign headquarters on Blue Hill Avenue, lobbying criticism at her Republican opponents.
9: Mike Minogue and Brian Shortsleeve want to drive fear into communities that are already terrorized here. They are pro-tariff. They are pro-ICE.
8: Healey says voters have a choice to make in November.
9: I'm with the people. My opponents are with Trump. Mike Minogue and Shortsleeve are with Trump. So that's the choice people got to make in November, you know?
10: We're in a moment right now where Donald Trump is just driving
7: the cost up on everything for everybody. And, you know, he doesn't appear to stop. And my opponents are with Trump, and I'm with the people.
8: In Dorchester, Mike Macklin, WBZ, Boston's News Radio.
3: And in the Republican primary being held on September 1st, Mike Minow will face off with fellow veteran Brian Shortsleeve. Let's check your ride, traffic and weather together, starting off always with the Subaru Retailers of New England All-Wheel Drive. Traffic on the threes. Hi there, David.
10: Hi, Sherry. We've got some problems south of the city. Route 6 West jammed after exit 61 to a left lane crash before exit 55.

0: after Route 44. Expressway north is slow, Adams Street past Columbia Road and then through the O'Neill Tunnel to Storrow Drive. Southbound bunches up after Columbia Road to the gas tank and then around Furnace Brook Parkway. Storrow Drive west heavy and slow, getting past an event at the Hatch Shell. Lower deck of 93 is slow to the Zakin Bridge. North of the city, 128 south jamming to a crash at Endicott Street in Danvers. 95 south has a heavier volume through Kittery and then approaching the Hampton Tolls, and 495 south is slow through Methuen and Lawrence. David Struffolino, WBZ Traffic on the Threes.
1: Avian flu is discovered at a live poultry market in Providence, Rhode Island. The Department of Health says that the virus was found at Antonelli Poultry during routine testing. The virus originated outside of the state. More than 400 asymptomatic birds had to be euthanized to prevent the disease from spreading. It's 11:34.
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4: 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No, we're so fortunate that so many people listen, call in to talk to us, set up a time to meet with us, get a second opinion, come to one of our live events. I mean, it's
5: also nice to spend Sunday mornings with you just for an hour, and then we go about our own rest of the day and doing whatever
4: we're
5: doing.
4: Don't we spend enough time together during the week?
5: I tease it up nicely that I see you on Sunday, then get to see you Monday morning in our staff meeting. So it's nice.
4: Today we're talking about the stock market, and you know, it's always timely, but we had this big drop a week or so ago, lost 4% in the NASDAQ, then the next day came back. And it's just a period of volatility. And we talked about some of the drivers behind that. But in this segment and in the previous segment, we're talking a little bit about, you know, how do you think about it? What might you do? And if you think, like, just imagine a hypothetical scenario, two retired people, both with $1 million, and both are going to take $50,000 a year out of that million to supplement their social and the other income that they have. Retiree A, right before they retire, the market drops 20%. Terrible timing. They're still spending their $50,000 a year, but now they're doing it at a time when the market's going down. Retiree B retires, market goes up 20%. So everything they're spending is sort of gains coming off of their portfolio. They're not actually eating into the principal of it. You know, over the long term, these two people might have the same average, quote, average return. But the impact on retiree A of retiring into that down market or spending into a down market over the long term is hugely different than retiree B, and it can actually lead to retiree A running out of money. Now, without being too technical and, like, you know, overwhelming you with numbers, the order and the timing of when you get your returns versus when you're spending has a significant impact on your long-term retirement success.
5: Yeah, like, to completely agree with you. Let's talk about what is the most dangerous thing that people can do during a market decline. And listen, we've all been tempted to do these things. The most expensive thing investors can do is sell when they're scared and buy back when they're confident, right? I get it. It sounds so obvious when you say it out loud, but if you're watching your account drop $100,000 a month, the pull to do something, literally anything, is really, really powerful. But selling into a bad market is probably the worst thing to do. And then buying back when the market's looking like it's going gangbusters again is also not necessarily a good thing to do, because what that is trying to time the market. You can't time the market. You might get lucky, but timing the market is a very, very dangerous recipe for, you know, missing out on all of these opportunities. And the power of having a resilient financial retirement plan, being able to see, all right, if the market declines, no, I'm not going to sell off a bunch of my holdings, because I'm looking and I'm talking to my team, my advisors, and they're telling me the market's declining because of X, Y, and Z. And certainly market declines over the last, you know, a couple of quarters have not been because of the fundamentals of the companies that people are investing in. The fundamentals of those companies are solid. It's world actions. It's things that are going to impact even the strongest company, that those are going to impact them. So logic can say, you know, when those things resolve themselves, which they always do, that the market's going to come back. But if you're able to look at your plan and sit in a position that you can see, all right, I can tolerate the market decline because I have positioned some of my money

0: for the now or for the, you know, medium term, that it is not subject to those drops in the market. So I can still live my life and I can ride this through. That to me is a much more logical way to look at it. It's also a much more understandable way for people to receive that information when we're talking to them, and they can understand why they would, you know, kind of hold hard in those situations.
1: Right. And so when we get phone calls, you know, our clients will call us, and people are worried. Just because they have a plan doesn't mean you're not worried. It just means that you have a basis not to make a panicky decision. It's like, hey, I'm worried, and we'll go back to the plan. Hey, we've got this conservative bucket. That's what you're spending out of. We're not having to touch the more aggressive investments right now. We can ride this out because we have a spending and income plan, versus getting a call from the radio show or a live event like, guys, I think I'm taking too much risk. I got everything in the market. Everything's going down. I'm spending, I'm selling into losses. Like, what do I do? That's a totally different kind of conversation. It's still two people who are worried. One just has a plan for how they're spending, and the other really doesn't have a plan. And when you don't have a plan, that's when the panic sets in. And all of the data shows that we don't make good financial decisions when we're panicked, right? People sell into the loss. They then wait, the market comes back, and once the market's up again, then they buy back in, and they sort of done the wrong thing at the wrong time. I mean, we understand why it happens, but having that plan to come back to of, where am I spending from? What assets am I selling today, tomorrow, next year, and 2 years from now to get my income? And why is that important? And how am I structured to do that?
0: Yeah, listen, this is not an argument to ignore market risks. This is a discussion to say, plan through them. And sometimes my experience has been is that people just want somebody to talk through this with, right? Somebody who maybe is more understanding around, you know, what it is that people are worried about, what it is that people should be thinking and doing and taking action on as they get closer to needing to start to use the money. And you mentioned the calls. That's a really good opportunity to have a conversation and maybe get a little bit more clarity around what your plan is able to achieve through stuff like this. So to set up those calls, 781-725-5557, 781-725-5557. 5557. Have a 15-minute conversation with one of the advisors here in the office, and maybe get a little bit more kind of clarity around, all right, this is actually what's happening. This is how it's going to impact you. You know, the news might not necessarily give you kind of a confident, warm, fuzzy feeling.
1: Well, never does it.
0: But the news has no idea what your plan is. They just know what's going on in the market. So dial into what is going to impact you as opposed to what's going to keep somebody from switching a news channel. And we had Tom Siamatis on the show earlier this year. Turn off the noise and lock in on what's going to help you and your family, and not necessarily what's going to keep a news channel selling ad space.
1: You know, there's good information out there, but there's a lot of bad information out there, because anything you're hearing on the news is not specific to you, right? It has nothing to do with your situation. The news knows nothing about your situation. It just knows how to try to get eyeballs and ears to listen to it, generally by creating fear, by creating anxiety, by fostering those more negative emotions. And listen, we're all human, but if you can come back to your plan, or at least have a sane voice in the insane world to talk to, then you can make the best decisions. And at the end of the day, it's about having the retirement that you deserve. It's about being able to enjoy things without the stress, because stress and anxiety rob you of the retirement that you have worked so hard. If you're freaked out, if you're worried about the market, about inflation, you will not be enjoying retirement in the same way. And we think that's a shame at the end of the day if you're not able to do that.
0: Let's take a break. We've talked about all of the things that people shouldn't do. After the break, let's talk about some of the actual action items that you should be doing and should be trying and testing in your own plan. This is Mark Rolette and Damon Latanzi. We'll be right back after this short break.

Couple spots north and south of the city, not looking so good, Sherry. 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Got a big backup on Route 6 West after exit 61. Getting past a left lane crash before exit 55. It's a 46-minute delay. 495 north is backed up more than 5 miles, getting past a right lane crash after Route 44. On the expressway north, delays Adams Street past Columbia Road, then

0: through the O'Neill Tunnel to Storrow Drive. Southbound bunches up after Columbia Road to the gas tank and then slow around Furnace Brook Parkway. Storrow Drive West heavy and slow getting past an event at the Hat Shell. And north of the city, it's jammed on 128 South after Route 62 to a crash at Endicott Street in Danvers. And 495 South is slow through Methuen and Lawrence. 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David Struffolino, WBZ Traffic on the Threes.
1: And right now, sunny, and we warmed up to 87 degrees in Boston. Today's highs 94, temperatures ranging in the 70s for the Cape and the Islands. Then tonight it turns more humid with showers and a thunderstorm from late evening on.
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4: 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Hope you're enjoying your weekend. Damon and Mark here from South Shore Retirement Services. Mark, we're so fortunate to be on two amazing stations here in Boston, right? We're on WBZ, we're on WRKO, and it really is an honor and a privilege for us to spend the weekend talking through. I mean, we're super passionate about this, and I think people who are listening care about, I mean, everyone cares about their money, cares about making sure they have enough, cares about not paying too much in taxes, cares about how they can provide for their family or pass money on. And I think those are the topics that people want to hear about that our industry maybe doesn't always talk about. And today we're talking about the stock market, which, listen, there's no shortage of stock market commentary, but a lot of it is like, what happened? And we're trying to focus on, well, what can you do? How do you approach this? What are basic practical ways to approach it so that you don't get too caught up in the noise from the last segment, the static that we all hear, because fear-driven decisions are generally not good decisions, but plan-driven decisions are almost always, right? Can't say always, but are more often than not, plan-driven decisions are the way to go to make sure that you're getting the best out of that you can out of your money and your retirement.
5: Yeah, listen, if you think about it, most everybody who's either watching a news channel, watching a money show, watching the market, talking to their friends at work, they're all talking about things that have already happened, right? It's like Monday morning quarterback, you know, the armchair quarterback of, I would have done this, I would have done that. But what practical things can you do going forward in order to see that, you know, hey, I cannot control certain elements that are going to happen in the world, in the economy, in the markets, but I can put myself in a position that I have confidence that I'm not going to have to change my timeline of when I want to retire, what I want to do, and how much money I need to support that. And it starts by looking at the existing plan that you have and breaking it down and saying, all right, first and foremost, when I stop working, I need a certain level of income. I still need money, right, to do the stuff that I want to do. So start looking at not only how much money you need, but can your portfolio still continue to support that going forward, and make sure that you're doing what we would call stress testing it, right? Stress testing, going through simulations of, if this happens every 5 years for the next 30 years, you know, markets doing these big drops, am I still going to be able to support my lifestyle with the income that I need?
4: That's a great first step, right? Stress test your income plan. If the market went down 20%, what does that mean for your long-term income? If it stays down for several years and doesn't bounce back in a month, what does that mean for your income plan? So really stress test it. A good second step is to look at your risk allocation, but try to look at it honestly. Yep. Not like, well, that was a really great performer. That did 30% last year. If it did 30%, that maybe it doesn't make it bad, but that's one of your higher risk investments. So try to get a clear-eyed look at just how much risk are you taking, because that will help you understand what happens if it goes the other way.
5: Yeah. And one of the ways to look at your risk tolerance, because you might be thinking, well, how do I know?
4: How do I know that?
5: All right. Very, very simple human way of doing it. If you woke up on Sunday morning and thought about the markets and worried about it, and then woke up again on Wednesday morning or went to sleep, you know, Tuesday night thinking about it, maybe if it's keeping you awake, maybe you want to reevaluate where your portfolio is positioned, because maybe that's the telltale sign that things are a little bit too aggressive for you. One of the other things that you should be thinking about is kind of factoring in oil and inflation. And how do you look at that? Many retirees kind of ignore that, but you'd mentioned the sequence of returns. You'd mentioned, you know, the timing of how you take money out of your portfolio based on how the market is performing can have a material impact on how much your portfolio is worth going forward. Meaning, if you have to take money out on a consistent basis and you're taking, I don't know, $5,000 a month out, but the $5,000 that you took out in May was worth, you know, $6,000 in April, well, you took out a $1,000 loss. Maybe start thinking about, if I continue to do that and the market continues to decline, how long is it going to take me to recoup those losses? That could be a staggering length of time when you start doing the math on things. But that's another reason to maybe adjust, reevaluate, and just take a second look at the existing plan that you have.
4: Yeah. And when it comes to inflation, you know, it's hard to see the impact year to year unless there's a big spike. Okay, yeah, the price of eggs went up hugely. But certain things, it's more subtle. But if you're spending, I don't know, $80,000 a year and your plan can support that, fast forward a year or two, and now everything in your life is costing you $90,000, right, what does that mean for your plan? So if you're spending, I don't know, let's just say you're spending $10,000 a month, whatever your number is, it's not going to be $10,000 forever. And even if you have a great pension, most pensions don't have cost of living adjustments. Now, Social Security does, but Social's not all of your income. So thinking about, what is the long-term impact of inflation on my plan and is it sustainable? And if you don't know, that's a good reason to reach out to us or reach out to, you know, someone that can help you to figure out what is the impact of inflation over the long term.
5: And I think one of the most powerful things, we talk about it all the time here in the office, all the time at the live events and on the show as well, is look at the tax picture, right? Because making money in the market is obviously really important in order to be able to get to a place that you can sustain your lifestyle without going to work. But there's different ways to look at making money in it, in its entirety, right? And if you're sitting, having put lots of money into your 401k, 403b, and taken a tax break for it when you put the money in, just know that when you take the money out, you're going to have to pay taxes on that. And so many people think, yeah, I know, Mark, I know, Damon, that I'm going to have to pay taxes on this. But they're only thinking that they're going to withdraw the money from those accounts as they need it. Building out a proactive tax strategy doesn't necessarily just fall on those, you know, hey, we're just going to take the money out as you need it. If there's opportunity in your taxes to take a little bit more money out of these highly taxable accounts and reposition it, change the composition of the money and get rid of the taxes, it doesn't mean that you're going to have to spend it that year. It means that you've gotten rid of government intervention on it going forward, whether it's Roth converting it, whether it's putting it into a brokerage account and having it now subject to cap gains instead of income taxes. Those are things that are a little bit more predictable because it's done, right? You got rid of the taxes, quite honestly, in a really, really low tax environment. And now you can build your plan to not just look at asset allocation, which is what we've been talking about primarily throughout the show, is the asset allocation is really important when you're getting ready to use the money, but equally important is the asset location. What tax bucket is your money sitting in,
4: right,
5: and start building out from there.
4: And I think what all of these have in common, quickly before we go to break, is that they're proactive ways of behaving, not reactive. Like, look at what happens if the market goes down on a proactive basis, model it out. Model out higher inflation, model out the tax strategy Mark is talking about. So when bad things happen, you're not caught flat-footed. You've already anticipated it. You've already built your plan to be able to get through those difficult events. Mark, let's take a break. When we come back, we'll wrap up today's show, summarize the key points, and hopefully leave people with some parting wisdom. Folks, stick around. We'll be right back to close out today's show.
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0: We have a new collision on the expressway, Sherry. It's a crash in the left lane northbound before exit 11, Granite Ave, possibly four cars involved. A 24-minute ride currently from Braintree to Boston on the expressway north, and this will likely get worse because of the crash. Southbound expressway, 16 minutes. On Cape Cod, Route 6 West, jammed and crammed after exit 61 to a left-lane crash before exit 55. That's a 51-minute delay. 495 north backed up more than 5 miles, getting by Route 44. West of the city, 95-128 has a crash between the Mass Pike and Route 20. Left lane blocked, backed up in both directions. Mass Pike West has a crash by the Charlton Service Plaza, backing it up in both directions. North of the city, 128 south is slow, Route 62 to Endicott Street because of a crash. And 95 south has reduced speeds through Kittery and Hampton. 93 south is slow more, about 4 miles through Concord, New Hampshire. David Struffolino, WBZ, traffic on the threes.
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1: Sunny and 87 degrees right now in Boston at 11:54.
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7: Welcome back, folks. Hope you enjoyed today's show, or at least the parts of it that was kind of giving you, you know, things that you should be actively trying to do in order to build out your own financial plan and your retirement journey. And if you don't have a plan, if you don't know what's going to happen to your retirement as a result of things that are happening in the market, then get one. Get a plan, right? I mean, the things that impacted people certainly over the course of 2026, some really great gains, then giving back a lot of those gains, things that people do because they're emotionally tied to their money, right? It's really difficult for somebody to say, hold hard, don't change it, don't change it. And you're watching your account go in the wrong direction. But stress test your income plan, stress test your portfolio, make sure that the risk aligns with where you want it to be, and make sure that you're not in a position that you're staying awake at night because you're panicked about it. Look at the stock market, how your money should be positioned. Look at what the future of your income needs are going to be. Yes, things get more expensive as time goes through from an inflation perspective, but also people, their expenses change and evolve over time. Debt gets paid off. Then maybe they're not traveling as much. Dial yourself into that a little bit to make sure that you're in a position that you feel confident when the time comes that you're like, all right, this is the month that I'm going to retire.
4: I think it's hugely important. You know, there's the math of these things. There's the numbers behind these things. But at the end of the day, you have to put your head down on a pillow at night, go to sleep, wake up, and hopefully feel as good as you can about what you have built for yourself. Whatever you have is hugely important to you, but having a plan, having someone on your side to help guide you through these difficult times really could be the difference between the best retirement that you can have, the one you deserve, and that like sort of uncomfortable feeling that you have inside of you saying like, I just don't know if I'm set up, and what if the market goes down again and I don't feel good about that, right? That is no way to live, and you don't have to live, and you don't have to think or feel that way if you have a plan, if you have professionals there to say, hey, we built the plan to tolerate this 20% drop. None of us like it, hate it, in fact, but you're going to be okay because of that.
7: Absolutely. And if you're not sure, if you have a plan, if you don't have a plan, if you're not sure, that's a reason to reach out. Give us a call. Spend 15 minutes chatting to one of the advisors here. Come here into the office and sit down. There's no cost or obligation to looking at what you've currently done, simulating the impact that things like this will have on you, because that will happen again, making sure that you're in a position to be able to ride through storms, that market storms that will be a continuous thing. Folks, thank you so much for tuning in today. We look forward to chatting to you each weekend as we go forward and trying to give you information that will be able to help you achieve the retirement that you quite honestly deserve, and adjustments that you can make even if you're already in retirement. Thanks again for tuning in. We look forward to chatting to you next week. Take care. Have a great rest of your day.
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9: 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Insurance guarantees are backed by the financial strength and claims-paying abilities of the issuing carrier. A Roth conversion is a taxable event and may have several tax-related consequences. Be sure to consult with a qualified tax advisor before making any decisions about your IRA. Please remember that converting an employer plan account to a Roth IRA is a taxable event. Increased taxable income from the Roth IRA conversion may have several consequences. Be sure to consult with a qualified tax advisor before making any decisions regarding your IRA. 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Rowlett and Associates, LLC DBA, South Shore Retirement Services is not permitted to offer and no statement made during this show shall constitute tax or legal advice. Our firm is not affiliated with or endorsed by the U.S. government or any governmental agency. The information and opinions contained herein provided by third parties have been obtained from sources believed to be reliable, but accuracy and completeness cannot be guaranteed by Rowlett and Associates, LLC DBA, South Shore Retirement Services. 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
1: Sunshine and 87 degrees in Boston at 12 o'clock. Good Sunday afternoon. It's June 14th. Thanks for being with us. I'm Sherry Small. Here's what's happening. It's a big win for the Tartan Army of Foxborough at Foxborough's first match of the 2026 World Cup. Scotland beating Haiti 1-0 in a historic victory 36 years in the making. WBZ TV's Logan Hall was there.
11: The World Cup has officially arrived in Foxborough, and Boston Stadium is buzzing.
12: I haven't seen this since 1974. I was 14.
13: It's been amazing. People are friendly. There's Scotland fans everywhere, and the city centre is full.
11: Yeah, definitely.
13: So we're all behind the team.
11: The Scottish and Haitian fans were both out in full force, with no shortage of kilts or bagpipes.
1: The next match at Boston Stadium will be on Tuesday, Iraq versus Norway. Scotland returns to Boston Stadium Friday to face Morocco, while Haiti is off to Philadelphia for a Friday matchup with Brazil. Now to Springfield, where gunfire hits a state police cruiser and police fire back. One person now in custody. The Hampton DA's office says that this all happened in a residential neighborhood near the Springfield College campus Friday evening. Officers conducting an investigation when the cruiser was struck. No officers were injured. One person hospitalized with non-life-threatening injuries. Investigators are looking for someone else that they believe was involved. Despite optimism from the White House, there is still no signed deal to reopen the Strait of Hormuz.
14: According to an administration source, if Iran holds up its end of the deal, it could see major economic relief, including the possible unfreezing of $24 billion in Iranian assets and a lifting of U.S. sanctions. British Prime Minister Keir Starmer welcoming the progress made on an Iran peace deal during a call with President Trump on Saturday. For now, all sides are signaling movement, but the deal is still unsigned, and the question is whether this momentum can turn into an agreement. Allison Kosick, ABC News, New York.
1: And meanwhile, Israel's military launches deadly strikes in Lebanon's capital, targeting Hezbollah targets. Israel gaining territory, President Trump condemning the attacks.
15: The Lebanese army on Saturday withdrawing its troops from a base in a southern Lebanese village after Israeli troops advanced in an area nearby. That's according to a military official. Israel's military appears to be trying to take as many gains as possible in case a U.S.-Iran agreement is reached to end the war in the region, which is likely to include Lebanon. The departure from the army barracks in Kfar Tebnit came as the Israeli military issued an evacuation warning for about 20 locations. Lebanon state-run national news agency reported airstrikes on Saturday on different villages, including one that killed two people. I'm Julie Walker.
1: Coming up, USC Freedom 250 happening at the White House tonight. We'll have that coming up, but first we're going to check your ride, traffic and weather together. Here's the Subaru Retailers of New England all-wheel drive, traffic on the threes. And David, now into the noon hour, 12:03. How are things looking?
0: Not looking so good on the expressway, Sherry. We have a four-car crash. Expressway northbound, left lane by Adams Street. Jam from Furnacebrook Parkway and past this slow around Savin Hill and Columbia Road, then from Mass Ave to Storrow Drive. 25 minutes Braintree to Boston. Southbound is slow through Savin Hill, then from Granite Ave past that northbound crash. Route 6 West has been like a parking lot from exit 61 to a crash before exit 55. This crash has just been cleared for now, a 42-minute delay. Hopefully, we'll see that begin to get a little bit better. Route 28 North backed up about a mile on the way to the Bourne Rotary. 495 North is backed up more than 5 miles getting by Route 44. Route 3 is slow in both directions approaching Derby Street. Not bad on Route 24. West of the city, 95-128 has a crash between the Mass Pike and Route 20. Left lane's blocked and backed up in both directions. Mass Pike West has a crash by the Charlton Service Plaza. This is backed up in both directions. North of the city, 128 South is slow approaching Endicott Street from an earlier crash. 95 South has reduced speeds through Kittery and Hampton, and 93 South is slow for about 4 miles through Concord, New Hampshire. And around downtown, the lower deck of 93 is slow getting to the Zakin Bridge. Storrow Drive West heavy and slow getting past an event at the Hatch Shell. In Cambridge, Memorial Drive is closed between JFK Street and Western Ave. David Struffolino, WBZ Traffic on the Threes.
1: And now the four-day WBZ AccuWeather forecast. A hot one today, a high of 94 in Boston. For the Cape and the Islands, we'll see temps ranging in the 70s. We're dealing with sunshine mixing with some clouds, a breeze as well. And then it'll become more humid with showers and a thunderstorm from the late evening on. The overnight low in the city, 66. Tomorrow, it's going to be a pleasant day, not as warm, a high of 82, but the humidity is going to drop down. We'll see plenty of sunshine in the 70s again for the Cape and the Islands. Tuesday, a nice cool day. 76 is the high, partly sunny. Wednesday, a high of 79. Increasing clouds and a chance for a couple showers Wednesday night. It's sunny and 87 in Boston at 12:05. Fighters are getting ready to make the walk at the White House for tonight's Ultimate Fighting Championship event. ABC Selena Wang says that organizers are ready for whatever Mother Nature throws at them.
16: Storms are possible here in D.C. tonight, but Dana White says the show will go on rain or shine. And President Trump says he'll be there, then head straight to France for the G7 conference right after the fight.
1: And as for the card itself, there's quite a bit of star power entering the octagon tonight.
17: The co-main event features a chance at history for Brazilian Alex Pereira, who can become the first fighter to win championships across three weight classes. He's fighting Ciryl Gane for the heavyweight title. And based on Saturday's weigh-ins, Pereira has put on nearly 70 pounds since he was a middleweight just a few years ago. As for the main event, lightweight champion Ilia Topuria will defend his belt against Justin the Highlight Gaethje. Both fighters are known for bringing action to the cage. Topuria has won all three of his championship bouts by knockout, while Gaethje has as many performance bonuses as he's had fights in the UFC. The action kicks off at 8 p.m. on Paramount Plus. Jared Brosnan, WBZ, Boston's News Radio.
1: Knicks fans are ready to keep the party going in New York City, honoring the NBA champions with a ticker tape parade.
18: Mayor Mamdani made that announcement after the comeback Knicks shot past the Spurs 94-90 in Game 5 of the NBA Finals. The historic ticker tape parade will be on Thursday in the Canyon of Heroes. The mayor says the city has waited for this moment for 53 years through near misses and heartbreak, and never stop believing.
19: When we tried, they got Knicks in five.
18: Mom Donnie will also present keys to the city to the Knicks. City Hall and municipal buildings will be illuminated in blue and orange lights Thursday night. I'm Sarah Lee Kessler.
1: Time now for Bloomberg.
20: I learned a long time ago, if you depend on other people failing for you to succeed, you're not going to get very far.
21: Macy's chairman and CEO Tony Spring says department stores are going to stick around for a while, but they do have to read the consumer.
20: I never bought into the extinction of department stores. I think it's bad stores don't have a place in the retail ecosystem. Sometimes they can survive longer than they should. Great stores people love.
21: Spring tells Bloomberg that faced with lower consumer sentiment, retail has to appeal to customers.
20: Let's satisfy the customer. Let's put people back in the stores. Let's update the product mix. Let's do a little storytelling on the visuals.
21: And the strategy appears to be working. Investing in customer service and improving merchandise paid off at 200 Macy's stores, where comps rose 2.4%. CEO Tony Spring telling Bloomberg that a strategy isn't just closing stores and monetizing assets, but making the shopping experience better for the consumer. I'm Amy Morris, Bloomberg Business on WBZ, Boston's News Radio.
1: Coming up, a heartwarming moment at a high school graduation when police officers step up to show support for a fellow officer's son. We'll have that along with all your headlines, sports, traffic, weather. 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It's all next. It's 12:09.
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3: The Red Sox are aiming for a rare home sweep Sunday night against the Texas Rangers. Connelly Early gets the start. It's his first time pitching against Texas. Former Red Sox Nate Eovaldi gets the start for Texas. The 2026 FIFA World Cup continues today. There's a handful of games. The first one in Houston. Germany takes on Curacao. Elsewhere, the Netherlands are set to take on Japan, while the Ivory Coast will face off against Ecuador. The last game of the day, Sweden plays Tunisia in Mexico. And the Stanley Cup final continues today. The Hurricanes are one win away from their first title since 2006 after taking down Vegas in Game 5 from Raleigh. Tonight's Game 6 from Sin City. Seth Everett, WBZ, Boston's News Radio.
1: Let's check your ride. Once again, here's the Subaru Retailers of New England. All-wheel drive traffic on the threes. And Dave, this time is brought to us by Atlantic Power Cleaning.
0: Sherry, we have some issues south and west of the city. 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This is backed up in both directions, and the Pike is backed up in both directions approaching the westbound Charlton Service Plaza. South of the city, Route 6 West has pockets of congestion from Route 132 to the Sagamore Bridge. That's a 38-minute ride. Route 3 is slow in both directions approaching Derby Street. The Expressway North has a crash. Four cars involved. They're now off to the right before Granite Ave. Jammed from Furnace Brook Parkway and past this slow around Savin Hill and Columbia Road. Then from Mass Ave to Storo Drive. Southbound is slow through Savin Hill. And then from Granite Ave past that northbound crash. Storo Drive West heavy and slow getting past an event at the Hatch Shop. North of the city, 128-95 South has reduced speeds. Walnut Street past North Ave and northbound is slow. Route 38 to Route 28. The T has a 25 to 35 minute delay on the Fairmount commuter rail. 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Learn more at Crohn'sColitisFoundation.org. David Struffolino, WBZ Traffic on the Threes.
1: And now the four-day WBC AccuWeather forecast. Another hot one today. We're seeing highs 94 degrees in the city, ranging in the 70s for the Cape and the Islands. It's going to be just sun mixing with some clouds today, but then tonight we're going to see showers and a thunderstorm from late evening on. The overnight low in the city, 66. Tomorrow, it's going to be pleasant, not as warm as what we've been seeing, and we'll see lower humidity as well. A high of 82 in Boston, again, 70s for the Cape and the Islands. And Tuesday, even nicer, partly sunny, a high of 76. Wednesday, increasing clouds. 79 is the high, and we'll see a chance of a couple showers Wednesday night. It's partly sunny right now in Boston and 88 degrees.
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1: Hello and good afternoon. Thanks for being with us on this Sunday. I'm Sherry Small. Here are the five things you need to know at 12:15. Scotland beats Haiti last night at Boston Stadium in Foxborough, their first World Cup win in 36 years. Hundreds of chickens are euthanized after bird flu is discovered at a live poultry market in Providence, Rhode Island. One person in custody after a police cruiser was shot at in Springfield. Officers fired back. President Trump says all sides should stand down after Israel launches strikes in Beirut, Lebanon. And officers in Londonderry, New Hampshire, show up for the son of a fellow officer recovering from serious injuries.
4: Londonderry police officer Randy Dyer was seriously injured in a motorcycle crash while responding to a call this past Thursday, just a day before his son Brandon was sent to graduate from high school. But Dyer's fellow officers made sure he got the support he needed while he crossed the stage. A dozen officers showed up to Brandon's graduation the next day. Captain Patrick Cheam was one of them.
5: I've been a police officer with Randy for the last 24 years. And I remember when his children were born, so, and I'm not the only one. So there was a group of us that wanted to make sure we supported the Dyer family.
4: Brandon says his dad was able to watch the graduation from his hospital bed as he recovers.
6: He's very joyous right now, still even through this tough time, making jokes and all that. So I was really happy to see him smile.
4: He adds he wants to follow in his dad's footsteps as he plans to study criminal justice in college.
6: My dad's a hero in my eyes. He's my mentor. Everything I do is for him. I really love them.
4: Kyle Bray, WBZ, Boston's News Radio.
1: Normally, you don't see dogs at the World Cup, but this is a little different. WBZ's Nicole Davis reports a Boston company's robot dog will be making the rounds at some of the host stadiums.
7: Scrolling social media, you might have seen those videos of the robot dog Spot from Boston Dynamics hopping around, doing tricks and dancing. Well, now it's got a mission for the World Cup.
8: Walking around, they're looking for abandoned backpacks, hazardous situations, you know, things that could be dangerous for guests.
7: That's Mary Frain, the senior director of the Spot program at Boston Dynamics, who says they're teaming up with FIFA security to get this patrolling done. There has been some talk online, though, about just how closely the robots are going to be watching. Some posts on social media claim the Spot dogs have facial recognition software and they're scanning people's faces. Frain denies that. Instead, she tells me they're essentially walking security cameras.
8: No, the fixed security cameras have a certain range. They can see certain things. But this robot can get into places that the security guards don't have eyes on easily without actually sending a person.
7: She says with all the talk about AI, at the end of the day, they're still just tools working for humans.
8: The AI in the robot is mostly used in behaviors. So, hey, if it sees a wall, don't run into that wall.
7: Frain says two Spot robots will be deployed to the stadium in Dallas. Another two are coming to New Jersey. As for Boston, she says Spot will have a different role here, more on the fun side.
8: But you'll have to stay tuned to see what that's going to look like.
7: Nicole Davis, WBZ, Boston's News Radio.
1: Some people find a sense of community through sports. Others choose gossip.
9: There were audible gasps from the crowd at Boston's High Street Place Food Hall. Over 100 people got together for a watch party last week to see the drama unfold in the company of others who love some juicy reality TV.
10: We historically have been known for our sports watch parties, and when the Celtics didn't make it into the NBA Finals, we figured, what else can we turn to? What else can we get people to rally behind? And Bravo is it.
9: Lauren Johnson is the senior marketplace manager here. She wasn't just here to organize the event, though. She's a fan of the reality TV show Summer House. That's had so much drama over a controversial relationship that it's bringing people together here in Boston. And people here are invested, like Antonia, who came out to watch the final reunion episode with her teacher friends in Eastie.
11: We're a group of coworkers, so we've been talking about the show like every day for the last few months. The drama hit. We were all freaking out in school. We're all high school teachers, so we had to come out for the last one to watch together.
9: In downtown Boston, Emma Friedman, WBZ Boston's News Radio.
1: All right, how's your pitching arm? There's a dunk tank at the Carnival in Somerville.
12: Have you ever wanted to drench your local mayor in a dunk tank? Nonprofit East Somerville Main Streets is hosting its annual carnival today, and Mayor Jake Wilson will be in the splash zone. He'll be at the dunk tank starting at 3 p.m. and will remain until the event ends at 6. The mayor is challenging anyone to show up to the free event and try to dunk him, and there's plenty of other activities at the festival today. Starting at 2, live music performances will fill the streets, along with food vendors, bounce houses, and interactive community experiences. Luke Spear, WBZ, Boston's News Radio.
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13: Whatever made you famous, made you sick.
0: Yeah, Noah Kahan at Fenway. You go on any of those nights? Try and find me a ticket, will you? But a lot of the smaller venues are doing their best to offer something else, something more affordable. I talked about that with James McDonald, director of the Lowell Summer Music Series.
14: For less than $30 a ticket for our season pass, we're trying to offer not just great value to fans, but also a chance to really go deep and see some great music in the summer. And, you know, it's important to us to do a free show as well. And we want to demonstrate that music isn't just for those who can afford it. It's really for everybody. And we hope we can be that outlet for people that want to get out there and see some live music this summer.
0: Cool perspective, right? Graham Nash, Margo Price, Ripe all play in the Lowell Summer Music Series. Big acts. Outside Under the Stars this summer. Go check it out in Lowell. James McDonald, thank you. 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
1: All right, let's head back to the roads. Traffic and weather together. Here's the Subaru Retailers of New England all-wheel drive traffic on the threes. And where are the trouble spots now, David?
0: Oh, we're getting rid of a new problem north of the city, Sherry. 495 north, a crash reported by mile 102 in Lawrence. 128-95 south has reduced speeds. Walnut Street past North Ave, northbound is slow, Route 38 to Route 28. And heading home through New Hampshire on 93 south, it's slow through Concord. 95 south has reduced speeds a few miles approaching the Hampton Tolls. West of the city, 95-128 south has delays through Waltham from an earlier crash before the Mass Pike, and the Pike is backed up in both directions approaching the westbound Charlton Service Plaza. On Cape Cod, Route 6 West has pockets of congestion. Chase Road to the Sagamore Bridge, 27 minutes to get through this. Route 3 is slow in both directions approaching Derby Street. 495 North has delays getting by Route 44. The Expressway North has a crash, four cars involved off to the right before Granite Ave, and it's backed up from Furnace Brook Parkway. Past this, delays around the gas tank and Columbia Road, then slow Mass Ave to Storrow Drive. Southbound is slow through Savin Hill from Granite Ave. Past the northbound crash, the T has a 25 to 35 minute delay on the Fairmount commuter rail. David Struffolino, WBZ traffic on the threes.
1: And now the 48 WBZ AccuWeather weather forecast. Here's meteorologist Matt Benz.
22: For the rest of today, try to stay cool as it will be a hot one, breezy as well. Sunshine will mix in with some clouds at the high of 94, though temperatures ranging in the 70s on the islands. Breezy and more humid for tonight. Watch for some showers and a thunderstorm from the late evening on, low 66. Tomorrow, not as warm, pleasant, with lowering humidity. Some sunshine as well, highs around 82 degrees. Partly sunny and nice for Tuesday, high of 76. Then more clouds into Wednesday, especially for the afternoon, high of 79. Showers into Wednesday night. I'm AccuWeather meteorologist Matt Benz, WBZ. Boston's News Radio.
1: We're seeing low 80s in the far western part of the state. 88 in Springfield, 84 in Worcester, up on the North Shore, 84 in Salem. Down on the South Shore, 87 right now in Plymouth. And it looks like we're averaging about 85 on the Cape, 85 in Wareham. And in the city right now, it looks like we have plenty of sunshine and we've warmed up to 87 degrees. It's 1225.
23: Hi there and welcome to the WBZ Book Club. This is Jordan Rich. Art imitating life or the other way around? Well, it's some kind of imitation. A new book that spells out the dangers of, quote, soulless artificial intelligence happens to include, according to the New York Times, fake quotes generated, you guessed it, by AI. The book is called The Future of Truth, How AI Reshapes Reality. The author is Steven Rosenbaum. And yes, there are quotes that were either misattributed or completely made up. It almost sounds like I'm making this up. But Rosenbaum's book focuses on what's really true in a world filled with bots and algorithms and AI. Now, in his defense, the author told the paper, as I disclosed in the book's acknowledgments, I used AI tools ChatGPT and Claude during the research, writing, and editing. That doesn't excuse these errors, he says, of which I take full responsibility. And any future editions will be corrected. Be wary of what you read and where it's coming from. And that's the Book Club, WBZ, Boston's News Radio.
1: A legendary singer pulled out of a Southern California concert at the very last minute.
24: 40 minutes before Rod Stewart was supposed to take the stage Friday night in San Diego, the show was canceled. Concert promoter Live Nation says a sinus infection was to blame. The performance, part of Stewart's One Last Time tour, was billed as the 81-year-old's final San Diego stop. No word on a makeup date. Stewart played the iconic Hollywood Bowl in Los Angeles on Wednesday to rave reviews.
2: I'm Jason Nathanson.
1: Another shark attack off the coast of Australia, the fourth one in just the last few weeks. ABC's Dave Packer reports this one happened at a beach near Sydney.
3: The shark siren sounded Saturday, but beachgoer Nicola Logan at first thought it was a false alarm.
5: We saw just a massive pool of blood.
3: The swimmer, said to be in her 30s, pulled from the water. New South Wales ambulance inspector Mike Corliss.
18: She has quite massive wounds to her left lower leg and her arms.
3: Transported to a local hospital in critical condition, this is the fourth shark attack since May 16th in Australia. Dave Packer, ABC News.
1: All right, one Los Angeles mayoral candidate is speaking out, responding to a video posted by former candidate Spencer Pratt, where he promised to expose corruption in the city.
20: It's a very, very odd turn of words.
25: In a three-minute video released Friday, the former reality star said, since he failed to advance in the primary, he's now free to speak his mind and claims to have evidence that could cause either Bass or Rahman to resign. Rahman says she's focused on the future.
20: About getting my message of change, of a choice away from this very broken status quo out to voters.
25: According to the latest tally released Thursday by the LA County Registrar Recorder County Clerk, Bass remains in first with about 34% of the vote. I'm Sharon Reardon.
1: Coming up in the news at 12:30, Scotland taking home the win at the first World Cup game here in Massachusetts. We'll break that down for you. Plus, one Boston officer is seeing a moment of stardom for his soccer skills.
26: Let me ask you this. If something happens to you or a loved one today, is everything you work for protected for tomorrow?

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6: Hello and good Sunday afternoon. It's sunny and 88 degrees right now in Boston at 12:30. I'm Sherry Small. Here's what's happening in news. Scotland beats Haiti in Boston Stadium's first match of the World Cup tournament. WBC's Jeremy Russ with the recap.
7: Boston Stadium was a madhouse late last night.
8: Haiti take the points, but Scotland take the points. And it doesn't matter how.
7: Ian Crocker with the call on Fox. It wasn't the most resounding victory, but Scotland got the job done. Final score, 1-0. We won't see another World Cup match at Boston Stadium until Tuesday, Iraq versus Norway, but there's still plenty of action today, with four matches on the schedule across the U.S. and Mexico. Jeremy Russ, WBZ, Boston's News Radio.
6: And a Boston police officer is going viral for showing off his soccer skills. WBZ-TV's Ken McLeod says the officer was caught on video juggling a soccer ball while fans cheered.
9: Surrounded by a crowd of football faithful, Sergeant Connor Hardy showed off at FanFest. Sergeant Hardy played soccer at St. Anselm's, and the crowd was loving his skills, cheering him on with chants as he kept the ball up in the air. Boston police tell us their social media accounts have had thousands of hits, and some international sites that reposted the video have had millions of views. We caught up with Officer Hardy back at FanFest.
10: The fans, both American and Scottish fans, were playing with the ball, and I think what they thought when I came over that I was going to be the fun police and actually steal their ball, but I did actually steal their ball, but and then I just kind of ran with it and did my thing a little bit, and it was kind of funny, I guess. Took off, yeah.
6: And the Boston Police Department says the First Minister of Scotland was so impressed he came to FanFest to meet with Sergeant Hardy personally. In other news, President Trump warns Israel not to blow it ahead of a potential deal to end the war with Iran and reopen the Strait of Hormuz. The Israeli military says that it launched strikes on Hezbollah targets in Beirut. In a post on Truth Social reacting to the attack, President Trump says it should not have happened, particularly on a special day when we are so close to a peace deal with Iran. That's a quote.
11: President Trump is expected to meet on the sidelines of next week's G7 summit with the leaders of Egypt, Qatar, and the United Arab Emirates to discuss these latest efforts to end the war. G7 members Britain and France have expressed interest in assisting with demining the Strait of Hormuz. As for Iran, if they hold up their end of the deal, they'll get relief from crushing economic pressure and a chance to reintegrate into the global economy, which could include relief from U.S. sanctions and $24 billion in frozen Iranian assets. Lama Hassan, ABC News.
6: Coming up, a nationwide recall on baby formula. We'll have that for you, but first we're going to check your ride as we do every 10 minutes. Traffic and weather together, starting off with the Subaru Retailers of New England all-wheel drive. Traffic on the threes. And David, how are things looking?
12: We have some busy spots around the downtown area, Sherry. Heavy and slow on Storrow Drive West. getting past an event at the Hat Shell. And this has been putting the brakes on the lever connector down ramp, waiting to get on to Storrow, slow on the lower deck of 93 on the way to the Zakin Bridge. And in Cambridge, Memorial Drive is closed to vehicles between Western Ave and JFK Street. North of the city, Route 1 North is slow getting around Route 60. 128-95 South has reduced speeds. Walnut Street to Route 93. Northbound is slow, Route 38 to Route 28. Route 3 North is heavy and slow after Route 40. Looks like there may be a crash here. West of the city, the Mass Pike is backed up in both directions, approaching the westbound Charlton Service Plaza. South of the city, Route 6 West has pockets of congestion from Chase Road to the Sagamore Bridge. That's a 30-minute ride. Route 28 North is backed up a little more than a

0: On the T, a 25 to 35 minute delay on the Fairmount commuter rail. David Struffolino, WBZ traffic on the threes.
1: And now let's check the 4-day WBZ AccU weather forecast. Meteorologist Matt Benz telling us today's high is going to bump up to 94 in the city, ranging in the 70s for the Cape and the island. Sunshine mixing with some clouds. It's going to be breezy as well, but then from late evening on, it's going to become more humid. Showers and a thunderstorm in the mix. 66 is the overnight low in the city. Tomorrow's going to be much more pleasant, not as warm, lower humidity, a high of 82 in the city again, in the 70s on the Cape and the Islands. Tuesday, really nice, a high of 76 degrees, partly sunny. Wednesday, increasing clouds, warming up to 79 in Boston with a chance of a couple of showers Wednesday night. It's 88 degrees right now in Boston, plenty of sunshine at 12:35. A multi-state outbreak of infant botulism leads to a recall. The AP's Donna Warder has details.
2: Nara Organics is recalling its organic baby formula after a multi-state outbreak of infant botulism. The product is sold nationwide in Target stores and online. Federal authorities say three babies became ill in April and May in California, Pennsylvania, and Washington after ingesting Nara Organics whole milk organic powdered infant formula. The Food and Drug Administration says the children were hospitalized and given FDA-approved treatment for infant botulism. Infant botulism is rare, but serious. It's caused by bacteria that produce a toxin in the gut. I'm Donna Warder.
1: Investigators are working to figure out what happened after a young hiker from Massachusetts dies at a New Hampshire state park. Mountain Patrol rangers at Monadnock State Park got word yesterday afternoon that a solo hiker had a medical incident. Some Good Samaritans called 911 and began CPR on the hiker, who's now identified as 20-year-old Joshua Luth from Lancaster, Massachusetts. More than a dozen fire departments and local organizations were called in to help, and despite all the efforts to save Luth, he was pronounced dead. What exactly unfolded is unknown at this time. An investigation is underway. Dozens of bars are taking advantage of last call being pushed back this summer. Here's WBZ's Jared Brosnan with that.
3: In order to stay open late, businesses had to apply, and over 100 have across the city. Downtown Boston has the most bars on the list, with over 40 now allowed to serve alcohol through 3 a.m. until the end of July. Alston, Brighton, Fenway, Kenmore, the Back Bay, East Boston, and the Seaport also have several spots staying open past midnight. Mayor Wu says staying open late will help boost local businesses with an influx of people coming into the city for the World Cup. Jared Brosnan, WBZ, Boston's News Radio.
1: The New York Knicks are NBA champions after beating the Spurs in San Antonio last night. As celebrations spilled out into the streets of the Big Apple, the NYPD says there were 63 arrests. The championship parade is set for Thursday. Time now for Bloomberg.
4: Most cars lose value the moment they leave the dealer lot. However, the Toyota RAV4 Hybrid actually gains it, defying the law of used car economics.
5: You think RAV means roam anywhere vehicle?
6: Ooh.
5: Or rising altitude vehicle? Or rare animal vehicle?
4: Used late model versions of the RAV4 Hybrid often list for more than their original sticker prices as people rush to buy hybrids on soaring gas prices. In some cases, they even cost more than a new 2026 model fresh from the Toyota factory. For the moment, there aren't enough new hybrid RAV4s to go around. Production slowed down last year as Toyota started making a new generation of the SUV. With fewer new RAV4s reaching showrooms, many would-be buyers have been stuck on waiting lists. And it's so popular that Toyota discontinued all non-hybrid versions of the RAV4 starting this model year.
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1: Coming up, it is a White House first ever in history, a UFC fight taking place tonight. We'll have that and all your headlines. Sports, traffic, weather. Stick with us. It's all coming up next.
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7: The Red Sox welcome in an old friend tonight in Sunday Night Baseball against the Texas Rangers and can go for their first home sweep of the season with a victory. Nate Eovaldi pitches for the Rangers as he signed a two-year contract a couple of years ago. He's currently 5-7 with a 4.26 ERA. The Red Sox will send lefty Connelly Early to the mound. First pitch set for about 7:20. The World Cup continues today. The first game of the day, Germany takes on Curacao from NRG Stadium in Houston, Texas. The Stanley Cup final is tonight. The Carolina Hurricanes, one win away from their first title since 2006. It's in Vegas against the Golden Knights. Seth Everett, WBZ, Boston's News Radio.
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9: 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Route 3 south is a slow roll from Westford Road to Route 40. Reports of a crash here. And 495 south is slow most of the way from Route 3 to a crash before Boston Road. 95, 128 south slow Walnut Street past Route 28. Northbound is slow 93 to 28. Route 1 north is slow getting around Route 60. It's slow on the lower deck of 93 onto the Zakin Bridge. And heavy and slow on Storrow Drive west getting past an event at the Hatch Shell. And this is causing delays on the lever connector down ramp waiting to get on to Storrow Drive. West of the city, the Mass Pike East is heavy and slow. Route 84 past the Charlton Service Plaza. South of the city, Route 6 West has pockets of congestion from Chase Road to the Sagamore Bridge. That's a 32-minute ride. Route 3 is slow in both directions approaching Derby Street and northbound through Braintree. Expressway North about 20 minutes, Braintree to Boston, southbound 16 minutes. 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David Struffolino, WBZ Traffic on the Threes.
8: And now let's check the weather with the four-day WBZ AccuWeather forecast. Meteorologist Matt Benz telling us it's going to be hot and breezy today. Sunshine mixing with some clouds. Warming up to 94 in the city and then mostly cloudy tonight. It'll become a bit more humid with showers and a thunderstorm in the mix from late evening. On the overnight low in the city, 66. Tomorrow, not as warm and the humidity is going to back off a bit. 82 is the high in the city, 70s on the Cape and the Islands. And then Tuesday, partly sunny and nice, a high of just 76. Wednesday, a high of 79 with a chance of a couple of showers Wednesday night. It's sunny right now, 88 degrees in the city.
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8: Hello, thanks for being with us on this Sunday afternoon. I'm Sherry Small, and here are the five things you need to know at 12:45. President Trump slams Israel for attacking the capital of Lebanon ahead of a potential peace deal with Iran. A 20-year-old man from Lancaster, Massachusetts, has died after hiking on New Hampshire's Mount Monadnock. A Boston firefighter recovering after a fire broke out in South Boston overnight. Scotland beats Haiti 1-0 in the first World Cup match at Boston Stadium. UFC firefighters prepare to enter the cage outside the White House. Here's ABC News meteorologist Samara Theodore.
10: We're setting up for a potentially rainy day. You know, we have the UFC fight that'll be going on at the White House there. And this is the timing where a lot of that rain is going to roll through. So if 7 p.m., we could see some strong to severe storms moving through the DMV area, D.C., Maryland, Virginia, up to Baltimore, right around the evening time, just around sunset.
8: And UFC President Dana White says the event will go on, rain or shine. It kicks off at 8 p.m. on Paramount+. Young soccer fans have a new place to play in Brockton.
11: This was an idea and dream of Brockton native Felipe Pinto.
12: It's just, you know, an all-time high. You can't explain. This is the most, you know, turnaround moment that you can get to. Growing up in the city and being able to give back to the youth, to the next generation, there's nothing like it.
11: With the help of Massachusetts Youth Soccer, the U.S. Soccer Foundation, and the city of Brockton, this new soccer mini pitch was unveiled at Mulberry Park.
13: We need more spaces like this in the city, places where kids can come after school, hang out, fall in love with the sport of soccer.
11: By the way, the timing of this mini pitch is perfect.
13: Especially with the World Cup coming in, I can see a lot of kids falling in love with the sport and watching, you know, maybe their favorite soccer player and then say, hey, I know I'm going to come to Mulberry Park and practice some of those moves.
11: What is it like being out there?
14: It's amazing. Like, it's a free court, really well designed, and it's just amazing.
12: It's definitely an inspiration, to see the kids that are going to be able to use the same facility that I used in Brazil being implemented here. You know, it's the world's game, so it's nice to see it grow in the United States.
8: And that report from WBZ TV's Levin Reed. A new survey finds half of millennials are still financially dependent on their parents.
15: In newly released data from Northwestern Mutual's 2026 Planning and Progress Study, 42% of adults surveyed said they feel financially dependent on their parents. The survey found that 72% of Gen Zers, 53% of millennials, and 33% of Gen Xers are dependent on their parents. It also revealed that most Americans feel that achieving financial independence is harder now than for previous generations. Roughly 20% of adults surveyed said they do not expect to ever achieve independence. I'm Rob Martier.
8: Tyra Banks has filed a defamation lawsuit against streaming giant Netflix. Here's Scott Carr with details.
16: The lawsuit was filed Saturday and accuses the streaming service of manipulating Banks into participating in a documentary about her former reality show, America's Next Top Model. Netflix's reality check inside America's Next Top Model details the show's successes and its controversies. Banks was interviewed for the three-part documentary, which examines the exploitative nature of early reality TV. She now alleges her confessionals were stripped of context and reassembled to support a false and defamatory narrative unrelated to what she actually expressed. I'm Scott Carr.
8: It's 12:49. Former San Francisco 49ers All-Pro linebacker Aldon Smith died yesterday at the age of just 36.
17: The San Francisco Chronicle reports that Aldon Smith and his friend Amir Shirazi showed up at a charity in San Jose that feeds the homeless, donated 10 pizzas, then Smith died in Shirazi's car a little later. Shirazi says he doesn't know why Smith died, but believes it was natural causes. Smith holds the record for most sacks in a season by a 49er, and off the field, he was arrested several times on domestic violence and DUI charges. He last played for Dallas in 2020. I'm Jason Nathanson.
8: One of the world's leading AI companies says that they're putting a pause on two of its most advanced models.
18: Anthropic says it received the directive from the Trump administration, citing unspecific national security concerns facing their recently launched Mythos 5 and Fable 5. Each with state-of-the-art AI capabilities. The administration asked Anthropic to block foreign nationals in and out of the U.S. To comply with the directive, Anthropic disabled both models for all users, but stands by the safeguards it has in place.
8: That's ABC's Christiane Cordero reporting. There could be a new launch pad at Florida's Cape Canaveral. There's an environmental assessment that's underway, and according to documents, the Space Launch Complex 51 will be used by the U.S. Army and Navy. The agencies say they want to be farther away from Blue Origin's launch site and its explosive clear zones, along with other administrative reasons. A Boston firefighter is injured after a blaze breaks out at a triple-decker in Southie. Crews called to the home on East 3rd Street at about 3 a.m. They were able to extinguish the blaze, but one firefighter was transported by Boston EMS. So far, no word on the extent of their injuries or what caused the fire. The Red Cross is stepping in to help out the eight people who are displaced. It's 12:51. Stick with us. We're back. We'll check the roads and the weather next.
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8: Back to the roads and back to David Streffolino for a check on the Subaru. Retailers of New England, all-wheel drive traffic on the threes. How are things at 12:53?
9: Sherry, some tough spots to the south on Cape Cod in particular. Route 6 West, heavy and slow between Chase Road and the Sagamore Bridge. That's a 37-minute ride. Route 3 has delays northbound around Long Pond Road in both directions approaching Derby Street for a few miles, as well as northbound brake lights through Braintree. 24 north bogs down for just a moment or so after Harrison Boulevard. 95 north is slow for a moment, waiting to get onto the lower end of 93. The expressway is 18, 19 minutes each way between Braintree and Boston. Lower deck of 93 has some company on the way to the Zakin Bridge. Storrow Drive West has been slow getting past an event at the Hatch Shell. North of the city, 495 South has spotty delays from Route 3 to a crash before Westford Road. 95, 128 South, slow Walnut Street to Route 93. Northbound is slow from 93 to Route 28. Route 1 North is slow getting around Route 60. In New Hampshire, it's about a 5-mile delay on 93 South through Concord. West of the city, the Mass Pike East is on the brakes before Route 84, past the Charlton Service Plaza. David Struffolino, WBZ Traffic on the 3s.
8: And now the 4-day WBZ AccuWeather forecast brought to us by Long Home.
0: With the rest of today, hot and breezy, sunshine mixing in with some clouds. High of 94, though temperatures ranging in the 70s on the islands. Tonight, mostly cloudy and breezy, more humid with a couple of showers and a thunderstorm from the late evening on, low 66. Tomorrow turning out pleasant, not as warm with the return of sunshine and lowering humidity, high of 82, 70s on the Cape and Islands. Tuesday, partly sunny, nice, high of 76. More clouds for Wednesday, high of 79, perhaps some showers into Wednesday night. I'm AccuWeather meteorologist Matt Benz, WBZ, Boston's News Radio.
8: All right, taking a look right now in the city. Sunny skies, 88 degrees in Boston.
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3: Hybrids aren't just for times of high gas prices. 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You'd expect that with gas prices as high as they are. But Ford analyst Eric Merkel says the move toward hybrids is a trend that has been brewing for a while.
4: I think they're going to do well regardless of what happens to gas prices. Price of fuel can go down and hybrids are still going to go up.
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4: 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So we're going to see hybrids continue to increase in the marketplace, and it's not really going to be a function of whether gas prices go up or down.
3: Toyota Sienna, Camry, and RAV4 now only have hybrid powertrains. 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
5: The 3S Art Space in Portsmouth, art, music, so much more, and they really got it together for the New Hampshire Gives event in that state the other day. 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Nice going. And Nick Rossi, the visitor experience and sales manager, says that means everything. To a place like this.
26: So we're a 501c3 nonprofit. We've been open for about 11 years now. We have a contemporary art space where we have different artists show every month and a half or so.
5: I'm literally looking at some of the artwork as I talk to you right now. You guys really have decorated the walls very nicely.
26: Yes, yeah, that's an artist named Sam Motter. She did an amazing job in there.
5: Stunning. The 3S Art Space in Portsmouth, New Hampshire, a local gem. Drew Mulholland, WBZ, Boston's News Radio.
8: Coming up, Scottish soccer fans riding high with last night's big win. That plus an officer-involved shooting in Springfield. That and all your headlines next in the news at 1 o'clock.
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12: Sunny and 88 degrees. Pardon me, 88 degrees in Boston at 1 o'clock. Good Sunday afternoon. It's June 14th. I'm Sherry Small. Here's what's happening in Scottish soccer fans have plenty to celebrate today. Their team beat Haiti 1-0 last night in Foxborough's first match of the 2026 World Cup. WBZ TV's Logan Hall was among the crowd traveling to Boston Stadium for the match.
13: We had the chance to take the train all the way from South Station to Foxborough, an $80 ticket and an hour-long train ride. The lines were long to get on the train, but the commuter rail was packed with fans and chock full of energy.
14: It's a buzz. It's fantastic. And when we lift the World Cup, it's all going to be worthwhile.
13: 14 trains took off from South Station, carrying over 20,000 World Cup ticket holders. It's the first time in decades that Scotland or Haiti have qualified for the World Cup, making this moment meaningful to both cultures.
15: It's worth every penny. Worth every penny, worth every hour that we've traveled. Yeah, no Scotland, no party.
12: And the next match at Boston Stadium will be on Tuesday, Iraq taking on Norway. A suspect is in custody after a police cruiser is shot at in Springfield, prompting police to fire back. This happened on Mass Ave on Friday in a residential neighborhood near the Springfield College campus. The Hampton DA's office says officers were conducting an investigation when the cruiser was struck. No officers were injured. One person is hospitalized, but with non-life-threatening injuries. Investigators say they're looking for someone else they believe was involved. All right, President Trump is telling Israel and Iran not to ruin an anticipated peace deal. The AP's Donna Warder with the latest.
16: Let's not blow it. That's what President Donald Trump is telling Israel and Iran after Israel's military launched strikes on Hezbollah targets in Beirut as finalizing a deal to end the U.S.-Iran war gets closer. In the Lebanese capital, bulldozers are cleaning up rubble after a building was hit by an Israeli strike. Lebanon's civil defense says at least 3 people were killed and 6 people wounded. Iran is threatening a military response. Trump responded on social media saying, "We are very close to a deal that will bring peace to the region, and let's not blow it." Trump has been pressing Prime Minister Benjamin Netanyahu to stop hitting Lebanon hard while a deal is near. Netanyahu keeps striking, saying it's in response to Hezbollah's attack on northern Israel. I'm Donna Warder.
12: Coming up, a UFC fight is being held on the White House lawn tonight. We'll have details coming right up. First, it's time to check your ride. Once again, here's the Subaru Retailers of New England all-wheel drive traffic on the threes. And David Augustus joining us now. Hi, David.
0: Hi, Sherry. Some good news for you. The crash in Chelmsford cleared Route 3 South before Route 40. The crash gone now in Westford, 495 South near Boston Road. So that's getting better up there. And the breakdown cleared away in Avon, 24 North at the ramp to Harrison Boulevard. It's a tough ride getting off the Cape right now. It's slow through Sandwich all the way back to almost Chase Road on Route 6 West before the Sagamore Bridge. So that's a tough ride there. 28 North is delayed just before the Bourne Rotary. We're seeing slowdowns on both sides of Route 3 by Derby Street in Hingham. In Woburn, the ramp from 95 North to 93 at the Cloverleaf is temporarily closed as they do some work there. And there's an event at the Hat Shell with the lane taken there, so that's backed up to Leverage Circle. It's busy in the lower deck to the Zakum and into the O'Neill. David Augustus, WBZ's traffic on the threes.
12: Thank you, David. And now the four-day WBZ AccuWeather weather forecast. Another hot one today. Sunshine mixing with clouds are reaching a high in the city of 94 for the Cape and the Islands. It'll be in the 70s. Tonight, we're going to see a mix-up. It's going to become more humid, and we'll see showers and a thunderstorm from the late evening on. 66 is the overnight low in the city. Tomorrow, more pleasant, not as warm. We'll see sunshine, but lower humidity, a high of 82, and it'll also be in the 70s once again for the Cape and the Islands. Tuesday, even more pleasant, partly sunny, a high of 76. Increasing clouds come Wednesday, a high of 79 and a chance of a couple of showers at night. We have warmed up to 88 degrees in Boston at 105 on this Sunday. Fighters are getting ready to make the walk at the White House for tonight's Ultimate Fighting Championship event. ABC's Selena Wang says organizers are ready for whatever Mother Nature throws at them.
1: Storms are possible here in D.C. tonight, but Dana White says the show will go on rain or shine. And President Trump says he'll be there, then head straight to France for the G7 conference right after the fight.
12: And as for the fights on tap tonight, it is a stacked card. WBC's Jared Brosnan breaks that down for us.
9: Two of the UFC's biggest stars are facing off in the main event for the lightweight title. In one corner, you have American Justin Gaethje, who's lived up to his nickname, The Highlight, securing 15 fight of the night or performance bonuses in as many fights. In the other corner is the undisputed champion, Ilia Topuria, who's undefeated and riding a three-fight knockout streak, all coming in championship bouts. In the co-main event, Alex Pereira is looking to become the first triple champion in UFC history. He previously won at middleweight and light heavyweight. Tonight, he's after the heavyweight belt, but he'll have to get through France's Cyril Gaon. The card kicks off on Paramount Plus at 8 p.m. Jared Brosnan, WBZ, Boston's News Radio.
12: Meanwhile, Knicks fans are ready to keep the party going in New York City, honoring the NBA champions with a ticker tape parade. Sarah Lee Kessler reports.
17: Mayor Mamdani made that announcement after the comeback Knicks shot past the Spurs 94-90 in Game 5 of the NBA Finals. The historic ticker tape parade will be on Thursday in the Canyon of Heroes. The mayor says the city has waited for this moment for 53 years, through near misses and heartbreak, and never stopped believing.
18: When we tried, they got five. Knicks in five.
17: Mamdani will also present keys to the city to the Knicks. City Hall and municipal buildings will be illuminated in blue and orange lights Thursday night. I'm Sarah Lee Kessler.
12: How's your pitching arm? Well, there's a dunk tank waiting for you at the Carnival in Somerville.
19: Have you ever wanted to drench your local mayor in a dunk tank? Nonprofit East Somerville Main Streets is hosting its annual carnival today, and Mayor Jake Wilson will be in the splash zone. He'll be at the dunk tank starting at 3 p.m. and will remain until the event ends at 6. The mayor is challenging anyone to show up to the free event and try to dunk him. And there's plenty of other activities at the festival today. Starting at 2, live music performances will fill the streets, along with food vendors, bounce houses, and interactive community experiences. Luke Spear, WBZ, Boston's News Radio.
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20: You may remember the backlash over Target's LGBTQ-themed collection a few years back. Now companies are spending more on Pride-themed causes with a little less publicity.
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2: You're seeing more named sponsors for NYC Pride, which last year they were all kind of, as the organizers called them, silent partners.
20: But this year, Target, MasterCard, and Sky Vodka are putting their names and dollars back behind the parade. American Eagle and Levi Strauss are boosting their gay rights support as well. But Green says companies are still cautious about bringing their merchandise out.
2: It's online, so the e-commerce is there, but they're more tactical about where and community aware about where you might go and see a big display versus a small display.
20: I'm Nathan Hager, Bloomberg Business on WBZ, Boston's News Radio.
12: 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We'll explain next, along with sports traffic and weather and all your headlines. It's 108.
3: This is Dan Ray. Meet Justin from Wilmington. His orthopedic surgeon said he needed a total hip replacement. But instead of going under the knife, Justin called Boston Prolotherapy.
4: I was in so much pain, I couldn't walk around without limping. Not able to play with my son at the time, not being able to go out in the driveway and play catch with him. And I came across the ad for Dr. Franke. When I went in and talked to him, he said, you would be a great candidate for Prolotherapy, and he believes it would help me. When I left his office, I truly was pain-free in my hip. And I would say within 3 months, I stopped even thinking about my hip. It wasn't a factor. It didn't bother me. Chasing my kid around, joined a men's basketball league again, a men's football league again. I used to not be able to sleep at night because the hip pain was so bad.

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10: The Red Sox are the Sunday night game, so if you're looking for scores, you might have to tune in a little later. Connelly early starts against the Texas Rangers as the Red Sox go for their first home sweep of the season. Former Sox ace Nate Eovaldi counters for Texas. The FIFA World Cup continues today. There is currently a game going on in Houston, Texas. Germany with a 1-0 lead over Curacao. Later, the Netherlands takes on Japan. Ivory Coast takes on Ecuador. And tonight, Sweden faces off against Tunisia. The Stanley Cup final continues tonight. The Hurricanes, one win away from their first title since 2006. It's in Vegas against the Golden Knights for Game 6 of the Stanley Cup final. Seth Everett, WBZ, Boston's News Radio.
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12: Thanks, Sherry. A tough ride getting off Cape Cod. It's backed up on Route 6 West before the Sagamore Bridge all the way to almost Chase Road. It's about a 7-mile delay there, and you're on the brakes on 28 North before the Bourne Rotary. The earlier crash on Route 3 North in Plymouth has been cleared, but both sides of Route 3 are delayed by Derby Street and Hingham. Still slow in Westford, 495 South before Boston Road from that earlier crash. In Woburn, the ramp 293 South from 95 North at the Cloverleaf is temporarily closed. They do the work there, and they got an event at the Hat Shell, so delayed on both sides of Storrow Drive by the Hat Shell. 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David Augustus, WBZ's Traffic on the Threes.
11: And now let's check the weather. It's another hot one today. Highs 94 in the city, in the 70s for the Cape and the Islands. And tonight it's going to become more humid. From late evening on, we'll see showers and a thunderstorm. An overnight low of 66. More pleasant tomorrow, a high of 82 with lower humidity. On Tuesday, a really nice day. Partly sunny, a high of 76. Wednesday's high 79 with a chance of a couple showers at night. Right now it is sunny in Boston. 90 degrees.
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11: Hello, good afternoon. On this Sunday, I'm Sherry Small. Here are the five things you need to know at 1:15. The first match at Boston Stadium in Foxborough is in the books. Scotland beat Haiti last night, 1-0. President Trump warning Israel about new strikes on Lebanon as a U.S.-Iran peace deal looms. One person in custody after a police cruiser was shot at in Springfield. Officials fired back. Hundreds of chickens are euthanized after bird flu is discovered at a live poultry market in Providence, Rhode Island. Police officers in Londonderry, New Hampshire, showed up for the son of a fellow officer who is recovering from serious injuries.
13: Londonderry police officer Randy Dyer was seriously injured in a motorcycle crash while responding to a call this past Thursday, just a day before his son Brandon was sent to graduate from high school. But Dyer's fellow officers made sure he got the support he needed while he crossed the stage. A dozen officers showed up to Brandon's graduation the next day. Captain Patrick Cheam was one of them.
14: I've been a police officer with Randy for the last 24 years, and I remember when his children were born, so, and I'm not the only one. So there was a group of us that wanted to make sure we supported the Dyer family.
13: Brandon says his dad was able to watch the graduation from his hospital bed as he recovers.
15: He's very joyous right now, still even through this tough time, making jokes and all that, so I was really happy to see him smile.
13: He adds he wants to follow in his dad's footsteps as he plans to study criminal justice in college.
15: My dad's a hero in my eyes. He's my mentor. Everything I do is for him. I really love him.
13: Kyle Bray, WBZ, Boston's News Radio.
11: Boston Dynamics says it is sending its robot dog to the World Cup. Here's WBZ's Nicole Davis.
16: Four of the robotic spot dogs from Waltham-based Boston Dynamics are patrolling behind the scenes at two of the nation's World Cup host stadiums. Mary Frain is the senior director of the spot program.
17: So there'll be two in Dallas, which we've seen some videos circulating about, and two at the New York, New Jersey stadium.
16: Now, some of the videos she's talking about from the Dallas stadium are causing some buzz online. In those videos, the creators claim the spot dogs are using built-in facial recognition to scan the faces of everyone there. Frain says, though, that's not what's happening. Instead, she says the spot dogs are being used like a walking, jumping mobile security camera for asset protection, nothing else.
17: It's just giving the security guards in that operations center a little bit more control about what they can see. There's no facial recognition built in, nothing like that.
16: Frain does acknowledge there has been criticism and concern about just how much the robot can do on its own and what it could be used for. Frain says right now they're not as advanced as you might think.
17: Yes, we've programmed in some cute little doggy behaviors, and yes, they can dance, and they're kind of lovable, and they seem very lifelike, but yeah, they're really just machines, and they're really just tools.
16: She says the spot robot's not coming to Boston Stadium in Foxborough for work at the World Cup, but it might be coming for fun. Details on that, though, are still to come. Nicole Davis, WBZ, Boston's News Radio.
11: All right, there's nothing like the juicy drama of a reality TV show to bring people together. Here's WBZ's Emma Friedman.
18: While many people had their eyes on World Cup watch parties, devoted Bravo fans got together last week for a different kind of watch party to watch the final reunion episode of Summer House, a reality TV show that's got the internet in a tizzy.
19: Well, I think Amanda is a liar, and she's continuing to lie.
20: They know the truth is even worse. Like, they know. I know that Dave Portnoy was right,
19: but I've been watching the show since it came out, so I was definitely in deep. I'm a Bravoholic, so I definitely was following the whole story.
18: These ladies didn't even come to the watch party together, but became instant friends while we were chatting. An ironic outcome from a show that's got so much drama surrounding it because of one couple's new relationship that many people here say is full of betrayal. But making friends while taking in the drama is exactly what Lauren Johnson was going for.
21: The ladies have come out, they're bringing their boyfriends, they're bringing their friends, they're meeting people, and that's what this is all about.
18: She's the senior marketplace manager at High Street Place Food Hall. The reunion episode was a three-parter. The food hall did a watch party for all three, and Lauren says each episode the crowd got bigger and bigger, with over 200 people in attendance for the final part. In downtown Boston, Emma Friedman, WBZ Boston's News Radio.
0: The cost of hosting a summer barbecue is up. According to the newly released Wells Fargo Summer Barbecue Food Report, grilling for 10 people is going to set you back an average of $161. The price of beef soared by 14% this year. Chicken and pork products rising 3%. Hot dogs are up 5%. The report says ready-made sides are up 3% because of higher manufacturing wages being passed on to consumers. The summer music calendar is quickly filling up.
1: In a world where some of the bigger shows have people paying an arm and a leg to get into concerts.
22: Whatever made you famous, made you sick.
1: Yeah, Noah Kahan at Fenway. You go on any of those nights? Try and find me a ticket, will you? But a lot of the smaller venues are doing their best to offer something else, something more affordable. I talked about that with James McDonald, director of the Lowell Summer Music Series.
23: For less than $30 a ticket for our season pass, we're trying to offer not just great value to fans, but also a chance to really go deep and see some great music in the summer. And, you know, it's important to us to do a free show as well. And we want to demonstrate that music isn't just for those who can afford it. It's really for everybody. And we hope we can be that outlet for people that want to get out there and see some live music this summer.
1: Cool perspective, right? Graham Nash, Margo Price, Ripe all play in the Lowell Summer Music Series. Big acts. Outside Under the Stars this summer. Go check it out in Lowell. James McDonald, thank you. 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
0: All right, coming up this week, the Federal Reserve is set to announce its next interest rate decision. The Federal Open Market Committee opens a two-day policy meeting on Tuesday. The announcement on rates is expected the next day. It's the first meeting led by the new Fed chairman, Kevin Warsh, who replaced Jerome Powell. It's expected that the key interest rate will remain unchanged, though Warsh promised to bring a regime change to the nation's central bank. It's 121. Stick with us. We'll check the roads and the weather once again next.
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0: All right, we know that sound. We're heading back to the roads once again to check your ride. Here's the Subaru Retailers of New England all-wheel drive traffic on the threes. Where are the hiccups now, David?
12: In Chelmsford, Sherry, a crash on Route 3 northbound before Drum Hill, Route 4 in the breakdown lane. Not a big delay there, though. It is still delayed, though, before Boston Road in Westford on 495 South from that earlier crash, and a crash in Wakefield, 95 South after Salem Street in the breakdown lane. It's tough ride getting off Cape Cod right now. Route 6 West, the Mid-Cape Avenue. backed up all the way to the 4 Quaker Meeting House Road in Sandwich, and then 28 North is delayed before the Bourne Rotary. Some get-home slowdowns on 95 South before the Hampton Tolls, but it's moving there. It's really not that bad. An event at the Hatch Shell, so we're seeing delays on the westbound side of Storrow Drive, and then a busy ride the lower deck to the Zakim into the O'Neill Expressway South, some brake lights before the Braintree Split. The northbound side is slow before Neponset, and then again before Columbia Road. The Pike's okay, though, from downtown to 95 and back. The inbound side just a bit slow by Fenway with the left lane blocked. David Augustus, WBZ's traffic on the threes.
0: And now the 4-day WBZ AccuWeather forecast. Here's meteorologist Matt Benz.
2: Hot and breezy for the rest of today. Sunshine will mix in with some clouds, high 94, though temperatures ranging in the 70s on the islands. Becoming more humid for this evening with a couple of showers and a thunderstorm from the late evening on, low 66. Tomorrow turning out pleasant, not as warm with a return to sunshine, high of 82, 70s for the Cape and Islands. Partly sunny for Tuesday, nice day, high of 76. More clouds for Wednesday, especially for the afternoon, high of 79. Showers again for Wednesday night. I'm AccuWeather meteorologist Matt Benz, WBZ, Boston's News Radio.
0: All right, in the city right now, we have warmed up to 90 degrees. Some clouds have rolled in, partly cloudy skies, and just refreshing the computer to check the region here. All right, we're in the low 80s in far western Mass. Springfield is 88 degrees. It looks like, 90 degrees in Chicopee. In Worcester, 85, 88 in Framingham, up in Gloucester, 79 degrees. Much warmer, though, farther inland in Danvers, still on the North Shore, 84 degrees, 86 down in Plymouth, and averaging 84 degrees on the Cape. It's 125. Back to Jordan Rich.
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4: What do you know about stalling?
5: You mean an unsanctioned black ops team? Specifically designed for psychological warfare, assassinations?
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3: As a fan of the Jack Ryan series, starring John Krasinski, I was looking forward to the new Amazon standalone film, Jack Ryan Ghost War. In this new movie, CIA hero Jack Ryan, who's been working in the private sector of late, has to reluctantly return to action when a deadly international conspiracy is revealed, one involving what else but a rogue unit of intelligence officers, and it's up to Jack and his friends to put a stop to it. A fair amount of action, but nothing terribly novel in terms of chase scenes or gunplay. And yes, the foreign locations are fun to look at, but in my mind, the problem with this film is we see less of Jack Ryan, and the stakes don't seem to be nearly as high as they were during the Tom Clancy days. A passable thriller at best. Jack Ryan, Ghost War. And that's Now Streaming with Jordan, WBZ, Boston's News Radio.
0: Another shark attack off the coast of Australia. This is the fourth one in just the last few weeks. ABC's Dave Packer reports this attack happened at a beach near Sydney.
7: The shark siren sounded Saturday, but beachgoer Nicola Logan at first thought it was a false alarm.
8: We saw just a massive pool of blood.
7: The swimmer, said to be in her 30s, pulled from the water. New South Wales ambulance inspector Mike Corliss.
10: She has quite massive wounds to her left lower leg and her arms.
7: Transported to a local hospital in critical condition, this is the fourth shark attack since May 16th in Australia. Dave Packer, ABC News.
0: And the three other attacks were fatal, all involving people who were spearfishing. A new study published in the American Journal of Psychiatry finds that the earlier preteens are online, the more likely they are to experiment with alcohol, tobacco, and marijuana. Researchers found 4 social media use patterns for kids between 9 and 16 years old: no or very low use, moderate, mid-onset, and early onset. Kids who fell in the last 3 categories had much higher odds of experimenting with substances. Coming up next in the news at 1:30, we bring you back to Foxborough with Scotland taking home the win last night.
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0: Couple of clouds out, still mostly sunny. We've warmed up to 90 degrees in Boston. It's 1:30 on this Sunday afternoon. Thanks for being with us. I'm Sherry Small. Here's what's happening. Scotland beats Haiti in Boston Stadium's first match of the World Cup tournament.
29: Boston Stadium was a madhouse late last night.
30: Haiti take the points, but Scotland take the points. And it doesn't matter how you do it.
29: Ian Crocker with the call on Fox. It wasn't the most resounding victory, but Scotland got the job done. Final score, 1-0. We won't see another World Cup match at Boston Stadium until Tuesday, Iraq versus Norway, but there's still plenty of action today, with four matches on the schedule across the U.S. and Mexico. Jeremy Russ, WBZ, Boston's News Radio.
0: Meanwhile, a Boston police officer is going viral for showing off his soccer skills. WBZ TV's Ken McLeod says the officer was caught on video juggling a soccer ball while fans cheered.
31: Surrounded by a crowd of football faithful, Sergeant Connor Hardy showed off at FanFest. Sergeant Hardy played soccer at St. Anselm's, and the crowd was loving his skills, cheering him on with chants as he kept the ball up in the air. Boston police tell us their social media account have had thousands of hits, and some international sites that reposted the video have had millions of views. We caught up with Officer Hardy back at FanFest.
32: Fans, both American and Scottish fans, were playing with the ball, and I think what they thought when I came over that I was going to be the fun police and actually steal their ball, but I did actually steal their ball, and then just kind of ran with it and did my thing a little bit, and it was kind of funny. I guess it took off, yeah.
0: The Boston Police Department says the First Minister of Scotland was so impressed he came to FanFest to meet with Sergeant Hardy personally. All right, President Trump is warning Israel not to blow it ahead of a potential deal to end the war with Iran and reopen the Strait of Hormuz. The Israeli military says it launched strikes on Hezbollah targets in Beirut. In a Truth Social post, that is, reacting to the attack, President Trump said, quote, that it should not have happened, particularly on a special day when we are so close to a peace deal with Iran.
33: President Trump is expected to meet on the sidelines of next week's G7 summit with the leaders of Egypt, Qatar, and the United Arab Emirates to discuss these latest efforts to end the war. G7 members Britain and France have expressed interest in assisting with demining the Strait of Hormuz. As for Iran, if they hold up their end of the deal, they'll get relief from crushing economic pressure and a chance to reintegrate into the global economy, which could include relief from U.S. sanctions and $24 billion in frozen Iranian assets. Lama Hazan, ABC News.
0: Coming up, an investigation into infant botulism prompts recalls. That's coming up, but first we're going to check your ride. As we do every 10 minutes, here's the Subaru Retailers of New England all-wheel drive traffic on the 3s. 133 David, where are the trouble spots now?
12: On 93 South, Sherry, if you're heading in before the Zakin Bridge, a left lane crash is being cleared there, so it is backed up. There's also a crash in Wakefield, 95 South after Salem Street in the breakdown lane. Topsfield, 95 North, a three-vehicle accident in the breakdown lane after Route 1. The off-ramp is closed, 95 North to 93 South at the Cloverleaf in Woburn for the work going on there. A crash in Peabody, 128 South at Centennial Drive. It is still delayed in Chelmsford on 495 South from the earlier crash up there. Both sides of Route 3 busy at Derby Street in Hingham. A big backup getting off Cape Cod on Route 6 West in Sandwich. It's back to all the way to Quaker Meeting House Road from the Sagamore Bridge, and it's pretty packed on 28 northbound before the Bourne Rotary. A busy but a moving ride on 95 South before the Hampton Tolls. David Augustus, WBZ's Traffic on the Threes.
0: And now the four-day WBZ AccuWeather forecast. A hot one today, a high of 94 in the city. For the Cape and the Islands, it's going to range in the 70s.

0: is recalling its organic baby formula after a multi-state outbreak of infant botulism. The product is sold nationwide in Target stores and online. Federal authorities say three babies became ill in April and May in California, Pennsylvania, and Washington after ingesting Nara Organic's whole milk organic powdered infant formula. The Food and Drug Administration says the children were hospitalized and given FDA-approved treatment for infant botulism. Infant botulism is rare, but serious. It's caused by bacteria that produce a toxin in the gut. I'm Donna Water.
1: Investigators are working to figure out what happened after a young hiker dies at a New Hampshire state park. Mountain Patrol Rangers at Monadnock State Park got word yesterday afternoon that a solo hiker had a medical incident. Some Good Samaritans called 911 and began CPR on the hiker, now identified as 20-year-old Joshua Luth from Lancaster, Massachusetts. Over a dozen firefighters and other organizations were called in to help. Despite all their efforts, Luth was pronounced dead. What exactly unfolded is unknown at this time. Dozens of bars are taking advantage of last call being pushed back this summer.
2: In order to stay open late, businesses had to apply, and over 100 have across the city. Downtown Boston has the most bars on the list, with over 40 now allowed to serve alcohol through 3 a.m. until the end of July. Alston, Brighton, Fenway, Kenmore, the Back Bay, East Boston, and the Seaport also have several spots staying open past midnight. Mayor Wu says staying open late will help boost local businesses, with an influx of people coming into the city for the World Cup. Jared Brosnan, WBZ, Boston's News Radio.
1: The New York Knicks are NBA champions after beating the Spurs in San Antonio last night. And as celebrations spilled out into the streets of the Big Apple, the NYPD says there were 63 arrests, some fans clashing with police, smashing windshields, and climbing onto school buses in Times Square. The championship parade is set for Thursday. A Boston firefighter is injured in a blaze at a triple-decker. This happened in Southie. Crews called to the home on East 3rd Street at about 3 a.m. this morning. They were unable to extinguish the blaze, but one firefighter had to be transported by Boston EMS. So far, no word on the extent of that firefighter's injuries or what caused the fire. The Red Cross is stepping in to help out 8 people who were displaced by that fire. Time now for Bloomberg Business.
3: Hotel rooms are all starting to look alike, thanks in part to corporate ownership.
4: There's sort of a big six, and basically it accounts for over 60% of the world's hotels are basically owned by six corporations.
3: Brandon Presser wrote the story for Bloomberg News.
4: I think that we can think about, you know, big corporations and, you know, the pipelines where they all buy the same beds and the same nightstands from the same places.
3: And then there's the way we're actually using our hotel rooms.
4: Our trips have become a lot shorter over the last 100 years, and we don't dress up for different activities like we used to. We dress more casually now, so we use less storage space in a hotel as well. So all of these things are being taken out of hotels, like drawers and closets, and they're not being replaced with anything.
3: 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I'm Charlie Pellet, Bloomberg Business on WBZ, Boston's News Radio.
1: 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Stick with us. It's all next. It's 1:39.
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12: At the World Cup right now, in the first half, Germany leads Curaçao 2-1. But that's not the story. Curaçao scored at one point. It was tied at one. Right now, the Germans are number 10 in the world, and Curaçao 82nd. Germany are minus 260 to win their group. Curaçao has the biggest long shot at plus 10,000. And it was tied for about 20 minutes. Right now, Germany leads 2-1. Later on today, the Netherlands takes on Japan. Ivory Coast takes on Ecuador. And Sweden faces Tunisia. The Boston Red Sox are in action tonight. They're not playing this afternoon. They take on the Texas Rangers, going for a rare home sweep against Texas. Former Sox ace Nate Eovaldi starts for Texas. The Red Sox counter with Connolly early. Seth Everett, WBZ, Boston's News Radio.
13: 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Traffic and weather together. Here's the Subaru Retailers of New England all-wheel drive. Traffic on the threes. And David, how's the afternoon ride shaping up at 143?
14: Well, it's a bit slow on the Route 6 westbound side in Sandwich, Sherry. Get those get-home slowdowns in Sandwich before the Cape, before the Sagamore Bridge on the Cape. Backed up to Quaker Meeting House Road. 28 North is delayed before the Bourne Rotary. Then out to the west, we're seeing those get-home slowdowns on the Pike eastbound from Sturbridge to Charlton. We do have some crashes being dealt with. One down in North Attleboro, 95 South, near the rest area. Crash in Topsfield, 95 North. By Route 1, also the crash in Peabody, 128 South at Centennial Drive is being dealt with. Still slow on Route 3 northbound in Chelmsford after Route 110 from the crash up there. 495 South is delayed in Chelmsford after Route 3. And the ramp from 95 North to 93 South in Woburn at the Cloverleaf closed for the work. 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David Augustus, WBZ's Traffic on the Threes.
13: Let's check the weather now. It looks like it's another hot one today. The highs reaching 94 degrees. And then tonight it's going to become more humid with showers and a thunderstorm from late evening on. And then tomorrow, much more pleasant, lower humidity. We will see plenty of sunshine, a high of 82 for the Cape and the Islands. It'll be in the 70s. and even more pleasant on Tuesday. A high of 76, partly sunny and nice. Wednesday, increasing clouds. 79 is the high midweek on Wednesday, with a chance of a couple showers at night. In the city right now, so far, let's see, we are seeing mostly sunny skies, a couple clouds out, but still primarily sunny, 90 degrees right now in the city.
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13: Good Sunday afternoon, as always. Thanks for joining us. I'm Sherry Small. Here are the five things you need to know at 1:45. A fire at a home in South Boston leaves a firefighter injured and several residents displaced. Scotland beats Haiti 1-0 in the first World Cup match at Boston Stadium. President Trump slams Israel for attacking the capital of Lebanon ahead of a potential peace deal with Iran. A 20-year-old from Lancaster has died after hiking in New Hampshire. UFC fighters prepare to enter the cage outside the White House. Here's ABC News meteorologist Samara Theodore.
15: We're setting up for a potentially rainy day. You know, we have the UFC fight that'll be going on at the White House there. And this is the timing where a lot of that rain is going to roll through. So if 7 p.m., we could see some strong to severe storms moving through the DMV area, D.C., Maryland, Virginia, up to Baltimore, right around the evening time, just around sunset.
13: UFC President Dana White says the event will go on, rain or shine. It kicks off at 8 p.m. and is aired on Paramount Plus. Young soccer fans have a new place to play in Brockton.
16: This was an idea and dream of Brockton native Felipe Pinto.
17: It's just, you know, an all-time high. You can't explain. This is the most, you know, turnaround moment that you can get to. You know, growing up in the city and being able to give back to the youth, to the next generation, there's nothing like it.
16: With the help of Massachusetts Youth Soccer, the U.S. Soccer Foundation, and the city of Brockton, this new soccer mini pitch was unveiled at Mulberry Park.
18: We need more spaces like this in the city, places where kids can come after school, hang out, fall in love with the sport of soccer.
16: By the way, the timing of this mini pitch is perfect.
18: Especially with the World Cup coming in, I can see a lot of kids falling in love with the sport and watching, you know, maybe their favorite soccer player and then say, hey, I know I'm going to come to Mulberry Park and practice some of those moves.
16: What is it like being out there?
19: It's amazing. Like, it's a free court, really well designed, and it's just amazing.
17: It's definitely an inspiration, you know, to see the kids that are going to be able to use the same facility that I used in Brazil being implemented here. You know, it's the world's game, so it's nice to see it grow in the United States.
13: And that report was from WBZ TV's Levin Reed. A new survey finds half of millennials are still financially dependent on their parents.
20: In newly released data from Northwestern Mutual's 2026 Planning and Progress Study, 42% of adults surveyed said they feel financially dependent on their parents. The survey found that 72% of Gen Zers, 53% of millennials, and 33% of Gen Xers are dependent on their parents. It also revealed that most Americans feel that achieving financial independence is harder now than for previous generations. Roughly 20% of adults surveyed said they do not expect to ever achieve independence. I'm Rob Martier.
13: Tyra Banks has filed a defamation lawsuit against streaming giant Netflix. Here's Scott Carr with details.
21: The lawsuit was filed Saturday and accuses the streaming service of manipulating Banks into participating in a documentary about her former reality show, America's Next Top Model. Netflix's reality check inside America's Next Top Model details the show's successes and its controversies. Banks was interviewed for the three-part documentary, which examines the exploitative nature of early reality TV. She now alleges her confessionals were stripped of context and reassembled to support a false and defamatory narrative unrelated to what she actually expressed. I'm Scott Carr.
13: One of the world's leading AI companies says that they're putting a pause on two of its most advanced models.
22: Anthropic says it received the directive from the Trump administration, citing unspecific national security concerns facing their recently launched Mythos 5 and Fable 5. Each with state-of-the-art AI capabilities. The administration asked Anthropic to block foreign nationals in and out of the U.S. To comply with the directive, Anthropic disabled both models for all users, but stands by the safeguards it has in place.
13: That's ABC's Christiane Cordero reporting. There could be a new launch pad at Florida's Cape Canaveral. There's an environmental assessment underway, and according to documents, the Space Launch Complex 51 will be used by the U.S.
0: Army and Navy. The agencies saying that they want to be farther away from Blue Origin's launch site and its explosive clear zones, along with other administrative reasons. Former San Francisco 49ers All-Pro linebacker Aldon Smith died yesterday at the age of just 36. Here's Jason Nathanson.
1: The San Francisco Chronicle reports that Aldon Smith and his friend Amir Shirazi showed up at a charity in San Jose that feeds the homeless, donated 10 pizzas, then Smith died in Shirazi's car a little later. Shirazi says he doesn't know why Smith died, but believes it was natural causes. Smith holds the record for most sacks in a season by a 49er, and off the field, he was arrested several times on domestic violence and DUI charges. He last played for Dallas in 2020. I'm Jason Nathanson.
0: Massachusetts is looking to learn more about the healthcare workforce. The Department of Public Health is sending out surveys to licensed health professionals all around the state. The DPH says they hope to identify workplace challenges and future aspirations for their employees. A growing number of workers within the field are struggling with burnout, patient overload, and wage disputes. Last month, a survey from the Massachusetts Nurses Association found around 16% of nurses plan to leave the field within 2 years. We're back. We'll check the roads and the weather next.
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0: 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Traffic on the threes. And David, where are the trouble spots?
14: Inside of the Ted Tunnel eastbound Sherry, we got a crash being cleared, so slow heading into Logan in the Ted East. The Ted West is not bad. It is a busy ride on Route 3 northbound in Chelmsford after Route 110 from that earlier crash. Route 1 south is slow in Peabody before the jug handle lights. Then it's busy by Main Street in Saugus on Route 1 south. The northbound side delayed in Revere by Colpin Circle. The earlier crash is being cleared on 95 south by the North Attleboro rest area, so they're dealing with that there. The crash has been cleared in Topsfield, 95 north by Route 1. So that's much better. Crash clearing as well in Peabody, 128 south at Centennial Drive in Woburn. The ramp, 93 south from 95 north at the Cloverleaf, is closed for the work. We do have those get-home slowdowns on Cape Cod. Route 6 west is backed up all the way to just about after, before Quaker Meeting House Road, and then 28 north is slow before the Bourne Rotary. David Augustus, WBZ's Traffic on the Threes.
0: And now here's the four-day WBZ AccuWeather forecast brought to us by Longhome.
28: For the rest of today, try to stay cool as it will be a hot one, breezy as well. Sunshine will mix in with some clouds at the high of 94, though temperatures ranging in the 70s on the islands. breezy and more humid for tonight. Watch for some showers and a thunderstorm from the late evening on, low 66. Tomorrow, not as warm, pleasant, with lowering humidity, some sunshine as well, highs around 82 degrees. Partly sunny and nice for Tuesday, high of 76, then more clouds into Wednesday, especially for the afternoon, high of 79, showers into Wednesday night. I'm AccuWeather meteorologist Matt Benz, WBZ. Boston's News Radio.
13: In far western Mass, we have low 80s, and let's see, Springfield 89, Worcester 85, Framingham 88. Up in Nashua, New Hampshire, we have 89 degrees. 75 right now in Gloucester, up on the North Shore. A little farther inland in Danvers, it's 84. Down on the South Shore, Quincy 90 degrees, 86 in Plymouth. It looks like we're averaging about 85 on the Cape, 85 in New Bedford as well. In the city right now, mostly sunny, 90 degrees.
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13: A fundraising event dedicated to supporting local nonprofits in New Hampshire doubles as a way to bring the community closer together. 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
5: The 3S Art Space in Portsmouth. 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And after those community donations and the matching, they raised more than 15 grand. Nice going. And Nick Rossi, the visitor experience and sales manager, says that means everything to a place like this.
6: So we're a 501c3 nonprofit. We've been open for about 11 years now. We have a contemporary art space where we have different artists show every month and a half or so.
5: I'm literally looking at some of the artwork as I talk to you right now. 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
6: Yes, yeah, that's an artist named Sam Motter. She did an amazing job in there.
5: Stunning. The 3S Art Space in Portsmouth, New Hampshire, a local gem. Drew Mulholland, WBZ, Boston's News Radio.
13: Let's take a quick look over at Logan Airport. So far today, Logan has seen 131 flights delayed, 25 flights canceled. Coming up next in the news with Suzanne Sawsville, Scottish soccer fans riding the high of last night's big win. That plus a suspect in custody after an officer-involved shooting in Springfield. Those stories and all your headline news next.
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1: 90 degrees in Boston at 2 o'clock. Good afternoon. I'm Suzanne Salisville. Here's what's happening. A big win for the Tartan Army in Foxborough's first match of the 2026 World Cup. Scotland beat Haiti 1-0, a historic victory 36 years in the making. WBZ-TV's Logan Hall was there.
2: The World Cup has officially arrived in Foxborough, and Boston Stadium is buzzing.
3: I haven't seen this since 1974. I was 14.
4: It's been amazing. People are friendly. There's Scotland fans everywhere, and the city centre's full.
5: Yeah, definitely.
4: So we're all behind the team.
2: The Scottish and Haitian fans were both out in full force, with no shortage of kilts or bagpipes.
1: The next match at Boston Stadium will be on Tuesday, Iraq versus Norway. Scotland returns to Boston Stadium Friday to face Morocco, while Haiti is off to Philadelphia for a Friday matchup with Brazil. Gunfire hits a state police cruiser in Springfield, and police fire back. One person is now in custody. The Hampton DA's office says it happened in a residential neighborhood near the Springfield College campus Friday evening. Officers were conducting an investigation when the cruiser was hit. No officers were injured. One person is hospitalized with non-life-threatening injuries. Investigators are looking for someone else they believe was involved. President Trump has a message for Israel and Iran. Don't do anything to jeopardize an anticipated peace deal. The AP's Donna Warder with that.
6: Let's not blow it. That's what President Donald Trump is telling Israel and Iran after Israel's military launched strikes on Hezbollah targets in Beirut as finalizing a deal to end the U.S.-Iran war gets closer. In the Lebanese capital, bulldozers are cleaning up rubble after a building was hit by an Israeli strike. Lebanon's civil defense says at least three people were killed and six people wounded. Iran is threatening a military response. Trump responded on social media saying, "We are very close to a deal that will bring peace to the region, and let's not blow it." Trump has been pressing Prime Minister Benjamin Netanyahu to stop hitting Lebanon hard while a deal is near. Netanyahu keeps striking, saying it's in response to Hezbollah's attack on northern Israel. I'm Donna Warder.
1: The price of gas has dropped about 10 cents a gallon over the last week. ABC's Melissa Aiden has more.
7: The current national average is about $4 a gallon per gas buddy. This is a significant drop. Over the past month, the average price of a gallon of gas has fallen nearly 9%. These gas prices are still higher than before the war in the Middle East began. Experts say the falling prices are due to the negotiations between the U.S. and Iran. But an ongoing global oil shortage really threatens to spike those prices in the event of escalating tensions.
1: According to AAA, the average price for a gallon of gas in the Bay State is about $4.19. UFC Freedom 250 is happening at the White House tonight. Details next. 2:03 traffic and weather together. The Subaru Retailers of New England all-wheel drive traffic on the threes. Good afternoon, David.
8: Good afternoon, Suzanne. A tough ride getting into Logan. There's a crash being cleared inside of the Ted Tunnel eastbound, so that is delayed. Starro Drive eastbound slow before Leverett Circle. Left lane blocked by Fenway on the Pike eastbound, so that's a bit slow in that spot as well. It's a big delay getting off Cape Cod right now. 5 miles it's backed up on Route 6 West in Sandwich before the Sagamore Bridge, and at 1 mile delay on 28 northbound before the Bourne Rotary. The crash is being cleared down in North Attleboro on 95 South near the rest area, so that is getting better there. And the crash is gone now in Peabody, 128 South at Centennial Drive. Route 1 South is busy in Peabody before the Jug Handle lights, then again slow in Saugus by Walnut Street. It's a bit slow going by the Cloverleaf on 95 North in Woburn. Looking pretty good on the Pike westbound side. Both sides of Route 3 are backed up in Hingham by Derby Street. David Augustus, WBZ's Traffic on the Threes.
1: The forecast, mostly cloudy, breezy, and humid tonight with showers and a thunderstorm late, low 66. A beautiful day tomorrow, mostly sunny and less humid with a high of 82. Partly sunny and a bit cooler on Tuesday with a high of 76. Becoming more cloudy on Wednesday with highs approaching 80. A chance for a couple of showers at night. Right now in Boston, it's mostly cloudy and 90 degrees. Fighters are getting ready to make the walk at the White House for tonight's Ultimate Fighting Championship event. ABC Selena Wang says organizers are ready for whatever Mother Nature throws at them.
7: Storms are possible here in D.C. tonight, but Dana White says the show will go on rain or shine. And President Trump says he'll be there, then head straight to France for the G7 conference right after the fight.
1: As for the card itself, there's quite a bit of star power entering the octagon tonight. WBZ's Jared Brosnan has more.
5: The co-main event features a chance at history for Brazilian Alex Pereira, who can become the first fighter to win championships across three weight classes. He's fighting Ciryl Gane for the heavyweight title, and based on Saturday's weigh-ins, Pereira has put on nearly 70 pounds since he was a middleweight just a few years ago. As for the main event, lightweight champion Ilia Topuria will defend his belt against Justin the Highlight Gaethje. Both fighters are known for bringing action to the cage. Topuria has won all three of his championship bouts by knockout, while Gaethje has as many performance bonuses as he's had fights in the UFC. The action kicks off at 8 p.m. on Paramount Plus. Jared Brosnan, WBZ, Boston's News Radio.
1: Knicks fans are ready to keep the party going in New York City, honoring the NBA champions with a ticker tape parade.
9: Mayor Mamdani made that announcement after the comeback Knicks shot past the Spurs 94-90 in Game 5 of the NBA Finals. The historic ticker tape parade will be on Thursday in the Canyon of Heroes. The mayor says the city has waited for this moment for 53 years through near misses and heartbreak and never stopped believing.
10: When we tried, they got fried. Knicks in 5!
9: Mamdani will also present keys to the city to the Knicks. City Hall and municipal buildings will be illuminated in blue and orange lights Thursday night. I'm Sarah Lee Kessler.
1: A driver crashes into a home in Abington, causing structural damage to the house. It happened last night at around 9 on High Street. The driver was sent to the hospital with non-life-threatening injuries. Their identity has not been released. There were people home when the crash happened, but no one inside was injured. No word yet on what caused that accident. Time now for a check on business with Bloomberg.
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12: 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I'm Amy Morris, Bloomberg Business on WBZ, Boston's News Radio.
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20: The Boston Red Sox are the Sunday night game tonight, taking on the Texas Rangers, looking for a rare home sweep. They are now 2-8-1 this season in home series, and if they are going to climb out of the American League East bottom, they will have to improve their Fenway Park performance. Former Red Sox ace Nate Eovaldi gets the start for Texas. Connelly Early, the left-hander who's 5-4 this season, he counters for Boston. The 2026 FIFA World Cup has been wild so far. Germany leading Curaçao in the second half at NRG Stadium in Houston, Texas. The Curaçao had tied it at one. They were plus 10,000 to get a draw against Germany. Netherlands takes on Japan at 4, Ivory Coast versus Ecuador at 7, and then at 10, it's Sweden versus Tunisia. Seth Everett, WBZ, Boston's News Radio.
1: All right, it's 2:13. Back to the roads we go with traffic and weather together. The Subaru Retailers of New England, all-wheel drive, traffic on the threes. What's happening, David?
8: We've got that crash, Suzanne, inside of the Ted Tunnel eastbound, so it's a tough ride heading into Logan as they deal with that. The westbound side is okay, though. On the Pike, the eastbound side, just a bit slow by Fenway with the left lane blocked. On the expressway northbound, brake lights before Neponset, then again before the tunnel. The southbound side is delayed at the Braintree split. Route 3 south slow at Derby Street in Hingham. It's backed up getting off Cape Cod on Route 6 west before the Sagamore Bridge in Sandwich. That's back to Route 130. 28 north is packed before the Bourne Rotary. And then there's a crash out in Sturbridge on the westbound side of the Pike right at 84. The eastbound side slow in that spot with some get-home slowdowns. 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David Augustus, WBZ's Traffic on the Threes.
1: Mostly cloudy, breezy, and humid tonight with showers and a thunderstorm late, low 66. A beautiful day tomorrow, mostly sunny and less humid with a high of 82. Partly sunny and a bit cooler on Tuesday with a high of 76. Becoming more cloudy on Wednesday with a high approaching 80. A chance for a couple of showers at night. Right now in Boston, it's mostly cloudy and 90 degrees.
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1: Good afternoon. I'm Suzanne Salisville. Here are the five things you need to know at 2:15. At the first World Cup match in Massachusetts, Scotland defeats Haiti 1-0. There's a suspect in custody after an officer-involved shooting near the Springfield College campus. Hundreds of chickens are euthanized after bird flu is discovered at a live poultry market in Providence, Rhode Island. President Trump says all sides should stand down after Israel launches strikes in Beirut, Lebanon. Officers in Londonderry, New Hampshire, showed up for the son of a fellow officer recovering from serious injuries. WBZ's Kyle Bray has more.
3: Londonderry police officer Randy Dyer was seriously injured in a motorcycle crash while responding to a call this past Thursday, just a day before his son Brandon was sent to graduate from high school. But Dyer's fellow officers made sure he got the support he needed while he crossed the stage. A dozen officers showed up to Brandon's graduation the next day. Captain Patrick Cheam was one of them.
21: I've been a police officer with Randy for the last 24 years, and I remember when his children were born, so, and I'm not the only one, so there was a group of us that wanted to make sure we supported the Dyer family.
3: Brandon says his dad was able to watch the graduation from his hospital bed as he recovers.
22: He's very joyous right now, still even through this tough time, making jokes and all that, so I was really happy to see him smile.
3: He adds he wants to follow in his dad's footsteps as he plans to study criminal justice in college.
22: My dad's a hero in my eyes. He's my mentor. Everything I do is for him. I really love him.
3: Kyle Bray, WBZ, Boston's News Radio.
1: Normally, you don't see dogs at the World Cup, but this one's a little different. WBZ's Nicole Davis reports a Boston company's robot dog will be making the rounds at some of the host stadiums.
23: Scrolling social media, you might have seen those videos of the robot dog Spot from Boston Dynamics hopping around, doing tricks and dancing. Well, now it's got a mission for the World Cup.
24: Walking around, they're looking for abandoned backpacks, hazardous situations, you know, things that could be dangerous for guests.
23: That's Mary Frain, the senior director of the SPA program at Boston Dynamics, who says they're teaming up with FIFA security to get this patrolling done. There has been some talk online, though, about just how closely the robots are going to be watching. Some posts on social media claim the Spot dogs have facial recognition software and they're scanning people's faces. Frain denies that. Instead, she tells me they're essentially walking security cameras.
24: No, the fixed security cameras have a certain range. They can see certain things. But this robot can get into places that the security guards don't have eyes on easily without actually sending a person.
23: She says with all the talk about AI, at the end of the day, they're still just tools working for humans.
24: The AI in the robot is mostly used in behaviors. So, hey, if it sees a wall, don't run into that wall.
23: Frain says two Spot robots will be deployed to the stadium in Dallas. Another two are coming to New Jersey. As for Boston, she says Spot will have a different role here, more on the fun side.
24: But you'll have to stay tuned to see what that's going to look like.
23: Nicole Davis, WBZ, Boston's News Radio.
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25: There were audible gasps from the crowd at Boston's High Street Place Food Hall. Over 100 people got together for a watch party last week to see the drama unfold in the company of others who love some juicy reality TV.
26: We historically have been known for our sports watch parties, and when the Celtics didn't make it into the NBA Finals, we figured, what else can we turn to? What else can we get people to rally behind? And Bravo is it.
25: Lauren Johnson is the senior marketplace manager here. She wasn't just here to organize the event, though. She's a fan of the reality TV show Summer House. That's had so much drama over a controversial relationship that it's bringing people together here in Boston. And people here are invested, like Antonia, who came out to watch the final reunion episode with her teacher friends in Eastie.
27: We're a group of coworkers, so we've been talking about the show like every day for the last few months. The drama hit. We were all freaking out at school. We're all high school teachers, so we had to come out for the last one to watch together.
25: In downtown Boston, Emma Friedman, WBZ Boston's News Radio.
1: How's your pitching arm? WBZ's Luke Spear tells us there's a dunk tank at the carnival in Somerville.
2: Have you ever wanted to drench your local mayor in a dunk tank? Nonprofit East Somerville Main Streets is hosting its annual carnival today, and Mayor Jake Wilson will be in the splash zone. He'll be at the dunk tank starting at 3 p.m. and will remain until the event ends at 6. The mayor is challenging anyone to show up to the free event and try to dunk him, and there's plenty of other activities at the festival today. Starting at 2, live music performances will fill the streets, along with food vendors, bounce houses, and interactive community experiences. Luke Spear, WBZ, Boston's News.

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2: In a world where some of the bigger shows have people paying an arm and a leg to get into concerts. 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Yeah, Noah Kahan at Fenway. You go on any of those nights? Try and find me a ticket, will you? But a lot of the smaller venues are doing their best to offer something else, something more affordable. I talked about that with James McDonald, director of the Lowell Summer Music Series.
3: For less than $30 a ticket for our season pass, we're trying to offer not just great value to fans, but also a chance to really go deep and see some great music in the summer. And, you know, it's important to us to do a free show as well. And we want to demonstrate that music isn't just for those who can afford it. It's really for everybody. And we hope we can be that outlet for people that want to get out there and see some live music this summer.
2: Cool perspective, right? Graham Nash, Margot Price, Ripe all play in the Lowell Summer Music Series. Big acts. Outside Under the Stars this summer. Go check it out in Lowell. James McDonald, thank you. 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
1: The cost of hosting a summer barbecue is up. According to the Wells Fargo Summer Barbecue Food Report, grilling for 10 people will set you back an average of $161. The price of beef has soared by 14% this year. Chicken and pork products rose 3%, while hot dogs are up 5%. The report says ready-made sides are up 3% because of higher manufacturing wages being passed on to consumers.
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1: It's 2:23, time for traffic and weather together. The Subaru Retailers of New England all-wheel drive traffic on the threes. How's it looking, David?
8: Still slow, Suzanne, into the O'Neill, into the TED Tunnel eastbound, heading into Logan Airport from the earlier crash that they're dealing with there. So the TED East is delayed at the beginning. The TED West is looking pretty good. The Pike East slow by Fenway with the left lane blocked. The expressway, the northbound side, is backed up before Neponset. And now we're seeing a delay before the tunnel. Southbound side slow before the Braintree split. Route 3 northbound is delayed before Derby Street in Hingham. It's backed up in Sandwich on Route 6 West before the Sagamore Bridge. Just about to Route 130 there, and 28 North is delayed before the Bourne Rotary. There's a crash out in Sturbridge on the Pike westbound. Right now that ramp 284 is partially blocked, and the Pike East is delayed with some get-home slowdowns out there in Charlton by the service area. It is busy, the lower deck to the Zakim into the O'Neill, and you're on the brakes on Route 1 South and Peabody before the Jug Handle lights. David Augustus, WBZ's Traffic on the Threes.
1: And now the four-day WBZ AccuWeather forecast brought to you by Long Home.
0: For the rest of today, hot and breezy, sunshine mixing in with some clouds. High of 94, though temperatures ranging in the 70s on the islands. Tonight, mostly cloudy and breezy, more humid with a couple of showers and a thunderstorm from the late evening on, low 66. Tomorrow turning out pleasant, not as warm with the return of sunshine and lowering humidity, high of 82, 70s on the Cape and Islands. Tuesday, partly sunny, nice, high of 76. More clouds for Wednesday, high of 79, perhaps some showers into Wednesday night. I'm Mackie, weather meteorologist, Matt Benz, WBZ. Boston's News Radio.
1: And right now it's 88 degrees in Brockton, 88 also in Framingham, 85 in Danvers. In Boston, we have mostly cloudy skies and now 88 degrees.
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11: Now it's time for Jimmy Tingle's Uncommon Sense.
12: Ronald Reagan famously said the 9 scariest words in the English language are, quote, "I'm from the government and I'm here to help." Those words might be scary for some people, but not for Elon Musk. He's on the verge of becoming the first trillionaire, and he did it with a lot of help from the government. His empire is built on $38 billion in government contracts, loans, subsidies, and tax credits. Maybe in his next foray into government service, instead of cutting science and education research, international aid, DEI programs, and the staff at the Social Security Administration, like he did with DOGE under Trump, he could sing the praises of government helping people like him, an American success story, and an immigrant.
11: Jimmy Tingle is a comedian, commentator, and the founder of Humor for Humanity. Booking information for private parties, fundraisers, and upcoming events at jimmytingle.com.
1: Another shark attack off the coast of Australia. It's the fourth one in the last few weeks. ABC's Dave Packer reports this attack happened at a beach near Sydney.
13: The shark siren sounded Saturday, but beachgoer Nicola Logan at first thought it was a false alarm.
14: We saw just a massive pool of blood.
13: The swimmer, said to be in her 30s, pulled from the water. New South Wales ambulance inspector Mike Corliss.
15: She has quite massive wounds to her left lower leg and her arms.
13: Transported to a local hospital in critical condition, this is the fourth shark attack since May 16th in Australia. Dave Packer, ABC News.
1: The three other attacks were fatal and all involved people who were spearfishing. The Federal Reserve is set to announce its next interest rate decision this week. The Federal Open Market Committee opens a two-day policy meeting on Tuesday with the announcement on rates expected the next day. Coming up at 2:30, Scotland takes home the win at the first World Cup game here in Massachusetts. And one Boston officer is getting a moment of stardom for his soccer skills. Details next.
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1: -87 degrees in Boston at 2:30. Good afternoon. I'm Suzanne Salisbury. Here's what's going on. Scotland beats Haiti in Boston Stadium's first match of the World Cup tournament. WBZ's Jeremy Russ has the recap.
22: Boston Stadium was a madhouse late last night.
23: Haiti take the plaudits, but Scotland take the points. And it doesn't matter how you do it in the opening game of a World Cup, especially when you haven't been in one for 28 years.
22: Ian Crocker with the call on Fox. It wasn't the most resounding victory, but Scotland got the job done. Final score, 1-0. We won't see another World Cup match at Boston Stadium until Tuesday, Iraq versus Norway, but there's still plenty of action today, with four matches on the schedule across the U.S. and Mexico. Jeremy Russ, WBZ, Boston's News Radio.
1: As the festivities continue, a Boston police officer is going viral for showing off his soccer skills. WBZ TV's Ken McLeod says the officer was caught on video juggling a soccer ball while fans cheered.
24: Surrounded by a crowd of football faithful, Sergeant Connor Hardy showed off at FanFest. Sergeant Hardy played soccer at St. Anselm's, and the crowd was loving his skills, cheering him on with chants as he kept the ball up in the air. Boston police tell us their social media accounts have had thousands of hits, and some international sites that reposted the video have had millions of views. We caught up with Officer Hardy back at FanFest.
25: The fans, both American and Scottish fans, were playing with the ball, and I think what they thought when I came over that I was going to be the fun police and actually steal their ball, but I did actually steal their ball, and then just kind of ran with it and did my thing a little bit, and it was kind of funny. I guess took off, yeah.
1: The Boston Police Department says the First Minister of Scotland was so impressed he came to FanFest to meet the Sergeant Hardy personally. President Trump warns Israel not to blow it ahead of a potential deal to end the war with Iran and open the Strait of Hormuz. The Israeli military says it launched strikes on Hezbollah targets in Beirut. In a post on social media reacting to the attack, President Trump said it, quote, should not have happened, particularly on a special day when we're so close to a peace deal with Iran. ABC's Lama Hassan has more.
26: President Trump is expected to meet on the sidelines of next week's G7 summit with the leaders of Egypt, Qatar, and the United Arab Emirates to discuss these latest efforts to end the war. G7 members Britain and France have expressed interest in assisting with demining the Strait of Hormuz. As for Iran, if they hold up their end of the deal, they'll get relief from crushing economic pressure and a chance to reintegrate into the global economy, which could include relief from U.S. sanctions and $24 billion in frozen Iranian assets. Lama Hassan, ABC News.
1: Senator Elizabeth Warren has some strong words reacting to Elon Musk's new status as a trillionaire. Details next. But first, it's 2:33, and that means it's time for traffic and weather together. The Subaru Retailers of New England all-wheel drive traffic on the threes. What's going on, David?
8: Well, Suzanne, looks like they've cleared the crash inside of the Ted Tunnel eastbound heading to Logan. Still busy, though, in the inside there. The westbound side's okay. It's busy, but moving on the lower deck to the Zacum and into the O'Neill heading down from Somerville on 93 South. It's brake lights in Peabody on Route 1 South before the Jug Handle, and then slow before Walnut Street, Route 1 South in Saugus. The expressway northbound is backed up by Neponset. Southbound slow just before the Braintree split. Route 3 North is delayed before Derby Street and Hingham. Get home slowdowns on the Cape on both Route 6 West and on 28 North before the bridges. And the crash is being dealt with in Sturbridge on the Mass Pike West at the ramp to 84. That's backed up to Charlton and really tough out there. And then we do have some get home slowdowns from Sturbridge to Charlton on the eastbound side of the Pike. Not bad up in New Hampshire now on 93 South and on 95 South. David Augustus, WBZ's traffic on the threes.
1: The forecast, mostly cloudy, breezy, and humid tonight with showers and a thunderstorm late. We'll see a low of 66. A beautiful day tomorrow, mostly sunny and less humid with a high of 82. partly sunny and a bit cooler on Tuesday with a high of 76. Becoming more cloudy on Wednesday with a high approaching 80. A chance for a couple of showers at night. Right now in Boston, we have mostly cloudy skies and 87 degrees. Massachusetts Senator Elizabeth Warren reacts to Elon Musk's new financial windfall. WBZ's Sherry Small.
0: As Elon Musk took SpaceX public on Friday with the largest IPO in NASDAQ history, Musk's wealth rocketed to heights never seen before, making him the world's first trillionaire.
2: Enough is enough.
0: The financial feat is not sitting well with Massachusetts Democratic Senator Elizabeth Warren.
2: This is not just some fluke. It is a feature of a rigged economy.
0: Warren releasing this statement, taking aim at Musk, the Trump administration, and the so-called Big Beautiful Bill.
2: Donald Trump's Big Beautiful Bill cut health care for millions of Americans to give guys like

0: Elon, bigger tax breaks. Loopholes have allowed Jeff Bezos to pay an effective tax rate lower than a Boston public school teacher.
1: The senator is calling for a wealth tax to help level the economic playing field. Sherry Small, WBZ Boston's News Radio.
2: A Boston firefighter is injured after a blaze breaks out at a triple-decker in Southie. Crews were called to the home on East 3rd Street at around 3 a.m. They were able to put out the fire, but one firefighter was transported to the hospital by Boston EMS. So far, no word on the extent of their injuries or what caused that fire. The Red Cross is stepping in to help out 8 people who were displaced by the fire. A multi-state outbreak of infant botulism leads to a recall.
3: Nara Organics is recalling its organic baby formula after a multi-state outbreak of infant botulism. The product is sold nationwide in Target stores and online. Federal authorities say 3 babies became ill in April and May in California, Pennsylvania, and Washington after ingesting Nara Organics' whole milk organic powdered infant formula. The Food and Drug Administration says the children were hospitalized and given FDA-approved treatment for infant botulism. Infant botulism is rare, but serious. It's caused by bacteria that produce a toxin in the gut. I'm Donna Water.
2: Investigators are working to figure out what happened after a young hiker from Massachusetts dies at a New Hampshire state park. Mountain Patrol rangers at Monadnock State Park got word yesterday afternoon that a solo hiker had a medical incident. Some Good Samaritans called 911 and began CPR on the hiker, now identified as 20-year-old Joshua Luth from Lancaster, Mass. Over a dozen fire departments and local organizations were called in to help. Despite all the efforts to save Luth, he was pronounced dead. Time for a check on business with Bloomberg.
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4: 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Used late model versions of the RAV4 Hybrid often list for more than their original sticker prices as people rush to buy hybrids on soaring gas prices. In some cases, they even cost more than a new 2026 model fresh from the Toyota factory. For the moment, there aren't enough new hybrid RAV4s to go around. Production slowed down last year as Toyota started making a new generation of the SUV. With fewer new RAV4s reaching showrooms, many would-be buyers have been stuck on waiting lists. And it's so popular that Toyota discontinued all non-hybrid versions of the RAV4 starting this model year.
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2: History comes alive on the streets of Charlestown today. 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
10: The Boston Red Sox can go for a rare home sweep tonight against the Rangers. They are the Sunday night game, which means first pitch a little after 7:20. The Sox are now 2-8-1 this season in home series. Nate Eovaldi, former Red Sox ace, is starting for Texas tonight. The Boston is countering with lefty Connolly early. At the FIFA World Cup, it is currently 6-1, Germany leading Curacao. They're in the second half. That game is in Houston, Texas. Meanwhile, in Arlington, Texas, which is not close, Japan and Netherlands kick off at 4 o'clock. In Philadelphia, Ivory Coast faces Ecuador. In Mexico, later tonight, Sweden takes on Tunisia. Seth Everett, WBZ, Boston's News Radio.
11: 6-1. Wow. All right, it's 2:43, traffic and weather together. The Subaru Retailers of New England, all-wheel drive, traffic on the threes. How are the roads, David?
12: Well, they're slow in Somerville heading to Boston. Suzanne, with a crash being cleared before the Zakin Bridge on 93 South as you head into downtown. Leftover delay is getting into Logan inside of the Ted Tunnel East from the earlier crash there on the expressway. The northbound side's a bit busy before Neponset, then again right at the tunnel. Southbound, some brake lights right at the Braintree split. Route 3 North, we've got some get-home slowdowns before Derby Street and Hingham. It's backed up before both the Bourne and the Sagamore bridges getting off Cape Cod right now. And a crash in Sturbridge on the ramp, 284 on the Pike westbound. That's backed up. Pike East is slow. Sturbridge to Charlton with some get-home slowdowns there. 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
11: Mostly cloudy and breezy and humid tonight with showers and a thunderstorm late. We'll see a low of 66. A beautiful day tomorrow, mostly sunny and less humid with a high of 82. Partly sunny and a bit cooler on Tuesday with a high of just 76. Becoming more cloudy on Wednesday with a high near 80. A chance for a couple of showers at night. And looking ahead, cloudy on Thursday with a thunderstorm in spots, highs in the 70s. Right now in Boston, it's mostly cloudy and 87 degrees.
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11: Good afternoon. I'm Suzanne Sawsville. Here are the five things you need to know at 2:45. President Trump slams Israel for attacking the capital of Lebanon ahead of a potential peace deal. A 20-year-old man from Lancaster, Mass. Has died after hiking in New Hampshire. A Boston firefighter is recovering after a fire broke out in South Boston overnight. Scotland beats Haiti 1-0 in the first World Cup match at Boston Stadium. Charlestown holds a parade every year to remember a battle that shook the British to their core, even though they won it. WBZ's Kyle Schaffel reports.
3: The Battle of Bunker Hill 251 years ago was an early Patriot loss, but it's memorialized today with a massive monument in this parade all through Charlestown every year.
4: It feels very patriotic to be in kind of the heart of where it all started.
3: It was a proof point in the Revolution. Even though the colonial forces gave up some ground, they showed they could go toe-to-toe with one of the best armies on Earth at the time. The Bunker Hill Day Parade is one of the oldest in the nation, dating back to a decade after the actual battle was fought, long before the famous monument was built. This lady was helping pull along an inflatable facsimile of that monument as she marched by in the parade.
13: It's an awesome part of our history, and I love what it stands for, and really thankful for our freedom.
3: The actual anniversary of the battle is on Wednesday. Kyle Schaffel, WBZ, Boston News Radio.
11: Things could get slippery in the nation's capital tonight as UFC fighters prepare to enter the cage outside the White House. Here's ABC News meteorologist Samara Theodore.
14: We're setting up for a potentially rainy day. You know, we have the UFC fight that'll be going on at the White House there. And this is the timing where a lot of that rain is going to roll through. So if 7 p.m., we could see some strong to severe storms moving through the DMV area, D.C., Maryland, Virginia, up to Baltimore, right around the evening time, just around sunset.
11: UFC President Dana White says the event will go on rain or shine. It kicks off at 8 p.m. on Paramount Plus. Young soccer fans have a new place to play in Brockton.
15: This was an idea and dream of Brockton native Felipe Pinto.
16: It's just, you know, an all-time high. You can't explain. This is the most, you know, turnaround moment that you can get to. You know, growing up in the city and being able to give back to the youth, to the next generation, there's nothing like it.
15: With the help of Massachusetts Youth Soccer, the U.S. Soccer Foundation, and the city of Brockton, this new soccer mini pitch was unveiled at Mulberry Park.
17: We need more spaces like this in the city, places where kids can come after school, hang out, fall in love with the sport of soccer.
15: By the way, the timing of this mini pitch is perfect.
17: Especially with the World Cup coming in, I can see a lot of kids falling in love with the sport and watching, you know, maybe their favorite soccer player and then say, hey, I know I'm going to come to Mulberry Park and practice some of those moves.
15: What is it like being out there?
18: It's amazing. Like, it's a free court, really well designed. It's just amazing.
16: It's definitely an inspiration, you know, to see the kids that are going to be able to use the same facility that I used in Brazil being implemented here. You know, it's the world's game, so it's nice to see it grow in the United States.
11: WBZ-TV's Levin Reed reporting. Dozens of bars are taking advantage of last call being pushed back this summer. WBZ's Jared Brosnan with that.
19: In order to stay open late, businesses had to apply, and over 100 have across the city. Downtown Boston has the most bars on the list, with over 40 now allowed to serve alcohol through 3 a.m. until the end of July. Alston, Brighton, Fenway, Kenmore, the Back Bay, East Boston, and the Seaport also have several spots staying open past midnight. Mayor Wu says staying open late will help boost local businesses, with an influx of people coming into the city for the World Cup. Jared Brosnan, WBZ, Boston's News Radio.
11: All right, so the New York Knicks are NBA champions after beating the Spurs in San Antonio last night. As celebrations spilled out into the streets of the Big Apple, the NYPD says there were 63 arrests. Some fans clashed with police, smashing windshields and climbing onto school buses in Times Square. The championship parade is set for Thursday. Well, this is not really great news. A new survey finds half of millennials are still financially dependent on their parents.
20: In newly released data from Northwestern Mutual's 2026 Planning and Progress Study, 42% of adults surveyed said they feel financially dependent on their parents. The survey found that 72% of Gen Zers, 53% of millennials, and 33% of Gen Xers are dependent on their parents. It also revealed that most Americans feel that achieving financial independence is harder now than for previous generations. Roughly 20% of adults surveyed said they do not expect to ever achieve independence. I'm Rob Martier.
11: Tyra Banks has filed a defamation lawsuit against streaming giant Netflix.
0: The lawsuit was filed Saturday and accuses the streaming service of manipulating Banks into participating in a documentary about her former reality show, America's Next Top Model. Netflix's reality check inside America.

0: America's Next Top Model details the show's successes and its controversies. Banks was interviewed for the three-part documentary, which examines the exploitative nature of early reality TV. She now alleges her confessionals were stripped of context and reassembled to support a false and defamatory narrative unrelated to what she actually expressed. I'm Scott Carr.
1: There could be a new launch pad at Florida's Cape Canaveral. There's an environmental assessment underway. According to documents, the Space Launch Complex 51 will be used by the U.S. Army and Navy.
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1: It's 2:53. Back to the roads we go with traffic and weather together. The Subaru retailers of New England, all-wheel drive, traffic on the threes. What's the latest, David?
10: They've cleared the crash, Suzanne, on 93 South before the Zakim as you head into downtown, but still busy heading in from Somerville on 93 South. We do have a crash on the expressway south in Dorchester by Columbia Road, so it's backed up there. The expressway northbound, a little bit slow by Neponset, also delayed heading into Logan inside of the Ted East. Leftover delays from that earlier crash. Some get-home slowdowns on Route 3 North, Norwell up to Derby Street and Hingham. People are trying to get off the Cape right now. It's backed up on Route 6 West before the Sagamore and Sandwich to before Route 130. 28 North, tough before the Bourne Rotary. Sandwich Road, tough before the Rotary as well. 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
1: And now the 4-day WBZ AccuWeather forecast.
11: Hot and breezy for the rest of today. Sunshine will mix in with some clouds. High 94, though temperatures ranging in the 70s on the islands. Becoming more humid for this evening with a couple of showers and a thunderstorm from the late evening on. Low 66. Tomorrow turning out pleasant. Not as warm with a return to sunshine. High of 82. 70s for the Cape and Islands. Partly sunny for Tuesday. Nice day. High of 76. More clouds for Wednesday, especially for the afternoon. High of 79. Showers again for Wednesday night. I'm AccuWeather meteorologist Matt Benz, WBZ. Boston's News Radio.
1: And checking the radar right now, it's 85 degrees in Plymouth, 78 in Gloucester, 83 in Worcester. In Boston, we have mostly cloudy skies and 86 degrees. One of the world's leading AI companies says they're putting a pause on two of its most advanced models.
12: Anthropic says it received the directive from the Trump administration, citing unspecific national security concerns facing their recently launched Mythos 5 and Fable 5, each with state-of-the-art AI capabilities. The administration asked Anthropic to block foreign nationals in and out of the U.S. To comply with the directive, Anthropic disabled both models for all users, but stands by the safeguards it has in place.
1: That was ABC's Christian Cordero reporting. Well, you've got Mother's Day and then you've got Father's Day, but they're not exactly one in the same.
13: That's because shopping for dad is tough because guys don't typically drop hints about what they want or don't want. According to the National Retail Federation, we'll drop about $226 on Dear Old Dad. And to save you some panic shopping, they say dads want special outings with experience-based gifts, tickets to a game, a concert, and don't forget dinner. Not all dads are masters of the grill, but they are all masters of the TV remote. I'm Bree Tennis.
1: Massachusetts is looking to learn more about the healthcare workforce. The Department of Public Health is sending out surveys to licensed health professionals all over the state. The DPH says they hope to identify workplace challenges and future aspirations for employees. A growing number of workers within the field are struggling with burnout, patient overload, and wage disputes. Last month, a survey from the Mass Nurses Association found about 16% of nurses plan to leave the field within 2 years. Senator Mitch McConnell has been hospitalized, but it's unclear why. We'll have details coming up next.
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1: 86 degrees in Boston at 3 o'clock. Good afternoon. I'm Suzanne Sawsville. Here's what's happening. Scottish soccer fans have plenty to celebrate today. Their team beat Haiti 1-0 last night in Foxborough's first match of the 2026 World Cup. WBZ-TV's Logan Hall was among the crowd traveling to Boston Stadium for the match.
0: We had the chance to take the train all the way from South Station to Foxborough, an $80 ticket and an hour-long train ride. The lines were long to get on the train, but the commuter rail was packed with fans and chock full of energy.
2: It's a buzz. It's fantastic. And when we lift the World Cup, it's all going to be worthwhile.
0: 14 trains took off from South Station, carrying over 20,000 World Cup ticket holders. It's the first time in decades that Scotland or Haiti have qualified for the World Cup, making this moment meaningful to both cultures.
3: It's worth every penny. Worth every penny, worth every hour that we've traveled. Yeah, no Scotland, no party.
1: The next match in Foxborough will be on Tuesday, Iraq versus Norway. Senator Mitch McConnell is hospitalized. The 84-year-old was admitted earlier today, and his office says he's receiving excellent care. But little details are known about what exactly is wrong and his current condition. McConnell has been representing Kentucky in the Senate since 1984. He was also hospitalized earlier this year for flu-like symptoms. President Donald Trump is telling Israel and Iran to not ruin an anticipated peace deal.
5: Let's not blow it. That's what President Donald Trump is telling Israel and Iran after Israel's military launched strikes on Hezbollah targets in Beirut as finalizing a deal to end the U.S.-Iran war gets closer. In the Lebanese capital, bulldozers are cleaning up rubble after a building was hit by an Israeli strike. Lebanon's civil defense says at least three people were killed and six people wounded. Iran is threatening a military response. Trump responded on social media saying, "We are very close to a deal that will bring peace to the region, and let's not blow it." Trump has been pressing Prime Minister Benjamin Netanyahu to stop hitting Lebanon hard while a deal is near. Netanyahu keeps striking, saying it's in response to Hezbollah's attack on northern Israel. Donna Water.
1: The price of gas has dropped about 10 cents a gallon over the past week. ABC's Melissa Aiden has more.
24: The current national average is about $4 a gallon per gas buddy. This is a significant drop. Over the past month, the average price of a gallon of gas has fallen nearly 9%. These gas prices are still higher than before the war in the Middle East began. Experts say the falling prices are due to the negotiations between the U.S. and Iran. But an ongoing global oil shortage really threatens to spike those prices in the event of escalating tensions.
1: According to AAA, the average price for a gallon of gas in the Bay State is about $4.19. Belts are up for grabs at the White House tonight. We'll explain coming up next. 303 traffic and weather together. The Subaru Retailers of New England all-wheel drive traffic on the threes. What's happening, David?
10: The crash has it slow, Suzanne, on the expressway south near Columbia Road. So it's backed up to the O'Neill Tunnel. Ahead of this, a bit slow, but the Braintree split, not bad. Expressway north, though, we are seeing some delays from just after Granite Ave up to that crash scene. We're seeing slowdowns to and from Logan inside of the Ted Tunnel. It's busy, but moving the lower deck to the Zakim into the tunnel. You're on the brakes just before Leverett Circle on Sturrow Drive inbound. A bit busy with some get-home slowdowns before Derby Street on Route 3 North, heading up from the South Shore. It is pretty packed on Route 6 West in Sandwich. That Mid-Cape Highway slow before the Sagamore Bridge. It gets delayed after Quaker Meeting House Road to the bridge. 28 North, tough before the Bourne Rotary as well. And then out to the west, the crash is cleared now in Sturbridge on the Pike westbound by 84, but still delayed on both sides of the Pike out there, Sturbridge and Charlton. David Augustus, WBZ's traffic on the threes.
1: The forecast mostly cloudy, breezy, and humid tonight with showers and a thunderstorm late, low 66. Tomorrow, mostly sunny and less humid with a high of 82. Partly sunny and a bit cooler on Tuesday with a high of just 76. Becoming more cloudy on Wednesday with highs near 80, a chance for a couple of showers at night. Right now in Boston, it's mostly cloudy and 86 degrees. Fighters are getting ready to make the walk out the White House for tonight's Ultimate Fighting Championship event. ABC's Selena Wang says organizers are ready for whatever Mother Nature throws at them.
24: Storms are possible here in D.C. tonight, but Dana White says the show will go on rain or shine. And President Trump says he'll be there, then head straight to France for the G7

0: 7 conference right after the fight.
1: As for the fights on tap tonight, it's a stacked card.
2: Two of the UFC's biggest stars are facing off in the main event for the lightweight title. In one corner, you have American Justin Gaethje, who's lived up to his nickname, The Highlight, securing 15 fight of the night or performance bonuses in as many fights. In the other corner is the undisputed champion, Ilia Topuria, who's undefeated and riding a 3-fight knockout streak, all coming in championship bouts. In the co-main event, Alex Pereira is looking to become the first triple champion in UFC history. He previously won at middleweight and light heavyweight. Tonight, he's after the heavyweight belt, but he'll have to get through France's Cyril Gane. The card kicks off on Paramount Plus at 8 p.m. Jared Brosnan, WBZ, Boston's News Radio.
1: Knicks fans are ready to keep the party going in New York City, honoring the NBA champions with a ticker tape parade.
3: Mayor Mamdani made that announcement after the comeback Knicks shot past the Spurs 94-90 in Game 5 of the NBA Finals. The historic ticker tape parade will be on Thursday in the Canyon of Heroes. The mayor says the city has waited for this moment for 53 years through near misses and heartbreak and never stopped believing.
4: When we tried, they got fried. Knicks in 5.
3: Mamdani will also present keys to the city to the Knicks. City Hall and municipal buildings will be illuminated in blue and orange lights Thursday night. I'm Sarah Lee Kessler.
1: A suspect is in custody after a police cruiser is shot at in Springfield, prompting police to fire back. It happened on Mass Ave on Friday in a residential neighborhood near the Springfield College campus. The Hamden DA's office says officers were conducting an investigation when the cruiser was struck. No officers were injured. One person is hospitalized with non-life-threatening injuries. Time for a check on business with Bloomberg.
5: A quiet turnaround is happening in corporate America just in time for Pride Month.
6: This year, Target is trimming back Pride items in stores.
5: You may remember the backlash over Target's LGBTQ-themed collection a few years back. Now companies are spending more on Pride-themed causes with a little less publicity.
7: There seems to be this willingness to, you know, sort of at least test the waters again.
5: Jeff Green is an equality reporter for Bloomberg News.
7: You're seeing more named sponsors for NYC Pride, which last year they were all kind of, as the organizers called them, silent partners.
5: But this year, Target, MasterCard, and Sky Vodka are putting their names and dollars back behind the parade. American Eagle and Levi Strauss are boosting their gay rights support as well. But Green says companies are still cautious about bringing their merchandise out.
7: It's online, so the e-commerce is there, but they're more tactical about where and community aware about where you might go and see a big display versus a small display.
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1: A different kind of dog is roaming around some World Cup venues. We'll explain next.
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18: Tonight at Fenway Park, Sunday Night Baseball, the Red Sox and the Texas Rangers. Red Sox going for a rare sweep of a team at home. They have only won now two series at home. The Red Sox are sending lefty Connelly early to the mound. He's 5-4 with a 3.3 ERA. Rangers are countering with an old friend. Nate Eovaldi starts for Texas. The FIFA World Cup. There's one game underway, or over, I should say. Right now, Germany crushed Curacao 7-1. That game was tied in the first half. Australia beat Turkey 2-0. Coming up at 4 o'clock, Netherlands and Japan. That's from Arlington Stadium, or AT&T Stadium in Arlington. Ecuador faces Ivory Coast, and Sweden takes on Tunisia. The Stanley Cup Finals continues tonight. Game 6, the Carolina Hurricanes can win the Stanley Cup with a victory. They lead the Vegas Golden Knights 3-2. Seth Everett, WBZ, Boston's News Radio.
19: 3:13 traffic and weather together. The Subaru Retailers of New England all-wheel drive traffic on the threes, brought to you by New England Spas. How are the roads, David?
20: Well, not so great, Suzanne. On the expressway northbound, we do have a right lane breakdown after Morrissey Boulevard, so it's backed up to Granite Ave on that northbound side. Southbound busy through South Bay. Also slow to and from Logan inside of the Ted Tunnel. You're on the brakes before Leverett Circle on Storrow Drive inbound, and delayed on the lower end of 93 south in Braintree after the split. Could be a crash or a breakdown there. And the same up in Chelmsford. 495 north is slow before Route 4. Also out to the west, looks like they've cleared that crash in Sturbridge on the Pike westbound by 84, but we're still seeing a delay in Charlton, Pike eastbound, and also the Pike westbound slow by the service area. And this report is sponsored by Mothers Against Drunk Driving. 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You always have a place at MAD. Call the 24-hour victim helpline. It's 877-MAD-HELP, or just go to mad.org. David Augustus, WBZ's traffic on the threes.
19: Thank you, David. Mostly cloudy, breezy, and humid tonight with showers and a thunderstorm late, low 66. Beautiful tomorrow, mostly sunny and less humid with a high of 82. Partly sunny and a bit cooler on Tuesday with a high of 76. Becoming more cloudy on Wednesday with highs near 80. There could be a chance for showers at night. Right now in Boston, it's mostly cloudy and 86 degrees.
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19: Good afternoon. I'm Suzanne Salsville. Here are the five things you need to know at 3:15. It's a wrap on match one at Boston Stadium. Scotland beat Haiti in Foxborough last night 1-0. President Trump says a deal with Iran could be signed as early as today. Kentucky Senator Mitch McConnell is hospitalized. He was admitted earlier today for unknown reasons. A parade in Charlestown this afternoon commemorates the Battle of Bunker Hill. Police officers in Londonderry, New Hampshire, showed up for the son of a fellow officer recovering from serious injuries. WBZ's Kyle Bray has the story.
0: Londonderry police officer Randy Dyer was seriously injured in a motorcycle crash while responding to a call this past Thursday, just a day before his son Brandon was sent to graduate from high school. But Dyer's fellow officers made sure he got the support he needed while he crossed the stage. A dozen officers showed up to Brandon's graduation the next day. Captain Patrick Cheam was one of them.
21: I've been a police officer with Randy for the last 24 years, and I remember when his children were born, and I'm not the only one. So there was a group of us that wanted to make sure we supported the Dyer family.
0: Brandon says his dad was able to watch the graduation from his hospital bed as he recovers.
22: He's very joyous right now, still even through this tough time, making jokes and all that, so I was really happy to see him smile.
0: He adds he wants to follow in his dad's footsteps as he plans to study criminal justice in college.
22: My dad's a hero in my eyes. He's my mentor. Everything I do is for him. I really love him.
0: Kyle Bray, WBZ, Boston's News Radio.
19: Boston Dynamics says it's sending its robot dog to the World Cup. WBZ's Nicole Davis tells us why.
23: Four of the robotic spot dogs from Waltham-based Boston Dynamics are patrolling behind the scenes at two of the nation's World Cup host stadiums. Mary Frayne is the senior director of the spot program.
24: So there'll be two in Dallas, which we've seen some videos circulating about, and two at the New York, New Jersey stadium.
23: Now, some of the videos she's talking about from the Dallas stadium are causing some buzz online. In those videos, the creators claim the spot dogs are using built-in facial recognition to scan the faces of everyone there. Frayne says, though, that's not what's happening. Instead, she says the spot dogs are being used like a walking, jumping mobile security camera for asset protection, nothing else.
24: It's just giving the security guards in that operations center a little bit more control about what they can see. There's no facial recognition built in, nothing like that.
23: Frayne does acknowledge there has been criticism and concern about just how much the robot can do on its own and what it could be used for. Frayne says right now they're not as advanced as you might think.
24: Yes, we've programmed in some cute little doggy behaviors, and yes, they can dance, and they're kind of lovable, and they seem very lifelike, but yeah, they're really just machines, and they're really just tools.
23: She says the spot robot's not coming to Boston Stadium in Foxborough for work at the World Cup, but it might be coming for fun. Details on that, though, are still to come. Nicole Davis, WBZ, Boston's News Radio.
19: A driver crashes into a home in Abington, causing structural damage to the house. It happened last night at around 9 on High Street. The driver was sent to the hospital with non-life-threatening injuries. Their identity has not been released. There were people home when the crash happened, but no one inside was injured. No word yet on what caused that accident. There's nothing like the juicy drama of a reality TV show to bring people together.
25: While many people had their eyes on World Cup watch parties, devoted Bravo fans got together last week for a different kind of watch party to watch the final reunion episode of Summer House, a reality TV show that's got the internet in a tizzy.
26: Well, I think Amanda is a liar, and she's continuing to lie.
27: They know the truth is even worse. Like, they know that Dave Portnoy was right.
26: But I've been watching the show since it came out, so I was definitely in deep. I'm a Bravo-holic, so I definitely was following the whole story.
25: These ladies didn't even come to the watch party together, but became instant friends while we were chatting. An ironic outcome from a show that's got so much drama surrounding it because of one couple's new relationship that many people here say is full of betrayal. But making friends while taking in the drama is exactly what Lauren Johnson was going for.
28: The ladies have come out, they're bringing their boyfriends, they're bringing their friends, they're meeting people, and that's what this is all about.
25: She's the senior marketplace manager at High Street Place Food Hall. The reunion episode was a three-parter. The food hall did a watch party for all three, and Lauren says each episode the crowd got bigger and bigger, with over 200 people in attendance for the final part. In downtown Boston, Emma Friedman, WBZ Boston's News Radio.
19: One Los Angeles mayoral candidate speaks out, responding to a video posted by former candidate Spencer Pratt, where he promised to expose corruption in the city.
29: Very, very odd.
1: bad turn of words.
2: In a 3-minute video released Friday, the former reality star said since he failed to advance in the primary, he's now free to speak his mind and claims to have evidence that could cause either Bass or Rahman to resign. Rahman says she's focused on the future.
1: It's about getting my message of change, of a choice away from this very broken status quo out to voters.
2: According to the latest tally released Thursday by the L.A. County Registrar Recorder County Clerk, Bass remains in first with about 34% of the vote. I'm Sharon Reardon.
19: The cost of hosting a summer barbecue is going up. According to the newly released Wells Fargo Summer Barbecue Food Report, grilling for 10 people will set you back an average of $161. The price of beef has soared by 14% this year. Chicken and pork products rose 3%, while hot dogs are up 5%. The report says ready-made sides are up 3% because of higher manufacturing wages being passed on to consumers.
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19: 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What now, David?
20: Well, we'll head up to Chelmsford, Suzanne, with a crash being cleared on 495 North before Route 4. A car and a tractor trailer got into it up there, so they're dealing with that. It's backed up, but the southbound side is looking pretty good going by that crash scene. We're seeing a delay in Peabody, Route 1 South before the Jug Handle, and on 128 South before Route 114. A bit sluggish, the lower deck to the Zakim into the O'Neill. Not too bad, though. It is delayed through South Bay on the expressway southbound, and the right lane breakdown is being dealt with on the expressway north after Morrissey Boulevard. That's back to Milton. Southbound expressway is also slow right at the Braintree split. It's a bit busy. Norwell to Derby Street on Route 3 North as people head back from the South Shore. It is slow getting off Cape Cod on Route 6 West before the Sagamore Bridge in Sandwich and on 28 North before the Bourne Rotary. And then some get-home slowdown Sturbridge to Charlton on the eastbound side of the pike out there. David Augustus, WBZ's Traffic on the Threes.
19: And now the four-day WBZ AccuWeather forecast brought to you by Long Home.
8: Tonight will turn out mostly cloudy, breezy, and a little more humid. We'll have some showers, even a thunderstorm from late evening on. Tonight's low around 67, but the humidity is going to drop again as we head through tomorrow. It's not going to be quite as warm as today with the return of sunshine, high 84. It will be in the 70s on the Cape and Islands. Partly cloudy and comfortable tomorrow night, low 59. Partly sunny and nice day Tuesday, high 76. And clouds increase for Wednesday with a high of 79. We'll have a couple of showers around Wednesday night and even the chance for a thunderstorm by Thursday. I'm AccuWeather meteorologist Brian Thompson, WBZ, Boston's News Radio.
19: And checking the radar right now, we have some light rain in some places like Dedham, Framingham, Westboro, Worcester. Otherwise, it's mostly cloudy and 87 degrees in Bridgewater, 87 also in Topsfield. In Boston, we have mostly cloudy skies and 86 degrees.
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0: Welcome to The Upside with Jordan, a dose of good news, because it's a big world out there. And about a month back, a pair of Indiana firefighters performed a quiet act of patriotism, one that says a lot about our fellow Americans. Cody McLeod and Brian Haskell stopped while cruising through a neighborhood when they spotted an American flag, a flag that was apparently torn off of its flagpole. The two firemen respectfully took the flag, arranged it in a traditional military-style fold. Then they gently laid it down on the porch near its pole. Tyler Gillian, the homeowner, saw this all take place on his Ring camera. He was at the airport at the time. He saw the two firefighters diligently and carefully returning his flag. Both firefighters hail from military families and said they did what they thought was best. The homeowner said, "It's nice when someone wants to help a neighbor." File that under a patriotic act. And that's The Upside with Jordan, WBZ, Boston's News Radio.
1: A legendary singer pulls out of a Southern California concert at the last minute.
2: 40 minutes before Rod Stewart was supposed to take the stage Friday night in San Diego, the show was canceled. Concert promoter Live Nation says a sinus infection was to blame. The performance, part of Stewart's One Last Time tour, was billed as the 81-year-old's final San Diego stop. No word on a makeup date. Stewart played the iconic Hollywood Bowl in Los Angeles on Wednesday to rave reviews. I'm Jason Athenson.
1: Researchers find the earlier kids use social media, the earlier they could use drugs and alcohol. A new study published in the American Journal of Psychiatry finds that the earlier preteens are online, the more likely they are to experiment with alcohol, tobacco, and marijuana. Coming up at 3:30, a historic celebration in Charlestown and a tragic update to a story we've been following out of Maine. Details next. 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
1: 86 degrees in Boston at 3:30. Good afternoon. I'm Suzanne Salisville. Here's what's going on. Scotland beats Haiti in the first World Cup match at Boston Stadium. WBZ's Jeremy Russ has the recap.
14: Boston Stadium was a madhouse late last night.
15: Haiti take the points, but Scotland take the points. And it doesn't matter how you do it in the opening game of a World Cup, especially when you haven't been in one for 28 years.
14: Ian Crocker with the call on Fox. It wasn't the most resounding victory, but Scotland got the job done. Final score, 1-0. We won't see another World Cup match at Boston Stadium until Tuesday, Iraq versus Norway, but there's still plenty of action today, with four matches on the schedule across the U.S. and Mexico. Jeremy Russ, WBZ, Boston's News Radio.
1: A new development to a story we brought you last month when a massive blaze broke out at a Maine lumber mill, causing a silo to explode. Now we're learning another person injured in that blaze has died. Maine fire officials say 76-year-old Wayne Woodbury died this morning at Maine Medical Center. He was the assistant fire chief in Searsmont and responded to the fire on May 15th at Robbins Lumber. Another 27-year-old firefighter died and a dozen others were hospitalized. Investigators have ruled the fire was accidental. One of the oldest parades in the United States remembers a turning point in the Revolution.
16: Military parades in the U.S. generally celebrate a crushing victory, but this one in Charlestown hails a defeat.
17: It's amazing. You look at the country's history, the state's history. That's what it's all about. Everyone coming out here to represent.
16: The first Bunker Hill Day Parade was held in the 1780s, just a couple years after the actual battle was fought. The battle itself was a Patriot loss, but the hill they eventually gave up was nothing compared to the psychological victory for the colonies, and having gone face-to-face with the British and inflicting serious damage. Even some of the many Scots in Boston for the World Cup showed up for this.
18: Your park ranger informed us of this event here, so we thought we'd come along and enjoy the fun.
16: This is part of the experience of living in Massachusetts for the 250th, events for which have been planning for years.
17: Oh, it's amazing, you know, just inspiring.
16: July 4th, less than 3 weeks away now. Kyle Schaffel, WBZ, Boston's News Radio.
1: President Trump warns Israel not to blow it ahead of a potential deal to end the war with Iran and reopen the Strait of Hormuz. The Israeli military says it launched strikes on Hezbollah targets in Beirut. In a post on social media reacting to the attack, President Trump said it, quote, should not have happened, particularly on a special day when we're so close to a peace deal with Iran. ABC's Lama Hassan has more.
19: President Trump is expected to meet on the sidelines of next week's G7 summit with the leaders of Egypt, Qatar, and the United Arab Emirates to discuss these latest efforts to end the war. G7 members Britain and France have expressed interest in assisting with demining the Strait of Hormuz. As for Iran, if they hold up their end of the deal, they'll get relief from crushing economic pressure and a chance to reintegrate into the global economy, which could include relief from U.S. sanctions and $24 billion in frozen Iranian assets. Lama Hassan, ABC News.
1: There's a nationwide recall on a type of baby formula. Details coming up next. But first, it's 3:33. Time for traffic and weather together. The Subaru Retailers of New England all-wheel drive traffic on the threes. David, how's it going?
20: Well, some good news and bad news out there, Suzanne. The earlier breakdown has been cleared on the expressway northbound after Morrissey, but it is still backed up to Milton there. Should be getting better with that DMV all the way out of the way. And the expressway southbound is slow coming out of the O'Neill Tunnel. It is slow to and from Logan inside of the Ted Tunnel. You're on the brakes and the Tobin inbound loop ramp heading over from Chelsea. It's tough in Chelmsford. A crash 495 north before Route 4 has the right lane blocked. A car and a dump truck crashed up there with a diesel fuel spill. So right now, 495 north is backed up in Chelmsford before Route 4. The southbound side is okay going by. Slow getting off the Cape on Route 6 west before the Sagamore and on 28 north before the Bourne, and delayed for some get-home slowdown Sturbridge to Charlton on the eastbound side of the Mass Pike. David Augustus, WBZ's traffic on the threes.
1: The forecast mostly cloudy, breezy, and humid tonight with showers and a thunderstorm late, low 66. A beautiful day tomorrow, mostly sunny and less humid with a high of 82. Partly sunny and a bit cooler on Tuesday with a high of just 76. Becoming more cloudy on Wednesday with highs near 80. A chance for a couple of showers at night. Right now in Boston, it's mostly cloudy and 86 degrees. A multi-state outbreak of infant botulism leads to a recall.
0: Nara Organics is recalling its organic baby formula after a multi-state outbreak of infant botulism. The product is sold nationwide in Target stores and online. Federal authorities say three babies became ill in April and May in California, Pennsylvania, and Washington after ingesting Nara Organics whole milk organic powdered infant formula. The Food and Drug Administration

0: Organizations were called in to help. Despite all the efforts to save Luth, he was pronounced dead. What exactly happened is unknown at this time. Dozens of bars are taking advantage of last call being pushed back this summer.
1: In order to stay open late, businesses had to apply, and over 100 have across the city. Downtown Boston has the most bars on the list, with over 40 now allowed to serve alcohol through 3 a.m. until the end of July. Alston, Brighton, Fenway, Kenmore, the Back Bay, East Boston, and the Seaport also have several spots staying open past midnight. Mayor Wu says staying open late will help boost local businesses, with an influx of people coming into the city for the World Cup. Jared Brosnan, WBZ, Boston's News Radio.
0: The New York Knicks are NBA champions after beating the Spurs in San Antonio last night. As celebrations spilled out into the streets of the Big Apple, the NYPD says there were 63 arrests. Some fans clashed with police, smashed windshields, and climbed onto school buses in Times Square. The championship parade is set for Thursday. All right, it's 3:37. Let's check business now with Bloomberg.
2: Hotel rooms are all starting to look alike, thanks in part to corporate ownership.
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3: I think that we can think about, you know, big corporations and, you know, the pipelines where they all buy the same beds and the same nightstands from the same places.
2: And then there's the way we're actually using our hotel rooms.
3: Our trips have become a lot shorter over the last 100 years. And we don't dress up for different activities like we used to. We dress more casually now. So we use less storage space in a hotel as well. So all of these things are being taken out of hotels, like drawers and closets, and they're not being replaced with anything.
2: But there is one part of the hotel that owners are pouring money into, and that is the lobby, because people want to post on social media. I'm Charlie Pellet, Bloomberg Business on WBZ. 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
0: Tonight's UFC fights outside the White House are getting underway in less than 5 hours. Details next.
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4: Tonight at Fenway Park, the Boston Red Sox go for the sweep against the Texas Rangers. Boston won the first two at home for 10-1 and 4-2 yesterday. Nate Eovaldi, former Red Sox, takes the mound for Texas. Connelly Early counters for Boston. The FIFA World Cup continues today at NRG Stadium in Houston, Texas. Germany defeated Curacao 7-1. Elsewhere in the World Cup action, there's games going on, including the Netherlands taking on Japan this afternoon. And tonight, the Ivory Coast takes on Ecuador. The Stanley Cup Finals resume tonight. Game 6 at Las Vegas. The Carolina Hurricanes lead the Golden Knights 3-2. Seth Everett, WBZ, Boston's News Radio.
5: All right, it's 3:43, and that means it's time for traffic and weather together. The Subaru Retailers of New England, all-wheel drive, traffic on the threes. David, what's going on?
6: A tough situation, Suzanne, up in Chelmsford. We got a right lane crash, 495 North, before Route 4. A car in a dump truck with a diesel fuel spill. It's backed up to Westford and really slow. The southbound side is delayed, just getting by that scene there. You're on the brakes on the expressway northbound from East Milton Square to a right lane breakdown clearing after Neponset. The southbound side is a bit slow through South Bay. Also, a tough ride to and from Logan inside of the TED Tunnel. A bit busy before Derby Street on Route 3 northbound as people head back from the South Shore. It is slow getting off the Cape before the Bourne and the Sagamore bridges. 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David Augustus, WBZ's traffic on the threes.
5: Thank you, David. Mostly cloudy, breezy, and humid tonight with showers and a thunderstorm late. Low 66. A beautiful day tomorrow. Mostly sunny and less humid with a high of 82. Partly sunny and a bit cooler on Tuesday with a high of 76. Becoming more cloudy on Wednesday with highs near 80. A chance for a couple of showers at night. And looking ahead, cloudy on Thursday with a thunderstorm in spots. We'll see highs on Thursday in the 70s. Right now in Boston, it's mostly cloudy and 85 degrees.
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5: Good afternoon, I'm Suzanne Sawsville. Here are the five things you need to know at 3:45. Another firefighter has died nearly a month after the deadly lumber mill fire and explosion in Maine that left a dozen injured. President Trump slams Israel for attacking the capital of Lebanon ahead of a potential peace deal with Iran. Senator Mitch McConnell is hospitalized today. His office says he's receiving excellent care. A young hiker from Lancaster, Mass. Has died after hiking in New Hampshire. UFC fighters prepare to enter the cage outside the White House. Here's ABC News meteorologist Samara Theodore.
7: We're setting up for a potentially rainy day. You know, we have the UFC fight that'll be going on at the White House there. And this is the timing where a lot of that rain is going to roll through. So if 7 p.m., we could see some strong to severe storms moving through the DMV area, D.C., Maryland, Virginia, up to Baltimore, right around the evening time, just around sunset.
5: UFC President Dana White says the event will go on rain or shine. It kicks off at 8 p.m. on Paramount Plus. Massachusetts Senator Elizabeth Warren reacts to Elon Musk's new financial windfall. WBZ Sherry Small with that.
8: As Elon Musk took SpaceX public on Friday with the largest IPO in NASDAQ history, Musk's wealth rocketed to heights never seen before, making him the world's first trillionaire.
9: Enough is enough.
8: The financial feat is not sitting well with Massachusetts Democratic Senator Elizabeth Warren.
9: This is not just some fluke. It is a feature of a rigged economy.
8: Warren releasing this statement, taking aim at Musk, the Trump administration, and the so-called Big Beautiful Bill.
9: Donald Trump's Big Beautiful Bill cut health care for millions of Americans to give guys like Elon bigger tax breaks. Loopholes have allowed Jeff Bezos to pay an effective tax rate lower than a Boston public school teacher.
8: The senator is calling for a wealth tax to help level the economic playing field. Sherry Small, WBZ Boston's News Radio.
5: A Boston firefighter is injured after a blaze breaks out at a triple-decker in Southie. Crews were called to the home on East 3rd Street at around 3 a.m. They were able to extinguish the blaze, but one firefighter was transported by Boston EMS. So far, no word on the extent of their injuries or what caused that fire. The Red Cross is stepping in to help out 8 people who were displaced with housing. As the festivities continue, a Boston police officer is going viral for showing off his soccer skills. WBZ TV's Ken McLeod says the officer was caught on video juggling a soccer ball while fans cheered.
10: Surrounded by a crowd of football faithful, Sergeant Connor Hardy showed off at FanFest. Sergeant Hardy played soccer at St. Anselm's, and the crowd was loving his skills, cheering him on with chants as he kept the ball up in the air. Boston police tell us their social media accounts have had thousands of hits, and some international sites that reposted the video have had millions of views. We caught up with Officer Hardy back at FanFest.
11: The fans, both American and Scottish fans, were playing with the ball, and I think what they thought when I came over that I was going to be the fun police and actually steal their ball, but I did actually steal their ball, and then just kind of ran with it and did my thing a little bit, and it was kind of funny. I guess it took off, yeah.
5: The Boston Police Department says the First Minister of Scotland was so impressed he came to FanFest to meet with Sergeant Hardy personally. Former San Francisco 49ers All-Pro linebacker Aldon Smith died yesterday at the age of 36.
12: The San Francisco Chronicle reports that Aldon Smith and his friend Amir Shirazi showed up at a charity in San Jose that feeds the homeless, donated 10 pizzas, then Smith died in Shirazi's car a little later. Shirazi says he doesn't know why Smith died, but believes it was natural causes. Smith holds the record for most sacks in a season by a 49er, and off the field, he was arrested several times on domestic violence and DUI charges. He last played for Dallas in 2020. I'm Jason Nathanson.
5: A new survey finds half of millennials are still financially dependent on their parents.
13: In newly released data from Northwestern Mutual's 2026 Planning and Progress Study, 42% of adults surveyed said they feel financially dependent on their parents. The survey found that 72% of Gen Zers, 53% of millennials, and 33% of Gen Xers are dependent on their parents. It also revealed that most Americans feel that achieving financial independence is harder now than for previous generations. Roughly 20% of adults surveyed said they do not expect to ever achieve independence. I'm Rob Martier.
5: Tyra Banks has filed a defamation lawsuit against Netflix.
14: The lawsuit was filed Saturday and accuses the streaming service of manipulating Banks into participating in a documentary about her former reality show, America's Next Top Model. Netflix's reality check inside America's Next Top Model details the show's successes and its controversies. Banks was interviewed for the three-part documentary, which examines the exploitative nature of early reality TV. She now alleges her confessionals were stripped of context and reassembled to support a false and defamatory narrative unrelated to what she actually expressed. I'm Scott Carr.
5: One of the world's leading AI companies says they're putting a pause on two of its most advanced models.
15: Anthropic says it received the directive from the Trump administration, citing unspecific national security concerns facing their recently launched Mythos 5 and Fable 5. each with state-of-the-art AI capabilities. The administration asked Anthropic to block foreign nationals in and out of the U.S. To comply with the directive, Anthropic disabled both models for all users, but stands by the safeguards it has in place.
5: ABC's Christian Cordero reporting.
16: We're all set. 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
1: 353 traffic.

0: I-5 northbound, the right lane crash and fuel spill before Route 4 has that backed up. They're going to have to clean that up, so it could be a while. Express, the southbound side of 495 is delayed just before that crash scene up there in Chelmsford. It is slow on the expressway northbound from Milton up to Neponset from the earlier breakdown. Southbound, we're seeing some delays from Mass Ave down to Neponset and delayed to and from Logan inside the TED. The Sumner's busy leaving. The Tobin inbound loop ramp, a lot of company there. Route 3 northbound busy before Derby Street in Hingham with some get-home slowdowns. The same on 495 north by Route 44 in Middleborough. A lot of people are heading back there, and tough ride getting off the Cape on Route 6 west in Sandwich before the Sagamore. 28 north is slow before the Bourne. Get-home slowdowns Sturbridge to Charlton on the eastbound side of the Pike. David Augustus, WBZ's traffic on the threes.
1: And now the four-day WBZ AccuWeather forecast brought to you by Long Home.
2: Going to be increasingly cloudy tonight. It'll be breezy and more humid with some showers, even a thunderstorm from late evening on, as we'll get down to 67 for an overnight low. Not as warm tomorrow. We'll have a high of 84. Generally a pretty nice day as the humidity drops. We'll see a return to sunshine. And then tomorrow night turns out pretty comfortable under a partly cloudy sky, low 59. Really nice day coming our way on Tuesday. A partly sunny sky, high 76. And we'll see sunshine give way to increasing clouds on Wednesday, high 79. We do expect a couple of showers to move in for Wednesday night. I'm AccuWeather meteorologist Brian Thompson, WBZ, Boston's News Radio.
1: And right now it's cloudy and 86 degrees in Easton, raining and 85 in Sudbury, cloudy and 86 in Lawrence. In Boston, we have mostly cloudy skies. We might have a few raindrops in some spots and 85 degrees.
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5: The 3S Art Space in Portsmouth, art, music, so much more, and they really got it together for the New Hampshire Gives event in that state the other day. 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And after those community donations and the matching, they raised more than 15 grand. Nice going. And Nick Rossi, the visitor experience and sales manager, says that means everything to a place like this.
6: So we're a 501c3 nonprofit. We've been open for about 11 years now. We have a contemporary art space where we have different artists show every month and a half or so.
5: I'm literally looking at some of the artwork as I talk to you right now. You guys really have decorated the walls very nicely.
6: Yes, yeah, that's an artist named Sam Motter. She did an amazing job in there.
5: Stunning. The 3S Art Space in Portsmouth, New Hampshire, a local gem. Drew Mulholland, WBZ, Boston's News Radio.
1: 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It's 3:57. We have mostly cloudy skies in Boston and 85 degrees. Keep it here.
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1: It's 85 degrees in Boston at 4 o'clock in afternoon. I'm Suzanne Sawsville. Here's what's happening. The Scots are victorious. Now the question is, how to kill 4 days in Boston? WBZ's Kyle Schaffel reports.
15: After their first World Cup win in 36 years and the ensuing celebrations, the Tartan Army needed a bit of a breather.
16: Probably still in their beds, nursing quite a few hangovers, and we're just doing it in the park with a coffee in hand.
15: The mob of Scottish soccer fans eventually returned in force downtown once the headaches went away. But in case you thought that army was decamping, not so. Many of the fans I spoke with are planning on staying at least through the match with Morocco on Friday, which leaves them with days of downtime. They've enjoyed Boston's hospitality so much they've decided to partake in all the local traditions.
17: We're going to go and do the duck tour.
15: Okay.
17: We're going to go to Harvard.
15: Perfect.
17: It's the closest I'm ever going to get to Harvard, so we're going to have a walk round.
15: They just need a little time to cool off.
18: We're going to take a day off the drink today, I think we're going to the baseball match tonight, so we'll maybe have a couple of drinks.
15: Or not, I guess. Kyle Schaffel, WBZ, Boston's News Radio.
1: Senator Mitch McConnell is hospitalized. The 84-year-old was admitted earlier today, and his office says he's receiving excellent care. But little details are known about what exactly is wrong and his current condition. McConnell has been representing Kentucky in the Senate since 1984. He was also hospitalized earlier this year for flu-like symptoms. President Trump has a message for Israel and Iran. Don't do anything to jeopardize an anticipated peace deal. The AP's Donna Warder with that.
19: Let's not blow it. That's what President Donald Trump is telling Israel and Iran after Israel's military launched strikes on Hezbollah targets in Beirut as finalizing a deal to end the U.S.-Iran war gets closer. In the Lebanese capital, bulldozers are cleaning up rubble after a building was hit by an Israeli strike. Lebanon's civil defense says at least 3 people were killed and 6 people wounded. Iran is threatening a military response. Trump responded on social media saying, "We are very close to a deal that will bring peace to the region, and let's not blow it." Trump has been pressing Prime Minister Benjamin Netanyahu to stop hitting Lebanon hard while a deal is near. Netanyahu keeps striking, saying it's in response to Hezbollah's attack on northern Israel. Donna Water.
1: The price of gas has dropped about 10 cents a gallon over the last week. ABC's Melissa Aiden has more.
20: The current national average is about $4 a gallon per gas buddy. This is a significant drop. Over the past month, the average price of a gallon of gas has fallen nearly 9%. These gas prices are still higher than before the war in the Middle East began. Experts say the falling prices are due to the negotiations between the U.S. and Iran, but an ongoing global oil shortage really threatens to spike those prices in the event of escalating tensions.
1: According to AAA, the average price for a gallon of gas in the Bay State is about $4.19. A historic spectacle at the White House tonight with cage fights being held on the White House grounds. Details next. It's 4:03, time for traffic and weather together. The Subaru retailers of New England, all-wheel drive traffic on the threes. How are the roads, David?
0: Well, slow leaving Logan, Suzanne. We got a lot of people inside of the Sumner Tunnel and the Ted Tunnel westbound. Also busy heading in inside of that Ted East connector. Also busy the lower deck to the Zakum into the O'Neill. You got some brake lights heading over from Chelsea and the Tobin inbound, that loop ramp getting into downtown. Still very tough up in Chelmsford. The right lane blocked 495 north for that crash before Route 4. A dump truck and a car, a diesel fuel spill, so it's backed up there. And the southbound side is slow just getting by that crash scene. We're seeing delays Norwell to Derby Street on Route 3 north. Get home slowdowns in Middleboro, 495 north at Route 44. And slow getting off Cape Cod on Route 6 west in Sandwich before the Sagamore. Also on 28 north before the Bourne Bridge. The Pike eastbound slow from Sturbridge to Charlton, and plenty of recreating happening in Cambridge right now. Memorial Drive is shut down between Lars Anderson and Western Ave. David Augustus, WBZ's traffic on the threes.
1: The forecast, mostly cloudy, breezy, and humid tonight with showers and a thunderstorm late, low 66. Mostly sunny tomorrow and less humid with a high of 82. Partly sunny and a bit cooler on Tuesday with a high of 76. Becoming more cloudy on Wednesday with highs approaching 80. We'll have a chance of a couple of showers at night. Right now in Boston, it's mostly cloudy and 85 degrees. In about 4 hours from now, fighters will make the walk at the White House for tonight's Ultimate Fighting Championship event. ABC Selena Wang says organizers are ready for whatever Mother Nature throws at them.
21: Storms are possible here in D.C. tonight, but Dana White says the show will go on rain or shine. And President Trump says he'll be there, then head straight to France for the G7 conference right after the fight.
1: As for the card itself, there's quite a bit of star power entering the octagon tonight.
22: The co-main event features a chance at history for Brazilian Alex Pereira, who can become the first fighter to win championships across three weight classes. He's fighting Ciryl Gane for the heavyweight title, and based on Saturday's weigh-ins, Pereira has put on nearly 70 pounds since he was a middleweight just a few years ago. As for the main event, lightweight champion Ilia Topuria will defend his belt against Justin the Highlight Gaethje. Both fighters are known for bringing action to the cage. Topuria has won all three of his championship bouts by knockout, while Gaethje has as many performance bonuses as he's had fights in the UFC. The action kicks off at 8 p.m. on Paramount Plus. Jared Brosnan, WBZ, Boston's News Radio.
1: Knicks fans are ready to keep the party going in New

0: York City, honoring the NBA champions with a ticker tape parade.
1: Mayor Mamdani made that announcement after the comeback Knicks shot past the Spurs 94-90 in Game 5 of the NBA Finals. The historic ticker tape parade will be on Thursday in the Canyon of Heroes. The mayor says the city has waited for this moment for 53 years through near misses and heartbreak and never stopped believing.
2: When we tried, they got fried. Knicks in 5.
1: Mamdani will also present keys to the city to the Knicks. City Hall and municipal buildings will be illuminated in blue and orange lights Thursday night. I'm Sarah Lee Kessler.
0: One person is in custody after gunfire hits a state police cruiser in Springfield and police fire back. The Hampton DA's office says it happened in a residential neighborhood near the Springfield College campus Friday night. Officers were conducting an investigation when the cruiser was hit. No officers were injured. One person is hospitalized with non-life-threatening injuries. All right, time now for a check on business with Bloomberg.
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4: 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I'm Amy Morris, Bloomberg Business on WBZ, Boston's News Radio.
0: It's a robot that looks like a dog, and it's at World Cup host stadiums. That story coming up.
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13: The Red Sox and Texas Rangers play tonight, Sunday Night Baseball. That's on NBC and Peacock for those who have it. Connelly Early gets the start for the Red Sox, who are looking for a rare sweep of a team at Fenway this season. Former Red Sox ace Nate Eovaldi starts for Texas. The World Cup is underway today. In soccer, Netherlands and Japan are scoreless in the 12th minute. Earlier today, Germany all over Curacao 7-1, and Australia beat Turkey 2-0. The Stanley Cup Finals are tonight. Game 6 between the Vegas Golden Knights and the Carolina Hurricanes. Carolina's one win away from their first title since 2006. Seth Everett, WBZ, Boston's News Radio.
0: It's 4:13, time for traffic and weather together. 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Where are we, David?
14: Hey, let's go down the Cape, Suzanne. We have a slow ride leaving Cape Cod on Route 6 West, the Mid-Cape Highway, before the Sagamore Bridge in Sandwich. That's back to Route 130, and 28 North is slow before the Bourne Rotary. Also delayed on Route 3 northbound in Plymouth by the Patuxent Highway. A bit busy towards Derby Street on Route 3 North as you head up towards Hingham, with people heading back from the weekend. We got get-home delays from Sturbridge to Charlton on the Pike eastbound, 84 East is delayed out there, and that right lane crash is being cleared still in Chelmsford, 495 North before Route 4, with a fuel spill as well, so it could be a while. 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David Augustus, WBZ's traffic on the threes.
0: Mostly cloudy, breezy, and humid tonight with showers and a thunderstorm late, low 66. A beautiful day tomorrow, mostly sunny and less humid with a high of 82. Partly sunny and a bit cooler on Tuesday with a high of just 76. Becoming more cloudy on Wednesday with highs near 80. We could have a couple of showers at night. And looking ahead, cloudy on Thursday with a thunderstorm in spots. We'll see highs in the 70s. Right now in Boston, we have some light rain and 84 degrees.
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0: Good afternoon, I'm Suzanne Sawsville. Here are the five things you need to know at 4:15. Senator Mitch McConnell has been admitted to the hospital. So far, no word on his health. There's a suspect in custody after an officer-involved shooting near the Springfield College campus. President Trump says all sides should stand down after Israel launches strikes in Beirut, Lebanon. Another firefighter that responded to the Maine lumber mill explosion last month has died. Officers in Londonderry, New Hampshire, show up for the son of a fellow officer recovering from serious injuries. WBZ's Kyle Bray has the story.
15: Londonderry police officer Randy Dyer was seriously injured in a motorcycle crash while responding to a call this past Thursday, just a day before his son Brandon was sent to graduate from high school. But Dyer's fellow officers made sure he got the support he needed while he crossed the stage. A dozen officers showed up to Brandon's graduation the next day. Captain Patrick Cheam was one of them.
16: I've been a police officer with Randy for the last 24 years, and I remember when his children were born, so, and I'm not the only one, so there was a group of us that wanted to make sure we supported the Dyer family.
15: Brandon says his dad was able to watch the graduation from his hospital bed as he recovers.
17: He's very joyous right now, still even through this tough time, making jokes and all that, so I was really happy to see him smile.
15: He adds he wants to follow in his dad's footsteps as he plans to study criminal justice in college.
17: My dad's a hero in my eyes. He's my mentor. Everything I do is for him. I really love him.
15: Kyle Bray, WBZ, Boston's News Radio.
0: Well, normally you don't see dogs at the World Cup, but this one's a little different. WBZ's Nicole Davis reports a Boston company's robot dog will be making the rounds at some of the host stadiums.
18: Scrolling social media, you might have seen those videos of the robot dog Spot from Boston Dynamics hopping around, doing tricks and dancing. Well, now it's got a mission for the World Cup.
19: Walking around, they're looking for abandoned backpacks, hazardous situations, you know, things that could be dangerous for guests.
18: That's Mary Frain, the senior director of the SPOT program at Boston Dynamics, who says they're teaming up with FIFA security to get this patrolling done. There has been some talk online, though, about just how closely the robots are going to be watching. Some posts on social media claim the SPOT dogs have facial recognition software and they're scanning people's faces. Frain denies that. Instead, she tells me they're essentially walking security cameras.
19: No, the fixed security cameras have a certain range. They can see certain things. But this robot can get into places that the security guards don't have eyes on easily without actually sending a person.
18: She says with all the talk about AI, at the end of the day, they're still just tools working for humans.
19: The AI in the robot is mostly used in behaviors. So, hey, if it sees a wall, don't run into that wall.
18: Frain says two SPOT robots will be deployed to the stadium in Dallas. Another two are coming to New Jersey. As for Boston, she says Spot will have a different role here, more on the fun side.
19: But you'll have to stay tuned to see what that's going to look like.
18: Nicole Davis, WBZ, Boston's News Radio.
0: Some people find a sense of community through sports, but others choose gossip. WBZ's Emma Friedman explains.
20: There were audible gasps from the crowd at Boston's High Street Place Food Hall. Over 100 people got together for a watch party last week to see the drama unfold in the company of others who love some juicy reality TV.
21: We historically have been known for our sports watch parties, and when the Celtics didn't make it into the NBA Finals, we figured, what else can we turn to? What else can we get people to rally behind? And Bravo is it.
20: Lauren Johnson is the senior marketplace manager here. She wasn't just here to organize the event, though. She's a fan of the reality TV show Summer House. That's had so much drama over a controversial relationship that it's bringing people together here in Boston. And people here are invested, like Antonia, who came out to watch the final reunion episode with her teacher friends in Eastie.
22: We're a group of coworkers, so we've been talking about the show like every day for the last few months. The drama hit. We were all freaking out at school. We're all high school teachers, so we had to come out for the last one to watch together.
20: In downtown Boston, Emma Friedman, WBZ Boston's News Radio.
0: The summer music calendar is filling up quickly.
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24: Whatever made you famous, made you sick.
23: Yeah, Noah Kahan at Fenway. You go on any of those nights? Try and find me a ticket, will you? But a lot of the smaller venues are doing their best to offer something else, something more affordable. I talked about that with James McDonald, director of the Lowell Summer Music Series.
25: For less than $30 a ticket for our season pass, we're trying to offer not just great value to fans, but also a chance to really go deep and see some great music next summer. And, you know, it's important to us to do a free show as well. And we want to demonstrate that music isn't just for those who can afford it. It's really for everybody. And we hope we can be that outlet for people that want to get out there and see some live music this summer.
23: Cool perspective, right? Graham Nash, Margo Price, Ripe all play in the Lowell Summer Music Series. Big acts. Outside Under the Stars this summer. Go check it out in Lowell. James McDonald, thank you. 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
0: A legendary singer pulls out of a Southern California concert at the last minute.
26: Forever young.
1: 40 minutes before Rod Stewart was supposed to take the stage Friday night in San Diego, the show was canceled. Concert promoter Live Nation says a sinus infection was to blame. The performance, part of Stewart's One Last Time tour, was billed as the 81-year-old's final San Diego stop. No word on a makeup date. Stewart played the iconic Hollywood Bowl in Los Angeles on Wednesday to rave reviews. I'm Jason Athenson.
0: The cost of hosting a summer barbecue is up. According to the Wells Fargo Summer Barbecue Food Report, grilling for 10 people will set you back an average of $161. The price of beef has soared by 14% this year. Chicken and pork products rose 3%, while hot dogs are up 5%. The report says ready-made sides are up 3% because of higher manufacturing wages being passed on to consumers.
11: You have the app, but do you have the story?
2: The point is to make the drive easier. You got that covered?
3: I certainly do, because you know how if you're in a backup and you like to know at least what's happening in front of you, like how long am I going to be in this backup?
2: Exactly.
3: That is where Lori comes in.
2: That's where you come in.
11: Get the whole traffic story with Traffic on the Threes. 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
0: It's 4:23, time for traffic and weather together. The Subaru retailers of New England, all-wheel drive, traffic on the threes. What now, David?
14: A fresh problem out in Shrewsbury, Suzanne. A tough situation there with a right lane car fire. 290 westbound before Main Street in Shrewsbury. It is jammed behind that and hardly moving. The eastbound side is okay going by. Also out there, we're seeing some get-home slowdowns on the Pike eastbound. Sturbridge to Charlton, 84 east is tough before the Pike as well. The earlier right lane crash and fuel spill is being dealt with up in Chelmsford, 495 north before Route 4. That's backed up on the southbound side, slow getting by as well. A lot of people are leaving Logan. It's delayed inside of the Sumner and the Ted West. Also, a little bit busy on the Zakem South into the O'Neill. Not too bad. The expressway, no big delays. A lot of company, but no big backups. It is slow Norwell to Derby Street on Route 3 North with some get-home slowdowns. And a lot of people are trying to get off the Cape right now. Delayed before the Bourne and the Sagamore bridges on the Route 6 westbound and 28 North. David Augustus, WBZ's Traffic on the Threes.
0: And now the four-day WBZ AccuWeather forecast brought to you by Long Home.
6: The humidity will be on the rise into tonight. As it turns out, mostly cloudy. It'll be breezy with some showers, even a thunderstorm from late evening on. Tonight's low about 67. Tomorrow will not be as warm. It'll turn out to be a pretty nice day as the humidity drops. We'll have a fair amount of sunshine, high 84. It will be in the 70s on the Cape and Islands. Partly cloudy and comfortable for tomorrow night, low 59. And a nice day coming our way on Tuesday with a partly sunny sky, high 76. Increasing clouds into Wednesday, high 79. Might be a couple of showers into Wednesday night and even the chance for a thunderstorm by Thursday. I'm AccuWeather meteorologist Brian Thompson, WBZ, Boston's News Radio.
0: And right now it's 86 degrees in Taunton. We have some rain and 85 in Dedham. In Ipswich, it's cloudy and 84. And in Boston, we have some rain in spots and 83 degrees.
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9: At Johns Hopkins, I'm Elizabeth Tracy.
10: There are too many copies of one arm of chromosome 1 in pancreas cancer, a Johns Hopkins study finds. William Nelson, director of the Kimmel Cancer Center at Hopkins, says the stage of tumor development where this finding was seen also matters.
12: They did see it in the high-grade precursor lesions quite commonly, which suggests that, first of all, it's probably a driver more early on in the development of pancreas cancer than in the invasive lesions that we call cancer.

0: So it's actually pretty early on, I would say. Could you develop some kind of DNA sequence-based assay to look for a change like this or to look for a change like this in shed cells? You could. I think the more promising avenues it leads towards opportunities for treatments.
1: Treatment possibilities rest on the fact that in this area of the gene are the blueprints for certain enzymes that are important for cancer growth and development, and for which inhibitors have already been developed. At Johns Hopkins, I'm Elizabeth Tracy.
2: Another shark attack off the coast of Australia, the fourth one in the last few weeks. ABC's Dave Packer reports the attack happened at a beach near Sydney.
3: The shark siren sounded Saturday, but beachgoer Nicola Logan at first thought it was a false alarm.
4: We saw just a massive pool of blood.
3: The swimmer, said to be in her 30s, pulled from the water. New South Wales ambulance inspector Mike Corliss.
5: She has quite massive wounds to her left lower leg and her arms.
3: Transported to a local hospital in critical condition, this is the fourth shark attack since May 16th in Australia. Dave Packer, ABC News.
2: The three other attacks were fatal and all involved people who were spearfishing. Coming up in the news at 4:30, we've got the recap after Scotland's big win in Foxborough last night. Keep it here.
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2: It's 83 degrees in Boston at 4:30. Good afternoon. I'm Suzanne Sawsville. Here's what's going on. Scotland beats Haiti in Boston Stadium's first match of the World Cup tournament. WBZ's Jeremy Russ has the recap.
14: Boston Stadium was a madhouse late last night.
15: Haiti take the points, but Scotland take the points. And it doesn't matter how you do it in the opening game of a World Cup, especially when you haven't been in one for 28 years.
14: Ian Crocker with the call on Fox. It wasn't the most resounding victory, but Scotland got the job done. Final score 1-0. We won't see another World Cup match at Boston Stadium until Tuesday, Iraq versus Norway, but there's still plenty of action today, with four matches on the schedule across the U.S. and Mexico. Jeremy Russ, WBZ, Boston's News Radio.
2: As the festivities continue, a Boston police officer is going viral for showing off his soccer skills. WBZ TV's Ken McLeod says the officer was caught on video juggling a soccer ball while fans cheered.
16: Surrounded by a crowd of football faithful, Sergeant Connor Hardy showed off at FanFest. Sergeant Hardy played soccer at St. Anselm's, and the crowd was loving his skills, cheering him on with chants as he kept the ball up in the air. Boston police tell us they're social media accounts have had thousands of hits, and some international sites that reposted the video have had millions of views. We caught up with Officer Hardy back at FanFest.
17: The fans, both American and Scottish fans, were playing with the ball, and I think what they thought when I came over that I was going to be the fun police and actually steal their ball, but I did actually steal their ball, and then just kind of ran with it and did my thing a little bit, and it was kind of funny, I guess. Took off, yeah.
2: The Boston Police Department says the First Minister of Scotland was so impressed he came to FanFest to meet the sergeant personally. President Trump warns Israel not to blow it ahead of a potential deal to end the war with Iran and reopen the Strait of Hormuz. The Israeli military says it launched strikes on Hezbollah targets in Beirut. In a post on social media reacting to the attack, President Trump said it, quote, should not have happened, particularly on a special day when we're so close to a peace deal with Iran. ABC's Lama Hassan has more.
18: President Trump is expected to meet on the sidelines of next week's G7 summit with the leaders of Egypt, Qatar, and the United Arab Emirates to discuss these latest efforts to end the war. G7 members Britain and France have expressed interest in assisting with demining the Strait of Hormuz. As for Iran, if they hold up their end of the deal, they'll get relief from crushing economic pressure and a chance to reintegrate into the global economy, which could include relief from U.S. sanctions and $24 billion in frozen Iranian assets. Lama Hassan, ABC News.
2: Elon Musk is now a trillionaire, and Senator Elizabeth Warren calls it, quote, a feature of a rigged economy. We've got the story next. But first, it's 4:33, and that means it's time for traffic and weather together. Every 10 minutes, the Subaru Retailers of New England all-wheel drive traffic on the threes. Where are we, David?
19: Let's go to and from Logan. Suzanne, it's slow inside of the TED Tunnel both ways there. The Sumner's not bad. The Callahan is okay. The expressway busy, but moving on both sides. No big backups. Lower end of 95 North is slow in Canton before that merge with 93. Still tough in Shrewsbury. The right lane vehicle fire on 290 West before Main Street has that packed behind that. And the right lane crash and fuel spill on 495 North in Chelmsford before Route 4 has that delayed. The southbound side is slow up there as well. Route 1 South, we are seeing delays from Peabody down to Saugus. And it's a tough ride getting off Cape Cod right now before both the Bourne and the Sagamore. The Route 6 West, the Mid-Cape, is packed and sandwiched before the Sagamore Bridge backed up all the way to Route 130. Not as bad on the Bourne Bridge side of things. It is slow. Get home, slow down to Middleborough, 495 North, passing by Route 44. David Augustus, WBZ's traffic on the threes.
2: The forecast, mostly cloudy, breezy, and humid tonight with showers and a thunderstorm late, low 66. A beautiful day tomorrow, mostly sunny and less humid with a high of 82. Partly sunny and a bit cooler on Tuesday with a high of just 76. Becoming more cloudy on Wednesday with highs near 80. We could have a couple of showers at night. Right now in Boston, it's mostly cloudy and 83 degrees. Massachusetts Senator Elizabeth Warren reacts to Elon Musk's new financial windfall. WBZ's Sherry Small reports.
20: As Elon Musk took SpaceX public on Friday with the largest IPO in NASDAQ history, Musk's wealth rocketed to heights never seen before, making him the world's first trillionaire.
21: Enough is enough.
20: The financial feat is not sitting well with Massachusetts Democratic Senator Elizabeth Warren.
21: This is not just some fluke. It is a feature of a rigged economy.
20: Warren releasing this statement, taking aim at Musk, the Trump administration, and the so-called Big Beautiful Bill.
21: Donald Trump's Big Beautiful Bill cut health care for millions of Americans to give guys like Elon bigger tax breaks. Loopholes have allowed Jeff Bezos to pay an effective tax rate lower than a Boston public school teacher.
20: The senator is calling for a wealth tax to help level the economic playing field. Sherry Small, WBZ Boston's News Radio.
2: A new development to a story we brought you last month. when a massive blaze broke out at a Maine lumber mill, causing a silo to explode. Now we're learning another person injured in that blaze has died. Maine fire officials say 76-year-old Wayne Woodbury died this morning at Maine Medical Center. He was the assistant fire chief in Searsmont and responded to the fire on May 15.

0: After ingesting Nara Organics whole milk organic powdered infant formula, the Food and Drug Administration says the children were hospitalized and given FDA-approved treatment for infant botulism. Infant botulism is rare, but serious. It's caused by bacteria that produce a toxin in the gut. I'm Donna Water.
1: Investigators are trying to figure out what happened after a young hiker from Massachusetts dies at a New Hampshire state park. Mountain Patrol rangers at Monadnock State Park got word yesterday afternoon that a solo hiker had a medical incident. Some Good Samaritans called 911 and began CPR on the hiker, now identified as 20-year-old Joshua Luth from Lancaster, Mass. Time now for a check on business with Bloomberg.
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2: 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In some cases, they even cost more than a new 2026 model fresh from the Toyota factory. 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Production slowed down last year as Toyota started making a new generation of the SUV. With fewer new RAV4s reaching showrooms, many would-be buyers have been stuck on waiting lists. And it's so popular that Toyota discontinued all non-hybrid versions of the RAV4 starting this model year.
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3: The Boston Red Sox are aiming for a rare home sweep tonight against the Texas Rangers. It's Sunday night baseball. It means first pitch set for 7:20. Connelly Early starts for the Red Sox as they go for the sweep. The Rangers are countering with an old friend. Nate Eovaldi gets the start for Texas. At the World Cup today, right now in AT&T Stadium, that's the home of the Dallas Cowboys, Netherlands and Japan are scoreless 42nd minute of the first half. Germany had a 7-1 throbbing of Curacao, and Australia topped Turkey 2-0 late last night, kind of in the overnight hours. The Stanley Cup final is tonight, Game 6. The Carolina Hurricanes can win the Stanley Cup with a victory, or can Vegas force a Game 7, which would take place this week in Raleigh? Seth Everett, WBZ, Boston's News Radio.
4: 4:43, traffic and weather together. The Subaru retailers of New England all-wheel drive traffic on the threes. What's going on, David?
5: We got a crash being cleared, Suzanne, at the Cloverleaf, 95 South in Reading, right after Route 28. So they're dealing with that. And the right lane car fire, right lane crash and fuel spills being dealt with in Chelmsford, 495 North before Route 4. So that is backed up there. The southbound side's okay going by. It's still slow in Chelmsford on 290 westbound before Main Street in Shrewsbury from the earlier car fire that has been cleared, but it's still backed up behind there. You're on the brakes on the Pike inbound by Fenway with the left lane blocked. We're seeing delays on both sides of Storrow Drive by Mass Ave. Slow leaving Logan Airport inside the Ted West. 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David Augustus, WBZ's Traffic on the Threes.
4: Mostly cloudy, breezy, and humid tonight with showers and a thunderstorm late, low 66. A beautiful day tomorrow, mostly sunny and less humid with a high of 82. Partly sunny and a bit cooler on Tuesday with a high of just 76. Becoming more cloudy on Wednesday with a high near 80. A chance for a couple of showers at night. Right now in Boston, we have mostly cloudy skies and 83 degrees.
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4: Good afternoon. I'm Suzanne Sawsville. Here are the five things you need to know at 4:45. President Trump slams Israel for attacking the capital of Lebanon ahead of a potential peace deal. A Maine firefighter dies weeks after a Maine lumber mill caught on fire, causing an explosion. A 20-year-old man from Lancaster, Mass. Has died after hiking in New Hampshire. A Boston firefighter is recovering after a fire broke out in South Boston overnight. Charlestown holds a parade every year to remember a battle that shook the British to their core, even though they won it. WBZ's Kyle Schaffel reports.
6: The Battle of Bunker Hill 251 years ago was an early Patriot loss, but it's memorialized today with a massive monument and this parade all through Charlestown every year.
7: It feels very patriotic to be in kind of the heart of where it all started.
6: It was a proof point in the Revolution. Even though the colonial forces gave up some ground, they showed they could go toe-to-toe with one of the best armies on Earth at the time. The Bunker Hill Day Parade is one of the oldest in the nation, dating back to a decade after the actual battle was fought, long before the famous monument was built. This lady was helping pull along an inflatable facsimile of that monument as she marched by in the parade.
8: It's an awesome part of our history, and I love what it stands for, and really thankful for our freedom.
6: The actual anniversary of the battle is on Wednesday. Kyle Schaffel, WBZ, Boston News Radio.
4: Things could get slippery in the nation's capital tonight as UFC fighters prepare to enter the cage outside the White House. Here's ABC News meteorologist Samara Theodore.
8: We're setting up for a potentially rainy day. You know, we have the UFC fight that'll be going on at the White House there. And this is the timing where a lot of that rain is going to roll through. So if 7 p.m., we could see some strong to severe storms moving through the DMV area, D.C., Maryland, Virginia, up to Baltimore, right around the evening time, just around sunset.
4: UFC President Dana White says the event will go on rain or shine. It kicks off at 8 p.m. on Paramount Plus. Young soccer fans have a new place to play in Brockton.
9: This was an idea and dream of Brockton native Felipe Pinto.
10: It's just, you know, an all-time high. You can't explain. This is the most, you know, turnaround moment that you can get to. You know, growing up in the city and being able to give back to the youth, to the next generation, there's nothing like it.
9: With the help of Massachusetts Youth Soccer, the U.S. Soccer Foundation, and the city of Brockton, this new soccer mini pitch was unveiled at Mulberry Park.
11: We need more spaces like this in the city, places where kids can come after school, hang out, fall in love with the sport of soccer.
9: By the way, the timing of this mini pitch is perfect.
11: Especially with the World Cup coming in, I can see a lot of kids falling in love with the sport and watching, you know, maybe their favorite soccer player and then say, hey, I know I'm going to come to Mulberry Park and practice some of those moves.
9: What is it like being out there?
12: It's amazing. Like, it's a free court, really well designed, and it's just amazing.
10: It's definitely an inspiration, you know, to see the kids that are going to be able to use the same facility that I used in Brazil being implemented here. You know, it's the world's game, so it's nice to see it grow in the United States.
4: That was WBZ-TV's 11 Reed reporting. Dozens of bars are taking advantage of last call being pushed back this summer. WBZ's Jared Brosnan with that.
13: In order to stay open late, businesses had to apply, and over 100 have across the city. Downtown Boston has the most bars on the list, with over 40 now allowed to serve alcohol through 3 a.m. until the end of July. Alston, Brighton, Fenway, Kenmore, the Back Bay, East Boston, and the Seaport also have several spots staying open past midnight. Mayor Wu says staying open late will help boost local businesses, with an influx of people coming into the city for the World Cup. Jared Brosnan, WBZ, Boston's News Radio.
4: The New York Knicks are NBA champions after beating the Spurs in San Antonio last night. As celebrations spilled out into the streets of the Big Apple, the NYPD says there were 63 arrests. Some fans clashed with police, smashing windows and climbing onto school buses in Times Square. The championship parade is set for Thursday. Well, this is not good news. A new survey finds half of millennials are still financially dependent on their parents.
14: In newly released data from Northwestern Mutual's 2026 Planning and Progress Study, 42% of adults surveyed said they feel financially dependent on their parents. The survey found that 72% of Gen Zers, 53% of millennials, and 33% of Gen Xers are dependent on their parents. It also revealed that most Americans feel that achieving financial independence is harder now than for previous generations. Roughly 20% of adults surveyed said they do not expect to ever achieve independence. I'm Rob Martier.
4: Tyra Banks has filed a defamation lawsuit against Netflix.
15: The lawsuit was filed Saturday and accuses the streaming service of manipulating Banks into participating in a documentary about her former reality show, America's Next Top Model. Netflix's reality check inside America's Next Top Model details the show's successes and its controversies. Banks was interviewed for the three-part documentary, which examines the exploitative nature of early reality TV. She now alleges her confessionals were stripped of context and reassembled to support a false and defamatory narrative unrelated to what she actually expressed. I'm Scott Carr.
4: There could be a new launch pad at Florida's Cape Canaveral. There's an environmental assessment underway. According to documents, the Space Launch Complex 51 will be used by the U.S. Army and Navy. The agencies say they want to be further away from Blue Origin's launch site and its explosive clear zones, along with other administrative reasons.
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2: All right, it's 4:53, time for traffic and weather together. The Subaru Retailers of New England, all-wheel drive, traffic on the threes. What's happening, David?
3: They are still dealing with the earlier crash and diesel fuel spill in Chelmsford, Suzanne, on 495 North before Route 4. They do have the right lane blocked, and it's backed up there. The southbound side slow going by. Curiosity delays. On 95 South, the upper end, we're seeing off and on delays from Peabody to the earlier crash being cleared in Reading after Route 28. Slowdowns on Route 1 South from Peabody down to Saugus. Also delayed inside of the Ted Tunnel westbound, leaving Logan. Pike eastbound, some brake lights by Fenway with the left lane blocked. Some brake lights on both sides of Storrow Drive by Mass Ave. You're backed up before Derby Street on Route 3 North. And get home slowdowns before the Sagamore Bridge on Route 6 West down on the Cape. Also slow starboard to Charlton. Pike eastbound. 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
2: Thank you, David. And now the four-day WBZ AccuWeather forecast with Brian Thompson.
4: Tonight will turn out mostly cloudy, breezy, and a little more humid, while some showers, even a thunderstorm from late evening on. Tonight's low around 67, but the humidity is going to drop again as we head through tomorrow. It's not going to be quite as warm as today with the return of sunshine, high 84. It will be in the 70s on the Cape and Islands. Partly cloudy and comfortable tomorrow night, low 59. Partly sunny, a nice day Tuesday, high 76. And clouds increase for Wednesday with a high of 79. We'll have a couple of showers around Wednesday night, and even the chance for a thunderstorm by Thursday. I'm AccuWeather meteorologist Brian Thompson, WBZ, Boston's News Radio.
2: And checking the radar right now, it's 82 degrees in Wareham, 84 in Amesbury, 82 in Leominster. In Boston, we have mostly cloudy skies and 82 degrees. One of the world's leading AI companies says they're putting a pause on two of its most advanced models.
5: Anthropic says it received the directive from the Trump administration, citing unspecific national security concerns facing their recently launched Mythos 5 and Fable 5, each with state-of-the-art AI capabilities. The administration asked Anthropic to block foreign nationals in and out of the U.S. To comply with the directive, Anthropic disabled both models for all users, but stands by the safeguards it has in place.
2: That was ABC's Christian Cordero reporting. Well, you've got Mother's Day and then you've got Father's Day, but they're not exactly one in the same.
6: That's because shopping for dad is tough, because guys don't typically drop hints about what they want or don't want. According to the National Retail Federation, we'll drop about $226 on dear old dad. And to save you some panic shopping, they say dads want special outings with experience-based gifts, tickets to a game, a concert, and don't forget dinner. Not all dads are masters of the grill, but they are all masters of the TV remote. I'm Bree Tennis.
2: Massachusetts is looking to learn more about the healthcare workforce. The Department of Public Health is sending out surveys to licensed health professionals all over the state. The DPH says they hope to identify workplace challenges and future aspirations for employees. Scottish soccer fans that came for last night's World Cup match are finding their way around Boston, and Senator Mitch McConnell is hospitalized. The latest coming up next in the news at 5 o'clock.
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2: It's 82 degrees in Boston at 5 o'clock. Good afternoon. I'm Suzanne Sawsville. Here's what's going on. The Scottish soccer fans have flooded Boston got what they were looking for. Now it's time to explore. WBZ's Kyle Schaffel has that.
18: With their first World Cup win in 36 years behind them, the Tartan Army kind of needs something to do. Many fans are sticking around Boston until Friday's match against Morocco, but that leaves them with a splitting hangover and 4 days of downtime. Some have decided to get as American as possible.
19: He's never shot any weapons, so I'm going to take him down to the shooting range.
18: Others want to get the quintessential Boston tourist experience done, a ride in the duck boats, a tour through Harvard Yard, and of course...
20: Okay, you're going to see a Sox game at any point?
21: We're going to that today.
18: Baseball at Fenway. The overwhelming feeling I got from Scotland fans is gratitude for a warm welcome.
21: We'll just enjoy the city the way the people of Boston have embraced us. We'll embrace their culture and we'll go and do things that they do.
18: Nobody tell them we only ride duck boats when somebody wins a title. Some fans are even headed to Florida for a third match later this month.
22: There'll be the tickets for the three matches.
20: Right.
22: I don't have any money left after this, but...
18: and walking around with much lighter wallets to show for it.
0: Kyle Schaffel, WBC, Boston News Radio.
2: Senator Mitch McConnell is hospitalized. The 84-year-old was admitted earlier today, and his office says he's getting excellent care. But little details are known about what exactly is wrong and his current condition. McConnell has been representing Kentucky in the Senate since 1984. He was also hospitalized earlier this year for flu-like symptoms. President Donald Trump is telling Israel and Iran to not ruin an anticipated peace deal.
1: Let's not blow it. That's what President Donald Trump is telling Israel and Iran after Israel's military launched strikes on Hezbollah targets in Beirut as finalizing a deal to end the U.S.-Iran war gets closer. In the Lebanese capital, bulldozers are cleaning up rubble after a building was hit by an Israeli strike. Lebanon's civil defense says at least three people were killed and six people wounded. Iran is threatening a military response. Trump responded on social media saying, "We are very close to a deal that will bring peace to the region, and let's not blow it." Trump has been pressing Prime Minister Benjamin Netanyahu to stop hitting Lebanon hard while a deal is near. Netanyahu keeps striking, saying it's in response to Hezbollah's attack on northern Israel. I'm Donna Water.
2: The price of gas has dropped about 10 cents a gallon over the last week. ABC's Melissa Aiden has that.
3: The current national average is about $4 a gallon per gas buddy. This is a significant drop. Over the past month, the average price of a gallon of gas has fallen nearly 9%. These gas prices are still higher than before the war in the Middle East began. Experts say the falling prices are due to the negotiations between the U.S. and Iran, but an ongoing global oil shortage really threatens to spike those prices in the event of escalating tensions.
2: According to AAA, the average price for a gallon of gas in the Bay State is about $4.19. Belts are up for grabs at the White House tonight. We'll explain coming up next. 5:03 traffic and weather together. The Subaru Retailers of New England all-wheel drive traffic on the threes. What's going on, David?
23: It is still a tough ride, Suzanne, in Chelmsford, 495 North. The earlier right lane crash and fuel spill before Route 4 has it backed up and slow there. The southbound side just a bit slow before that scene. You're on the brakes on Route 1 South and Peabody before the jug handle. And we're seeing delays through Saugus as well. Also busy from Peabody to the 93 Cloverleaf on 95 South, off and on delays from Peabody to Reading. You're on the brakes leaving Logan inside of the Ted West. Also brake lights on the eastbound side of the Pike by Fenway with the left lane blocked. We're seeing a delay on the westbound side of Storrow Drive by Mass Ave. The Sox are coming up at 7:20 tonight. The expressway busy by Neponset on that northbound side. It's moving, but a lot of company. We're seeing delays on both sides of Route 3 by Derby Street and Hingham. Get home slowdowns on the Cape and Sandwich. Route 6 West is slow before Quaker Meeting House, then again delayed before the Sagamore Bridge. David Augustus, WBZ's traffic on the threes.
2: The forecast mostly cloudy, breezy, and humid tonight with showers and a thunderstorm late, low 66. Beautiful tomorrow, mostly sunny skies and less humid with a high of 82. Partly sunny and a bit cooler on Tuesday with a high of just 76. Becoming more cloudy on Wednesday with highs near 80. We could have a couple of showers at night. Right now in Boston, it's mostly cloudy and 82 degrees. Fighters are getting ready to make the walk at the White House for tonight's Ultimate Fighting Championship event. ABC's Selena Wang says organizers are ready for whatever Mother Nature throws at them.
3: Storms are possible here in D.C. tonight, but Dana White says the show will go on rain or shine. And President Trump says he'll be there, then head straight to France for the G7 conference right after the fight.
2: As for the fights on tap tonight, it's a stacked card. WBZ's Jared Brosnan has details.
24: Two of the UFC's biggest stars are facing off in the main event for the lightweight title. In one corner, you have American Justin Gaethje, who's lived up to his nickname, The Highlight, securing 15 fight of the night or performance bonuses in as many fights. In the other corner is the undisputed champion, Ilia Topuria, who's undefeated and riding a three-fight knockout streak, all coming in championship bouts. In the co-main event, Alex Pereira is looking to become the first triple champion in UFC history. He previously won at middleweight and light heavyweight. Tonight, he's after the heavyweight belt, but he'll have to get through France's Cyril Gane. The card kicks off on Paramount Plus at 8 p.m. Jared Brosnan, WBZ, Boston's News Radio.
2: Knicks fans are ready to keep the party going in New York City, honoring the NBA champions with a ticker tape parade.
4: Mayor Mamdani made that announcement after the comeback Knicks shot past the Spurs 94-90 in Game 5 of the NBA Finals. The historic ticker tape parade will be on Thursday in the Canyon of Heroes. The mayor says the city has waited for this moment for 53 years through near misses and heartbreak and never stopped believing.
5: When we tried, they got fried. Knicks in 5!
4: Mamdani will also present keys to the city to the Knicks. City Hall and municipal buildings will be illuminated in blue and orange lights Thursday night. I'm Sarah Lee Kessler.
2: A suspect is in custody after a police cruiser is shot at in Springfield, prompting police to fire back. It happened on Mass Ave on Friday in a residential neighborhood near the Springfield College campus. All right, it's 5:07, time for a check on business with Bloomberg.
6: A quiet turnaround is happening in corporate America just in time for Pride Month.
7: This year, Target is trimming back Pride items in stores.
6: You may remember the backlash over Target's LGBTQ-themed collection a few years back. Now companies are spending more on Pride-themed causes with a little less publicity.
8: There seems to be this willingness to, you know, sort of at least test the waters again.
6: Jeff Green is an equality reporter for Bloomberg News.
8: You're seeing more named sponsors for NYC Pride, which last year they were all kind of, as the organizers called them, silent partners.
6: But this year, Target, MasterCard, and Sky Vodka are putting their names and dollars back behind the parade. American Eagle and Levi Strauss are boosting their gay rights support as well. But Green says companies are still cautious about bringing their merchandise out.
8: It's online, so the e-commerce is there, but they're more tactical about where and community aware about where you might go and see a big display versus a small display.
6: I'm Nathan Hager, Bloomberg Business on WBZ, Boston's News Radio.
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3: Sunday night baseball tonight at Fenway Park. The Red Sox aiming for a rare home sweep against the Texas Rangers. Connelly early starts for Boston. First pitch set for 7:20. The Rangers are countering with Nate Eovaldi, the old Red Sox ace. The FIFA World Cup continuing today. Right now at AT&T Stadium in Arlington, Texas, Netherlands leads Japan 1-0 to in the 54th minute. Coming up tonight in Philadelphia, Ivory Coast versus Ecuador. And in Mexico, Sweden faces Tunisia. One golf note, Brooks Koepka's status for the U.S. Open next week could be in jeopardy after he withdrew from the final round of the RBC Canadian Open with a hand injury. Stanley Cup Finals tonight, Game 6, the Vegas Golden Knights look to avoid elimination when they take on the Carolina Hurricanes in Vegas. Seth Everett, WBZ, Boston's News Radio.
4: 5:13, traffic and weather together. 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How are the roads, David?
5: They're not good in Weston, Suzanne. We got a crash on the Pike eastbound by the ramp to 95. So it's backed up in Weston on the Pike east. The westbound side looking pretty good going by there. Also, left lane breakdown 95 south in Dedham by Route 1's being dealt with. Crash in Woburn 95 south at the ramp to 93. So slow there at that Cloverleaf. You're also tough still in Chelmsford with the right lane blocked on 495 north before Route 4. The earlier crash, diesel fuel spill. So they're doing the clean up now. 495 north is tough in Chelmsford before Route 4. You're on the brakes on Route 3 north in Norwell, heading towards Derby Street with some get-home slowdowns, and get-home slowdowns on Route 6 west in Sandwich before the Sagamore. 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David Augustus, WBZ's traffic on the threes.
4: Mostly cloudy, breezy, and humid tonight with showers and a thunderstorm late, low 66. Mostly sunny tomorrow and less humid with a high of 82. Partly sunny and a bit cooler on Tuesday with a high of 76. Becoming more cloudy on Wednesday with highs near 80. A chance for a couple of showers at night. Right now in Boston, we have mostly cloudy skies and 82 degrees.
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4: Good afternoon. I'm Suzanne Sawsville. Here are the five things you need to know at 5:15. It's a wrap on match one at Boston Stadium. Scotland beat Haiti in Foxborough last night, 1-0. President Trump says a deal with Iran could be signed as early as today, and he's still saying it. Kentucky Senator Mitch McConnell is hospitalized. He was admitted earlier today for unknown reasons. A parade in Charlestown this afternoon commemorates the Battle of Bunker Hill. Police officers in Londonderry, New Hampshire, showed up for the son of a fellow officer recovering from serious injuries. WBZ's Kyle Bray has the story.
6: Londonderry police officer Randy Dyer was seriously injured in a motorcycle crash while responding to a call this past Thursday, just a day before his son Brandon was sent to graduate from high school. But Dyer's fellow officers made sure he got the support he needed while he crossed the stage. A dozen officers showed up to Brandon's graduation the next day. Captain Patrick Cheam was one of them.
7: I've been a police officer with Randy for the last 24 years, and I remember when his children were born, so, and I'm not the only one, so there was a group of us that wanted to make sure we supported the Dyer family.
6: Brandon says his dad was able to watch the graduation from his hospital bed as he recovers.
8: He's very joyous right now, still even through this tough time, making jokes and all that, so I was really happy to see him smile.
6: He adds he wants to follow in his dad's footsteps as he plans to study criminal justice in college.
8: My dad

0: a hero in my eyes. He's my mentor. Everything I do is for him. I really love him.
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2: Boston Dynamics says it's sending its robot dog to the World Cup. WBZ's Nicole Davis tells us why.
3: Four of the robotic spot dogs from Waltham-based Boston Dynamics are patrolling behind the scenes at two of the nation's World Cup host stadiums. Mary Frayne is the senior director of the spot program.
4: So there'll be two in Dallas, which we've seen some videos circulating about, and two at the New York, New Jersey stadium.
3: Now, some of the videos she's talking about from the Dallas stadium are causing some buzz online. In those videos, the creators claim the spot dogs are using built-in facial recognition to scan the faces of everyone there. Frayne says, though, that's not what's happening. Instead, she says the spot dogs are being used like a walking, jumping mobile security camera for asset protection, nothing else.
4: It's just giving the security guards in that operation center a little bit more control about what they can see. There's no facial recognition built in, nothing like that.
3: Frayne does acknowledge there has been criticism and concern about just how much the robot can do on its own and what it could be used for. Frayne says right now they're not as advanced as you might think.
4: Yes, we've programmed in some cute little doggy behaviors, and yes, they can dance, and they're kind of lovable, and they seem very lifelike, but yeah. They're really just machines, and they're really just tools.
3: She says the spot robot's not coming to Boston Stadium in Foxborough for work at the World Cup, but it might be coming for fun. Details on that, though, are still to come. Nicole Davis, WBZ, Boston's News Radio.
2: A driver crashes into a home in Abington, causing structural damage to the house. It happened last night at around 9 on High Street. The driver was sent to the hospital with non-life-threatening injuries. Their identity has not been released. There were people home when the crash happened, but no one inside was injured. No word yet on what caused that accident. There's nothing like the juicy drama of a reality TV show to bring people together.
5: While many people had their eyes on World Cup watch parties, devoted Bravo fans got together last week for a different kind of watch party to watch the final reunion episode of Summer House, a reality TV show that's got the internet in a tizzy.
6: Well, I think Amanda is a liar, and she's continuing to lie.
7: They know the truth is even worse. Like, they know that Dave Portnoy was right.
6: But I've been watching the show since it came out, so I was definitely in deep. I'm a Bravo-holic, so I definitely was following the whole story.
5: These ladies didn't even come to the watch party together, but became instant friends while we were chatting. An ironic outcome from a show that's got so much drama surrounding it because of one couple's new relationship that many people here say is full of betrayal. But making friends while taking in the drama is exactly what Lauren Johnson was going for.
8: The ladies have come out, they're bringing their boyfriends, they're bringing their friends, they're meeting people, and that's what this is all about.
5: She's the senior marketplace manager at High Street Place Food Hall. The reunion episode was a three-parter. The food hall did a watch party for all three, and Lauren says each episode the crowd got bigger and bigger, with over 200 people in attendance for the final part. In downtown Boston, Emma Friedman, WBZ Boston's News Radio.
2: One Los Angeles mayoral candidate speaks out, responding to a video posted by former candidate Spencer Pratt, where he promised to expose corruption in the city.
9: It's a very, very odd turn of words.
10: In a three-minute video released Friday, the former reality star said, since he failed to advance in the primary, he's now free to speak his mind and claims to have evidence that could cause either Bass or Rahman to resign. Rahman says she's focused on the future.
9: About getting my message of change, of a choice away from this very broken status quo out to voters.
10: According to the latest tally released Thursday by the LA County Registrar Recorder County Clerk, Bass remains in first with about 34% of the vote. I'm Sharon Reardon.
2: The Federal Reserve is set to announce its next interest rate decision this week. The Federal Open Market Committee opens a two-day policy meeting on Tuesday, with the announcement on rates expected the next day. It's the first meeting led by the new Fed chairman, Kevin Warsh, who replaced Jerome Powell. It's expected that the key interest rate will remain unchanged, though Warsh has promised to bring a, quote, regime change to the nation's central bank.
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2: It's 5:23, and that means it's time for traffic and weather together. The Subaru Retailers of New England, all-wheel drive, traffic on the threes. What's going on, David?
17: That crash is being dealt with, Suzanne, in Weston. Pike eastbound by 95, so it's backed up. The westbound side of the pike is okay. It is delayed inside of the TED Tunnel to and from Logan. We're seeing slowdowns from Peabody to Saugus on Route 1 South and some delays on 95 South before the Cloverleaf backed up to Wakefield and spots there, with the earlier crash being cleared in Woburn. 95 South by 93. The right lane is still blocked for the fuel spill cleanup in Chelmsford, 495 North before Route 4. So that is delayed there. You're on the brakes on Route 3 northbound, off and on Norwell, heading up towards Derby Street with some get-home slowdowns there. It's looking still slow on Route 6 West in Sandwich before the Sagamore. Just tapping the brakes on 28 North before the Bourne Rotary. And then out to the west, we got those get-home slowdowns on the Pike eastbound from Sturbridge to Charlton. 84 East is delayed out there as well. David Augustus, WBZ's Traffic on the Threes.
2: And now the 4-day WBZ AccuWeather forecast with Brian Thompson.
18: Going to be increasingly cloudy tonight. It'll be breezy and more humid with some showers, even a thunderstorm from late evening on, as we'll get down to 67 for an overnight low. Not as warm tomorrow. We'll have a high of 84. Generally a pretty nice day as the humidity drops. We'll see a return to sunshine. And then tomorrow night turns out pretty comfortable under a partly cloudy sky, low 59. Really nice day coming our way on Tuesday. A partly sunny sky, high 76. And we'll see sunshine give way to increasing clouds on Wednesday, high 79. We do expect a couple of showers to move in for Wednesday night. I'm Acu by the meteorologist Brian Thompson, WBZ, Boston's News Radio.
2: And right now we have some rain and 83 degrees in Brockton. It's 83 also in Ipswich, 79 in Worcester. In Boston, we have mostly cloudy skies and 82 degrees.
17: I'm Drew Mulholland at the WBZ Water Cooler. NHL Stanley Cup Final, Game 6 tonight. What a show these teams have put on. Vegas and Carolina, it has been fantastic.
19: They're poking away. Players are in the net. They score! Theodore drive off the back wall, back in. Vegas wins in double overtime.
17: Overtime, close games all over the map. Sean McDonough, great call after great call for ESPN and ABC. He is a gem. And speaking of great shows, the Lowell Fan Fest World Cup Watch Party. What a night it was last night for Haitian night. Great turnout, too. Expect the same for the 16 watch parties in all in Lowell. The Revolutionary Valley Regional Tourism Council is behind this. Brian Bradbury is the executive director. World Cup fever, baby!
20: It really is. 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
17: Enjoy the World Cup, folks, in Boston Stadium. Going to do us proud, right? We know it. I'm Drew Mulholland at the WBZ Water Cooler.
2: A legendary singer pulls out of a Southern California concert at the last minute.
21: Forever young.
16: 40 minutes before Rod Stewart was supposed to take the stage Friday night in San Diego, the show was canceled. Concert promoter Live Nation says a sinus infection was to blame. The performance, part of Stewart's One Last Time tour, was billed as the 81-year-old's final San Diego stop. No word on a makeup date. Stewart played the iconic Hollywood Bowl in Los Angeles on Wednesday to rave reviews. I'm Jason Athenson.
2: If you're planning a barbecue anytime soon, listen up. The cost of hosting one is up. According to the newly released Wells Fargo Summer Barbecue Food Report, grilling for 10 people will set you back an average of $161. The price of beef has soared by 14% this year. Chicken and pork products rose 3%, while hot dogs are up 5%. The report says ready-made sides are up 3% because of higher manufacturing wages being passed on to consumers. Coming up at 5:30, a historic celebration in Charlestown and a tragic update to a story we've been following out of Maine. Details coming up next.
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2: 82 degrees in Boston at 5:30. Good afternoon. I'm Suzanne Sawsville. Here's what's happening. Scotland beats Haiti in the first World Cup match at Boston Stadium. WBZ's Jeremy Russ has the recap.
30: Boston Stadium was a madhouse late last night.
31: Haiti take the points, but Scotland take the points. And it doesn't matter how you do it in the opening game of a World Cup, especially when you haven't been in one for 28 years.
30: Ian Crocker with the call on Fox. It wasn't the most resounding victory, but Scotland got the job done. Final score, 1-0. We won't see another World Cup match at Boston Stadium until Tuesday, Iraq versus Norway, but there's still plenty of action today, with four matches on the schedule across the U.S. and Mexico. Jeremy Russ, WBZ, Boston's News Radio.
2: The suspect accused of shooting and killing someone inside a Cape Cod restaurant is set to face a judge tomorrow morning. WBZ's Emma Friedman with that.
5: It was late Friday night when a man opened fire inside Moonfish Restaurant and Tavern off Route 28 in Dennis, killing a patron. The restaurant owner telling the Globe she didn't know the victim or the shooter. She says the shooting happened inside the dining room and that there were about 30 people inside the restaurant at the time. Moonfish was closed the next day, the owner writing on Facebook that she's saddened beyond words by the tragedy and that their staff, customers, and community members are trying to make sense of what happened. The Cape and Islands DA's office hasn't revealed the suspect's identity yet, calling it an ongoing investigation. The suspect is set to be arraigned in Orleans District Court. Emma Friedman, WBZ, Boston's News Radio.
2: A new development to a story we brought you last month when a massive blaze broke out in a Maine lumber mill, causing a silo to explode. Now we're learning another person injured in that blaze has died. Maine fire officials say 76-year-old Wayne Woodbury died this morning at Maine Medical Center. He was the assistant fire chief in Searsmont and responded to the fire on May 15th. 15th at Robbins Lumber. Another 27-year-old firefighter died, and a dozen others were hospitalized. Investigators have ruled that the fire was accidental. President Trump warns Israel not to blow it ahead of a potential deal to end the war with Iran and reopen the Strait of Hormuz. The Israeli military says it launched strikes on Hezbollah targets in Beirut. In a post on social media reacting to the attack, President Trump said it, quote, should not have happened, particularly on a special day when we're so close to a peace deal with Iran. ABC's Lama Hassan has more.
0: President Trump is expected to meet on the sidelines of next week's G7 summit with the leaders of Egypt, Qatar, and the United Arab Emirates to discuss these latest efforts to end the war. G7 members Britain and France have expressed interest in assisting with demining the Strait of Hormuz. As for Iran, if they hold up their end of the deal, they'll get relief from crushing economic pressure and a chance to reintegrate into the global economy, which could include relief from U.S. sanctions and $24 billion in frozen Iranian assets. Lama Hassan, ABC News.
2: A baby formula recall. The details are coming up. But first, it's 5:33. 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The Subaru Retailers of New England, all-wheel drive traffic on the threes. David, what's happening?
17: Well, it's still a tough ride in Weston, Suzanne. That crash on the ramp, Pike eastbound to 95, has it backed up. And then it's slow inside of the Ted Tunnel westbound, leaving Logan. A busy but a moving ride, the lower deck to the Zake. And we're seeing some brake lights by Mass Ave on Storrow Drive outbound. And the earlier fuel spill still being dealt with in Chelmsford. The right lane blocked 495 north before Route 4. So that is backed up. The southbound side is okay as you go on by. It's busy, but it's moving along the expressway northbound. Neponset up to Columbia Road. Some brake lights before Derby Street on Route 3 north as people head back from the South Shore. It's still backed up on Route 6 west in Sandwich before the Sagamore Bridge. And 28 north is slow before the Bourne Rotary. A bit busy in Middleboro, 495 north by Route 44. With get home slowdowns there, and people are heading back out in the Charlton area on the Pike eastbound, so a lot of brake lights. David Augustus, WBZ's traffic on the threes.
2: The forecast, mostly cloudy, breezy, and humid tonight with showers and a thunderstorm late. We'll see a low of 66. A beautiful day tomorrow, mostly sunny and less humid with a high of 82. Partly sunny and a bit cooler on Tuesday with a high of just 76. Becoming more cloudy on Wednesday with highs near 80. We could have a couple of showers at night. Right now in Boston, it's mostly cloudy and 82. One of the oldest parades in the U.S. remembers a turning point in the Revolution. WBZ's Kyle Schaffel reports.
1: Military parades in the U.S. generally celebrate a crushing victory, but this one in Charlestown hails a defeat.
3: It's amazing. You look at the country's history, the state's history. That's what it's all about. Everyone coming out here to represent.
1: The first Bunker Hill Day Parade was held in the 1780s, just a couple years after the actual battle was fought. The battle itself was a Patriot loss, but the hill they eventually gave up was nothing compared to the psychological victory for the colonies, and having gone face-to-face with the British and inflicting serious damage. Even some of the many Scots in Boston for the World Cup showed up for this.
4: The park ranger informed us of this event here, so we thought we'd come along and enjoy the fun.
1: This is part of the experience of living in Massachusetts for the 250th, events for which have been planning for years.
3: Oh, it's amazing, you know, just inspiring.
1: July 4th, less than 3 weeks away now. Kyle Schaffel, WBZ, Boston's News Radio.
2: A multi-state outbreak of infant botulism leads to a recall.
6: Nara Organics is recalling its organic baby formula after a multi-state outbreak of infant botulism. The product is sold nationwide in Target stores and online. Federal authorities say three babies became ill in April and May in California, Pennsylvania, and Washington after ingesting Nara Organics' whole milk organic powdered infant formula. The Food and Drug Administration says the children were hospitalized and given FDA-approved treatment for infant botulism. Infant botulism is rare, but serious. It's caused by bacteria that produce a toxin in the gut. I'm Donna Water.
2: Investigators are trying to figure out what happened after a young hiker dies from Massachusetts at a New Hampshire state park. Mountain Patrol rangers at Monadnock State Park got word yesterday

0: end of July. Alston, Brighton, Fenway, Kenmore, the Back Bay, East Boston, and the Seaport also have several spots staying open past midnight. Mayor Wu says staying open late will help boost local businesses with an influx of people coming into the city for the World Cup. Jared Brosnan, WBZ, Boston's News Radio.
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2: Hotel rooms are all starting to look alike, thanks in part to corporate ownership.
3: There's sort of a big six, and basically it accounts for over 60% of the world's hotels are basically owned by six corporations.
2: Brandon Presser wrote the story for Bloomberg News.
3: I think that we can think about, you know, big corporations and, you know, the pipelines where they all buy the same beds and the same nightstands from the same places.
2: And then there's the way we're actually using our hotel rooms.
3: Our trips have become a lot shorter over the last 100 years, and we don't dress up for different activities like we used to. We dress more casually now, so we use less storage space in a hotel as well. So all of these things are being taken out of hotels, like drawers and closets, and they're not being replaced with anything.
2: But there is one part of the hotel that owners are pouring money into, and that is the lobby, because people want to post on social media. I'm Charlie Pellet, Bloomberg Business on WBZ, Boston's News Radio.
1: 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The latest coming up next.

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1: Sunday night baseball at Fenway Park. The Red Sox take on the Texas Rangers, looking for a rare home sweep. They won the first two of this weekend series. Former Red Sox ace Nate Eovaldi gets the start. His numbers in 2026, just 5-7 with a 4.26 ERA. The Red Sox are throwing lefty Connolly early tonight. It's his first ever start against Boston. Meanwhile, the World Cup is going on right now. In the second half, Netherlands lead Japan 2-1. They're in the 84th minute. Later tonight, Ecuador takes on the Ivory Coast from Philadelphia. And in Mexico, Sweden faces Tunisia. Earlier today, Germany all over Curacao 7-1. Coming up tonight, it's the Stanley Cup Finals. The Carolina Hurricanes are just one win away from their first title since 2006. They take on the Vegas Golden Knights in Vegas in Game 6. Seth Everett, WBZ, Boston's News Radio.
2: It's 5:43, time for traffic and weather together. The Subaru retailers of New England, all-wheel drive, traffic on the threes. What's the latest, David?
3: Still a tough ride in Weston, Suzanne, with that crash on the Pike eastbound before 95, so it's backed up there. The Pike West is okay heading out of downtown. Also up in Chelmsford, the right lane is still blocked as they clean up the fuel spill from the earlier crash up there. 495 north before Route 4 in Chelmsford, that is delayed. Also, on the inside of the TED Tunnel westbound, it's a busy ride leaving Logan Airport. We're seeing some get-home slowdowns from Norwell up to Derby Street in Hingham on Route 3 North as people head back from the South Shore, and some brake lights in Sandwich on Route 6 West, the Mid-Cape, before the Sagamore Bridge. Delayed from Sturbridge to Charlton on the Pike East, and 84 East is slow out there. 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
2: Mostly cloudy, breezy, and humid tonight with showers and a thunderstorm late. We'll see a low of 66. Really nice tomorrow. Mostly sunny and less humid with a high of 82. Partly sunny and a bit cooler on Tuesday with a high of just 76. Becoming more cloudy on Wednesday with highs near 80. A chance for a couple of showers at night. Right now in Boston, we have mostly cloudy skies and 82 degrees.
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2: Good afternoon, I'm Suzanne Salsville. Here are the five things you need to know at 5:45. Pakistan's prime minister says the U.S. and Iran have reached a peace deal. More in a moment. Another firefighter has died nearly a month after the deadly lumber mill fire and explosion in Maine that left a dozen injured. Senator Mitch McConnell is hospitalized today. His office says he's receiving excellent care. A young hiker from Lancaster, Massachusetts has died after hiking on New Hampshire's Mount Monadnock. Now back to Iran, where President Trump is confirming a peace deal has been reached to end the war. The president says he has now authorized an end to the U.S. naval blockade in the Strait of Hormuz. He wrote on social media that a deal is complete and that he's fully authorizing the toll-free opening of the crucial waterway. Pakistan's prime minister says the official signing ceremony will happen on Friday in Switzerland. We'll bring you the very latest as it comes into our newsroom. And remember, you can always get the latest on the iHeartRadio app. UFC fighters prepare to enter the cage outside the White House. Here's ABC News meteorologist Samara Theodore.
4: We're setting up for a potentially rainy day. You know, we have the UFC fight that'll be going on at the White House there. And this is the timing where a lot of that rain is going to roll through. So if 7 p.m., we could see some strong to severe storms moving through the DMV area, D.C., Maryland, Virginia, up to Baltimore, right around the evening time, just around sunset.
2: UFC President Dana White says the event will go on rain or shine. It kicks off at 8 o'clock on Paramount Plus. Massachusetts Senator Elizabeth Warren reacts to Elon Musk's new financial windfall. WBZ Sherry Small reports.
5: As Elon Musk took SpaceX public on Friday with the largest IPO in NASDAQ history, Musk's wealth rocketed to heights never seen before, making him the world's first trillionaire.
6: Enough is enough.
5: The financial feat is not sitting well with Massachusetts Democratic Senator Elizabeth Warren.
6: This is not just some fluke. It is a feature of a rigged economy.
5: Warren releasing this statement, taking aim at Musk, the Trump administration, and the so-called Big Beautiful Bill.
6: Donald Trump's Big Beautiful Bill cut health care for millions of Americans to give guys like Elon bigger tax breaks. Loopholes have allowed Jeff Bezos to pay an effective tax rate lower than a Boston public school teacher.
5: The senator is calling for a wealth tax to help level the economic playing field. Sherry Small, WBZ Boston's News Radio.
2: A Boston firefighter is injured after a blaze breaks out at a triple-decker in Southie. Crews were called to the home on East 3rd Street at around 3 a.m. They were able to extinguish the blaze, but one firefighter was transported by Boston EMS. So far, no word on the extent of their injuries or what caused the fire. The Red Cross is stepping in to help out 8 people who were displaced with housing. As the festivities continue, a Boston police officer is going viral for showing off his soccer skills. WBZ TV's Ken McLeod says the officer was caught on video juggling a soccer ball while fans cheered.
7: Surrounded by a crowd of football faithful, Sergeant Connor Hardy showed off at FanFest. Sergeant Hardy played soccer at St. Anselm's, and the crowd was loving his skills, cheering him on with chants as he kept the ball up in the air. Boston police tell us their social media accounts have had thousands of hits, and some international sites that reposted the video have had millions of views. We caught up with Officer Hardy back at FanFest.
8: Fans, both American and Scottish fans, were playing with the ball, and I think what they thought when I came over that I was going to be the fun police and actually steal their ball, but I did actually steal their ball, and then just kind of ran with it and did my thing a little bit, and it was kind of funny. I guess took off, yeah.
2: The Boston Police Department says the first Minister of Scotland was so impressed he came to FanFest to meet with Sergeant Hardy personally. The New York Knicks are NBA champions after beating the Spurs in San Antonio last night. As celebrations spilled out into the streets of the Big Apple, the NYPD says there were 63 arrests. Some fans clashed with police, smashed windshields, and climbed onto school buses in Times Square. The championship parade is set for Thursday. Former San Francisco 49ers All-Pro linebacker Aldon Smith died yesterday at the age of 36.
9: The San Francisco Chronicle reports that Aldon Smith and his friend Amir Shirazi showed up at a charity in San Jose that feeds the homeless, donated 10 pizzas, then Smith died in Shirazi's car a little later. Shirazi says he doesn't know why Smith died, but believes it was natural causes. Smith holds the record for most sacks in a season by a 49er, and off the field, he was arrested several times on domestic violence and DUI charges. He last played for Dallas in 2020. I'm Jason Nathanson.
2: One of the world's leading AI companies says they're putting a pause on 2 of its most advanced models.
10: Anthropic says it received the directive from the Trump administration, citing unspecific national security concerns facing their recently launched Mythos 5 and Fable 5. Each with state-of-the-art AI capabilities. The administration asked Anthropic to block foreign nationals in and out of the U.S. To comply with the directive, Anthropic disabled both models for all users, but stands by the safeguards it has in place.
0: When you pull into the driveway tonight, make sure you leave your preset right here on BZ. That way, as soon as you start your car...
11: Good morning, I'm Jeff Brown. Thank you for getting your day started with us. Here's what's going on.
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3: 5:53, traffic and weather together. The Subaru Retailers of New England, all-wheel drive, traffic on the threes. How's it looking, David?
4: Looking a little bit better, Suzanne, on the Pike eastbound in Weston. They've cleared that crash on the ramp to 95. It's still backed up there, Pike east and Weston before 95, but it is getting better with the crash gone. Now, the right lane cleanup continues up in Chelmsford, 495 north before Route 4. The diesel fuel spill from the earlier crash being dealt with, so that is still delayed. We're seeing slowdowns, Peabody to Saugus on Route 1 South. Busy the lower deck to the Zakim into the O'Neill. Also busy leaving Logan inside of the Ted West. You got some people heading up from the South Shore. So Route 3 northbound delayed before Derby Street. Slow getting off Cape Cod on Route 6 West before the Sagamore Bridge. Then out to the west, slow in Sturbridge on the Pike eastbound. 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
3: And now the 4-day WBZ AccuWeather forecast with Brian Thompson.
5: The humidity will be on the rise into tonight. As it turns out, mostly cloudy. It'll be breezy with some showers, even a thunderstorm from late evening on. Tonight's low about 67. Tomorrow will not be as warm. It'll turn out to be a pretty nice day as the humidity drops. We'll have a fair amount of sunshine, high 84. It will be in the 70s on the Cape and Islands. Partly cloudy and comfortable for tomorrow night, low 59. And a nice day coming our way on Tuesday with a partly sunny sky, high 76. Increasing clouds into Wednesday, a high 79. Might be a couple of showers into Wednesday night and even the chance for a thunderstorm by Thursday. I'm AccuWeather meteorologist Brian Thompson, WBZ, Boston's News Radio.
3: And right now it's 81 degrees in Hingham, 82 in Haverhill, 84 in Acton. In Boston, we have mostly cloudy skies and 82 degrees. Researchers find the earlier kids use social media, the earlier they could use drugs and alcohol. WBZ's Jared Brosnan with details.
6: The new study published in the American Journal of Psychiatry finds that the earlier preteens are online, the more likely they are to experiment with alcohol, tobacco, and marijuana. Researchers found four social media use patterns for kids between 9 and 16 years old. No or very low use, moderate, mid-onset, and early onset. The kids who fell into the last three categories had higher odds of experimenting with substances, and those that used social media the most and the earliest had nearly 17 times the odds of experimenting with weed and 14 times the odds on tobacco. Jared Brosnan, WBZ, Boston's News Radio.
3: Massachusetts is looking to learn more about the healthcare workforce. The Department of Public Health is sending out surveys to licensed health professionals all over the state. The DPH says they hope to identify workplace challenges and future aspirations for employees. A growing number of workers within the field are struggling with burnout, patient overload, and wage disputes. Last month, a survey from the Mass Nurses Association found about 16% of nurses plan to leave the field within 2 years. A new survey finds half of millennials are still financially dependent on their parents.
7: In newly released data from Northwestern Mutual's 2026 Planning and Progress Study, 42% of adults surveyed said they feel financially dependent on their parents. The survey found that 72% of Gen Zers, 53% of millennials, and 33% of Gen Xers are dependent on their parents. It also revealed that most Americans feel that achieving financial independence is harder now than for previous generations. Roughly 20% of adults surveyed said they do not expect to ever achieve independence. I'm Rob Martier.
3: The president says a deal with Iran is now complete. Details next.
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3: 82 degrees in Boston at 6 o'clock. Good evening. I'm Suzanne Sausville. Here's what's happening. Starting off with breaking news, President Trump says a deal has been reached with Iran. He's now authorizing the end of the U.S. naval blockade in the Strait of Hormuz. The president says the deal is significantly different from former President Obama's deal. The former president sat down with ABC's Robin Roberts for an exclusive interview. ABC's Olivia Rubin has details.
16: President Trump heralding the deal as, quote, the exact opposite of former President Obama's deal with Iran that Trump ended in 2018.
17: It is doubtful that any agreement that arises is going to be significantly different.
16: The former president now weighing in on the Iran war in an exclusive interview with ABC's Robin Roberts.
17: The deal that we had in the first place and had worked for a long stretch of time. Before we, the United States, pulled out of it.
3: Once again, President Trump says a deal with Iran is complete. Pakistan's prime minister says the official signing ceremony will happen on Friday in Switzerland. We'll bring you all the latest here on WBZ News Radio, and you can always listen on the iHeartRadio app. Senator Mitch McConnell is hospitalized. The 84-year-old was admitted earlier today, and his office says he's receiving excellent care. But little details are known about what exactly is wrong and his current condition. McConnell has been representing Kentucky in the Senate since 1984. He was also hospitalized earlier this year for flu-like symptoms. The price of gas has dropped about 10 cents a gallon over the last week. ABC's Melissa Aiden has more.
18: The current national average is about $4 a gallon per gas buddy. This is a significant drop. Over the past month, the average price of a gallon of gas has fallen nearly 9%. These gas prices are still higher than before the war in the Middle East began. Experts say the falling prices are due to the negotiations between the U.S. and Iran. But an ongoing global oil shortage really threatens to spike those prices in the event of escalating tensions.
3: According to AAA, the average price for a gallon of gas in the Bay State is $4.19. Gunfire hits a state police cruiser in Springfield, and police fire back. One person is now in custody. The Hampton DA's office says it happened in a residential neighborhood near the Springfield College campus Friday evening. It's 6:03. Time now for traffic and weather together. The Subaru Retailers of New England all-wheel drive traffic on the threes. What's happening, David?
4: A slow ride leaving Logan, Suzanne, inside of the Ted Tunnel westbound. But the eastbound side's okay. The Sumner and the Callahan are all right. It's busy, but it's moving the lower deck to the Zakim into the O'Neill. We've got a lot of people heading back from the South Shore, so some brake lights. Norwell to Derby Street and Hingham on Route 3 northbound. A bit slow just before the Sagamore Bridge on Route 6 west, but it's a pretty good ride on and off at the Bourne right now. Out to the west, delayed Sturbridge to Charlton on the Pike eastbound. The right lane blocked for the fuel spill cleanup in Chelmsford, 495 northbound before Route 4. So that is delayed. They are recreating in Cambridge. So right now, no cars or trucks on Memorial Drive between JFK Street and Western Ave. And also, the Sox are coming up. First pitch at 7:20 from Fenway. So expect delays on the roads to the park. David Augustus, WBZ's traffic on the 3.
3: 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And now the four-day WBZ AccuWeather forecast.
5: Tonight will turn out mostly cloudy, breezy, and a little more humid. We'll have some showers, even a thunderstorm from late evening on. Tonight's low around 67, but the humidity is going to drop again as we head through tomorrow. It's not going to be quite as warm as today with the return of sunshine, high 84. It will be in the 70s on the Cape and Islands. Partly cloudy and comfortable tomorrow night, low 59. Partly sunny and nice day Tuesday, high 76. And clouds increase for Wednesday with a high of 79. We'll have a couple of showers around Wednesday night and even the chance for a thunderstorm by Thursday. I'm AccuWeather meteorologist Brian Thompson, WBZ, Boston's News Radio.
3: And right now it's 81 degrees in Randolph, it's 79 in Ipswich, it's 81 in Marlborough, and in Boston we have mostly cloudy skies and 82 degrees. In sports news, the Red Sox are looking to complete a three-game sweep over the Texas Rangers. First pitch at Fenway is at 7:20 p.m. All right, it's 6:05, time now for Food for Thought. I'm Suzanne Salisville, WBZ, Boston's News Radio.
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20: 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For more than 15 years, this dining duo has been eating their way through New England, mixing it up with top chefs, jumping behind the line of the hottest restaurants, and giving you the inside scoop on where to wine, dine, and spend your time. So get ready. It's Food for Thought, giving you something to chew on.
4: Hey, everybody. Welcome into Food for Thought. Billy Costa here. We're going to have a lot of fun this week on the show. Why? Because for the first time, we're actually starting the show sipping wine, and it's a really cool story, okay? We've got Kristen and Roger here from Soul Dog Wine. Now, here's how I discovered it. I came home one day, and there was a beautiful box that had a few bottles of wine in it and beautifully packaged, and the bottles of wine had pictures of my dogs, Titus and Luna. And I couldn't believe it. I said, how did this even happen? This is like magic. So, yeah, Roger and Kristen are here. Just step right up to the microphones. First of all, Soul Dog Wine. Who wants to start? How did it start? and where from?
1: Well, lots of good things start in the kitchen, right?
4: Yeah.
1: So we were together, lo and behold, New Year, the night before Thanksgiving, and Roger was telling me about this concept that he had for about 20 years. Needless to say, I've heard this story more than once.
4: Yeah.
1: So I finally said to him after, what, our third bottle of wine, let's get this show on the road and let's do it with all the advent of AI and technology. This product can be something that really serves passionate pet owners and bridge the gap between young people not drinking wine anymore and how to bring them in through the love of their animals.
4: And it doesn't have to be a dog, right?
1: It could be your cat.
4: Called Soul Dog Wine.
1: Yes, and that's the next iteration, is to have and love all animals. And we really do like to give back. So a portion of our proceeds go back to supporting
4: But I dogs. Have to tell you guys, for weeks, every time I went to the refrigerator, I'm looking at bottles of wine with my dog's pictures on it. And I'm like, oh, my God, this is so cool. I've got to get these folks on.
1: Yes.
4: So I said to my wife, Michelle, I said, how can I get a hold of them and get them on the radio show? And here you are. So where does the wine come from, Roger?
21: The wine is from our top negotiator and our partner, Cameron Hughes, out of Sonoma, California. And we're really proud of the quality. It's all 90-plus wines from small batch vineyards.
4: Ah.
21: Yeah, I was out in California for 2 months in January and February sourcing wine that we have in our program. So we're really proud of our offering. And we think that once people try it, they'll want to order it again. And most importantly, give it as a gift to their family members or their friends. And
1: it's
21: great for weddings as well.
4: But I got to tell you something. If you had, like Kristen said, you had this idea for 30 years.
21: Yeah, 25 years.
4: You have to be a dog lover.
21: I am. Thank you. And by the way, just so I can say this, of course we're doing Soul Cat. Of course we're doing Soul Horse.
4: Soul Parakeet.
21: Soul Bird. So we are there. We had to start somewhere, right?
1: It was a lifestyle brand. It's embodying people that love their animals. Yeah.
4: But you want to talk about the perfect gift to bring to somebody's house or somebody's party, especially if they have animals of any kind. In the house, like for Christmas, you bring a box that, number one, has wine, which works, but it's also a celebration of their dog or their pet.
21: Exactly. You nailed it. And for me, a lot of my memories are tied to my experience drinking wine with friends, and our animals have been around us. So they've been a part of it, you know. And for me, I cherish those memories. And I'm going to say this because there's very little that is shareable in this world right now. You know, if you're going to drink liquor or alcohol of some sort, my age group, we shared bottles of wine because we were of that age group when people still did that. People aren't, I don't think, doing that as much. And we want to bring it to a younger audience so that they can have that experience of actually sharing the same bottle of wine instead of maybe drinking their beers on their own, which
4: is
21: great.
4: It's good for any age, providing you're 21 and over.
21: Yeah, the sharing part is the important part, because you're sharing your care for your friends by recognizing their love for their animal. And it's about being inclusive with a group and creating memories. That's what it's all about.
4: I can feel it now. There are so many people listening who have pets or especially have dogs, and they're thinking, hey, honey, did you hear this? We can get bottles of wine, good wine, and have the picture of our dogs on it and sell them. I always have it in the refrigerator.
21: And on that point, Billy, it's www.soldogwines.com.
4: You're very good, Raj.
1: He's trained for radio, can you tell?
4: And now, is it only Sauvignon Blanc, or can you get any wine that you want?
21: We have a whole list of wines that we give the descriptions and the varietals on our site. We're rotating through, frankly, but we've offered Cabernet Sauvignons. Our Pinot's been our number one seller, actually. The Chardonnay is absolutely delicious.
1: Mm-hmm. It's completely unoaked. It's lovely. Yeah. And the gift that we brought you is our summer sampler. So it has a rosé and a Sauvignon Blanc
21: and a Bianca.
1: Bianca.
4: I can't wait to enjoy my summer sampler. How and where is it all packaged? Because it's also packaged beautifully.
1: Well, we do the bark boxes here in our corporate office in Boston. Uh-huh. Our cases ship direct from our suppliers. So please order by the case. It costs us less to ship. But we do these all by hand. In fact, you know, every order that comes through, we have a printer in our office. We print them up a couple times a week, and then we ship them out directly from our offices.
4: How long have you been in operation with this?
21: Great question. That Thanksgiving, we we decided to form our company, and then after Thanksgiving, it was January, I think, when we formed
1: it. Yeah, so January 25.
21: Yeah, and then we sort of drifted a little bit for about 6 months because we were just so busy. And then last year, about halfway through, we kicked it into gear and we launched at the Mandarin Hotel in Boston, who were a group of lovely people that we took over their lobby.
0: How do you launch at the really?
1: Billy, I'm been around the block
0: the marketing
1: for a
0: person.
1: Long
0: yeah,
1: time.
0: Of course. Yeah.
1: Having relationships, being at Boston Magazine and their director of catering, director of marketing. In fact, we have an event tonight, Puppies and Yoga, sponsored by Soul Dog Wine.
0: Yoga puppies.
1: So
0: really?
1: You know, you have
0: so
1: friends
0: you sip
1: in the
0: wine
1: industry
0: while
1: for
0: doing
1: a long
0: yoga
1: time
0: with your dog?
1: You do yoga,
0: oh, after
1: with
0: yoga.
1: With
0: okay.
1: Adoptable puppies.
0: Wow. Okay, we got to take a break, but when we talk, we'll come back and we'll talk more. I love this concept, and I love that I get to bring another package home of wine with my kids on it. I call them my kids. Okay, I'm sorry.
21: Of course you do.
0: I'm kind of a dog freak, but that's okay. We'll take a break, and when we come back, we'll talk more about Soul Dog Wine and why you should have one of these boxes in your house. Celebrate your dog every single day. Do it with a glass of wine. Why not? We'll take a break. We'll be right back.
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2: 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Still tough in Chelmsford, the right lane blocked for the fuel spill cleanup. 495 North in Chelmsford before Route 4, so that is delayed there. You're on the brakes just a bit, the lower deck to the Zakum. It's moving, but it's not bad. Bit of company leaving Logan inside of the Ted West, 95 North, that lower end. You're on the brakes in Canton before the merge with 93. Also out to the west, slow in Charlton on the Pike eastbound with some get-home slowdowns there. They're recreating in Cambridge. No cars or trucks on Memorial Drive between JFK Street and Western Ave until 7. And the Sox coming up at 7:20. Expect delays on the roads to Fenway. The Crohn's and Colitis Foundation at the forefront of inflammatory bowel disease research and care for over 50 years. If you want to learn more, just go to crohnscolitisfoundation.org. David Augustus, WBZ's 24-hour traffic network.
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0: Hey, guys. Welcome back to Food for Thought. Billy Costa here. We're having a lot of fun. I'm here with Roger and Kristen and Soul Dog Wines. And my wife introduced me to it. I came home one day and there was a box of bottles of wine and it had pictures of our dogs on the bottle of wine. And I'm like, where did you get this? And apparently she got it from Soul Dog Wines, and that's why we have Roger and Kristen in studio right now. So off the air a couple of minutes ago, you were showing me the box, and there's a name for the box that you get.
1: It's called a bark box.
0: A bark box. And when you open the box, folks, it barks. You get it? Bark box. And there are three bottles of wine. By the way, really good wine.
21: Thank you.
0: And any variety you want, you can get all Sauvignon Blanc, you can get all Chardonnay, you can get a mix of red and white. Yeah. Am I making this up? It's
21: $9.99? $99.99. Let's clarify that, Billy.
0: Okay.
21: Operators are standing by.
0: A lot of nines in there. I was saying, oh my God, what a steal. So $99.99, you get three bottles of wine, you get the barking box, you get your dog or your animal's picture. And I bring it up because also off the air, I turned to AJ, the executive producer, and I said, AJ, you have a dog? And she said, no, but I have a cat. And Roger, you jumped in, soon to come.
21: Soon to come, about 6 months from
0: Soul
21: now.
0: Cat.
21: We had to start somewhere, so we started with dogs.
1: And yeah. Soul Dog's really more about a lifestyle. You remember life is good, that sort of embodiment. I think we are kind of doing that for pet lovers and the pet community. So you will see iterations of that coming out under our brand, which is Soul Dog.
0: Now,
1: it's a lifestyle.
0: I was blown away. I had to keep asking my wife, Michelle, questions. So what is the process by which you can make this happen for your dogs and your family? They have to call you and do what?
1: No, they don't have to call me. Everything is online at souldogwines.com. You'll probably see our Instagram or our ads running. Content creators have been gifted these boxes. Billy, that's how you received it, you and Michelle initially.
0: I'm looking at another one right now.
1: You actually take about 15 seconds to order, no lie. You go to our website, you click on upload a photo of your dog. We upload the photo. It goes to our proprietary AI with our background filters can either be floral or bold
6: it's
1: or
6: so
1: our logo.
6: Easy.
1: It takes 10 seconds. You put the dog's name on it. It goes to our suppliers, and we package and ship it
0: and
1: direct to your house.
0: They can send you any picture of their animal. I mean, it could be a picture they had done by some local artist or anything.
21: Exactly. They're really important because we part of this is we're helping folks own the creation of this image. But if they already have an image on their wall, right, we're artist-centric, sort of, or artist open,
1: agnostic.
21: We want all artists involved in this. Listen, I have a theory. A lot of people go to work and they aren't creative maybe in their life. And this little action can probably spark some joy where they get to see their dog or create a label of their own that they like and choose. And I'm telling you, when they open up that box, when they see it, that's why I do this. It's the greatest experience for me to watch people's reaction when they see their dog on that bottle of wine.
0: And how often, especially around the holidays, are people heading to somebody's home for mm-hmm. a get-together or a gathering, mm-hmm. and they probably have access to a picture of that person's dog that
1: yep.
0: they can do this without even saying anything, show up at the house, and
1: it's a great experience.
0: And their friend is like, oh, my God, where did you get this?
21: They'll be invited back.
0: I got to imagine something like this, word of mouth is really working for you folks as well, right?
1: It really is. And as soon as you get it, you're excited about it. And we actually also do a lot of charitable events.
0: Oh, good.
1: So this past weekend, Soul Dog Wine sponsored Beyond Walls, which is that big art organization in Lynn that does all the murals.
0: Oh, yeah.
1: We had some of their artists, Gordon, their dog on the label. So the fundraiser just had all dogs related to the organization. And tonight we're doing another event and they're the beneficiary and we donate money back to that charity. But Blue Path, yeah.
21: I'd like to add to that. I was just down in New York at a donor event for Blue Path Service Animals. And I just want to share who they are with you all.
0: Sure.
21: Because the experience for me was really strong. It's an organization that matches service animals that are trained for autistic children. And the stories that were shared within this group about the impact these dogs made
0: oh,
21: on
0: yeah.
21: families, there were quite a few people crying. People shared how before they'd ever had a service dog from Blue Path, they were practically prisoners in their homes. And the stories were really amazing. So for us to be able to support an organization like that, I just wanted to share that. So,
1: yeah.
0: You know what would be cool, too? My wife, Michelle, and I are involved a lot in rescue dog centers and shelters and like that.
1: Mm-hmm.
0: And, you know, we're totally into the rescue adoption thing. And even they have a lot of events where they showcase dogs that are up for adoption.
1: Mm-hmm.
0: And you can even be in an event like that. And if somebody adopts a dog, take an immediate picture of them with their dog. And they can order a case of wine.
1: That.
0: And already the dog's a member of the family and it has its own bottle of wine.
21: Well, we're agnostic, too, with the charitable organization. So our goal is to be sort of regionalized about that. So doing an event like that would be something we'd be interested in. And it also would be sort of immediate that people would get that experience, right? And, yeah, Chris.
1: No, I was just going to say that word of mouth, but doing good and getting out there and doing good things also has a big, likability factor.
21: It feeds, and the wine is good, too.
1: It
21: generates on itself.
0: Well, I know the effect it had on me. All I had to see it once, and I said to Michelle, I got to get them on the show. I've got to spread the word about this because you're actually doing everybody a favor. They're agonizing over what to get for a gift. And if they're dog lovers,
1: mm-hmm.
0: you give them this as a gift, and it's like the perfect gift.
1: And I have to say, I've been listening to you in your various capacities and shows since
0: I
1: was young.
0: In advance.
1: No, and I love you. And it's actually a real honor to be in the studio today with you, knowing that you're a fan. And I've just been a fan of yours for a very long time.
0: Well, that's very nice of you. I always feel like I have to apologize. I'm sure I said something stupid at some point.
1: No,
0: because that's kind of what I do for a living. But okay, so it's Soul Dog Wines. So let's recap with everybody because it's summertime. People are going to be heading, you know, to beach parties, backyard barbecues, everything. What better perfect gift to bring with them?
21: And to create that memory, you know, for the summer memories with your friends or family and your animal, celebrating your animal on a fine bottle of wine. And for me, it's making those memories that, you know, will never be taken away, honestly, creating those memories. is a big deal for me.
0: Do you have any tips that you can give people if they know they're going to a celebration this summer, if they know they're going to a backyard party, a birthday party, whatever? Any tips on how they can go about securing a picture of that person's dog or whatever so that they can have it be a complete surprise? I'm sure you've dealt with this. Oh, how can I let them know? Where do I get the picture?
1: Ways. So, one, getting the picture is great because you want to deliver the full experience. We go to their kids, or we'll go to even their Facebook page.
0: Go to their Instagram.
1: We find a cool picture because it's really about the novelty, not the exact photo, right?
0: Yeah.
1: And we download that and use that. Conversely, if you have, say, a difficult mother-in-law, I'm not sure anyone can relate to this, but she has a dog, you could send her the gift card and she can upload the photograph that she wants.
0: And then that person can be in charge of the whole operation.
1: Correct.
21: And that's the mother-in-law gift card
0: to finish.
1: So there's two ways.
0: Because the mother-in-law is probably going to say, why did you let me do this?
1: That's
0: I would have chosen a different picture.
1: And that's why I no longer have one.
21: Chris thinks of everything.
0: Wow. Well, you know, she's the marketing princess. Okay, let's walk people through it one more time. First of all, it's called Soul Dog Wines. And can they get a single bottle of wine?
1: No,
0: we want to sell the Barker box.
1: We want to sell the Bark box or the case. And again, it's really about creating continued experience.
0: And you can get a full case.
1: Absolutely.
0: Or a half a case.
1: Yes, and we're just about to launch our half case,
0: Roger.
1: 6-bottle summer pack, because some people love the bottle so much they never open them and they sit there and it's like, oh, that's bad, right? You need them to drink it.
0: I didn't order that.
1: Well, I'm glad.
0: Yeah, I was bummed out when I ran out. I'm like, I want more wine. I want to be able to look at the dogs.
1: Yeah, well, now you have a direct channel to us.
21: I'll give you my number. You've already got it. All you need to do is call me, Billy.
0: Okay, so what's the website again that people can go to?
21: www.souldogwines.com.
0: And if people are having an event and they want to make this a part of the event, same website?
21: Exactly.
1: And it's info@souldogwines.com. And Roger and I man that personally. So we'll get back to you, either one of us, and accommodate all your special requests.
0: And once they've ordered, how long before they can get the case or the bark box?
1: If it's a full case, it'll be 7 to 10 days. Uh-huh. Bark box, 7 to 10 days.
0: That's pretty good.
1: Yep.
0: That's pretty good.
21: And
0: guys,
21: if they have an event and they want to invite us, they can do that too.
1: And we'll bring it with us.
0: All right. This is the perfect gift for dog or for animal lovers. How soon before we get Soul Cat?
21: 6 months.
0: 6 months. Okay. We'll take a break. It's food for thought. Thanks, guys. And we'll be right back.
21: Thank you.
1: Thank you so much.
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0: Hey guys, welcome back to Food for Thought. Billy Costa here, and I've got a new guest in studio, and he's a good friend. It's Ron from Martinetti Group. Good to see you, Ron. Always good to see you.
23: My pleasure. Thank you so much for inviting me in.
0: Well, you and your group operate Sonia Restaurant, which is, I think it's Woburn, but you're on the Burlington line.
23: Woburn-Winchester line.
0: Woburn-Winchester. Okay. All right. Oh, look at your buddy there, JP, who lives in Winchester. He wants to get up on the mic and brag now. But beautiful restaurant. And it's in a beautiful building, and it's right there on Route 3A. And you own the whole building, right?
23: Yes.
0: And there's a lot going on in the building, too.
23: Oh, yeah. There's a lot of professional offices, and our offices are on the top floor, so it's really convenient for us.
0: How would you describe Sonia to people listening right now?
23: Well, Sonia is a fine dining experience with an Italian fine dining experience, more appropriately. And it's a very warm, comfortable, and inviting atmosphere. The food is extraordinary. I'm very proud of our chef. Our pastry chef is from Marseille, and he's magnificent. He's really improved and increased our pastry menu significantly. We pride ourselves in our wine collection. It's warm and inviting, and when we did it, my primary goal in building and opening the restaurant was to make people feel as comfortable there and as at ease as they would if they visited us in our home.
0: And you know what's key, and I tell people all the time, you can almost never go into Sonia and have you not be there. That is very important to a lot of people who go out. They love to see the boss on the property keeping an eye.
23: Well, I love being there, and I enjoy the people. I meet an awful lot of interesting people, and then I have the added benefit of having old friends be able to find me there and stop in and say hello, and I can sit and spend a few minutes with them and catch up. I'll literally, friends that I grew up with and friends that I played sports with as a kid.
0: And we talk every time I walk in.
23: Oh, it's always a pleasure to have you come by.
0: Okay, that's one reason I wanted to have you in. The other reason is that Jenny Johnson and I went out to your brand new operation in Gloucester, the Inn at Good Harbor Beach in Gloucester, and one of the most beautiful properties I have ever seen. It has a great story, and I know it's been a long project for you, but oh my God, is it beautiful. And we're going to let people know when they can start making reservations. If you're planning a wedding and you're not going to the Inn at Good Harbor Beach, you're a crazy person. I'm just saying. We'll take a break. I've got Ron from the Martinetti Group. We'll take a break. We'll be right back.
24: I'm Dan Watkins with a quick check of the stories trending on WBZ News Radio 1030. One person's in custody and another is in the hospital following an exchange of gunfire with Springfield police on Friday. The Hampton County DA's office says the shooting took place in a residential neighborhood near Springfield College. No officers were hurt, but a police cruiser was hit. The person hospitalized has non-life-threatening injuries. Officials say that they're looking for someone else they believe was involved. Scottish soccer fans are searching for things to do in the area with several days between matches for their national team in Foxborough, WBZ's Heil Schaffel.
25: Many of the fans I spoke with are planning on staying at least through the match with Morocco on Friday, which leaves them with days of downtime. They've enjoyed Boston's hospitality so much they've decided to partake in all the local traditions.
26: Yeah, we're going to go and do the duck tour.
25: Okay.
26: We're going to go to Harvard.
25: Perfect.
26: It's the closest I'm ever going to get to Harvard, so we're going to have a walk round.
24: I'm Dan Watkins.
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4: Of New England, all-wheel drive, traffic on the threes.
5: Delayed leaving Logan inside of the Ted Tunnel westbound. Eastbound's okay. You're looking pretty slow on the expressway northbound, just passing by Naponton. And then Route 3 North is backed up before Derby Street in Hingham as people head back from the South Shore. It is delayed just before the Sagamore Bridge on Route 6 West on the Cape. The Bourne Bridge side of things, though, is looking pretty good. Delayed in Charlton on the Pike eastbound, and the right lane still blocked on 495 North in Chelmsford before Route 4 as they clean up from the earlier crash and fuel spill there. 95 South is slow before Route 28 in Reading. 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David Augustus, WBZ's 24-hour traffic network.
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3: Hey, everybody. Welcome back to Food for Thought. Billy Costa here. I'm here with Ron Martinetti. We were talking about Sonia, your restaurant on the Woburn Winchester line.
7: Exactly.
3: Got to go there. It's beautiful. The bar is magnificent. Okay. But Jenny Johnson and I just recently shot a segment for our Dining Playbook show. By the way, that's Saturday mornings at 9 on Nesson. And we went out to the inn at Good Harbor Beach. That's your place now, because the original inn, which was famous in Gloucester, you knocked it down, right?
7: It had run its course. There was no way to renovate it, so we raised it and built completely new.
3: Now, what made you choose that place, that location, that town?
7: Good Harbor Beach being, by many measures, one of the top beaches in America.
3: It's magnificent.
7: And secondly, the fact that you step off our property and you step immediately onto the beach, which will allow us to do things like cabanas on the beach, you saw.
3: I enjoyed the cabana.
7: And people will really get a beach resort experience when they visit us.
3: How many rooms? And we're talking, this is a boutique inn, right?
7: This particular property is 18 rooms, including one really dramatic room that overlooks the beach with a 30 by 30 deck suitable for events and weddings.
3: You know, it's funny you say that, Ron, because when Jenny and I started shooting the show, we started on that deck and we just assumed it was a communal deck for everybody in all 18 rooms. That's just the deck for the suite there, right?
7: Yes, for that.
3: And the suite sleeps 8 people?
7: Yes.
3: Is it officially open and can people now make reservations and stay there?
7: We will be officially open July 1st.
3: Perfect.
7: But reservations are available online or by calling in. We'll be glad to take reservations. A lot of people have already booked rooms. A lot of people went to that inn annually and had their family vacations there. So we first gave them an opportunity to book some rooms before we opened it to the general public, but it's open now. So,
3: and it's a part of Gloucester history.
7: Yes, it is. And Gloucester has a magnificent history. And Gloucester, I believe, to be up and coming in terms of hospitality.
3: Oh, yeah.
7: I really do. I think, not to say anything disparaging about the other Cape that's south of us, Cape Ann is a magnificent place, very close to Boston, easy to commute to. And I really see it as having a great future. We would love to do more up there. We love it.
3: I'm glad you mentioned Cape Ann, because the setup is, if you're staying at the inn, you don't have a restaurant or a pub or a cafe on property, but your staff will make arrangements if people want to make arrangements at nearby restaurants. And something happened that day where I guess there's Cape Ann coffee. You can almost see it from the inn.
7: Yeah, they do a fabulous job.
3: Your staff can make arrangements to have coffee and pastries. Oh, my God, they were so good.
7: And we'll be doing continental breakfast in the morning.
3: Wow.
7: In conjunction with Cape Ann.
3: I couldn't help but thinking the minute I got there, what a perfect place for a wedding. What a perfect place for a pre-wedding celebration kind of a thing. Sorry, my phone's ringing. Go ahead.
7: No, I...
3: You're already booking weddings, aren't you, for next year?
7: Yes, we are. As a matter of fact, some of the people who've come up, and some of the people in your gang, when they came up, one young lady in particular was commenting that that's where she wanted to have her wedding. So,
3: one of our crew is already planning their wedding at the inn at Good Harbor Beach.
7: Yeah, so...
3: genius.
7: Leave that weekend open, Billy.
3: Well, you know,

0: water. The room is magnificent.
1: We'd love to have you.
0: Number nine.
1: Perfect.
0: Number nine. I like I said, when I got home to Michelle, I said, no, we have to book a room now. Choose a weekend and book a room because I really fell in love with the place.
1: Oh, love to have you up.
0: And what else do I need to mention in terms of painting a picture for everybody in terms of the new inn at Good Harbor Beach?
1: Well, I would mention that the designer, if you like Sonio, it's a very different style, but it's the same designer, Peter Nimitz, and he did a wonderful job.
0: You got Peter Nimitz?
1: Yeah. Peter does our work, and yeah. He's fabulous and great to work with. He made this inn light, airy, very seaside, with hints of old New England, but done in a more modern fashion. It's just comfortable and easy. And we are going to be doing all different types of experiences there. Clam bakes on the beach. We own a decent piece of the beach. We've never asked anyone to leave it, so everybody's under the impression that Good Harbor Beach goes all the way to the seawall. But it doesn't. We own and control that piece of property.
0: You want to know something cool, Ron? You're my only friend that owns a beach.
1: Well,
0: that is like so cool.
1: You
0: want to
1: talk about the island that's about...
0: And you own an island right across from the beach.
1: Yeah, and everybody loves to go to the beach and in low tide, go out and explore the island.
0: Okay.
1: And you could be my guest on the island, too.
0: Just stay on the island, like an adventure.
1: Yeah.
0: Okay, we got to get the information out because people need to start making their reservations because as of a few hours ago, you can't. So where do people go? Is there a website? I want them to see pictures.
1: There's a website, the Inn at Good Harbor Beach. And we're, of course, on Instagram, and you can follow us there as well and see how things are turning out. We've just, now that construction and decoration is all completed, we've just started to post all that so you can see it as it is.
0: All right. Ron, always good to see you. I'll probably see you this weekend at Sonio.
1: I'll be there.
0: I know you'll be sitting in the Connor seat at the bar as soon as
1: I'll
0: walk in.
1: I'll be there. And I don't know if you're pressed for time, but Billy, I did notice that you're having my sons do all the TV and I'm doing the radio. I'm starting to identify.
0: That was not my choice. Good to see you, Ron. We got to take a break. It's food for thought. We'll be right back.
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0: Hey, guys. Welcome back to Food for Thought. I told you at the top of the show we're going to jump around a lot. We get a lot of things going on. Well, let's face it. There's basically a lot going on all over the region. We've got the 250th going on. We've got the tall ships coming this summer. We've got Sail Boston happening in the harbor. We've got World Cup already going on, and you have to know that any and all of that is affecting business.

0: businesses like restaurants and bars. And so my wife Michelle and I took a quick cruise over to Marina Bay from Charlestown last weekend, as we do as often as we can, because, well, Victory Point is there, and we love it, and we love the owners. Donato is there, and he takes good care of us. He's a wonderful host, and I've got Donato Jr. in the studio right now, along with Adam and Pino. And Adam works the front of house, as we say in the industry. Pino works the kitchen. He's in charge of the menu. And Donato, I want to start with you. You got to talk right into the microphone. Unfortunately, you guys had a horrible flood at Victory Point at Marina Bay. How long ago was it?
1: So that was back early February, February 2nd.
0: We had
1: In the winter, 80,000 gallons of water in the middle of the
0: winter. A burst pipe?
1: Sprinkler main burst, yep.
0: Wow.
1: Yep.
0: I can't even, knowing your dad as I do, I can't even imagine the phone call.
1: That was not a fun day. That was not a fun day.
0: So, everything is pretty much back to normal. Actually, Michelle and I had dinner there last Sunday night. The outside bar is open, and the kitchen is serving food at the outside bar. One of the coolest outside bars in the region, by the way.
1: Yeah, we are in Marina Bay. It's the only standalone outside bar that's legitimately over the water in the marina. We're fully open out there. Adam and Chef Pino really did a great job at putting everything together so that we could be open, start servicing our customers, and getting our really, really dedicated team back at Victory Point.
0: I can't even imagine how much work it involves, A, to get the water out, B, to replace the floor, replace the furniture. Isn't that the one tie-up from opening right now is furniture?
1: Yeah, we are.
0: Am I just talking out of school now?
1: We are just waiting on furniture at this point, and once we get that in, we are fully open, ready to rock and roll.
0: Do we have a date for the grand opening? Again, the open bar, it was fine, and the food was fabulous, and I'll get to that, Pino, in a minute. Do we have a date on the entire grand opening for Victory Point?
1: We will definitely be fully operational by the end of this month, June.
0: Fully operation, end of the month. You're thinking before the 4th of July holiday.
1: 100% before the holiday.
0: Now, you guys are going to be feeling the pinch of the tall ships coming to town, too. Don't you have, Adam, don't you have a tall ship coming to Marina Bay, to your place?
2: Yes, so we are very fortunate that we, Safe Harbor runs Marina Bay.
0: Oh, yeah.
2: And they, you know, allocated a spot for one of the tall ships to come down, and it'll be docked. It'll be docked down there for the duration of its stay in the area.
0: So it's going to be out there on the main face dock over by the fuel dock?
2: Actually, it's going to be on the other side, right by where the ferry comes into Marina Bay.
0: Oh, yeah. Yeah. Oh, my God. A tall ship with a view.
2: Yeah, it's going to be excellent. You know, it's going to be a great opportunity for families to come and visit and take a look at the tall ship. They'll also be doing tours of the tall ship as well.
0: And for the record, the tall ships arrive, I think it's July 11th. And,
2: yes.
0: And we'll be here for a week, and they'll be open for tours. I know they're going to be set up and positioned all over Boston Harbor, including Marina Bay. And the Sail Boston, which is the tall ships cruising around the harbor, right into Charlestown by the Tobin Bridge, all the way back around and through the harbor. I think that is on the 11th, if
2: yes.
0: I'm not mistaken.
2: Yes.
0: And then they'll be hanging out for a week.
2: Exactly.
0: So you'll be getting a lot of interesting sailors coming in and out of Victory Point there at Marina Bay.
2: Yeah, the first couple weeks of July are going to be crazy down the marina. We're doing a maritime festival for the 4th of July. Last summer, we...
0: What's the maritime festival?
2: We did a celebration last summer for the Quincy 400th anniversary
0: City.
2: And we decided to do a massive festival with a whole lot of vendors coming down, kids face painting, all the activations
0: nice.
2: For all the businesses
0: right
2: over
0: at the
2: there,
0: marina.
2: Right in the marina. And we did a tremendous business. It was very fun for everyone in the area. And, you know, piggybacking off of that, this summer with the tall ships, we decided to do the Maritime Festival again due to how successful it was last year. So the whole 4th of July weekend is going to be action-packed with a whole bunch of things for the family and friends to do.
0: I got to give a shout-out to Mitchell, who runs the marina over there at Marina Bay. God, he does a good job. What a nice guy. He's 100% on the job. I love it when I come to Marina Bay. So the festival is when?
2: It's going to be the whole 4th of July weekend.
0: Whoa. And by the way, Marina Bay is a good place to watch fireworks.
2: It is.
0: Because I know there are three sets over Boston Harbor now.
2: Yes.
0: There's the Harbor Fest on the 2nd, and then I think, well, the 4th of July on the Esplanade, and then I think July 6th now there are going to be fireworks.
2: Yes, on a beautiful clear evening, you can see all the fireworks all over the whole city.
0: And the city skyline, the view from Marina Bay is second to none.
2: It is absolutely gorgeous.
0: Now, have you had a lot of people since you're front of house, so to speak? Have you had a lot of people coming in saying, oh, so when does it reopen? When's the main room going to reopen, the restaurant?
2: It's been absolutely nonstop. We have people that are very, very excited. We have the space, you know, open right now because people have to use, you know, the restrooms at the outside bar. So I put the lights up. I make sure everything, you know, I'm kind of teasing, you know, to make sure, you know, people understand that, you know, we're ready for
0: them. It looks beautiful even without the furniture. You've done a fabulous job. Did the flood affect the pizza and ice cream place adjacent to?
2: Yes, so it was all basically 6,000 square feet of the whole first floor. So all three businesses were affected
0: I think Donato was telling me that freezers were floating out the door in the water. What was that, like 3-4 feet of water or something?
2: It was two feet. It was 2 feet of water throughout the entire space.
0: God. Yeah. Let's go over to Pino and talk about the food. First and foremost, I had a cod Milanese, and I'm a fish lover. Mm-hmm. 9 out of 10 times, if I'm eating at a restaurant, I'm ordering seafood. I'm ordering fish. This was a wonderful presentation. What was it?
3: What we do is we bring fish every day. So we'll take 10 pounds of cod. We'll use it. We have the 86, which basically means we ran out, and that's what it has to be to keep fish fresh. We also bring in heirloom tomatoes, heirloom celery, extra virgin olive oil from Italy. And when you put all those great ingredients together, you minimize your risk. And that's what we do with all of our menu items. We put great ingredients together simply. And at the end of the day, it speaks for itself.
0: If somebody's coming to Victory Point, okay, you're in charge of the kitchen. You're in charge of the menu, okay?
3: Culinary
0: first
3: director, timers, I don't know, chef.
0: First timers coming into Victory Point. I always know what I'm going to order, but a lot of people might sit down and say, oh, I don't know, honey, what do you want to get? You're the guy, okay? What are you recommending they get for an entree, for an appetizer, for dessert? Go.
3: I mean, I think that depends on the person coming in. I think if you're coming down to the marina for the first time after 6 or 8 months hiatus coming from Florida, I think you want to go for the classics. I think you want a lobster roll. I think you want a fish and chips that just came out of the water. I think you want things that are classic. We also, you know, what we really are proud of is we make so much stuff in-house, like focaccia's made in-house, and we have a bread program that gives us complete control and quality over our bread.
0: Now, when you say bread program, what do you mean by that?
3: Basically, we make our own bread. We make our own focaccia.
0: In-house?
3: In-house. We make our own sub rolls. We've been tweaking with this. I don't want to use the word tweak. We've nailed this down a few years back. We also serve it at our South Boston location. So all our subs comes with our rolls only. Joe Pinedosa, we love you.
0: Oh, there we go.
3: But we make our own rolls. We love you.
0: Thank God for you, Pino, because if I didn't mention Joe Pinedosa and Pinedosa bread,
3: right,
0: God, I would have been in trouble.
3: Now we got that out of the way.
0: All right, so the bread program involves Pinedosa bread. All right, we got it out. Okay.
3: We also focus on classic dishes done right, the right way. For example, a lobster roll is made with fresh lobster meat, never frozen. We believe that great ingredients make great dishes. I still believe that.
0: Yeah.
3: And we keep it simple. Another thing that sets us apart is our pasta program that we're starting. We use Mancini pasta from Italy, a producer known for growing its own wheat and making the pasta with incredible texture and flavor.
0: That's a question I want to ask.
3: Yeah.
0: You. Not to interrupt. Oh, I got to take a break, though. I have a really good question. If you're listening, it's really going to help you, too. A really good question. We'll get to that. It's Food for Thought. I'm here with a gang from Victory Point at Marina Bay. If you do nothing else this summer, you need to get to Victory Point at Marina Bay. But we're going to take a break. We'll be right back.
4: 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Traffic on the threes. It's a busy ride leaving Logan inside the Ted Tunnel West. Eastbound's okay. The Sumner and the Callahan are looking pretty good. On the expressway northbound, just some brake lights by Columbia Road. Otherwise busy from Braintree up to Boston. Southbound is looking okay. A lot of people are heading back from the South Shore. So it is a busy ride, Norwell to Derby Street on Route 3 northbound. Down on Cape Cod, it's a great ride on and off at the Bourne. It is slow leaving the Cape on Route 6 West in Sandwich right before the Sagamore. Out to the west, a bit slow in Charlton on the eastbound side of the Pike by the Service Plaza. And the right lane is still blocked in Chelmsford on 495 northbound before Route 4. The earlier crash and diesel fuel spill has that backed up as they clean that up. So it is slow 495 northbound in Chelmsford before Route 4. Stay left to get by. David Augustus, WBZ's 24-hour traffic network.
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0: Hey guys, welcome back to Food for Thought. Billy Costa here, and I'm with Donato and Adam and Pino from Victory Point at Marina Bay. And we, right before the break, we went through part of the menu with Pino, and stupidly, I was going to ask Pino, okay, so you've done the entree, you've done the appetizer, how about dessert? Why did I ask that question when you have an ice cream and dessert place right next door to the restaurant?
3: Exactly. We have about 8 flavors of American ice cream, and we do about 8 or 9 flavors of gelato. And to my surprise, the gelato outsells the American ice cream.
0: Ah,
3: and I think
0: I'm not surprised by that either.
3: You're not?
0: No. A lot of people now are very into gelato.
3: Mm-hmm.
0: And yours is, you know, authentic. So,
3: Thank you.
0: Why not? So you must have even... first of all, I don't know of a place that has more foot traffic than the marina and the docks down at Marina Bay. The foot traffic is insane. But to have an ice cream and pizza shop, you get a lot of the boaters coming down and ordering food for the boat and then shooting
3: down. We do. We're essentially, you know, 4 operations on the one roof. We have the pizza shop. We have the ice cream shop. We have the restaurant. We have the outside bar. We also have catering, and we have upstairs special events. So there's a lot going on.
0: I forgot about
3: roof.
0: The event room, which mm-hmm. is beautiful.
3: Now we have 2 event rooms. We added another smaller event room, which has been going really great.
0: Is it possible to book?
3: That's a Donato question.
0: Yeah. I mean, the question was, can you book Donato's new penthouse up there on the top of the building for a private party?
3: I knew where you were going. You
0: gotta
3: call him up.
0: God, I got a tour of that. Man, yeah. And the view is ridiculous with the roof deck and everything. But anyway, I'm just kidding. Before we went to break, Donato, I wanted to ask, my wife is gluten-free. A lot of people are gluten-free. By the way, Pino, on the menu, can you do gluten-free?
3: Absolutely.
0: Okay, good.
3: Absolutely.
0: Whenever we go to Italy, for some reason, people I know that are gluten-free, they can eat the pasta, they can have pizza, they can have the bread, no problem. What's that about?
1: So it really comes down to the processing and treatment of the wheat, turning it into flour, and then, believe it or not, the drying process. So it lowers, whatever they're doing in Italy, truly lowers the glycemic index of anything having to do with wheat.
0: That was a very impressive answer, Donato.
1: Once in a while, I surprise myself.
0: Okay, so we got to recap. This is arguably, we're coming up on arguably the biggest summer in the history of the city of Boston. I think at the top of the show, I mentioned we've got the 250th of America. A lot going on in the city regarding that. We've got Sail Boston. We've got the tall ships. The World Cup is already going on. Oh, and before I forget, by the way, if you have any questions about anything that's going on, watch parties, events, tall ships, anything, you can go to meetboston.com. In fact, you can watch my show, Meet Boston, with Billy and Jenny every Saturday morning at 9:30 on Nesson, which, by the way, immediately follows Dining Playbook. How about that? Was that smooth, guys?
3: Excellent.
0: Was that smooth? Okay, so what do we need to know in terms of reservations in advance? Because once the main restaurant reopens, Adam, you guys are going to be jacked. Can they start making reservations now for the main room?
2: So the reservation system, I'm going to be putting it online as soon as I get a better timeline of when we have the seats and the tables.
0: Mm-hmm.
2: Because the patio, we do first come, first serve, just to due to the foot traffic that you had mentioned earlier.
0: Yeah.
2: Because, you know, we can't book those tables out because there's such a demand for those
0: sure.
2: tables. The reservation system, I'm going to be getting it online very soon. So that way we can start, you know, having all of our guests be able to book tables uh-huh. in advance.
0: And by the way, a hot tip, if you're on a first date, you know, a lot of people freak out, they're panicked. Hey, I'm out on a first date. Where do I go? The bar, the outdoor bar at your place would be the first perfect place for a first meeting. Oh my God, we're out of time. We got to take a we got to go. But thanks for coming in, guys. It's Victory Point at Marina Bay. We got to go. But listen, up next, 60 minutes. Let's go.
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9: 80 degrees in Boston at 7 o'clock. Good evening. I'm Dan Watkins. Here's what's happening. President Trump says the U.S. and Iran have reached a deal to end the war. President making the announcement on social media tonight. ABC's Karen Travers is in Europe, where the president will head this week for a world leader summit.
10: President Trump, in a social media post, says a deal between the U.S. and Iran is now, quote, complete. He says the U.S. Navy blockade of Iranian ports will now be lifted and claims he's authorizing the, quote, toll-free opening of the Strait of Hormuz, the waterway that's been blocked by Iran for months. There's no mention in the president's post about what was agreed to in terms of Iran's highly enriched uranium. This memo of understanding was aimed at reopening the strait to shipping traffic and then starting a period of further negotiations on Iran's nuclear program, an issue that has complicated recent talks between the U.S. and Iran. Karen Travers, ABC News, Geneva, Switzerland.
9: Meanwhile, there's some good news at the pump. The price of gas dropping about 10 cents a gallon over the last week. Here's ABC's Melissa Don with more.
11: Consumers still face the most volatile summer at the pump in years, but experts do have these good tips to help you save at the pump if you're planning that summer road trip. Make sure your car has its latest oil change, tires are properly inflated, leave on time to try and avoid stalling in traffic, make cruise control your friend.
9: The average price for a gallon of regular in Massachusetts today, $4.18, which is down about 12 cents in the past week. There's been a new development to a story that we brought you last month out of Maine when a massive blaze broke out at a lumber mill, causing a silo to explode. WBZ's Emma Friedman with the latest.
12: Another firefighter injured in the blaze has died. Maine fire officials say 76-year-old Wayne Woodbury died Sunday morning at Maine Medical Center. He was the assistant fire chief in Searsmont and responded to the fire on May 15th at Robbins Lumber. Another 27-year-old firefighter died from injuries and a dozen others were hospitalized. Investigators have ruled the fire was accidental. Emma Friedman, WBZ Boston's News Radio.
9: Charlestown holds a parade every year to remember a battle that shook the British to their core, even though they won it. Here's WBZ's Heil Shavel.
13: The Battle of Bunker Hill 251 years ago was an early Patriot loss, but it's memorialized today with a massive monument and this parade all through Charlestown every year.
14: It feels very patriotic to be in kind of the heart of where it all started.
13: It was a proof point in the Revolution. Even though the colonial forces gave up some ground, they showed they could go toe-to-toe with one of the best armies on Earth at the time. The Bunker Hill Day Parade is one of the oldest in the nation, dating back to a decade after the actual battle was fought, long before the famous monument was built. This lady was helping pull along an inflatable facsimile of that monument as she marched by in the parade.
15: It's an awesome part of our history, and I love what it stands for, and really thankful for our freedom.
13: The actual anniversary of the battle is on Wednesday. Kyle Schaffel, WBZ, Boston News Radio.
9: 7:03, traffic and weather together. 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Traffic on the threes with David Augustus. What's going on, David?
16: Well, Dan, still a tough ride in Chelmsford, 495 north. The right lane blocked before Route 4 for the diesel fuel spill cleanup. It's a two-mile jam up there. Around downtown Boston, not bad. A bit slow on Route 3 northbound before Derby Street in Hingham as people head back from the South Shore. And just a bit slow leaving the Cape on Route 6 west in Sandwich before the Sagamore Bridge. David Augustus, WBZ. 24-hour traffic network.
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9: And here's Brian Thompson with the forecast.
18: Tonight will be breezy and more humid with a mostly cloudy sky. There will be some showers, even a thunderstorm from late evening on, a low of 66. Now, as we head through the day for tomorrow, it'll be pleasant. Won't be quite as warm with the return of sunshine and lower humidity. High 81 tomorrow. It will be in the 70s on the Cape and Islands. Partly cloudy and comfortable tomorrow night, low near 60. Then a nice day on Tuesday with a mix of sun and clouds, high 76. Clouds will be on the increase heading into Wednesday with a high of 79, and we'll have the potential for a few showers heading into Wednesday night. I'm AccuWeather meteorologist Brian Thompson, WBZ, Boston's News Radio.
9: 80 degrees in Boston at 7:04. 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
19: The U.S. and Iran both say a deal could be at hand to end the war. A special edition of This Week on the Ground in Jerusalem starts right now.
20: Is there a path to peace after a sudden escalation?
19: You can see here a trail of shrapnel. This is where the missile landed.
21: We just made a great settlement of the war with Iran.
20: It's something we've heard before.
21: Most of the points are already negotiated and agreed to. We're close to a very good deal. The negotiation itself has gone very well, actually.
20: Is this time any different? We'll ask UN Ambassador Mike Waltz. And this morning, exclusive reaction from President Obama and from the diplomat who helped negotiate the last agreement. And as Americans feel the pinch...
22: Our spend has gone from about $70,000 a week to about $100,000 to $110,000 a week.
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20: Will the strait reopen, and how fast will oil prices go down? Ready to rumble?
21: We're having a big fight. It's never going to happen again.
20: It's fight night from the White House North Lawn as the president marks his 80th birthday. While just across town, the president's name is removed from the Kennedy Center. The roundtable on all of that and this week's politics.
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19: Good morning and welcome to a special edition of This Week from Jerusalem. It has been an intense few days here. Israel and the U.S. trading military strikes with Iran, the first time the U.S. has launched missiles against Iran in 2 months. But this morning, as we close the week, a peace deal could be on the horizon. And back at home, it is Flag Day, the president's 80th birthday, and fight night at the White House. John Carl will take a look at that from Washington. But we begin this Sunday morning with those major developments in what has become a long path to ending the Iran war. It is week 16 of a conflict President Trump said would be over in as little as 4 weeks. Americans are feeling the impact. Gas and diesel prices are up 40% since the war began, and the president's poll numbers are down to record lows. The president has suggested at least 46 times since the war began that a deal is near, but the administration thinks this one has the best chance of becoming a reality. This morning, the U.S. and Iran seeking to hammer out details on an initial agreement to end the war. Pakistan's prime minister, a key negotiator, saying the two sides are closer to a peace deal than ever before and preparing for a digital signing of a memorandum of understanding as a first step. A spokesperson for Iran's Ministry of Foreign Affairs says there is a high possibility the memorandum is finalized in the coming days. A senior U.S. administration official said Friday that the deal was 80% done. President Trump posted on social media Saturday saying the agreement was scheduled to be signed on Sunday, adding that immediately after it's signed, the Hormuz Strait is open to all. This is the port of Ashdod on the Mediterranean Sea, where commercial shipping traffic is bustling. But there is no question that in the broader Middle East, the closure of the Strait of Hormuz has had a devastating effect on the global economy. The proposed deal would also end the United States' blockade of the strait. President Trump's post Saturday claimed that the deal would be a wall to no nuclear weapon, despite the fact that the technical details of the nuclear portion are yet to be established. And the enriched uranium that remains in Iran, Trump announcing that the United States would be going into Iran to retrieve what he calls nuclear dust at the appropriate time when things are calm. The agreement would also provide Iran with financial or sanctions relief should the terms of the agreement be followed, although the president insists there will be no cash exchanged. Trump heralding the agreement as the exact opposite of the JCPOA deal former President Barack Obama agreed to with Iran a decade ago. But under that previous deal, which Trump left in 2018, Iran was also not allowed to seek, develop, or acquire any nuclear weapons. And President Obama himself reacting late Saturday to the Iran war in an exclusive interview with ABC's Robin Roberts.
1: You spent a lot of time wrestling with the threat of a nuclear Iran. How do you think things are being handled right now there?
4: It is doubtful that any agreement that arises is going to be significantly different or a significant improvement from the deal that we had in the first place and had worked for a long stretch of time before we, the United States, pulled out of it. So I'm hopeful that bombing stops and ordinary people are no longer suffering as a consequence of the war. I think in retrospect, it's a reminder that on a lot of difficult foreign policy problems, the notion that we can just bully our way or bomb our way to solutions may sometimes seem appealing, but the fact of the matter is that taking the time to explore diplomacy and exhaust the possibilities of coming up with deals that don't solve 100% of the problem, but solve 80-90% of the problem while avoiding the necessity of going to war. You'd think we would have learned that lesson by now, but it seems like every so often we have to relearn that lesson again.
19: You can see Robin's interview with former President Barack Obama and former First Lady Michelle Obama Wednesday on Good Morning America. I'm joined now by the U.S. Ambassador to the U.N., Mike Waltz. It's good to see you this morning, Mr. Ambassador. I want your reaction to that. We've heard President Trump say this deal would be exactly the opposite of the JCPOA. You heard there what President Obama said. What is different?
5: Well, I think there are some very important differences that people need to understand.
2: Number one, as the vice president has said repeatedly, this is going to be in terms of any unfrozen assets or sanctions relief, what's called pay for performance. There will not be upfront cash, so to speak, that we saw in the Obama deal and the JCPOA with literally pallets of cash because the Iranian banking system was dysfunctional being flown in. So that's an important difference. And then secondarily, this is all about verification. And there were huge gaps in the JCPOA and the Obama nuclear deal in terms of actually verifying what we know the Iranians have tended to cheat on in the past. There were not any time anywhere inspections of their facilities. The Iranians could delay things. They could choose which list of inspectors they accepted or not. And most importantly, Martha, the Iranians could classify sites as military sites that were then off limits. That's like having, you know, I don't know, a criminal on parole telling the parole officer, you can't check this bedroom or that bedroom, or you can only check the trunk of my car and I'll dictate to you when you could come. So a lot of that is very much going to be worked out. But I can promise you that we are not going to have these massive loopholes, whether it's working with the UN's IAEA or other form of inspectors. This is all about verifications, and no one on this team is just going to take the Iranians at their word.
19: Let me just say, with the JCPOA, they lifted sanctions only after there were verifiable steps toward implementing the deal. That took 6 months. They didn't get any sort of payment until that was verified. And I know they will say that those were unfrozen assets. But I also want to go back to what President Obama said. 80%, 90% of a deal may be better than going to war. You want 100% of what you want.
2: Well, first, to your point of verified, you know, under the JCPOA, and that definition was so loose that the Iranians just trampled all over what we could verify or what we couldn't, as dictated by them. And then, you know, respectfully to President Obama, no one here is bombing their way to a deal. I was personally with the president last year when he sent a letter suggesting to the Iranians we enter into negotiations. That was over a year ago and before Midnight Hammer. We tried again through multiple rounds this year. This president has always put diplomacy first, but unlike his predecessors, it has to be backed with credible military force. That is what we've seen over the years, the only thing that regimes like Iran will ultimately respect. Otherwise, your diplomacy is feckless and meaningless if you don't have a strong, credible threat of military force behind it and a president who's willing to use it. That's one of the things that has gotten this these negotiations back on track just this past week. And I just returned from the Middle East. And I could tell you, sitting with our Gulf Arab allies, that they know the Iranians will only respect strength and a strong negotiating position. And both the Obama and Biden teams did not have that on the table. And I think that's why the JCPOA was so flawed.
19: Well, let's talk about this deal. As we sit here right now, it has not been signed. Will it be signed today? Will that be digitally? Will they be on a digital or a Zoom call? How will this work, and how confident are you that it will happen today?
2: Well, the president has every intent for it to happen. I'll leave the actual details and timing to the White House. The Iranians are incredibly difficult negotiators, coupled with the fact that they're having a very hard time getting guidance from their supreme leader. And they're not always on the same page within their team between the civilians and military. So, you know, the team has had their hands full dealing with them. But the president has every intent to get this done.
19: So what is holding it up at this point? Again, how confident are you that it will happen today?
2: I'm confident. The team is confident. Again, I'll let the final details be announced by them. I don't want to get ahead of the president or the vice president, but they have every intent of getting this done today.
19: So what specifically has Iran committed to in terms of their nuclear program?
2: Well, look, what has the president been very clear on in setting out that the highly and getting this done, the highly enriched uranium has to go. Their enrichment capabilities, they have to walk away from. Their support for terrorist proxies has to end. That has terrorized the entire Middle East, from the Houthis to Hezbollah to Hamas to the militias in Iraq that have killed American soldiers, my friends and colleagues.
19: And they have agreed to that
2: for many decades. And all of those things they are agreeing to. So, look, this is a strong deal. But the most important piece going forward, remember, Martha, this is a memorandum of understanding. A lot of these details are going to be worked out as we go forward into the next round of negotiation. And oh, by the way, you can't throw sea mines into international waterways. You can't collect tolls from international shipping. And you certainly can't indiscriminately fire on civilian infrastructure, hotels, ports, resorts, like they've done with our Gulf allies. And I just can't overemphasize our Gulf allies. The Kuwaitis, Bahrainis, Qataris, especially the UAE, are standing shoulder to shoulder with us. The Iranians have shown their true colors, and I think the regime has made a massive strategic mistake by attacking its allies and its neighbors the way it has.
19: I want to ask you quickly, there has been some talk that the Iranians will try to charge tolls in the Strait of Hormuz. Is that acceptable? And will that happen even with a third country helping out to gather those tolls?
2: It's not acceptable, and it's completely unacceptable and frankly illegal in international law. Behavior. For example, Morocco and Spain, as a hypothetical, can't start charging tolls in the Straits of Gibraltar because they have a conflict or a dispute. That's clear in the UN law of the sea. It's clear in multiple resolutions that we just passed with a record number of countries supporting it, reinforcing that it's completely unacceptable. And frankly, even the Chinese, Martha, during the summit with Xi and President Trump and in multiple calls since, have made it clear to the Iranians it's unacceptable behavior. So that is a key piece. And finally, we can't forget Secretary Bessent and Operation Economic Fury. I would argue in many ways this is the thing the Iranians fear the most because it is affecting their internal stability. Their currency is tanking. Their foreign reserves are gone. They're unable to pay portions of the military and the civil service. This is why you see them coming to the table practically begging for cash. And we've seen these effects and his efforts be enormously useful in these negotiations.
19: Thank you, Mr. Ambassador, for joining us this morning. We appreciate your time.
2: Thank you.
19: And let's bring in Ambassador Wendy Sherman, a top negotiator of the Iran nuclear deal reached during the Obama administration. Good morning to you, Ambassador. You heard President Obama speculate about this, but President Trump says this is the exact opposite of the JCPOA. Do you see it that way?
0: No, I think that this probably will turn out somewhat similar. We're in a very different place, however, because we did not have virtually 1,000 pounds of 60% highly enriched uranium, which is quite concerning, nor all of the other problems. And I think most importantly, Martha, we didn't have war, where 13 American soldiers have died, hundreds have been injured. Hundreds of civilians have been killed, and most importantly, the American people have faced higher gas prices, higher grocery prices, farmers are in a tougher place, and the world's economy is a mess. So, quite a different time, and I'm hoping that indeed there will be a signing sometime soon, and at least we'll start trade moving again, and prices over some months will come down.
19: They say that they will negotiate the final details for about 60 days, just 60 days. That's a pretty short period of time, given what you went through during the JCPOA.
0: Indeed it is. I think it's very good. Ostensibly, there is a provision that if both parties agree, they can continue after 60 days. And I can assure you, they will not get all of this done in 60 days. Some of my colleagues negotiated what was known as the Joint Plan of Action, which was a short-term deal to give us 6 months to come to a final resolution. It took us 18 months. This is a highly technical negotiation, and I hope that Mr. Witkoff, Mr. Kushner, the vice president, will have an expert team, because it takes an expert team, including nuclear physicists, treasury experts, sanctions experts, commerce experts, lots of lawyers, intelligence assets, to really get such a deal done.
19: One of the things the Trump administration has

0: been adamant about is that there will be no money exchanged, and yet there would be sanctions relieved after the Iranians do what they want them to do, ostensibly. How can they do that? That was one of the criticisms that President Trump had about the JCPOA, talking about cash going over. But those were unfrozen assets.
1: Indeed. I don't think we know the details yet, but what seems to be coming out is that as soon as this memorandum of understanding is signed digitally, I would say even less direct than an auto pen that President Trump has said President Biden shouldn't use. This will be a digital signature, it appears. Even after that, once the Strait of Hormuz is open, ostensibly the oil sanctions are going to be lifted on Iran. That will be billions of dollars to Iran. And then my understanding is that there will be some frozen assets, maybe through what we call a humanitarian channel, so it can only be spent on food and medicine. But nonetheless, this is all sort of mythology and sort of a feint to say that Iran will not get anything until a final negotiated nuclear deal is done. That said, we really need this war to be over. We need the Strait of Hormuz to be open. We need death to end. Indeed, this was a war of choice, not a war of necessity, and it has cost American citizens and the world a great deal.
0: Ambassador, you have directly negotiated with the Iranians. You know the foreign minister. You've dealt with them. Do you think they are serious this time?
1: Well, Abbas Araghchi, the foreign minister, was my counterpart during the negotiations. He's very tough. He's very smart. One of the really sad parts and unfortunate parts of this war and all of the decapitation of the first and maybe second layers of the regime is that we now have more hardliners in place than we had before, and it was pretty hardline to begin with. Iran feels very full of itself. It knows that the Strait of Hormuz is now a leverage point for them. They feel that they have outlasted the United States of America. They are feeling very proud and very sure of themselves. I think this will be a very tough negotiation. But Iran does need economic help. It does need to get things back in place. And the irony of all of this, Martha, is it started when President Trump said he was going to have the back of the protesters on the streets of Iran who are being slaughtered by the regime. Those protesters have been left far behind. The civilians in Iran have been left far behind. And so the Iranian regime does want to improve its economy so it won't see those protesters in the street. But this is a hardline regime that will undoubtedly kill protesters who get in their way.
0: And on that note, I'm sorry, we're going to have to close it here. Thanks very much for joining us, Ambassador.
1: Thank you.
0: I'm joined now here in Israel by Avner Villan, a former senior officer who worked in Israeli military intelligence. It's very nice to see you. Tell me what you think Prime Minister Netanyahu will think of this notional deal.
2: I think Prime Minister Netanyahu would think it's a bad deal because it gives Iran a lifeline of financial aid, financial support, where what Iran really needs is more pressure, because this deal doesn't deal with the critical threats coming from Iran, which is Iran's nuclear capabilities, its missiles, and its proxies. This is a pressure release mechanism.
0: Well, they say that it's going to deal with the nuclear problem and that Iran has promised not to produce or acquire a nuclear weapon.
2: Well, we've known the Iranians for many years. You don't really believe that the fact that they promise or they sign something is worth anything. I mean, you had Wendy Sherman on the show. She knows Iranians and how they negotiate. The fact that they promise something doesn't mean that it's true. And all we get is empty promises for the release of the most pressing issue against Iran, which is the blocking of Hormuz and the inability of Iranian to export oil.
0: Even though the Israelis and the U.S. have in some form or another decimated the conventional military in Iran, mm-hmm. you still have great concerns about the nuclear program.
2: Yes, I mean, they decimated most of its conventional capabilities. When you look at the nuclear program, Iran still holds about 450 kilograms of uranium enriched to 60%. They have, you know, hundreds or even thousands of centrifuges that are unaccounted for. They have three enrichment sites. One is still in construction, which is buried deeper than the one that we bombed in last June. So they have a program that is ready to be reopened at will. They may actually now go to a clandestine approach, maybe build something secretly that we can't find. And this is a country that had a nuclear weapons program. They never gave up their nuclear aspirations, and now they have all the motivation to build a nuclear weapon.
0: So what do you think should happen? We do not know the details of this deal and the technical aspects of it, and they haven't been done yet. So what do you think should happen?
2: I think right now, time is not necessarily on the Iranian side. Why can't we just continue what we're doing right now?
0: Are you talking about bombing?
2: Not necessarily bombing, and you know, I think the negotiations are pointless. But the blockage of Hormuz and the pressure that is being done on Iran right now is actually effective. It just needs time. However, if you want to do some kind of a deal to release the pressure temporarily, that's also okay. I'm not saying this is a bad deal, because frankly, this is not a deal. I think that the test will be in 60 days, or if, you know, they give another extension. What will happen then? What will happen when we see that the Iranians don't budge? And we know that they're not going to budge.
0: Today, this morning, Israel bombed Hezbollah sites in Beirut. Is that Prime Minister Netanyahu sending a message to President Trump and the Iranians that we're going to keep doing this even though Iran doesn't want us to?
2: So this happened after Hezbollah bombed northern Israel. You know, we have a conflict. This is not a ceasefire. And the fact that we can't retaliate in Beirut, this is, you know, Israel being constrained by the U.S., which is okay. You know, we're allies, we're partners, this is how things go. But I don't think this is necessarily Bibi trying to sabotage the deal. However, we know what he thinks about the deal, and I'm sure this actually crossed his mind when he ordered that strike in Beirut.
0: Okay, we'll have to keep our eye on this. Thanks for joining us here this morning in Jerusalem. Coming up, with the war in Iran causing economic pain at home, we'll look at what the deal could mean for oil and gas prices. We're back in 2 minutes.
3: 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Traffic on the threes.
4: Still a tough ride in Chelmsford on 495 northbound. They've got the right lane blocked before Route 4 as they clean up from the earlier diesel fuel spill. So it's still backed up there, 495 north in Chelmsford before Route 4. The southbound side's okay going by. We've got some get-home slowdowns from Norwell to Derby Street in Hingham on Route 3 north, but it's fine now off and on the Cape. The bridges are good down there. Out to the west, that's cleared up as well. Just a bit sluggish in Charlton on the Pike eastbound, passing by the service area. Otherwise, looking good there. And around downtown Boston, no complaints. It's a bit busy passing by Columbia Road on the expressway northbound, but the expressway south is wide open from Boston to Braintree. The Pike's fine from downtown to 95 and back. 95 is looking good. 24 is okay from Randolph down to Fall River. David Augustus, WBZ's 24-hour traffic network.
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0: Throughout the war, President Trump has insisted the price of oil will plummet as soon as the conflict ends. But the reality right now back in the U.S. is higher oil prices. Elizabeth Schulze spent the week traveling across the Midwest, hearing from Americans who have had to pay much more to hit the road.
9: This morning, as the U.S. and Iran inch toward a potential deal to end the 3.5-month war, Americans are still grappling with high prices brought on by the conflict here at home.
10: Where do you see prices going up in your budget day to day?
11: Groceries, for sure, and groceries, gas.
9: President Trump insisting again this week that inflation will drop as soon as the war ends.
12: It's going to come down like a rock.
9: The looming agreement to end the conflict could still fall apart. And right now, the oil price shock from the war has driven inflation to its highest level in 3 years. New government data this week shows prices across the economy spiked 4.2% in May compared to a year ago. Costs rising for gas, groceries, and airfare. Asked about the inflation report, President Trump said this.
12: The numbers were great. You know what I really love? I love the inflation.
9: For American consumers, the costs are already adding up fast. By one estimate, families have paid an extra $510 in fuel expenses since the start of the war.
13: It is really hard to keep up. I plan my gas budget money for one price, and now it's double that.
9: In Michigan, Naya Phillips tells us she's barely making ends meet after paying her bills and buying food and essentials like diapers for her new baby.
13: The prices are going up, but our wages are not reflecting and covering that gap of prices going up. So it's like a constant game of catch up.
9: Oil prices have dropped from their peak in May, but gas and diesel prices are still up nearly 40% since the war began.
14: Here we go.
9: North of Detroit and Warren, Michigan, we meet Jim Berg.
15: If they're empty, like say down to like 180 gallons, probably close to $1,200 fill up.
14: $1,200 to fill up a truck like this?
15: Twice a week.
9: He drove trucks hauling steel for 14 years before launching his own fleet of more than 100 trucks.
14: The diesel there looks like it's almost $5.60 a gallon here.
9: Before the war, Berg says he paid $70,000 a week for diesel. Now it's $100,000.
15: There's no question. We're losing more margin now.
14: With higher costs of diesel.
15: However, we're experiencing higher volumes.
9: Berg voted for President Trump 3 times. Despite the higher costs, he says he has no regrets.
15: My biggest concern isn't really the cost of diesel to the effect of my company. It's what it could do to the overall economy and a potential slowdown.
0: And our thanks to Elizabeth. I'm joined now by energy expert Bob McNally, the founder and president of Rapidan Energy Group. And Mr. McNally, I want to ask you right away, President Trump says the strait will open as soon as they sign some sort of deal and oil will start flowing. Can it happen that fast?
16: Great to be with you, Martha. Yes, it already is happening. You know, the good news in recent days and weeks is we've seen now public reports that the Trump administration has been able to free up some of that trapped oil. More has been getting out, sneaking out through the Omani channel than we've been seeing. So the market has seen some good news already. If there's a deal and if it sticks, then presumably oil will flow fully. There will need to be some demining. The French and the British and we will be working on making sure the mines have been picked up. But if the deal sticks, yes, those ships are there. They're laden with oil. They're eager to get out. They have been getting out a little faster. And so, yes, if there's a deal, we should be hopeful that oil can flow, and we'll see it. We have plenty of companies watching this, and we'll all see the flow.
0: And how much damage has been done over these last 100-some days to the oil markets?
16: Well, we've lost well over 1 billion barrels of oil in the world market. And the world market is what matters for the United States and for someone paying for gasoline at the pump, because we may be the biggest producer and exporter, but what we pay at the pump depends on that global market. And so we've gashed an enormous hole, a historically large, unprecedented amount of oil has been disrupted. And the risk is, and here's the risk, even if Hormuz reopens and we see those tankers flow in the coming weeks, and we'll probably see lower gasoline prices in the coming weeks, there's a risk that that hole will be with us, if you will, in July and August, and that we still could see upward pressure on prices later this summer because of the size.

0: That includes the strategic stock releases from the United States. It includes inventories of oil that the world had that have been drawn down. Also, China has been sort of on a crash diet, if you will, just reducing drastically its buying of oil and its stockpiling of oil. That's not sustainable. So many of us analysts, as we look into June and July, if we see those shock absorbers are gone, if they're depleted, there could be upward pressure on oil prices, even if Hormuz traffic is resuming. That's the concern we have.
1: And if not, just quickly, if they don't get this deal, how bad could things be?
0: Martha, if there's no deal and we see a prolonged disruption of most of that 20 million barrels a day that used to flow through Hormuz, and we get into the summer with those depleted shock absorbers, I'm very concerned we could see oil prices skyrocket later this summer, with crude oil prices heading well into the mid to high $100 range, and gasoline pump prices heading back to old-time highs around $5 a gallon. It would be really bad news for the American economy, the global economy, for our consumers, if we don't get a deal and Hormuz remains closed through the summer.
1: We will all hope we get some sort of a deal. Thanks so very much, Mr. McNally. We'll have more from the Middle East on the prospects for peace later in the program, but we'll head back to Washington and the roundtable when we come back.
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6: When President Kennedy announced that we were going to put a man on the moon and return him safely to the earth, no one thought that was possible, and we did it. We are a nation founded on doing what no one else dared to do and no one else aspired to do. And at some level, that's what this whole company, what UFC has been.
7: All right, let's bring in the roundtable. Former DNC chair Donna Brazile, Bernie Sanders' 2020 campaign manager, Faz Shakir, former North Carolina Congressman Patrick McHenry, and former New Jersey Governor Chris Christie. So, Governor, let's start right there. The Secretary of State, National Security Advisor, archivist Marco Rubio compared UFC at some level to the moon landing. What do you make of the festivities here for the president's 80th birthday?
8: Let me just start off by saying I have my blue shirt and my orange tie on this morning.
7: Yes.
8: Let's go Knicks. you know, I obviously have been witness to a lot of interesting things that Marco Rubio has said over the decade or so. And, you know, this is the poison of working for Donald Trump, that you think you have to get, every time you get behind a microphone, you gotta figure out a way to

0: this is behind. And so here he is talking on UFC being comparable to landing a man on the moon.
1: At some level, he said. I mean, he didn't say which level.
0: I don't care what level we're talking about, John. There's nothing comparable to it. But this is part of the Trump obsession. He wants, and these guys know this, and Marco knows it, anytime he can be mentioned in the same sentence with President Kennedy, he is, his heart swells. He believes he's in the status of the greatest president.
1: Okay, you just give me my segue. So can we, I think we have a live picture. Can you guys pull it up of the front of the Kennedy Center right now? If you see, I wish we could zoom in a little bit there, but that is a tarp, a shroud, I guess we could call it, covering the name, the Kennedy, the John F. Kennedy Memorial Center for the Arts. The name came down, Donna.
0: It's a shroud.
1: But the shroud has not come down.
2: The shroud will likely come down probably after the fight, after the festivities, and after the fireworks. Look, the president is the chief entertaining officer of the United States of America. I'm convinced of it. But Joyce Beatty, the congresswoman from Ohio's 3rd Congressional District, deserves a lot of credit.
1: Ex officio member of
2: ex officio, several members of Congress are ex officio. But when she was silenced or muted at a board meeting back in December held at Mar-a-Lago, she objected. She objected. They decided to silence her. So she went one step further. She went and protested, but she also filed a lawsuit. She won the legal challenge, and Joyce Beatty was there when she saw those letters come down. Now, I'm a little petty this morning. I would like to see if I could retrieve the D, the O, the N, the
1: There's two N's.
2: A.
1: Yeah.
2: And let me put it on my garage so I can be famous.
1: All right,
2: in my neighborhood.
1: But Faz, at a serious level, I mean, look, the president's name on the front of a building probably isn't the most significant thing in the world. Bringing it down probably doesn't maybe matter all that much. But what is the significance? I mean, there's clearly a symbolic value. Obviously, President Trump tried mightily, and I mean mightily, two legal challenges in the last 24 hours before it came down to keep his name on that building. But what's the significance of it coming down?
3: Well, we obviously have a president, as Governor Christie mentioned, that is interested in grandiosity of himself at the expense of the American public. And you see that the way in which he utilizes power. I mean, that's what I think many Americans are wondering. How do you wake up every day wielding power for me? Well, you don't. You worry about yourself. And at the same time, when you think of the USC fight tonight, many people don't know this, but that, you know, Dana White, who's introduced Trump at the RNC convention, is getting a huge public benefit from this. The White House is going to bestow onto UFC, a private entity, an amazing gift. And out of this, they got a deal with Paramount. You might have seen that, like $7 plus billion deal as a sponsorship.
1: Right.
3: Who do you think is helping make that happen? At the same time that Paramount is seeking approval for its merger with the Trump administration, there is a corrupt deal happening at the biggest levels among the billionaire class to increase their wealth at the expense of many people who are suffering greatly right now.
4: I kind of roll my eyes at this. Look, of the outrages, these are like the least among them. As far as being upset with the administration, with the president, the American people don't care, right? The fact that we have Washington, D.C. stories that captivate the attention of the Washington press corps and tie them down rather than covering bigger issues or different issues, that is the purpose of many of these acts. What we see with UFC tonight, what we see with all the festivities here in Washington, D.C. for the 250th anniversary of America, is a celebration of America and American greatness. That's what people see. And the president loves the entertainment value, exactly to Donna's point, of captivating attention in a non-political way. And that's what you see with this the major claw that is sitting on the White House lawn tonight, and the entertainment value of that. It captivates American people's attention in a way that is separate from politics.
1: All right, let me change topics here to Todd Blanche. We saw Todd Blanche, the acting attorney general of the United States, this week was formally nominated to become the attorney general. So I know you have some thoughts on this, Governor Christie, but I want to play something that Blanche said just a few weeks ago that didn't get much attention. But listen to what he said about the 2020 election.
5: There's a ton of evidence that the election was rigged. That's not something the DOJ needs to tell you about. There's been evidence about that for many, many years. What I can tell you is that we have multiple investigations going on. By the way, this is very difficult because they're very good. They're very good at hiding up misconduct and hiding what they're doing.
1: Okay, so first of all, there isn't a ton of evidence that the 2020 election was rigged. I actually did the first interview with the guy that was attorney general at the time, Bill Barr, after he left office, and he did look into it, and he said the exact opposite message was there's no evidence that the election was rigged. But what do you make of that, Governor Christie, that the guy that is going to be the Senate's going to vote on is echoing something that was shot down by Trump's former attorney general and by many, many courts and many others that have looked into it?
0: Well, we know famously what word Bill Barr used in the Oval Office when the president pressed him on whether there was evidence, and it was bull with the rest of the word filled in by the very blunt former attorney general. Look, and I agree with Patrick a bit about the eye rolling on some of this entertainment stuff that Donna talked about, because this is the important stuff. Okay, when you see Marco Rubio, now you see Todd Blanche, the acting attorney general, they're all obsessed with saying things that will keep them in power. And the only way to keep themselves in power is to do and say whatever Donald Trump wants, regardless of what the facts
1: are. Because Todd Blanche can't believe that the election was rigged.
0: No. But look, Todd Blanche knows one thing. He never in his wildest dreams thought he could be Attorney General of the United States. And now here he is. And in that power, I've been in that building a lot, John, over my career, been on the fifth floor where the attorney general sits, looked at the portraits of all the previous attorneys general on the walls, and it is intoxicating. And Todd Blanche's comments can only be attributed to power intoxication and his willingness to want to stay. And it is the corruption of the rule of law of the Department of Justice that's much more important than whatever's going to happen on the South Lawn of the White House.
2: Okay, here's the rub. Here's the rub. Now that he's been formally nominated by the president, he has to go through this period where he has to submit his paperwork. I'm sure it's still fresh from what he submitted last year. He goes before the Senate Judiciary Committee. I'm sure Mr. Grassley will try to schedule something in July and get him confirmed before the August recess. But two problems. And one, Mr. Tillis, who has said very bluntly that he is not interested in relitigating the 2020 election and bringing up election deniers and so forth. And also, I think he has to also deal with the fact that there are other Republican senators who may have a concern on the Judiciary Committee. That's before he goes before the
1: full brave
2: Senate.
1: Ducks, the and people that lost.
4: It's 12 to 10.
2: And
4: the
2: Mr.
4: Senate
2: Cornyn.
4: Judiciary Committee is a 12 to 10 ratio. The two very important folks for this are retiring, or one lost, John Cornyn and Tom Tillis.
2: Right.
4: They will have a say. They both voted to confirm him as Deputy Attorney General.
1: That's before he interviewed Ghislaine Maxwell, before all
4: so then
1: this.
4: You have the hangover of Epstein. You have the hangover effect of the weaponization fund, the victims' compensation fund. And so they need to get some level of certainty that he's going to perform to their specifications. And if not,
1: does he get confirmed?
4: Yes, he does get confirmed because they get assurance of his actions.
0: I think it's close. The big thing, Susan Collins.
1: All right, that is a huge question. All right, we have to take a quick break. When we come back, we will be back with Martha in Jerusalem with a look how ordinary people caught in the middle of a war they did not ask for.
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7: Still a tough spot up in Chelmsford. The right lane is still blocked on 495 North in Chelmsford before Route 4. Earlier today, there was a crash involving a dump truck with a diesel fuel spill, so they had to clean that up. 495 North, about a mile back up behind that on Route 4, before Route 4. Southbound's looking pretty good. Around downtown, it's not bad. We're seeing some brake lights on the northbound expressway just by Morrissey Dixie Boulevard. Southbound's all right from Boston down to the split. Some get-home slowdowns on Route 3 North from Hanover up to Derby Street in Hingham, but it's fine now on and off the Cape at the Bourne and the Sagamore Bridges. Out to the west, that's cleared up as well around Charlton and Sturbridge on the Pike and looking good around Worcester, 290, 190, and 146. 24 is fine. Randolph down to Fall River. 93 is good towards the Cloverleaf and beyond. David Augustus, WBZ's 24-hour traffic network.
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16: Finally, here in this region, which is no stranger to conflict, we're hearing a common refrain from the people in the middle of the war they did not ask for, a hope for peace. More than 100 days into this war, here in Israel, in Iran, and throughout the region, uncertainty remains, but there is always hope.
17: I think that the bigger vision of peace is in our minds and helps us get through the more difficult times.
16: Born and raised in the U.S., Shira Schlaff and Jordana Amsel both moved to Israel as adults to raise their families here. They say they are skeptical whether ending the war now would be worth it.
18: I want the suffering that we went through to be worth something, and I think a lot of Israelis do. And I'm nervous, honestly, that this deal won't protect Israel and the broader Middle East and, honestly, the world.
19: I personally would rather suffer through more time in the bomb shelter and have a more lasting peace.
16: Iran this week carrying out strikes in Israel for the first time in 2 months over continued fighting in Lebanon. Nearly 30 missiles fired into Israel, most of them intercepted, but some still getting through.
20: This is all that's left of one of those Iranian missiles and the shrapnel that surrounds it. You can see how the Israelis quickly dragged it away.
16: The conflict between the Iranian-backed militant group Hezbollah in Lebanon and Israel, putting civilians on both sides in the crosshairs. The Fern Shabak Intermediate School is one of hundreds across Lebanon turned into shelters for displaced families. I mean, I am not happy because we are far from our home, and I wish we returned to our home. God willing, we will return. Inside of Iran, 12-year-old Sana is around the same age as the nearly 120 schoolgirls who were killed at an elementary school in the southern Iranian city of Manab at the start of the war when the U.S. was pounding this area. The Trump administration has not offered an update on its investigation into whether it was a U.S. missile that hit the school. On the first day of the war, we were all at school. Then near our school, something was hit. They told us to go to a shelter, but there were so many of us, around 200, that we couldn't fit. And 107 days into this conflict, with a deal possible on the horizon, questioned here in Israel about whether anything would really change with the deal.
20: So you think we're worse off now than before?
21: Definitely worse. I'm not saying that Ali Khamenei was a saint. He wasn't a saint and he wasn't a Zionist. But he was risk averse in terms of using the Iranian capabilities.
16: The scars here in Israel run deep.
18: Life since October 7th has been really challenging. It's been scary and it's been really hard to navigate. And I think we're all praying and hoping for peace.
16: And inside of Gaza late Friday, by a beach where people go to try to escape at all, there are deep scars as well, and a similar message. We want to get rid of the wars in the Middle East and live a decent and happy life, and for everyone to just earn their living. I wish for peace, tranquility, and a decent life for everyone.
20: And we'll be right back.
3: Honey, this toilet is still slow.
5: Flush it again.
3: That was the again flush.
5: Flush it again.
3: I flushed it three times. There's still a big floating...
22: Can I be of service?
23: DHL Bowman Bowman.
22: When disaster looms, when a clogging drain threatens to destroy your home with sewage, one man will be by your side fighting for truth, justice, and a drain that flows like it should.
23: DHL Bowman Bowman.
3: Wow, the splash from that arrow is kind of gross, but your accuracy is amazing.
22: I know, sir. And the drain-clearing experts from H.L. Bowman can target your clog the same day you call and solve your drain problems before disaster strikes.
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26: You can feel it. Something's changing in Massachusetts. It's in the ideas taking shape, the flavors you've never tasted before, the songs you hear drifting down the street. It's in the connections, new faces, new voices, new energy. This is more than a place. It's momentum. A revolution happening every single day. Come, be part of what's next. 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
27: 79 degrees in Boston at 8:01. Good evening, I'm Dan Watkins. Here's what's happening. President Trump says the U.S. and Iran have reached a deal to end the war. The president making the announcement on social media today, saying in part, quote, congratulations to all, while also saying that he's authorizing an end to the U.S. naval blockade of Iranian ports and a reopening of the Strait of Hormuz. ABC's Martha Raddix explains why there were moments that this did not seem possible.
16: This followed a day of uncertainty after Israel struck Hezbollah targets in Beirut, prompting outrage from the president. At least three people were killed and six others wounded in the strikes, according to the Lebanese civil defense. Israel insisting this was retaliation against Hezbollah. Iran's chief negotiator responding to the strikes, calling it proof that the U.S. lacks commitment, saying the bad cop, good cop game is outdated.
27: And Iran's deputy foreign minister also confirming the agreement tonight. Broader negotiations on issues like Iran's nuclear program are expected to continue over the next 60 days. But Iran has also vowed to retaliate against Israel. The suspect accused of shooting and killing someone inside of a Cape Cod restaurant this weekend is set to face a judge tomorrow. Here's WBZ's Emma Friedman.
28: It was late Friday night when a man opened fire inside Moonfish Restaurant and Tavern off Route 28 in Dennis, killing a patron. The restaurant owner telling the Globe she didn't know the victim or the shooter. She says the shooting happened inside the dining room and that there were about 30 people inside the restaurant at the time. Moonfish was closed the next day, the owner writing on Facebook that she's saddened beyond words by the tragedy and that their staff, customers, and community members are trying to make sense of what happened. The Cape and Islands DA's office hasn't revealed the suspect's identity yet, calling it an ongoing investigation. The suspect is set to be arraigned in Orleans District Court. Emma Friedman, WBZ, Boston's News Radio.
27: 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The Subaru Retailers of New England all-wheel drive. Traffic on the threes with David Augustus. What's happening, David?
0: Well, Dan, still slow in Chelmsford. The right lane blocked 495 north before Route 4 for the cleanup from the earlier crash. Some pockets of slowdowns, Norwell to Weymouth on Route 3 north.